0: Can you speak?
1: Yo. Huh?
0: Can you hear yourself?
1: Can I hear myself? Yeah.
0: All right, see here?
2: I can't hear anything.
0: All right, you might have to turn your thing up over there. All right.
2: Hello, hello.
0: Your mic's not on, but I can turn it on.
2: Can you turn it on?
3: Hello. Oh, hello. Yeah.
0: You hear me?
3: Yeah.
0: Layla, you hear me?
1: Can I hear you? Talk.
0: Yeah. Talk.
1: Keep talking.
0: Talk.
1: I can hear you, but is it in the mic?
0: Talk. That may be something wrong with your
3: voice. I can barely hear your mic now.
0: Okay. Yeah. Let me turn myself up. Can you guys hear me?
3: Yeah.
1: There you go.
3: That's what we're talking about.
0: All right, cool. So we have mic checks
3: now. I can hear a buzz.
0: It might just be from the mics being next to each other. All right, I'm going to turn you guys down. Actually, no.
3: Is there supposed to be
0: that buzz? It doesn't matter.
2: I'm going to ask Joseph.
4: Yes.
2: Is there supposed to be a buzz?
4: Do you hear a buzz?
2: Yes.
4: Oh, dear. We're troubleshooting away a buzz. Let's see. How loud is your buzz, I wonder?
2: Can you guys hear it?
0: I can hear kind of, but it's not that bad.
4: We got rid of a buzz, but let's...
0: It's when I turn my mic on that you hear the buzz.
4: Okay, let me have a listen along. I'm going to lose you for just 1 second, just for speed, okay?
0: Mm-hmm.
4: Thank you very much. Give me that buzz.
0: No, mic's on.
4: Yeah, that is a normal buzz. They won't really perceive it on their end.
2: Okay.
4: Thank you for asking. Yeah, good to check. There was a

0: Hello, welcome back to YXO All Youth All the Time. This is your host, Ben, joined by my co-host,
1: Layla.
2: And C, like the ocean.
0: And we're just going to get straight into it. C, what's our riddle for today?
2: Yes, I thought this riddle kind of fits the theme of the episode because we have a band called Raccoon Ridge on, and this riddle is very nature-y, you know? I touch your face, I'm in your words. I'm lack of space and beloved by birds.
0: Okay.
2: Any first thoughts?
0: Yeah, obviously I know it.
1: Because, yeah, because like, you always know it.
0: Yeah, every time there's a riddle, I guess it correctly.
2: And all the time.
0: Even though you guys slander me by saying I don't, I know I do. So you want to guess now or?
2: No, yeah. I think our audience can keep thinking about it since you already know it,
0: yeah,
2: of course.
0: I don't want to spoil it.
2: And we'll check back in on that a little bit later, but I think we're moving on to our days.
0: Yeah.
2: So how was your day, Ben?
0: No, my day? My day was a bit adventurous, you know. What I usually do during the day is sit at home and do nothing. But now, you know, me being me, I just decided I needed a bit of a change up, an adventure or whatever. So I decided to go outside for the first time in weeks. And when I went outside, I smelled something weird. It was the trash. So we didn't take the trash out. And trash day was yesterday, Tuesday, right? And we just left it there. We forgot about it. So it stunk. And that kind of ruined my whole perception of the morning. But other than that, my day was good. You know, I'm here now, so.
2: Yeah, I feel like me all the time. I always forget. Like, it's my job to take out the trash. I always forget it because I'm like,
0: it's also my job to take
2: out
0: the trash.
2: And it's so we're alike in that way. Yeah. But it's like for me and my neighbor, it's like on Monday. They pick up the trash on Monday. Every Sunday, like it's the end of the week, you're tired. I just forget, you know? Yeah. And then I'm just like, my dad has to remind me every week, like, take out the trash, take out the trash.
0: I gotta start using that excuse. It's Tuesday, bro. I just got done with Monday. I'm tired and everything. I don't want to take out the trash or whatever. Ask me to do all these chores. I'll probably get in trouble if I say that. But, you know, I got to stand up for myself every once in a while.
2: Do you have any chores that you do, Layla?
1: I mean, the regular stuff. Got to keep my pets alive and do the dishes. My room. None crazy.
2: I feel like those are very important. Like,
0: spoiled.
2: No, I feel
1: spoiled.
2: Like.
0: Yeah, it's never to rake the leaves, mow the lawn.
1: I mean, that's a chore. Like, my mom's will ask me to help her, but it's not like a chore. Spoiled if I got an allowance.
0: My households
1: don't do that. So.
0: Does anybody here get an allowance?
2: No.
0: Okay, all right. Then we're all the same. We're all not spoiled at all. Well, maybe Layla is, but the rest of us were good.
2: I remember when I was young, there was this thing where we got $5 every Friday to get candy. But it wasn't like an allowance thing. It was just like, go to the candy shop every Friday. You know? Did you guys ever have like a local candy shop that you guys went to?
0: I had a local shop. We didn't go over there much because it was unsafe, or apparently, according to my parents. All I saw was the Mike and Ike's, so I didn't really care about what was happening around me, but they did. So they didn't let me go over there anymore, but I definitely, if you get an allowance, or not even allowance, if you get $5 to go to the candy shop, that's definitely an allowance. Like, you could just save that $5 for, like, expenses. I don't know. Maybe you got to fill up the car every once in a while, you know, gas expenses or whatever like that.
1: Yeah. Pay the gas?
0: Mm-hmm.
2: Wait, are you paying the gas?
1: You pay for gas?
0: Yes.
2: Oh, do you have a car?
1: Oh, man.
0: Why is this surprising?
1: Do you drive the car? Like, do you have your license?
0: No, I don't drive or anything like that. It's just like if my mom needs help with the gas, I'll help with the gas.
2: So because you're so generous.
0: Because I'm so nice.
1: Okay.
0: And
1: that,
0: not spoiled,
1: I like that.
0: Obviously.
1: Yes.
0: Yeah.
1: Duh.
0: So, duh. Like, okay.
1: That makes sense.
0: I got to hold a backtrack a bit. Why were you guys so shocked that I could drive a car? Like, it feels like you guys were offended at the idea of me even being on the road.
1: No. I feel like I was just asking because you say
0: you feel like?
1: No.
0: Or you
1: were. I just, I don't know. I feel like the only time I would pay for gas if I'm driving, which I am. Y'all finna see, once I become a legal driver, y'all gonna
0: wait, you're not legal?
1: What? No.
0: Not like, legally driving?
1: No. Okay, let me.
0: You sure you want to say that?
1: Okay. Nobody is doing illegal activities.
0: Nobody.
1: It's just that I be going up the street, you know, time to time, doing a little bit of parking, you know.
0: Okay. You know, a little bit of parking, a little bit spinning down the Giant Eagle.
1: Yeah.
0: You know, my friends want to go to the arcade. What can I do?
1: Hey, you gotta do what you gotta see. I'm not on the highway though.
2: Are you sure? Wait, what?
0: You take the back roads?
1: No, so I live on the west side, and I don't know, but I live near though. Mm-hmm. I live close enough, so I would drive up the hill, and it's really not busy. So I don't go into traffic or nothing. So like, I am a safe illegal driver.
0: Yeah, you're a safe illegal driver. Because, you know, those do exist, guys, and this is a PSA just for everybody listening.
1: And
0: you know,
1: it's fine. It's fine.
0: It's not fine. We don't want illegal drivers on the road.
1: No. I don't promote nothing illegal.
0: You just did.
1: I don't.
0: All right. See, how was your day?
2: I feel like my day was really great. Mm-hmm. I feel like, so today, I do like a block schedule at school. Mm-hmm. We actually go to the same school, and we do a block schedule. So today was day one, which I really like, because first I had sociology. And today we were talking about how people like socialize and like kind of learn how to socialize with people. Mm-hmm. And the next class was health. So it was kind of a pretty chill class. Our teacher is pretty chill. I have Miss Gav. Have you had Miss Gav?
1: Mm-mm, not for health. I had Mr. Murphy. Love them. Shout out to our teachers, guys.
2: Miss Gav is kind of insane sometimes, but she's also pretty great. It's just a lot of people are like, why did she just say that? You know, like the teachers who are like,
0: she just says weird stuff.
2: Yeah. Like, why did that teacher just say that? Like that type of stuff. Like, I have like multiple of those teachers where it's like, what did you just say? Like, what did you just like?
0: Yeah. Why would you say that?
2: Yeah. But it's also really funny because it's like, you don't expect it type of thing. Like, you know, when like,
0: it's out of pocket.
2: Yeah. It's like when you know this person or like what this person should be, and then they do something totally opposite to like what that person should be. Like, I don't know. Like, I don't know. Like, if you know moms, like your mom's a certain mom, you go meet another mom and she's like this other type of mom, right? Mm-hmm. Totally different.
0: I get what you're saying. A person acts a certain way and then they just do something out of character.
2: And, it's just kind of like, what? Like, because you kind of raise. And that kind of ties back to my sociology. Mm-hmm. And then my third class was physics, which I hate and I'm failing, basically. But he was not here today, so we had to do Naviance, which is like college planning. But I don't want to go to college, but I still have to do it, right? Mm-hmm. And then I had amazing theater classes with Layla here. We had totally having lots of fun, and I definitely bombed my exam thing.
0: Layla, are you two in a class together?
1: Yeah, we do majors together.
0: Okay. She says she bombed her performance. Were you at that performance?
1: Well, it was a more calmer. Talking about Cabot. Yeah, it was more calm. Pretty much what we had to do. We're doing Shakespeare like everywhere, including majors.
0: Shakespeare.
1: And we.
2: And you're doing it in English, right?
1: Yeah, but we just had to write a synopsis on the play that we're doing because we all got assigned monologues, and we had to do a synopsis of the whole thing that was 10 to 15 minutes long. Which
2: you
1: was
2: think yours is going to be 10 to 15 minutes? Because mine was 3 minutes and he yelled at me. He didn't yell, but you could tell he was a little bit mad.
1: Yeah,
0: he was angry, furious.
2: He was like, see, do you think you can summarize a whole Shakespeare play in only 3 minutes?
0: Yes.
2: Do you think so? Do you think so? And I was like, I don't know. I don't know. And then I sat down and he was like, no, you cannot. Even 10 minutes, it's like you think you could. You have to be really smart to do it in even 10 minutes. 3 minutes?
0: Really smart?
2: No, cannot do it in 3 minutes, see.
1: I just think he really wants us to understand it too, though, because Shakespeare is very confusing. And, you know.
2: Very.
0: I don't know.
2: He's insane, too. He's insane.
0: Shakespeare?
2: Yes, he's insane.
0: Isn't he dead?
1: No.
2: His ghost is insane, maybe.
0: Oh, okay.
1: I thought you were talking about the teacher.
0: Obviously not. I don't think your teacher's dead yet.
1: He's not.
0: So, one more question. You both go to Kappa, right?
1: Yes.
0: Okay, so do you have a favorite teacher? Or multiple favorite
1: academic
0: teachers?
1: Academic or major?
0: I don't know. Who's your favorite teacher?
1: I love my chemistry teacher. She is
2: Miss Paul.
1: Yes, she's one of those for the teachers I have. She's one of the two teachers that actually like make the class interesting. And you know, like it's really important. Obviously, on the students, you have to, like, be engaged. You have to take the lazy mindset off and actually focus. But then the teachers, like, there are teachers that really just do it for the paycheck. And you can tell when a teacher really loves their job. And my chemistry teacher, she definitely loves her job. Like, I had her class yesterday. And okay. We do labs, like, almost every class. And I set a balloon on fire. I did
0: what?
1: That. Yes. I
0: like,
1: set balloon
0: legally.
1: On fire. Yeah, everything's legal. No.
0: Everything's legal.
1: Everything. We signed a contract, though. So that's
0: okay.
1: The other part.
0: All right, okay.
1: But no, I couldn't tell you what the.
0: Did you not think that was shady at all?
1: No. Like, I love it. I love.
0: The contract signing?
1: Yes. Wait. I set balloon on fire twice. And the first time, it popped and it was still on fire. She had to stomp it out. The second time, it wasn't on fire anymore. And then she did this thing. I forgot what it was called. I actually have a video. But she said, PSA, look away because it can blind you. And we're like, whoa, Miss Paul, your class is totally safe. I don't know. I got to find out what it was. But it was so little. But the whole room was just glowing. And the room is big. It was so little. And it was melting on the table. Oh, my gosh. I love her in her class.
2: I just want to say.
1: So, yes.
2: She is definitely my favorite teacher, too. I had her last year. And the thing is. I feel like a lot of teachers do it for the paycheck. You know, that's fine. You're getting money. Sometimes you just need a job. And there are teachers who just like, or there are older teachers who are like, I'm done with this. I'm tired of it.
0: Yeah.
2: Like, who are about to retire in a year, I feel like. But for Miss Paul, I think it's different because she's learning too.
0: She's a new teacher?
2: What?
0: She's a new teacher?
2: No.
0: Oh, okay.
2: No, but she, like, she's a chemistry teacher, so she is learning these experiments, too. Like, she's figuring out new experiments to have us do. Like, I never did that experiment last year. And last year, we did new experiments that she hasn't done other years. Like, so she's constantly getting new stuff to keep herself engaged, and she's into chemistry. Like, it's her favorite thing ever. Like, after class, when she does not have to be doing anything, she's still figuring out stuff for the class. She's really devoted to just learning more about chemistry and getting us engaged to make our experience better. So
1: yeah. So Ben, I know that you are homeschooled, but I'm saying, but like, even if you don't have a favorite teacher, what's your favorite subject to learn? Even if it's not to do with academics, like just in general, what would you say your favorite subject is?
0: I don't know. Probably, like, something easy. I like driver's ed. I'm doing driver's ed now. I like it because, you know, once I'm done with the class, I never have to do it again. Unlike, like, history and math and social studies and all this stuff. I hate those classes because they're work. They make me do actual work. Like, they make me write papers, do tests and stuff. I'm like, bro, what is this? Why can't you just let me be lazy? But they won't let me do that. So I like driver's ed. That's my favorite class. All I have to do is show up, answer a couple questions, and then I get to drive on the road with the rest of society. So
1: yes, yeah. Be a legal driver.
0: Be a legal one, not an illegal one.
1: Yes. Name calling. Let's.
0: I just said illegal. That's all it was. That you said yourself that it was illegal driving.
1: Well.
0: You outed yourself.
1: It's okay, because I make it home every night.
0: Okay, so Layla, I don't think you answered how was your day, so we'll do that real quick. How was your day?
1: It was pretty nice. I don't even know what I did today. I did school, and then I did majors, which was cool. We're working on our plays, so we just read through, did some stuff. Mm-hmm. And then my best friend treated me to some ice cream, which was nice, and we ate that and just walked around a bit. So, yeah, it was pretty nice.
0: That was good. Everybody's day seemed to be pleasant, and mine was obviously the best. But we're about to be on a quick break, and when we come back, we're going to do some questions. So

0: No.
1: I don't think we should.
2: Welcome back to YXO, All Youth All the Time. This has been, I'm your host, and I'm joined by my co-hosts.
3: Layla.
4: And C. Like the ocean. And I have a riddle for us that's kind of like within like the nature theme. Okay. I touch your face. I'm in your words. I'm lack of space and beloved by birds. Do you have any thoughts so far?
2: I'm still thinking like moss or something like that. I feel like moss is a good answer.
3: I have a guess.
4: Yeah, I'm excited to hear that later. But before we get on to our question of the day, I hope you're getting excited for our band coming on later, Raccoon Ridge.
2: Yeah, it's going to be a great performance, and I'm excited. So,
3: yes,
2: Layla has a question for us.
3: Okay, this is a very interesting question. I'm excited for this. What is your biggest pet peeve?
2: We can snap it up for that one. That's a good question right there.
3: This can go as deep as we let it.
2: Okay, Layla, you seemed excited when you had this question, so
3: yeah, I was.
2: Go first.
3: I have a lot.
2: Oh, okay.
3: But one is smacking. That's a very popular one. Okay, we're trying to be smart.
2: No,
3: we're going to be kind.
2: This is what I do
3: today.
2: Normally.
3: Yeah.
4: But only today. Only today. Yeah.
2: This is what I do.
3: That one. Another
4: Please
3: one.
4: Stop.
2: Yeah,
3: so okay, our lunch line isn't a line, it's a huddle. And one thing people don't know is personal space and bubbles.
2: Of course.
3: I feel like we learned bubbles in elementary school, and we should keep that with us to this day.
2: We should.
3: If I have a book bag, why are you trying to, like, touch my book bag? You know? Like,
2: yeah,
3: my
2: space.
3: Book bag is my shield. So, you know, I feel like we should give each other room to move around and shimmy. Because if I'm trying to shimmy and I'm hitting you in your stomach, whose fault is that?
2: Yours
3: or mine? Well,
2: why are you shimmying the lunch line?
3: Okay, the point is personal space.
2: Of course.
3: And like, I have, like, a sensory thing where I hate when my bare arm touches somebody else.
2: That
3: and
2: is
3: now
2: weird.
3: It's harder outside. So, like, everybody's touching and my arm is touching their arm and I hate it.
2: Mm.
3: So, like, whatever you want to call that, that's also, like, it hurts my
2: you.
3: Heart. My heart breaks and touches my toes.
4: I feel
3: Speaking
4: like,
3: of toes is another one. Okay, I'm sorry. Go ahead.
4: I feel like lunch at our school is just in general, like, really bad. Like, there's, like, a huddle, like, huge amalgamation of people, and it's, like, actually horrible.
2: Mm.
3: Yeah.
2: So, see, is that one of your biggest pet peeves, too, personal space?
4: Oh, maybe. I feel like just, like, I don't know. Pet peeve? Like, can you explain what a pet peeve is? I need to think
2: about
4: it.
2: It's, like, something that really makes you mad. And it's like, not mad per se, it's like annoyed. Like, if you kept stepping on my shoes, like, every day, that could become a pet peeve for me that you always step on my shoes. It just makes me annoyed. I'm not angry at you. It's like, bro, like, with the touching thing in the line. Like, I'm not angry at you for touching my arm. It's just like, bro, back up.
3: Yeah.
2: I don't want to be near you.
3: But it can also be that one thing that can get you to your breaking point the fastest. Like, I feel like a pet peeve is like I say, like, the arm thing. I feel like it's... It starts off as annoying, like smacking.
2: Yeah,
3: it's annoying, but I feel like the more it happens, it can get you to that breaking point really, really fast.
2: Yeah, yeah.
3: Compared to other things, I would put that in.
4: Ben, if you continue this, the YXL fight is coming sooner than have all imagined.
2: You know me, I'm a coward. I've never fought anybody in my life. Yeah. I run away, like the opposite direction.
4: Okay.
2: So don't even worry about fighting me. You won't see me.
4: I think
2: you see the back of me.
4: Can I ask you your pet peeves?
2: Yes. So my biggest one is when people have, like, a whiteboard or something and they, like, scratch on it. That hurts my soul. Like, my soul is full, healthy, 100%. You scratch, it's 50. And it hurts. And it's like, why? See, you're doing that, and that hurts me. So, like, the smacking thing with Layla, she clearly didn't care. Obviously, she was lying about the smacking thing.
3: Mm-hmm.
2: But the scratching thing, it hurt my soul. So... whenever somebody does that, I just want to walk away, but I'm such a good guy that I don't. Other than that, I don't know, like when your foot screeches on the ground or your chair or something. Like,
3: wait, when your foot screeches? What do you mean?
2: Yeah,
3: like
2: when
3: they,
2: like,
3: jack their feet?
2: No, you know, on like certain tile floors, if you move your foot with like a shoe on too fast,
3: oh,
2: it makes like that high
3: like
2: pitch.
3: Spin around?
2: I've never seen anybody spin on a tile floor. But,
3: but like you spin, like, I think I know what you're talking about.
2: I think you do. When somebody... is walking and their foot makes like that screech sound, it's like or something like that. It's like, and that is crazy to me because it's Like, how are you still living with yourself after you do that?
3: So when your foot does that, how do you live with yourself?
2: I erase it from my mind.
3: So just when you hear from other people's tweet, just erase it from your mind.
2: Mind blown. I never thought of that. Snap it up. All right, you see, now that you understand, yes. What's your biggest pet peeve?
4: It's my pet peeve is my dog named Peeve.
2: Wait. Oh, you just punned me. Okay. See, that's not
4: that
2: fair.
4: Was really bad. Okay. Not fair. Mine's very specific to like my career path,
2: yes.
4: Which is filmmaking and like film writing. Mm-hmm. Is if someone decides to make a movie and it's all exposition the whole time, I will die inside. Like, why are you saying your exact emotion at this exact time? Nobody needs to know that.
2: Yeah.
4: We need to infer that. Like, don't say I'm sad. We need to infer. Show, don't tell. It annoys me.
2: Yes.
4: It annoys me, and it makes me want to cry. Every time I see it, it's horrible. It's horrible. It's horrible. Mm. It's horrible.
3: Well, what about, like, in a regular movie and they're having a conversation? Like,
2: exposition dump? When like, like talking?
3: Yeah, like what if it's like it's a more serious conversation? It's like, I'm upset because you hurt me. Would that make you mad?
4: Okay, that's interesting because you are having that character conversation. But if it's just randomly saying that, or if it's like, this is exactly what I'm going to do when I do it, it annoys me.
3: Like when villains are fighting and it's like they're saying their evil plan. Like, I'm going to bust your door open and I'm going to burn your cookies. Da, da, da, da. And it's just like, do it, you know? I try to keep a kid version of what they really be saying, but the point is,
2: I'd be like, I'm going to get in your car.
4: No one has to say that. No one has to say that. It's dumber.
2: It's really dumb. It is really dumb and stupid when somebody's like sitting there explaining to you their whole evil plan for 5 minutes when they could have just already did their plan.
3: They could have did it done and there.
2: But instead, they just take 50 minutes so the hero can come save them. I feel like those are the worst type of stories because you're like, the heroes weren't supposed to succeed. The only reason they won is because this guy's an idiot. Yeah. So
3: maybe we should just write our own movie.
2: We should.
3: And do it better.
2: And I'll just let you guys do all the work and then I'll put my name on the end of it. Be like,
3: and then I'll
2: directed
3: erase
2: by Ben.
3: It.
2: Oh, okay, well, you're
3: erase
2: fired.
3: It from my mind. See how I just did that again?
4: Yeah, and speaking of movies, this is a poem from a movie I am currently writing, and I will be sharing that for our poem of the week.
2: Yes.
4: Living in a lie, her mind awake in a flurry of ink, prying her mind into two, one before, one after, one him, one her. Will the stars hold the answers? Will the sky, with a blank white ceiling covered in dust, shadowed with unknowns, pale, dark eyes, why? She asks herself, this, that, push, pull, here, there, where are you? Open it, knocking on the box. Open the thoughts, taught the lot, spot the memory, where am I? Then you and I will die. High, high, high, cannot make it further than high, above the sky. Lie, pry for it. Pry apart the spirals that hail above. Find the heart, broken in three, or merely he will die as he.
2: That was snap-worthy. Like, I've snapped a lot today, but that was snap-worthy, guys.
3: Yeah,
4: today's a snappy day.
2: Today is a snappy day, and you snapped on that poem. See, wow. You know me, I'm not a deep guy, so all I can say is that was really good. You got into it at the end. You were, like, prophesying and cursing us, but with nice words.
4: Thank you.
2: So, Layla, do you have anything you want to say about this poem?
3: Yeah, it was a... I liked how the more you got into it, it got more emotional.
2: Prophesy.
3: I said emotional.
2: But a
3: good emotional. Like, you brought the emotion. You showed the emotion that the words were saying, which I feel like is very important when reading a poem, is to convey the emotions and have the audience feel it. So, yeah.
2: All right.
4: Yeah, that is so important. And I feel like, much like the poem I just shared, we are going to be hearing some great words from our songwriters after this break.
0: Here he is, back from the grave. Right, straight from the grave.

0: Hello, welcome back to YXL You Feel the Time. I'm Ben, I'm your host, and I'm joined by my co-hosts,
1: Layla
2: and C. And here is our riddle once again. I touch your face, I'm in your words. I'm lack of space and beloved by birds. And here is Raccoon Ridge with Petty and Poppy.

0: Wow.
1: Whoa.
0: Wow, that was really good. Angelic. That's what it sounded like.
1: It was incredible. You can feel it. I feel like when it's a good song, you can feel it. And would you guys like to introduce yourselves?
2: Yeah, go ahead, Poppy.
3: I'm Poppy.
2: Where do you go to school, Poppy?
3: Oh, I go to Ellis, and I play guitar for Rockin' Ridge.
2: I'm Teddy. I go to Kappa. I'm in the 11th grade, and I play guitar, banjo, and harmonica for Rockin' Ridge.
1: Can you tell us how you guys met? Like, how did this come to be?
2: Do you want to tell the story?
3: Yeah, so we actually met because I helped set Theo up with someone they wanted to date at the time, and we were all kind of a trio of friends, and then...
2: And then after a kind of awkward breakup, we stayed as, like, a pair.
3: We kind of became, like, best buds, and then
2: we transformed
3: into best friends. I think we were playing Anyone Else But You by the Moldy Peaches, and we were like, we should be a band.
2: Yeah, but we really met in, like, the fifth grade, but, like, not directly.
3: Well, Pittsburgh's so small, so you kind of meet everyone, but you don't actually, like, know them.
2: I'm still re-meeting people that I met when I was a little kid.
3: Yeah.
2: You know, it's a cool situation.
1: Yeah, so you kind of took a little bit of an interesting situation, maybe even a little bit bad, and you made something out of it. You kept this friendship going. Do you think, I feel like that's almost a testament to, like, how strong your friendship is. Would you say that?
2: Yeah, that was really meaningful, a point in our friendship that was really, like, really formed.
3: We weren't really close while, like, during the relationship, like, when we were all a group of friends. Like, we were kind of just, like, friends.
2: And then afterwards, when we like, saw each other and we were like, wait.
3: And we finally got the time to just hang out, just us. Yeah. So it was really great.
1: And how long has the band been a thing?
3: Oh, since, like, June.
2: Since?
3: It's not very long.
2: Before that.
3: No, we think we went to our first, we started going to shows together. Like, we started going to local
2: music
3: shows.
2: We've been really inspired by local Pittsburgh bands that we went to go see live together, and that kind of also shaped our sound.
3: Yeah, that kind of started us playing music together, was going to see live bands together, when that started about in June.
2: Yeah.
3: So it was, like, July that we started actually, like, writing music.
1: That's so cool. And do you have, like, inspiration for your music at all?
3: My biggest inspiration is Kimya Dawson. I love her music so much.
2: And Kurt Vile. I'm a big fan of him. Yeah. So, and also along with the other shows that we see, like, local... Yeah. We're really influenced by folk punk music, and that's, like, a big scene in Pittsburgh.
3: Some of my more recent music has been very Nick Drake-inspired.

0: guys. It's
1: me
0: not
1: neither.
2: Oh, that was good.
3: That was really good.
4: Can I just say that the way your guys' voices interconnect with each other?
1: Oh, you took my comment.
0: Thank you.
4: Obviously, it's a good.
0: We hear that. We hear that often.
1: Yes.
4: Like, you should, because that is a great. It's so weird. It's like I can barely tell the difference between your voice until I look at you both. But it's. I don't even know. That's like a talent in itself. Or something.
1: Yes.
0: Thank you.
1: They definitely. Y'all voices definitely complement each other's very well. Mm. The songs are really catchy too. I like it. It's like. Like, y'all know movies?
4: Yes, we do.
1: And it's
4: movies.
1: Like when they're showing the journey of them doing something
0: the
1: really
0: montage.
1: Good. That's like the kind, that's where I can picture them.
4: Like
1: but
4: a
1: I like them.
0: Thank
1: they're
0: you.
1: They're soothing.
0: That's inspiring.
2: It's like a really big compliment. Thank you.
1: Yes, of course.
2: I love movie soundtracks.
4: I can definitely hear a lot of these, or not a lot, both of these songs on the radio and just sit there and listen to them.
1: Yeah,
4: like,
1: oh yeah.
4: This is good. I don't like. Bro, I wasn't expecting it to be this good. But like,
0: us neither.
4: Well, you should, because this is great music.
1: So I have a question.
4: Okay.
1: So where did the inspiration for you guys' name come from?
2: Oh, can I tell
0: a good
2: story?
0: Yeah.
2: Okay, so it actually goes back to when I was like 13. Me and one of our mutual friends were walking around in my neighborhood, and we saw this like. You know those like stairways that they have, the city stairways they have?
0: But kind it was, of like, overgrown.
2: Covered, it was covered in like a tunnel of like leaves.
0: Foliage.
2: And we walk
0: yeah.
2: through and it leads down to this like road that goes underneath the Bloomfield Bridge. It's actually called
0: Rack. It's like
2: Rack
0: a really scenic view. And
2: yeah.
0: it's called Racking
2: Ridge.
0: Ridge. And so ever since we became really close friends, we've been hanging out there.
2: Yeah.
0: Like every summer. So.
2: Yeah, we spend a lot of our time there. Usually like we go to Ride It and get snacks and then
0: so
2: just,
0: we'll
2: like,
0: be like, do you want to go to Racking Ridge?
2: And we just listen to music and sit there.
4: Wow.
0: Yeah.
4: That sounds like a movie.
1: Yes, I love that.
2: Yeah, it's right by the train tracks, too.
0: We need our own HBO original.
4: You do.
1: Yes.
4: Under the bridge,
1: I would watch
4: bridge.
1: That.
4: That's good.
1: Okay. That's really cool.
3: I feel like that was really powerful. Like, I was moved along with the music. Like, I think what's really great about this music is you're taking us on a journey with you. And I think... It feels like we're there in Raccoon Ridge with you, singing along with
0: you,
3: vibing along with you, because you take us somewhere. And I think that it's like you almost make our studio here or wherever the listeners are, you bring them into this environment where there's like the actual emotion, there's your voices, there's the story. And I think that's what was really powerful about it is I was brought somewhere. And I think we could all say that.
4: Yeah.
3: And I think it's all the different elements coming together. Like your voices really working well together, really great meshing, like Ben said. And then the music and then the whistling. and it's like it all comes together. And it feels like a movie because it feels like one of those great days in the summertime when you're just vibing with people. And I think... That was what really got me

0: a lot of our music is actually, like, you might not be able to tell, but I think a lot of our music, like, the origin is in, like, deep emotions and experiences
1: that we've had. About this past song that we played, Past Life, I wrote it kind of about, I mean, at my age, everyone's kind of talking about college a lot, and it's kind of really stressful. So, I don't know, I was kind of trying to think about...
0: You're, like, unifying like all elements of your life.
1: Like, if I had lived past lives, like, what they had accomplished with the same, you know? And then I brought it to Theo, and you just, like, really
0: I approved.
1: Made it. You made it as good as it is. He was like, we have to have whistling. And I was like,
0: yeah. We're going to work on it. We're going to work on the whistling.
1: I might need lessons.
0: Yeah.
2: Can I ask about that dynamic of making music together? What is that like?
1: Unproductive.
0: No, I mean, we're best friends before we're bandmates. Mm. So
1: it's easy to get distracted.
0: A lot of our practices are... procrastinating.
1: Yeah, like, but we come to play music and then we end up watching TV.
0: Usually we'll write songs on our own and then we hang out and I'm like, hey, like, here's a song we wrote. Like, here's a song I figured out a few days
1: ago.
0: Let's try it together.
1: We've had a couple times where you've written a song together and those always been really fun, but the songs didn't end up being that strong themselves, so I wish that like, I feel
0: we
1: like
0: can
1: in
0: always
1: future,
0: revisit, though. Yeah, we should
1: I think the next time we end up writing a song together, it's going to end up they're always just really fun.
0: It's going to be a banger next time.
1: Yeah.
0: Trust.
2: Yeah. Yes. And?
3: Well, I guess I have a question. It's probably a little weird, but do you guys ever get, like, inspiration from just seeing sights around Pittsburgh? I know, like, Raccoon Ridge is the name of your band, so have you ever seen
0: things
3: like
0: that?
3: Well, yeah,
0: definitely.
1: Yeah, for sure.
3: And then
0: definitely.
3: Got experience or
0: also experiences
3: from.
0: We share at those places. That. Like, we have a lot of hangs around the city that's, like, me and Poppy spots. Like,
1: yeah.
0: I'll be like, Poppy, you want to go down to... I see light, and you'll be like, yeah.
1: We have a lot of memories, like, all across Pittsburgh, and I feel really grateful that we've gotten out and been able to do those things.
0: Also, the neighborhoods where we originate from are very, like, culturally rich.
1: We come
0: like, I come from the north side here. Like, I live, like, three blocks down the street, so, yeah, it's lucky that we're here.
1: Yeah.
0: In this great space.
3: Did you guys name all these places, or were these already been named?
1: So, Raccoon Ridge... It's like it's just called the Ridge because it's the road that goes between Bloomfield and Polish Hill.
3: Yeah.
1: There's raccoons down there, obviously. So I don't know who decided to call it that, but
0: it was called that before.
1: I don't think anyone calls it that as steadfast as we do.
3: Oh, okay.
1: We're very dead set on it.
3: So you guys name everything, basically.
1: Like, yeah.
0: Pretty much
1: basically
0: named
1: are the,
0: at all. Yeah.
1: The trendsetters.
0: We're the OG namers.
3: The trendsetters.
0: Yeah.
3: Okay. All right.
0: For sure.
3: I see that.
4: Well, okay. This is great. So do you guys have any... And if so, what long-term goals for your band do you have? Like open mic nights at your local school, maybe?
0: Definitely.
1: Anything else?
0: Roboto down on Penn Ave does a lot of open mics.
1: We
0: so
1: go
0: we're
1: to Roboto
0: thinking,
1: a lot.
0: Roboto's like right near Poppy's house, so every time we hang out and there's a show playing that night,
1: we'll
0: be
1: like, one day we're
0: let's
1: be
0: walk
1: up
0: down
1: there.
0: Penn Ave and go to Roboto.
1: Yeah, every time we're at Roboto, there's like always a really cool local band up there, and we're like, we could be there someday.
0: That definitely inspires us as well.
1: Yeah.
0: And so, yeah, we aspire to perform on an open mic.
1: Short-term goals, we need to release music.
0: Yeah, we're trying to get online. A lot of people are asking us.
1: We
0: like,
1: finally got
0: dropping?
1: All the recording equipment, so we're probably going to get on that in a couple months.
0: Yeah, in the next... couple weeks for sure.
2: Yeah, and on that topic, where can we find you guys?
1: On Instagram right now.
0: Instagram currently under Raccoon Ridge. It's pretty easy to find.
1: Mm-hmm.
0: And we're gonna be working through like DistroKid. We're gonna be on Apple Music, hopefully Spotify,
1: YouTube.
0: Yeah,
1: soon.
0: Yeah.
2: And before we move on to your final song, do you want to just go through some of the lyrics of Past Lives, because it was really good. I just kind of want to hear.
0: Let's go through that.
2: And kind of like analyze them a little bit.
1: Yeah. If we can find it.
0: If we can find it.
1: Good job.
0: It's at the back of the book. Sorry, everyone. Out here.
1: Okay. So do you have any particular lyrics you have questions about? Do you want me to just go through and
2: just go
1: talk
2: through.
1: About them? Okay. So
0: I'd say this first part definitely relates to your like personal life, you know, and like your
1: Yeah, the first
0: thinking
1: okay.
0: About.
1: So the first lyric of the song is, in a past life, I hope that I was really funny and that everyone who knew me knew my smile. It was, the lyric was originally, everyone who knew me knew their smile, because I wanted it to be like I wanted to
0: make
1: people
0: happy.
1: And Theo was like, it sounds a bit weird, so we should fix it. But that's like, you know, the sentiment's still there.
0: That's kind of our relationship as songwriters, too. Like, she'll be like, well, I don't want to be a downer, but we'll like bring... lyrics to each other, and then the other person will be like,
1: yeah.
0: But yeah, lots of lyrics in this song are like reflective of your aspirations.
1: This one down here, in a past life, I was the double calf. I was scrolling Instagram, and I saw one of those like Instagram poems that was, but there was like this famous one about the double calf, like the two-headed calf laying in the field about to die, and I just like couldn't stop thinking about it. I thought it was really interesting, so I wanted to have like
3: a two-headed calf.
1: Yeah, mm-hmm. It was like, it's a poem about this like two-headed calf that will like die in the morning because it's not going to survive. It's going to be taken to a museum, but it's like laying in the field, and it's like cool.
0: I feel like that's also reflective of no, I'm being for real. That's also reflective of another internal like idea of getting things done and like reaching your goals before like,
1: yeah, like, well, you never know when it's going to be like
0: too late. Cut short, you know, you got to do that stuff.
1: Yeah,
3: that's a good.
0: Don't be afraid to do what you want to do in life. Yeah, because time might pass you by.
1: We also we always have tree lyrics.
0: We
1: for
0: have
1: some
0: a
1: reason.
0: Lot of trees in we our can't songs, stop which you'll see in our next song, just titled Tree Song.
3: Okay, well.
2: And before we get to this tree song, would you like to say just your favorite line in Past Lives?
1: Probably, my favorite one is probably, I hope a whale comes to feed and swallows me whole. It's because I go to, like, a youth group to hang out with my friends. Like, we've all been going since we were little, really little, and we're kind of just, like, a group of people. Mm-hmm. But we still do Bible study.
3: Yeah.
1: And, the leaders were talking to us about the whale. What's his name? Jonas?
3: Yeah, is it Jonas?
1: Jonah eating the whale? Yeah. Sorry, guys. I'm not caught up on my. But I just thought it was really interesting, like, kind of the perspective that it gave him in the story, and the perspective, yeah. Like, something
0: sure.
1: like that. Like, if you got eaten by a whale, I think it would kind of change your whole outlet on life on the whale.
3: It would change a lot.
0: I think my favorite line is, in a past life, I was the double calf.
1: Oh,
0: because that's the first song. That's the first line I sang in the song.
1: Also, the
0: when the earth dies.
1: So this is my actual favorite. When the earth dies, they'll spare the robins and the magpies. I just think it's
3: that sounds
1: just
3: good.
1: Think
0: that's
3: good.
0: A little,
3: good.
0: That's, yeah, you cooked.
3: You did cook. That was good. Okay. Are you guys ready for your third?
0: Yeah,
3: song?
0: I think we are. Our closing number.
1: Mm-hmm.
0: Well, don't rush me now.
3: Oh, hey, don't rush him, guys.
0: Okay, this song I wrote, I think in the midsummer.
1: Yeah, but kind of before we were a band.
0: I came to you with this, and I was like, "What do you think?" And you were like, "I love it so much." So this is one of our favorites.
1: Yeah.
0: All right, ready?

0: country song.
1: Okay. Yeah, I feel like we should be paying you for this because this is crazy. Wow. Wow.
2: Wow.
0: It took a lot out of me.
1: I can see that. I can hear that.
0: That's why it's our last song.
1: So, you know, I don't want to hog the room here, but harmonica.
0: Yep.
1: Banjo.
2: Make me want to do some square dancing. Get a country hat on. I love
0: sure,
2: it.
0: Yeah.
1: Yeah, I could see this. Me and my share shoes. I could do this. Okay.
0: Now you're just flexing on it.
3: Just showing
0: flexing.
3: Off.
0: Yeah.
3: Yeah. Try to do All I Want Is You, the full thing.
0: I don't know if we have time for that.
3: No, I'm joking. I'm trying to make some. No, wait.
0: Poppy doesn't really like the harmonica that much because I'm always trying to take it out for songs that don't need it.
3: Every time I come to Theo with a song, I was like, hey, I have a new song. He goes, can we add a harmonica solo? Please, please, please.
1: Harmonica is definitely an integral part of this group. It needs to be a member.
0: I agree with him.
1: It should be Harmonica Joe or something like that. Give it a name.
0: Yeah,
4: wait, so it's
0: true.
4: Teddy, Poppy, and Harmonica.
1: Joe.
4: Harmonica Joe, yeah. Yeah.
2: Sounds good to me.
4: Mm-hmm. Okay.
2: Fire treat.
4: Yes, we're going to be right back with the riddle, which you're going to help us answer.
0: I think I know the answer.
3: Do you? I don't. I'm
0: but,
3: not really good at riddles.
0: Let's not bring that up just yet.
1: Okay. Oh, we'll be right back after this break.

0: Hello, welcome back to Why Excel You the Time. This is Bin. I'm your host, and I'm joined by my co-host
1: Layla
2: and C.
0: And we have the riddle.
2: Yes. I touch your face, I'm in your words. I'm lack of space and beloved by birds. What am I?
0: Okay, so I think we can give our final answers now, and our band can also give
2: their answers. So we're going to do a 3-2-1, and we're just going to say it.
0: Yeah.
2: Okay. Does everyone have a locked-in answer?
0: I got mine. I'm ready.
1: Yeah.
0: I'm loaded.
2: Okay. 3, 2, 1.
0: Moss.
1: Air.
3: Wind.
0: Moss. Wind?
4: Air.
1: Air.
0: Air?
2: Okay, what are your two?
1: Wind and air are like the same thing.
3: Wind is like the movement of air.
0: Exactly. Mm-hmm.
3: Air is like ever-present.
4: Okay. I think the same thing.
2: Okay.
3: Yeah. Were you thinking air from the beginning?
4: No, I just said it because you said it. I didn't have an answer.
1: Oh, my gosh.
2: Okay, air,
0: sheep here.
2: Wind,
1: yes,
2: wind.
0: And moss.
2: And moss.
0: Moss is obvious.
1: Moss.
3: Why do birds, like moss?
1: Whoa. I want to...
4: I'm not judging.
3: Do you feel moss? Wasn't there a line about feeling it on your face? Do you feel moss on your face?
0: Moss on your face?
3: Does it come out your mouth? Pick up moss and put it on your face?
0: Wait.
1: Isn't the answer come out your mouth? Ben, why does moss come out your mouth?
0: Moss is not...
2: It's
3: a unique sensory experience with moss.
0: It is good.
2: Our guests got it correct.
4: Oh,
0: air?
4: Wait.
2: With air.
0: Not Layla?
2: Not Layla.
0: With wind?
1: First of all, wind is way closer than moss.
0: I actually agree with Layla here. You feel wind. You don't feel air.
3: We're all feeling the air right now.
4: So you were on our side, and now you're not on our side.
1: But do we really feel the air, or do we feel the wind from the air?
0: When air is hitting you, what is that called?
3: So what is wind?
4: Freeze.
3: The movement of air.
4: When you feel wind, it's feeling air.
1: But when you go outside, and you get a breeze, it's because of the wind.
2: No, but we don't say the lack of space is because of the... We say the lack of space is air. Not
0: yeah, the lack of space is air, right? But air doesn't touch your face. Wind touch your face.
1: Thank you, Ben. For once, I actually agree with
0: you. For
1: Ben.
0: Once. Excuse you. I mean, actually, air is the right answer here, guys. Obviously, it's air. It was just wrong and mad.
2: Yes.
1: I'm not mad, actually.
0: Maybe you're right.
1: Mm-hmm. I think it makes sense.
0: You think it makes sense?
1: Yes. Good job, guys.
0: Well, if you think that. We do have a question for you, though.
4: Oh.
1: Yes. We have a very popular question, and I'm very curious to see what you guys will say. What is your biggest pet peeve?
3: Oh.
0: As long as
3: it's
0: got
3: to be... I'm going to need some time to think. It's got to be... This is kind of a hardcore one. Like, this is kind of deep. Can I say it?
0: Yeah.
3: Like, when people...
0: Well, actually, it depends on what you're saying.
2: No, just say it.
3: No.
0: Let's take a second.
3: Like, when people are complaining and talking trash about another person doing something that they also do.
4: Yes.
0: Mm-hmm. That's a big problem.
3: Like, when someone is like, oh, I hate so-and-so. They're so annoying, and they do all these things, and then that person can also be caught doing those things. Mm-hmm. Like, make it make sense.
1: Mm-hmm.
3: Me?
4: Yeah.
0: That's a good pet peeve. I like that one. Yeah. That makes sense.
4: Mine's not as serious. I don't like it when people leave doors open. Mm-hmm. Like, if they leave.
3: If someone comes in your room and then leaves.
4: Like my brother.
3: The door, like your brother.
4: Yeah. Or, like, anybody in my school. They will come into a classroom, like, they won't close the door.
0: I hear that. Especially when the door is closed already. Because,
4: right.
0: Like, bro, close the door.
3: Can I be real? Like, especially when you're in bed and someone... Someone comes in to talk to you and then leaves, and you're like, good night, and then the door open.
0: That feels like a violation. When somebody does that, I think they hate me. Like,
3: yeah,
0: you
3: so
0: obviously,
3: true.
4: Your mom hates
0: you. You obviously wish
3: my
0: the
3: mom,
0: worst for me.
3: My mom doesn't hate me.
0: Oh, okay, well, we don't all know. But obviously, it's like you wish the worst for me. You want me to get up and not be comfortable anymore.
3: Yeah.
4: Right.
0: Like, especially if I'm already doing something.
3: Can I bring up another pet peeve?
0: Sure.
3: Warm pillow.
1: Oh, God, yeah.
0: I don't understand that.
4: Sometimes warm pillows are nice.
0: I don't understand.
4: I'm going to argue.
3: Pillows never
0: I don't agree.
3: No. It has to be cold.
4: Oh, my actually biggest pet peeve is doing the dishes. Guys, I can't stand it.
0: Well, that's
3: soapy
0: just lazy.
3: Water, like,
4: no,
3: when it
4: it's
3: gets
4: not about
3: not
4: the dishes.
3: Anymore.
4: It's about I'm such a klutz that water will get all over my clothes, and I have to stand there doing dishes in wet clothes for half an hour, and it's horrible.
3: Can we share the Betsy with the Spaceman story briefly? This also relates our first song that we ever wrote together.
0: Yeah.
3: Poppy came up with the idea while she was washing dishes.
4: I
3: and then texted me. some lyrics.
2: So maybe you should wash dishes more often.
3: Yeah,
2: maybe
3: you should get over your propaganda.
0: Wear like an apron or something so your clothes are
3: full body sock.
0: Yeah.
4: Stop saying body sock, it's not a real thing.
3: A body sock is definitely a real thing.
0: Okay, guys.
1: So you guys being musicians, are there any musician pet peeves you have music world?
3: Yeah. I don't like when Poppy wants to change something in a great song last minute.
0: Hello.
3: What's your pet peeve about me?
4: This is what it's supposed to be about each other.
3: Was it?
0: No, air it all out on
3: music
0: here, guys.
3: In the music industry.
4: You just wanted to insult me.
0: Get it all out, guys.
3: True, I love you. No, but probably producers stealing money from artists.
4: Wow. You know that when
3: we're gonna get real.
4: When Teddy says she wants to change something last minute, it means a Beyonce riff that he tries to throw in the middle of the song because he thinks it sounds good.
3: Hey, I held back this time.
2: I feel like we have heard so many different sides of you, from your music to your different pet peeves, from hatred to each other, for love to each other. And thank you for coming on. And this is YXL, all youth, all the time.

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1: Hi, everyone. Welcome to Off the Record, live on Youth Express. I'm your host, Ira Pathay.
2: And I'm your host, Uma Pathay. And today's episode is focused on the art of filmmaking, movies, and so much more. And movies have always felt like a shared dream, dark rooms, glowing scenes, and stories that let us borrow someone else's life for a while. And in 2 hours, we can cross galaxies, countries, relive history, or sit quietly inside a moment that feels exactly like our own. And movies teach us how to look, how to notice small details, and how to feel empathy for people we've never even met, and how to ask big questions without needing neat answers. And they also remind us that stories don't just entertain us, they shape how we understand the world and each other, and every cut, line of dialogue, and every pause is a choice, and somehow those choices add up to meaning.
1: On today's show, we're honored to welcome a truly unique voice in independent cinema, a physician filmmaker whose creativity bridges the worlds of medicine and movies. Please join us in welcoming our guest, Dr. Ravi Godse. He has written, directed, and sometimes starred in a variety of films that showcase his sense of humor, passion for storytelling, and ability to find comedy in life's twists and turns. His work spans from funny character pieces to laugh-filled mysteries. Let's take a quick look at four of his films.
2: So starting off with one of his films, we have Dr. Ravi and Mr. Hyde. And in this early comedy, he plays a doctor wrestling with a midlife crisis and a series of absurd encounters that send him on a journey of self-discovery, and also has a lot of laughs from Pittsburgh to South Africa. And another one of his films is I'm a Schizophrenic and So Am I, and it's a comedy exploration about identity and perception, and this film uses humor to look at how people juggle serious ideas about themselves and the world.
1: The next one is Help Me Help You, also titled If It Ain't Broke, Break It, where he serves up a workplace comedy about a doctor who, after learning he has only months to live, decides to play matchmaker and life coach to his friends. Remember Amnesia is his fourth and most widely screened film to date, which follows a U.S.-based physician who, after an accident in India, wakes up with gaps in his memory and a mystery to unravel, including whether he might have harmed his own wife. It blends comedy with a light mystery and other observations.
2: And we're so thrilled to have Dr. Ravi Godse with us today to talk about his journey from practicing medicine to making movies and how he balances both passions and what inspires his storytelling. And welcome to the show, Dr. Godse. Could you start by telling us a little bit about yourself?
3: Yeah, of course. I mean, that's one topic I entirely enjoy. Oscar Wilde was at a party and he was asked, "Did you enjoy yourself?" He said, "Of course, there was nothing else to." So most people love to talk about themselves. But I first find your title of the show interesting, Off the Record. Means like young people may not know, it means that something is said, but not officially. In this day and age of social media, I don't even know whether anything is truly off the record, because any mic that is in front of you should be considered as live, whether you are recording and whether you are not. And if most of your audience is young, I grew up in India, so I can't overcome my temptation to advise people, especially when they are not asking for it. And that the advice to young people would be, think twice before you post anything, because that will be an indelible footprint, and even if you delete it, the record will remain that you posted it and then deleted it. Like Somerset Maugham used to say, it's better to have learnt and lost than never to have learnt at all. If you post something in social media, it's there forever. So think before you post. And I mean, I don't think we should spend too much time about me. I'm here as a vehicle, and when we are talking about movies, it's not only these days it's easier because anybody can point a cell phone and record a movie, and then it's recording with easier and easier. I mean, previously, for 10,000 years, the speed of humans was 30 miles, the speed of a horse, and then suddenly there were trains and there were. So right now, the cell phones are like aeroplanes, you know. So anybody can make a very convincing movie. And when Gone with the Wind was released, during the premiere, somebody who was attending, he said, if so many people had showed up for the Confederate cause, we might have even won the Civil War, you know. So I mean, those are the power of the movies of shaping the dialogue. So I made these four movies, and big shout out to my wife. She's a physician too, and she said, please make movies. People literally watch anything, you know, so don't worry about like what you are making. Just make it and have fun. So, and at times the things are only funny when they are close a little bit to the real life. So there is a underlying irony. So once it comes close, means to give you an example from my first movie, I'm giving a patient an injection and he asked me, does it hurt? I said, nah, it doesn't hurt. He said, what do you mean it doesn't hurt? I said, it doesn't hurt. He says, are you sure? I said, dude, it doesn't hurt me. I don't know about you. So means that actually cuts so close to where we are. So, you know, I got into this storytelling and I made four of them. It's a challenge, but these days you could do it quickly, you know. So if people are there who want to make movies, they can go out and do that. And they have to remember one thing. There are three parameters associated with any movie, and you can achieve two of them. And those parameters are quality, speed, and cost. So you will be given these three parameters, and you can choose two. You can make a quality movie quick, but it will cost too much. You can make a cheap movie fast, but that won't look as good. So you have to pick and choose. So I think if anybody wants to make a movie, go ahead, make it. People watch anything. We just look at horror movies, you know.
2: Do you have a preference on quality or speed?
3: Quality.
2: In terms of movies? Qualities?
3: Quality. But, you know, I also do speed because I do it. I think that's how I don't want to call myself successful. The reason I don't call myself successful in movie making is me. I can't be saying that I'm a successful filmmaker and then I have to tell you the names of my films. That's how ironic is it? That's like, there was a movie called To Be or Not To Be, and he says, I'm the most famous historian, world famous historian in Poland. You can't be a world famous historian in Poland. You have to be famous in the world, you know. So I think the very fact that I was able to make them, 99% of the movies never even proceed beyond the script. Most of the movies just die and wither away on the vine, you know. But I was able to finish it because I did it, I approached the medical approach. In the sense, if a patient coughs, then what could it be? If the x-ray is this, then what do I do if it is? So I would have the thing ready and set. I had a star in my movie. He had acted in Police Academy called, his name was Steve Guttenberg. Really good guy, but never catches planes on time. So he missed the first plane coming to Pittsburgh. So I had the whole section ready. What to do if he misses the plane. And then we were... So that's why I made my movies in like literally 7-8 days. But, you know, quality is important. And you know why? Because I think Dalai Lama once said that what I do today is important because I'm exchanging a day of my life for it. So if somebody sits down and spends 90 minutes of their life watching your movie, you have to do your best to entertain them. I mean, you don't have to educate them. We have enough education now. But you have to entertain them. The movie needs to move them in some way, you know.
2: Yeah, and I can definitely say that I actually follow you on YouTube, and I've seen some clips of your movie, Help Me Help You, and I can definitely tell it's a quality movie. Like, from the clips I've seen, I've really enjoyed, like, the themes of it. I think it's really funny, and I definitely, like, definitely after this interview, I'm going to go check it out, watch the movie. But, yeah, and I think I can probably bring up a question, which is, what directing habit took you the longest to develop? That's a kind of tricky question.
3: I mean, the directing habit is like, ultimately, it's up to the... I mean, somebody needs to be in charge of the sets if you want to get moving. And then who says cut? But if you work as a team, you know, anywhere in life, you know. And I think the most important thing, again, getting on the preaching soapbox, you know, it's treating people with respect. Means a BMW 7 Series engine is as important as the wipers that clean the mud that has fallen on the windshield, you know. So everything, all the parts need to work in conjunction. So considering that each member a valuable unit of your unit, you know, and then treating them with respect and that, and feeding people on time. And so we had like a board, like anybody was welcome to our hospitality, and we had like good quality coffee. So we spend a lot of money on that, and that's good. And the directorial quality means you need to know, you have to be respectful, of course, but you need to know. I had a good friend of mine, her name is Oliver, and her son was a big child star in Hollywood, and she's a very well-known producer, and she designed Disney in Shanghai. She's a good friend of mine, Kathy Oliver. I would have had her call him. So we were having a fight, and she said, Ravi, we are fighting, so we don't agree on this. So how do we resolve this? I said, it's really simple. At the end of the day, I'm the director. So I tell you what to do and you go do it. It means, you know, you have to exercise that. At certain point of time, the discussion ends and then you have the direction begins, you know. At times they say that discussion is exchange of knowledge and argument is exchange of ignorance. But you have to have latitude. So you are the director. So you call the shots, where you are going to allow, where you are going to. Now, you must have heard about Coen brothers. So there was a guy in my movie, good friend of mine, Richard Kind. He's a very well-known actor of Broadway. So he was doing a Coen brother movie, and he was told that he cannot change one nuance. He cannot even change a comma, you know. But in my movies, I allow them to breathe.
2: More freedom.
3: So if something comes to their mind, and film is cheap now because of digital, so we'll take multiple takes, you know. But still the shooting means if you take three takes of a shot, you know, then 1:3 ratio is considered as great. 1:10 is not considered good, you know. Like, so if you are like somewhere 1:5, so you take five pictures and you use one of them, that should be considered as good, right?
2: How many takes do you normally use when filming your movies?
3: Well, in all the interviews, I have said that I do 3:1.
2: 3:1?
3: So okay. If I've done three takes, it's obviously a lie, you know, but that makes me sound so cool, you know. I'm generally 1:7, right, in reality. But I always call it 1:3 in interviews, right? It sounds nicer, right? Yeah.
1: Mm-hmm. Sort of like speaking on that topic of like the amount of takes, have you watched the show Adolescence on Netflix? It like won an Emmy. It was sort of like popular for a little while. People have said that they filmed the whole show in one take. How do you like feel about that? And do you think you could achieve something like that?
3: No, I cannot. Because the thing is, it is difficult to, then it's almost like life, you know. So it is difficult. Movies essentially arranging the pieces of life in a certain order. Then you're taking movie away from it, you know. I watched the show, you know.
1: Yeah.
3: I think it was compelling. But say you make a mistake halfway through, then you have to start all over again. And the thing is, you guys are too young to know what a typewriter is or how it even looks like, you know. But who would use a typewriter after Microsoft Word was invented? Not Chester B. Arthur, Grover Cleveland was often accused of not writing letters. So President Cleveland, who served two dissimilar terms, similar to President Trump, he was accused of not writing letters. He said, why don't you write letters like other president did? He said, they wrote the letters because telephone was not invented. Now I have the telephone. Like, why would I wait for somebody to answer? I'll just pick up the phone, you know. So you have to move with time. So I won't be able to do that. And I don't think that's really filmmaking, you know.
2: Actually, I kind of agree. Like, it's impressive to film something in one take, but it must take forever, like an insane amount of time. And I'm sure all movies do. I feel like one take would be really challenging. Or I do wonder if you can get the best quality that you have in one take. That's a question that I'm going to wonder for a while. But I guess I'm going to ask you, what kind of preparation matters the most to you before a show?
3: Before that, let's go back to that take thing, you know. So now suppose we are shooting this as a movie. There will be one master take, where there will be all three of us. Then there will be close-ups, and then there will be mediums. So what most directors do, they get a perfect master take, then they get a perfect close-up, and that spends too much time. I don't do that. So when I do a take of a master take of all three of us, and you flub your line or you do something wrong, I never flub my lines, okay? So say you two flub your lines. So I know I'm going to get you close up on that. So I won't kill myself for a perfect master take. I'll just take whatever take I got, and then I'll clean that. That's not the ideal way, but that's how I do it. And preparation, as I said, you know, there is nothing, everything should be done in moderation. And there's a Chinese proverb that says even moderation should be done in moderation. So you have to think when to moderate and when not to. At times, over-preparation can really mess with your brain. And at times, you know, it needs to have some unnuanced moments, you know. I mean, it just happens in real time, and that's clear magic. And at times, if you tell the actors, they know the second take is coming. So they are not going to give their best. And then it starts to sound scripted. You don't want to sound scripted. You want to sound like life, you know. So in my first movie, I had a cardiology friend. And he said, why do you make movies? I mean, you know, just look in the mirror. Do you see Cecil B. DeMille? Who do you see? I said, I don't know whom I see, but I like what I see, you know. So,
2: yeah, I feel like that's really interesting what you said about moderation. We also feel that way about radio too, especially like we try not to be too over-prepared so we sound scripted in a way. And for the two of us especially, we tend to over-prepare a lot like in terms of scripting in our show. So I know sometimes when it's just the two of us, we prepare like a whole script to go based off of. And I know Ira likes reading directly from the script, but something I do for fun is sometimes I'll completely ignore the script that she wrote just so we can go a bit off topic. And of course, I feel bad for her because I don't like ignoring her script, but I think it's just funny sometimes, definitely.
3: It's absolutely funny. And if that gives you pleasure, Emerson said that all sensible human beings are selfish. So, you know, go do what you... And, you know, at times, the remarks that are off the cuff, they sound like really powerful. So Winston Churchill used to say that it takes me hours to prepare the remarks that sound off the cuff. But they are like, means like one such remark, and that can linger and that can remember. Like Churchill had once said that who says that you need a parachute to jump out of the plane? You need a parachute to jump out of the plane twice, you know. So similarly, like, you know, at times, you know, spontaneity is the king. And the audience feels it. They respond to it. They know when that it is real, you know.
1: Yeah, well, thank you so much for these 20 minutes of a very insightful discussion. Right now, we're going to take a very short break. You're listening to Off the Record, the show that brings real stories and fresh perspectives to the mic, live on Youth Express. If you're enjoying the show, call or text us at 412-200-5975 to share your thoughts. Up next is a quick song. Thank you.

0: Welcome back. That was The Perfect Pair by Biba Doobie. You're listening to Off the Record with Uma Ira and Dr. Ravi Godse live on Youth Express. So now we're going to get a bit into directing performances and story. So a question that I wanted to ask you is something that I was really curious about. What do you look for when you're first casting for a role?
1: The most important thing is people say who's in it, you know. And now, you know, if you're making a horror movie, actually my next movie is a horror movie.
0: Really?
1: It's called Thursday the 12th. You know, it's a very interesting movie, yeah. And so in horror movie, anything goes, you know, right? And I have talking zombies in that movie. And Pittsburgh is like a very rich history of zombies, you know, right?
0: So I have to go watch it.
1: Yeah, so... But otherwise, people generally ask, like, who's in it, you know? And then being a physician, I find it very interesting when you introduce me that he's a physician who's a filmmaker. So you would never introduce a other director like he's also a carpenter or he's also, engineer. But I think actually people actually make me feel guilty. So, like, how do you find time? And when they ask, how do you find time, there is a bit of an undertone in it, like maybe, you know, you're not focusing on what you need to focus. But, you know, if you're busy, you can always find time to do whatever you need to. So if you have, like, one good name that people can, Googleable name, that people can, he's in that movie. Like, I had Disney Cheetah Girl in my movie, Sabrina Bryan. She's a good friend of mine. Oh, I can see if she can call in right now, you know. So she's Disney Cheetah Girl. She was very friendly when she came to shoot in Pittsburgh, you know. So then people know, and then they have their fans. And but, you know, you can't have something that overshadows. Because if you see the movie Lawrence of Arabia, that movie won multiple Oscars. But the main actor, he became big later. He was a nobody when he started. So there is something about the fresh face also, you know. So, I mean, you know. And you also need to have that. And some people just, like, fit it, you know. Like, at times you cast against types, you know, but.
0: Yeah. I think we introduced you as, like, a physician and filmmaker because we thought, I know I thought it was, like, incredibly impressive, too. Because, it's a lot of commitment, a lot of hard work. And, like,
1: professions work.
0: I know, definitely. Like, but, like, you know, I aspire to be like that, too. Yeah, yeah. Definitely.
1: Yeah. We do, physicians do have this holier-than-thou attitude at times, you know. Right, so.
0: Yeah. I guess I can go ahead and ask something else. But here's a good question. Do you prefer to give notes between takes or let actors find things themselves?
1: I mean... before the scene, we have a discussion, you know, right? And then if they're doing something that is just not, and you know, it's interesting because I, in my fourth movie, I could do all that. In my first three movies, I was acting myself, you know, so I was part of it. So as a director, I could carry the scene like the way I wanted it. But the problem was because I was available to me during editing. I used to say, even if this scene is not well, I'll record something else later and do it, you know. But I think it's very difficult to, like Clint Eastwood used to do that, you know, act and direct. But it's not that easy. But when you are acting in it, you're a part of it. And then, you know, you can carry the show with you.
0: Yeah. Does being like an actor help you feel very like immersed, like more immersed in your own film?
1: I have not directed anybody else's material, so I've written it from the heart. The coolest I felt about my as being an actor, we were shooting at the Kennywood amusement park, and we had combined it with the Fox Chapel High School trip. So my kids were there, and the whole school was there, and then we had like the big crane, and then people were touching me up, and then my kids were looking at me. I mean, you know, they have, in their entire collective lifetime, they only looked at me once like that. I mean, that could be doing something that is cool, you know, right? So, yeah, that made me feel really good. You know?
0: Definitely. And I know Ira's in her school's musical right now, so I guess in a way she also has some acting experience.
2: Yeah, just a little bit, though.
0: But one question I wanted to ask you was, how much room do you give for improvisation for actors when they do things like that on set?
1: No, these days, you know, previously when they used to do in celluloid, the film, there was some cost associated with it.

0: But improvisation is good, you know. I like that, you know.
1: Yeah, I know you said, you were talking about this a bit earlier, but you were saying that compared to, like, a lot of directors, well, like, you give a lot more room for freedom, or you're more lenient, definitely. I think that's a great thing to let, like, your actors have an opinion on the scenes, and, like, I think that's pretty impressive. I feel like if I was a director, I would want to be, like, in control of everything, so I'd be like, you have to do it this way, but...
0: I mean, I think it's a team effort, and you know, you need to have that stature too. You know, like, I mean, if it's not what you are saying, but whom you are. You know, like, I mean, if you are reading the Gettysburg Address, and if you are Lincoln, then people are going to listen to you. You know, right? So it's that important. You know, like, you need to be somebody, and then say it. You know.
2: Yeah, so I also found, like, kind of going back to Uma with the, like, flexibility of you with your actors. This is sort of, like, off topic, but just a question I was a little curious about is, do you cast, like, the, like, ensemble or, like, background actors, or do you just go to, like, different environments and film with the people that are just, like, walking around?
0: No, first you need their permission, you know.
2: Yeah.
0: So you need to have a good legal release, and... if you are doing a SAG movie, the Screen Actors Guild, SAG and AFTRA came together. So if you're doing a SAG movie, then the background actors cannot have lines.
2: Mm-hmm.
0: If it is a theatrical movie, if it is a non... So it's very complicated, you know. That's where the lawyers take over, you know.
2: Mm-hmm.
0: So my third movie and fourth movie were SAG. You know, but third was not SAG theatrical, so I had a lot of latitude on background actors, you know. But SAG, fourth movie was SAG theatrical, so I couldn't have a background actor that had a line. So any person who says a line needs to be a SAG actor. And, you know, Screen Actors Guild, I mean, they're nice people. I mean, they must be, you know. I didn't particularly find any. I didn't particularly enjoy working with, like, any... unionized work, because, I mean, I used to say, when Michelangelo was doing Pietà, he's not just going to stop and say lunchtime. No, because if he's in the mood, he's going to do that. And that's how art is, art for the sake of the art. It needs to be free flowing, you know. It cannot be restricted in the bounds of the legal contracts and the rules, and you have to have a lunch break at 4. I mean, that is like literally the hoi polloi polluting the noble art of movie making, you know.
1: Yeah, and I feel like we also talk a lot about, especially visual arts, in our previous episodes as well. And I feel like, you know, like painting or sculpting or drawing, and they all relate really closely with what you're trying to say right now. Like, there's no set time to actually take a break from art, because if you're really doing something and you're really invested in it, then it's just so hard to, like, move away from it. And I know Ira and I, we do a lot of visual arts too. Like, I think we also feel that way. Like, if I'm working on a painting, I don't like to take breaks or, like, stop working on it. So I feel like that's also very impressive. And I also wanted to ask you another question, which was, do your actors often overthink when they're filming a scene, or how do you address certain things like that?
0: What do you mean?
1: Like, for example, if an actor is filming a scene and maybe they're, like, a bit stressed out or, like, anxious about it, or they have a lot of questions, like, how would you go about addressing that?
0: I tell them, let's do a practice take. And they know there is no pressure, that they know it's not going to be used in the final movie. I tell them the camera is not even rolling. And the camera could be rolling. And then we catch it. So at times, you know... removing the stress, you know. And, you know, you also need to be able to deal with stress. I mean, if you are you are an Olympic runner, you can get stressed out on the day of the race. I mean, that's literally your training, mm-hmm. you know. So you need to be ready, you know.
1: Yeah. How do you feel as, like, an actor when you're filming your scenes?
0: You know, some actors are like method actors. So suppose you and me in a scene, and you say, how do you feel about it? And instead of saying it, you say, how do you feel? So I will be just waiting for that word, it, some actors.

0: and they won't be able to respond. You know, so some people just go by the book, by script. So it's also, you also have to work with, like, whom are you acting with. And what I found was, like, that my friend Richard Kind, he's such a well-known Hollywood actor. So we didn't have his time. So he was done for the master take. And I told him that his time was done and he could leave the sets. He said, no, he's going to stay on as a friend. I said, but I don't need you. I have the master shot. I have your close-ups. He said, no, but your close-ups are remaining. So when you are giving your close-up, if you hear my voice, your acting will be better. And that's dedication, you know. And most actors are like that, you know. Go ahead.
1: Yeah. Sort of like building off of that, I also had like a question, another one, unless you wanted to like talk a little bit more about that topic. But how do you handle like creative disagreements that either decision could how do you handle them when like time is sort of like tighter and how...
0: When the time is tight, you know what you should do? You should sit in a chair, cross your legs, and you should yawn. So other person in front of you should feel that you have masses of time. You have all the time in the world. So when you don't have it, you should give the appearance of having time. And then what you should do is, when Alexander the Great decided to invade Persia, the Persian emperor sent him an offer. Said that we'll give you half your empire if you do not invade us. And Alexander the Great's general said, that's a great offer. I would take it if I was Alexander. Alexander said, yeah, I would take it too if I were you. But I'm not the general. I'm Alexander. I want the whole thing. So he invaded Persia and defeated them in Guatemala. So you need to know on your sets who Alexander the Great is, you know. And then at the end of the day, you need to carry it. I mean, you allow certain time for discussion, but then you need to carry it. And then, you know, whenever you are like, there are so many funny things happen in life. So if you have a note, these days nobody has a notebook. But if you write that down, you would be able to use it in movies. Like one of my patients didn't show up today for his appointment. And I called him, I said, why didn't you come? He said, I was sick. I said, what kind of stupid excuse is it not to visit a doctor, you know, that I was sick? So now I'm going to use it in my next movie. So, you know, you keep gathering these things, pearls, and then you can always piece it together to make a movie.
2: Yeah. And I actually just did some quick research right now, and I was looking up Richard Kind because I was a bit curious about the actors. And apparently he played roles in Inside Out and Young Sheldon, which are both movies and shows which I really, really enjoy. I hope that's accurate. That's really interesting. Also, what you said about like finding scenarios and using like phrases or things that you learn from those scenarios and like your movies, like when you're sick and going to the doctor. Like, I find that really interesting as well.
1: Yeah, I also feel like that can be, like, a very valuable thing to you, like, in everyday life. If you have, like, an idea, you can, like, just write it down so you don't forget. Carrying a notebook or, like, some sort of, like, documentation with you.
0: Device, yeah.
1: Yeah, I feel like that can be very beneficial to a person. Like, even if you're doing, like, a creative project that requires something, like, funny that you thought of, or just in general, if you, like, keep a diary of or journal of, like, what you do day to day.
2: And I guess I can ask a question. I was also pretty interested in this, but what do you think your crew would say that you value the most while directing?
0: I mean, I think one advantage that I have in making movies is people generally like me. I don't know why, you know. Like, I mean, I don't blame them, you know. They generally like me. I'm likable. And, you know, there are some qualities that we don't control. Napoleon was once asked, like, what quality would you like the best in your generals? And he said, luck. I want lucky generals. So I'm lucky in a way. Like, people like me, they get along with me. So they say, I just want to get things done. And at times, I like somebody to restrain me in the sense, like, I'll come up with these wild ideas, and then somebody needs to rein me in and say, like, no, we can't do it. Like, we don't have enough time or the budget to go on this, you know. So I they know when I say something, let's do it. They know I'm not serious about it, you know. So because we have worked together, we gel together very well, you know.
2: Mm-hmm.
0: And again, that's important because there is continuity. So the next movie, the learning curve is not there. You already know.
1: What do you do when two actors sort of have different approaches to a specific scene in, like, a movie?
0: It's difficult because, you know, if somebody just goes by the script and the other actor is just all over the place, then I have a dear friend, I wish I had him call in for the movie. He's a good friend of mine. He is the cardiologist for the Worldwide Wrestling Federation. He would never say a line that was written. So he was a nightmare in editing. Because, you know, you need to have a discipline when we are doing over-the-counter camera work. So at that time, there are two angles. And if you say diametrically opposite things on two takes, then you will never be able to mix it together in a movie. So at times, you have to have some semblance. And you also have to have, even if you are spontaneous, you have to have some basic discipline. Say, like, if you lift a glass while saying during a certain sentence, then you have to lift it at the exact same word. Otherwise, it will never cut and it will never match. So there are some simple tricks that you need to. That comes with time, you know. The professional actors do it naturally, but otherwise it's the director's job to tell them. I don't think I was a very... I don't want to put myself to posture and go start talking in past tense, but I don't think I'm a very effective director, but I'm a good writer, so I can get the stories to breathe. We are making a big historical fiction movie, and it's called Honey, I Changed the Past. So that's going to be the next big thing.
2: Actually, what's your favorite genre? That's a little off topic.
0: Comedy. Comedy. Means, you know, it means, unless you can laugh about it, and laughter is the best medicine, even for, like, you know, as you said, I'm a physician, so it's a very serious job. So how do you laugh about it? Like, and you find, so I had a patient, somebody had told him that he doesn't have long to live, you know, because of cancer. Now, where do you find laughter there, you know? So I looked him in the eye and I said, I can write down on a piece of paper, I take medical legal responsibility that you are not going to die from cancer. He said, how could you be so sure? I said, because I saw you drive this morning. That's going to get you way earlier. He laughed so much, and he's still going on. He's going strong. He thinks like he's cured. So the power of mind over the body is so much, you know. So I could, even in a grim situation, it could be, the only genre could be laughter.
2: Wow, that's really inspiring, like, making people laugh during their darkest times. And, like, I can definitely see why comedy is a favorite genre. But I guess I was also wondering, like, is there a genre that maybe you haven't done yet that you would want to try in the future?
0: But like I said, I'm doing a horror movie. It's not really a horror. I'm going to make
2: a comedy.
0: comedy out of horror, you know. Right? It's a very interesting thing.
2: It's an impressive genre, comedy horror. I can't say I've watched many things, but I look forward to watching
0: them. I mean, at times, like, the horror movies like comedy now, because you have watched so many that you know, like, that don't open the cupboard door, you know.
2: Yeah.
0: You know? It's like, it's like becoming too predictable, you know.
1: Yeah, one thing I have to ask you is, we've talked a lot about the movies that you've directed, but what's your favorite movie outside of those that you've made?
0: La Amistad. It's a movie by Steven Spielberg, and it happens during the waning time of Martin Van Buren. And it's about the civil war that's going to come and how to deal with slavery. It's a very, very powerful movie. That's like my all-time favorite movie. I would recommend that very strongly.
2: Wow.
1: Yeah, well, I think right now we'll be cutting into a very quick break. You're tuned into Off the Record, live on Youth Express, where we bring real experiences straight to the mic. Here's a quick song and a PSA. Thank you.

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1: Welcome back. That was Sour Grapes by Le Sserafim, and you're listening to Off the Record live on Youth Express with Uma, Ira, and Dr. Ravi Godse. And right now we're going to get a little into career direction and directional intent. So I had a question for you, and it was, what part of directing do you want to get better at in the future?
2: I mean, if you talk to the people who work with me, they'll say, well, there are so... I think I should get better in the background because I'm so focused on what is happening in front. But the background is also important because background sets it up. Because they say, like, Kohinoor was removed from India and now it is in the London Royal Collection and they are not willing to send it back because they're saying when Prince Albert set the setting... That setting is making the diamond look prettier. So even the surroundings that bring to the fore, you know. So I would want to get better in that to look at the surrounding, you know. Mm. Because when I was talking to, when I meet the actors, you know, it is so interesting. You become friends and then you use it in the movie. I was working with Steve... Gutenberg, and I was going to meet him in London. I was going to meet him in New York, and he was going to the airport. I said, I'll give you a ride, and we will talk on the way. And I drove him from Manhattan to Newark Liberty, and he suddenly said, oh, I think it's JFK. So, you know, that's how actors are. And, you know, at times what happens is you need, in the professional side, you need some very dispassionate people who have like no imagination. And this zero imagination people are really good. Like that lady I was telling you about, Oliver, I texted her saying that, she had texted me saying that, hey, how are you doing? I said, I'm good. How are you? She said, well, I'm in Shanghai right now and I'm opening this Disney park. So as luck would have it, I was in Shanghai that day. How likely was that? And I said, do you want to meet for a cup of coffee in the lobby of Four Seasons Hotel? She said, sorry, can't do it, busy. So she had like no curiosity. Like, what are you doing in Shanghai? Oh my God, like nothing. So I think at times it is very easy to work with these people who will just do the things that are told to them, you know.
1: Yeah, and also, what's something like you direct differently now than you would have like 5 years ago or like a while ago?
2: There's a very famous Urdu poetry, and it says, a poet says that I have a lot of stains on my heart, save for the stain of repentance. Because they say in life, if you look back 10 years, you will most often regret the things that you have not done, rather than regretting the things that you have done. So, you know, do it, make mistakes. They say like good experience, they say experience comes from making, unless you make mistakes, you know, you are not going to get experienced at it, you know. So make mistakes, you know. Right. Mm-hmm.
1: Yeah, I feel like that's a really good philosophy to live by. Like, there's, in directing and acting, there's probably a lot of risk-taking that goes on, like a lot of...
2: I think the real quote I forgot was that the good decisions come from experience, and experience comes from bad decisions, you know. So you need to, at times, it's okay to make bad decisions, you know, right? Mm-hmm.
3: What do you think your films say sort of about your priorities as a director?
2: The most important thing is you need to laugh and you need to entertain. Yeah. And then, you know, in my first movie, we had so much fun with it. You know, it's just like one of the scene was I was going to South Africa, and because we found a ticket and then to make the movie look a little cooler. Mm-hmm. And I was not going to find the intro, like how to go to South Africa. So I kept thinking about that. So then I had created a patient encounter where the patient comes and say that my behind was very cold. I said, what were you doing last night? He said, I was sitting on an ice pack. I said, remove the ice pack. He says, doctor, you are a genius. I said, my patients think I am a genius, but I need to realize that if my behind is cold, I need to remove the ice pack that's causing it and not fly to Africa. And as I was saying it, we show the plane landing in South Africa. So mm-hmm. that made it like a cool intro mm-hmm. into it, you know. Right.
1: And I can definitely speak on like comedy movies because I know our family likes watching a lot of movies together, and I think generally we go for comedy or like lighthearted movies, especially like after you've had like a hard day or like a stressful day. It's really nice to just like sit down and watch something funny.
2: Yeah, but like yeah, I mean, why pay somebody to like me?
1: Yeah.
2: Hey, one of my friend is texting me. What option do they press to get onto the radio line?
1: Oh, anyone who's calling can call in at the number, or does he have the number?
2: They have the number, but they want to know what they're asking them to press some option, you know. So if you let me know, I'll just text it to them.
1: Okay.
2: Go ahead, yeah.
1: I'm not exactly sure, like, what you're supposed to press to get in. I believe it's currently playing on youthexpress.org.
2: Okay.
1: You can find it there.
3: Or if there's an option that says call into the Saturday Light Brigade, I think they can press that too.
2: Okay. All right. But the friends of mine who are texting, it will be too complicated for them to understand. I hope they're listening. Okay. All right, go ahead, Jeff.
1: Yeah. We always hope you guys are listening out there. And just a quick reminder, like the call-in number, I believe, is 412-200-5975. So I hope if you want to call in, you can just call that number.
3: Mm-hmm.
1: So I feel like we can get more into it with another question, which is there anything that you're curious about in the future or any questions that you're trying to answer through your next work or just anything you want to know in the future?
2: The thing about there's a movie, very famous Disney movie called Alice in Wonderland. The book was already through the looking glass, you know. And they say, like, where does this road lead? And they say, where do you want to go? Said, nowhere in particular. Then it doesn't matter what road do you take. So at times you explore and you figure things out as you go. So you make journey your destination, and that makes it more interesting rather mm-hmm. than setting out a set destination, because that changes, you know. Things suddenly happen, like the pandemic that happened suddenly, you know. So things happen suddenly, and then the whole perspective changes, you know. And then you need to go with the flow, you know, and then see where life takes you. And it's very interesting, you know. Like they say, and you have to be busy doing that. They say action may not always bring satisfaction. Action may not always bring happiness. But there's no happiness without action. So you have to be active. You have to do something.
3: Yeah, and I find that to be very meaningful. And also, fun fact, we did Alice in Wonderland last year in my school as a play. So I thought that was funny, and I wanted to mention that.
1: What character did you play?
3: I played the Cheshire Cat.
2: Oh, okay.
1: My favorite.
2: Yeah, the Cheshire Cat smile, yeah. Okay.
1: Mm-hmm. But I think I might ask another question, and then we're going to have to wrap it up pretty soon. But I guess something that I was a bit curious about, which is, what do you think about the future of filmmaking, or do you have any hopes or wishes for like the future of it?
2: I mean, at the end of the day is also the business, right?
1: Yeah.
2: It means like when you say you always pitch a story, you don't send a script, because the earlier movie makers couldn't read English. So that's where the concept of pitching the story started. But now the thing is, things have changed so much that everything is on the social media and you have this 3-minute limit for the Instagram reel, or if you are putting something on X, Twitter, it has a limit of 2 minutes 20 seconds. So that's what they think is the average attention span of an adult viewer. Mm-hmm. And that's pretty sad, you know, that mm-hmm. if you can't engage mm-hmm. somebody's in. And, you know, the thing is, if you can't engage somebody quickly, means you have to start quickly with something dramatic, you know, like, so if we can't do that, so it's going to change, because I don't think too many people are going to theaters now. So then what happens to the infrastructure, you know, the screens that are already set, the parking spaces, then mostly it's on streaming. Then you look at the streaming quality. Then you see what mm-hmm. is. So it's like you also have to understand the business of it to understand the art behind it. But it has like shape when you, if you look at Ten Commandments, parting of the Red Sea, I mean, that was like the wonder, you know. So Hollywood has like literally ruled the roost, you know, with with coming up new ideas, and they have been ahead of the curve. But now I think technology is making. So when as a kid I used to go on school picnics, if somebody asked me what year was the Battle of Waterloo, mm-hmm. any clue?
1: I should know this. It's on my history test tomorrow.
2: Okay, you should. It's 1815. But when mm-hmm. I was on the picnic, it was only me who knew it. Now everybody just pulls up the phone and then looks mm-hmm. it up. So now it's no longer about retention, but it how you apply it and mm-hmm. how you piece it all together. You know?
1: Yeah, I could tell you the context, which I do need to study for my history test tomorrow. But honestly, yeah, I'm really curious to see how the future of filmmaking is going to go and how things are going to look like in 10 years. So I thought that was really insightful. But I mean, do you have any last things that you want to say or that you didn't get to say?
2: No, it's like that time they say work expands to fit the time allotted, you know. So if you dedicate 3 hours to it, or you can crystallize it in like a sentence or two. They say like the saddest short story was written in 6 words. And those 6 words were baby shoes for sale, never used.
1: I know. I read mm-hmm. that one.
3: Yeah. Right.
2: Means it's like in 6 words you are done. But at times you could need an Iliad or an Odyssey, and then you can mm-hmm. keep going on. So there is charm to both. There is charm to both the formats, you know.
1: Right. Mm-hmm. Yeah, definitely.
3: Well, it's time to wrap up, but I have one really, really quick final question that sure. I would like to ask you, which is, if you were a farm animal, which farm animal would you be?
2: Napoleon.
1: I agree.
2: I'm referring to Animal Farm. And, you know, interestingly, when Truman met Stalin in Potsdam, he whispered something in his ear. And historians are still guessing where he was mm-hmm. talking about Hiroshima that was coming, or where he was talking about the book and a book by George Orwell that was coming, that was very, very, very putting Stalin down, you know. So I would love to be, I'm not going to be Twister on Animal Farm, you know. I'm going to be Napoleon, if at all. Right?
1: Yeah, I think Napoleon would be, being Napoleon right, would be great. Right.
2: Because you have to remember, like, all people are equal, but some people are more equal than others. Right?
3: Yeah. Mm-hmm. Yeah, well, thank you so much for joining us today. And thank you to everyone, to everyone listening to Off the Record with Uma and Ira. You can stream live and recorded shows anytime at youthexpress.org. Thank you for listening, and bye, everyone.
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7: Luca Pusateri,
8: Alex Boyes.
6: Today we'll be discussing Le'Veon Bell's future in the NFL, as well as Mike Tomlin's capability as a coach, but first we're going to talk about Antonio Brown's future with the Steelers. So coming into the 2019-2020 season, do you guys expect Antonio Brown will report to training camp?
8: I believe he'll report to training camp just solely based on the fact that the whole idea of him being traded was assumed, as he didn't even talk to the Steelers yet at the end of the season. Now, I know it's not a good sign, but there was no talk of him agreeing to wanting to trade or him even announcing that he wanted to trade. It was just kind of assumed due to his absence.
7: Art Rooney said that he can see Antonio Brown on the team, and I see him on the team next year too, but doesn't see him reporting in the camp. But I don't think he might not report to the beginning of camp, but I think he'll be at the Steelers camp by the end of the year at St. Vincent. Also, Art Rooney Jr., Art Rooney II, said there are no trade talks involving Antonio Brown yet, so just like Alex said, I don't think he's going to be traded either.
6: What do you guys think are some potential targets for Antonio Brown? Who do you think is a potential team he could land if the Steelers do decide to trade him, and what do you think his value is in the trade market?
8: Due to the talks with Jerry Rice and most social media announcements coming from Antonio Brown and other 49ers players, the 49ers are showing great interest in Antonio Brown. I feel like he's showing great interest in them. However, still, I don't believe he will be traded, but if he were to be, I feel like that would be the best location for him.
7: I completely agree with Alex. I haven't seen many other locations for Antonio Brown to go to. I think the 49ers is the most optimal location for Antonio Brown. There are so many threats there, but the only reason the 49ers have not performed this year is because of the injury of Jimmy Garoppolo, their QB, and Jerick McKinnon, their running back. And I think that if Antonio Brown is on that team, he'll have great potential. But yet again, I do not think he's going to be traded there.
8: The only thing that I see with him being traded to the 49ers is that Marquise Goodwin is a developing receiver at the 49ers. But I feel like he would have the ability to replace Pierre Garçon, as he is an aging receiver. And in my opinion, he's losing skill throughout his age, unlike wide receivers like Larry Fitzgerald. If he were to be traded, I feel he'd be worth a first round and possibly a second round pick, as he's debatably the best receiver in the league, and the 49ers would have him as a replacement number one receiver.
6: I think that Antonio Brown's trade worth is at least two first round picks, due to the fact that I believe he's a top two or three receiver in the NFL, and I also believe we would need in return another formidable player to play anywhere on the field, just someone that is of great talent.
7: Right now, the Antonio Brown story is still developing, as drama with his former teammate and another NFL coach circulating Antonio Brown. So we'll see how the story goes and what happens to Antonio Brown by next season.
6: All right, so moving on, let's discuss Le'Veon Bell's future. So what do you guys think are potential teams that could look to acquire Le'Veon Bell next season in this offseason?
7: I've seen how the New York Jets have been aggressively pursuing Le'Veon Bell. And just for me looking at him, his situation with the Steelers, if he could even be on the Steelers next year, I feel like he could, but they'd have to make a lot of room for money for him. And he wanted like $30 million, so he has a chance of staying on the Steelers, but most likely he's going to be gone. And what I know is that the Jets have been aggressively pursuing him in a trade, so we'll see how that goes.
8: I did see a lot about the Jets, but when it comes down to the whole Steelers thing, I can't envision a future where Antonio Brown and Le'Veon Bell are both going to remain on the Steelers, because both of which want very big amount of money. Antonio Brown's situation wasn't really a contract deal, so for Le'Veon Bell, I feel he'll probably, if he were to sign with the team, it would be like the Jets. I would say the Titans, but Derrick Henry showed up late in the season and really, really, really improved. So I don't know if they'll keep their minds on him. So if I were to agree with Luca with this one, where a big landing spot for Le'Veon Bell would be the Jets.
6: Any team in the NFL could use Le'Veon Bell as a player over any running back. I think he's the best running back in the National Football League. However, I think he'd be a perfect fit for the Houston Texans, which are a team that has cap saves for him if they don't re-sign Tyrann Mathieu this offseason. And I think that him and Deshaun Watson could create a very formidable combination in the backfield. However, do you guys think that his absence of playing football for over a year is going to hold him next year or hold him back in any ways? Do you think he'll be the same player coming into next season?
7: Even though it's some people think it's a good move, he did get a year older and he hasn't played football in a while. I assume he'd be training, but I'm not sure he'll be to his completely normal self like he was to a year season ago. I feel that, yeah, he's not going to be as good as he was before.
8: I think that players react differently to time off. As, like, from a while back, former Steelers receiver Mike Wallace, when he skipped training camp the year before, he was a great deep threat, great receiver, and then that year he couldn't seem to catch a ball. So players all react differently to absence. It's just whether or not he trains throughout the offseason and whether or not he's attempted to stay with football and stay in shape.
6: All right, so now let's move on to talking about Mike Tomlin's capability as a coach. Do you guys think that Mike Tomlin is capable of coaching the Pittsburgh Steelers to another Super Bowl.
9: I don't agree with Mike Tomlin's coaching methods. I feel like he's too friendly with his players, which it's kind of a mutual respect between the two, but they have respect as friends, not player and coach, which I really disagree with. However, he has won the Super Bowl with the Steelers in the past. I feel he could definitely do it again, but I feel like he would have to be more tight and cutthroat of a coach. Not that they don't respect him, but they don't respect him in a way a player should respect the coach.
6: So do you think there's any chance of the Steelers firing Mike Tomlin, or do you think he's going to remain with the Pittsburgh Steelers for the oncoming future?
7: I haven't liked Mike Tomlin for a few years, and I've wanted him fired, but I just don't think that the Steelers are going to fire him. And I agree with Alex that he needs to become a little more demanding of his players, because like you see with Antonio Brown, he doesn't show up to practice and didn't play week 17, and everyone knows about that situation we talked about earlier. So he's too friendly, and his team is not going in the right direction as of now.
6: So Mike Tomlin is one of three Steelers coaches over maybe 60, 70 years, and he actually has the highest win percentage out of Chuck Knoll and the other coach, Bill Cowher. So I think that statistically, Mike Tomlin is a great coach. You can't argue against anything he comes. He produces winning teams, goes to the playoffs consistently, has a Super Bowl ring. I think the biggest question is the rosters that he takes and where he takes them to, where if you had a coach like Bill Belichick, others may argue that Mike Tomlin should be doing more with the rosters that he's had. Just think 2 years back, when Shazier went down, we had one of the best offenses in the National Football League. Defense was ascending in the second half of the season. We were ranked as high as 16th defense in the NFL. So that's pretty good. I think we could have really made a run at the Super Bowl if it weren't for Shazier's injury, which is he is the biggest playmaker on the second line of defense for the Steelers. I think that they're going to stick forward with Mike Tomlin, and I don't mind him as a coach. I think he's a winning coach that brings a winning mindset to the Steelers. He may need to cut down on some rules in the locker room, not allow his players to voice as freely and act as freely. So I agree with you guys in that sense.
9: Yeah, I don't think the Steelers' lack of success this year is all Tomlin to blame. There's been a lot of Steelers like situations that could cause that, with the whole Le'Veon Bell situation, the Ryan Shazier situation. There were so many things that occurred with the team in the past few seasons that you can't blame everything on Mike Tomlin, because, you know, the players still have to play. It can't be all the coaches' fault every time. They have to develop in a new linebacker. They have to figure out the whole Le'Veon Bell and Antonio Brown situations, and they'll be back to the Steelers of a few years.
6: That concludes this episode of Steelers Weekly on Youth Express, recorded live from South Fayette High School. Special thanks to Ms. Reed for putting this together. We welcome your feedback and input. Please address comments to info@youthexpress.org. 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
10: Hi, my name is Aisha, and I go to Brashear High School. I'm an 11th grader. We mostly don't celebrate Thanksgiving, but we have other holidays called Ramadan, Eid, and Eid al-Fitr. Mostly what I like about Eid is that it gives us time and break from Ramadan. Ramadan is like a time where you don't eat. You have to fast all day long from sunrise to sunset. And Eid is like a chance of like eating after that, like having a chance of doing things that you wanted to do in Ramadan. And Eid al-Fitr is just like a bigger Eid. Eid is just like a day after you just like open your fasting. And Eid al-Fitr is just like a bigger celebration or a festival. In Ramadan, mostly daytime, people work, do things that they want to do. They make food. And at night, everyone come together and they gather around on the table where you put every single food that you made in the morning or the evening. Then you guys all eat it together. Children, adults, teenagers, everyone just gather around on the table. And Eid is just like a moment where like you go out and like you make something called buskut and halwa. Buskut is what they call something that looks like a cake, but it's like a biscuit. And halwa is like a chewy, it looks like a jelly. So it's like a red jelly, but sweet. Ramadan Sa'id, Eid al-Fitr, Eid Mubarak. It's just like you're saying happy Thanksgiving, but it's like you're saying Eid Mubarak. It's like you're saying happy Eid.
11: My name is Rico. I'm 15.
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11: We are selling fruits and vegetables for Grow Pittsburgh. So I use herbs and tea, lip balm. We made a salve out of calendula. Yeah, we made pickles yesterday. Had a little dills in there, you know.
13: We use many variety of herbs. Like we use mint, basil. Today we were using sage, lavender, mint, and something else. But we were making tea bags.
11: And popsicles. And we made popsicles out of tea. Like we froze the tea and made it into popsicles. So herbal popsicles.
14: I think the first time we used zucchinis and then a couple different herbs in it and fried them. We used the dill weed and the fritters that we made.
13: All we did was like put flour. We put the herbs in there and then we just mixed them together and fried them.
14: My favorite herb is dill.
11: My favorite herb is lavender. I like herbs by they smell.
13: My favorite herbs is probably mint. I just like the smell of mint. To either make tea all the time or just put it in my water. It just gives it a better taste in my opinion.
14: This is Tyree signing off.
13: This is Dimitri signing off.
11: Special thanks to the Mary Jane Berger Memorial Foundation.
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0: there, you've got music from the Sixth Avenue Trio. If my notes are correct, the composition was Playdates and John Cohen, the composer. Let's meet each of our musicians, and we'll start with Elizabeth Salgado. Hi. You can hold that right up close to you. You're 16 and in 11th grade, and your instrument is flute. When did you begin playing flute?
1: Well, I'm currently a junior right now, and I started when I was in third grade, so we've been going strong for about 8 years now. I currently study with Wendy Coomer in Oakmont. She is absolutely fantastic. I mean, I just love her to death. She's coached this group quite a few times, and it's so much fun to work with her. She brings so much energy, and she's just really incredible. But our official coaches are Rian Kenny and Jack Howell, both of the PSO, and they are equally as fun to work with. They are just incredible.
0: That's exciting to have symphony members is your coach, coaches in this case, and Rian is principal piccolo, and Jack Howell is the principal bass clarinetist. Mm-hmm. What do you think is important, or what does a coach do musically to help you, if not these gentlemen specifically, just in general?
1: Well, being in the PSO is just insane. They're wild. They're so incredible. And every little thing that they say is just the perfect thing that we need to just perfect any piece that we're working on. So really any tidbit that they offer is just coming from their expertise, and it's really wonderful.
0: Can you give me an example of something they've provided as advice?
1: Yeah. So the next piece that we're playing has the whole thing is just really a big conversation between the different instruments that we have here. And it's really... It's really interesting just to see like what they have to offer with experiencing all the music that they play and all the different kinds of music that they play. They just have so many different ideas to add to.
0: So they're mentioning to think of it as a conversation is something you can hold on to.
1: Sure. Yeah.
0: Tell me if you'd like to say hello to anybody in your family. Yeah. Any shout outs?
1: Well, shout out to my mom and dad. They're over there. And my grandma, I think she's listening. So, hey, Graham.
0: I hope so. And what else do you like to do?
1: I play the violin also, which is so much fun. I love to do it. I study with Katie Pearson. She lives around this area. I mean, music is just everything. I love it so much.
0: And are you thinking you'd like to study music you graduate?
1: Mm-hmm. For sure.
0: Performance or education?
1: Performance, I think, yeah.
0: Excellent. Well, it's nice to get to know you.
1: Yeah, thank you.
0: And we'll meet the bassoonist, whose name is Alex Ozarzak.
2: Yep, Alex Ozarzak. That's it.
0: And you're a senior at Moon Area High School.
2: Mm-hmm.
0: And I haven't been there since it was remodeled, but I understand your performance space out at Moon is amazing.
2: Oh, yeah, it's very nice. They put a lot of work and a lot of money into the building, and especially the auditorium and the stage. It's just great. We've had so many great concerts there because of it.
0: Yeah, I've heard great things about it. When did you start playing bassoon?
2: Well, I started playing in sixth grade. At the time, I was playing trombone because my two older brothers picked it, so I just followed what they did. And my teacher, Jim Rogers, who plays in the Pittsburgh Symphony, he came into our school and did a little introduction to play the bassoon, you know, kind of just promote the arts. And I was like, yeah, I want to play that.
0: Jim would be a good sales person for the bassoon.
2: Yeah, for
0: I mean,
2: sure.
0: He's an interesting, mm-hmm. Entertaining person, so he got you into it.
2: Oh, yeah.
0: Your parents said, oh, no, we have to buy another instrument. No, I'm sure they didn't.
2: Not at first. Eventually, we got to that point, you know, when I started getting a little more serious. But my middle school had one, so I just started playing that and taking lessons right then and there. So.
0: And what is it that attracted you to it?
2: Honestly, I couldn't really give you a good answer. It's kind of just the fact that I didn't like trombone at that time. And then as I played it more and more, it sort of grew on me to the point where I was like, yeah, I kind of really enjoy this, even though at first it was kind of just like, you know, didn't really know what I was getting myself into. But I definitely don't regret it now.
0: Is there anybody you'd like to say hello to or a shout out to?
2: Yeah, sure. My family, my grandma especially. I know she loves when I get to play for her. And just anyone out there.
0: Excellent. And I'd be curious to know if you have lessons that you take or any teachers.
2: Oh, yeah. Jim's still my teacher from sixth grade. I've had lessons with him, you know, just about every week. So
0: excellent.
2: He's been a big influence on me.
0: Now, you're graduating this year from Moon. Do you know what the fall will bring for you?
2: I plan to go to college. Not sure which one exactly yet. I'm in the midst of college auditions. So hopefully by sometime in March, I'll know. But definitely going to college for music.
0: And the audition process must be maddening, I would imagine.
2: Oh, yeah, very. A little stressful at times, but fun, stressful. You know, it's a mix of emotions.
0: Are those live or tapes?
2: They're all lived, yeah.
0: Okay. Are you behind the screen?
2: No, you usually see the bassoon professor and then some other people of the faculty that'll be there, too.
0: How many more do you have to get through?
2: Four more. I have 1 out of 5 done, 4 out of 5 to go.
0: Wow. Well, good luck.
2: Thank you.
0: Now let's say hello to Trey Tillotson, who's playing clarinet. He's also a senior at Eden Christian Academy. How are you, Trey?
3: I'm doing well. How are you?
0: I'm fine, thanks. Now, we were talking about Trey ever so briefly off the air as like being symbolic of three. Trey is also a nickname that gets used, but is there a three connection for you?
3: I'm my mother's third child, so Trey's really my first name, even though some people have it as a nickname.
0: Okay, so that makes sense, this third child. So right. When did you start playing clarinet?
3: I started to play the clarinet when I was in third grade, so I'm a senior this year, so I've been playing it for rather a while.
0: That's something that hasn't changed since I was in third grade. I mean, that's when they bring in all the musical instruments. It's interesting.
3: Right.
0: That's just the way it is, what they decided. We all must be of a certain developmental stage that we pick our musical instruments. Every child in third grade.
3: Right. I remember I was really excited to pick up some sort of band instrument that in second grade, since my school only offered a string program prior to third grade, I picked up the violin just for a year just to really make it through second grade until I could finally pick up a band instrument.
0: And do you play in band or orchestra?
3: I play in an orchestra called the Pittsburgh Youth Symphony Orchestra. We actually have a concert just tomorrow at 3:00 at the Shadyside Presbyterian Church.
0: I'm glad you mentioned that.
3: With the Junior Mendelssohn Choir.
0: Oh, that should be really fun. That's at Shadyside Presbyterian.
3: Yes.
0: Tomorrow. Do you know the time it is? I'll look it up if you don't.
3: 3:00 in the afternoon.
0: Excellent. And hearing live musicians and a live choir together should be outstanding.
3: Right.
0: And what are your plans post-graduation?
3: I would also like to go into music, but I'm looking more for music composition. So I've been looking at colleges for that, and I have a couple of auditions coming up.
0: Excellent. What interests you about music composition in particular?
3: I'm not positive, but I enjoy being able to write down different musical ideas and hearing them for myself as to whenever I have other people perform them.
0: And I think there's, frankly, I think it's important to study, follow your heart and study what it is you want to do. I think there's a real need for people to create and perform music.
3: Right.
0: Especially, it's interesting the way the world is evolving, but the creative arts there are gaps in terms of talented people to fulfill what is needed. So, you know, I'm happy to see you following your heart. What else do you like to do?
3: I guess I'm interested with some debates type of things. I'm in my school's mock trial team.
0: Excellent.
3: We have our first competition come this Tuesday.
0: Excellent. Does that involve like to participate in that? Do you have to raise money and get a certain placement on a poll? And then I'm joking. And then you qualify for the debate.

presidential debates, but it gets hard sometimes to watch it. Well, thank you, all three of you, for being here. And if you're just joining us, this is the 6th Avenue Trio of Youth Chamber Connection. You can learn more about Youth Chamber Connection's activities at their Facebook page, which we've linked to along with a picture of these three. They're all members of the Pittsburgh Youth Symphony Orchestra, who, as you heard, has a concert that is taking place tomorrow. And we are going to hear another song coming from them. I think we have Trio for Woodwinds next. And I think that's what we have next is Trio for Woodwinds. This is the conversational piece that you heard Elizabeth mentioning before. Here again, 6th Avenue Trio.

0: Trio for Woodwinds, the name of that, written by Coomer. Is that your instructor? It was written by. And that was, you sounded great playing together in that piece. And we have one more selection from Mozart. Before you get to it, is there anything any of you wanted to mention? We should mention the concert again tomorrow, absolutely. Pittsburgh Youth Symphony. Along with a choir as well tomorrow at Shadyside Presbyterian Church.
1: Yeah, so we have a Paizo concert, our youth orchestra, alongside the Junior Mendelssohn Choir at Shadyside Presbyterian Church tomorrow at 3 p.m.
0: That should be.
1: Yeah, we're going to be playing Dvorak 7 and the Mendelssohn Hebrides Overture, and the orchestra is going to be doing a Mozart with the choir. So.
0: That sounds terrific. And is that free or is it?
1: Yes.
2: The Music Integrate Space, they take donations.
0: Okay. So they take donations for it, but so it's pay what you can or are able to. You all sound terrific. Thank you so much for being here. I've allowed us to run a little more casually past the bottom of the hour, partly because I'm moving slow today, but also because we're able to do it. So you have a piece from Mozart next, and would you like to describe it?
1: Sure. Yeah. We're playing from Mozart's Divertimento No. 5, and this is Movement 5, the Polonaise.
0: Thank you again to the 6th Avenue Trio, which is comprised of Elizabeth Salgado, whose voice you just heard, Alex Zarsak on bassoon, Elizabeth is on flute, and Trey Tillotson, clarinet. Oh, yes, Laurie, let's just move that right to you. I was going to actually ask you. I'm glad you said something.
3: Sorry to interrupt. I just thought the opportunity to tell you why they're named the 6th Avenue Trio.
0: I was wondering about
3: because
0: that.
3: Because it's a thank you I'd love to give out, and that is because the First Presbyterian Church offers us rehearsal space for free every week, and their address is 6th Avenue in downtown Pittsburgh.
0: So. I was wondering about that. This is Laurie Cunningham, who is it? Executive director, I guess. She's the manager at the organization Youth Chamber Connection that brings everybody in. I have a question for you.
3: Sure.
0: It's an off-the-wall question. I'm looking at the music that each of these students has in front of them, and they all have a Youth Chamber Connection sticker on their music, which to me says there must be a music librarian role that you need to honor as you're doing this. Is that true?
3: Yes, we have a professional staff member who is our music librarian. She happens to be a bassoonist, and she also plays out in the community and has private lessons. So a lot of musicians in communities, you encourage them all to follow their heart, but they have to be entrepreneurs, they have to be creative, they have to be collaborators because they've learned from this program to collaborate with students from other high schools. This is their future. If they want a future in music, they have to create that audience for
0: it. And there's so many little details that you don't think about, and there is one, making sure that the many parts, and it never occurred to me, how many different performing groups are in operation at any one given time,
3: so to speak. In our program, we have this year 19 small ensembles. In fact, 20. A new group is starting today. And last year we did over 120 community service performances.
0: So that's quite a repertoire just in the music library.
3: Right. I mean, this combination of three instruments, I don't think we've had before. Trey's been in other groups for us. Elizabeth has, but different combinations of instruments. Didn't Elizabeth, you played with strings once, but you did flute as well as violin in that group, right? So we have to find music for them, and it's really fun.
0: Yeah. How can people get involved if you're a student and you would like to get involved, or maybe a music teacher would like to learn more?
3: We have a wonderful new website, unisound.com, and you can go there and find music programs all over the city now. If you haven't, I'm sorry, unisound.org. And, of course, if you want to come just to our program, it's youthchamberconnection.org. We would take in students who are already fairly proficient. They're able to play with others. If you have a student who just wants to get started, there are wonderful music programs in Pittsburgh. So we just encourage, unfortunately, not every school has a third grade experience where they're offering instruments. So we have lots of community programs starting, you know, who offer that, take that place.
0: And the other website is Unisound?
3: UNISOUND.org. It's a brand new effort this year where all the youth music educators in Pittsburgh have come together with a shared website. So a family could go to one place, search for what they're looking for, and find opportunities.
0: That's
3: it could be
0: really
3: summer camps. It could be a school year program.
0: That's good to know. I haven't seen that yet. Unisound.org or youthchamberconnection.org. Thanks, Laurie. And we're ready to hear Mozart now with our thanks to the Sixth Avenue Trio.

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3: We're 8th grade students from Environmental Charter School, and we're here to talk about music.
7: I listen to a variation of music. I listen to a lot of pop, and I would say alt music.
8: I don't have a specific genre. I just like whatever I like.
3: 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It's like I sometimes listen to Taylor Swift, but I mainly like Chapel Roan and Girl in Red and Billie Eilish.
5: I listen to Mac Miller. Hey, I love him. I listen to Morgan Wallen, too. Have you guys ever heard about Tate McRae?
8: I know, like, one or two songs.
4: I've been listening to Rod Wave.
9: Oh. I've been broke so many times, I don't know what to feel.
4: So I have a YouTube Shorts account, right? And I make funk songs, right? And then I make troll face edits out of the funk songs, right? And I post them on YouTube Shorts, and I get a bunch of views. My last video, I got 20 views. 15 of them were from my cousins. 4 of them were from my mom's. And then 7 of them were from my dog.
3: Well, I'm not really making my own music, but I take singing lessons and I'm doing a little bit of piano in that. I mainly just do singing of songs that I like and I already know.
7: I am learning how to play the piano or the keyboard. I am interested in music in like a band way. I don't really have a plan for what I want to do with it.
5: I like to make music, but, like, I like to make Notre Dame music. Like, you know Notre Dame, the college, right? So, like, their theme songs, like, I try to make music for that, but it's like, do, do, do, do, do, do, do, and like that. Yeah, it's pretty cool.
6: I make beats for Osama-san. He makes a song out of the beats, and he sends it back to me, and I can listen to it, and then he releases it.
4: Go check out my La Boo Boo Funk remix. For Youth Express, this is Desmond.
5: Mason.
6: Finn.
7: Leah.
8: Daphne. Zoe.
4: And that's the ECS crew signing out.
10: Hello, my name is Jay Moore. I'm a 12th grader at City Charter High School. You are listening to an artist statement recorded in the Youth Media Center at SLB Radio. The piece I will be discussing is for the Leadership, Excellence, Access, and Persistence Program, End of the Year Showcase. I'm an artist who brings things to light and connects impacts and show how all things and problems are connected, and that there should be a change made within society. I love bringing awareness to topics and impacts because it helps make changes in the world. An art firm that excites me and inspires me when I create art is photography. Photography excites me because it can speak 1,000 words and can tell a multitude of emotions to someone. When I create my art pieces, I want to raise awareness because I also love helping people. And if my art can make a change in society and help people understand about the impacts or problems in society, then I feel successful. What I want for my final project in my showcase, I want my project to be orange photos depicting a global impact, and I want the size to be medium, but what I fear for my project is that it won't work correctly and it won't make an impact or change in anyone's mind. But what I hope for my project is that it will raise awareness for other global impacts. Thank you.
11: Hi, my name is Adrian, and I'm a 12th grade student at City High. 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The piece I will be discussing is for the Leadership, Excellence, Access, and Persistence Program's End of the Year Showcase. I am a poet and music artist, and I like to write about my feelings and personal experience, and I joined this program to express how I feel to others and hopefully help others too. Someone that inspires me is XXXTentacion because he spoke about mental health, bettering yourself, and stopping violence, and having peace, and he also created a community where everyone are friends. I create music to help spread awareness about mental health, drug abuse, and gun violence, all these things that has affected me personally, and I also want to create a community where everyone are friends and don't feel left out. I hope my final product spreads awareness about mental health and to show people to take it seriously and don't ignore it. Get help before it's too late. Thank you for listening. This is Adrian, signing out.
12: My name is Cassidy. I am in second grade at the Environmental Charter School in Pittsburgh, Pennsylvania. Littering makes me concerned about the future of the world, and here's why. Did you know that 1 million sea creatures are killed by littering and over 100,000 animals are killed per year? Instead of littering, I wish people would not litter so much. For example, people litter, animals might die. On the news, I heard a brown bear got killed by people littering. When people litter, it pollutes land, water, and air, and also makes the world dirty. Please remember, do not litter so animals don't die. The reason is to make the world a better place. Throwing trash on the ground impacts all of us, and I think we can work together to make the world a better place. This is Cassidy for the Environmental Charter School Second Grade Persuaders.
13: Hello, my name is Zara, and I'm a 12th grade student at City Charter High School. You are listening to an artist statement recorded at the Youth Media Center at SLB Radio. The piece I will be discussing is for the Leadership, Excellence, Access, and Persistence Program's End of Year Showcase. I am an artist who uses art as an emotional outlet or as a diary. I want to get better in drawing and sculpture and all other media that I can get my hands on to teach others to use art in a way similar to the way I use it, in a way that you can barf up all your feelings and make them something tangible. Some of my inspirations are Lewis Wayne, famous for drawing all sorts of psychedelic style cats, big on cats, old comics, cartoons, indie animation, graffiti art are all very big inspirations because they are all very raw and focusing on representation and putting yourself out there. For my purpose and audience, I'd say I want this to reach anyone who can see themselves in me or sees me as someone similar to them or as an inspiration. I want to throw my feelings out there completely raw and disturbing and messy and just real. I want people to relate to and question and analyze and kind of be like shocked or disturbed by my art. One of my favorite quotes is, "Art is meant to comfort the disturbed and disturb the comfortable." Visualizing my final project, I feel like it's going to be much different than last year. Last year was definitely influenced by my family and my identity on a geographical sense. I did my project about how being Palestinian has affected my life. But this year, I think I want to do it about me and not who I am in the sense that how the world describes me. I want to do me from the inside out. I want it to be as raw and messy and confusing and kind of ugly, like as my sketchbooks can be sometimes. I don't want it to be made for anyone else. I want it to be made for me, and I want it to be something that I'm putting myself out there and people can interpret it how they will, but I'm not going to make something easily digestible. I want it to be a challenge. That's all for me, and that was my artist statement.
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15: Jelani,
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14: We're 8th grade students from Environmental Charter School, and we're here to talk about music.
15: Really, to get me to where I am musically, I think it would be my uncle. really before he came along, I was mostly listening to, like, whatever was in the charts in 2018. I used to be, like, a big Justin Bieber fan. Everybody in my family has the most differing music taste, but all stays in the rock genre. Like, for instance, my dad listens to, like, indie and mostly the underground stuff. It was a weird childhood, with that.
8: When I was younger, my mom used to play Paramore in the car in the mornings before I went to school. My aunt is the one that introduced me to Linkin Park before I really knew about them. And I liked them so much, I just recently went to one of their concerts. They were really, really nice. I saw one of my friends there. My aunt was there, too. She also got me into other bands. We've seen multiple concerts together, multiple nu metal band concerts. There's actually this cover band that comes around to Pittsburgh every so often and plays a lot of nu metal that I'm going to in January.
16: I'm going to say my sister's old boyfriend and my mom. They mainly just played the music around me a lot when I was younger, so that's it.
8: Do you have a favorite artist?
16: It's J.I.D.
8: Nice.
15: Soundgarden for me.
8: That's the one thing. I don't have an overall favorite artist. I have favorite artists within genres.
17: Favorite artist right now is probably Pierce the Veil. If I had to pick a favorite song by them, it's probably Bulls in the Bronx from the Collide with the Sky album or Emergency Contact. Those two are really good.
15: I've been in a couple bands. I've been on small tours in the East. I haven't gone anywhere near West. I'd like to do something with it. I don't think I have a chance to. I don't think I get taken very seriously for my age.
16: One of our friends, David, he got me listening to one song. He said Headstrong. I'm not going to say I'm a huge fan, but it does sound nice.
17: Headstrong is one of the first songs I started listening to when I first got into, like, rock and metal. I listened to it on repeat, nonstop. I recently died down listening to it because once you listen to a song so many times, it gets kind of repetitive. Me, Charlie, David, and someone who doesn't go to our school, Riley, are in a band that we created around last year. Named it Obscure. Did like two performances for the school, which really have to redo them. We've improved as musicians since then. We plan on like going farther more into stuff with the band.
8: So far, we've only done covers of Green Day, and right now we're working on a song by 3 Days Grace. And I'm hoping to take a more nu metal leaning sort of direction. Since like very early sixth grade, I've been into stuff around the nu metal genre. Now, I really like sludge metal and thrash. One of my favorite bands is Crowbar. One of my favorite albums is Sonic Exis in its purest form. It was released around early 2003, and ever since I discovered it a bit ago, I've been listening to it nonstop. Same thing with Acid Bath. I used to be really into Acid Bath and their debut album called When the Kite String Pops. My favorite song by them is Jezebel. It's not exactly like something I'd recommend to one of my friends, but I really like them.
17: When I first met Charlie, she made me a playlist, and I started listening to it, and I picked out songs that I liked, songs that I didn't like. And eventually, I started getting into nu metal. More recently, I got more into the emo genre, with artists like Pierce the Veil, My Chemical Romance, Panic the Disco. I still don't know much about it, so I'm not very knowledgeable, so I probably would get genres and genre names wrong. Recently, Charlie has recommended me some artists to get into slam metal. Artists like, I don't think I can say these names.
8: Acrania.
17: There's, like, stuff I gotta get used to, like the gutturals and whatever, which is kind of, like, off-putting to me because I can't really understand what they're saying.
8: Gutturals, pig squeals.
17: Yeah, sounds like garbage disposal noises.
8: For Youth Express, this is Charlie.
17: Jelani.
15: Avi.
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19: Kayla,
22: Matesh.
19: We're students from Upper St. Clair High School, and we're here to talk about our school and ourselves.
22: Something that deserves love in our school is Global Education Week. I feel like not a lot of people know other people from like different like states and countries.
19: What are you most excited for?
22: People see my video of me saying hi in Turkish.
19: Pickleball at the end of the school year, our pickleball tournament. I just think pickleball is really fun to have a day to play and do with our friends.
23: It's a school-wide pickleball tournament, and you can play singles and doubles.
19: It's usually on the last day for seniors, too, so it's kind of like a wrap-up of the whole year.
22: Somebody who I think we should respect and, like, acknowledge in the football team is Cooper Duffy. He's a freshman on the football team. He's a really good player.
19: We can also shout out our own host, Nico.
23: Shout out to Miss Tungate for making us this field trip.
0: And her Block 7 class. It's great.
19: Yes. For Youth Express, this is Paz.
0: Nico.
2: Sasha.
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22: And Atesh.
21: Hello. My name is Shailese, and I'm a 12th grade student at City Charter High School. You are listening to an artist statement recorded in the Youth Media Center at SLB Radio. This piece I will be discussing is for the Leadership, Excellence, Access, and Persistence Program's end-of-year showcase. So, I am someone that likes to work with a plethora of different mediums that I really like. Like, I love music, I like to make music and listen to music. I write, I draw, I paint, I sculpt, and I sing sometimes, but I also love to dance. And I still struggle with, like, what I favor the most. But overall, I aim to bring out, like, a silenced perspective and to show more awareness to the internal factors to someone's life and how what's going on the inside can affect someone and how sometimes you can't focus on the outside world because of how much is going on inside, you know? The main mediums that I use that inspire me are music, written work, and dance. Music because people are drawn to what they like to hear, because listening is like really easy for most rather than like reading. It's more efficient. You can do it pretty much anywhere. And if people like what they're hearing, they're going to be more inclined to hear it. Written work is something that's very, it's very underrated in my opinion. And when something is written or stored, I feel like that's eternal. Like those words become eternal. Be it like a script, a memoir, a book, something of that nature. It doesn't go anywhere. Even if it gets written down repeatedly, it doesn't go anywhere. And dance, I feel, is a very underrated art form. Like, a lot of people do it, but I don't really see people considering it as art, you know? It explores self-expression and storytelling through a more physical way that a lot of people may not understand. And like I said, I'm a dancer. I've been a dancer since I was, what, 3, 4? And I've explored all different kinds, be it hip-hop, contemporary, lyrical, jazz, acro. A lot of different kinds of dance can bring about a different feeling, a different mood, a different vibe. You can do so much with dancing, even if it's just like a little TikTok dance that you see that you want to that you want to recreate. It still brings about an energy depending on how you do it and how well you do it. Yes, confidence does matter. It may not even be like the knowledge of knowing how to dance, but I love to dance because it just helps me bring my attention away from the world. It helps me de-stress just a little bit. And music kind of ties into that because music is something that I loved my entire life. I've been raised around it. I love it. I play a lot of instruments like drums, guitar, electric and acoustic. I play violin, viola, clarinet, saxophone. I know all of these instruments. And even just listening to it, like, I can barely explain how much I love it. It's just so astonishing to me. Making it and listening to it are both really great. It's a different kind of passion. It just sticks. Like, it sounds great. There's many different ways you can make music, be it through instrument or even with household items or just yourself. It's just so broad and it's so beautiful. Like, I love music a lot. I feel like it's just who I am. And before this gets a little bit long, I'm Shailese, and this is me signing off. Thank you.
24: Hello, my name is Styx. I am a 12th grader at City High. I'm currently 18. You are listening to a artist statement recorded at the Youth Media Center at SLB Radio. I'm going to be making an art piece for LEAP, which is a thing at CMU that is connected with City High and now currently a few other schools. I'm just going to go off script a little bit. I think everybody should feel like they can create something, and like everyone should have the feeling they can make something, even if it's not art. I feel like everyone should have the feeling that they are allowed to make art, or they can make art, because everyone can make art. Not all art has to be good. It could be pretty bad sometimes. Some of the best art could be considered the worst art, you know. I'm inspired by Frida Kahlo, the show Space Ghost, Coast to Coast, and Mystery Science Theater 300. None of those things are really connected, but I feel like they're all really easy to tell that someone went, hey, I want to make a thing. And then they did it, and that's what it is. That's what you get in. If anyone's listening to this, please watch Space Ghost Coast to Coast, because I dressed up like Moltar for Halloween, and no one knew what I was. Although that is most of my Halloween costumes, but it's a good show. You should watch it. It's fun. They interviewed talking heads, I think. I want other people to be empowered by my art. That would be the highest honor, to have someone be like, hey, I really like this thing, and it's a thing I made. I also, as an artist, I would love if something I made was turned into a children's theater project. I would love to see a bunch of children reenact something I made for fun. I think it would be funny and fun to watch. I don't really know what my project's going to look like right now, but I know I want it to be interactive. I just thought of an idea that could relate to what I'm doing right now, which is a podcast or a radio show that's called Nerd Out, where basically it's just a bunch of people calling in to just yap about a thing they love. And no matter how weird it is and no matter how strange it is, just you get to talk about whatever you want. I might actually do that now that I'm talking about it. That sounds like a lot of fun. Oh, also my pronouns are they, them. I forgot to do that. And final words from me. Be punk, be yourself. Bye.
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2: 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The piece I will be discussing is for the Leadership, Excellence, Access, and Persistent Programs End of Year Showcase. Who are you as an artist, and what makes you want to be part of this program or creative in general? I want to be the type of creative that inspires and does things out of the ordinary and does things that are new for other people, whether that helps them into those spaces or not. The types of art that excites me and inspires me are pieces like the piece that an artist made in awareness of AIDS using candy, starting at his partner's weight and demonstrating what the illness did to him. For the pieces that I want to make, I want to be able to bring attention to something that people don't know about, or bring attention to things that people might not be comfortable speaking about. For my final project, I want to create something about my culture or about a social issue that is important to me, and I'm hoping that I can really put in the work for it and make something that I really like.
3: 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My name is Sahara, and I'm here with
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27: and the biggest bandit, the Bennett Bandit, Jeff.
3: Some of us are in 10th, 11th, and 12th. We are from Westinghouse High School Academy. Today, we're going to be discussing a few things, different questions. Let's start with this one, our favorite fast food. Who would like to start?
27: The biggest bandit's going to go first, so Me personally, I'm going to say my favorite fast food is Wendy's. That's because I was raised on that. So, yeah.
4: What do you like from Wendy's? Like, why is it like your favorite?
27: Wendy's, I like their fries. I don't care. Wendy's got better fries than McDonald's.
5: That's biased.
4: Right.
27: I would say, no, I would die on that.
5: McDonald's has the best fries of all time.
4: Wendy's fries be so, like, soggy McDonald's and, like, so. Like,
6: they have the best fries?
5: Yes.
6: No.
5: The fries is better than McDonald's, not Wendy's.
27: Yes, Wendy's.
4: And, like, they, like, every time you get them, just soggy.
5: Exactly.
27: That's a lot of fries, especially
4: not McDonald's.
5: McDonald's, salty, hot and ready. Sometimes
7: soggy whenever it's old.
4: Yeah,
7: and then they get hard.
27: Would y'all rather have a hard fry or a soggy fry?
7: A hard
6: fry. A crunchy.
27: Yeah. Ew! Crispy. What is wrong with y'all? Just go buy a bag of chips.
4: You don't like crunchy fries? Like,
27: no, buy a
6: so just go. You don't like fried potatoes, like French fries, like.
27: Fried potato.
7: It's supposed to be fried. That's what it's supposed to be.
6: It basically is. It's a potato that is fried and
7: soggy.
27: See, here's the thing.
5: You don't eat soggy fried chicken.
27: Soggy fried chicken.
6: That's like yes, KFC. That's like KFC. KFC got some soggy fried
7: KFC's
6: chicken.
7: KFC's chicken can be crispy.
6: It can. Chicken be depending on who make it, but like it be soggy sometimes. Like,
27: bro, I'm from the hood, bro. I grew up eating what's it called chicken. I was on my cake on my Jacob plate from a birthday party.
4: What's your favorite food? What's your favorite fest?
6: I say really like Chipotle.
4: Chipotle?
27: Ooh.
4: Why you like Chipotle?
6: Because, like, I just like steak and I like mixed bowls, like, with protein, veggies, and, like, you know, carbs.
4: Okay. So, no, I don't have nothing to say?
5: I personally think McDonald's is the best fast food restaurant.
6: Thank you. Yeah, get them out of here, bro.
27: Heart disease by 50 years old, y'all.
5: That can happen at any fast food restaurant.
27: You got especially kids. McDonald's.
4: Okay. What's wrong with McDonald's?
27: There ain't nothing wrong with McDonald's, but it's just like, you it's can't not go the best. With it.
4: Literally.
5: They have the best industry.
4: They got good stuff. These what Wendy's got?
27: What's it called? Baconator fries.
4: Okay, he kind of had that one. We got a new sauce.
27: Y'all got, what's it called? What's that fish joint called?
5: Fish fillet.
27: Y'all got a fish fillet or whatever. Is it a fish fillet?
4: We got a snack funky. Wrap too.
7: Sorry.
27: It's a McFish. Like, Mc something.
4: But we got a snack wrap.
6: McRib?
27: No, not a McRib. But McRibs is nasty too.
6: Yeah.
7: They just be doing anything.
6: They taste like your ankle.
5: Still.
4: Hold on. Y'all not about to diss McDonald's like that.
27: Man, no. We dissing
6: they
27: McDonald's.
6: Taste like deer ankles.
27: Forget
6: like,
27: McDonald's.
4: Chipotle. It's good, but like. It's not better than McDonald's.
27: Chipotle's better than McDonald's.
4: It's not like
27: McDonald's is the only place where you can get a salad and it's still unhealthy.
5: What? What about Wendy's?
4: Yeah, Wendy's have salads too.
5: Exactly.
27: I bet they're healthier than McDonald's.
4: No, they have chicken salads.
27: It's still healthier than McDonald's.
4: No, it's not.
27: Yes, it is.
4: No, it's not.
5: Where's the proof?
4: Yeah. What's your favorite fast food? Raymere?
9: My favorite fast food is McDonald's.
4: Okay, see? So that's
6: like, what?
9: Their Sprite is what? Good.
4: Like their Sprite.
9: Their fries.
7: McDonald's Thank is fire. You can't go wrong with it. It's not overly expensive like Chipotle. Everybody can go there and get something that they like.
4: $5, $1 menu.
7: Right.
4: Okay, what about you, Ariana? What's your favorite fast food?
7: I don't have one. I just eat.
4: Like what's
7: that
4: the
7: sounds
4: most
7: big, but what? It's
27: Twin
7: be
27: eating. She don't got that's no okay. favorite all food, big. Please.
7: Yeah. I mean, obviously, I eat McDonald's the most, but I love me some Taco Bell. I ain't gonna lie. I like Wendy's, too.
4: You like you some Taco all Bell?
5: I feel like.
6: I think Taco Bell is nasty.
7: A lot of people think that, and I can't argue with that.
4: I only like Taco Bell, like, when I'm, like, doing, like, a little road trip with the family, because that's, like, the number one
27: thing. Only thing I get from Taco Bell is something called a Naked Chicken Chalupa. That sounds good.
7: Okay, what about Baja Blast? Don't nobody like Baja Blast?
6: I like Baja Blast.
7: Yeah, I was gonna say it's fire.
6: And their cinnamon twist.
27: I can't say that.
7: Yeah.
5: I feel like price wise, McDonald's takes it.
6: Yeah.
5: But like taste, Five Guys.
7: Five Guys is really good. I remember the first time I had one of their burgers. It was so good.
27: It is overly.
4: Have y'all ever had the Mr. Beast like meals and stuff?
7: No,
27: they told me I had to get the chocolate. It to go.
4: I remember I had some loaded fries, and like their fries was like mad greasy. Like even the burger was greasy.
27: That's Red Robin for you.
6: I low-key hate greasy food.
7: You're making me feel like heavy and like
4: yes,
7: big
4: like
7: and
4: my first
7: my chest be hurting like ugh,
6: like all that oil.
7: Yeah. Which is ironic because all of us like chicken, but we just can't. That's overly
4: what?
6: Yeah.
27: Y'all talking about make y'all feel heavy. I guess I always feel heavy because I never feel that one before.
4: I don't know. It's just I can't eat greasy food.
6: I be like, patting down my pizza sometimes. Like, it was overly greasy. I just hate have, like, greasy looked at foods. Me weird for
4: it. It's like, I'm not doing nothing wrong.
5: Me, I think I go with Jeff here. I eat what I eat, you know what I'm saying?
27: Okay. Man, food is food.
4: So then the three of us agree. Okay, cool, yeah.
5: What about you, Raymond?
10: What?
5: How do you feel about overly greasy food?
9: I do not eat.
4: Thank you. Okay.
27: Topic switch. All right, yeah. Hold on, because my team was in here dissing my quarterback, and I ain't going for none of that. Because one, Jalen Hurts is always being your team. Jalen Hurts has never lost.
4: Did he get hurt recently?
27: Jalen Hurts has never lost to the Texans, ever, ever.
5: All right, guys, because this wasn't our topic.
4: Yes, this was not our topic, Jeff.
27: Have y'all been to a Super Bowl,
4: Jeff?
27: Yeah, exactly. Jalen Hurts has been to two.
4: Okay, the other topic was.
5: Soko's business class?
4: What goes on in Soko's room? Let's talk too about much. That. A lot.
5: Yeah, we learn accounting, Microsoft platforms like Word, Excel, PowerPoint.
6: Canva.
4: OSHA. How to run businesses.
27: I find it funny how the classes is called money, business administration and sports entertainment, and yet there's no sports or no entertainment in that.
5: We watch football every day.
4: There is entertainment. No, but like... There's sports in it, and we've probably only had one person come up to the so that man actually like talk about when we were doing that.
5: Metacosh.
4: When we had to pick up, yeah.
27: Yeah, that's Metacosh, remember?
6: That was fun with the baseball.
27: I joined base because I saw the sports entertainment part, and my mom saw the sports entertainment part, and it's like, oh, sports. We're going to put them with the sports.
4: Which makes sense.
27: It's a business class. It's just a business class.
4: I only joined it because I thought it was going to be a good chill class. No.
11: I mean, it is.
4: But it's still chill.
27: It's a comfy room, like very comfy. Right.
11: It's That's just, why people be sleeping there.
4: It's just, literally, because I know I'd be knocked out.
11: What about you, Kyrie?
4: How do you feel?
5: You know, Soko's class, my first year there, it was actually pretty chill. We're actually like.
11: Oh, yeah, he's like. All right. He's about to graduate. Oh,
5: chill. We're actually like learning stuff without like as much distractions. Yeah, we were learning. And it's definitely. Decreasing in efficiency over the years because the increase of football players and the distractions that they cause. But, I
11: mean, but like, aren't half of them graduating either this year or next year?
5: Yeah, this or next year, exactly. But I've been here for 3 years, so.
27: Now you do got a point with that.
5: Chill.
4: About to be a singer.
5: About to be.
4: I feel like Westinghouse could be a good school.
11: Westinghouse?
6: It needs better, like, students.
4: Yes, like.
27: I love Westinghouse.
5: Yeah, me personally, I don't think it's the students.
4: I mean.
27: I love Westinghouse. I mean.
11: No, it absolutely is the students.
4: Sometimes, it'll be some students who do dumb stuff, but Westinghouse.
27: That's school. School's going to have them kids who, like, don't care.
11: But some schools are worse than others. That's the point we're trying to
4: make. But Westinghouse, I wouldn't send my little brother there, but.
6: Right. Yeah, no.
4: It's cool for me and stuff, like.
6: Okay, how about we all talk about, like. Like what kind of sports we like? What sports do we like?
5: At Westinghouse?
6: No, like or y'all in general. Like what sports do you like? Guys like?
27: Well, obviously I'm a football player, but if I were other than football, I ain't gonna lie, wrestling. I mess with wrestling. Wrestling's tough.
11: Yeah, I can say wrestling definitely. Well, sometimes there's like a lot of clips that I've seen that are just like really like, crazy.
5: Me personally, I love basketball.
27: I'll dunk on you, y'all. You,
5: what? Stop it! I'm not even
27: dunk
5: close.
27: On you. I'm going to dunk on you like I'm Shaq.
5: You could barely touch the net. But other than basketball, I really like volleyball, too.
9: My favorite sports are football, basketball, and wrestling.
4: Why?
9: Because it's fun to watch.
4: True. But it's like you get entertained back.
6: It's like competitive entertainment.
11: So. I would say like if we had to put them in order, for me personally, football can be interesting to watch, but it has to be like... something crazy happening for it to be interesting. Other than that, it's just people running around with a ball.
4: Literally.
12: No, not back in the day, though.
11: That's what I'm saying. Like, back then, there was, like, right crazy now. Stuff going on.
12: Football, basketball,
27: and
12: wrestling.
27: All right, Ramirez, football, basketball, and wrestling. Kyrie, top three sports right now.
5: My top three sports? I'm going to be biased. I'm not going to lie. I'm going to go basketball at number one, football at number two, and this is a hot take, but women's volleyball at number three.
27: Yeah, Sahara, what's your top three sports right now?
6: Wrestling, football. I don't know. I'll just go with basketball.
27: Other Sahara, what's your top three sports right now?
6: Other Sahara.
4: I like cheer, competition dance, And I'm just going to have to go with track because, let me just say this. Like, because, like, when you just be watching the Olympics, and, like, you'll just, like, just see everybody running the track. That's just...
11: It's very interesting. Yes, to watch.
4: Like, because then you're like, oh, my gosh, like, she's going to win. Yes, like, but this is my top three.
5: Is there any specific events in track or just, like, them running a 400 really or 100? Cool. I'm saying, like, what's their favorite, like, event?
4: Is that in track? When you have to, like, throw the ball? Yeah, you have to do that and then jump.
11: Hurdles?
4: Mm-hmm. Yeah. Down to...
27: Tournament row, top three sports right now.
11: Like she said, I would have to say dance. It doesn't matter what type of dance. I just love watching people dance. I also love dancing as well. Volleyball. I don't know what my third one would be, though. Because, like, throughout my life, I've played a lot of sports. Like, a lot of sports. So I'm going to just keep it with the top two.
4: Yeah, like, in my life, I only did, like, cheer and competition dance. All right. Would you rather know what you're going to do in 10 years or... travel back, like in 10 years, travel back.
5: So it's either travel back 10 years or travel back.
4: Yeah, like which one would you rather do?
5: Yeah, I'm traveling back 10 years. I don't know.
27: Going pre-COVID. Me now and pre-COVID, like me right now in 2016, the world's blowing up.
11: Okay. Yeah, Joe. I have another question.
4: Okay.
11: If you could transform into an animal, like any animal, and be that animal for a full day, what animal would it be and why?
5: Think about it. Think about it. A blobfish.
11: Not like, pee-pee. What? Like, you know what? Never mind.
4: Where did that come from?
27: Talk, Carrie. I want to listen. Yeah. I want to hear this.
5: Like, they're deep in the sea, and they get eaten a lot. So, like...
11: Why would you want to get eaten?
5: It's only for a day, though. It's only for a day.
11: But what if you get eaten in that day? I'm talking as soon as you transform, 5 minutes later, you're already gone.
5: But, like, I wouldn't come back the next day?
11: No. No.
5: Oh, all right, let me change my answer.
27: Did you say Roblox?
5: I'm thinking.
11: While you think, does someone else want to answer?
27: An eagle.
11: Of course. Go ahead and explain why.
27: Because the eagle is like, it's the top. It's on the top of the food chain for a reason.
5: No, it is.
11: It also represents America. Do you really want to represent America?
27: Yeah, y'all.
4: Sahara, which animal would you pick to be for one day?
10: I will pick to be a... maybe, like, some sea life creature.
5: How you could breathe underwater type situation.
10: Yeah, like, I would want to, like, discover the sea more and see what's, like, actually so down there.
11: You would, like, become the animal in order to understand more?
10: Yeah.
11: That's pretty cool. Every person that's into the aquarium would absolutely do that.
4: I'll be a tiger or a lion. That. One of them. I'll be one of them. Because, like, I just want to explore the wildness, you know. Right. See how it feels to hunt, catch.
11: We got to keep our eyes on her. She's talking about hunting and catching. No. You got to remember, if you're a tiger, you're like, you hunt, but you also get hunted.
4: Okay, what about a cheetah?
11: They still get hunted.
10: I was going to pick that.
11: You're faster, so.
27: Cheetahs are big house cats, for real, for real. Like, they're...
11: Really? Well, technically,
4: yeah.
27: No, like... No, like, every big cat other than cheetahs, like, cheetahs purr, they meow, they don't roar, none of that.
11: You're talking about, like...
27: Cheetahs, like, are, like, real life just big house cats that run fast.
11: Yeah.
4: If I ever had a pet tiger or one of them, y'all know who I'll be just like? The Tiger King or Care Bear.
27: No, is that something y'all do? Girl. Like, would y'all get an exotic pet?
4: Yes.
11: It depends on what pet.
5: Probably, like...
27: Because, like, I'll raise a lion.
5: An
27: like,
5: axolotl.
27: Like, a baby lion, I'll raise that to an adult.
11: I could also imagine you having, a monkey or a gorilla or something. And it would, like, sit on your shoulders and stuff.
4: Don't get no... what's the ones called? Chimchus?
11: Chimpanzees?
4: Yes, don't get one of them.
27: Man, what? If I get a chimp, man, me and the chimp spend in the block every day. But you got a problem, come see the chimp about it. Because, no, chimps are, like, real life strong, like... Overly, a little too strong if you ask me.
13: Can I ask this question? Do you think 100 people could beat one gorilla?
27: If you had asked me that like 5 months ago, I would have told you the 100 people is. But
4: somebody, no, probably not.
27: Somebody told this to me, and it made me look at the situation different. 100 toddlers, are they beating you in a fight?
11: They can overwhelm you, but I don't think they can beat you.
5: Are we talking about average humans or like?
11: Like, what type of a human toddler are you talking about?
27: If there's 100 Aaron Donalds, man. I'm taking Aaron Donald with that gorilla. Like, I ain't gonna lie.
5: He could bench like 500.
27: Yeah, 700. Like 500-600 pounds. He's just strong as death. A wise man once said, it's only going to take two of him to beat one gorilla.
5: And he only needs
27: one to record. Yeah. got a bald head. He's known as James Harrison. And honestly, I believe him. I believe him.
5: He sounded mighty confident.
27: Like, he might actually be able to beat a gorilla. And I wouldn't be surprised if he did.
10: What is the most important lesson you've learned so far in your life? Like, it really, really taught you something that you never do again.
4: Always be on game.
10: Oh, yeah.
4: Always be on game. That's what I was taught.
27: What that mean?
4: Like, always.
10: Being on P's and Q's. Like,
4: yes, mm-hmm. Like, always.
27: Oh, staying on point.
4: Like, always be on point. Like, you know, sometimes you always have to be on point by the people that you're around with. I'm not saying their names, but they know who they is.
10: So, what about y'all, like?
27: All right, hold on.
5: Don't take drugs.
27: I'm not
4: obviously. What about you, Raymare? What's the lesson that you learned? Like, the best lesson that you learned?
9: All of them.
11: That's what I was trying to say. Like, when you learn a lesson, as long as you've... Well, whenever you go through something, as long as you've learned the lesson from that, any of them could be the best lesson. You're learning from all of them.
10: Yeah, but, like, it would be better if you, like, describe what... lesson, because it can make the topic more interesting.
11: And I mean, true, yeah.
10: Will like share their own experiences and stuff like that.
4: Well, it looks like we're running out of time, listeners. Thank you for tuning in.
5: This was the Bulldog Bandits checking out here.
8: 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I'm in 10th grade at Montour High School, and you're listening to Youth Express. 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
14: Hello, my name is Nevaeh. I'm a 12th grade student at City Charter High School. You are listening to an artist statement recorded in the Youth Media Center at SLV Radio. The piece I will be discussing is for the Leadership, Excellence, Access, and Persistence Program End of the Year Showcase. For me, I think as an artist, I'm very open. I'm always changing how I like to express myself and my art. I always end up switching. Like, at first, I really loved to express myself through painting and drawing, all that type of stuff. But I think over the years, I've definitely changed the way I like to express myself. Like, right now, I'm more into expressing myself through photography, and I've been really into more fashion media, if you can consider that as an art. I feel like it is, but I definitely like that more. I'm going more in that direction. I feel like what made me want to do this program is the idea of being around other people my age who just want to make a change or a difference in their community or around the world, no matter how big or small it is. I feel like everyone here wants to change something for the better. Honestly, I also just love the idea of like being around other creative people and us bonding with that, different experiences and showing each other's art. I just like connecting with that. I feel like I don't have a set type of art or artist that inspires me at the moment. I take inspiration from everyone and everything around me. Everything inspires me in different ways. I like to pick up different things from, like I said, everywhere around me and include that in my art, whether it's the people, the things I see, just all that type of stuff. Okay, so I know we're supposed to know not exactly what we want to do yet for our creative piece. If I'm being honest, I don't have like a set idea.

0: go more the photography route. Last year, like I said, I did painting, but like I said, over the years, like the idea of the way I like to express myself has changed, definitely to photography, so probably gonna go that route this year. Yeah, once again, I'm not exactly sure yet, but I'll figure that out sooner or later. So yeah, I guess this is the end of my artist statement. Thank you.
1: Hello, my name is Finn, and I'm a 12th grade student at City Charter High School. You're listening to an artist statement recorded in the Youth Media Center at SLB Radio. This piece I will be discussing is for the Leadership, Excellence, Access, and Persistence Program's end-of-year showcase. When it comes to being an artist, I think I'm more casual with it. So I'm not really too creative. I'm not making much, but I want to do more, and I don't have that much motivation for it. But I say, like, an artist that inspires me, one of my really close friends, she makes like a lot of really good art of characters and stuff, and seeing her talent has just like given me more motivation and inspiration, because she's been doing this for like 10 years, and just seeing how well she does gives me inspiration to do similar, even if I still kind of compare myself and it makes it harder. But that's fine. It's always good to set goals, I think. I say, as of now, I don't have like a direct idea of what I'm gonna do, but you know, I think I might do like just like kind of what I did last year, some sort of minor political thing, because there's a lot of political issues going on and not everyone's fully aware of it, even though I think it's like really obvious and like right in everyone's face. But apparently to some people it isn't. So, you know, gotta have someone that's going to express that, someone that's going to be here, like saying all that. I'm thinking, again, just like last year, I'm going to do it as a poster, because it's like, it's like a kind of simple thing to do, which is better for me because I'm not too good at making things, but it can still get thoughts across very well, especially if you do like really good with imaging and whatnot, like making it pop more and draws people's attention. So hopefully with what I make, everyone will be able to like understand what I'm trying to say with it. But I do have some fear that some people are going to be a little bit more dense and just not fully understand it, because there's a lot of people like that. But again, hopefully everyone can. And that is all.
2: 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I am joined by
3: Lina,
4: Paulina,
5: Emily,
6: Courtney,
7: Onyx,
8: Lily,
9: Joseph,
10: Elliot,
11: and Spencer.
2: We are students from the Mount Lebanon High School and also Stiftisches Gymnasium. Yeah. And today we will be discussing the similarities and differences between cultures and lifestyles. So just as a start-off question to our conversation, are there any other cultures or countries that you guys are interested in experiencing during your lifetime?
10: Switzerland.
2: Yeah, that's awesome. Is there anything in particular about a Swiss culture or food or lifestyle that you're interested in?
10: I mean, I'm a big skier. Like, my dad was born in Vermont, and he grew up skiing, which he kind of passed down to me and my brother. And so I really am just interested in, like, Swiss ski culture, because, like, the top 10 largest ski resorts in the world are all in, like, the French, Italian, Swiss, and Austrian Alps. And Switzerland, especially, famous for being neutral and also being one of the most prosperous countries on Earth, is really enticing to me, especially when you factor in the Swiss Alps and how killer skiing must be over there. So that's really what I find most enticing about Switzerland. In fact, I'd actually like to live in Switzerland someday.
2: Oh, yeah, that's awesome.
3: I love Switzerland.
2: Has anyone been to Switzerland before?
3: Yes, I've been there.
9: Yeah, I've been there as well.
2: That's awesome.
10: Lucky.
3: I've been there skiing a lot.
2: Cool.
3: Yeah.
2: It's nice. How did you like it?
3: It was fun. It's always fun to
8: yeah.
3: ski.
8: Yeah. What was your experience like with skiing? Like, how is it different from how it normally is, I guess?
3: I don't think it's different to ski like in Austria or something, but I just like it. I don't know.

0: So, what does everyone think about, like, the American students? What do you guys think about German food and the German students? What do you guys think about American food?
1: I loved schnitzel. I tried it. It was amazing. Like, I think I haven't eaten much pork before, but like after eating schnitzel, like I really like it now. It's like
0: Yeah.
1: it was amazing.
0: Oh, yeah, definitely.
2: I love the American food, but it's so unhealthy.
0: Yeah.
2: It's very tasty, like all the junk food, Raising Cane's, Chipotle, all that. Crumble cookies, but it's not really good, though.
3: I also like the American food, but I think like after these 2 weeks, I'm really looking forward to German food again.
4: And I miss bread so much, like good German bread.
0: I really like schnitzel also. My oma makes very good schnitzel and spätzle.
3: Yeah,
0: and
3: oh, schnitzel
0: it's
3: are
0: so
3: good.
0: good.
3: Yes,
0: love it.
3: I love schnitzel.
0: Oh, so good.
5: I don't really like German food that much. It's okay. I just like not it's like not my thing. You know what I
0: Yeah,
5: mean?
0: definitely.
6: I'm curious. Do you guys have like AmeriFare restaurants in Germany, like restaurants that are specifically branded as like American restaurants with like stereotypical like American things decorating the place in the same way that we have like Chinese restaurants that often have very stereotypical Chinese things just as decor?
4: We have like American diners.
3: Yes.
4: So like the waitresses are like dressed up like in the 90s, like, and I don't know, it looks like
3: It looks like in the
4: in
3: films and
4: yeah,
3: the movies.
6: I mean, I feel like diner culture is more of like a 70s thing, but I
4: Oh,
6: get
4: yeah.
6: what you're talking about.
3: Yeah. But I think we only have this in like big cities like
4: Yeah.
3: Cologne and Berlin probably, but not like in our town.
2: I have
4: Not
2: a Chinese restaurant in my town, and it also looks like a Chinese restaurant. Like the lamps are there, and yeah, it's only Chinese food there, so yeah.
3: What's your guys' favorite food?
5: Chipotle.
7: Like in general or like specifically German food?
4: No, in general.
5: Mexican.
6: Sushi.
2: Yes.
4: Me too.
7: I think gyros.
1: I like trail mix.
3: Oh, trail mix is so
1: It's
3: good.
1: just really it's like a good great snack food, and it's very portable, and it's just good.
0: Yeah. I like tortellini, but I also
3: Yes.
0: really like ice cream. Like I'm a huge ice cream person. I could eat all the ice cream ever. It's so good.
7: Do you prefer ice cream cake or ice cream sandwiches?
0: I don't like ice cream cake.
7: Okay.
0: Yeah. Ice cream sandwiches, I'd say they're pretty good. It depends though. Oreo has very good ice cream sandwiches, and it's like a huge Oreo cookie, but the cookie part is like an ice cream sandwich, and then the filling is cookies and cream ice cream. That's
7: Oh,
0: Oreo
7: that
0: like
7: sounds good.
0: flavor. Yeah, it's
3: What are ice cream sandwiches?
0: It's like a sandwich with ice cream. So like some will be like a chocolate, like I'll have to show you.
4: Like with
7: It's like
4: waffle, it's
7: commonly it's like two cookies with ice cream in the middle, and then it's kind of like frozen
3: okay.
7: together, so it's more
3: Okay,
7: like
3: okay,
7: solid.
3: okay. I understand.
0: What are some differences like for the German students and also the American students that went to Germany? Like what are some differences in culture but also similarities that you can see from, I guess, Europe and North America?
6: I don't know if this could really be a cultural thing, but one thing that I took note of is how like a lot of things in Germany are very similar but ever so slightly different to how we do it in the US. Like I noticed that when you guys raise your hand in school, you typically do like the one finger up, whereas in the US it's the full palm of your hand. And also this isn't like a behavioral thing, but also outlets are different in Germany for plugging things in, and all of these like little things just really stuck out to me, and how like Western culture as a whole has really bled into each other. But every single Western country does things just a little bit differently, to the point where it almost feels like looking at an AI generated image where you are seeing something that looks human, but there are a bunch of very subtle differences that just feel a little off-putting. And I'm not saying that there is anything wrong with German culture. It's just saying that as someone who has always done all these things one way, it feels a little bit odd when or off when someone else does them a different way, because that's the norms of their culture.
5: I'd say, like, one difference I, like, noticed was how open people are with smoking in, like, not just Germany, but Europe in general. Like, I went to Croatia, like, on the beach, everyone was smoking. Like, it's just more common to do it out in the open. More people do it. Like, while in, like, some places in the U.S., like, people do it, but it's more taboo to smoke. Like, yeah. I see more vapes than I do, like, people smoking actual cigarettes.
0: Oh, definitely.
7: Yeah, and I think another part that was, like, big for me was, like, all the walking.
0: Mm-hmm.
7: Because in America, we generally drive everywhere. And in Germany, it was, like, a lot more public transport and a lot more walking. And so it was actually very nice to, like, walk and, like, see, like, be in the moment and not just, like, drive right past it in, yeah, like, a car, right?
0: Definitely. I think, if I'm not mistaken, the windows are a little bit different. Yeah. What do you guys, yeah, think about the windows?
3: It's weird. Like, I still try to figure out how to open the window in my bathroom because I don't,
4: oh my,
3: know,
4: gosh.
3: Like, when we're locking the door, yeah, to do it in the other,
0: yeah, the other direction.
3: Yeah, the, yeah, other direction.
0: Is the entertainment pretty similar, like sports, music, TV? Do you guys think that that's pretty similar or, like, a little bit different?
3: I think, like, the sports thing here is completely different.
0: Yeah.
3: Because we don't have any school sport teams.
0: Mm-hmm.
3: Just a few, but not that much. And it's not common to do, to be in there. So, mm-hmm, we're just doing sports outside of school.
0: Yeah, yeah, definitely.
6: But I will say, from what I have seen, like, the general attitudes towards sports with, like, rooting for the home team and getting very riled up about when your town's sports team is doing well is constant across national lines.
0: Yeah, definitely.
3: What do you think is the biggest difference between Germany and America?
5: This isn't, like, a big difference, but, like, is it true that, like, there's no artificial dyes in Germany in anything?
0: In the food? Like, chemicals or dyes?
3: Yeah, I'm not sure.
0: I feel, okay, like, if you go to the grocery store in America, I feel like the person checking you out, if you go to a cashier, they'll, like, talk to you and, like, ask you how your day is, but I feel like in Germany it's not like that.
4: No,
3: yeah,
4: it's not.
0: They'll just, like,
4: like,
0: scan
4: Americans
0: your stuff and go.
4: So friendly.
0: Yes.
3: Yes, that's true. I think German are not that open.
0: Like, yes.
3: They not come to you and say, like, oh,
0: yeah,
3: how are you?
4: Yeah.
0: Definitely.
7: Yeah. I think one of the big things, too, is that I think in Germany, like, it's a foreign concept of, like, waving hi to strangers on the street. Like, in America, that's kind of, like, a very, like, big thing. If, like, you see somebody wearing, like, a shirt that you like, then you're kind of like, hey, nice shirt. But I've from my experiences in Germany, that was not very common.
0: No, it's not.
7: Yeah.
2: Also, like, if you greet someone in Germany, some stranger, it might be that they don't even say hello back. So,
3: yes.
0: Yeah.
7: Yeah.
6: I will say, though, I do feel like a lot of, like, closer friendships in the U.S. kind of felt more, like, superstitious, if that makes any sense. Like, I feel like in Germany, I saw people, like, close friends doing stuff together a lot more than I typically see, like, friends, like, high schoolers hanging out in this country. And maybe part of that is just that you guys have better infrastructure to get around without a car, and a lot of young people don't have their driver's licenses yet. But I just feel like close friends in Germany tend to do more stuff together than close friends in the United States.
0: Yeah, definitely.
3: And I think, I'm not sure if it's true, but I think, like, in America, you only or almost only have friends from your high school.
0: Yeah, that's definitely a big
3: thing. And that's
0: thing.
3: Not so big in Germany.
0: Yeah.
3: Yeah.
4: Like, you just have school, and we have school and so much more.
3: Your hobbies.
4: So, hobbies and other things. So, like, we have a lot outside of school.
0: Yeah, definitely. What are some things that you guys have learned from being a part of either English classes or German classes throughout the years? Anything, like, with languages, learning how to communicate with other people? Or if you guys grew up in, like, a multicultural household, like, how does that impact you now?
6: I mean, you kind of have a multicultural household, right, Elliot?
8: I mean, yeah, I am from a foreign country.
6: So how has that, like, impacted you?
8: I don't know.
6: Hey, that's fine.

0: realize that doing things like tonight give hope and a reason, a vision, a future. So I am happy to share, as we are about to go into our Highmark Healthy Haiku segment, yes, some of them are about physical health, and I need help to do it today. And I am so delighted that we are bringing back one of our wonderful alumni. He is now a ninth grader. Yay! Successfully having made it, or not, matriculated into ninth grade at Pittsburgh Science and Technology Academy. He has been the star of the Love Out Loud for the past 3 years, so we could not let him go, and he graciously volunteered to come. So, scholar Jory Struthers, will you please come to the stage, and will you lead us in the reading of first, in tradition, our physical health-focused Highmark Healthy Haikus?
1: Hello, everybody.
2: Well, I was reading these, and these are just real interesting how people talk about how spiritually and physically health is a thing that we all need. So one of them by Juliana was, I love to eat grapes. I eat them every day. Grapes are amazing. Another one was by Zoe. I love myself by playing outside with my friends and eating popcorn. Another one was by Taylor Williams. Apples we eat, yay, keeps the doctors away, and it isn't meat.
0: And right there, we're going to pause. So those were our, when we think of health, traditionally we think of physical health. But on a night tonight, we felt it was important to always recognize that health also comes from emotional and spiritual places and our sense of connection to one another. So the next four that Scholar Jory is going to read focus on how people feel connected and healthy because of their spiritual and emotional selves being edified.
2: One by Rayshawn says, I love myself by being a great friend and son. I'm awesome too. One by Jayana says, I love myself by singing at school and in my house. It makes me feel good. Another one by Aaliyah Scott says, I love myself by being a good friend and sibling and a good child. The last but not least, I love myself by drawing my great, awesome self. I love me a lot. That one was by Harmony Murphy.
0: Thank you, Jory. If any of you knew Jory, I can't help. Jory, you still have those dance moves? The point is this, I love that last one, but bump love. If we love ourselves a lot, we can be healthy, we can be whole, and we can love others too. So with that, let's start the presentation of our scholar poets so we can hear about the wonderful things that they love. And thank you so much to all who have come out to enjoy this with us tonight. And of course, a big thanks to our sponsor, Highmark Blue Cross Blue Shield. We wouldn't be healthy in here without you. And with that, God bless you, and I am out of the way. Bring the scholar poets on.
3: Now it's time for the best part, our scholar poets. Tonight is the climax of several weeks of preparation at our Hill District and Homewood Achievement Centers. We have studied poetry stretching from 17th century Japan to the 19th century Romantics and landing on modern poets and songwriters. We believe we have studied different techniques that make poetry come alive. Tonight, a select group of our most outstanding poets are ready to share their poems and inspire us all.
4: 28 scholars created original poems on the theme of love. 12 scholars won out in the competition to be selected to perform their winning poems this evening. And one scholar's poem was so good that her CD decided to put her through making our number 13 for tonight. So we can say it's our most performers ever. Each poem you will hear tonight was judged on 3 criteria: creativity, use of literary devices, and performance by a panel of judges that include principals, teachers, local poets.

0: and mentors.
1: I would like to add that it is important to share that it makes sense for Highmark Blue Cross Blue Shield to support higher achievement because of our shared commitment to youth and education. Also, stressing the importance of health and healthy living, we're excited to have the Highmark Healthy Haikus as part of the program tonight. We hope that the preparation for tonight's event and being able to speak in front of their peers, parents, corporate partners will help them prepare for educational, career, and lifelong success. Highmark Blue Cross Blue Shield is proud to support the work that higher achievement is doing in our community, and that's why we're here for a third year in a row sponsoring this event. So as I imagined, you know, looking at this place, this wonderful theater, looking at some of the scholars that are here with us sitting in the front row, and also beside me, I mean, I want to thank them for, I know it takes a lot of courage to be up here on stage. So we want to, you know, definitely look at them as well. And also, you know, as we all are gathered here tonight, looking forward to the scholars sharing what they have worked on with the help of their mentors and staff. And I'm sure some of the parents helped out as well, and along and as well maybe some of their school teachers. So this isn't an opportunity that's offered a lot to middle school students, particularly in Homewood and the Hill District. And this is exactly what higher achievement is about, making these experiences available. So this is one experience that you shouldn't take lightly. Definitely take it seriously, but most importantly, you should have fun with this experience. So let's give them one more round of applause for the hard work before we get started.
2: Our first poet is a sixth grader from Urban Pathways, and it's a guy I know really well because, well, it's me. I'm going to share with you what I love most, home. My room is a great place to be. I never want to leave. Video games, they are so fun to play. It's so fun that I play them every day. My food is really homemade and good. It puts me in a really nice mood. I really like it when I'm with my family. I'm with my family always. I really like it when I'm with them on Fridays. I can't wait to come home, mate.
1: All right, so don't run away yet, because we got some questions for you. So you use a poetic device of near rhyme with final vowel sounds, the same but not consonants, be, leave, always, Friday. What led you to play with a version of rhyme that differs from what people usually expect to hear in poetry?
2: Well, I just wanted to have fun and just be creative.
1: And so it's great to hear that you have such fondness for your home. What advice would you give to others to make home a place of joy?
2: Be happy with what you have and just make the best out of it.
0: Our next poet is expressing her love for her homeland, the Bahamas. Please welcome Sequoia Hamilton, a fifth grader from Pittsburgh Faison.
3: My name is Sequoia Hamilton. I'm in the fifth grade, and I go to Linton Middle School. When I think of the Bahamas, I remember happy days when I lived there with my family. My family and I went to beautiful beaches. The beaches were clean, and the ocean was really, really blue. Our favorite national dance was junkanoo. Our favorite food is conch fritters and conch salad. The flag is my favorite part. The beautiful flag has many colors. Black for the people, gold for the sun, and aqua for the ocean. My mother and I were born in Bahamas, which is so very special. And I can't remember being with my mom, dad, auntie, uncle, sister, brother, dog, and cat. I just love the memories of my family in the Bahamas.
1: So So you play with connecting with your family in the Bahamas and sharing what you all love together, to sharing something you love personally, to sharing something special with your mother before ending back with noting all the members in your family. What led you to use your poem to cycle through these various connections with your family and what they like or experience in the Bahamas versus your own special favorite things about the Bahamas?
3: Well, when I thought of the Bahamas, I just thought, like, I could use it for a poem because Miss Gabby, she needed us to turn in a poem. And my mom begged me that I'll enter the competition, so I was like, why don't I just do everything that I loved?
1: And I'm sure the audience is curious. I know I'm curious. The Junkanoo, what is that? Can you demonstrate? Give it for us. Okay. Well, we'll let you get away this time. But thank you.
2: Our next scholar is Taylor Williams, a seventh grader from St. Benedict de Moy School. She brings us a reflection on that theme of old, good versus evil.
4: You're a hero, I'm a villain. You're good, I'm evil. If you win, the world is saved. If you lose, the world is doomed. Keep this in mind, you have 4 minutes time. I shall win while you shall lose. You thought you won, like good always does, but there has been a change. Evil has won. Maybe someday you'll be back and you'll be stronger, but not today. Today is mine.
1: You used the literary device of personification in the first person point of view of the villain. What led you to write your poem this way?
4: Well, I use the point of view of the villain because it helps better understand how the villain feels about the whole situation that's going on.
1: So for a seventh grader, this poem seems to be a little bit on the dark side. What led you to end with evil taking the day?
4: Well, as you know, in most supervillain versus heroes, the hero wins. But this time, I thought it would be surprising if the villain won. It would be better, more interesting.
1: Thank you.
0: Talia Davis, a sixth grade Kappa scholar, will now brighten the room with her love of a vibrant color.
5: Hello, my name is Talia Davis, and I'm in the sixth grade, and I go to Kappa, and today I will be reading my poem called Green Wonders. Green is the color of wavy grass on cool days. Green is a hand after gardening. Green is a juicy fresh apple in a warm bowl. Green is a wonderful dripping popsicle on a sunny day. Green smells like fresh pink mint leaves. Green tastes like basil and spaghetti with warm garlic bread. Green sounds like grasshoppers in the cool grass of a secret night. Green looks like an animated screen for a movie. Green feels like a silky, wet, beautiful leaf in the Amazon. Green makes me happy to be me. Green is a color cool and calm. I love green.
1: You're definitely the simile queen. How did you come up with all those ways to express green through what it looks, smells, tastes, sounds, and feels like?
5: Well, most of my simile inspirations were from nature.
1: So do you see any similarities between you and green?
5: Yes. Well, green is mostly a natural color, just like me.
0: Our next poet is fifth grade Pittsburgh Liberty Scholar Nasir Winters. What fifth grade boy doesn't love Marvel Comics? Let's hear about his love of and disdain for some of the Lego Avengers.
6: Lego Avengers is cool. It has so many tools. All the powers in my hands, the controller gives me cramps. Deadpool stories are with cool and glory. Black Widow really bores me. Hours and hours of gameplay went bad. It took me a really long time. When I fought Galactus, he was really easy. And I defeat him in the breezy. When I beat Galactus, I could play him on my game. But when I saw his powers, I felt ashamed. Lego Avengers is cool, but some of these characters are fools.
1: So is this a poem about you beating the game?
6: Yes.
1: Nice, easy answer. Yep. So you rhyme sometimes, but not others. How does the rhyme scheme help to contribute to your overall message?
6: I decided to do my favorite game that I like to do all the time when I came home.
2: This next poet has a moxie. You'll hear why in just a second. Aaliyah Scott is a fifth grader at Pittsburgh Lincoln who has lots of love for, well, you'll see.
7: Hi, my name is Aaliyah Scott. I'm in the fifth grade, and I go to Lincoln School. My poem is called Percents of Me. I'm 10% kind, I'm 20% smart, and I'm very loving. I'm 10% mean and 10% respectful. I'm 1% disrespectful and 6% weird. I'm 2% silly and 10% loving. I'm 30% pretty. Don't you know that already?
1: So as I look at my invisible calculator up here on the stage, how did you come up with the percentages to describe yourself?
7: Well, because I love myself and because I wanted to write about myself.
1: Yeah. And I think that calculator is saying 99%. So what's the last 1%?
7: I just say it's a secret, it's something for myself.
0: Next, we have a poem that Gollum from The Hobbit will love. Precious London series by London Lee, a sixth grader from Propel Homestead.
8: Waterfalls fall softly. Dream, dreaming the kind of person you are. Peace, peace is the answer. Passion, peace, and patience are the words of the day. Love is in the air. Love is everywhere. Dream, yes, dream. You'll meet the true one for you. Happy, the sun is in the air. People are smiling. Kids are in the park. Laughter is in the air. Smiles all day.
1: I feel a certain tone in your approach to the poem. What mood were you trying to evoke with your word choice and imagery?
8: I say a soft and peaceful and love that my parents give me.
1: And you use dream in the first two stanzas of your poem, but not your third ending stanza. Was this purposeful? If so, what is the intent as you move from dreams to imagery of happiness?
8: I used dreamed in my two stanzas because, like, as I was writing it, like, I was dreaming it, and I, like, it was getting real in the middle. That's when it got to the end, it became true.
2: Our next poet is eighth grader, Westinghouse scholar, and Homewood ambassador, Cornell Collins. And this is said because he is appearing for his last time as one of our higher achievement poems.
9: Hello. Oh, I'm Cornell Collins. I'm in the eighth grade. I go to Westinghouse, and I'm an ambassador of higher achievement. So the poem that I'm going to read to y'all is called "By Westinghouse, Hello, Older Dice." By Westinghouse, I'm gone next year. I'm not going to look back because I'm so far ahead. I did what I had to do in that school. Now it's time to shine somewhere else. I'm finished shining in Westinghouse. So goodbye, Westinghouse, and hello, Older Dice. I'm going to Older Dice. Now that sounds about right. Everything I did it with all my might. I'm really achieving greatness in my life. Everything I've been taught turns into knowledge. All of that knowledge is going to Older Dice. So move out my way, ignorance, because you can't stop me. Ayo, Older Dice, tell them something they don't know about me.
1: So what led you to give ignorance a personality and to tell them to move out of the way in your poem?
9: The definition of ignorance means lack of knowledge. And I see ignorance as a person when I'm always going to a store or going down the street to go to school. So I told him to move out of my way because he's not going to stop me to what I'm achieving in life.
1: So being that this is your last year, to what do you most look forward to as you transition to high school and a new school, and what will you miss the most about higher achievement?
9: Well, the thing I'll miss in higher achievement is getting the opportunity to visit the places I've never been. Like, I've never been to Harrisburg, but now I've been to Harrisburg more than once. And I've never been, like, I've been to Washington, D.C., but I wanted to visit there more. But the only thing that I'll miss is the people that kept me focused, like Miss Gabby, Miss Wendy, Mr. Parrish, and Mr. Sean. And so when I go to high school, it's going to be a new beginning towards, like, because I'm becoming a young man, as I look forward to adulthood, because I don't want to look forward to adulthood that fast, because I still want to, because I'm still, like, living in a child's place, and I'm, like, you know, I'm a young man, and I'm starting to be, so.
1: You're like, yes, as I said, enjoy this moment. Don't rush to adulthood.
2: Layla Thomas is our next poet of the evening, and she is a seventh grader at Pittsburgh Classical. Let's hear about her sweet tooth.
10: Hi, my name is Layla Thomas. I'm in the seventh grade, and I go to Pittsburgh Classical Academy. My violin is so special to me. It should also be a part of my family tree. The beautiful sound so rich, it will put you out to sleep really quick. The way I play so sweet, it will give you cavities in your teeth. The dentist will say, have you been playing your sweet violin today? Yes, sir. It was so sweet. It sounds like my favorite sour lemon drops with a twist like on 32nd Street.
1: You used a literary technique called synesthesia, an attempt to fuse different senses by describing one kind of sense impression in words normally used to describe another. The way I play so sweet, it will give you cavities in your teeth. First, I want to hear you play, but my question is, how did you come up with the description of your sounds being both rich and sweet?
10: Well, when I was in second grade, I didn't want to play the violin. I mean, I didn't want to play the guitar no more because I thought it was actually boring, so I switched over to the violin. And then whenever a few years later, I started to sound a lot more better than I did before. I was a mess.
1: Like, well, you're here with us today, so obviously your poem is excellent and not a mess. So in my head, sour lemon drops don't sound sweet. So can you take me through what made you use this oxymoron in your poem?
10: Well, kids like candy. I like candy. I'm a kid, so I mean, like, I like sour stuff too, and I like lemons. So, like,
1: thank you.
2: Sixth grade STEARD scholar Harmony Murphy is up next, and she is going to tell you all about anime.
11: Hello, my name is Harmony Murphy, and I go to STEARD, and my poem is called Love is Like an Anime. Love is like an anime. I love drawing it every day. When I watch it on the couch, Kill la Kill is what I watch. Dragon Ball Z with Goku, or Sailor Moon with Pluto. I watch it every single day. If it were real, I'd call it bae. I always like to say that love is a lot like an anime.
1: So you did use a subjective tense correctly in your poem, if it were real, I'd call it bae. How did you know to use were instead, was, because most people mess that up?
11: Well, I knew were means suppose, and was means past tense. That's why I used it.
1: And so you almost use a form of verse called envelope verse by starting and ending with almost the same line, except you added, you know, a lot to your love. Love is like anime, closing at the end. What made you come full circle in your poem?
11: Well, I used a lot because it's the subject that I love, mostly a lot, apparently. That's why I used it.
0: Jace Thomas Harris, a sixth grade classical scholar, uses his poem to play with some all great time. Tam Gray.
12: It's me, Stephen Curry, and James Harden versus LeBron James, Michael Jordan, and Allen Iverson. It was a hard-fought game. Each team played their best. The score is tied. It all comes down to me. James passes to me, and as I pass to Stephen, and he passes it back. Only 5 seconds left. It's all on me. I cross Michael and Allen, only LeBron in my way now. I fake left, spin right, and step back. 2 seconds. It has to be the most awkward shot I have ever tried in my life. It had to be in the air for at least 5 minutes, but it had perfect rotation. But we were all surprised when it went in, especially since it was all net, no backboard. It's all over, and as I lean in to all the players, all I can say is good game. Basketball.
1: And of course, being with Highmark Blue Cross Blue Shield, I loved how you incorporated the activity as part of your poem.
0: Of course you do, Mr. Neal, because Highmark Blue Cross Blue Shield, good health. Let's learn more about Jace as he explores his love of basketball.
1: So how did you come up with the way of playing with the verse to show how awkward the shot was after you faked, spun, and stepped around LeBron by breaking up the line at I and then moving into the next line starting with have? That was genius use of a poetic device.
12: I think I just wanted to be like, exaggerate how awkward this shot was.
1: Thank you. So nothing to do with poetry, but how did you come up with a lineup that included Curry, James, Harden, Jordan, Iverson?
13: Those are just my favorite players.
2: Our next poet is eighth grader from Kappa, Natalie Hollinger, who explores human love.
14: Why is love hurtful and sweet? Why can't it be sweet and not hurtful? I like love. It is special to me. But sometimes I just don't want to have love in me. I like to love people who love me. But I just don't want love for 4 months. I want it for the rest of my life. The only time I say I love you is when I do. Not just for a day or a week. I'll love you forever. But sometimes you'll love someone special. But they lose love for you out of the blue. But just remember, it's their loss, not yours. Because there are others to love more.
1: You open using the device of a rhetorical question. So why? What feeling were you trying to raise in your listener?
14: I used a rhetorical question because I was wondering why a wonderful thing as a relationship is hurtful and sweet at the same time.
1: Now, how would you describe the tone or mood of your poem? What do you want to leave people inspired to do?
14: I describe the tone and mood like as sad, but also curious. And like, I want to leave people like thinking that you may love someone, like this special person, but there are others out there. So there's more than one to love.
0: Our final poet for tonight, sixth grade Urban Pathway scholar Tanaya Young, is going to tell us about something we all are looking forward to right about now, summer.
15: Hello, I am in sixth grade. I go to Urban Pathways in Higher Achievement, and my name is Tanaya Young. And my poem is called Summer. What is summer, you ask? Summer is like when the sun shines brightly over and the flowers start to blossom. There are rows of flowers that shine brightly for us to see. Summer is the best season to me. Sometimes I like to roam free in a rose of flowers. Sometimes I like looking at the beautiful lake and going for a swim there. Sometimes when I look at the lake, I can see my reflection.

0: So you use simile in your poem to describe summer is like, what does a flower blossoming represent to you?
1: In my poem, a flower blossoming means to me a child growing into a parent.
0: So as the final poet tonight, can you share how higher achievement is like summer to you? And maybe like that beautiful lake where you can see your reflection.
1: Higher achievement is like summer to me. And as the beautiful lake is going for a swim, and during higher achievement, I hope that Miss Gabby will let us go swimming.
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3: This is Carrie Menino, age 17, of Winchester Thurston High School. The name of this poem is Coffee Shop on Walnut. No, I'm actually not on Walnut Street right now. I'm standing at the intersection of East Ohio Street and West Commons with some busy traffic noise and downtown Pittsburgh in the background. And I picked this spot because this poem is really about the lack of communication and the loneliness that can still exist in our hyper-connected world. Coffee Shop on Walnut. The boy with false eyelash spiders crying dewdrops on the counter orders a pink frothed cream as if it will make up for the father who won't call him son anymore. The girl with big breasts and thick legs compliments him because she needs a word to hold on to, looks at the skinny girl beside whose back is bowed as an apology for all the empty mouthfuls. She twists her butterfly ring, confectionery laced into her tattoos, thicker than the flesh beneath them. And the fat girl calls her hot because she knows she needs it. They both need it. And it means nothing but I understand you. I understand where you are, and it doesn't make sense, but that's okay. The breakable girl blushes crimson. The painted boy stares at her, wishing he'd said it himself. And she argues the compliment instead of accepting. The big girl, with a voice so loud it whispers fear, smiles and tells her, "Don't worry, I don't feel beautiful either."
4: My name is Alta. I am in second grade at the Environmental Charter School in Pittsburgh, Pennsylvania. Seeing homeless pets makes me concerned about the future and the future of the world. And here's why. Did you know that 7,000 homeless pets are euthanized every year because they are homeless? Instead of being mean to unwanted pets, I wish people would send them to an animal shelter. Seeing homeless pets makes me worried about their future. When you feel that you don't want your pet anymore, send it to a shelter. Also, shelters are very caring and help your pet get adopted. There's such things called no-kill shelters. Specifically, no-kill shelters help your pet get adopted no matter how long they stay there. They won't put your pet to sleep. Lastly, being mean to unwanted pets make your pet feel unimportant and like they did something wrong when they didn't. A world full of homeless pets impacts all of us, and I think we can work together and make the world a better place. This is Alta for the Environmental Charter School, second grade persuaders.
5: My name is Heavily. I am in third grade, and I live on the north side. Peace is so peaceful, it's peaceful like the stars. Peace is so peaceful, it will never tear us apart. It's so peaceful, it's so peaceful right now. I wish that Dr. Martin Luther King was with us right now. Yeah, right now. And he had a dream that black and white to be equally, because it was not fair for the blacks.
6: I am Julian Butler, and I am 15 and go to the Neighborhood Academy. I remember that one time on your birthday we went downtown for that one weird Japanese Children's Day party. I had to lie to my parents for that and save up enough bus fare because I didn't really have a job at the time. I remember that you had the most fun ever. I mean, I didn't really care that much, but you practically spazzed at every booth and attraction. Your nose bled about once or twice. I didn't have any tissues on me, which was kind of a bummer. I guess one person can be that excited about their own culture. But it wasn't just that. I mean, you weren't just excited about everything. You were always eating something, let it be like a snack or like a whole bag of snacks. Yeah, you would always like write and create concepts and whatnot. And you had like 5 notebooks full of ideas. It was really amazing to read through all of them. Through all that, it was a lot. It was fun. I loved you and you loved me. That was how it went for a really long time. And you came to the library and you, with like the most serious expression you had ever, and you told me that you were terminally ill. I didn't even know what you had, because if I had read the papers, I'd have probably vomited. And you actually didn't feel like dying for once in your entire life, which actually kind of made me happy that you didn't want to die, but I was sad that you most likely were going to. I wanted you not to die as well. We were after the same goal, apparently. And the worst part was that you didn't even give the doctors a chance, which, in my opinion, is kind of selfish. About 2 weeks after your birthday, I think it was May 19th, you committed suicide. You put a knife in yourself. I did keep the note, but I ended up burning it about 3 months ago, because I kind of felt sick to my stomach every time I looked at it. And technically, I am fighting to stay away from you, because I was told to live, not because I wanted to, but I practically have already given in. I would say it's too late, to put it bluntly. It's really more of a matter of choosing a day, rather than just listening to what other people have to say to me.
7: This is Ian from Braddock Hills Middle School. You're listening to Youth Express. Catch the future.
8: Without any further ado, let's introduce you to Mia, who just has this pleasant aura about her. How are you this morning?
9: I'm good. I'm really excited to be here.
8: I'm glad that you are here. Tell me a little bit about yourself.
9: I don't know if you know this, but my name is Mia. I'm going to be a freshman at Lincoln Park, where I'm a writing and publishing major. I also do tennis, and I really enjoy reading, like especially poets like Sylvia Plath, Audre Lorde, and Carol Ann Duffy.
8: And what community do you live in?
9: I'm from Farrell, so that's kind of like around, if you've heard of like Sharon, Hermitage area.
8: Yeah, that's quite a drive to come in, because Lincoln Park is in Baden, right?
9: Midland. Close to Baden.
8: But that's a bit of a drive every day. Is this your first year at Lincoln Park?
9: This is my second year. I went last year, and this is my first year in high school. So I'm super excited.
8: Oh, I'll bet. How did you find the school is a choice for you, as a place that fits you well?
9: I think, like, since I was younger, I've always had, like, a passion for, like, arts and writing. And so a lot of people were, like to my mother when I was younger, like, oh, there's this art school near here. Like, you should, like, get Mia to go to it when she's older or something.
8: Well, that's wonderful. Now, you have an entourage here.
9: Yeah.
8: Who's out in the main studio in our youth media center out there?
9: I have my mom there, and then I have my 2 best friends, Jocelyn and Caroline, and then I have my lovely other best friend in here, Abby.
8: Hi, Abby. Abby, do you want to say hi since you're in here?
10: Hi.
8: Thank you for doing that.
10: No problem.
8: Is there anybody else you'd like to acknowledge, whether they're here or not?
9: My teachers, who got me this amazing opportunity. Mr. Leroy and Miss West and everyone here, Saturday Light Brigade, is giving me this opportunity to be here. I'm so grateful for it.
8: Oh, it's a pleasure. I'm curious when you discovered that you liked to write.
9: It's always kind of been something like embedded in me from a young age. Like, my mom's a lawyer, so she's had to like write a lot, you know? And I think it started with, like, me really liking poetry, because my mom introduced me to, like, really prolific and incredible, like, poets when I was really young. So I think that, like, always having a spot in my brain and, like, seeing how much just writing can change the world, like, I was like, I've always wanted to do something that, like, changes the world, you know? I feel like everyone wants to do that. But I was like, I feel like writing would be such a cool way to be able to do that.
8: I think that's a really good way of changing the world. I like how you expressed that writing has been embedded, kind of it's just a natural part of you as opposed to just something you turn to. It's not, you are a writer as opposed to being a person who likes to write.
9: Yeah, I like how that sounds. I like that. Yeah.
8: I mean, that's what I took from that. What else do you like to do? You mentioned tennis.
9: Yes, I play tennis on my team with Abby here. I love it so much. It's so fun. Second singles. So that is exciting. We have our first game on Tuesday. I read a lot, which I think is kind of something that all writers do. But I like to cook, which is something that a lot of people don't know.
8: Do you have any specialties?
9: I like doing pasta. I don't know why. Like carbs are my best friend. Like, I will do anything that has, like, carbs and cheese. Like, those are my specialties.
8: Carbs are good for energy.
9: Right?
8: They'll give you a lot of energy. Well, I'm really glad that you're here. There's a lot of things. Well, and by the way, Mia's going to share a poem in a moment. You mentioned publishing as part of your discipline.
9: Yes.
8: Publishing means a lot of things to different people. What does it mean to you? I know that's maybe an odd question.
9: No, I like it. I think it's really cool. To me, publishing is kind of like feeling like that the piece of work that you've created is something so beautiful and prolific that you want to share it with the world. And it's something that you know can, like, help someone, you know? I feel like especially writing, publishing writing should be something that you feel like can be taken for the greater good, like that someone can read this and either be like, this inspires me to do something, or this is helping me through something, you know?
8: That's a really great way of putting it. So some things that you write don't mature enough or reach the point where you want to let it go to be
9: exactly
8: published, I would imagine. But others do. Have you published some works already?
9: I have not published anything, but I am in the process of, like, digging through these, like, binders of writing that I have to find stuff that I like the best and the stuff that I think that will be able to, like, help people or make someone to... I like writing stuff, and, like, if I would publish it, I want to make people think. I want to make people see something different, like see the world different, you know?
8: Well, I can't wait to hear what you brought to share. I want to talk more, too. Are you ready to share what you brought?
9: Yeah, I'm ready.
8: Excellent. Are you going to read the entire work?
9: Yes.
8: Excellent.
9: It's a bit long, so... probably put on your seatbelts or strap in. But I'm so excited to share.
8: Well, whenever you're ready, please just go right ahead. And make sure you tell us the name, too.
9: All right. This is Glass. This poem is not art. It is raw. It is the toy that you forgot about. It is the clothes that you have outgrown, the clothes that live on a clearance rack. This is the forgotten, the leftovers, the peas you push to the edge of your plate. There is no metaphor. There is nothing to hide. These words were written in my pain, my tears, my anguish. I read this because I need you to hear me. This piece is therapy. These are the words that I've cried out silently. My teardrops stain this page. I read this piece because it's my debt. I read this for the ones who cannot read it with me. So this is it. This is all of me. This is Glass. I want you to erase anything you thought you knew about the crash. Remove it from your memories because the media, the helicopters, is the cleansed version. blemishes removed for the viewer's comfort so you can sleep soundly. In an instant, everything you know has been ripped from you. The protective bubble has been popped, and the facade of beauty washes away, revealing a wasteland of flesh. The smell of rust, blood, and tears engulfs you and steals your breath. And for a moment, you contemplate letting it take you. It'd be easier, no doubt, because the moment you'd have to open your eyes, it'd be real. The fear would be real, the horror would be real, and death, my dearest companion, would steal someone else instead of you. I open my eyes, and the world has turned upside down. There is a smell of smoke, there is hurried yelling and choked sobs. There is a stillness, though, a mark, I've realized over the years, a signature of death hurriedly scribed on the walls since, as you know, death never rests. When I'd wake, I refused to look at myself in the mirror because all I saw through the glass was a person who had stolen someone else's daughter. If I had sat just 2 seats in front of me, she'd still be here. And I wonder how she'd feel now. Confused, maybe? A guilty relief bubbling in her chest. Grieving terribly for a girl she never knew. Mind swirling with the could-have-beens. I think about her often. How things would be different if I walked up and said hello. How in a millisecond, her name had created a permanent home in my mind. When I stepped off of the bus, the entire world seemed foreign, as if I was an astronaut who had just finished orbit and was about to land on the moon, walking slowly, as if to drink up this new environment like a vanilla milkshake on a hot summer's day. Strangers, all of us, and for a second we were still in horrifying silence. Not a tear fell from anyone's cheek, the only feeling of air. Suffocating, silencing air. We stood together in a silent realization of what had just happened. I remember looking at everyone, seeing how broken, how terrified, and how vulnerable they looked. Their eyes were wide, their bodies were shaking, and seeing that, I felt a need to protect them, to love them. I hugged every person there. I wiped their tears. I whispered words of comfort that we both knew were lies. I combed glass out of hair. I rocked them and told them to breathe. And then I could breathe. The minutes felt like hours, and it seemed like my entire life had slowed down so I could truly feel everything in this moment. The one thing that I'll never forget is the people. I hugged more people that day than I did in a lifetime. Calloused hands, perfumed hair, strangers rocking me back and forth as if I was theirs. The people seemed to go on for miles, cars lined up, in silent solidarity of the tragedy that took place. Mothers crying out in horror, seeing their child in my face. We were a circus. Come one, come all. Watch the children fall on their knees and beg for forgiveness for a crime they didn't commit. An atrocious scene of children with bloodied knees and bruised hearts, with battered minds and wide eyes. I called my mother, breath shaky, eyes fighting the urge to close. What do you even say? I wondered. What can I say to even begin? I breathed out and said, I don't know if I'm dead. I said, the bus crashed and I think the driver is dead. My voice broke at the confession. When I was still on the bus, I looked at him and I recalled the emptiness and the stillness, the emptiness that I feel always. The stillness I saw in a hospital bed as I prayed to a merciful God to save my loved one. All we wanted to do was go home. Why couldn't we have just gone home? The beauty and the heartbreak of death. People tell you to be relieved, to be happy. They're in a place with no pain. They can live freely. But what if that place was with me? I could have created a paradise. They could have been happy with me. What about my pain? Human nature is a selfish one, and if everything happens for a reason, then why must I suffer through it? Why must grief be so harrowing, so hollowing, it tears at you until you are nothing but a void? A glass with all of its contents empty. How can you ever be full again, you wonder? Life takes so much from me. It has taken more than I have. There is nothing left in this body, this suffocating vessel that I call home. I spoke to what felt like millions of people, the same recycled words, the same shaking hands, the same bloodied feet. I walk on a graveyard that stretches until the end of time. One day you'll step on me too and you won't even notice. The days that followed were a blur. I cried until my body dried up. I couldn't sleep. I couldn't eat. I watched shows of people smiling and laughing, and I found it aggravating. How can anyone smile? How can anyone even breathe in this place? How can you enjoy life when there are others that don't even have it? I looked at myself in the mirror and wondered why. What set me apart from the two deceased? What made me worthy of this beautiful and yet guilty gift that I own? And I realized that I felt so deeply that I had caused the accident. And I realize now that I've done that my entire life. Death comes so suddenly, there's no way to even pinpoint when a person will leave you. I value logic, and it's not logical that a person just disappears. One day they're here, and the next they aren't. I want reason. I want something to be angry at. I want a perpetrator. And for all of these years, I've chosen myself. I thought that if I told my aunt I loved her more, she wouldn't have overdosed. I thought that if I told more of the doctors, then my uncle would have been saved. I thought that if I sat just 2 seats in front of me, a mother would be able to embrace her daughter again. It's easier to be angry with yourself than to face the unknown. Life is cruel, but in pain, you can create beauty. In suffering, there is calmness. If you are broken, that gives you the opportunity to glue yourself back together. I can pick up the pieces of shattered glass sprawled around me, and instead of letting it cut me, I can piece it back together and make something beautiful. A piece of glass from every heartbreak, from every triumph that I've ever faced, and I find myself. A picture of vulnerability. Of grace, of survival. I don't consider myself a brave person. I think that life is the greatest gift anyone can have, and my job right now is to make my life enough. I live for Lindsay, I live for Talita, I live for Malloy, I live for Briley, and most importantly, I live for myself, because shattered was once whole. Thank you.
8: That was Mia Clemens, and if you don't mind my saying so, it was back in November of 2021. I remember the accident that you wrote about. At first, I thought you were writing fiction, and then the more I listened, I said, wait a minute, I remember this, and part of me doesn't want to reveal the details because your poem should stand on its own.
9: I don't mind it.
8: But I think it's important. This was a case of a bus that you were on crashing with a tractor trailer, and the bus driver lost her life, and the student 2 seats in front of you also. And what was that student's name?
9: Briley Walker.
8: Yeah, oh, here's her picture from an article. They also died, and then quite a few injuries as well. What an experience. I can't imagine what that must have been like for you. And as you share what you wrote about it, is it a bit like reliving it?
9: That's... I feel like a lot of people ask me that. Like, it's definitely hard to read. Because in a way, it's kind of like I'm going through the same feelings, but it's different because I'm in control of this. I get to write, and I get to get it out, and I get to say the words that I've never gotten to say before, and I just get to tell the truth.
8: I like how you wove your aunt into it. As well, and also the names of students. What a beautiful piece.
9: Thank you so much.
8: That was really just wonderfully done. You mentioned earlier about how writing gives you a platform for changing the world. Any ideas about what you would like to change if you could achieve changes exactly as you would envision them?
9: There's a long list. but
8: we have time.
9: I think, first of all, I want to just truly make sure that everyone in America and in the world are truly equal. You know, because it's one thing to say that, and it's another to have action behind it, and it's another thing to enforce it, you know? Everyone should have the bare minimum, like somewhere to sleep, somewhere to have food, somewhere to have education. I think that's just beyond the bare minimum that people should have. My mind is blanking.
8: Well, that's a large place to start and an important place to start. And if more people recognize how vital that is,
9: of course,
8: maybe we'll get there. You're really a remarkable person. Is there anything else you want to

0: One thing that I know that I'm thinking about is I don't want this to be forgotten. And I was going through this year, and after it happened, it felt like that it was this big secret. And it felt like that it was something that people were ashamed of. And it felt like there was something wrong with me for being upset and for not being able to feel like myself, because it has taken me so long to just be able to live life, you know? But I don't want this to be forgotten. I want people to make steps for this to never happen again, because easily Briley Walker could be sitting here instead of me, and easily this could have happened to someone else. And I don't want this to be forgotten, and I don't want people to treat it like it's a secret, because it's not.
1: That's a very good summation. I think some people would cope by putting this completely out of their mind, or, okay, I've processed this, let's move on.
0: Yeah.
1: But your preference is that it's part of you and that it will always be part of you. Your relationship with it might change over time as you change, but it will always be there as part of your history.
0: I view it as something like almost this chair beside me. I see it like sitting here, like beside me, like not on top of me, not like suffocating me, but like with me. And it's not painful. It's kind of just like serene for the first time in my life. And because I used to feel so ashamed about it and so like upset with it. And at this point, I view it as something that like that happened. Like, it's not, I didn't make that up. It's not fiction. It happened, and it has changed me as a person, and I will always remember it, but it doesn't suffocate me anymore. It's something that I can sit beside and that I can just be with, but not have it overcome me.
1: That's a really important attitude to have, and I appreciate your honesty sharing all of this morning. Will you come back sometime? I hope so.
0: I would love to.
1: Mia Clemens is who you just heard, a rising ninth grader at Lincoln Park Performing Arts Charter School. Thank you for being here today.
0: Thank you.
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3: From the Youth Media Center at SLB Radio, this is Layla. I'm 14, and I present to you a paper flower poem. This is Peonies by Mary Oliver. This morning, the green fists of the peonies are getting ready to break my heart as the sun rises, as the sun strokes them with his old buttery fingers, and they open, pools of lace, white and pink, and all day the black ants climb over them, boring their deep and mysterious holes into the curls, craving the sweet sap, taking it away, to their dark underground cities, and all day, under the shifty wind, as in a dance to the great wedding, the flowers bend their bright bodies and tip their fragrance to the air and rise, their red stems holding all that dampness and recklessness gladly and lightly. And there it is again, beauty, the brave, the exemplary, blazing open. Do you love this world? Do you cherish your humble and silky life? Do you adore the green grass with its terror beneath? Do you also hurry, half-dressed and barefoot, into the garden, and softly, and exclaiming of their dearness, fill your arms with the white and pink flowers, with their honeyed heaviness, their lush trembling, their eagerness to be wild and perfect for a moment, before they are nothing forever?
4: My name is Shania. I am in the fifth grade, and I live in Spring Hill. Peace is like a beautiful

0: thing. Peace looks like you're in your own world. It sounds nice and smooth. It can be quiet and feels like you're sleeping, but peace is always nice and smooth.
1: My name is JC. I am in second grade at the Environmental Charter School in Pittsburgh, Pennsylvania. Smoking makes me concerned about the future of the world. Did you know for every person that dies from a smoking-related disease, there are 20 more who suffered from at least one serious illness? Instead of smoking, I wish people would keep their lungs healthy because it can affect how you breathe and your lungs will turn black. For example, you would need help talking or an oxygen tank. It can make other people sick if you blow smoke in someone's face. It could make them sick and cough. Also, people who have asthma could have an asthma attack. Smoking impacts all of us, and I think we can work together to make the world a better place. This is JC for Environmental Charter School, second grade persuaders.
2: I'm Emily Wolf, and this poem of mine is not currently titled. It'll get one eventually, but for now, here it is. They woke up bleary-eyed, wiped the sleep from their eyes three times, and swiftly stood from the couch, swaying slightly as they stabilized. Too fast. They looked out the window, then quickly careened to the clock to confirm what the moon had told them. Night had risen, and they were late. Rushing to the bedroom, quickly fixing gear, donning their dress clothes with celerity, they stopped to slip their mother's pocket watch, ornamented with carved vines and a crest, into a pocket. Grabbing their keys, out the door, locked into security, they left. For like their mother's pocket watch, imagined events will leave them behind if they stop.
3: I remember the first time I met students from the neighborhood academy. I said, I don't know if I could. This has got to be rough. What I heard about some of the academic rigor that takes place at the school. And we're going to talk a little bit about a writing program that the students are involved in, and they've all brought some writing to share as well. And we're going to begin by just getting a chance to meet each of them. And I'm going to start with you, just have you introduce yourself, tell us a little bit about you.
4: I'm Julian Butler. And I go to the Neighborhood Academy. I'm 15, and it is my ninth grade year.
3: And
4: I entered the spoken word program because I really like writing, and I intend to pursue a career in writing.
3: Excellent. I was going to ask you where the community you live in, because the Neighborhood Academy has students from all over the Pittsburgh area.
4: When people ask me that, I live in Highland Park, but it's like so close to East Liberty that I just end up saying East Liberty.
3: Understood. And thank you for being here today. You've got a One Hood sweatshirt on. Do you do any work over there as well?
4: Oh, yeah. I work with a lot of people there.
3: Yeah.
4: They're amazing.
3: Yeah. Siri is great. And Paradise is an old friend,
4: yeah.
3: Too. So I'm glad to see you. And now sitting on your left.
5: I'm Anthony Duckett. I've been going to the Neighborhood Academy for a year now. This is my ninth grade year. I'm also 15.
3: And would you agree from my introduction, is it a challenging school?
5: Yes.
3: In a good way. I mean, helping to really get the very best out of you, right?
5: Yes.
3: I thought so. Anybody you'd like to say hello to? Or? No. And you're from Larimer?
5: Yes.
3: Okay, and now we'll meet the next student. Just pivot that microphone over. Hello.
6: Hello. My name is Markel Watts. I'm 14 years old. I'm in the ninth grade. This is I've been going to the Neighborhood Academy for a year now.
3: And you're out in Verona.
6: Yes.
3: Right? It's nice to meet you.
6: Nice to meet you, too.
3: Now we'll go to our next student. Hello.
7: Hi, I'm Sydney Francis. I'm one of the seniors at the Neighborhood Academy. It's my third year there, so really excited to start the next chapter of my life.
3: I'll bet. Now, you're the only senior that's here today.
7: Yes.
3: How many people are in your class?
7: Four.
3: There's four seniors, and how large is the ninth grade class roughly? Anybody have any idea?
4: There's like 34. Three classes of like 12.
7: Usually there's two classes per grade, but the ninth grade's big this year, so I think there's 34 is the number?
5: Yes, two people to believe it.
3: The Neighborhood Academy is relatively new, and that's one reason why your senior year class is relatively small. But it's also, you really, were you there for all 4 years of high school?
7: No, I came in my 10th grade year.
3: And you've got to feel really good about the education you've had. Where, do you have plans for college?
7: Yes, I plan on going to Allegheny in the fall. I'm going to have a major in economics and a minor in urban studies. I plan to pursue a career in nonprofit work.
3: Terrific. I would love to see you do that here, if that makes sense, although we might not fit the environmental aspect of it. And then we have one more person to introduce you to.
8: Hi, my name is Danya Evans-Young. I go to the Neighborhood Academy. I'm 13. I'm in the 8th grade.
3: And you're the youngest here, and you have been going to Neighborhood Academy probably for 1 month. Is that about right? Where did you go to school prior?
8: I went to Woodland Hills.
3: And how is Neighborhood Academy so far?
8: Stressful.
3: That's a good word for it, right? You want to do your best and work hard, and it's probably a very different environment. Would you feel comfortable explaining like a couple things that make it different?
8: The teachers, like, their work is kind of hard. Like, it's a little different. Like, it's very strict. It's just a lot.
3: They want to get the most out of you.
8: Yeah, they just want to see us do better.
3: Sure. Let me ask any of the upperclassmen here, do you have any advice for adapting to Neighborhood Academy coming in? I'm sure you all remember when you started.
5: Well, you're there for 12 hours a day for 4 days of the week. You're at school more than you are with your own family, so it's great to try to find good friends, even if it's not many. They actually help you get through it.
3: That's excellent advice. That's Anthony, right?
5: Yes.
3: And any other thoughts about that?
7: I would definitely say organization is one, you know, because you have a 12-hour day, so most people either blow it off or they're super nervous. But as long as you have, like, a set plan for what your goals are and you get those accomplished throughout the day, then the 12-hour day sort of speeds past.
3: Very good thoughts. And one, I'll add from my own experience, and I was just talking about this this week, in fact, keeping track of your thoughts and how you feel about things. And remembering who you are and what makes you a person. And that is embodied in the work that you have all been doing with spoken word. You've all brought some pieces to share with us today. I'm going to turn right back to you, Danya. Can you explain a little bit about the spoken word program and how that all came together?
8: It's very relaxing.
3: Yeah, that's what I was. And you all can join in just to talk a little bit about how it works and what do you do, and then we'll have you share some writing.
4: She often, like, gives us a topic to write about, but she would, like, rarely do this free write where we can write about whatever. And if we can't find a specific poem on the topic she gives us, then it's, like, a free write, whatever, either way.
3: And when you say so you're going to try to meet the topic that she gives you. And what's a typical topic?
8: It was one topic that we did. It was like a letter, like what somebody would, like a person in your family or anybody would say to you, and like put it in their words, but we had to write it.
3: Oh, interesting. So you see it from the other person's perspective.
8: Yeah.
3: Any other topics come to mind? You probably are going to exemplify some of that with the writing that you've brought today. But did any topics really challenge you, or were any like, oh, this is easy, I could write about this?
5: We once had to do an old saying and incorporate it into one of our poems. It was sort of difficult, but because I didn't really want to be cheesy.
3: Yeah. Do you remember what the saying was?
5: Well, it was just different sayings, like any you could think of.
3: Okay, so you just had to incorporate like
7: a cliche.
3: A cliche, like early to bed, early to rise, or something like that.
5: Yeah.
3: That would be really interesting to try to do. Well, let's hear some of the writing. One thing I love is these kids all have journals, and they're open journals and some real open-mindedness to share original writing. I don't know if you talked about who might like to go first. Does anybody have a preference? Donye is raising her hand for first. Great. Do you need to tell us anything, or do you want to just go right into it?
8: I'll just go right into it.
3: Go ahead.
8: Dear Donye, you're my everything. When you were first born, you had me thinking about how much I was going to spoil you. Now you're 13 going on 14. Now I'm thinking about how much growing you did. You're a beautiful black girl. I remember when you was a little girl, you will always say you were going to be a doctor. And you also said you was going to be a future Delta like me, your cousins, and grand aunts. So now that you're a teenager, you have a big responsibility to handle. Just trust in God and yourself so that you can stay on a good path. But also know I love you and that you can come to me for anything. Love, Auntie Dana.
3: That's beautiful. So that's a letter from your aunt to you. And did you share that with your aunt, too?
8: I did. She told me that's something that she really would have said.
3: Oh, that had to make... Well, how did that make you feel?
8: Good. I was like, I knew you was going to like it.
3: That's terrific. Who's next? Let's get one of the guys... go through and hear, it's Markel, right?
6: It's Markel.
3: Or Markel, I'm sorry.
6: It's fine.
3: Markel Watts. You probably get that a lot.
6: I do.
3: My apologies.
6: Oh, it's nothing. So my poem is about, like, when I get up in the morning and how my morning goes almost every morning before school. Beep, beep, beep, that's the sound of my alarm. Every morning I'm waking up to the dreadful noise of my alarm. But no harm is done to me as I wake up from sleep. But my hair is messy sideways like a parallelogram. Slobber on my mouth and a few missed texts if I'm lucky. My TV shows the emergency test text. I limp to the bathroom, bleep, bleep, bleep. Brush my teeth, put water in my hair to make it neat. Get dressed, can't forget the bow tie, I'd look pretty quirky. But I have to eat my Jimmy Deans quickly before my schedule gets shifted.
3: I like it, especially, it's great. I mean, I feel like I'm visualizing you going through all that and what your day is like. Did you have to work pretty hard on, like, drafting and redrafting and getting that exactly the way you wanted?
6: It depends on how hard the topic is to me.
3: Yeah. You're a good writer. Have you thought about a career in writing?
6: When I was in, like, sixth grade, I had some type of feeling towards writing that I really wanted to pursue a career in it. But then I just fell off of it, and now I don't know what I want to do right now, so I'm kind of undecided.
3: It takes some time, and you've got some time. You're ninth grade, right?
6: So yes,
3: you've got
6: sir.
3: Some time to figure it out. But writing's a good way to keep in touch, too, no matter what you end up doing. Who would like to share next? The choices are getting slimmer. Do you want to try, Julian? You look like you're ready to go.
4: Okay. 412, too nice. I'm sensational. I've been paid in full. Use the funk before your muscles pull. I'm educational. This might be a learning tool. Lighten up my sentence while I'm opening up auto schools. Promise you'll be sleeping with the fishes. Symbion. Psych, nah. You'll be jumping to this groove. So carry on. My flow so inescapable like the Pentagon or the concavity or the sound waves in this song. Dee dee dee daddy dee dee dee dee daddy day. All you sucker MCs, won't you please come out to play? Forget the police trying to make the gas spray. They try me. I'ma knock them down. My name is Cassius Clay. Regisseri, Jaquia, Dawes, King Legion, Jordan, Luther Gospel, Akil Manny. Always in prime when I'm writing those lines, it's morphine time. Time for you to take a nap, yo, it's morphine time.
3: Nice. Well done. When you're writing something like that, are you thinking about what it's going to be like to perform, too? You must be.
4: Yeah.
3: And do you have to make certain choices to make sure that you're able to perform it okay?
4: I do. Like, sometimes I have to add different words to make it longer.
3: And some words will go together next to each other a lot more easily than other words do. You got to figure that out, I would think. I've often, you know, scat singing, when people sing jazz solos, typically, I think one of the secrets to it is knowing what consonants follow what other consonants and what vowels follow what other vowels. When did you start rhyming like that?
4: I really wanted to since I was like 11, but I haven't started since I was like 13.
3: Wow. So you've only been doing this for a couple of years. You've gotten really good at it, too. Have you been out performing at all?
4: Yeah.
3: How do people react to you? Pretty well?
4: Depending on which performance I do. Last one I did was in August, and that was probably like the second one I ever got paid for.
3: That's great. That's fantastic. Well, thank you for sharing. Let's see. Who do we have left? We have Sydney, right? And, Anthony. Do you want to go next to Anthony?
5: Sure. I'd like to share a bit of my poem before I read it.
3: Oh, please.
5: So the topic was about sides, certain ways you would be drifting around certain topics. There I go. Ever since I was little, I've been stuck in the middle. It's been so long I've forgotten what side is good and bad. One side has a high probability of success, but the other has a high probability of dying young. The other side has a probability of either having the skills to succeed or don't. Both sides seem kind of scary, but fate has already started moving. So I must become decisive because there is no name for the indecisive, and that will not become of me. So the side I pick is one you must wait to see.
3: Nice. I like it. It's pretty deep, too. Tell me about, how did that come to you? Do you remember?
5: Yes. I did this last year, but what made me think about it was a lot of people that live sort of in like the hood. When they're younger, they feel that the only way that they can succeed in life isn't through school, but through different forms. Like some people might be drug dealers or something like that.
3: Yeah, it's a career path, right?
5: Yes, but then the other side is if you actually try to study, go to college, it's not 100% that you'll succeed in life, but there's a greater chance of it. You just have to have the skills to actually work, and the skills and sort of like the motivation to want to get through it.
3: Yeah, and I think knowing that sometimes it's not going to be real for a while, that it's going to come long after you start rather than instantly, which is tough, especially when you're young. It's tough when you're old, too. You want stuff to be instant always, I think, especially in this day and age. That's well done. We got to have you guys back more than once. I feel like our time is too limited. Sydney, it's your turn.
7: So mine's a bit longer, but...
3: That's fine.
7: I'll just start. I am here, standing on a cliff, toes gripping the edge of a rock for dear life. To jump would mean to break my neck. To back away would mean I relinquish my power to fear and let it cripple my experience. I look down and get woozy, but I hear you, beckoning from below, encouraging me to take a plunge with you. One foot up and I open my eyes, descending fast and falling slow, anticipating the agony of a belly flop, but greeted with the bittersweet chill of the water. As the bubbles calm from the splash, I emerge to the surface to see you. Floating in the ocean on my back, eyes closed, ears under the water, I can hear myself breathe. Encompassed by you like the waves surrounding me, this is where I want to be. I open my eyes and look up to the clouds, seeing the freedom of a bird and wondering if they hate the shrill air or glide softly into it. I am that bird, you are the clouds, diving and soaring through your layers, making patterns in my path. Wings open and liberated, I look down to see you, standing outside with me. You're walking on your hands, and you use your legs to grab me and push me off the steps. I perch in a tree to get a closer look. What I find is you are the breath I hear, the whirring of the waves that slowly push me in the water. You are the shrill air that I hate that gives me a chilling sensation. I don't peer down the street. I'm honed in on the one who disrupts calamity and listens to silence. You're the name I want to call. You're the hand I want to hold. You're the sweater I want to throw on after a long day. Every moment with you is like reading the last chapter of a book, engulfed in a story I'd never want to end. I watch you. I will never stop watching you. Watching you is second best to sharing your skin with you. No matter where I am, I take you with me. I see you in a crooked smile or a dimple, a big head and skinny legs. the way you chew to the deep twinkle in your eye. Anywhere I see a necklace dangled softly against a collarbone. I take you with me because you are where I want to be.
3: That was absolutely beautiful. When did you write that?
7: Last year. They have like different seasons, like for fall sports, so they have like spoken word twice, so it was last year.
3: That was great. I hope all of you will come back again, or will come out and record you. If not, I think, were you involved when we came out recently and recorded? I heard those recordings, and those were fantastic. Did anybody want to say something that they didn't get a chance to say? I can't believe how fast this has gone by. I just want to be sure that if you forgot something, you get a chance to say it. I'm getting, you guys got it all in, which is fantastic. Neighborhood Academy, you can get more information about the school at theneighborhoodacademy.org. Congratulations on keeping up with your writing. I'm really proud to hear what you've done, and I hope you'll keep it up too. Thanks.
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11: It is about time to have something hot that is happening in Pittsburgh. I can't believe that the weather has been cold, maybe colder than last year, but hopefully we are at the end of that. And tonight we're going to bring some heat in the burg as we talk about love.
12: Yes, tonight is all about positive things and moments of inspiration. Like when your teacher pats you on the back, a friend says the right words to cheer you up, or your parents give you a warm hug to remind you that everything will be all right. It makes you feel good and warm all over. Well, tonight at Higher Achievements Pittsburgh's third annual Literature Love Poetry Performance, you'll experience inspiration that will make the coldness of this winter go away.
13: And you'll forget about everything and focus on one thing that makes the world go round, particularly when it's so cold outside, and that's love. Good evening, everyone. I'm Evan Frazier, Senior Vice President of Community Affairs for Highmark Health, and we're very proud to be here, Highmark being a corporate sponsor of the Higher Achievement Literary Love Poetry Performance.
12: I'm Robert, 7th grader from the Hill District Achievement Center, attended Pittsburgh University.
11: And I'm David, 7th grader from the Homewood Achievement Center, attending Pittsburgh Obama.
12: We're proud to be Higher Achievement Pittsburgh Scholars.
11: And we're all happy to serve as your MCs for the evening.
13: Yes, indeed. We're so excited to be here with all of you. So tonight, we're in for a real treat, as 12 of Higher Achievement's 100 scholars share with you some of the most important intimate thoughts on love. We'd like to thank you, begin by first just thanking you and thanking the Hill House Association for allowing us to have this event in such a great venue as the LCH Hillman Auditorium at the Kauffman Center. Please join us in a warm round of applause for the Hill House Association. We'd also like to just take a moment to thank tonight's scholar poets. You know, it's never an easy feat to speak before an audience, particularly an audience full of people, and especially to share your intimate thoughts. Also, with all the snowy days, we recognize that you miss a lot of preparation nights at mentoring, but you persevered through it, and that's so important. So for being courageous, creative scholars that you are, we just want to say thank you. So we want to thank all the scholars who are a part of this. And finally, we also want to thank all the mentors who have worked so hard to help bring about the best in the scholars and to help them to articulate their thoughts and their feelings. So please stand to be acknowledged. Where are all the mentors that are here?
12: Now that we have warmed you guys up, we would like to bring the Executive Director of Pittsburgh, Dr. Wendy Etheridge Smith, to the stage. Ms. Wendy.
14: He's such a dear, wonderful man. I just said, can I borrow yours? Because I'll walk around knowing me. Wow, I am so excited, so thrilled to see all of you here tonight. So grateful to Highmark for sponsoring this awesome event, and just amazed that in spite of the snow, everyone is here to hear from our scholars about the subject called love. Tonight is awesome because I am a lover of the number of three, and this is actually our third annual literary love poetry performance. And it's just going to be, I believe, the best night. Because these poems this year are really impressive. I mean, they are delving into some deep issues and paying tributes to their parents, to their mothers, and just showing how wonderfully expressive and wonderfully life-affirming our young men and women from the Hill District in Homewood can be. So can we give them a hand? All right. Now, as you know, this is one of our three academic contests throughout the year. We have the Olympics of the Mind in the summer. We have the Vocabulary Bee around Thanksgiving. And this, our staff favorite event, the performance. But not only are they doing this, but also year-round, I have to tell you that compared to their peers at their schools, we're seeing their grades increase. We're seeing their school attendance higher. We're seeing their math test scores, standard PSSA scores, going higher. Higher achievement in Pittsburgh is here and is here to stay. And next year, what I'm really excited about, since y'all said, what you heard, what number do I like? Three. Well, right after 7 and 10. But anyway, I am very much believing that this time next year we will have a third site in Pittsburgh. You ready for that? More students to be served, more families to be included, because we're actually the only expanded learning program in the country to get a grant of the size that we got, investing in innovation from the U.S. Department of Education. And with that grant, we will be able to have more children in Pittsburgh benefit from experiences like this. So hopefully you all will be here next year. You'll be here to continue to help us on with this. We need the scholars. We need the families. We need the mentors. We need wonderful corporate sponsors like Highmark. And right now, we're going to have a moment with the help of my wonderful, well, I love all the scholars. But anyway, Jory Struthers, will you come up here and help me out as we have this healthy Highmark haiku segment? I think this one's working too. You ready? So it's in your programs, but again, in honor of Highmark Health, we decided that it was important to have our scholars think about what it means and what it is to be a healthy individual in body, mind, and soul. So in tribute to you all, here is your segment. You ready? All right. As soon as I can turn the page, right? I walk every day. Dairy, fruits, veggies, and grains. And I mix them up. I like to eat. Check. Mike. I like to eat fruit, like bananas and apples, delicious fruit, yum. I love myself by doing things to help people. Babysit to help. Staying in shape, playing sports and be healthy, eating healthy food. I love eggs, they're good. I could eat them for 2 years. Eggs are so good, yum. Stay healthy by Tim. To stay healthy, eat good things. I'm healthy like you. I love myself by eating healthy and sleeping. Maintain my lifestyle. I stay healthy by eating fruits and vegetables. I can crunch and munch. I love myself by doing yoga in my room. I do it for fun.
15: I love myself by riding my bikes every day. I can go very fast.
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15: 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My mind stays on track.
14: 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And now, it's time for the best part. Let the scholar poets begin.
12: Now, it's time for the stars of the evening, our scholars poets. Tonight is the climax of several weeks of preparations at our Hill District and Homewood Achievement Centers. With our mentors, we have read poetry stretching from 17th century Japan to 19th century Romantics and landed on modern poets and songwriters. We have studied different techniques that make poetry come alive. Tonight, a select group of our most outstanding poets are ready to share their poems and inspire us all.
16: Over 40 scholars created original poems on the theme of love. 12 scholars won out in a competition to be selected to perform their winning poems this evening. Each poem you will hear tonight was judged on 3 criteria: creativity, use of literary devices, and performance by a panel of judges that included principals, teachers, local poets, and mentors.
13: The presentations of these scholars tonight are one of the great things about higher achievement that really got Highmark excited about the work they're doing in the community. And it led us to sponsoring this evening's event. And you may recall Alex Matthews last year, who was up here on stage, was so excited. He came all the way back to Highmark and said, you know what, we gotta do this again. It is amazing what they're doing. So thank you, Alex, for what you've done there. And so we just wanna say we're very, very proud to support this event for the second year in a row. We're really looking at these scholars and thinking about, you know, the amazing opportunity to come stand before all of you gathered here today to share their thoughts, to share with their mentors about how far they've really come and some of their great inspirational thoughts to share. This is an experience that's not often provided to middle school students from Homewood and the Hill District. This is what higher achievement is all about. Let's give one more round of applause for their hard work as we get started.
12: Our first poet, University Prep 7th grader Tashir Austin, will explore the subject many 7th grade boys truly love, food. As a 7th grade young man, I totally identify with that.
13: Come on up.
17: Hello.
18: I like sausage.
17: When I wake up, I smell the sausage. That usually means it's going to be a good day. Spicy sausages are extremely hot. Like the stove, steam from the pan shows you the heat. Eating with my family, there are explosions on my tongue, a radiating shock that doesn't go away, a reminder that stays with me all through the day. At the dining room table, my family chomps on the patties. Made spicy for our stomachs, alongside jumbled with cheese eggs, yellow sticking to the plates, adding firecrackers to the shakes. All of the smells give me the craves. I stand this hunger the whole day.
13: So, Tashir. Mm-hmm. Tashir? So you use poetic device of metaphor. Explosions on my tongue, a radiating shock. What led you to end up choosing that particular literary device in your poetry?
17: Well, me and my mentor, Mr. Vaughn, were kind of like hype running around the room saying like sausages are delicious. So then he had this idea that we should make a poem out of that. And then I said, I like spicy sausage. He says, I like Italian. So we kind of like tried to mix them together, and then we put the rest of the breakfast together with it.
13: That's great. So now, you know your poem made me hungry. you know, talking about all that food. So there were some very interesting word choices that I was unfamiliar with in your poem, such as chegs and jumbled eggs. Can you tell us a little bit more about how you made these word choices?
17: Well, jumbled eggs, you know how you make like scrambled eggs? It kind of looks like a little yellow forest. So we thought the forest is all jumbled up all over the place. So then that's how eggs are. We relate that. And then we get jumbled eggs. And then instead of saying cheese eggs, we just said chegs for some reason.
13: I'm impressed, man. You're going to be writing lyrics for some amazing folks here. So thank you so much.
17: Thank you.
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16: Our next poet is expressing the love he has for his mother. Please welcome Kymer Harris, a seventh grader from Westinghouse.
19: Hello, everybody. There's no ocean deeper than my love for you. There's no line thinner than the one between me and you. You'll be in my heart through every incident and accident. Your love is like no other, just because you're my mother.
13: Can you hear me? Is it coming? Okay, good, good, good. All right, Kymer. Use two metaphors. One, no ocean deeper than your love, and no line thinner than the one between you and your mother. So what made you think about this connection, think people would connect to these emotions in the metaphor that you included?
19: Well, I thought people would connect because everybody loves their mother. That's like their favorite lady. So, I mean. And you should be real close to your mother, so there shouldn't be a line thinner.
13: Very good, very good. One more. So your poem is very touching. It seems like it really came, you know, from the heart. So I guess my question is, do you think you ever feel like love like this for anyone other than your mother? And or is it a special kind of love only reserved for mom?
19: No, I think the only other love I'll feel like this is for my baby sisters.
13: Thank you so much. Very impressed. Thank you so much, Kelly.
12: Our next scholar is Robert Johnson, a seventh grader from UPrep who, like Kymer, loves his mother too. Oh, that's me. It's time for me to share my ode to my mama. I like corn and I like pie. Stick a cupcake in my eye. Please love me back. I know you do. I would even get shot for you. You hug me, I hug you. Whisper in my ear, you said, I love you too. My mother, she takes care of my siblings too. Feed us, bathe us, love us. Yahoo! She makes me chicken, lots of food. I love her, she loves me too. I would do anything for you and I'd give my lung just for you. To me, you're a coconut. Hard outside, but nice and sweet on the inside. To you, I'm a teddy bear, your sweet small pea. Me and my mom at home watching tunes. Sonic, Mario, Kirby too. Play games in your room, bacon, pancakes, eggs, and you. I know that I'll be your boo.
13: All right, Robert. So now, you had an excellent use of a metaphor in your poem. You know, to me, you're a coconut, hard outside, but soft and sweet on the inside. This was a unique comparison. What led you to choose this wording?
12: Well, of course, as all mothers, my mom showed tough love. It's not like that, Mammy Pammy. Oh, mom, I'm sorry, I won't do it again. Oh, sure, you can come out your room. It's, oh, mom, I'm sorry. No, you did what you did. You stay in that room. But then me and my brothers know that she will always love us, and the only reason she's doing this is to show us that what we did was wrong.
13: So food was also very prominent in your poem here. And so if you had to pick one food to describe yourself, what would it be?
12: Well, I said taco. Because sometimes I could be nice and soft and warm and touching, but then sometimes I could just be mean and rude and ignorant, because sometimes people just get on my nerves.
13: Okay. Well, that works. Thank you so much. Congratulations.
16: De'Ara Correll, a sixth grade Westinghouse scholar, has an athletic spirit.
20: Hi, how y'all doing? Hitting the ball as hard as you can, flying past you, it feels like a fan. A perfect serve over the net. If you're playing, you'll be excited, I bet. Still be ready, I better get set. So much fun hitting the ball. Oops, I hit the ball wrong. I need help. Good thing I know that I don't have to count solely on myself. Man, oh man, I really love this sport. Next will be basketball. I will dribble the ball up and down the court. When I'm in the zone, I'm like a protective fort. Volleyball is my favorite sport.
13: Wonderful. So is it, it's De'Ara? De'Ara, great. Well, first of all, you make great use of two similes in your poem. Feels like a fan and like a protective fort to describe moments you experience when you're playing sports. Can you tell us what led you to choose these comparisons in particular?
20: I used flying past you and it feels like a fan because when somebody hits the ball and it goes past you, there's strong wind coming towards you and it feels exactly like a fan does. I used a protective fort because I dribble the ball up and down the court really fast and no one can catch me. You know, I make the hoop and they're all mad because they couldn't catch me. Yeah. Awesome.
13: That's great. Wonderful. So, De'Ara, what sport do you most enjoy? And if you could only play one sport for the rest of your life, what would that be?
20: I like the sports soccer, tennis, baseball, and football. If I were to play a sport for the rest of my life, it would be football.
13: All right. I'm scared of you. Let's go. Nice job. Congratulations.
16: Our next poet is eighth grade Urban Pathways scholar Kimon Dupree. He is going to tell us a little bit about that adorable bear under from Down Under, the koala.
21: Hello?
22: Check. 1, 2, 1, 2.
23: Hi, everyone.
13: You might want to give a different one. Yeah. Just absolutely stronger.
23: Okay.
13: All right, thanks.
23: Hi, everyone. Koala wakes up at night. Koala sleeps at night. 22 hours of time. Sleeps while I say this line. Moves from tree to tree. Just to eat and eat. Koala, the elite. Made of eucalyptus and feet. Exotic animal of craze. The animal of amaze. The koala disturb fights. Koala sleeps tight.
13: All right. Well, is it Kimon? All right, Kimon. So I had a wonderful opportunity to actually hold a koala bear this past summer when we were in Australia. So tell me, what made you use, what really chose you to pick the koala as the subject of your poem?
23: It's not hard to answer. It's such an amazing animal. It's just so small and cuddly and furry and cute. Like, just, it's a koala.
13: Right.
23: What can I say about it?
13: And they have very sharp claws as well. And when they, like, hold on to you, they're holding on to you, let me tell you. That's wonderful. So how does the rhyme scheme help to contribute to the overall message of your poem?
23: Such as amaze and craze in the poem. It was like I was using words that explain what the koala was. So like I just put it in there and it would help let people know that this is a koala. Like this is something else. This is the koala.
13: I like how you approach that. Thank you so much. Congratulations. Nice job.
12: This is the year of tributes to our moms. Samori Robertson is a fifth grader at Faison, who has lots of love for her mother. Let's hear the way she expresses that love.
0: My mom is smart. My mom is pretty. There is nothing in the world I would do without her. You are pretty, smart, and awesome. You take time and health just for me. You teach me anything I need to know, even if it's over my head. Even if you have a broken heart, I'm always there to heal it. Love is tricky, even though my mom feels icky. She is my role model. She has published for her poems into a book. You're like stars in the air. You're the one I love and the one I care for.
13: Samori, that was wonderful. So what inspired you to write that poem about your mom?
0: What inspired me is when I first heard that my mom was published for her books, I was very happy and I knew right off the bat that I could be like her one day.
13: All right. Absolutely. So you called your mom a role model and then mentioned that she was a published poet. Do you think you might follow her in her footsteps and become a great poet yourself?
0: Yes, I think that I could follow in her footsteps because I can express my feelings about anyone or anything, and I believe that when I grow up, I can become a famous poet.
13: That's great. Well, one thing for sure, you're well on your way, so congratulations.
16: Next, we have Taylor Williams, a sixth grader from St. Benedict the Moore School. Hey, I wonder if her love developed during this summer when she studied the universe in the sixth grade summer academy curriculum and completed a science fair project about it. Let her take you on an interstellar adventure through the solar system in her poem.
1: My two friends invited me to a trip around the galaxy. They say it will take an entire sip of the Milky Way. There will be no gravity, planets, and stars. Just floating. We float like leftover cereal and milk. Time to go in the invisible rocket. Meet the moon. Mars looks like a meatball. Venus, we are the bugs that fly around. Skate on the rings of Saturn. We might fall hard, but it will be a rush. Let's bring the dog Pluto to Pluto. Make a map of Mars. Aliens on asteroids wave high. Let's walk with Orion and try on his belt. Use the Big Dipper for our cereal. Ask the archer to do archery. Show our friend Comet the comets. Eat apples on asteroids. We say hi to the people of Earth. We come in pieces. It reminds us of swirled ice cream. Let's all slide on Uranus. It reminds us of swirled ice... Wait. 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Now jump rope on Jupiter. Use Neptune as a marble. Mop up Mercury. Get in the invisible rocket. Time to fly to our galaxy, to our planet Blue.
13: All right. So Taylor, you were very, very clever in playing with the language of your poem. Take a sip of the Milky Way and Venus will eat the bugs, for example. What inspired you to do this?
1: Well, it seems like you're only talking about one. I mean, it seems like you're talking about two things, but it's only one. And you could compare those, and it seems like the planet Venus will actually eat bugs instead of the plant, and you can really drink the Milky Way.
13: All right. Wonderful. Well, absolutely. So do you think you might want to become an astronaut when you grow up? That way you could actually surf through the solar system, you know, one day?
1: Actually, no, because I would miss my family and my friends, and I have other things I would want to do here on the planet Earth.
13: All right. It's a nice goal, but you have other plans, right? Congratulations.
12: Our next poet, fifth grade facing scholar Kiana Brown, offers us her take on the true story of love.
2: Hello. They say love is in the air, but I see people who are in despair. I ask how this could be, but I'm happy it's just not me. Loving is a choice and is not a feeling. And sometimes love is not appealing. Love can be expressed through laughs and tears, and sometimes I'm not clear. I love my family and even my friends. My love for them will never end. My love for them is like a million miles. In my heart, they're like a million love tiles. There are people who say, I love you, but sometimes that love isn't true. They buy you gifts and act like a dove, but we all know that's not true love.
13: All right, so Kiana, this was a different perspective on love than we've heard this evening. So what led you to feel that way about love?
2: Well, it's when our council, Miss Melanie, said that we had to write a poem about love, so I thought I would just write a poem about the true story of love.
13: All right. So you say that loving is a choice and not a feeling. Do you think you always feel this way?
2: Yes, because you don't have to love and you can't feel love. You choose to love, and that's why I said that.
13: Okay, all right, let's give her a hand. Kiana, thank you so much.
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12: Thaddeus Johnson is our next poet of the evening. He is an eighth grader at Urban Pathways. He is going to tell us all about the sweet taste of victory on the battlefield.
4: How y'all doing, y'all?
13: Good.
4: Well, let me tell you about this. I finally did it. After months of hard work, sweat, tears, and yelling at my TV screen, I finally did it. I made it to the top of the leaderboard. The sweet taste of victory filled my mouth. It tasted like pizza. All right. I felt like I owned this game, Battlefield Hardline. I felt so powerful. Everybody looking up to me looking down at everybody else beneath my feet. Their scores don't compare with me. I had a bit of help from friends, but they don't matter much to me. As my score goes higher, they still try to take me down. But they can't stop while I'm still on the rise.
13: All right. Great, Thaddeus. Thank you so much. So use simile to compare the taste of victory to pizza within your poem. Can you tell us a little bit more about why you chose that comparison?
4: Because, this was a present event. Oh, actually, I was eating pizza at the time.
13: It inspired you.
4: Yes.
13: That's great. Wonderful. So the pizza inspired you while you were eating it?
4: Yes.
13: All right. So it sounds like you really love to play video games, too.
4: Yes.
13: So you say in your poem, after months of hard work, sweat, and tears, you finally did it. Do you think this compares to your experience with higher achievement?
4: Yes, for being, for, oh, okay, how can I say it?

0: tell you all about his dream.
1: How y'all doing tonight? I know y'all good, I'm just asking. All right, so the poem that I'm gonna read to y'all is called My Dreams. My dreams are sports. First, I have to follow the light. But criticism makes it hard. I let my actions do the talking and my mind do the thinking. Wish I could be the greatest at sports. But I have to fight for it. Don't care about getting bruises and scratches. I won't let my dreams fade away.
2: All right, Cornell. Wonderful. So you say in your poem, first, I have to follow the light, but criticism makes it hard. Can you elaborate on that?
1: Well, my brother... It means that it means that you have to follow your own, whatever the light is, that's your main path. Then the criticism part means that everybody's like, oh, you can't do this, you can't do that. But then you're like, it's like a debate.
2: Okay. So it seems like you have a lot of grit and determination. You know, in you, Cornell, as you say, don't care about getting bruises and scratches. You won't let your dream fade away. Can you think of another instance in life where, you know, you show this type of commitment to the goal that you're trying to achieve?
1: Well, first, my mom, because if I wasn't here, then I wouldn't have done it without her. And she wouldn't have made me like the gentleman that I am here today. And two, her achievement. Because without them, I wouldn't be ambassador right now and I wouldn't have been cutting up in school.
2: All right. Very nice, Cornell.
3: Camille Andrews, a seventh grade Westinghouse scholar, is going to share a powerful message with us about change.
4: Hello. All right, the name of my poem is Change. It's time to rise and be a leader and bring youth violence to an end. Let's try to work together instead of doing sins. We can love instead of kill and find the peace within. So let's volunteer and persevere, make the world a better place. The world is big enough for all of us. We can all be safe. Don't do it for fame or to have over 1 million fans. It's about making a change because the world is in our hands. All right.
2: So Camille, what inspired you to select this topic?
4: Well, one day I was in class and our teacher, Ms. Tolliver, she said we had to write a poem about something we liked and loved. So since I love the world, I decided to write about like youth violence and how we should end it because it's important in our community because there's a lot of it going on and it's affecting the world.
2: All right. So Camille, you have a very serious call to action for your audience in the poem. You talk about it being time to rise and be the leader. Is this something that you and your fellow scholars do?
4: Yes, it is. At our school and also in the community, there's a group of scholars, I guess you can call it, that are actually, they show excellence, which is also one of Higher Achievement's culture principles.
2: All right, thank you so much. Camille?
0: Our final poet for the night, eighth grade science and technology scholar,

0: Joy Struthers is going to tell us all about his love of life.
1: Hey, everybody doing out there? How's everybody doing out there? I can't hear y'all. How's everybody doing out there?
2: Good. Hey.
1: Okay. My poem's about loving life. Are you loving life or in a game? Living out in the fame, but when you're lost, who is it to blame? And it's a shame to know if you're living right in sight with good to light, to put your hands down when you want to fight. But take the moment and see, if not loving life, where would I be? That's why in this generation, there's too much overstimulation. It's an abomination in Obama's nation. But just take the patience and know, without loving life, where would I go?
2: Hey, woo. So the rhyme scheme and rhythm in your poem, you know, helped to create a great flow, you know, to the piece. Can you tell us more about why you structure your poem in this way?
1: I love to listen to music and especially rap. And there's this certain thing that a rapper said on one of his videos: make a story through your raps like a wave. Let it start out low, then rise it. Have that moment point where it's just crazy, then dropping it like a sudden wave. And just thinking about that made me see doing this poem is good and make that wave happen through it, through the way I spoke it to all y'all and through the competition.
2: All right. So Jory, as the final poet tonight, can you share what the higher achievement experience and being here tonight really means to you?
1: Oh my God.
2: No pressure, my brother.
1: I remember my first day walking into the building, Alio Wild. All these faces I've seen, old, new, and some longtime friends. And just walking in, knowing that I could change here, and meeting people that can help me through public speaking, through my poetry, through my relationships with friends, family, and the mentors and staff, even the scholars too. And it's kind of like everybody has done that through the competitions, the gatherings, the trips from the college trips, from Grove City to Wheeling Jesuit, and it feel like I have a new family, and it's just, I don't even know what to say.
2: Well, thank you so much. That is wonderful.
0: Please join me in congratulating all of our poets on their fantastic performance. Would all of tonight's poets please return to the stage and take a bow?

Three, two, one. We will also like to give each of our poets a small gift. Each scholar will receive a high achievement pen, which will be used to author future poems and autograph their poems in the Love Poetry Program books you each have. Scholar poets, as you receive your gift, please exit the auditorium so that you can be positioned to sign autographs in the lobby. Let's give our scholar poets one round of applause.

0: So on behalf of Highmark and our scholar poets, we'd like to just thank all of our higher achievement friends, family, and guests for joining us this evening. We hope that in the toughest, coldest winter days, you think back to tonight. Remember, all that you need is love. And in that spirit, I just wanted to say, you know, to all the scholars, you inspired me so much in your words and remarks. But guess what? You also inspire all those people who are around you. And that's such an important thing. I just wanted to share a very special thing with you. Some of the people who inspire me are also my family. You know, as we're talking about love here tonight, you know, I think about family. And in my case, I want to share something with you. My wife had written a book. How many of you ever heard of a show called Dance Moms? Anyone? So yes, my wife is one of those folks, and my daughter's Nia. And so she wrote a book with some inspiration, and because you guys are so inspiring, would love to share a copy. So before you leave, we want to make sure we give you a copy of a book to share. Okay. So until next year, thank you and good night. Thank you, everyone.
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2: 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Who needs eggs when you have quality content like this?
3: This is Abby. I'm in 11th grade at Montour High School, and you're listening to Youth Express. Catch the future.
4: And it's time for Youth Express right now. And it's a pleasure to have people here from the Seton Center School of Music. We have five young violinists, all under the direction of John Ott. You'll have a chance to meet them shortly. Here they are.

There you have five young violinists from the Seton Center School of Music under the direction of John Ott. We're going to hear one more selection from them, and then we'll talk with John and the violinists once again. The music's been changed. Here they are. And as you listen, bear in mind that we have students ranging in age from 11 to 13, grades 6 through 8, 5 altogether. Once again, the Seton Center School of Music violinists.

0: And we thank the Seton Center School of Music again. Great to hear from them. And I want to turn to John Ott. It's been a couple years since you were here last, and it's good to have you here again.
1: Yeah, we're glad to be back.
0: Can you tell me the two numbers that you just played?
1: The first one was Humoresque by Antonin Dvorak. And the second one was the theme from Witch's Dance by Niccolo Paganini.
0: Well, they both sounded great. And those are pretty challenging tunes.
1: Yes, they are.
0: And tell me a little bit about your teaching philosophy.
1: Well,
0: you have 10 seconds. Tell me as much as you'd like.
1: So I believe that every student has some talent in them. And that my job is to work with them until that talent comes out.
0: And how long have, well, we'll find out as we meet each of the students. Why don't we do that? I was going to ask how long they've been with you, but we'll find out.
1: Okay.
0: We'll pass the microphone through, and we'll start with you. And can you tell me your name, please?
2: Evan.
0: And Evan, how old are you?
2: 13.
0: And where do you go to school?
2: I do cyber school.
0: And is there anybody you would like to say hello to or acknowledge?
2: No.
0: Well, that's fine. What neighborhood do you live in?
2: Robinson.
0: And when did you start the violin and why?
2: About like 9 years ago, I think. And because my mom made me play it.
0: You must still like it, I hope.
2: Yeah.
0: Great. Well, let's meet who's there on your right. And we're just going to go right down the line here. What's your name?
3: My name is Thomas.
0: And how old are you, Thomas?
3: I am 11 years old.
0: Where do you go to school?
3: I go to St. Elizabeth Elementary School.
0: Would you like to say hello to anybody who might be tuned in?
3: Yes, I would like to say hello to my dad. He's probably listening.
0: Great. And St. Elizabeth is in Pleasant Hills, right?
3: No, it's in Baldwin.
0: In Baldwin, I see. And is there anybody... you mentioned your dad. How long have you been taking lessons?
3: Maybe about 6 years.
0: And what do you like about playing the violin?
3: I just like that there's basically everything about it.
0: Was it hard to learn?
3: Yeah, it was.
0: And do you have any advice for somebody that might just be starting?
3: No, not really.
0: Well, you've done very well. Let's meet who's on your right. What's your name?
4: My name is Isabella.
0: Hi, Isabella. Where do you go to school and how old are you?
4: I go to school at Holy Trinity Catholic School and I'm 11 years old.
0: And Holy Trinity is in Washington County or where?
4: It's in Robinson.
0: In Robinson, okay. I know there's some schools that have really similar names. I just want to be sure. Would you like to say hello to anybody listening?
4: Yeah, I'd like to say hello to my mom, my dad, my grandmother that just had surgery on her neck, and my two cousins.
0: Well, I hope your grandma's feeling better.
4: She gets better every day.
0: Great. And tell me about you and the violin. Have you played for a long time?
4: I've played for 3 years. I started in second grade and just kept going.
0: And do you have any secrets or advice that you would give to anyone? Learning how to play, did you just practice and keep at it?
4: Yeah.
0: Was it hard at the beginning?
4: It was a little bit because I didn't really know much about it, and I just found out because I first started in first grade, and everybody had a violin. Like, not everybody in my class, but most people who play violin were in my class, and I was like, I want to do this. And so next year, I decided to do it, and I've just been there for ever, it seems.
0: That's great, and you made it happen, so yeah. That's terrific. Let's meet, I think Rebecca is next to you. Hello. Can you tell me your name, age, and where you go to school?
5: My name is Rebecca. I'm 11, and I go to Carnegie Elementary.
0: And would you like to say hello to anybody who might be listening?
5: No.
0: Well, thank you. It's nice to have you here. How long have you played violin, Rebecca?
5: About 4 years.
0: And do you do anything else for fun?
5: Well, not for fun, but I do play the clarinet.
0: You play both? Wow. Who teaches you how to play clarinet?
5: My teacher for band at my school.
0: So you could maybe be in orchestra and band someday, I guess. You must like music a lot, do you?
5: Yeah.
0: Yeah, I would think so. Well, let's meet our last violinist who's there, and this is his first time in the studio. What's your name?
6: My name is Colin.
0: And where do you go to school, Colin?
6: I go to Holy Trinity.
0: Well, it's nice to have you here. Would you like to say hello to anybody, any shout-outs?
6: No.
0: And how long have you played violin?
6: 3 years.
0: And any reflections on what it's like to learn how to play or how difficult it is to begin making music from a violin? I mean, what do you learn first?
6: Like an easy song.
0: An easy song.
6: And then it gradually gets harder.
0: And how often do you practice?
6: Like 3 times a week.
0: Okay, that's a lot of work to get it going. Well, we have 3 more songs that the ensemble is going to do, and we'll talk when the song is over, or at the conclusion of, after 2 songs, we'll talk again with instructor John Ott a little bit about the programs there. But let's turn it right back to them. Here now comes another song from the Seton Center School of Music violinists.

And there are two more selections we'll hear, and we'll tell you about the one you just heard and the two remaining ones after this song. And if you're just joining us, these violinists are all between the ages of 11 and 13, 6th through 8th graders.

0: There you have the Seton Center School of Music. John Ott, the instructor, is here today. And first, could you mention the two songs that you just played, their names?
1: So the first one was Hunter's Chorus by Carl Maria von Weber, and the second was a Musette by Johann Sebastian Bach.
0: And how can folks get involved with programs at Seton Center?
1: Well, we have a couple ways that people can come and join us. I like to start off students with sample music classes. We'll have some of those coming up in September. And those are for guitar, violin, viola, cello, and piano. So we have other instruments besides violin that we teach at Seton Center. And people are welcome to come and take a month of lessons and see if it's something that works for them.
0: I notice on August 20th, you're going to have an open house from 10 until noon. And one of the activities is an instrument petting zoo. I like that idea. So this gives kids a chance to touch and experiment with the instruments and just get to see if they feel right.
1: Mm-hmm.
0: That's probably a really important part of picking an instrument, I would
1: think.
0: Yeah,
1: you want it to fit the child to the instrument, not the instrument to the – well – I'm getting that backwards, aren't I? You want to fit the instrument to the child, not the child to the instrument.
0: Fit the instrument to the child. That would be the best. And this is Seton Center is in Brookline, right on Pioneer Avenue. So easy to get to in the Pittsburgh area. And probably the best way what is the best way online to get in touch? I've got the phone number here for the center.
1: My email address that's on there is freemusicclass@gmail.com.
0: That's easy, freemusicclass@gmail.com. And you can get a hold of information about the Seton Center School of Music. Also, 412-561-8400. They're a nonprofit. One more song to go before I ask you to give the name of it. Anything else you wanted to mention that maybe we didn't talk about?
1: No, we pretty much covered all the bases, I think.
0: Great.
1: Thank you very much for having us.
0: Well, it's a pleasure to have you. And how are you going to finish up?
1: Okay, Minuet 1.
0: Minuet 1.
1: Yeah.
0: Isabella must like that song a lot. She asked for that right away. So once again, we have Rebecca and Evan and Isabella and Colin and Thomas. And thank you to the Seton Center School of Music for being here for Youth Express.

0: Thank you once again to Seton Center School of Music. I wish that you could see the shirts that Girls of Steel and their robotics team have on. It's sort of a nod to Rosie the Riveter and the We Can Do It, except it's a robotic arm, and it's just terrific. And we're really happy to welcome our students who are here with us today from Girls of Steel. And I'm going to ask them each to introduce themselves. And once you know who they are, we'll talk a little bit about how the program has gone this year. If you could let us know your name and what grade you're going into, and if you have any shout-outs you'd like to give, this is the perfect time to do it. You never know who's listening.
1: My name is Arushi Bandy, and I will be a junior. I would like to give a shout out to our wonderful mentor, Patty.
0: And you're at Taylor Alderdice? Or no. You're at Pine Richland, right?
2: My name is Lauren Scheller Wolf. I'll be a sophomore. I would like to give a shout out to my friends and my family.
0: And you're at Taylor Alderdice? No, yes. Am I right? Okay.
3: I'm Alexa Selwood. And I'm a rising sophomore at Fox Chapel. And I would like to give a shout out to all of our amazing sponsors, the Robotics Institute, Carnegie Mellon University, the Field Robotics Center, the Grable Foundation, the Westinghouse, and the Benenum Foundation.
0: Good job. It's always important to recognize those people that make things work. So I want to turn the conversation over to you, but my memory is you were working on a device to throw a frisbee. Am I right? Or what was the challenge?
3: So every year we get a different challenge and we build a new robot.
1: The frisbee challenge was from, I think, 3 years ago.
0: Oh, my goodness. Okay. That's all right. Tell me about your challenge.
1: This year, the challenge was to build a robot that stacks totes and a bin, kind of like a circular trash can bin. And the higher your stack is, the more points you get. So our robot this year was named Ada in honor of the first female programmer.
0: Excellent. I don't know how. I can't believe it's been that long for the frisbee throwing robot. And how did you do with the challenge? I want to talk about the robot, but how far did you go in the challenge?
2: We went to championships in St. Louis this year. That's the World Championships. We didn't actually go for our robot. We actually won an award called the Chairman's Award, which is, they say it's the most prestigious award in FIRST, which is the organization that this is part of. It's for basically the team that has been and is a model for other FIRST teams to follow. So we went to champs for that. We were very excited.
0: Congratulations, and what a great representation. So this would be probably in teamwork and overall program, and I would imagine having a good spirit of collaboration and competition too, or collaboration, whatever the right
1: cooperation.
0: Yeah. So tell me about your robot, and I want to kind of turn it over to you three to just talk a little bit about how you made it and some of the ups and downs throughout the process, and what you were able to accomplish.
3: So this year, our robot was really large, which was a little bit of an issue at times. It was really tall. And the other issue was that the bins and the containers were so big that they were really heavy to lift.
1: Yeah, so basically how our robot worked was that it had two collector wheels, is what we called them, and they spun in the totes. And once the totes were in the robot, we had a U-shaped chassis to fit the totes and bins inside our robot, actually. So once they were inside our robot, we had two arm-like structures. We called them the shack, and they would slide in, grab the tote or bin, and move it up. And we kind of stacked bottom up, so we kept putting totes underneath the one before.
0: Interesting. And did other teams approach it that way, from stacking underneath instead of on top?
2: Yeah. So there are probably something like, there were at least 600 teams at Champs, so each robot is a little different. There are some strategies that are pretty much the same, but there are also strategies that are completely different.
0: How did you arrive at stacking that way?
3: We just didn't think that it was possible for a robot to be that tall to keep stacking, you know, like putting things on top. And there's also size limitations, so we couldn't have an incredibly tall robot.
0: Are all the items being stacked identical?
1: There's two different types. One of them is a tote. It's kind of like a bin, probably, I don't know, like 3 feet by 2 feet, something like that, maybe smaller. And then the other one is a trash can bin. It's kind of like the circular ones you see like on a day-to-day basis. It's like those ones. So those are the two different sizes.
0: And do you know what you're going to be given to stack in advance? Or do you just have to, I mean, do you know you would get like a tote, a bin, or a tote, a circular, a tote, a circular? Or
2: So there are totes and containers on the field before the robots get there. So you can see the field. You know what the setup is before. But everyone has a different strategy for how to get the totes and the containers and how to stack them.
0: Okay, so and the goal of the challenge is to get them all? Or what I'm wondering about, I should just ask you, is like, are some strategies to go like tote, tote, tote, tote, tote, tote, tote, and then container, container, container? Or are some alternating? Or does that not even matter?
3: So at the beginning of the year, or at the beginning when they release the competition, what it's going to be, they release a giant manual. And so you can see the field setup. But the thing was, this year, the totes were a different point value than the containers. So a lot of people had a similar strategy to us.
0: I see. So if totes were worth more than containers, you're going to go after totes, I guess.
1: The containers were supposed to go on top of the stacks of totes, and then the taller your overall stack is, the more points you get.
0: Are the totes sturdier?
1: Yeah.
0: Interesting. So how many totes and containers did your robot successfully stack up?
2: I believe we stacked 5 totes with a container. That was like the best we got.
1: That was in practice one time. It was like we were all really happy. It was like our high point. But I think in competition, the highest we got was 4 totes, and we had somebody top it off with a container or another robot.
0: Well, that's like a 20-foot-high stack or so, right? I'm just guessing 15 to 20 feet. I mean, it's taller than a person, right?
1: Yeah,
3: definitely.
0: And probably taller than 2 people standing. That's huge. So tell me what you learned from this activity. Any reflections having gone through it?
3: So you kind of learn how something can't just be made overnight, is especially what I learned. And there's a whole process to it, and that it takes a giant effort. There's 50 of us, I think, on our team, and we had to spend so much time creating this robot. So it takes a lot of effort.
1: Yeah, so this year our team was a little bit different than the past, because we started... Well, we greatly expanded our junior member program, which is where 8th grade girls could come into our team. And they don't do as much commitment as normal members, but they can come see what it's like. So when they come back the next year, they have more skills and they know the team better if they want to come back. And we had 18 junior members, so 18 eighth graders, and that's almost like, it might be like more than a third of our team. And because we just had so many people, we really had to figure out how to organize our time such that everyone was always doing something.
0: That had to be a real challenge because you're very busy and you need the help. And there's a lot of people that can help you, but not until you get a chance to orient them to what you're doing. Other reflections?
2: Well, it was really fun. You learned so much. This is my first year on the team, so it was, when I went in the first day, I was like, oh my gosh, how am I going to learn all of this? But then during the course of the season, you just learn it all somehow. And Champs was really exciting because there are teams there from all over the world. They said there were something like 40,000 people there. It was really exciting.
0: I'm curious. This is a great oversimplification, but some of the things you have to learn include planning, also just technical things, how stuff works. Another thing is working with people. Which is hardest? Or is it something else?
3: I would say it's definitely the planning and figuring out what you actually want to do and just going with it. Because there are so many different ideas to approach the situation, you know, so many different ways to approach the task, and you kind of have to figure out one and then just go with it. And because the competition, the time you have to build your competition robot is only 6 weeks, you have to do that really quickly.
0: Any other thoughts about those three things?
1: I definitely agree with Alexa that at the beginning of the 6 weeks, I think this year we gave ourselves a little bit more time than the past to decide an idea and test its prototypes. But it's definitely important to pick a good idea and pick the right idea fast. And that's a hard thing, I think.
0: The other, did you have any thoughts about that? I keep coming to you last.
2: I basically just agree with them that it's hard. But once you pick your idea, then it's basically just a matter of building it, which is easier than actually deciding what you're going to do.
0: Now, I'm going to come to Lauren first on this one. And what I'm curious about, once you do decide on your idea, is it hard to not want to keep perfecting it? I know you're going to tweak it as you go, but it must be very tempting to want to scrap it and go back, or not, is it?
2: It is at some points, because, unfortunately, because the robot is made out of metal, and this year it was like 6.5 feet tall, so by the time you're maybe 2 or 3 weeks into build season, which is the 6 week period we have to build the robot, it's basically, there's no going back.
1: Yeah, this year actually what happened to our team was that we kind of overbuilt in a way. So we had so many different moving parts and our robot was way overweight. So what happened was that we had to simplify our robot and we took away 4 moving parts or 2 subsystems, and we really just worked on making the parts that were very necessary really good.
0: Now, the other thing I was curious about is, I know it's early yet, but career interests. Any thoughts from any of you about what you might want to do?
3: So the team has really just given me a lot of exposure to different career paths. So I'm interested in computer science, but I still have a lot of time to figure that out. So I'm not really sure. I think that having my own business would be pretty cool.
0: That's Alexa. What interests you in computer science specifically?
3: Well, to me, it's the fact that you can create anything you want with nothing. I kind of always thought that it was very structured and you were just going to be given something and that's exactly what you had to make. But it's really creative, and that's like, I would like to be able to create my own thing from scratch.
0: You mentioned Scratch, and I was just going to ask you what languages you code in, and I'm sure you're beyond Scratch. What?
3: Our robot is coded in Java, but other teams use Robot C and C++.
0: And what about you? Have you thought, Lauren, of careers?
2: Like Alexa, I haven't decided what I want to do yet. I'm definitely considering engineering and robotics. If you'd asked me last year what I was considering going into, I would definitely not have said engineering or robotics. So Girls of Steel has definitely showed me that this might be something I would be interested in doing with my life.
0: You've probably made some people very, very happy by saying what you just said, because you've probably all heard this, maybe not, but anytime a study is done about girls in scientific or engineering or mathematical fields, really most technical fields, most studies in general conclude that girls that were rock stars in those subjects through their early years, like seven years of age through 11 or so, often turn away from those fields right around that time and never come back to them. I know that a little bit because I have a degree in engineering, and I can remember the proportion of men to women in the class, and that's still very often the case. So the fact that you've kind of had that spirit kindled is a great thing. And it could be that it's not something you want to do, but it's great that you're considering it too. Arushi, what are you thinking about?
1: In college, I definitely want to major in computer science. And I remember going off of what you said. I remember last year as a freshman, I took a computer science class at my school, and I was the only girl in that class. And I also joined Girls of Steel that year. So I guess kind of when I had joined the class, I wasn't really considering computer science, even though I knew that I really liked it. But Girls of Steel definitely gave me a lot of confidence in doing what I love. And yeah.
0: Isn't it amazing? It's 2015. You're at Pine Richland, right? A really big school district. Mm-hmm. And you were the only girl in that class?
1: Yeah. I mean, I think that a lot of times, especially at younger ages, fields like engineering, math, robotics, things like that are geared towards like being a boys thing. So Girls of Steel is like working against that, like, no, girls can do it too. And actually, at my school, I started an FLL team, which is a First Lego League team. It's like two levels below FRC, which is what Girls of Steel is. It's an FRC team. And I started it in my middle school because I saw that we had a deficiency in, like, our culture, our school culture being geared towards STEM, especially girls in STEM. So what I did was I tried to make the team with an equal ratio of girls and boys, and Girls of Steel does that with our FLL teams, too.
0: Well, it's really been great to have all three of you here today. Did any of you want to say something that I may have failed to ask?
3: I think you covered it all.
0: Who brought you here today?
3: One of our mentors is here, and our parents.
0: Well, great. What's your mentor's name that's here?
3: This is Dr. Richards. She does all of our planning, and she helps us a lot with just organizing things like coming here.
0: Well, thank you, and I hope you'll come back. Are you all going to keep involved coming up next year?
3: Yeah.
0: I'm seeing lots of nodding heads. Well, thank you. A pleasure to have Lauren Scheller-Wolf and Alexa Selwood and Arushi Bondi here from Girls of Steel. We're just so happy, and congratulations
3: on
0: making it to St. Louis and for the award. What's the name of the award again?
2: The Chairman's Award.
0: Chairperson's Award, I'm going to call it, or the Chair's Award. Congratulations.
3: Thank you.
0: It's a pleasure. Today we have two students from Hempfield who were part of the AFS USA program, and we're going to meet each of them and talk a little bit about what their experiences have been. And we also have one of the hosts and a volunteer here with us too. We'll introduce everybody, and I'll start with you, Art. I'll just let you introduce yourself and kind of explain a little bit about you.
4: Okay, I'm Art. I come from Kosovo, and I'm 16. I will be continuing my senior year here in the U.S. I'm currently living in Greensburg with a host family, and as you mentioned, I'll be attending the Hemphill Area High School, so that's it.
0: Well, it's very nice to meet you. And then Monir is sitting right on your right.
5: My name is Monir. I came from Palestine. I'm 16 years old. I'm attending Hemphill High School as a junior, and I live with my host family, my mom, and Art is my host brother.
0: Oh, I didn't realize you were in the same home. That's terrific. And is that your home, Dar?
6: Yes, I'm the host mom of Art and Monir.
0: And this is Dar Fredrickson. I'm going to start with you. Tell me what got your interest in hosting students.
6: When I was 16, like the boys, I was living in Ford City, and I heard an announcement about a scholarship to go abroad with AFS. It was started by men in World War II, and my father had been in World War II. So I applied, won the scholarship, and was sent to Peru. Had a wonderful experience, and I've been involved ever since. It kind of became a lifelong mission.
0: Well, it's tremendous that you've opened your home. Have you had other students, too?
6: Yes. Actually, Art is number 25, and Monir is number 26. This is the ninth time I've had two students, so you can have a double. So I had many singles, but I really like the doubles. So this is a double placement.
0: Wow. Do you have children?
6: No, I don't. I'm a single school teacher who, in the beginning, I was an emergency contact, somebody who needed a place to stay. Started with a girl from Uruguay because I had been to Peru. Took her in, and then I liked the emergency situation. The family had to move a student, so I took boy from Iceland, boy from Egypt, and then just continued on. Now I'm very active in the Western Pennsylvania chapter. I'm president of the Westmoreland County. I do support. I'm a liaison. It's just a complete enjoyment for me. I love the culture of it.
0: Well, that is just terrific, and I'm so glad that you're here too. So let's turn to Art and Monir. You've had some experiences that probably have been similar, and some I'm sure that have been very different. How long have you been in the U.S. Now? Have both of you been here for about the same time?
4: No, not actually the same time. I've been here since 2 weeks, and Monir arrived last week. So
0: you're both relatively new now. What kind of preparation do you get before coming? Were you in New York City? I seem to remember it often starts there. Can you explain how you got ready?
5: We came first to Washington, D.C. They put us in the 4-H Center for like 2 or 3 days. Then every student went to his state.
0: And were you nervous about coming? I guess it's voluntary, so you've got to be excited about it. But still, it's a long way from home. I'm assuming it's the first time in the United States for both of you?
4: No, actually, it's my second time here.
0: Why were you here?
4: I was here last year with an international Olympiad. I had a science project, which I presented, and I got an honorable mention.
0: Congratulations on that. So tell me, Monir, for you, did you feel confident about coming, or were you wondering what it was going to be like?
5: Well, I was excited a little bit because it's like the first time I get out of the country and to the U.S., very exciting thing, like, and spending a whole new, spending 1 year in the U.S. as a student.
0: And can you tell me about your family at home?
5: My family consists of 7 members with my mom and dad. I have three brothers and one sister. We're a happy family.
0: Yeah, it's you must miss them already.
5: Actually, no, I don't. I'm happy here. I'm really happy in the U.S.
0: I shouldn't assume anything. What do you think? I'm sure it's already apparent. I think that we do not have as good an international understanding sometimes here in the U.S. As we should. Can you just talk a little bit about what it's like at home for you? And many people might really not understand what it's like to live where you live, and a little bit about culture and life.
5: Some people might think, like, living in Palestine, we live in a desert and we ride, what's it called, camels. Or
0: camels,
5: something.
0: Yes.
5: Yeah. Some people might think we ride camels to school and work. That's all wrong. We live in Palestine just like here in America. We have cars, we have beautiful houses, we have beautiful streets, we have everything. We just live normal life.
0: Yeah, I think a lot of people assume it's desert and barren, and it's really actually lush and very pretty. What are your interests?
5: My interests are like, you could say soccer. I love soccer.
0: And have you thought it? Do you think ready to like play professionally maybe someday? Or?
5: I don't think like professionally, yeah. But I am in the school soccer team.
4: Yeah, both of us have started playing for the soccer school team. So,
0: that's excellent. Great. Yeah, that's terrific that you have a chance to do that. What about for work? After you still have a little bit of time left, Munir, since it's your junior year coming up. But have you thought about what you might like to do?
5: We're actually not allowed to work here as a yes students.
0: Oh, I meant after you finish as a job, but maybe in 5 years someday.
5: I'm thinking of studying computer programming. I would like to be a computer programmer and information security specialist when I grow up.
0: Oh, that's great. How come? Any reason? Have you done some of that already?
5: Not exactly, but I just like it. That's what I want to be when I grow up.
0: Well, that's great. Let me ask you, Art, have you thought about that kind of stuff?
4: Yeah, I'm very keen into science, and I love biology, so I'm going to study medicine, and I hope to be a plastic surgeon. So.
0: Oh, that's something. Is there a reason you chose to specialize in that area?
4: Yeah, I wanted to be a surgeon, but I did not know what kind of surgeon. And plastic surgery just seemed to be the best choice for me. I mean, I'd like to help people fix whatever they want. So,
0: tell me a little bit about life in Kosovo for people, including myself, who really don't have a sense of what it might be like.
4: Well, it's kind of the same. We go to school like here. Everybody goes to work, and it's the same. There's no difference from the U.S. I mean, I haven't experienced a cultural shock until now. So,
0: yeah, there's probably more that's the same than different.
4: Yeah, exactly.
0: I would think. Now you've been to the United States before. You mentioned your Olympiad project. Yeah. Can you talk about that a little bit, what it was?
4: Well, yeah, it was an international Olympiad, mostly focused.

0: of, I guess, artificial fragrances, smells, and
1: we used oils, natural oils from eucalyptus.
0: That sounds like a great idea. I was just thinking about how much soap is wasted.
1: Yeah, exactly.
0: And I thought about it when in a hotel not too long ago, all those little soaps that get thrown away when they're barely used. And I read about a project somebody came up with to collect all of those soaps and recycle them into new soap.
1: Yeah.
0: And I thought it was a really great idea. You've been here, especially in your case, Munir, for such a short period of time. Did anything surprise you on arrival at the U.S. in the U.S.?
2: Until now, nothing surprising. Like, it's all okay here in the U.S. I liked everything. Nothing like I didn't experience culture shock yet. It's, it's all the same almost.
0: What's that, Art?
1: Only the school size. I mean, the school was extremely big.
0: Well, tell me a little bit about that compared to your school at home.
1: Well, I used to go to a school with at least 300 students. Now I'm going to one with 2,000 students. So
0: wow.
1: It's a big difference.
0: Yeah, I'll say. Has school started yet?
1: No, not yet. Actually, on Monday.
0: On Monday. So that's a lot of people to meet.
1: Yeah.
0: And to get to know. I didn't realize Hempfield was that big now. How big was your school?
2: Exactly like the one in Kosovo. Like almost 500 students. That's it. And not as big as Hempfield. I was like surprised.
0: Yeah, and as Star Fredrickson could attest, there are some schools. The community I live in has 1,000 students across all grades, K through 12. So its high school would be more like the size of your high school back home. But Hempfield's a big district, isn't it?
3: Yes, but I teach for Greensburg-Salem, so
0: yeah.
3: I was pointing out to them the difference. Also, we take the students to Ligonier High School, which is very small. So they see how diverse, you know, we have from Ligonier up to probably Hempfield's one of the biggest. But last night in football, there was a rivalry, so they saw the size of Hempfield versus the size of Greensburg-Salem. So I think it's they're learning. They're learning.
0: I'll bet. Is American football played much? Were either of you
1: no.
0: pro? Yeah. What did you think?
2: That's why it's called American football.
0: Yeah,
1: exactly.
0: Well, yeah, it's funny that only here we have to call it, you know, we call soccer instead of football. What did you think of the game?
2: It was fun. It was good.
1: Yeah. We enjoyed it.
2: Hempfield won.
0: Can you tell me what it's been like for you as a host mom, welcoming students and getting them ready to go?
3: Well, truthfully, every time it's very different and also very similar. These two boys are with the YES program, the Youth Exchange and Study, which is a little different. This is my first time hosting YES. All my other students were regular AFS, like you said, came in through New York, took a bus into Pittsburgh, where these boys flew from their countries to Washington, D.C., met with youth and exchange study people in Washington, had another preparation. So when they arrived in Greensburg, they were really ready. I think I saw a difference with that. But boys are boys. I've had lots of soccer players. Both of them are playing soccer, which I think is a great way to help them make friends. And already if they say, I play football, and kids at the school are like, oh, football, what position?
0: Yeah.
3: So I've had to tell them several times, you can't say that here. You must say soccer. And where they live, it's football, it's soccer, and American football. So,
0: yeah.
3: And it's fun to watch them, like, learn the Pittsburghese, like, who are the Yuns and what are they saying?
0: Yes, you learned English, but
3: yeah.
0: not Pittsburgh English. It's all very
3: yeah.
0: different. Both of you have really great English. Did you study when you were very young? Did you learn English?
1: Or? Yeah. In Kosovo, they teach English since third grade. So
0: yeah,
1: I've been studying English for, well, 9 years now.
2: In Palestine, since you enter the school, the first time you enter the school, one of the subjects is English. I grew my English by

0: by music, movies, and games. That made my English stronger.
1: I bet it would. What kind of music do you like?
0: Various types. I don't listen to a specific type of music.
1: Yeah, I'm the same way too. Do you have favorite music genres at all?
2: Well, maybe pop or hip hop, but I love The Weeknd. He's great.
1: Yeah. You made me think back. I was very involved with AFS too. When I was a student, I did not go to another country, but I was involved in welcoming students. And one of the first things I did with one boy in particular who arrived not having much English at all from Brazil is we played tennis for probably 3 weeks every other day, and we barely spoke to one another because we understood each other in terms of on the court hitting back and forth, but his English was still coming along, and it was a great way to meet somebody. You forget sometimes how sports can really help you connect with other people.
3: That would be one of the biggest differences from 25 years ago. There wasn't a real strict English requirement. My first probably 10 students, the English was very, very low, and it was kind of fun to watch them learn the English. Nowadays, the schools really are wanting the students to come with much better English. So in the YES program, I asked both boys how they were selected. A big part of that was on how fluent they were in English.
1: And what are your native languages?
0: Arabic.
1: Arabic.
2: And Albanian.
1: Albania. I was pretty sure I knew Arabic, but I wasn't sure in your case. Have you found, it's only been a short time, there are definitely, I know a lot of Arabic-speaking students at high school. It's a little, not too far, it's about 10 miles from here. Maybe even a little less. Brashear High School has quite a few students who speak Arabic who have moved to Pittsburgh. I don't know if I've met anybody that I'm sure there are people speaking Albanian here.
2: Probably, but here I am.
1: Yeah. Well, it's really wonderful that you're here. I'm really excited for the year you've got ahead. You've got the entire year, right, to be here. Is there anything else you'd like to? We just have a few more minutes. I do want to ask, Dar, is AFS in need of more volunteers and host families?
3: Yes, we're down to the wire. We still have like almost 200 that we have to place by August 31st. But we've already placed over 2,200, so we've done very well. But that's what makes it difficult for me to say, no, I'm not going to host anymore, because every year thousands of wonderful teenagers want to come and experience our country, and they can't do it without a high school and without a host family. So it's still ongoing. We're still looking. So if anybody out there, you could be a welcome family at this point, just if you say, well, not sure I want to do it for the year. You can do 8 weeks, you can do a semester, or you could do the year.
1: What's the best way to step forward as a volunteer?
3: Well, I would say get on the AFS website, which is afsusa.org. And on the website, it will ask you, are you interested in volunteering, hosting, whatever, and then it will direct you to where you need to go.
1: Great. And anything else? I'd like to give you guys the last word. If there's anything you'd like to say, I'm just happy you're here.
2: Yeah, we're happy to be here, and we're enjoying the U.S.
0: Yeah, we are happy, and we are enjoying. So far, it's good.
2: Especially the American football, though. It's a big change for us, but we like it.
1: I'll bet. Well, thank you for coming here.
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6: Getting to the point.
7: Getting to the point.
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9: A safe space is an environment that offers youth access to resources and activities needed for positive life outcomes. It's a physical space for teenagers in the community to socially interact amongst their peers without fear of violence or other negative influences. This is Eliza Foster. The teens you just heard are from Pittsburgh's Homewood neighborhood, a community of 6,408 people, including about 500 youth between the ages of 15 to 19. The community is also home to approximately 20 established youth programs, half of which serve teens, offering enrichment opportunities and gathering places. However, despite the capacity, data shows that many older youth are not active in these programs, with as many as 25% not participating. Catherine Vargas is the executive director of Allegheny Partners for Out of School Time, an organization linking program providers to youth throughout Allegheny County. She explains that one reason for this gap is simply the range of programming for older youth.
10: Not every young person is going to want to have the same experience after school, and we need to make sure that there's multiple kinds of options.
9: Older youth often need programs with later operating hours, allowing them to participate while also holding a part-time job or meeting a family obligation. Catherine also points out that programs for older teens often benefit from less structure.
10: It's not necessarily a program. It's not necessarily like a four-week experience that, you know, you're signing up for. It's really a place to be, right?
9: Stephanie Lewis is manager of partnerships and quality improvement at APOST. She points out that older students also have pressures and constraints of their own.
11: Another barrier is also just responsibilities, so it could be maybe they have to get a job so they can help provide for the family, or maybe they have younger siblings that they have to look after.
9: And no matter how busy an older teen's life is, getting back and forth can be a challenge.
11: The other thing that I was thinking of is transportation. It's an issue. So if an after-school program is not held at a school, how does a student get there?
9: Homewood is full of great assets for teens and adults who want to support them. But as we've heard, there's still a need to provide support for older teens. Organizations like the Bible Center are off to a good start. Their Oasis project makes it possible for organizations to provide customized transportation so that more youth can have access to their program. And Homewood Children's Village has emerged as a one-stop shop for learning about and accessing Homewood's teen resources in a comprehensive way, making it more likely that an individual's needs are met. But it's a marathon, not a sprint, and this issue exists in most neighborhoods. Not all young people live with the same conditions. Some have more responsibilities and more challenges than others. So in order to get them involved, we need to meet the youth where they're at, meaning look at the individual, not the group, and assess their personal needs and values.
12: We gotta do something for all people.
9: Getting to the Point was produced at the studios of the Saturday Light Brigade
13: by students participating in the Heinz Youth Philanthropy Internship Program.
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16: It's our pleasure today to welcome a Pittsburgh Philharmonic Young Artist Competition winner. We'll talk with John Ott more about this program, and we'll also talk with the pianist, who is a 16-year-old, currently a junior at North Allegheny Senior High School. His name is Enoch Shao, and he's going to begin with a piece from Rachmaninoff.

0: That was absolutely beautiful. We'll swing that microphone over towards you so we can actually talk. That is Enoch Schaul, who is 16. Do I have that right?
1: Yes, you do.
0: 16 at North Allegheny Senior High School. And you mentioned it was Rachmaninoff. Can you tell me what piece it was?
1: This is Rachmaninoff Piano Concerto Number 2. I played part of Movement 3.
0: And I'd like to know a little bit more about you. When did you start playing piano, and what are some of the other things you like to do?
1: So I started to play piano back when I was in Buffalo, New York. I started at the age of 5. I've been playing ever since. I also play the violin for the Pittsburgh Youth Symphony Orchestra, and I go to the North Allegheny Senior High School.
0: Do you remember when you first played piano?
1: One of my memories is whenever I was just banging on the keyboards, and my sister, who learned piano first, tried to teach me how to play piano, but I just kept banging on the keys. Even though my sister just kept trying to say, "No, that's wrong. You're supposed to play this note, this note," but I just keep just bang on the keys thinking it would sound really good.
0: I'll bet she remembers that. Yeah. How old is she?
1: Right now she's in college, so she's 18.
0: Okay, so she's a couple years older than you. Did you take lessons when you were 5 or 6?
1: Yes, I eventually started to take lessons at 5.
0: I see. And do you know, you're a junior, but have you been thinking about college or what you might want to do?
1: I'm still pretty open right now. I mean, I probably should think about, I guess, a direct career path, but right now I'm still pretty open to what I want to be when I grow up.
0: I think you should be throughout your whole life, pretty much. There's so many different things that you can do, and music can be a major part of that. Or you seem like the kind of person that will always have music in his life based on your playing.
1: Yeah.
0: It looks like you were going to say something.
1: Music's already been such a huge part of my life that it's going to be, I mean, whether or not I go into music, music is always going to be such a strong foundation, something I can always go back to throughout my life.
0: Yeah, it's a nice, it's comforting and stable and kind of a centering force, which is nice. John Ott is here from the Pittsburgh Philharmonic, and I know you've got some activities going on. Do you want to share some of those with us?
2: Oh, sure. Well, Enoch is emeritus concerto competition winner. He won last year and played with the orchestra, and right now we're in the midst of picking out a finalist for this year's concerto competition. The concerto competition's open to string players, wind players, and brass players. We're not taking pianists right now, or percussionists. And the concerto competition concert is coming up in March. The finalist will play at Mount Alvernia on March 9th at 6:30. And at Suck Up Theater in Butler Community College on Saturday, the 10th, at 7:30.
0: And Pittsburgh Philharmonic has a website, I'm sure.
2: Yes, we do.
0: Can you I think we've linked to it, but in case folks can't get to our website.
2: Well, maybe just Google Pittsburgh Philharmonic and it will come up. I don't really have it off the top of my head.
0: That's the perfect way to do it, and we've linked to it too. There's so many great organizations promoting music in a civic way, like Pittsburgh Philharmonic does, Pittsburgh Youth Symphony doing that as well, the Chamber Connection has been doing that, and it's nice because it gives people from other schools a chance to get together and learn from one another. How long has Pittsburgh Philharmonic been offering these artist competitions? Has it been over 10 years, do you think?
2: I believe so. Yeah, we have them going back 10 years.
0: Well, terrific.
2: While it's too late kind of to get involved in the concerto competition this year, we do have another program coming up that students can apply to. It's our summer side-by-side program where students can come in and audition to play with the Pittsburgh Symphony, Pittsburgh Philharmonic during our summer concerts alongside with members of the orchestra. And we'll be sending out literature for that pretty soon.
0: Excellent. And you know what? It's an easy website to remember today. It's PGHPhil, like Punxsutawney Phil, PGHPhil.org. And we have linked to it from slbradio.org, too. And if you go to PGHPhil.org, you will see a picture of Enoch. You're the cover story in front of a – whose white piano is that?
1: I think it was like a piano – store, and that was John. It was like a John Lennon piano.
0: Oh, neat! Do you like John Lennon?
1: I listened to his songs before. Yeah, he's good.
0: Yeah, it's a white grand piano he's in front of. Well, we have a piece from Bach. John, did we miss anything you wanted to mention?
2: No, that's about it. The dates for the concert in March, and then the side by side program.
0: Excellent. Thank you, and. Enoch, you've got another piece to play. Before you play it, is there anything else you wanted to say, any people you wanted to acknowledge? I want to be sure this will be our last chance to talk.
1: I would like to, I guess, anyone from my school that might be listening, or also my parents at home, and maybe my sister in college.
0: Excellent.
1: And also I would like to say to come to the Philharmonic concert. Not only will you hear like a young student like with such energy playing a concerto that they love, you also hear different pieces from the orchestra itself. So please go.
0: Excellent. What's your sister's name, by the way?
1: Lillian.
0: Excellent. And what piece are you going to close with?
1: I'm going to play from Bach's Wild-Tempered Clavier, Book 1. It's Prelude 6 in D minor. I'm going to play Prelude in Fugue.
0: Once again, here is Enoch Schau.

0: My name is Noah. I'm 7 years old. I live in Westwood in Pittsburgh. I'm in first grade at Phillips Elementary. I think herbs are important because herbs make food taste better. First, I took the plant out of the pot. Next, I dug up a hole. Last, I put in the herb. I think you would plant your mint chocolate to make your house smell better. Well, there's two things that it smells like. It smells like mint and chocolate together.
1: Here is the Sunburst School of Music House Band.

0: You can clap. A lot of family members here and also some special guests. That's the Sunburst School of Music House Band, and I'm going to go to the person who sung lead first. You've got a great voice. This is a time, if you have any shout-outs, I'm also going to ask you things. Just introduce yourself, your name, where you go to school, that kind of stuff. And what a great voice you have. Why don't you introduce yourself?
1: My name is Soham, and I go to Winchester Thurston, and I'm in eighth grade.
0: And when did you start playing music, and especially I'm curious about how you developed your voice?
1: I think I started singing when I was 7 years old, and I started playing piano like maybe 1 or 2 years later.
0: Do you have any advice for somebody learning an instrument or developing confidence in singing? You really owned that song as you delivered it.
1: Well, you just have to perform and also practice a lot.
0: Any shout-outs you'd like to give to anybody who might be listening now or later when this gets turned into a podcast?
1: Just to my parents for always pushing me to practice more.
0: Excellent. Well, it's nice to meet you. Also on vocals on that song was the bass player who is to your left. Hello. What's your name?
2: Hello. My name's Nina. I go to Pittsburgh SciTech, and I'm in 12th grade.
0: And when did you start playing bass?
2: I started playing bass like 5 years ago.
0: You're good at it. You two sung together beautifully, too. What do you like about being in a band like this that might surprise people? I mean, it's nice to have folks to play with, but I'll bet there's some other aspects of it, too.
2: I don't know. I really like playing with people, and it's really fun to have people with different perspectives playing with you. Like, I know nothing about drums, but our drummer knows everything about drums, and so it's really nice to learn about the other instruments by playing with them.
0: That's thank you for sharing that. That's actually a perspective I wouldn't have thought about. Any shout-outs, acknowledgments, that kind of stuff?
2: Yeah, just my parents. They fostered my talent and let me keep playing, so that was nice.
0: Great. And you mentioned you go to SciTech. What neighborhood do you live in?
2: I live in Squirrel Hill.
0: Wonderful. Thank you, Nina, for being with us. And we have a drummer and a percussionist. I think I can reach you with my long arm. I do have one of those game show mics I should probably pull out for things like this. What's your name?
3: My name is Nate. I go to Winchester Thurston, and I'm a senior.
0: And how long have you been playing drums?
3: I've been playing drums since I was pretty young, so probably about 10 years.
0: Do you play other instruments as well?
3: I actually started on the piano when I was really little, but I've kind of moved away from that and focused on the drums. I also play a little bit of bass.
0: Well, you sound great and really provided a good engine for that last song. Any acknowledgments or shout-outs from you?
3: A shout-out to Finn. He's our like band coach, and he's helped us through all of this and learning all of our songs and always being there in practice for us, and also my parents.
0: Excellent. Finn is here somewhere. There he is. And let's meet the percussionist who is there. That's, let's see, you should be here on my big list, Oliver, right?
4: Mm-hmm.
0: And tell me about yourself.
4: So I'm in fourth grade. I go to ECS, and I play percussion.
0: And what are the drums, since people on the radio can't see what you've got here, what percussion did you bring today?
4: These are bongos, and that's an African drum.
0: And you've got a tambourine?
4: And a shaker down there.
0: What is it like to play with a group like this?
4: Pretty amazing.
0: Yeah, I would think so. Do you have to practice a lot?
4: Yeah, I practice like maybe 3 times a week.
0: And is there a shout out you would like to give or any thank yous?
4: To my parents. My dad teaches me maybe sometimes a little bit of guitar, and I've been practicing, well, thanks to Sunburst. I've been practicing for at least 5 years there.
0: Wow, that's almost half of your life. That's amazing. Was it hard to learn to do what you're doing at first? Like, did your hands hurt, or was it tough to play at just the right tempo?
4: Maybe after playing for a while, my hands maybe get a little bit sore, but not really much.
0: Well, it's nice to meet you, and thank you for being with us. We're going to meet two more players. We have, it's almost like the Beatles. We have a lefty and a righty standing right next to each other. And now I have to think who's who. You're the left-hander. You're the right-hander. I'll let you introduce yourself.
5: Hello, my name is Sean. I'm in 7th grade, and I go to ECS Middle.
0: And what neighborhood do you live in?
5: I live in Regent Square.
0: And two guitars in a band happens sometimes, doesn't always happen. How do you two split up your duties?
5: So Sam over here plays solo guitar, and I play rhythm. So rhythm is like chords and small parts in it, and obviously.
0: Yeah, they're both really important. So you pretty much consistently take those two roles, it sounds like. Anybody you want to give a shout out to or thanks to?
5: I want to shout out my friends and family, and also Sunburst for getting me into guitar.
0: Excellent. Nice to meet you. And then we're going to meet the other-handed guitar player. Ed, tell me about yourself.
6: I'm Sam. I'm in 9th grade, and I go to Pittsburgh Kappa.
0: Nice to meet you. Any shout-outs at all?
6: Yeah, I would want to shout out my mom, Finn, who's our band leader, also my private lesson guitar teacher, and also my old guitar teacher, Ernie, because he got me into playing guitar, and he, like, persevered me to keep playing.
0: That's nice. What's Ernie's last name?
6: I'm not really sure.
0: Oh, that's all right. I may know Ernie, if that's who I think it is. When you play leads, do you find you play them differently every time, or do you take time to improvise, or just change them up a little?
6: Well, for most songs, I try to do it exactly like the band who played it, but for some songs, I decide to like improvise a solo because it's just easier.
0: That's good to know. Thanks for sharing that. The Sunburst School of Music House Band is who you're listening to. We should have time for two more songs as long as you guys are up for it. Can you tell me what the next song is?
5: The next song is Valerie.
0: Here again, the Sunburst School of Music House Band.

0: That's the Sunburst School of Music and the house band fan I am, heading to you just for a minute. Can you tell me more about these guys, anything you think we ought to know, and also how people might be able to get involved in the future, as I hope you're going to continue cultivating groups like this?
1: Okay, so as far as all of these guys are overachievers, they this isn't their only thing. And that applies to all of them. They're like in robotics and they build model trains and stuff like that. And they're also really funny and smart. They're a little too smart. They make fun of me a lot. And they're really cool kids. So that's what you should know. And then if you want to get involved in programs like this, you can go to Sunburst School of Music. You can find us on the web. We have all sorts of band programs. So this is the elite group. But we have all sorts of ways of getting in, individual lessons, guitar, piano, voice, bass, music production. So yeah, if you can find us there.
0: Thanks for sharing that with us. And I do note this group and other groups we've had from Sunburst have always seemed to be not only well-rounded, but people who really like playing. And when, as groups, like playing with each other, and it really shows, and it's not always the case. It's nice that you foster that. I'm going to go to Nina, since she did lead on that last song. It's our last chance to talk. Before I go to Nina, did anybody want to say something that they forgot to say and meant to say? Well, that's good that we got that in. Nina, what's the next song?
2: Still Into You by Paramore.
0: And I want to thank all of you for being here today. Thank your parents and family members for caring enough to be here to be part of the audience. Here, once again, the Sunburst School of Music House Band.

0: Wow, you're up early. 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
1: My name is Yombo. I'm 10th grade, Pusher High School.
2: My name is Aisha, and I'm an 11th grader.
3: My name is Janaya. I am in 10th grade, and I go to Pusher High School.
2: Our first topic is lunch and how they're different. Mostly, like, where I came from was Oregon, and, like, the school lunches were different in so many ways. Here, you just kind of eat, like, the same weird stuff in the same line. But in Oregon, you eat, like, different ways. One day, you have, like, tacos because it's Tuesday. They just have, like, a weekend thing where they do, like, different lunches in the different weekends and the different days. I like the lunches better there than here.
3: Woodland Hills is my old school that I used to go to. It's a lot better at my old school because we had a lot more to pick from. In this school, they just have two lines, and it's either mainly pizza, burger, peanut butter and jelly, or wrap or salads. That's what I feel like they basically feed us every day. I don't think that the menu is really going to change, not unless we get a petition saying that we want to change the school's lunches, which I highly doubt that they will do.
1: I'm not always eat lunch in school. I always go home to lunch because I'm not very like this American food. And when I go home, I always do by myself. It's a lot of food for Chinese food. I always eat rice or noodles.
3: What is Chinese food here compared to Chinese food in China?
1: Here's Chinese food is more sweet and more sour. It's a lot of different.
3: So is the Chinese food that they basically give us, it's like it is Chinese food, but it's just not real Chinese food?
1: Yeah, that's real Chinese food, but maybe American, maybe they don't like the real Chinese food taste, so they should change it, like them to good for sale.
3: Our second topic is cultures, and at my old school, Woodland Hills, we did not have any cultures, like different kinds of people. We didn't have people from different places, from China or Yemen and other places. We just had, I wouldn't say regular people, but people who lived around the area that is more familiar with it. They wouldn't have any types of clubs, like they wouldn't have no African clubs. They did have an after-school program, but at the after-school program, they taught us how to play maracas, tambourines, bongos, and like other cultural instruments, but it's just we didn't have any other cultures there. The cultures here, I actually like it that they actually have different kinds of people from different places here because they could teach you more about their country and stuff. And you could show them how their food is different from ours, like what Yongbo was talking about, like Chinese food from where he's from and Chinese food from here. I would more so like to figure out what does it really taste like, or want to taste some of the food Aisha from her country makes.
1: I think should be a lot of different culture in Pusher High School, so we should respect the different culture. In my class, there is a girl. She said when she's young, she's Muslim. She told us when she's young, another girl told she something bad to wear the hijab, and it's a lot hurt for her heart. So I think we should respect and understand different culture.
2: I'm from Yemen, but I moved to Oregon like 6 years ago. I've been here for about 6 years now. Mostly my country was not that different, but where I just moved from right now, Oregon, it was nice. It had Chinese kids in school, Korean, Japanese, many like from Nepal. I had a lot of friends from different cultures. It was actually nice, but the same thing that happened to this girl, I kind of felt like abused or like someone say something bad about my hijab too when I was a kid. They were just like, why do you wear this thing? Take it off. It's hot. Like, don't you not feel the heat? And when you're wearing this, it's like the wind just goes through it and like just makes you feel better about yourself. You don't wear this just because you're Muslim. You wear it like, it's like it covers you up from men or like things like that, or eyes of other people. We don't wear it for show or for anything. We just wear it like it's a culture thing. And I wouldn't say that cultures are different or anything for in any way, but it was actually nice being in Oregon, seeing many different people from other different countries, learning languages. As I was in Oregon, I tried learning Chinese. I took Chinese classes. It was hard. The only words I could learn from it was just like ni hao and xie xie. That's the only two words. But as I kept going, I kind of got the hang of Korean. So now I know half of Korean, but I'm struggling with the alphabet. I'm going back and forward in about 4 or 5 languages. So it's kind of like struggle going between back and forward. So yeah.
1: I can teach you Chinese, but you should pay.
2: I don't pay mostly attention a lot. So if I pay more attention in class, I used to take like a lot of classes. If I paid attention more, maybe now I would have been better than you. I'm not saying that, but a lot of people mostly say it. So sometimes when I speak in Korean or a different language, people are just like, oh my God, you're just so fluent. I'm like, oh, thank you. It's just that I learned. So if I pay attention more in class, maybe I would have been better than you. No offense. No offense.
1: Maybe she will better than me for Chinese.
4: My name is Raj. I'm in 10th grade, Bishop High School. Three things about me. I'm good at soccer. I like to cook new things. My dad helped me about everything. He gave me money in the week. He loved me.
5: Hi, my name is Eric, and I am a senior at Bashir High School. One of the parts that I really like about the Thanksgiving holiday is that I always go to grandma's

0: the community should help to bring out after school programs, because some kids don't have it. Some kids might need it. Some kids might not have it because the community is bad, the school doesn't have any money, or the child is just scared to ask for help. What I would do to help put students in after school programs, I would raise money, car washes, bake sales, having a conference, making your voice be heard about what is needed and what the community, parents, etc. could do to help. They should take it straight to the superintendent and actually explain, sit down one-on-one or maybe even more people and explain to her why it's not working, or ask her, can she help? It's important to me because when I was growing up, I didn't have after school programs. If I asked for help, I asked for help, and if I got it, I got it, and if I didn't, I didn't. I would say speak out. Don't be afraid. There's nothing wrong with asking questions. Asking questions will get you so many places.
1: The Taylor Trio, I learned this morning, used to be known as the Converse Trio. Shoewear helps define them, but more importantly, the beautiful combination of two violins and a viola are what you will hear this morning. We will speak with each member of the trio after the first selection they play. Here is the Taylor Trio.

0: Taylor Trio, and I'm looking forward to giving you a chance to meet each of them. They are from three different neighborhoods and three different schools, which I always like the fact that music can bring people together across communities and neighborhoods. Let's meet one of our violin players. What's your name?
1: My name's Lydia Nolan.
0: And Lydia, can you tell us the piece that you just played?
1: Sure. We are playing the Dvorak miniatures. We're playing the first movement. It's called a cavatina.
0: And you'll be following up with...
1: We will be following up with a second movement of the miniatures.
0: Great. Well, Lydia, tell me about yourself. You're from 84, right?
1: Yes. I'm finishing up 11th grade, and I'm homeschooled. And I like to do a lot of musical activities, including this one, included playing chamber music and orchestra and singing in choir.
0: Is there anybody you would like to acknowledge or say hello to?
1: I'd like to say hi to my dad and my two older sisters.
0: What are their names?
1: My dad's name is Sean, and my two older sisters are Hannah and Claire.
0: And which one is this?
1: My younger sister, Emma.
0: Okay. Can we say hi to her, too?
1: Sure.
0: Hi, Emma. You're just finishing up your 11th grade year. Have you thought about what you might like to do after high school?
1: I'm really interested in music education, and I think it would be really cool to do like music therapy with disabled kids. And I help a blind kid in my choir, so I think it would be really fun to help those kids.
0: Terrific. Well, it's nice to meet you. And let's meet our other violinist now. Hello. You must be Maddie.
2: Hi, yeah, that's me.
0: This is your last name?
2: Foray.
0: Foray. And you go to University School on Kentucky Avenue, right?
2: Mm-hmm. That one's actually, it's on Howe.
0: On Howe, mm-hmm. Okay.
2: Right beside it, yeah.
0: And you're finishing up your senior year and are from Mount Lebanon, I understand.
2: Mm-hmm, yeah.
0: What are your plans after high school?
2: I am all set to go to Berklee School of Music up in Boston in the fall.
0: Congratulations.
2: Thank you.
0: That's a major accomplishment.
2: Was I'm really excited.
0: That was your first choice, I'm guessing?
2: It was, yes, my top choice for a few years. So.
0: So between now and then, are you just wishing you were there already?
2: I am, yeah. I'm actually planning on going to a couple summer programs if I can, just to immerse myself.
0: At Berklee?
2: At Berklee, yep.
0: Terrific. Anybody you'd like to acknowledge or say hello to?
2: I'll say hi to, I guess, my dog and my mom at home are listening, so.
0: Well, that's great. I'm sure your mom recognizes that you gave your dog top billing just because animals are special.
2: I would hope so, yeah.
0: What's your dog's name?
2: Her name is Squish.
0: Hi, Squish. Thank you for being with us.
2: Thank you.
0: And now we'll meet the person playing viola, who is Anna Spack, who goes to Pittsburgh Obama.
3: Yeah.
0: And you're finishing up your ninth grade year. And tell me what it's been like for you to play in this trio. I didn't ask anybody else that question, but it's got to be kind of fun playing in a smaller ensemble, right?
3: Yeah, I'm really glad I did that because I didn't know if I was going to do this, and I took a chance, and I am very happy.
0: That's great.
3: It's been a lot of fun.
0: What do you think is the most or one of the most rewarding things, not necessarily the most, but something rewarding when you play in a smaller group like this?
3: It's nice because you really get to hear like everybody sounds together and make changes in a way that you can in like a bigger ensemble, because there are so many people, but here like we can change things and like in the way we're playing and make it sound a lot better.
0: So you can adjust and hear those adjustments as you go. Anybody you'd like to say hello to or acknowledge?
3: My family and my friend Odette, who convinced me to do this.
0: I'm so glad. Odette is her name. And any thoughts? You're the youngest of our three, but have you thought about what you might like to do after graduating?
3: Yeah, I'd love to major in astrophysics and minor in music.
0: Excellent. Well, nice to meet you. And you can just place that microphone anywhere convenient. I'll quickly note that you're listening to the show that gets your weekend off to a good start, the Saturday Light Brigade, at 88.3 WRCT Pittsburgh, 90.7 WMCO New Concord, 91.1, WSHA Grove City 91.7, WNJR Washington 91.7, WCUC Clarion 96.3, WOHM Charleston, and on any audio device of your choice through streaming services, including slbradio.org. Time for the second movement now, and it's time also for me to thank the Taylor Trio for being with us today.

0: There you have the Taylor Trio. Thanks to each of you. You sounded terrific. And Lori, can I turn to you? I hate to put you on the spot, but you probably know when some of the upcoming concerts are. I hope. If not, I will look them up. But
1: Taylor Trio is performing pre-concert next Sunday before the 7:30 p.m. free concert by the Pittsburgh Youth Symphony. So come at 6:30 to Heinz Hall next Sunday night. You'll be treated to the Taylor Trio as well as a few other of our chamber groups. And then you can hear the Pittsburgh Youth Symphony. The following weekend, they are performing Friday night at Heinz Hall before the Pittsburgh Symphony Orchestra's concert with another one of our groups. And then on Saturday, they're going to go and play at one of the Carnegie Libraries just to be nice and take their music out into the community. And they forgot to thank their wonderful coach, Kathy Malucci, who's the principal cello of the Pittsburgh Opera Orchestra.
0: How nice. And how nice that you get a chance to be on the stage at Heinz Hall. You can go to the websites of those organizations in order to reserve tickets. The shows are free, but reserving tickets helps keep count of everything, and we'll make sure that you're comfortable. Thanks to Youth Chamber Connection and to Three Rivers Young People's Orchestra, also the Pittsburgh Youth Symphony Orchestra, and I'm so glad we were able to have you here today.
2: My name is Kurt. I am in third grade at Avalon Elementary in the Northgate School District. The book I read is Which Way Freedom by Joyce Hanson. The book really held my interest because it held drama and action in it. I think the author wanted the reader to feel happy at the end of the book. I felt very happy after reading it. The part I liked best about the book was when Obi saved Thomas and got his name changed from Jennings to Booker. The part of the book I liked least was when Booker died because of his age. I would recommend this book because it was quite interesting. I would read another book by this author because I think he writes great books. This book was especially good.
0: I'm really happy we've got four students here, all from the East Suburbs, all students at Westinghouse Arts Academy Charter School. And I'm going to let them introduce themselves, and then we'll talk a little bit together. And Trent, why don't we start with you? Oh, I did it already. Yeah. I did it already. There's twins. Trent and
3: Colton,
0: thank you, are here. And I looked right at Colton and called him Trent, even though I already wrote it down. So, Trent, we're going to start with you.
3: Hello, I'm Trent Edwards, obviously from Westinghouse, but I'm in 12th grade.
0: Nice to meet you. Any shout-outs or hellos?
3: I don't know. You know, I had everyone from Westinghouse. You know.
0: Okay. Let me bring yourself over here for a minute. Trent. Okay, I put a big T there. That's perfect. Caden.
4: Hi, I'm Caden Farida. I'm in 10th grade, and I go to Westinghouse as well.
0: And anybody you'd like to say hello to that might be listening now or later?
4: Hello to everybody.
0: Perfect. That's an optional ride to go on. And then you are?
5: I am Benjamin Hommel. I'm a junior at Westinghouse Arts Academy. I guess I'd like to say hello to our science teacher at Westinghouse Arts Academy, Miss Mary Hoagland.
0: Excellent.
6: Hi, I'm Colton Edwards. I'm in 12th grade. And I want to say hi to, I think Mrs. Curry's watching, so hi, Mrs. Curry. She's our English teacher.
0: Oh, excellent. Now, first, I think Westinghouse Arts Academy Charter School is relatively new, so can you tell me a little bit about your school, where it is, and how it differs from other schools, what its principles are?
6: Westinghouse is 2 years old. It just started last year, and we actually are all from the inaugural class. So, yeah, we are the pioneers of the school, I guess you could say. It is located in Wilmerding. No one really knew what the area was. Whenever I heard about it, I was like, "What is that?" But it wasn't that far away, so I decided that hey, I would like to attend. It is very interesting in the makeup of the school. Like it is a charter school, but it also has teachers that we have in-class discussions, and we also have out-of-class like learning. It's very blended. and it allows you to do what you want and to go as fast as you would like. You want to add on to something?
5: And it, at Westinghouse, we focus intensely on the arts. So we have literary arts, performing arts such as dance, musical theater. And so you have, throughout the day, you have your arts classes intermittent with your academics. It provides, there are small classes, and so it's a very intimate one-on-one situation with your teachers and allows you to really get the most from each and every class.
0: That sounds great. Do you, is it a typical schedule? When does the school day start and end?
5: The school day starts at 7:55.
0: And then and you go through till 3 o'clock or so,
5: typical?
0: Okay, because there's some charter schools that experiment with very long, you know, longer days or shorter days sometimes, and that even look at going year-round too, but you're not doing either of those things. So let me ask the Edwards boys first. Did you – what – discipline, is there a major that you choose when you're at the school? A Kappa sort of works that way, but is there an arts discipline that
6: we focus on? We focus mostly on like performing arts in general, so dance, vocal, acting, but I mean the school allows you to experiment with other forms of art, so we're also in some studio art classes. And I think it all blends together and helps create a more well-rounded student, especially because we don't have to
5: like put our student like the Westinghouse doesn't put its students in a box. So you audition with it like with a focus. So so most kids have like a focus, which they have the majority of their classes in. But some kids like me try to just do everything. Yeah. So you can do whatever you want. But they also have like advanced classes for the kids who are just starting out in certain areas. And they have some more beginner classes to get them into it. But it really allows for a lot of freedom, which is really cool. And it's unique for an art school.
0: Yeah, it sounds that way. Benjamin, did you have a focus coming in? Or?
5: Yes, I'm a literary arts student. However, I do take classes in theater. I take a stage management class and a play reading class.
0: What was the first one again? Stage?
5: Stage management. Okay. So it's like, you know, the backstage work, the technical side of theater.
0: Very cool. What has surprised you about doing that? Is there something you learned that it's like, I never knew anybody had to do this?
5: Well, I've been doing theater most of my life, so not much has surprised me at Westinghouse. But yeah, a lot surprised me when I first started out about that.
0: Where else have you done theater?
5: At Stage Right in Greensburg. I do a lot at their company and just a few other like community theaters in the area.
0: Excellent. And Caden, what about you? Do you have a major? Or are you like one of these well-rounded Trenton, Colton that do everything that is presented to them?
4: I'm a studio major, and that's the only class I really take there. So I'll take like painting, drawing, sculpture, like mixed media, that kind of stuff there.
0: And is this your, this is your second year. So you came in as a ninth grader and Benjamin came in 10th, right?
5: Yes.
0: And then Trenton Colton came in as 11th graders. How many students will graduate this year with you?
3: We have a very small 12th grade class. I think it's close to 40. It changes.
6: We get new kids come.
0: That's not that small, though, for a charter school that I've been involved with for years had a class of 20.
3: Wow.
0: And then now it's 40.
3: We had a class of two last year.
6: Yeah.
3: Yeah, with a class of his brother was in the class of two.
0: But that's, you know, you have to start. And like you said, you folks are the pioneers. So I'm going to get out of the picture a little bit here to the best of my ability and ask you to just have a conversation about the project you did. People are eager to listen. They'd rather hear it in your words than in mine. So we're talking about the Fairchild Challenge, and these guys placed first and second, I believe. And I know it's parallel systems, and that's about all I know. So can you explain a little bit about it?
6: Well, this is the first challenge of the Fairchild Challenge. We started last year doing the Fairchild like projects, and we're doing every single one this year as well because it's a lot of fun, and it really allows you to think and problem solve and it's really important. It's like a class almost. But this year, the project consisted of finding parallels in nature and drawing them in the human world and the natural world. So we the project was to design like a drawing of the media on top of one another. And Kaden is a beautiful artist. She's quite mature in her art. So she is like our go-to art girl. And Isaac is also a guy who does art. So they both created these beautiful pictures of the systems that we found. The systems we chose were a Venus flytrap in the human digestive system, and the Mimosa pudica, or the touch-me-not plant, and the palmer grass reflex in babies. So, you know, when you touch the plant and it closes up in the babies, it's like we drew parallels and talked about them. But who wants to add on to that?
4: The reason I chose the stomach and the Venus flytrap is because they both contain enzymes, which help to break up the food. So, yeah.
0: No, that's a great choice. It's not obvious either. How did you, did you just ponder for a while? And
4: Yeah, and I looked at different organs and different plants and their, like, similarities, and that was the one that really, like, I thought was really cool, interesting.
0: And then I think it's called, is it the Babinski reflex?
6: Mm-hmm.
0: When,
6: yes.
0: When you touch a child's
6: palm
0: or I guess the sole of a baby's foot, it wants to close up. Mm-hmm. And you analogized that or paired it with the touch-me-not plant.
6: Yeah, when it those plants are so interesting. They're like each little leaf folds up and like closes up. But we had to draw parallels, and we also had to draw, like, compare and contrast them in nature. So it was interesting because I initially thought that the palmer, like the Babinski, or like the palmer grass reflex was intended to help babies survive, like, from, like evolutionary traits and stuff like that. However, while figuring it out, it's actually meant to, for the, like, the start of development for cognitive, like, reflexes.
0: Huh.
6: So it's just the start of, like, everything. Without it, they would not be able to function or have hand-eye coordination. So we had to try, it was kind of hard to, like, compare it to the touch-me-not because they're very different. But we figured it out.
0: No, that's cool. So while they look similar, you learn that the touch-me-not, I guess, is doing it to protect itself.
6: Mm-hmm. From predators, yeah.
0: But a baby is doing it simply, that's what it does. It's part of development.
6: Yeah, to start developing their reflexes. And without it, they wouldn't be able to walk, talk, or basically do anything. So it's very crucial to a child's development.
0: I guess we grow out of that, too. I never mm-hmm. really thought that you've seen me. I keep like punching my palm here to see if that doesn't happen.
6: It's very interesting. You lose the reflex. I think it's very early. I think it's after like 3 months you start losing the reflex. If you keep the reflex, it's bad, actually. It's if you notice the reflex in your child after a certain amount of months, you should like see a specialist because they said that means development is not happening. So yeah.
0: This is really cool. You learn about both the touch-me-not and this reflex is a result of the challenge, and you never
6: yes.
0: probably would have studied them quite.
6: That's
0: in
6: right.
0: This way.
6: It's really cool. They brought a baby in too, so we got to like play with a baby.
0: Poor kid. Yeah. I mean, you sat and tested its reflexes. And
6: yeah, we were just like she's like touch his hand. We're like okay. We were.
0: That's great. Now the Venus flytrap and stomach. Were there any, when you compared and contrasted, did you find some things that were different?
4: Yes, actually. So they both absorb the nutrients from like the food they eat, but the Venus flytrap, it doesn't eat the exoskeleton of the insect. It actually drops that out after it reopens.
0: Oh, interesting.
4: And also they take, stomach takes a shorter period of time to collect all the nutrients, while the Venus flytrap could take about, I think it was 10 to 14 days, 10 to 15, yeah.
5: Yeah, where the stomach can take 6 to 8 hours.
4: Yeah.
0: Wow. And so the Venus flytrap kind of, I guess, discards what it doesn't want, like the exoskeleton.
4: Yes. Yeah.
0: Whereas the stomach, you know, relies on other organs to eventually get rid of stuff. That's interesting.
6: Exactly. Yeah, they actually both use hydrochloric acid, the venous flytrap, and the stomach, which I thought was really cool that they both have the same acid because it's like a plant.
0: Yeah, I never knew that. I guess chlorophyll and the water can make hydrochloric acid. I always thought those plants were really, first of all, I don't know if any of you initially thought like they were just fictitious, somebody made them up, that they didn't really, that's how I was as a kid. There really isn't such a thing. And I remember the first time I saw one, I was amazed. Did this bring any insights kind of that aren't exactly part of the specifics of what you studied, but did they, doing this cause you to look at the world differently or in any way where you suddenly looking for parallels constantly or just thinking of things differently?
6: Yes, a lot. Actually, whenever we were trying to find the parallels, find different parallels, I was looking like at everything. And our teacher, we were trying to find stuff. So we were like constantly brainstorming for a couple of days and trying to figure out like what we were going to do for the project. So we were thinking about like viruses and how like the human population is a virus to like the Earth. And we were talking about all these different things. So for the period of time, yeah, in the Fairchild Challenge, it really teaches us a lot about environmental impact and stuff like that. So our school is actually pretty environmental. We're a charter school, so we don't like use as much paper. We use the computer, so we're also like more environmentally friendly. And then our science teacher, Ms. Mary Hoagland, she is very much environmentally friendly as well. So she's constantly telling us like what to do, like turn the lights off, turn the water down, and stuff like that.
7: Yeah, it's funny. I remember we just started actually, and we got finished with the newest Fairchild Challenge, which was a rainwater conservation project, where we had to look at what was impermeable and what would absorb the water around our school and try to limit the water that went into Turtle Creek. And that was very interesting. I think it helped us open our eyes to just the amount of water that is just being...
6: Surface runoff.
7: Yeah, surface runoff. Yeah, exactly.
6: And all the chemicals and... a fertilizer that runs into the creek. So it's a very good project to teach kids.
0: Well, that's great. You all sound like you really like learning, which is a terrific way to be. Have any of you thought about your – I'm sure you've thought about your futures.
6: Oh, yes. Oh, my gosh. Our teachers don't let us forget.
0: Yeah. So what do you have in mind, Colton? Anything? We won't hold you to it.
6: Yeah, I applied to a lot of colleges.
0: This is your senior year. I'm forgetting. Yeah.
6: So I've taken my ACT like 20 times. Like I really have been working hard towards like the college process. I just got accepted into a couple. But I wanted to get accepted into University of Pennsylvania. So that's a really hard school to get accepted into. But I'm still waiting. I just got deferred early decision. So they're moving me on to regular decision rounds. So I have to wait for that. But I got a full ride to Temple University in Philadelphia.
0: Congratulations.
6: So I was like, that's a really good option. So I'm looking forward to possibly going there because it's a really good opportunity.
0: Temple's a great school, but I hope your dream comes true, too, with Penn. And I know you're waiting on pins and needles, I'm sure.
6: I'm like, you know what? I have a backup. I think I might like Temple better. We don't know.
0: Yeah.
6: Or Fordham or whatever. Yeah.
0: Temple as a backup is not a bad thing.
6: No, not at all.
0: Do you know what you would like to major in?
6: Yes, actually, I love my science teacher. I love science, but I also love marketing and business administration. Was accepted into the Fox School for Business, but my teacher, Mary's, really pushed me to do like some science courses as well. She wants me to double major, possibly, at Temple. But actually, me and my brother do business competitions around Pittsburgh known as DECA. So that's like another thing we do. Mm-hmm. So, we really liked business. We really like talking and figuring out marketing strategies and plans.
7: Yeah. For DECA, which is an organization. It's national and it's just a business and like leadership organization. And we're going to states in February. So hopefully we make it to nationals. We'll be crossing our fingers.
0: That's fantastic. As long as we are talking to both of you, Trent, what are your college plans?
7: This is so cliche, but they're the same as my twins. We applied to all the same schools and all the same decisions as well. So
6: we have the same ACT scores, we have the same grades. Yeah. We have the same classes.
0: That's probably not. Do you know other twins? It's probably not uncommon, right?
7: I don't think so.
0: Yeah. So good luck. Did you apply for early
7: decision at Penn? Uh-huh. Yeah, I applied Wharton as well. And I mean, I was happy to get deferred because I knew a lot of people that got rejected. So I was like, okay.
0: And you're also sitting on a Temple scholarship?
7: Mm-hmm. Yeah, I am. And we just got accepted to Fordham yesterday into their Gabelli School. So waiting for Northeastern and then to Columbia and Chicago. We'll see what happens. You guys
0: are your own parallel organisms.
7: I know.
0: You don't need to do any comparisons here.
7: No, yeah.
0: Let me turn to Benjamin, yes. Who's in his junior year now. Any thoughts yet? I don't know. My junior year, I was still kind of not thinking about it. But.
5: Oh, no, I am thinking about it. I haven't made any confirmed decisions. I'm looking into colleges I want to go to. Though I am incredibly interested and intrigued by most things in the historical field, so I have been highly considering going into something like that.
0: Interesting. And I know you like to write, I think.
5: Yes,
0: you were mentioning before. And I know when you study history, you really you write a lot.
5: Oh, it's very important.
0: It's part of it. And that creates, I don't know, that if you have a passion for writing too, that's a good way to mix it up.
5: It is.
0: And let's turn to Caden, who's the baby of our group here today. Caden is in 10th grade, but I bet she's thinking about maybe art. I don't know.
4: Definitely, yeah.
0: Fine art or?
4: I'm not really sure what kind of art, but definitely the art field.
0: Excellent. When did you know that you loved art the way that you do?
4: Probably since I was like 3.
0: Really?
4: Yeah.
0: Do you remember making things or somebody encouraging you to draw or sculpt?
4: I remember my mom putting me in a lot of art classes at Center, and those are really fun. I still actually have some drawings from when I was little.
0: Oh, that's great. Well, I want to thank all of you. Time's really flown. Is there anything else that any of you wanted to say that I maybe neglected to ask?
6: Save the Earth.
0: Save the Earth. Well, that's actually a great question. If you had one, you guys are, 15, 16, 17, 18, no 17s, 15, 16, and 18. If you had a demand of adults, what would it be? Save the Earth if you...
6: Four adults,
0: oh. Yeah. Oh, we're going to use...
6: Be nicer to each other. Love each other. I don't know.
0: No, that's a good one. Any others?
4: Definitely recycle more.
5: Mine's on a similar route. Just listen to what people try to tell you and, how to help people. Just try to work together.
7: Yeah, that too.
0: Those are... I know they don't seem profound to you, but they're pretty important. More than ever. Thank you.
6: Thank you so much.
5: Thank you for having us.
0: And I hope we'll see you again sometime. We'd love to have you.
6: Yeah.
0: Good luck.
7: Thank you.
4: Thank you.
0: We've had Elias, I think this is his third time on the air with us, and every time he gets better and better, and he started out pretty exceptionally, so it's terrific to have him here. This is Elias Corey.

0: I'll put a snapshot of Elias up on Facebook in just a moment. What was that that you just played?
1: It was a little bit of a diminished scale intro with a, and it's a Chet Atkins song that I did called "I'll See You in My Dreams." It's one that I think he did with Mark Knopfler.
0: Yeah, it really reminded me. I don't know if you've heard of this person, but Stefan Grossman is a finger picking guitar, acoustic guitar player. And as I listened to you, it really reminded me of this record I used to have. He goes way back, but you got an old soul. You know your old music. He goes back, probably to the late 60s or so. So I mentioned, and I mean, this is a pretty amazing thing. I'm holding up a copy of Whirl magazine. It's I think it's the current issue of Whirl.
1: Yep, the June-July.
0: The June-July issue. And there on the cover is Elias. How did this happen?
1: Well, actually, they contacted me, and they've noticed a lot of my accomplishments and things I've been doing around the Pittsburgh area and a lot of my gigs. And they thought that it would be cool to have a new face of music in Pittsburgh on the magazine.
0: Yeah, it's fantastic. It makes me proud, and I'm not the one who should be proud. But I'm just happy to see you there, and it's got to make your dad feel good too. There's also an article in here, not to mention your whole family. Oh, really nice. A very nice article with some additional pictures, too. I just had a chance to listen or to look through everything. So that's fantastic. You're playing a lot out, too, this summer. You're going to be at Polish Hill tomorrow?
1: Yeah, Polish Hill Arts Festival at 1.
0: And Picklesburg is the next one?
1: Yeah, that's next Sunday. I play that at noon, and then right after Picklesburg, I'm playing the Blues and Roots Arts Blues and Roots Blues Festival out in Cheswick.
0: So that's two in one day. You're going to have to kind of hustle to get back and forth, which I guess is a good thing. You're going into your senior year. Do you know what? Are you going to sort of play full time after graduating, do you think, or are you thinking
1: probably have them side by side? I'm thinking of going into communications, possibly at La Roche. That's a college that I'm looking at.
0: Excellent. And I forget where you're from, Elias. I think it's the East End.
1: Polish Hill.
0: Sorry about that. I just remember Elias is a student at Nazareth Career and Nazareth College and Career Prep. It's a mouthful. Yeah. The former Holy Family Academy, now Nazareth College and Career Prep, which draws students from all over. What would you like to play next?
1: I think I'll do a Beatles tune.
0: Cool. So we'll recognize this most likely. Here again is Elias Corey.

0: That is Elias Corey, who just turned 17 a couple months ago, I think. Is that, do I have yep. that right? And what's it been like as you've been evolving as an artist? I mean, you're playing out a lot. Are you, you're busking still ever? Or I know you were for a while, weren't you?
1: Yeah, I used to.
0: But now you're established to the point where I think you're getting a lot of gigs. Are you finding it? Are you at the point where you're sort of picking and choosing to get some balance?
1: Yeah, I mean, every gig is a good gig so far. And I mean, every opportunity, you know, I take for exposure or just, you know, to share my talents with everyone else in the world.
0: I don't know, as you navigate this, and your dad, I know, has been really involved, there's a lot to consider, whether you're willing to play for free, if somebody asks you, for the exposure, as they say, for just how much, you know, what you end up asking for in terms of compensation. And you seem to have a really good head on your shoulders for that stuff. You feel confident in terms of the business aspects of all of this?
1: Yeah, I mean, music is, like you said, it's basically just a business. There's the talent, the money, there's a want and a need, and then there's the people who give it to you. And I mean, it just all works out, you know, in the whole mix of it.
0: Now, I want to go through your backstory a little bit, too, for folks who don't know. Can you tell me when you started playing and how your playing style evolved?
1: I started playing when I was about 13 years old, and I kind of took to the guitar really well because I had all these influences of artists right when I was starting to play, like Jimi Hendrix, Santana, and then later, about a year or two, I got into Jim Croce, James Taylor, and John Denver, a lot of the good finger-picking artists. And, you know, it just went from there to playing everything, you know?
0: Yeah, and that's one of the things that I've always enjoyed about our getting time to spend together is your musical tastes are pretty much all over the place.
1: Yeah.
0: Are you writing much?
1: Yeah, I'm still writing, and I'm going to be putting out an album later this year.
0: Fantastic. That's great. I think we're going to have time for two more songs, if that's okay.
1: Okay.
0: With you. What would you like to do next?
1: I'll do a Jim Croce.
0: Fantastic. I can't wait to hear it.

0: Elias Corey at the Saturday Light Brigade. A picture is up on our Facebook page along with a link to his. What song was that that you played?
1: That was Photographs and Memories.
0: Yeah, I liked that was your arrangement? Or
1: basically, I mean, didn't stray much from the original. That's one of my favorites of his.
0: Yeah, it's a good song. And it's kind of neat to hear it without the words. I played a song of Jim Croce's very early this morning from 1964.
1: Oh, wow.
0: There was a reissue of a concert he did on a college campus back in 1964. Very different sounding. I mean, he was still extremely talented, but he sounded so young and was playing a lot of songs written by other people, not his own. Elias Corey, what's the best way for people to get in touch with you if they'd like to have you perform or just get to know you?
1: That would be to go on my Facebook page, which is just putting in Elias Corey. And then all my information is on my Facebook page, my phone number, email, and you could send me a message. We could work something out.
0: Yeah, there's also City Paper. This is pretty exciting. You're on the radio. You're on the cover of World Magazine. And there's an article here in City Paper. This is all happening in the same week, plus some pretty prestigious gigs that you've got with Picklesburg coming up next week and the Polish Arts Art Festival, Polish Hill Arts Festival taking place. And none of this seems to go to your head too much.
1: It's all normal.
0: Yeah. Thank you for being with us. What do you want to finish up with? Is there anything else you want to say that I might have missed?
1: I think you really summed it up. I mean, playing guitar is what I do, and I've been doing it, and I'm just still doing it, you know?
0: Yeah, it's great. So what do you want to finish up with?
1: I think I'll do a 10cc song.
0: What's its name?
1: I'm Not in Love.
0: That's what I was hoping. Here, finishing up for today at the Saturday Light Brigade, is Elias Corey.

0: Elias Corey at the Saturday Light Brigade, K-H-O-U-R-I. And Fred just posted a nice comment on your performance at our Facebook page. And here's hoping you'll stop out to hear him as he performs.
1: Wakey, wakey! You're listening to Youth Express in the Morning. Who needs eggs when you have quality content like this?
0: We are pleased to have four students with us today. You'll meet them after their first of two numbers, and we're going to give you a chance to kind of give us a chance to sort of let their singing do the talking here for us. So I'm so pleased to present Pittsburgh Musical Theater.

Wow, two tremendous, talented people. Let's meet the two folks who you just heard singing a moment ago. Alyssa, why don't we start with you? If you could introduce yourself, shout-outs are appropriate at this time. Anything you'd like to tell us about yourself? Pittsburgh Musical Theater kid.

0: did, and I think it means a lot to both of us because we worked very hard on it.
1: I can imagine. So let's meet Raina, who you sang with. Hello.
2: Hi, I'm Raina Aiken. I'm 15 years old. I go to PA Leadership Charter School. I've been doing PMT for almost 5 years now.
1: So you two have known each other probably
2: yes.
1: For 5 years. Any acknowledgments, shout-outs, anything like that?
2: For my dad for always supporting me.
1: Yay. Is he out there?
2: Okay. Yeah.
1: Very good. So what do you need to know to sing a duet? Duets seem effortless when we see them on stage or watch them on screen or television, but they can't be as easy as they look.
2: They require a lot of partner work. I think that as you do a duet, you develop a strong relationship with the person you're duetting with. And I think that strong relationship helps so much with the acting and the singing and everything for the abilities.
1: And Alyssa, anything you want to add?
0: Yeah, I totally agree with Raina. You get a close bond because you start to understand the other person and their character during a duet more than just any group number, because you just have one other person that you're really speaking to, and you just get to know them and you create a working bond.
1: Another misconception people might have is those who don't perform, they might be wondering, is it easier to do a solo or a duet? On the one hand, doing a duet, you have a partner to kind of have your back. That said, if you're doing a solo, you're in complete control. What do you think about that?
0: I think that nerves are definitely a bigger factor in solos, but duets require a lot more teamwork, and also if you have a good scene partner, then it makes a duet a lot easier on you, and if you are able to have someone react to your acting choices, it heightens the scene even more. But if you have a duet partner that isn't ideal, then I guess it's a lot harder. But
1: that's a very kind way of putting it.
0: Me and Raina work very well together.
1: Yeah, if you're limited to an ensemble and that duet must, you've got the universe. If we had the whole world to choose from, you'd find a ideal duet partner. But if you're limited to an ensemble of people and then the right vocal parts, I would imagine, and the right technical ability, all of those things satisfied, you still have to have the right personalities for one another. So it must be really challenging.
0: Yeah, but I guess our direction is really important, and our teachers help us a lot, even when it's hard, because we just have a lot of good people to look up to.
1: Yeah, I think it's important to dispel what might seem like how simple and easy this is, because when you watch it, that's the idea. It's supposed to seem easy. In a second, we'll talk with Quinn Patrick Shannon of the Conservatory at Pittsburgh Musical Theater. But before we do that, I'd like to meet Chris and Eli. So why don't we do that? The microphone's closer to Eli. I'll ask you to please introduce yourself. Tell us a bit about yourself.
3: Hi, I'm Eli Fisher. I'm 17 years old. Currently, I'm a junior at Thomas Jefferson High School because they have not let us out of school yet. This month, actually, is my one-year anniversary of being at PMT.
1: Just a year.
3: Yeah.
1: Now, you're a good person. Hopefully endorse how welcoming an environment PMT is, because you've got these people, you know, like Alyssa, who's been there since the day she was born, practically. Was it hard walking in and getting to know these guys? You can be honest.
3: I walked in knowing exactly two people, and that was my one friend that I went there with, and then one person that I knew that was at PMT. How long was Ella Jo at PMT? Like 8 years?
4: 10 years.
3: So I knew somebody was there for 10 years, and then two new people just walking in. And it was, she was in like a different class than us, but it ended up being super welcoming. And

0: I was just like really honestly shocked because I'd heard so much of like theater outside of like high school is like they're cutthroat and they're mean and they're gonna make fun of you and bully you, and I just got there and they're like, hey, what is your name? And I'm like, hi, I'm Eli, it's nice to meet you. it was super welcoming. I was honestly like really shocked, but it was great.
1: Did you do theater in high school?
0: Yeah, I've been doing theater since I was in seventh grade.
1: And well, how nice that you what made you decide to get involved with Pittsburgh Musical Theater?
0: So it's actually, I just really like the show they were doing, Lightning Thief. Now I guess. Now I've been doing every show with them, but I just really like Lightning Thief.
1: Well, that's great. Any acknowledgement, shout outs, et cetera?
0: Shout out to my vocal coach, Carmen. He's a good man. Shout out to my mom. She's in Las Vegas right now, so she's not listening.
1: Does she know how the internet works? She might.
0: I don't think she does, actually. Oh. I do not. I cannot assure you that she does know.
1: Okay. Is it...
0: Mrs. Fisher.
1: Mrs. Fisher, if you're listening, you can text us at 412-200-5975. And you'll hear this eventually anyway. But thank you. Anything else you wanted to pass along?
0: No.
1: Let's meet the last of the four. This is Chris Russell, who was here first this morning. I was so happy to see you here because it meant that – all of the doom and gloom about road closures was today. There's the Pride Parade is today. The arts festival is today. There's a lot going on, but roads were fine. You just had to think a little bit. Tell me about yourself. You know the drill.
2: Hello. My name is Christopher Russell. I am 18 and just recently graduated from West Mifflin Area High School.
1: Congratulations. Do you know what's next for you?
2: Next up, I plan on attending CCAC for general credits and continue to pursue my dreams in theatrical arts.
1: Fantastic. Anybody you want to acknowledge? Or
2: I would like to acknowledge my mom, all of my friends, of course, West Mifflin, and all of the teachers that helped me get here today.
1: Do you think your mom knows how to use the internet?
2: Definitely not. No.
1: Wow, you guys are tough. You were saying, Eli was saying, it's cutthroat in the world of out of high. It's just cutthroat for the moms and all of this. Well, it's nice to meet all four of you. Let's talk with Quinn Patrick Shannon for a minute, and then we'll get ready to do the next song. Quinn, what is happening summer camp-wise? Can people still get engaged with camps for the summer?
3: Yeah, so we run a terrific summer camp. June 26th is the start date through July 23rd. Registrations open online at pittsburghmusicals.com for ages 4 through 18. It's a full-time camp, 8 a.m. to 5 p.m., and we have four fully produced shows, including Pippin, which our teens are doing, which I'm very excited about, Newsies Junior for the little ones, a little show we developed called Any Dream Will Do for our Broadway juniors, PMT's Tiniest Stars. And we also run a dance emphasis program where they learn really intense, awesome, beautiful dance pieces, as well as a full technical theater program, which is, you know, behind-the-scenes work, which is really awesome and exciting. So registration's open online. We have a lot of great camp activities. We have a dunk tank at the end of camp that I got sucked into last year, which is a lot of fun. It's just an absolute blast. We run this camp, and when you think of the word camp, you think of fun, and that's what we like to have in that month there.
1: Well, one thing I'll add too, and it's one of the reasons I chose to be on your board of directors years ago, is I was a fan of Pittsburgh Musical Theater back to the Ken Gargaro days. And Pittsburgh Musical Theater is unique in its commitment to serving kids with a diverse skill set and with diverse backgrounds. The folks that are here today are clearly super talented, and probably any of them, if they wish, could end up having a performing career, and some are planning on that. Yeah. However, within Pittsburgh Musical Theater are also students who just enjoy it and like it and who are not doing it as wind-up dolls of their elders or for reasons to, frankly, be exploited, but are there because they love it. Everybody is there because they love it, and there's people of all levels. It's a very down-to-earth organization located on the West End. Mm-hmm. If you can find I was going to say if you can find the West End Circle, but that's probably not a good...
3: Not at 5 p.m.
1: No. It's very close and easy to get to. So pittsburghmusicals.com
3: yes.
1: is how you can find more information.
3: Yeah, underneath the education tab.
1: Now, we're going to have you sing us out, but before that, does anybody need to say anything that they might have forgotten to say? It could be apologies to moms. It could be information about, the theater. Okay, there's Alyssa is raising her hand like a nice person.
4: Just want to say hi to my sister, Sylvie.
1: Hi, Sylvie. We could play. Do you know the song, Bring a Little Water, Sylvie?
4: Yes, I do.
1: Yes, you do. Do people sing it to your sister?
4: James Charles sings it.
1: It's a nice song.
4: Yep.
1: I have to admit I don't know James Charles.
4: You should look him up.
1: I'll look him up.
4: He's interesting.
1: Anybody else have anything to say? Yeah. Oh, Eli's going to talk.
5: Sorry, Mom.
1: Oh.
5: Sorry, Mom. Love you.
1: Okay. What are we about to – oh, Quinn, anything else to say before you tell us
3: no,
1: what
3: I just,
1: we're about
3: I just want to thank you for having us on this morning, Larry. This was really nice. And the piece they're about to do is from Pippin, actually. It's the ending of Act One. It's really triumphant and positive. Take it away, guys, I guess.
1: Okay, and Pippin's is a Stephen Schwartz, right?
3: Yeah, Stephen Schwartz show that was revived in 2013. Very popular. This was actually, Morning Glow, I think, was like a top 40 hit. Michael Jackson did a very famous version of Morning Glow back in the day. And there's some other songs
1: the,
3: in there.
1: The flip side of that was Bring Me a Little Water, Sylvie, I think.
3: Yeah, they're right. And Corner of the Sky is another really famous song, Magic to Do. Ben Vereen was in the original cast. It's kind of an iconic performance
1: that
3: he did in 1970. It's a show about coming of age and finding yourself and finding your purpose and finding your corner of the sky.
1: Excellent. So we're going to get ready once again for Pittsburgh Musical Theater.
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0: Pittsburgh Musical Theater. Thank you. PittsburghMusicals.com is where you can get additional details. Thanks for being with us.
1: This was written by a junior. Growing up on the North Side is not the easiest thing in the world, but growing up as an African-American homosexual male on the North Side isn't easy. I remember many times where I found myself being taunted for being gay. But most of the memorial moments of all was at the dance competition on the North Side, to be specific, the North Side Battle of the Squads. All of the choreography on the team was not made for men, but we did it anyways. And you could have guessed not too long after, I found several men and women were leaving. They left the stand and went out the door like roaches when you turn on a light. Some even got water and brought it to the dance floor, throwing it at three guys on the dance floor yelling, "We have to get rid of the parasite. Get out the demon, and the power of Christ compels you." I never felt so hurt and embarrassed, so unwanted, ever. Not only did the guys on the dance, but I felt bad for the dance team and all the homosexual men everywhere. It had me thinking, is this how the world perceives homosexual men? As some type of parasite or disease?
2: 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I am in ninth grade at Montour High School, and you're listening to Youth Express. Catch the future.
3: Youth Chamber Connection brings musicians together from different schools and different places to play. And today, you'll meet everybody, but just to give you a sense, I think everybody's a teen now, am I right? Or is Maya 19? 18, so everyone's a teen. And we have somebody from Chester, West Virginia. And then in Pittsburgh, Bethel Park, Morningside, Hopewell in Beaver County, and Wexford. So these five different folks have all come together to play. And it's now a pleasure to welcome the Atonic Quintet.

The Atonic Wind Quintet performing live in our studios here at the Saturday Light Brigade. We are going to hear one more selection from them, and then you'll have a chance to meet the musicians. We'll also talk about a concert coming up featuring the Pittsburgh Youth Symphony Orchestra, I believe, in May. And more about opportunities. Do I have that? Oh, it's the Three Rivers Young People's Orchestra. My apologies. Coming up in May. They'll know more about that than I do, but we'll talk to you about that in a moment. Here now is a piece from Mozart, German dance, Allegro is its title.

0: The Atonic Wind Quintet. And I just was taking a look at the Youth Chamber Connection website for the first time in a while. And it's such a pleasure to see how Youth Chamber Connection has evolved over the past few years. Laurie Cunningham is here. Jessica is here too, representing the connection. And let's now meet each of our musicians. I'm going to ask you to just grab that mic right there, snap it out of the stand. I think you're Kayla, right? Can you tell me a bit about yourself?
1: I'm from Chester, West Virginia. I go to Oakland High School. I've been playing the flute for about 8 years, and I plan to continue playing it in college.
0: This is your senior year, right?
1: Yes, it is.
0: Do you know what your plans are for the fall?
1: I'm most likely going to go to Duquesne University, major in flute performance.
0: You've got somebody right here who is from going to Duquesne, I think, right? Maya, I think. We'll find out when we talk together. You're from we'll find out. Do you want to give any shout-outs to anybody who might be listening?
1: My parents and my little brother at home and my flute teacher, Galini.
0: When did you discover that you really had a passion for playing flute?
1: Probably when I started taking private lessons. That's when I started seriously considering doing it.
0: How old were you?
1: I was 14.
0: Was there anything hard? I mean, do you remember a barrier or something you really had to overcome to start to enjoy it? Or did you enjoy it from the very beginning?
1: I've always enjoyed it. I just love playing.
0: Yeah, learning it when you're a little bit older probably helps a bit. Well, I wish you the best of luck. It's really great to have you here today. Thanks.
1: Thank you.
0: And now we'll meet the next person. I think this is Matthew, right?
2: Yes, my name is Matthew Rygelski. I live in the city of Pittsburgh's Morningside neighborhood, and I am a junior at the Pittsburgh Creative and Performing Arts High School located in downtown Pittsburgh.
0: And you are playing clarinet?
2: Yes.
0: And first of all, have you been at Kappa for all of your high school or middle school years?
2: I was accepted there for ninth grade. So I've been there since the ninth grade.
0: Well, that's terrific. Some folks don't have a good sense of what happens at Kappa in terms of the daily schedule. It's all just music, right? That's all you do. No, I'm kidding. Kappa's got a pretty tough curriculum in traditional academic subjects. And also provides opportunities to really focus on music or art or writing. Can you tell me what a no day is really typical, but right. what a typical day is?
2: So in the morning at Kappa for high schoolers, you have your academics first, while the middle school has their arts first, and then in the afternoon, the high schoolers get to do the arts, while the middle schoolers have academics.
0: And you really get a chance to focus in the afternoon, in your case.
2: Yes.
0: Now, you're going to be a senior next year. Have you thought about what you might want to do after graduation?
2: I really want to continue to do music pro professionally.
0: Excellent. Are you promise qualified? Pittsburgh promise qualified? You probably get asked that all the time.
2: Right now, I'm currently standing on a 4.0 GPA, so yes, the Pittsburgh Promise is definitely something that I'm shooting for.
0: Excellent. I'm glad to hear that. Anybody you'd like to say hello to or
2: acknowledge? Thank you, Mom and Dad, for your support, and a shout-out to my Uncle Lenny. Today is his birthday today.
0: Happy birthday, Uncle Lenny. Thanks. And now we'll meet Maya. And I mentioned the Pittsburgh Promise. You might not be aware, but those are scholarships if you attend Pittsburgh Public Schools and meet certain requirements, including GPA. There are scholarships available, not full scholarships, but great financial support for school. How are you, Maya?
3: I'm good.
0: It's Maya Waller. You've been here before, right?
3: Yeah.
0: And now, are you at Duquesne? Are you going to be beginning Duquesne?
3: I'm in my gap year. I'm a ringer for Duquesne. They're short on horns, so
0: okay,
3: I help them out.
0: That's what I was. I've never heard that term, ringer.
3: That's just what they call it. I just heard like sub before, but
0: ringer's better than sub. Now, I've always regarded the French horn as a very difficult instrument to play. Is it?
3: Yes and no. I think people think of it as difficult, but I just think it's a lot of fun. I mean, I only started a little over 2.5 years ago, so I still have a lot of challenges ahead.
0: What did you play an instrument before that?
3: I played the oboe before it.
0: Now, what have you been doing with your year in between high school and with whatever you might be thinking of doing next?
3: I play in the Three Rivers Young People's Orchestra. I play in the Pittsburgh Youth Symphony Orchestra. I have 2 woodwind quintets through the Youth Chamber Connection, and then I have 3 classes that I help out with at Duquesne.
0: You're a busy person.
3: Yeah.
0: That's hardly a time to relax or take. It sounds like you're enjoying everything.
3: No, yeah, it's a lot of fun.
0: Now, Three Rivers Young People's Orchestra has a concert in May, correct?
3: Mother's Day, yeah.
0: How nice. And that's at 7 o'clock at Carnegie Music Hall in Oakland, right? Yeah. On Mother's Day. And that should be a great concert. Anything else you might want to mention about it?
3: We're playing Dvorak 8, which is a very great symphony, and it's great horn parts, so like I'm biased towards it, but yeah, I think, yeah, it's really pretty, and Jess is over there shaking her head.
0: Is there anybody you'd like to say hello to or acknowledge?
3: My aunt, she lives in Shadyside. Hey, Aunt Linda.
0: Excellent. Thank you for being here. And now we go to Joshua, is it Faella?
4: Faella.
0: Faella, who is playing bassoon and is from Hopewell. Tell me about yourself.
4: So I'm a junior at Hopewell, which is middle of nowhere, kind of, about like 35 minutes past the airport or so. So I started on bassoon maybe a year and a half ago. My band director, Kit Kuiper, he has been adamant for years to get a PSO musician to do a performance, teach us about their instrument. And he actually had Jim Rogers. He's the contrabassoonist in the PSO and our teacher. And he's also the coach for this quintet. Great guy.
0: Mr. Rogers, Jim Rogers, is an amazing guy. And I imagine is a lot of fun to work with.
4: Oh, yeah. The lessons are just, it's never really a lesson. It's fun. Yeah, so he's the whole reason I play this instrument. So, thanks, Jim.
0: So, did you play another instrument before?
4: Yeah, I played flute and clarinet for about 6 years before.
0: I've always liked the sound of the bassoon. It's a very almost human-like sounding instrument when you listen to it. By the way, I neglected to mention the first piece that you played. What did you open with as a quintet, your first piece that you play?
4: It was from the Rika. It's called Andante Grazioso.
0: Thank you for helping me do my job. Any other shout outs in addition to
4: thanks Mom and Dad for all the help and buying my bassoon. Big shout out for that. And thanks Jim for being a great teacher.
0: And you're in your junior year now. Any thoughts about what you'll do after graduating?
4: Yeah, I want to study bassoon performance in Köln Hochschule für Musik und Tanz in Germany.
0: Have you been there to Germany yet?
4: No. Studying German for years, so I think I'd be okay, but we'll figure that out as it comes.
0: Well, that's great. And I want you to know, I know where Beaver Grade Road is. That's in Hopewell, right? Mm-hmm. And I have a few other points of reference there. It's sort of, there's some things out there.
4: Yeah, we got a McDonald's. That's the highlight.
0: To me, it was always Crystal Garden, but that's a whole other story. It's a big gardening store there. Thank you. And we'll meet our final quintet member, and then they have 2 more selections for us. This is who they all tuned to, I think. What's your name?
5: My name's Kirsten.
0: And you're playing oboe. Tell me about yourself.
5: So I started oboe 9 years ago, and I've been just loving playing it, but I didn't get super serious about it until I joined Tripo 2 years ago, and then I decided that's what I wanted to do for the rest of my life.
0: How wonderful. So thank you. What was it about your involvement with Tripo that led to that connection?
5: I think what really got me connected was starting orchestral music, because I always played in band, and being an oboe player in the orchestra just like really just made me beyond happy. I don't know. It's just something really different for me, and it's something that I want to do for the rest of my life now. So
0: that's great. Would you like to acknowledge anybody or say hello to anybody?
5: Yeah, it was a crazy audition year for me, and my friends and family back in Bethel have been really supportive. And it's been like balancing everything that you're a part of, especially as a senior in high school, and doing college auditions is crazy. So I'm really thankful for all the support I got this year.
0: Speaking of college auditions, do you know what you're going to do?
5: Yeah, I'm going to major in oboe performance, and I'm also going to study business, and I'm pretty sure about Duquesne. So, yeah.
0: Excellent. So you and Kayla might be together.
5: Yeah.
0: Great. Well, thank you.
5: And yeah,
0: you can just place that microphone right on the table there. If you're just joining us, this is the Atonic Wind Quintet. They are part of Youth Chamber Connection. YouthChamberConnection.org is how you can learn more about their work in bringing players together and creating these wonderful quintets. Next, Alan Menken is the composer. They, I believe, have Beauty and the Beast for us. Once again, here they are.

The Atonic Wind Quintet, sounding just beautiful. You're listening to the show that gets your weekend off to a good start, the Saturday Light Brigade, Saturday mornings on community radio. They have one more selection, Quintet in E-flat by, you're being very symmetric, another piece by Anton Russia. You began. This is the fourth movement. Here they are.

0: Thank you very much. And let me turn to Lori, if I can, really quickly. Is there anything we neglected to mention? You've got the Mother's Day concert with Three Rivers Young People's Orchestra. You're representing the Chamber Connection. And what a great thing you've done.
1: It's really fun. We have 19 chamber groups this year, from fifth graders to 12th graders, and they're all going to be playing in recital the weekend of May 5th and 6th. So watch our website, and I'll post the locations and times if anyone wants to come. All our concerts are free.
0: And I know we've got more scheduled here Saturday morning,
1: too. Yes, we'll be bringing you people all spring.
0: Yeah, but you know, you started doing this about 4 years ago, 3 years.
1: This is our third year officially, and it's just grown from nothing to this giant program with 90 kids participating. And you can see it takes pulling kids from all over the city to make a group at the same level. So no one high school likely has enough players at the same level to do a valid quartet.
0: Well, and it seems in hindsight, so obvious. It's like, why didn't anybody do this before? This is something that, you know, should have a 100-year history behind it. And, you know, you and a lot of hard work have created this, so congratulations.
1: Thanks.
0: And Jessica is here working, too.
1: Jessica and Maya are both going to rehearse for the Pittsburgh Youth Symphony this afternoon, and their strings have a concert tomorrow at Calvary Methodist Church, the Pittsburgh Youth Symphony strings in the Tiffany Concert Series.
0: Oh, excellent. I'm glad we mentioned that. Well, thanks to all of you for being here today. And I hope we'll get to see you again. If you're going off to school this fall away from Pittsburgh, good luck.
2: Hi, my name is Mikael. I am 13 years old. I go to Arsenal Middle School. And I like to play soccer, and I am good in soccer. My favorite soccer player is Ronaldinho, because he knows how to play. He's the best. You have to practice. My favorite foods are pizza and hamburger.
0: You'll have a chance to participate in one by attending the Urban Impact Shakes production of 12th Night, which is coming up. Urban Impact Shakes has a unique spin on Shakespeare, and we'll learn a little bit more about that as we talk to a couple guests. Zach McClelland is here, and we also have Johnny Phillips. Good morning to both of you.
3: Good morning.
0: And let me just start with you, Zach. Tell me a little bit about yourself.
3: Yeah, I have been with Urban Impact now for a year, just jumping into my second year, and I'm the theater program assistant. So that means, especially over the summers, I'm very involved with our theater program, and we pull off a Shakespeare production every summer. And like you're saying, we do our own kind of unique twist on it. So this summer, I am the assistant director. Eric Anderson is our director and has been, I think, for over 7 years now. He's been doing it for a while.
0: Are you from Pittsburgh?
3: I'm not, actually. I ran up to Pittsburgh to be closer to my fiance, now wife, and now we're living right here in the heart of Pittsburgh, and I love it.
0: Yeah, I noticed you're living on the north side.
3: Yeah,
0: Well, that's great.
3: Really close.
0: And you, I imagine, have had a lot of acting in your life. Tell me a little bit about that.
3: Yeah, Shakespeare has always been, like, ever since middle school, high school, I've been doing Shakespeare. So that's when I started kind of the theater, when I jumped into theater. And then I did a lot of theater in college. And then I taught for a year down in North Carolina. And then I just missed theater because I spent a year teaching English and I wanted to do theater again. And so here I am, and working directly with students, and we're doing acting classes, and it's a fun sort of mix of stuff.
0: And let's get to know Johnny a little bit. Where are you from?
4: I'm from Pittsburgh. I was born and raised in Pittsburgh.
0: And Dormont, I think, right? Is that the neighborhood you're in?
4: Yeah, Dormont? Banksville, but it's right next to Dormont.
0: Yeah.
4: So.
0: And I see you're at Nazareth College and career prep, which is getting to be a mouthful. Have you guys figured out how to call Nazareth College and career prep was Holy Family Academy?
4: Yeah.
0: Are you going to call it NAS, do you think, or NAS Prep?
4: Some people refer to it as NAS Prep. I mean, it's a preference.
0: So tell me about, well, you're 15, right?
4: Yeah. Heading
0: in the 10th?
4: Yep.
0: And how did you get involved with theater? When I was your age, although I was doing radio-related work, the idea of being up on stage would scare the dickens out of me. I would never want to do that. How did you get involved?
4: Well, I joined Urban Impact about almost 3 years ago. I started with choir and some after school programs. One of them was a drama class, so I enjoyed that a good bit. However, I didn't get fully into it. But then some friends of mine that I had met when I had gone to Merchant of Venice back in a couple of years ago were wanting me to do shakes. So I was like, okay, why not? So I did it, but I loved it. And then I was, you know, that spurred me on to do it this year. So that's how I got involved with it.
0: It sounds like that was a turning point.
4: It was, absolutely.
0: Did it change your thoughts about what you might want to do as an adult?
4: Absolutely. I want to do theater now as an adult. Because, like, before I wanted to be a lawyer. Now that's kind of the side. I just want to do acting.
0: Some would argue that they're very similar, that there are some similar parts of it. Mm-hmm. Well, that's good. What, if you can try to verbalize it, what about acting turns you on? What do you like so much about it?
4: Mm-hmm. Well, the theme that Urban Impact has just of, like, being United Christ, but like then using your artwork to, like, you know, just praise God. And it's just like, I love that. Also, but just acting itself, I just love being up on stage and, like, you know, just, you know.
0: So it sounds like using the gifts you have and working with other people to help you develop those and sharpen them, and then to connect with other people, right, is a huge part of it. So it sounds to me like stage acting, as opposed, I don't want to put words in your mouth, but as opposed to maybe film where you're not connecting directly with an audience, do you like that idea of there being somebody you could actually see? I know you probably haven't had a chance to be in a major motion picture yet.
4: No, not yet. I wish. But I mean, I think I would like both just as much. But I do like performing in front of a live audience. Yeah, that's pretty awesome.
0: Yeah, I just heard that in you, which is something I don't always hear in other people, this idea of connecting with an audience, which really matters. Do you have any shout-outs or hellos you'd like to give?
4: I want to say hello to my mom, if she's listening, along with my siblings, my grandma, and anybody else from Urban Impact listening right now. Thank you.
0: Great. Tell me about your siblings. What are their names?
4: Oh, so my oldest brother, Samuel, 2 years older than me. And then I have my brother, Paulo, who's 2 years younger than me. And then I have my twin siblings, who are both 9, a boy and a girl.
0: Oh, my goodness. You got a big family. Mm-hmm. And I should have asked Zach, do you have any shout-outs? Certainly to your cast.
3: Oh, yeah, to the cast, definitely. To my wife and to anyone. I doubt anyone in North Carolina is listening right now, but shout-outs down there, too, as well.
0: We do have some listeners in North Carolina, believe it or not.
3: I miss Bojangles, if anyone's listening from North Carolina.
0: What part of North Carolina are you from?
3: Right in the Raleigh area, so.
0: I love North Carolina.
3: Oh, it's beautiful.
0: So tell me about this production. Most folks know Twelfth Night, but this is a different spin on it. Oh, Urban Shake sort of modernizes Shakespeare, right?
3: Mm-hmm. Yeah, I think for those who know Twelfth Night well, it's a unique comedy of Shakespeare's. We've got the twins, as was very common Shakespeare tool, is the use of twins to add to the comedy. And then we also have this character, Festy, who is a musical fool, as he is referred to in the show. We have a girl who's playing the character. And we decided our take is Miami Remix. So we take the show and then we transplant it into this really cool sort of like backyard pool/DJ atmosphere. And so Festy turns into this EDM DJ. So it's kind of like, you got to picture it kind of like Deadmau5 wearing this helmet and just rocking out to these EDM tunes by pressing a button. So that's our Festy character, and she just orchestrates the chaos of the show. And then we kind of have fun takes on Orsino. He's not just a duke. He's also this, like, rich boy, kind of Gucci gang vibes, really funny. And so, and he gets to have a lot of fun with that character as well. And then we have an Olivia who's kind of this cool, reserved figure who kind of trots around on her side of town. And then Johnny's playing Malvolio, who's like her main, I guess, like the guy who takes care of her house and tries to run everybody's life. So it's just a really fun, like I was in Twelfth Night back when I was in middle school, and it's just so fun to see Eric's vision turned into something unique. Like, we have a pool on the stage for this show, and that's crazy. But our Shakescraft team has worked hours and hours to make this a reality. And so we've got LED boards, like I said, a pool. There's going to be characters in the pool during the show, and it's all going to be at the New Hazlet.
0: Now, do you all get involved in the adaptation? Is that something that is uniquely Urban Impact Shakes? It's not like you get a script of, you know, a modern version of the play.
3: Right.
0: You actually are processing it and changing it as an ensemble.
3: Yeah, that is a really – I'm glad you brought that up, because it does – like, we start – the concept meetings as a production team, and we throw out some cool ideas, and we each bring our own idea to the table. And then really Eric's motto is, like, the best idea is the best idea. So it doesn't matter who you are, if you're a student, if you're on the production team, if it's the best idea for the show, then we're going to go forward with it. So for concept design meetings, it's the production team. And then once the students join, it's fun because they add in their own little twists. And they're like, what if my character does this? And we go, well, that's a great idea. Why don't you try that, Johnny?
5: How cool.
3: Yeah, it's really fun. And I think if people are coming to see Shakespeare in its raw form, they're going to be disappointed, because that's not why we're doing it. We are doing Shakespeare, and we want to teach the kids about Shakespeare. But at the same time, we want it to be Johnny on stage. We want it to be the students, like, playing themselves into those characters. So it's not going to be your average Shakespeare show. It's going to be something unique and fresh, and it's going to be, like you're saying, an urban, modern take on it that I think gives it a new life, really.
0: That is Zach McClelland, who is here with Johnny Phillips representing Urban Impact Shakes. And the production opens August 3rd, so you've got time, and runs through August 11th at the New Hazlet Theater. I know you haven't done the show yet, but I would imagine as the run goes on, you might change a little bit depending on the reaction you get from the audience,
3: right,
0: or the mood you happen to be in. That's got to be a lot of fun. Did that happen in previous productions, or has it?
4: Yeah, I mean, we've had multiple changes to shows when we've been rehearsing, just by feeling and stuff, and like how even the students feel about the scene. Yeah, that's even happened, like, with this show, like just changing some stuff around in the scenes.
0: Yeah, what an interesting opportunity. One little story. Whenever I think of Twelfth Night, it's one of the first plays I saw. Mm. And I saw it in the same theater, New Hazlet Theater. And playing Malvolio was Leonard Nimoy.
3: Wow.
0: Spock.
3: Oh, my word. What a treat.
0: Yeah. He was he was so funny. And,
3: oh,
0: you know,
3: that's funny.
0: It was an seventh or eighth grade field trip.
3: Oh, my goodness.
0: You know, my parents took us, my brothers and I, to Stratford many, many times.
3: Yeah,
0: and
3: wow.
0: To see lots of Shakespeare. But the eighth grade class field trip, we were just all, you know, looking at Leonard Nimoy walking around with the staff playing Malvolio. He was really great. Well, we've got a monologue that Johnny is going to do. And we also have a little bit of the song that sort of ushers in the play. Do we need to set up his monologue?
3: I could set it up just a bit. So all of our music in the show is original, which is fantastic. We have Tiffany Austin is kind of our brain behind the music. She has been with Shakes for almost as long as Eric's been around with Shakes. She started off as a student. Now she's not a student, but she's a glorified volunteer with us. And it's a fun take because if you know Festi's music, you know his last song, which is "Hey Ho, the Wind and the Rain." It's "The Rain, It Raineth Every Day." And so she kind of took this really fun, almost EDM spin on it, and she's kind of singing in the background. And if you can't pick out all the words, that's the point. So don't, if you're hearing it and you're going, but I don't know what she's saying, it's kind of supposed to be this like garbled sort of electronic sound.
0: Let's take a listen to that.

0: So you can imagine hearing that live as you get ready to enjoy Twelfth Night as presented by Urban Impact Shakes. And in a moment, we're going to have Johnny do a monologue from the play. 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Do we need to set up Johnny's monologue?
1: I don't. I mean, you feeling it? You ready?
2: Yeah, I'm ready. I'm ready.
1: Oh, okay. Do you want to talk some about the scene?
2: Yeah, yeah. Sure. So to set up what's happening when I'm doing this monologue. So there's these guys, Sir Toby and Sir Andrew, along with Maria, who works for Olivia. And they don't like me a whole lot in the play. Because, I mean, you know, I'm bossy. So they decide to make a fake letter from Olivia. And Olivia, I like Olivia in the show. Like, you know, that's my crush, you could say. And they make this fake letter from her, and I find it. And at the very beginning, that's when I find it. And it's like a love letter from her. And in it, she tells me to dress up and be all weird. But it's like Olivia detests everything in that monologue that they

0: agreement do we have here? By my life, this be my lady's hand. This be her very C's, her U's, and her T's. And thus she makes her great P's. It is, in contempt of question, her hand. To the unknown beloved this, and my good wishes, her very phrases, to whom should this be? Jove knows I love, but who? Lips do not move, no man must know, no man must know what follows. If this should be thee, Malvolio? I command where I adore, but silence, like a stinging knife, with bloodless stroke my heart doth gore. M-O-A-I doth sway my life. M-O-A-I doth sway my life. But first, let me see. M. Malvolio. M. Why, that begins my name. M. But there's no constancy in the sequel that falls under probation. A should follow, but O does. And then I comes behind. The simulation's not as the former. And yet, to crush it a little, it would bow to me, for every one of these letters are in my name. Oh, soft, here falls prose. If this fall into thy hand, revolve. In my stars I am above thee, but be not afraid of greatness. Some are born great, some achieve greatness, and some have greatness thrust upon them? Remember who commended thy yellow stockings, and wished to see thee ever cross-gartered. I say, remember. Go to, thou art made, if thou desirest to be so. If not, let me see thee a steward still, a fellow of servants, and not worthy to touch fortune's fingers. Farewell. She that would alter services with thee, the fortunate unhappy. Daylight and champagne discovers not more. This is open. I will be proud. I will baffle Sir Toby. I will wash off gross acquaintance, for every reason excites to this, that my lady loves me. She did commend my yellow stockings of late. She did praise my leg being cross-gartered, and in this she manifests herself to my love. I thank the stars. I am happy. I will be stout, in yellow stockings, and cross-gartered, even with the swiftness of putting on. Jove, in my stars, be praised. Oh, here yet is a postscript. Thou canst not choose, but know who I am. If thou entertainest my love, let it appear in thy smiling. Thy smiles become thee well. Therefore, in my presence, still smile. My dear sweet, I pray thee. Jove, I thank thee. I will smile. I will do everything that thou wilt have me.
1: That was amazing. You felt good. That was done live, scriptless, and suddenly Johnny looks relieved. But
2: I always get nervous during that, just doing a scene
1: You didn't look nervous at all. I'm just teasing. You really nailed it.
2: Oh, thank you. Appreciate it.
1: I hope it's a great show. And Urban Impact Shakes does how many shows per year?
3: Well, we do one over the summer, and then we actually work with Allegheny Traditional Academy down the road. We did their musical last year.
1: Excellent.
3: So we'll be working with them again this year as well.
1: Great. When that happens, let us know.
3: Yeah, we will.
1: So we can also support it. And Johnny, I hope we'll see you both
2: again
1: sometime soon. Definitely. What's the best way for people to learn more about the Urban Impact Shakes program itself?
3: That's a great question. We have there's our website, UIF.org. Actually, I'm sorry, it's UIFPGH.org, and that's Urban Impact. We have a Facebook account, but you could also, if you're interested in buying tickets or learning more about the show, we're on the New Hazlett's website. And we're also on showclicks.com. So if you search 12th Night and then search Pittsburgh, PA as the location, we'll show up right there. So, yeah.
1: Perfect. Well, best wishes for the opening
3: coming up.
1: Thanks for being with us.
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5: 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I am in 9th grade at Montour High School, and you're listening to Youth Express. 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

0: This is Holly. I'm in 11th grade at Montour High School, and you're listening to Youth Express. 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
1: Do you have a song stuck in your head? No? Let's see if we can fix that. You're listening to an hour of music on Youth Express.

Trying to figure out what you built for, trying to figure out what you meant for, brother. Trying to figure out what you fit for, trying to figure out what you live for, sister. Trying to figure out what you made for, trying to figure out what you saved for, mother. Trying to figure out what these chains for, trying to figure out what this pain for, father.

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1: Trying to figure out what you built for. 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

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I'm trying to live. I push these people to the edge, always judging the book by its cover, and it's sickening. Why you always hating on my rhymes? Why you hating on the things that I do all the time? I make rhymes. I do it cause I want to. And then you say that's a stupid thing to do. I tell you shut your mouth, I'm not listening to wannabes. You tell me that my raps are bad, I turn around and come for you. Don't judge a book by its cover. The cover could be you. Don't judge a book by its cover. And you can be amazing too. Don't judge a book by its cover. The cover could be you. Don't judge a book by its cover. Cause you can be amazing too. I hope you learned the lesson that I told you. Cause anyone can be amazing. Judge on books by its cover. Don't know what's inside. Well, open up your eyes. Stop being mean and start learning. I'm pouring all my heart to all these people struggling. You can make a difference if you just believe it. Don't let nobody judge you. You just gotta be above them. Yeah, be above them, uh-huh. I ain't dreaming for no poverty, I'm dreaming for a mansion. I'm hunting bills, they stacking. My haters getting angrier, I tell them kick rocks, bro. They can't mess up my flow. These people wanna see me, these people wanna be me. 10 points for trying though, it's nice to know you like me though. Tryna put me on the spot to make me mad, yet I'm still glad. I like to treat my people to a free verse. Give it everything I got, I am the new earth. Breathe the fumes of the rap queen. I am a goddess, the one and only. Please don't judge me. No, I'm not perfect, neither is you though. You like taquitos, I like burritos. I'm saying fresh, cool kids in the building. I felt the pain inside, I turned it into pride. I like the ride, step foot in my Bugatti. I'm not trying to make you mad, so be glad. Yeah, don't judge a book by its cover. The cover could be you. Don't judge a book by its cover. Cause you can be amazing too. Don't judge a book by its cover. The cover could be you. Don't judge a book by its cover. And you can be amazing too.

0: This is Allie. I'm in 10th grade at Montour High School, and you're listening to Youth Express. Catch the future.
1: This is State of Mind. Putting our hands together. Looking up at the sky. Our Lord looking down at us. And we say, oh Lord, please forgive us and give us a chance. And help our loved ones see that we're on the path and our future is in your possession. Here it goes.

This is Akilian Bray, age 14, of the Winchester Thurston School. The name of my song is Where I Go, and we are currently situated on the steps of the New Hazlett Theater on the north side of Pittsburgh. It's really peaceful. There's a lot of birds, a lot of trees, kind of where I want to be.

0: Wow, you're up early. Thanks for choosing to listen to Youth Express. This next segment is just for you.
1: Now it's time for me to introduce you to Sam Petrovich. Sam, good morning. Thanks for being with us.
2: Good morning. I'm glad to be here.
1: And Sam just graduated from Baldwin earlier this year, class of 2023, and is in his first year at WVU and majoring in horticulture.
2: Yeah.
1: Have you always been interested in...
2: Oh, yeah. It's been quite a while since I was sort of first introduced to just plants in general. It was kind of funny how it started. I was probably in middle school, and I just saw this little Japanese maple seedling sprouting up in my mulch outside of the house, and I was like, wow, this is so cool. I don't know what was that perfect spark there, but it just started something that totally snowballed, and here I am now working on a major in horticulture.
1: That's amazing. So it was an accidental plant.
2: Total accident.
1: Did you have another Japanese maple near you?
2: Yeah.
1: Yeah.
2: There was just one in the landscaping. So it must have come from there, but...
1: It's amazing how, I mean, it happens in forests all the time, but you don't expect it to happen. I'm assuming you're in a suburban kind of area. You don't expect it to happen there. We have, I mentioned it a couple weeks ago, it looks like a cornstalk, just in the middle of our yard, city-type lot, and it's like, but we didn't plant it. Where did this come from? And... they have these great, a Google image search is a wonderful thing.
2: Yes.
1: And my wife took a picture of it, and it's millet. And we think bird seed, because we feed the birds a lot, germinated and might have
2: started growing from there.
1: Yeah, might be the responsible party, but... because we have no grass in our yard by choice and kind of this meadow, it's there.
2: Right. It's amazing to see what can just pop up.
1: Yeah, it's there and ready to go. So did you pretty much know that you wanted to major in horticulture early on?
2: Essentially. So I was also sort of interested in like biochemistry, chemistry in general, things like that. But I decided on horticulture since I knew that West Virginia already had such a great horticulture program. If I went to a different school, I would have pursued that. But
1: That's excellent that you're doing it. What do you take in a freshman year horticulture class? I can't even imagine what the curriculum is.
2: So at the moment, it's mostly general education type stuff. So English, math, things like that.
1: Getting all that stuff out of the way.
2: But I have one class, though, that's actually related to my degree at the moment, and that's called Plants and People. So
1: I know it should be obvious, but... and I also know you're probably a week into it, but is it about, I guess, what is it about? I can think of so many ways it could go.
2: Yeah. So, of course, people have been using plants for how many thousands of years now? One thing that we've really just started talking about in depth is the beginning of agriculture. So how people first started using plants to sustain themselves, to create settlements, anything along those lines. And of course, that can continue on. I think we're going to do units on medicinal plants, how they work themselves into everyday lives, things like that.
1: It's fascinating. There's a lot. It's rare that I have somebody I can ask this question of. I gather, at least from what I read in the news, a lot of plants seem to be becoming intellectual property. That companies or individuals are patenting certain variations.
2: Right.
1: even to the point where if you get an accidental, like the Japanese maple you just described, and if that accidental – is that the right term, accidental?
2: I think so.
1: If that comes from a seed that is subject to those restrictions, that it could be an issue, is that becoming a more and more of a issue and concern, the whole idea of who owns – nature, you know,
2: I think it is starting to become a little bit of an issue, at least for, you know, household gardeners. Nothing's going to happen.
1: Oh, true, true.
2: But, you know, larger scale companies, it becomes a problem. I think it's mainly an issue with, like, farmers, because they're not allowed to harvest the seeds from their crops if it's a given variety that's patented, and then they're not allowed to use those seeds and plant them again the next year. They have to rebuy all of their seeds each year, because that would violate the copyright.
1: That's huge. So if you're accustomed, I would imagine it's a practice for certain crops to use the seeds again, and you're prohibited from doing that. You are supposed to buy those seeds instead. It doesn't seem fair at all. In fact, it seems counter.
2: It does. It's very counterproductive, it seems. Especially, you know, if the idea is to, you know, grow food for people, or something that's, you know, equally important, it just doesn't quite seem fair to copyright that and make money off of it when you could be feeding people.
1: But yeah, I could see if you were forbidden from harvesting the seeds and selling them to somebody else. Interesting. Well, we'll talk more and also talk about the EcoLeader Academy, but let's meet Leah Keen, who is also here. She's a senior at Mount Lebanon High School. Hey, how are you?
3: Hi, I'm good. How are you?
1: Good. Tell me a bit about yourself, what you like to do.
3: Yeah, those things. Okay.

0: sign me up. And I was just kind of, there's like little 4 or 5 year old Leah swimming around.
1: I think I remember it because I grew up near there, and I think there's a long tradition in that area.
0: Yeah, it's been there for like 50 or so years. It's pretty crazy.
1: Yeah, that's pretty cool. You mentioned enjoying nature and hiking. Tell me more about that. What is it that enchants you about being out in nature?
0: So many things. I think something that I really find beautiful about like the forest specifically, because that's where I do a lot of hiking, because there's just so many great forests in the Pittsburgh area and just like Western Pennsylvania in general. It's just like how different it looks every time you go into it. It really feels like, I don't know, like the world's like made anew every morning. And it's just so cool. You get to see so many different things. And as part of sort of what drew me to like the eco leader stuff, just that interesting connection between humans and our built and natural environment.
1: Any particular hiking areas that you enjoy around here?
0: Oh, that's a really tough question. I love the Rachel Carson Trail. They have a trail challenge that you can do like every year around May or June. And there's different like, I don't know, I guess groupings of distances. And you can do either with like family and friends or by yourself. And you just go like you hike like a set distance and you try it. It's like a little competition. And that's really enjoyable.
1: Sounds nice. Let me ask both of you if you have anybody you want to acknowledge or say hello to. You may or may not. I just want to be sure I ask you that, Sam. Anybody?
2: Nobody in particular. I'll just say hi to everyone.
1: There you go.
0: Yeah.
1: Leah?
0: Yeah, I can't think of anyone.
1: Okay.
0: So.
1: Shasta, you're never too old for a shout-out. I just wanted to be sure I gave you that chance. So let's talk about Phipps Conservatory's Eco Leader Academy and how it all went. Sam, do you want to start and sort of explain the experience? And may both of you attended some of the same things, right?
0: Mm-hmm. And
1: then, but did you have a project that would be different? We'll find out, I guess. But I'll let the two of you, like, how did it start and kind of run us through it?
0: Do you want to go? Like, how did you get into it, Sam?
2: So I am a member of this sort of environmental committee. It's based in Whitehall. It's called the WCEA. And I don't know what exactly you want to call it, but whoever it is that's in charge actually pointed out the program to me. And I was like, oh, this is perfect for me. This is right up my alley. You know, this is absolutely something I would love to do. And it started from there. What about you?
0: My AP bio teacher, actually, she knows that I have a membership at Phipps because I'm there like every week. And she pulled me out of like out of class one day. She's like, Leah, I just saw this thing. You have to do it. And so I was like, of course. And I signed up because it sounded so fascinating.
2: It did. Yeah.
0: Did you have something? Well, should we describe like what exactly we did for the Eco Leader Academy? I mean, we met with various people involved in like environmental science and just different aspects of, I guess, like the Phipps community specifically. Mm-hmm. And we learned a lot about things like environmental justice, sustainable landscaping and architecture. What else?
2: You know, I would say that just about every single week that we went, there was a new environmental related topic that we were able to discuss. You know, there was one week we did like pollution, water pollution, air pollution, things like that. There was another week we did a lot with environmental justice, which I thought was a very, very important topic to mention. You know, we got tours of the gardens, of the conservatory, got a little behind-the-scenes peek at the production greenhouses, which that was pretty interesting to see. I think bottom line is that it was all about just all these different environmental topics.
0: Yeah, and it was a super hands-on experience, too. I mean, I'm thinking about, like, the bio-art unit that we did, just using, like, recycled materials and stuff. And it was really fascinating. We were always doing something, and we were always very involved with the community at Phipps.
1: Tell me more about what you learned about environmental justice.
2: Okay. So I think it's something that a lot of people are probably aware of, but they just don't have the correct term to describe it by. I think a lot of people realize that typically you'll see factories and really big industries around places that are, you know, less financially

0: fortunate per se, or even in minority group areas, which is such a shame. You know, in higher wealth areas, you'll see, you know, more parks, things like that. And I think that would be like the main idea of environmental justice, is that we're putting all of these things, all of these negative environmental influencers in places that really can't sustain it. So I'd say that's what the biggest part of environmental justice is. But if you have anything to add.
1: No, yeah, there were two, I think, main aspects that we touched on. What Sam was saying, more of like at a community or local level, and then also like policy-wise. So thinking about sort of those more like companies or factories, and thinking about the lawyers that they maybe have on retainer to help them deal with sort of environmental issues that arise. Basically like a system of checks and balances for companies and factories. But then I think we focused the most on sort of it as like a community issue. So like in Pittsburgh, for example, like all of the like steel mills and things, so they're no longer nearly as operational as they were. They're located in areas that are generally, there's a disparity in the income levels and like the areas that a lot of the industry is located in versus the area that, say, benefits more from that industry. And we were talking about the epidemiological effects, so more like how like asthma is really high in various parts of the cities where there's like lots of air pollution from the industry that we put there. And then we talked too about how it's sort of like a slippery slope. What was the either there was like a card game and we did,
0: yes,
1: it was like homeowners versus like city people. So it was, we were just really looking at, it's a very intersectional issue and a very, very complicated one too. So what we were sort of trying to do was start to untangle it a little bit. And it was really interesting. I think it gave us some really fascinating and invaluable answers.
2: What was the card game? Oh. Do you remember?
0: I will do my best. It's okay. Been a little while, so I'm not sure if I remember it totally, but we'll see. We'll see what I can come up with. So basically, you were dealt a totally random card. And depending on if your card had an even number on it or an odd number, you would split up. And if...
1: And then like the sweets, too. So
0: yes,
1: if it was like hearts or diamonds or clubs, mm-hmm, or whatever, you were also divided.
2: And so you played... You had different roles or attitudes depending on the cards you,
0: yeah,
2: were dealt?
1: Yeah, kind of. And it was also... I don't remember the exact name of the person, but she was a professor at Pitt that, mm-hmm, came and conducted the thing.
0: Yes.
1: And so she had a split up. If you had an even-numbered card, you were in the first group. And if you had an odd-numbered one, you were in the second one. So we were divided from that. And then she would call out sort of various prompts. Like, if you have... If your card's number is above six, or and you, like, have... an ace or whatever, something like that. She's like, you're a homeowner, so you can vote on this specific issue. And like, so it was more like that, creating these like these sort of randomized identities that show you when, that seem, I guess, sort of divorced from the concept of like the environment in isolation, but when you put it together with the idea of like policy and stuff, it showed you how big of an issue this is.
2: It makes total sense. So a group of homeowners,
1: yes,
2: perhaps have more say and sway because of the way taxation works,
0: mm-hmm,
2: and a group of people renting might not have,
0: yeah,
2: as much say.
0: Exactly.
2: For,
0: yeah,
2: example, that's very interesting in terms of opening up your mind to,
0: yeah,
2: these,
0: yeah,
2: issues.
1: I think the prompt specifically was, it was like we were voting on whether or not a power plant should be put in this.
0: Yeah.
1: I think it was in the low income area. That's what we were talking about. That's why the concept of the homeowners mentioned. He's like, oh, you can only vote if you're in the homeowners association of this specific area. So something like that. That probably would have been a little bit more helpful to preface.
2: No,
1: it with.
2: No, that's but, really interesting. And then you think of money that's used to sway people to vote one,
1: yeah,
2: way or,
1: mm-hmm,
2: another, and how that works, and it affects ecology and,
0: yeah,
2: the environment. So were there projects? You mentioned hands-on,
1: yes,
2: activities. I seem to remember there's a culminating project. I am guessing they might have been different. Can,
0: yeah,
2: you,
1: yeah,
2: talk about those?
1: You should. Do you want to talk about yours first?
0: Sure. Okay. So just to you know, give everyone an idea of exactly what the project was, essentially everybody would sort of collect into a group of maybe four or so, maybe three, and sort of make this culminating project having to do with the environment, essentially. So what I did with my group was create a very small, very cheap hydroponic garden. So we were trying to show that it's really easy to create just a little garden that you could keep in your windowsill. So I think we used maybe a pencil box, like a plastic pencil box, and cut out the top and used rock wool. I'm not sure if you're familiar with that.
2: I am not.
0: Okay, so that's basically like rock fibers sort of pressed into a material that you can grow plants in.
2: Oh, I know what that. Now yeah. I know what it. Florists
0: yes.
2: use that.
1: It's used a lot in Phipps's hydroponic gardens. That's how we sort of found out about it, because we got a tour there.
0: Yeah, and so from there we planted some little microgreens inside of the rock wool and placed a light above that, and they started growing.
2: What makes something hydroponic?
0: I'm going to do my best here. I think, at least to me, what it seems like is just growing plants inside of water, that there is no soil present.
2: Ah, okay. Yeah. So rock wool does not disqualify that from being hydroponic. I didn't know that, but I never thought much about it.
0: Usually you use a very small piece of rock wool, and that's just to be able to keep the plant in the right place in the garden.
1: It's mostly that the water is treated with things like phosphorus and nitrogen, and then it's like correctly, it has like a correctly balanced pH or things like that. And then it's sort of using the water rather than like the soil. It's mostly to save space. You can more efficiently grow healthy vegetables.
2: So I've seen, in fact, a school I work a lot with has, I think these things are available. It's like a plastic, almost a tree looking structure, but it has places to put plants.
0: Yeah.
2: And I think they're hydroponic the way it's done.
0: That's really interesting.
2: Yeah.
1: That sounds so cool.
2: I'll show you a picture of
0: it.
2: But
0: I'd love to see it.
2: I think those things exist. So you basically from scratch created this hydroponic.
0: Yes.
2: Very, very cool.
1: It was really impressive, actually. I remember seeing it on the summit, and I was absolutely taken aback because our tables were right next to each other, and I was like, wow, competition.
2: So what did you do, Leah?
1: So my group, we called ourselves Trash Can, and what we did was we were looking at pollution.
2: I see what you did there.
1: Yeah, you see? It's pretty clever, yeah. So what we did, we were all really interested in endangered marine life, especially with like global warming and just I guess increased industrialization. We see a lot of waste in the oceans, and just a lot of general harm is coming to our oceans, and that's something that we should all care about, because you know, without the oceans we wouldn't be here. But I digress. We were all really interested in marine life, like me, everyone in my group, and so we sort of had the idea to take some of the things, some pieces of trash or whatever that typically harm animals in their natural environment, and use it to turn it into a work of art. So what we did was we made a gallery, and we had several little boxes, I guess, and in each of those we had built like a pseudo paper mache type animal in their environment. And everything was made entirely of recycled or reused materials.
2: Very cool and very memorable.
0: Yes.
2: Too. For people to see. I can't believe how quickly this has gone. We only have a couple minutes left. First, is there anything either of you would like to say that you haven't had a chance to say?
0: I'll think of it later whenever I'm back at home.
1: The thing I can think of is that I'm just really grateful that I got this opportunity.
0: Yes, absolutely.
1: It was fascinating, and it was something I looked forward to every week.
0: Yeah, go out in nature. Enjoy the greenery.
2: Now, we know Sam is likely to be a horticulture major at WVU. I didn't mean to say it's not going to happen, but that's your intentions.
0: Yes.
2: Do you know what you want to do?
1: Yeah, I want to do biomedical engineering. So not really, it's a little divorced from environmental science, it seems, at first glance. But I'm really interested in neurodegenerative diseases. I want to study Alzheimer's. Hmm. That's what I'm really interested in, yeah.
2: Interesting.
1: Yeah.
2: And you'll... I think there are environmental aspects in everything you do. Here's one more question, which is much broader. If I gave you a magic wand to choose one thing of many that you could change, and it need not be related to the environment, it could be, and it need not be the only thing, but just one that might come to mind. It could be local, global, whatever. Do you have any idea what you would change?
1: This is a loaded question.
0: Yes,
1: wow.
0: It is.
1: Give me a second. I have to think.
0: Wow. It's almost like any answer, as good as it might be, is still the wrong one.
2: Nah. It's just sort of what comes to mind first. Because people will be curious, I think.
0: Yeah. I don't know. Lantern flies have been on my on my nerves
2: lately.
0: There you
2: go. That's perfect. I feel bad. I don't like to kill things.
0: Yeah, I know. I feel awful about it, but they're just as bad.
2: Yeah.
1: Ooh. On a less selfless note, I think if I could change anything immediately, I'd like to not be lactose intolerant.
2: There you go.
0: Yeah.
2: Why not?
1: I'd like to eat ice cream.
2: Very practical. Actually, you can take pills, but that's
1: gotta be
2: frustrating.
1: And it's just a little bit, like, if I forget them. But on, like, a more global scale, as something with, like, the oceans or something, like coral bleaching is what I'm interested in. But also lactose intolerance.
2: I love ice cream. I love ice cream, but I was with a friend the other day who had to take a pill before having ice cream, and I was thinking, man, that would be a bummer. I'm so glad both of you could be here with us today.
0: Oh, yeah, it's been great.
1: This was an honor. Thank you.
2: Please keep in touch, and we'll have you back again to see how things are going.
3: What is the most important quality you look for in a relationship?
4: Personality.
5: Honesty?
6: Honesty.
7: Loyalty and respect.
8: Compatibility.
9: A good sense of humor that correlates well with my sense of humor.
3: What would be your dream date?
9: Getting coffee at night and then looking at the stars.
8: The beach in winter.
3: In winter?
8: In winter. Nobody's there. It's literally empty.
7: A trip to Hawaii. Can you go to Hawaii on your first date?
6: With my partner Dave at home on my couch with a pile of cats. And a lot of food, like really unhealthy, terrible food that you regret later.
10: Probably like something active, like a bike ride along the beach, because beach is my favorite place.
11: It's actually rather a simple date, and it's probably just a nice dinner out.
3: If you could date any celebrity, who would it be?
11: Either Natalie Portman or Mila Kunis.
9: Natalie Portman.
10: I think Jake Gyllenhaal's awesome. Probably him.
6: Kit Harington, because he looks just like my partner, Dave.
8: Kate Mara.
7: Drake is pretty dope, but he's too young for me. Idris Elba, I love, but he's weird. Kofi Sarobi. He's too young, but he's so dope. Is that how you say his name? Kofi Sarabo? Sarabu? Whatever. Or Jamie Foxx.

0: Welcome to the Season 3 premiere of Radio OC here on Youth Express, recorded live from Oakland Catholic High School. This is Zoya Domashnev, and I'm a senior here at Oakland Catholic. Joining me today are fellow seniors Grace Dorfler, Isabel Schmaler, and Annie Trainer. Today we're going to be discussing dating in the 21st century, exploring the expiration of the classical definition of dating, and how it has evolved in the age of Instagram and Snapchat. We'll be hearing from people from all walks of life to see what they have to say about their own romantic experiences. Later in the episode, we'll be hearing from high schoolers and older generationers, but for now, we're going to hear from Annie.
1: I had a fun time of pretending to be a college student for a few hours when I visited Duquesne and interviewed students Devin, Tucker, and Aaron to get their perspectives on college dating and relationships.
2: Is dating an important focus in your life right now? Are you actively in a relationship or seeking one?
3: I think if it happens, it happens. If it becomes an important focus, then it does. I always put school first, so if dating happens, it happens.
4: Right now, dating for me is kind of on the back burner. I'm spending more time in classes and doing coursework. I would not say that I'm actively looking for a relationship, but I'm also not, ruling anything out.
2: In general, do you feel like college students are more interested in seeking meaningful long-term relationships or in dating lots of different people?
3: I feel like college students are more interested in dating lots of different people. It might be a time thing. Maybe they don't have a lot of time to be in long-term relationships. I don't think people concentrate on relationships enough. So I think dating lots of different people is easiest for some.
4: I think it's less about college students, more about just kids our age in general. Things are pretty disposable in people. We look at people and relationships in the same way. So lots of different people.
5: Dating lots of different people. There's a lot of options.
2: Do you feel like college students go on actual dates, or do you use other terms to describe when people are interested in each other, such as we're talking?
3: I think it starts in stages. I think it starts out as we're talking, and then it progressively moves to students actually going on dates.
4: They definitely use different words as opposed to dating. It's too intense for a lot of people to actually commit to going into a date, but they'll do things that are considered dating, they just call it something else.
5: I don't think there's a whole lot of classical dating, I suppose. It's mostly just talking.
2: How prevalent would you say the use of dating apps such as Tinder are among college students? Do you feel like these apps enhance or detract from the quality of relationships?
3: I think a lot of college students use dating apps. It's very popular. Tinder is very popular. So is Bumble. I feel like these apps really detract from relationships, especially, like you said, the quality of relationships, because it's like, there's always another choice that's there, so you're not concentrated or focusing on what's right in front of you.
4: I think dating apps are looked more as a source of entertainment than they are actually trying to find your match or whatever.
2: What do you think is the most important quality to have in a relationship?
3: I think honesty and trust, because if there's no trust, you have nothing to build off of. Of course, you need honesty to establish trust, to build trust.
4: Honesty. Regardless of what you're looking for or how shallow you may think it is, I think it's important to be upfront about it.
5: Honesty.
1: I have to say, that was a really fun and interesting interview to conduct. From what I heard, I feel like the college dating experience really depends on the person.
6: I think my perspective from coming from an all-girls school, I'm definitely nervous for the college dating scene, and just being with boys in a classroom in general, it's very nerve-wracking, and it shouldn't be, but it is.
7: I'm hoping that will actually serve us well once we go to college and are in classrooms with boys, because it'll make us more confident.
8: I think definitely my future focus is school, job, being financially stable. I'm not really focused on dating. It's just kind of one of those things that if it falls into place, it falls into place. But if it doesn't, it doesn't.
7: So we've heard about dating in the 21st century from our peers' perspective. But what do our elders have to say about date night in the digital age? Delaney Heller and Jackie Moon have interviewed two teachers from St. Bernadette who will weigh in on how they perceive technology as having changed teen relationships.
9: How would you compare dating from when you were younger to now?
10: When I was younger, we did a lot of going out with groups of friends and everyone talked to each other. Nowadays, everyone texts or FaceTimes or Snapchats. There is not a whole lot of communication going on nowadays, whereas people were face-to-face.
11: The biggest difference and obstacle, I would say, is the phones. When I was a teenager, any phone call was done right in my living room with my whole family listening. Nowadays, my children, when they want to date, it's all texting, and I have to go to their phones to look at it to see what they're doing. In addition, I believe I had these strict rules put upon me by my parents. 16 was the first time I was allowed to go out anywhere where a boy was involved. With my own children, they have gone out numerous times with friends, boys and girls. Not always in the dating scene, but different than what I had.
12: What advice would you give teens today on how to keep their relationships healthy and loving?
10: Realize that there's a whole lot more to life past your teenage years, past high school. There's a whole lot more to look forward to. And don't make your decisions based on what your boyfriend or girlfriend says or does. Do what you think is right for you and what you believe.
11: Put the phone down and have some eye-to-eye contact conversations. Be open and be ready to realize that as teenagers, you are not fully developed emotionally to handle deep, committed 25-year marriage relationships.
7: Have your parents or grandparents told you about what dating was like when they were teenagers?
8: My parents never talk about dating. They talk about dating each other, and my mom always said she never had a boyfriend in high school. My dad totally never talks about it. I don't know what they did in Russia. My parents met at a Thanksgiving dinner when they were adults.
1: Yeah, I have to say that my parents are similar to Zoya's. They don't really talk about dating when they were younger.
6: I have to agree with Annie. My parents, they met in college, and I hear this time and time again from our parents' generation is that they met in college. You never really hear of like the high school sweetheart scenario.
8: True.
6: Kind of going back to Annie's interview with college dating, it makes me wonder like what's going to happen in college because you hear of so many people meeting their life partners in college.
8: I think you hit a more mature point in college than in high school. I couldn't imagine meeting someone right now and being with them forever. In college, I hope to be a little bit more settled and content with who I am. And I think that's probably why people find their soulmates more in college versus high school or after college, is because they're a little bit more stable in themselves and in their lives.
7: I think it's interesting, too, because I think high school relationships have changed in how serious they are. I know when my grandma was in high school, it was a big deal to go study with somebody. And then she got married right after she graduated high school, whereas our parents' generation mostly met their spouses in college. And now people are talking about how millennials are getting married later and later. So that's a shift.
8: I think there's also definitely less of a pressure to have a family right off the bat. You think about it later, like Grace said, millennials are waiting later and later to get married. But I think they're also seeking financial stability that is not guaranteed to our generation at all. The word student loans freak me out and will probably freak me out until I die.
6: Next, we will hear from Julia about what it's like to date in high school, especially in the technical world of Snapchat streaks and Instagram likes.
13: This is Julia
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13: with Radio C, and today we're talking to Michael from Central and Kara from Oakland about dating. Do you think there's anything wrong with the way that millennials date nowadays?
14: I don't think there's anything wrong with it.
15: If you don't talk in real life, if it's just only over social media or texting, then that could be a problem. Just, you need to have some interaction in real life too.
13: Okay, name three qualities that you would like in a boyfriend or a girlfriend.
14: Sense of humor, fun to be around, and comfortable.
15: Sense of humor, probably. Someone I could talk to about anything, who will listen to me, and then loyal.
13: Personally, how would you prefer to be asked out or to ask out someone?
14: Definitely in person.
15: It doesn't really matter how, but just as long as it's in person.
12: Is going out, for example, to the movies or ice skating overrated? And do you prefer to hang out at someone's house?
14: It's not overrated, and I prefer to go somewhere.
15: Yeah, I definitely don't think it's overrated. You need that to just, like, get to know each other and just spend more time together. And you might as well be doing something, like, fun that you both enjoy.
12: How do you feel about labels? Are they pointless, or at what point should it be necessary to assess your relationship?
14: I don't think they're necessarily pointless, and as soon as possible.
15: I don't think that they're always necessary, but they're nice just to know that you're on the same page

0: after hearing from Julia, I'd like to hear about what you guys think about the trend of talking before actually labeling a relationship as dating.
1: In my experience, talking has never actually led to dating or anything more than that.
0: I'm going to play the devil's advocate and actually disagree with that, because when I think of talking with someone and I'm texting them every day, that's definitely something that our generation does. I don't think it's something like any of our parents could relate to, or our grandparents even. I think that when you do take that initiative to text someone every day, hang out with them, but you don't want to label it as a relationship, that's the first step toward maybe opening a discussion toward being in a serious relationship.
2: On the other hand, if you're close friends with somebody, you might text them every day also. So how do you define what's a close friendship and what's a dating relationship?
3: This is what I've witnessed, is going to like a party and a few days later you see a few pictures pop up on your Instagram of people at the party and you're like, oh, I met that person at that party, we interacted for half a second, I'm gonna just follow them. And then that tends to lead to conversation. That's led to friendships for me. I guess the distinction is, where is it talking and where is it friendship? But that Instagram scenario were to happen and I actually hung out with the person afterwards, I think that would be more of a friendship. But if I spent more time texting them than I did hanging out with them, then that would be more talking, at least initially.
0: I also think that when the person you're talking to makes that step in wanting to meet in person, that's when you know, okay, this is going to lead somewhere. And for our generation especially, it's so mind-boggling that we have to make that distinction, like, oh, now we're going to actually meet and talk face-to-face. Maybe our generation needs to do a better job of making that distinction.
3: There is a kind of a lost art of dating. We do this Instagram talking, Snapchat, what are we? Do we have a streak? Do we not? Then we decide to meet in person. And I think that's kind of gross. Something else that comes with dating being a lost art and this whole talking thing is that we are really social as a generation. And I think one thing that comes with talking is the fact that it doesn't tie you down to a person. Dating is really kind of exclusive, going steady. And I'm not sure that I'm comfortable with that because I'm just so social all the time. I'm always talking to people. I'm always talking to new people. I have a hard time keeping up with friendships if the person doesn't remember to text me. I'm constantly moving forward. And I think that's the same for a lot of people.
0: I think that your point of our generation being very social is kind of on the opposite end. Our generation has the tendency to just text someone and not make that initial step of trying to meet for Starbucks or go on and study at the library. I think that because we do have our cell phones to have that conversation and be social, quote unquote, there's a whole new definition of what social is.
2: I agree. I don't know that I would necessarily label our generation as more social than previous generations. I might veer towards the opposite, because I think you lose a degree of authenticity when you're texting. You're able to edit what you write before you send it, so you can have your punctuation just so, or just the right emoji. And when you're meeting in person, you're forced to be more authentic.
1: Also, I feel that everything in our generation just changes so quickly. I feel like that makes people our age afraid of commitment. People can't imagine dating or being in a relationship with the same person for a long time.
3: I agree with that. I think because we are exposed to so much, we fear, it's FOMO. It's the fear of missing out, right? Like, we're scared that there's someone better is going to come along, or someone who you click more with, or someone who has more of the same interests as you. And I don't think we focus as much on an emotional connection with a person. We focus more on, how is this going to look on Instagram? Or how is this going to look when people are talking about it?
0: I agree with Grace's point of authenticity. And I think that this is just my personal preference, but I love it when someone will say, this is great, let's go hang out, let's talk in person. And that's something that I think a lot of people are trying to lean more towards, because when you are looking for a serious relationship, you do want that level of authenticity. But there are certain people who are just like, you know what, I can't get beyond the social media barrier and a technological barrier, which I think our generation really struggles with.
2: And I think once you factor in social media, the pressure builds, because social media projects this image of the perfect life that you have to live up to. And there have been studies that say there's no such thing as the perfect partner, that there's no he's the one or she's the one, that lasting marriages are about adapting to your partner's quirks and learning how to love them in spite of their faults. And so I think once you add in social media, it makes you feel like you should find the one that gives you that sense of FOMO, when in fact, there's not necessarily such a thing as a perfect relationship.
3: That concludes this episode of Radio OC on Youth Express, recorded live from Oakland Catholic High School. 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
4: My name's Orion, I'm 13, and I go to Langley. Cheesecake is my favorite food, because it's my favorite food. A cat is my favorite animal. The summer is my favorite season.
5: Every now and then you meet somebody, and you just instantly like them, respect them, and realize that you just want to be with them, and learn from them, and learn with them, and that's who's here right now. Morgan McCray, hello.
6: Hi, Larry.
5: I don't mean to swell your head, but we're so... We were working the other night, working on our youth media center, and Morgan came in to help, and you made my day. First thing I said to you is, oh, look, you're the reason we're building this, because I was feeling pretty tired and down. And Morgan came to us during a YMAP project, Youth Media Advocacy Program. In fact, she's got a YMAP shirt on right now. And we loved working with Morgan so much, we asked her to stick around as a summer intern and then an intern during the school year. I'd want you here for lots of reasons, but we wanted to get you here this morning because this Thursday, you're going to be honored as 18 under 18, which is huge. How did you even find out about this?
6: Well, I back in around sixth grade, I started working with this program called FAME, Funding for the Advancement of Minorities Through Education, and they've really supported me throughout my entire middle school year and have now supported me throughout my high school. And one day I got this email, and I was kind of sitting in class, and I was like, it just said 18 under 18, and I had no idea what it meant, but I was like, oh my goodness, I have this interview, and I'm a finalist. So I did all my research and conducted my interview, and then a couple days later, they were like, oh, you won. Like, you got this award, and I was so excited.
5: I'll bet. Tell me a little bit more about FAME. Ricky and I support FAME, but I especially would love for our other listeners to know a bit about what it does and also about what you've done with FAME.
6: Of course. So FAME works with minority students across all types of schools, but they really do focus on putting more students of color into private schools. Private schools that may cost more, helping with financial payments. Really, students that are passionate about learning, getting into these higher positions and being able to work really hard and then be amongst others who are as smart as them.
5: And sometimes you could have incredibly brilliant students who, due to the way the system has worked over time, a lot of, some schools require a family connection to get in, or tons of money
6: right.
5: To get in. I mean tons of money. So they can help fill that
6: right.
5: gap and also provide the kind of exposure. I was fortunate enough to have two parents that went to college and two older brothers who went to college. So I kind of had a sense of what was going on. If you don't have anybody like that in your family or even in your circle, which is not the case for you, but it can be really difficult, right?
6: Right.
5: Who do you learn from?
6: Exactly. Who do you learn from? And FAME really does a good job of mentorship. I've learned so much from the FAME teachers and even just like the students above me, so much about working hard and how much effort you have to put into to get into these high positions. And I don't know if I'd be such an, well, I don't want to say overachieving, but such an achieving student if FAME didn't support me.
5: I think you achieved just right, but it is on the high side. Yeah. And I said that, I know your mom's a nurse, I've met your mom. Do you want to acknowledge anybody else in your family?
6: I do. I want to acknowledge my oldest sister and my sister-in-law, Jessica. I feel like they've really done a good job of showing me women in high positions and have made it for themselves. So they're definitely my biggest inspirations to this day.
5: Now, I tell Morgan a lot that I'm so glad you're in ninth grade now, right? I'm so glad you're in ninth grade because if you met Morgan and after speaking with her, you would think, oh, this woman's like in college or she's in her senior year. I say I'm so glad you're in ninth grade because it means she's going to be around for a little bit.
6: Yeah.
5: And we'll have a chance to work together. But have you thought about what you might like to do? You're at Oakland Catholic now.
6: Yeah. I've really thought about not only taking media into my consideration, but I really want to be a psychiatrist. So studying the brain, a psychiatrist, an anesthesiologist, someone that works with the mind, but like more specifically behaviors, I think it's really interesting. And then it would give me the opportunity to like give back in maybe 20 years.
5: That's incredible. What fascinates you about the mind, and I'm not trying to put you on the spot, I'm just, because I am too. I don't want to tell you what I am fascinated by until I hear about what you think about it.
6: Well, I used to watch a lot of true crime, and it was always really interesting, like, how do people come to these choices? What happened in your early life that's led you to do this now? So, but then you got to take in, like, how much of that has affected your mental health and what's going on in your brain. And now that you make these choices as an adult or you have this mindset as an adult, and even in reading and different things like that, really analyzing characters has been like really, it's really fun for me. So, yeah.
5: So some of it, the childhood connections or the wiring of a person's brain
6: right.
5: from early on mm-hmm. fascinates you. I find, a couple things. One is how the brain can heal from injuries.
6: True.
5: And I guess that's in part having been close to some people who had strokes or head injuries and watching them recover. But also just how positive attitudes can affect you and how an entire line of thinking can change even your physical feelings. It's really remarkable, and I don't know. I think there's still a lot to figure out.
6: Definitely.
5: About all those things.
6: That's what I love about like psychiatry. There's so much we don't know, so I want to work toward getting like in a really good place for it.
5: Have you taken any classes yet?
6: Unfortunately not, but I've joined a psychology club at school, and I can start taking classes in about a year. So, yeah.
5: Excellent. Well, that's good. So this 18 under 18 event is at the National Aviary. It's mm-hmm. this Thursday. And if you go to Junior Achievement's website, we've linked to it. You can get a virtual ticket. Or you can actually go to cheer Morgan on. Do you know much about what the ceremony is going to be like?
6: Unfortunately, I do not. I know there is a VIP event and about an hour before the general admission. But at this moment, I don't really have the walkthrough. I'm more like just have the, we're going to do a dress rehearsal 2 hours before the event, things like that.
5: Have you noted any of your fellow honorees? I know you wouldn't want to single anybody out, but did anybody meet your eye?
6: I did. She's in eighth grade. Her name is Riley. She's a student at St. Edmund's. I've known Riley for about maybe 6 years. We haven't always been close, but I grew up around her. And her business is that she makes notebooks and school supplies that feature black nobles, black individuals that have done great things. And honestly, it's really inspiring to see somebody so young do something so amazing. And she's planning to come to Oakland Catholic, so fingers crossed that she
5: that's
6: can.
5: Great.
6: Yeah.
5: I saw my friend Ime's daughter, age 10, mm-hmm. Was there for her modeling work.
6: Oh, yeah. That was a really interesting story. I read it, and I was like, oh, wait. That's real. Wow. Like, oh, my goodness. At 10? I was shocked.
5: And I've met her, and I'm having trouble remembering her first name. And I'm going to figure that out as we're talking, because I'm going to Google 18 under 18 award. You think it'll be the first hit?
6: Yeah.
5: There it is. Look at that. Oh, wait, these are in Arizona. So this is a national program. There are people all over, huh?
6: Yes, Junior Achievement is a national program. And like this year, we've modeled some of Arizona's practices actually with our media day and really getting things out there. So,
5: that's excellent. Well, it's going to be a fun, I should have this listed in front of me and I don't, but I'm actually what I brought up were the call for awards, and there's a lot to really be proud of here in terms of the characteristics. You know, they were looking for a 56 county footprint of Western PA and Northwest Virginia, and promoting innovative talent and shining a spotlight for everybody to see what the next generation has to offer. So that's really just very exciting. Do you think you mentioned you've had some great mentors?
6: Mm-hmm.
5: Are you mentoring anybody, or is that something you hope to get a chance to do?
6: I do hope to mentor. Yeah, I definitely do hope to become somebody's mentor sooner or later. Kind of just working with my friends and trying to inspire them to be better and, like, to work very hard and put a lot of effort in what they do. I feel like Junior Achievement has mentorship programs that we've been offered, so hopefully I get to be a part of that sooner.
5: Can I get you to go on the record that you'll spend more time with us throughout the school year?
6: Of course.
5: Brett Morgan's an amazing media creator. Folks might be interested in how you're going to spend your day today after you leave our studios. I hope you're excited about what it is you're going to be doing, although I know it's not the most pleasant thing in the world necessarily.
6: No, I have SAT testing, so it's not the most exciting, but I mean, you know. It's nice to just kind of like, it's nice to have something to do.
5: Have you studied a lot or did you prep much?
6: Well, I've been in prep courses for maybe 3 to 4 weeks, so we've definitely learned a lot, but still have some ways to go.
5: Yeah, I studied tons, but I reached a point, I guess probably my senior year or junior year, when it was like, you know, I either know it or I don't, and I better relax rather than getting, getting a good night's sleep and just being grounded for it probably mattered more.
6: Yeah, definitely.
5: At that point. And you're, you'll have opportunities to take it again. It's good to get started early. I remember taking it the first time.
6: Yeah, I don't beat myself up about that math section because I'm completely aware that I don't have much. I have a year or two to go.
5: I'm sure you'll do just fine. Well, you can go to juniorachievement.org to learn more. And I'm so happy for you that you made it.
6: Thank you.
5: It's a great honor. So many great things seem to come your way, and it's not an accident. It's due to the hard work that you put in, and also just your values and principles. I do want to let you go because I know, how did you come here today? Is your mom?
6: My mom drove here.
5: Hi, Mom. Is she listening on the radio?
6: Probably,
5: do you think?
6: More than likely.
5: I hope. You have an FM radio in the car, I hope.
6: Yes, of course you do.
5: Anything else you'd like to say before we get you back up to her so you can go take the test?
6: I really like to thank SLB. I feel like you definitely helped me to express myself a lot more in upping my language and how my public speaking is. I'm a lot less nervous to go out and just, do a speech, do a presentation. So I really do appreciate all the opportunities you've brought me. I feel like you've definitely influenced me to do much more.
5: Mm, I'm glad. Thank you. And don't be a stranger.
6: Of course.
5: We want to see you more. This is Morgan McCrae. You maybe heard her when she broadcast from the event Youthpreneur, which is always hard to say. And you did a great job. That ended up being a very important event with respect to Mr. Ralph Watson. So I'm glad you were able to help cover that.
6: Thank you.
5: Thanks. Well, good luck to you.
6: Thank you.
5: That's Morgan McCrae.
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8: 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I'm in 10th grade at Montour High School, and you're listening to Youth Express. Catch the future.
9: Hello, my name is Lindsay. I'm 16 years old and I'm from Belle Vernon High School. Shadowing a doctor was a memorable experience for me. I have always considered being a doctor and saw the idealistic characters on shows such as Grey's Anatomy. Therefore, it was eye-opening to spend the day with a real-life doctor. I saw some of the stresses a doctor has to handle on a daily basis, but also how the ones helped out weighs those lost. Shadowing Dr. Kilpatrick allowed me to explore one of my dreams. Although it made me believe a doctor may be in my future, I am still uncertain. I do not feel ready to lock myself into such a commitment right now when I have not been in the real world yet. I want to pick a bachelor's degree such that I can stop there with a good job or continue on to my possible dream of being a doctor. Shadowing this doctor was an insightful experience. One of the most difficult things that I saw that day whenever I shadowed the doctor was a patient who was mentally unfit and was not aware of anything that was going on around her. She was having tantrums and it was difficult for anyone to control her. It made me feel a little bit scared at first because I never saw anything like that before, but I realized that since I was able to stay in the room and help the doctor how I could, I may be able to be a doctor.
10: Hello, my name is Kayla. I'm 16 years old and I'm from Belle Vernon Area High School. My experience with the Future is Mine project gave me an insight as to what I may want to be after college. The information I acquired about the civil engineering profession from Mr. Pervez Alvey offered me a better perspective on a real-life occupation. I learned about the necessary education and also the atmosphere of the job. After becoming a member of TFIM, I expected to learn factual information about a specific career, but I never thought that I would gain a really good perspective concerning how the civil engineering profession could fit into my life. I am glad to be a part of a club that allows me to look into a future career, and I think I would do well as a civil engineer in the future. You can build things and design them according to what would be best for an area, and you get to contribute to the infrastructure in different areas.
11: My name is Keyshawn Shepherd. I am 17 years old and I attend Holy Family Academy. I was born in Pittsburgh, PA. My earliest memories of childhood was scoring my first touchdown in my football history. One thing that I did as a child was play sports. That's all I really love to do. And something I do as a teenager, I play video games, play sports. I go out with my friends and just have fun. The neighborhood I grew up in is very dangerous and violent. A place where kids don't get a lot of opportunities at bigger things. I have a nickname. Well, I have two nicknames. I have Shep. It comes from my last name, Shepherd, S-H-E-P, and from back where I'm from, people call me that. And I have another one, people call me Cash back home. It's part of my name, a part of my first name. So I didn't have animals growing up because my mom didn't like animals. So I never had an animal, and my parents thought I couldn't even take care of myself. So how are you going to take care of something else? My favorite food, I don't want to say pizza because I know a lot of people say pizza. I like chicken tenders, you know what I mean? It fills you up and it's good. Like, you always can eat chicken tenders. My family has a lot of traditions of, like, playing, like, games and having fun down at my grandma's house. That's what we do a lot. Like, we just go down there, play board games, card games, just with the whole family down there. And a family story that I'll remember is when my mom was trying to stop me from, like, having bottles, and my grandma always used to feed me bottles and stuff. And every time she would come home from work, I would either throw it or I'd give it to my grandma to hide. She would always hide it somewhere. The best advice I received was from my dad. It's just like, he told me, he really showed me, like, to never give up, because he always told me about how he had stories about he wasn't even supposed to be a certain age, but he is a certain age, and just how you just gotta push through life. And life can knock you down, but you always have to get back up. One thing I remember the most is the love and care from my mom. Like, she always took care of me. She always had me in the best things. She always just loved me past all the material stuff. Like, she made me happy through everything. She sacrificed everything she could for me, and I greatly appreciate my mom for doing that. And something I learned in life so far is just, like, you land wherever you want to land in life. Like, you can, if you're lazy and don't want to do nothing, you can be somewhere that you don't want to be. And as long as you work hard, you can achieve whatever you want to achieve. Well, I'm most proud in my life for just being me. Like, that's what I'm most proud of, is just being the person I am today. Everything that happened to me up to this point was, for me, it was planned. It was already planned, and I wouldn't change nothing because I love who I am today.
12: My name is Trey. I'm 16. I go to Holy Family. I was born in Pittsburgh on the north side. The neighborhood I grew up in, it's on the north side. It's crowded, but it's safe. My earliest childhood memories would be going to the rec center up the street from my grandma's house every day. Any animals, I had a cat, and now I have a dog. My favorite food, ribs. It doesn't really matter who cook it. Family tradition, we all get together on Christmas Eve at someone's house and stay the night for Christmas. The best advice I received was work for what you want and stay focused. I wasn't aware of world events as a child, but now I am now. I learned that nothing is given to you in life. I am most proud of everything I'm able to do and that I'm on the right track. I want to hopefully play college basketball after school. And if something happens with basketball, I'll be fine with that. But if not, I would like to start my own business with something. You'll either be an engineer.
13: Hello, my name is Adam. I'm 17 from Bell Vernon High School. My teacher told me to write about my expectations for this class of Algebra 3/Trig. Some expectations I have for myself in this class are passing the class, understanding all the problems and concepts, and finding ways to solve them. Also, making new friends and becoming friends with a new teacher. The most difficult thing probably this year for me would have to be logarithms. I really don't get the concept and problem so far, but adjusting to it. Best part about Algebra 3 Trig probably have to be some of the fun ways that she showed us to remember some of the concepts. I'm attending CWCTC for Protective Services for Firefighting and EMS. And the math class that we took over there, they let us use our like worksheets and that on the test, so we didn't really get the full knowledge of what we were supposed to learn. So I was a bit scared coming here and taking a math class here because I didn't know how well I was going to do. But from the beginning of the year, she has been explaining things clearly, and so far I've been getting high B's, A's in this class. So she really been helping me out. It's going to help me learning about these numbers, because for firefighting, you have to learn like what angle you have to put the ladder at to climb it safely, how much foam concentration you have to mix with water, how much PSI you need. And for EMT, you have to know like the right amount of dosage divided by weight or something if like they're small and all that. So yeah, Algebra 3 is definitely going to help me with firefighting and EMS. So
14: 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You're listening to Youth Express. Catch the future.
15: Live here from the Bots IQ competition at California University of Pennsylvania. We're just getting warmed up here. People are coming in. There are two cages set up where robots will do battle. And the spirit of the event today is high school students that have created robots for competition to do battle against one another. And this is the final round of competition today. So if you're in the area or you're looking for something to do, the weather outside not so great. Fortunately, it's an indoor event here at the Convocation Center at California University of Pennsylvania. So stop down, and one team will be crowned winner a little bit later today. We're here until 3 o'clock. We're going to have guests, judges from the competition, people otherwise involved, as well as people involved in the manufacturing field, experts at their craft, and of course, some young people, some high school students who built these robots, who learned lessons along the way, and we'll have them on to chat as well. We're live here at the Convocation Center until 3 o'clock at California University of Pennsylvania. Stop by if you're in the area. It's going to be a great event. We're really excited about it. Right here on Youth Express.

0: Youth Express here live from the Southwestern Pennsylvania Bots IQ competition. We're at California University of Pennsylvania. We're going to be here until 3 o'clock. This is the finals of the competition. If you're around, stop by, get out of the rain, come inside to the Convocation Center here at CalU. I'm joined now by the executive director of the SWPA Bots IQ, Bill Padness. Bill, how you doing?
1: Great. Wonderful. How you doing today?
0: Doing well, Bill. Tell people that might not know a little bit about the event and kind of the idea behind Bots IQ.
1: Well, Bots IQ is a manufacturing workforce development program of the Pittsburgh Chapter National Tooling Machine Foundation. We're really here to engage students in the manufacturing process of building, designing, destroying, rebuilding 15-pound bots. The main reason why we're doing this is we want

0: with an industry advisor in their local community. So the students actually go to their advisors. They take tours of the facilities so they can see what manufacturing is all about. That modern manufacturing is really this blue tech. It's high technology, it's high skilled, and it's just amazing career opportunities. So that's why we have them all such, that's why we have them all paired up with the manufacturers.
1: What are some of the things that people might not understand about a career in manufacturing? What are some of the things that you can do with that?
0: Well, that's the biggest thing is people think that, again, manufacturing, they go to a Steelers game and they see those big burly guys, you know, with the steel and the sparks flying. They think, oh, that's manufacturing. Or they know people, unfortunately, who might have been laid off from a more of a low-skill job. They don't realize that there are 3,400 manufacturing companies in southwestern Pennsylvania alone, employing over 100,000 people. For every dollar spent in manufacturing, that brings $1.37 back to the local community. So manufacturing really drives the economy here in southwestern Pennsylvania. And what they don't also realize is they think all these jobs went overseas. Well, some of those jobs, yeah, did go overseas, but the ones that are here are very much, they're prototyping. They're very, as I said, they're high skill. They are STEM careers in manufacturing. And people don't realize you have to know science, you have to know technology, you have to know engineering, you have to know math. And for some people, you also have to know the A in STEAM, you also have to know industrial arts as well.
1: Am I incorrect in assuming that there is a high rate of placement for people that get into the manufacturing field?
0: All I can tell people right now is with a high school diploma plus some additional post-secondary training in whether certifications or short-term machinist training programs, you can get a job in manufacturing. You don't need to be spending $50,000, $60,000, $70,000 in a four-year degree. What you can do is you can get a little bit of training, get into at a local manufacturer, and then they'll pay for your education. They'll pay for your associate's degree. They'll pay for your bachelor's degree. They'll help you to get into as a machinist apprenticeship program so you can get that additional training. Manufacturers believe in training. Manufacturers believe in education, but they're going to help you to attain that. You won't have to spend a dime on your education.
1: That's unbelievable, especially, you know, when you talk about getting out of school and must have work experience, you know, but at the same time, you know, just completing your degree and trying to get placed from there is so tough. Let's talk about the event today and some of the things that have been going on. This is the finals of the competition. So it looks like real safety precautions are being taken. I saw some of the robots, you know, quote unquote, warming up. They look kind of dangerous. Talk about the robots themselves.
0: Well, these robots, they are, number one, there's no kit for this. All these robots, where they were completely designed by these students. They were built by these students. So they didn't open up a box and say, here's my bot. They have been working all year with their teachers, with their industry advisor on making these bots. So here is our opportunity, whether we say it's the finals competition, but this is their chance to test out their creations. We always like to call this as full contact innovation. Because of that, and because some of these bots, their weapons can go, and a lot of them do have weapons, they can go about 16,000 RPM. So actually, where you said about the arenas where we have this competition, and you need to come down here to see that, that is about 3-inch in thick polycarbonate in one of them, 1/2 inch thick in the other. So we need bulletproof glass plus 12-inch gauge steel to be on that floor to keep those bots and keep everyone safe. But it's a lot of fun. It's amazing what you get a chance to be able to see. I mean, these bots will shoot each other 8 feet up in the air. They will go around. I mean, who knows? It's just sparks flying all over the place. But the key thing is about what this competition is, people can come down and see what the students have been working on all year. This is their chance. They get to show off what they did. And you know, if they lose, later on we have rumbles so they can go and we can have four or five bots in the arena at a time where they go after each other. They can do grudge matches where they'll go after someone maybe they lost or maybe the other team or their neighboring school. Today is just a lot of fun and a great way to come down and see these kids and just see, as we say, sparks will fly.
1: That's fantastic. I love the grudge match thing. It's like, I'll see you in the parking lot behind NOS Annex. We'll make this happen.
0: Yeah, but the difference is we're doing this in arena with, you know, with referees, safety monitors, with everything going on. So it's those grudge matches you

0: can do where, yeah, it's not in that parking lot. This is in a safe environment that is, and it's the bots who are fighting. It's not anything else.
1: No, totally, totally. Bill, how can people get involved in this, you know, for next year, or get their high schools involved? If there are teachers or educators listening, how can people, you know, become a part of this great event?
0: Well, number one is, if you're in southwestern Pennsylvania, all you have to do, if you're a school that wants to be involved, a high school that wants to be involved with this, or a qualified youth organization like Boy Scouts, like Girl Scouts, like a 4-H club, raise your hand. You notify us. You go to our website at botsiqpa.org, and you come and you talk and get the information, get our contact information, and we'll be happy to be able to talk to you about the program, sign you up, and get you that local industry person to help you out as well. Those manufacturing companies need help and need support. We need every school in southwestern Pennsylvania to be a part of this program.
1: Fantastic, Bill. Anything else you want to say as we get into the thick of it today?
0: Well, as we say, it's amazing about Youth Express Radio being here. So if people want to come down, you want to do some play-by-play, you know, we want kids to come here to see the action, to come visit the exhibitors that are here, see the fun stuff. As we said, Youth Express, do some play-by-play of some matches, get interviewed here, you know, be a part of the show. And that's what we want people to do, is come see the show, have a great time doing this. And it's going to be rainy today. And if it's not rainy, it's going to be wet outside. You're not going to go to a park. Come here and have some fun. It's free, open to the public. All you have to do is show up.
1: Absolutely fantastic. When it's raining outside, the sparks are flying inside. Bill, thank you so much for taking the time.
0: Thank you very much.
1: We are live here at the Convocation Center at California University of Pennsylvania. It is the Bots IQ competition. The finals happening today. Make sure you stop down here or keep it tuned to youthexpress.org. As we roll along with the action, we're going to be calling some of the matches. I'm excited to see these bots get underway. And, again, if you want to get involved, check out their website, botsiqpa.org. We're going to be here until 3 o'clock, live from Cal U. It's Youth Express.
2: Youth Express, John Binley here. We're now down in the queue area where competitors are huddled up. Looks like they're getting ready for their battle, maybe some strategy going on. We're going to see if we can get some interviews with some students as well as teachers. Let's see who we got here. Hello. Would you mind doing an interview with us? We want to learn a little bit about what you're doing down here in the Q area. Tell us your name and what high school you're from.
3: I'm Laurel Batty. I'm from Yawk Senior High School.
4: I'm Ash McGee. I'm from Yawk Senior High School.
5: I'm Becca Guy, and I'm from Yawk Senior High School.
2: All right, and it looks like you guys are getting ready for a battle. What's going through your mind right now? What kind of preparation have you done?
3: We are just basically making sure all of our wiring is in place and our weapon is running, and we're just going to play the defensive and just go after it.
2: So how long have you been working on your robot?
4: I don't know how long.
3: Beginning of the year. Like October, September, October.
2: So this is a long time coming. Are you nervous? Are you excited? What? Take me inside your head right now, Becca.
5: Well, we're excited. But we're also nervous that our robot's not going to work. We're going to keep our fingers crossed.
2: So we're all wearing goggles down here. It could get messy, right? It seems like this is going to be a very intense. For our listeners right now, tell us what we're seeing right now. We've got schools, tables. I mean, it seems like this has really brought the best of the best out today. Talk a little bit about how you personally got involved.
3: Well, I'm really interested in the whole mechatronics of the whole situation. So just seeing how all these teams incorporate their own styles into their robots, and seeing how we incorporate our own style, and seeing which team builds a better bot.
2: All right. It looks like we've got you guys might need to be somewhere soon. Is your battle coming up? Do you know who you're going to battle first?
5: Baldwin.
2: All right. Well, good luck against Baldwin.
3: Thank you.
2: And we'll be tuned in from Youth Express. Thanks so much, ladies.
3: Thank you.
2: Youth Express, live from Cal U. We are in the Q area right next to the pit here at the Convocation Center. I think the first battle is about to begin. I'm joined right now by Bedford High School's own Casey Johnson. Hello, Casey. How you feeling right now?
6: Good, good. Glad to be here today.
2: So tell me, what's your role like in this process. What's your team working on right now?
6: Yeah, so I'm the driver for our second bot. And right now, we took some damage yesterday, so we're going to fix some things up. We don't fight until later in the day, so just have some time to get things ready.
2: So who was your first match against?
6: Our first match yesterday, I forget who. Today, it depends on how the bracket plays out, though.
2: Interesting. So you said you took some damage yesterday. What's the process like for when you come back and kind of evaluate? What did you have to adjust? What did you have to fix?
6: So at the beginning of the tournament, you get a lot more time between battles. So we have the time to get the batteries charged, get some stuff apart. If we need to make any, like, drill holes, re-tap things, we have that time. Towards the end, you get 20 minutes, which is just long enough to get it apart, put a new battery in, and get it over the safety inspection. So towards the end, it gets pretty rushed, and you just need to hope that you don't take too bad of damage.
2: Interesting. So how long have you been working on robotics kind of stuff? Is that something you've always been interested in, or is this a new thing?
6: Yeah, I've been interested in robotics since middle school, and then here at the high school, found out about the Bots IQ, and it's been a lot of fun competing the last 3 years.
2: So you said you're the driver, which is an important job, but I'm sure there's other important jobs too. Talk a little bit about what your team is working on.
6: Yeah, so we have about 4 or 5 core team members that are really familiar with the bot and all the mechanisms. They can do soldering, they know how to fix stuff, they can operate all the tools. So if anything happens, we have a great team, like a pit crew really, to help get everything back together.
2: It's very exciting. It's definitely a team effort. Casey, thanks for joining us. Good luck in your battle, and maybe we'll talk to you later. All right, so we just heard from someone from Bedford, and now I'm joined by James Baxter from Pine Richland High School. James, talk a little bit about what the competition has been like so far. Has it been tough?
7: It's been really tough, but it's also been a lot of fun.
2: And what's your role on Pine Richland's team?
7: I'm the designer of the robot.
2: So talk to me about the design. What's your robot? What's its strengths? What are its weaknesses?
7: It's like an egg beater type robot, similar to a drum. So its strengths are that it can move around quickly, spin up the weapon quickly, and deal a lot of damage on a hit. But some of the weaknesses are that it can't drive too well upside down. So if we get flipped over, we're kind of dead in the water.
2: Don't tell that to your competitors. We'll keep that under wraps. But what kind of things does Pine Richland do to support programs like this?
7: We get a lot of money for our department, which is really nice for buying materials like aluminum, titanium, and steel for the weapon. We also have a really nice Haas machine, and we're able to manufacture pretty much every component for the robot on it, all in-house, so we don't have to send it out and wait for other people.
2: What is a Haas machine?
7: It's a CNC mill, so it's got 3 axes, and it can machine pretty much anything.
2: Tell me about your day's first battle. Did you take any damage? What was your record? Who did you play?
7: We haven't gone yet today, but yesterday, our first battle, we did very well. And the second battle, we took very heavy damage. But we got it all fixed up, and we're ready to go.
2: What's the process like for fixing damage? Did you have a time limit, or you kind of have had, you know, all night and this morning to fix it? Or?
7: Well, for the first match, we had 20 minutes to fix it up, but that wasn't too bad because there wasn't much damage. But for the second one, we spent, like, all night fixing it.
2: Shifting gears a little bit, what does the future hold for you? Do you think you'd like to have a job where you're building robots and doing stuff like this?
7: Yeah, I'd like to go into mechanical engineering.
2: Well, I think you have a very bright future in that, and good luck with the egg beater robot. Thanks so much, James.
7: Thank you.
2: All right, now we're ringside. I'm joined now by...
8: Jacob Wilcox.
2: Jacob, where are you from?
8: I'm from Southmoreland.
2: All right, talk to me a little bit about what's going through your mind right now. You're getting ready for a battle?
8: Yeah, I'm getting ready for a battle. I'm pretty nervous. This is my third year doing this, but I think we can beat them.
2: How is this year different from years past?
8: I think this year we have a lot more teamwork this year. And this year now we've refined our ideas now, and we work together now. I think we can do it.
2: Tell me about your robot.
8: Well, our robot basically is just made out of aluminum and with one steel plate on the back and the other plate's aluminum as well. So basically, it also has a steel weapon drum at the front of it. Basically, our goal is to attack them and also pin them and make sure that we can't get pinned as well. The big problem is we end up getting stuck because we're so heavy. We're also uneven a little bit. But that's the biggest problem with us. But if as long as we can get loose and we hit them with that weapon, it's not going to do anything to us. It's just going to damage them.
2: Interesting. So it's kind of like a wrestling technique.
8: Yes.
2: Almost. So talk to me about your first round. Yesterday was the first round. How did it go for you guys?
8: Well, it didn't go as well as we thought it would because we still got stuck too many times. But I do think we've refined it now, and I think we figured out why we were getting stuck. The bottom plate was just was grinding too bad, so we shaved it off, and now we're I think we can move freely now and attack them at will.
2: Interesting. So you mentioned that you're doing a lot more teamwork this year. What is your specific role on the team?
8: My specific role was wiring and other things of that nature. So I did like the speed controllers, the weapon speed controllers. So the rest of the team kind of worked together to work on the chassis of the bot. They gave it to me and they're like, okay, what do we need to do to help you here? And I wired it, got it all organized and ready to go. So that was my big expertise, was the wiring and the programming of the bot.
2: Interesting. So Jacob, what does the future hold for you? Do you think you'd like to have a job in this field someday?
8: Yeah, I think that I would like to have a field in either programming or in something to involves in that type of world, because I've always been interested in like programming and seeing how things work when I'm done working with them. And I think I would like a big field in here, and I've always enjoyed it. Like, I never came here not wanting to go, you know. I've always came here like, okay, if we lose, we lose. So what? I get to see other bots, I can see other fights. I stay here as much as I can because I just want to see them fight, you know, and get some ideas for next year.
2: Well, you are well on your way to a career in this field. That's Jacob Wilcox from Southmoreland High School. Good luck today. Thanks for joining us.
8: Thank you.

0: Tad with you here for Youth Express. We are live from the Southwestern Pennsylvania Bots IQ. We're at California University of Pennsylvania inside the Convocation Center. Make sure you stop by. We're going to be here until 3 o'clock. And right now, I have some young people from Clareton High School. What's your name?
1: Donnie.
0: And what's your name?
1: Selena.
2: Anastasia.
0: All right, guys. And you have a robot in the competition. Why don't you tell us about... Tell us your robot's name and a little bit about it.
2: Okay, our robot's name is the Ladybug, and you want to tell them about it?
3: Sure. We have two-wheel drive, so we can go faster for speed. We have flipper ears, so if we get flipped upside down, we can still drive. We also, we had skid plates, so if we can also flip other robots upside down, like really easily, if we have those.
0: What's kind of the main weapon of Ladybug?
2: Well, we have an offset beater bar. One side is bigger than the other. It's basically two bars connected. And the other side has holes going through it, so we get a stronger hit going downwards on the other robots.
0: This is crazy. These terms, offset beater bar, stuff like that. What have you guys kind of learned through this competition and the process of building the robot?
3: Well, it takes months to get it all together, but to like when we started out, you have to just get a design. And first we started off with wood, and then we actually, if all the measurements are correct and everything, then we can go in and start putting our titanium together and everything. So it takes like a while to get it all together, but the process is really fun doing it, honestly.
2: So we learned a lot about teamwork and just we learned a lot of different metals and how to put a robot together. We used a program called SolidWorks to draw up our whole robot. It's in our binder. So piece by piece, we put it all together.
0: Does it seem crazy that you guys are here now with all the work that went into it and the design stuff? Does it seem like, oh my gosh, we're actually here, we're at the final competition?
3: Yeah, it's really awesome to see how all of our hard work really pays off in this competition. So yesterday we actually won our first fight, and it was really great to see how all of our teamwork put together is amazing. I love it so much.
0: Were you guys freaking out when you won that first fight?
2: Yeah, we were really excited.
4: I was the nervous one. I was driving.
5: Yes, she's our driver.
0: What's it like being a driver for one of these robots?
4: It's very, very nerve-wracking. It's the whole bleachers cheering for your bot, and you're the one in control. And even if you win, it feels really good. But if you lose, it's like, maybe I could have done this, maybe I could have done that, because it was all on me. I was the one with the remote. I was the one controlling. But in the end, it's really fun. I really like driving the robot. It's not that hard.
0: Thank you so much for coming up here to talk to us. What's on the agenda for today? Do you guys have a fight today? Are you still in the running for the final?
3: Yes, so we have a double elimination. So yesterday, as we won our first fight, we lost our second one. So today, if we win our first one, we just keep going on until we lose. So we're just waiting around. The anticipation is building up for our first fight. So we're really excited. So, yeah, we already set up all of our stuff, and we're getting ready for our first fight.
0: Awesome, guys. Good luck. Anything else you want to say? You guys want to do a Go Bears?
5: Sure.
2: Go Bears.
4: Go Bears.
2: Go Bears.
0: All right. That's Clareton High School's team. They're excited. Thank you, guys. And Ladybug is their bot. They've got a lot of, just terms that were flying over my head, but you can tell how interested and ingrained this program has become in some of these young people's lives. It's exciting. I can't wait to see that robot later this afternoon. We're going to be here again until 3 o'clock. Make sure you stop by. We're at the Convocation Center at California University of Pennsylvania. Interviews throughout the day. We're going to even do some play-by-play of some of the bot matches. We're live here on Youth Express from the Convocation Center at CalU. It's the Southwestern Pennsylvania Bots IQ.

0: of STEAM throughout the state of Pennsylvania. So I'm honored, as he is really a truly friend of this program. So Brandon, want to say a few words. Thank you.
1: Good morning, everybody. Come on, we're about ready to see some bots destroy each other. You can do better than that. Good morning, everybody. Well, because of this program, this week in Pennsylvania, I was fortunate enough to sponsor, this is STEAM Education Week. This is an initiative that we're looking to make sure our next generation has the opportunities that the future beholds in terms of employment and careers. We've seen over the past years at this event, the students that are participating in these programs in the schools are far above the students to be ready for employment, for careers, to work with their hands for the jobs of the future, not the jobs of today. They will have a career. And these jobs, the students that we are seeing here, they are going to make changes in the world. They're either going to work on something that changes the world, they're going to design something that changes the world. And it all started here because of volunteers that are active to make sure our next generation is prepared, teachers and students and parents that are involved in the students' lives to make sure that our next generation is prepared. This is about making sure our next generation has the tools to be successful. And this program provides us an opportunity here in southwestern Pennsylvania to showcase the talent we have in our schools. So I want to thank Bots IQ for everything they've done to make sure we can showcase and unveil the talents that these students have and make sure that some students would not even be interested in maybe going to classes without this program. This program puts students on the right track so that they can get a career and really impact our country and our next generation. So thank you to Bots IQ. Thank you to the parents, the teachers, the volunteers, everyone that makes this happen. This caps off STEAM Education Week here in Pennsylvania, an initiative I'm proud of, an initiative that's bipartisan, that makes sure we understand that what our next generation needs to be successful. So have fun today. Let's see some bots getting destroyed, and make sure you cheer on your students. Thank you.
0: Thank you. Brandon, thank you very much for everything. And I'm sure if we go to your website, we'll be able to see that proclamation and definitely you being up there on the House floor announcing that. So we thank you again. And also, as you all know, as I know we've been waiting a little bit for these bouts to begin, remember, Bots IQ, yes, we call this the finals competition, but this is a job-driven, project-based STEM learning experience. Again, it's a learning experience for these students. So while we're trying to get a good show going, first and foremost, this is a learning experience. And this is their opportunity to test their bots to see how it go against the competition. So we know there's been a little bit of delay, but trust me, these students are hard at work in trying to get their bots going, and they want to be able to put on a show not only for themselves, but for everybody here. So we really do appreciate your patience. Since that STEAM showcase is going to be opening up in a couple of seconds, we already know there's some exhibitors up there. So please, if you want, get your steps in, go upstairs, and visit those exhibitors as well. Thank you.
2: All right, we're live here ringside at Bots IQ at Cal UPA. We are right outside the bulletproof glass ring, and this is going to be a battle between Eastern Westmoreland, CTC, their robot, the Redeemer, against Mount Pleasant Area High School's Bot Ross. And Bot Ross is sort of a play on Bob Ross, and their little logo is Bob Ross like painting a robot or something. It's fantastic. All right, both robots have entered the ring. We're just waiting for the go-ahead here. Bot Ross has what looks to be like two saw blades on the front of it. Bot Ross has a wedge on the front, so he might be able to lift his opposition. Ooh. No contact between the robots yet. All right, there we go. And the Redeemer has like a blender on the front, so it blends forwards and really high rate of speed. Okay, Bot Ross, there was some contact. It looks like Bot Ross is incapacitated, perhaps. Oh, no signs of life from Bot Ross. And now the Redeemer no longer blending. The ref has called it. Play has stopped. And it looks like a tread on the Redeemer has come off, so it's only kind of able to go in a large circle. And they've called it. The Redeemer from Eastern Westmoreland, CTC. All right, both bots semi-incapacitated, but the Redeemer able to make contact, even with one tread, was able to keep going at the end of competition. We're going to have, what is it?
3: It's a belt for their spinner.
2: The belt, okay. All right, I was just informed by some experts here ringside that, are you with Eastern Westmoreland?
3: No, I am a professor here at California University. I'm Dr. Jennifer Wilburn.
2: Oh, awesome. Yeah. Tell us about maybe tell people what happened in that fight in particular. It was kind of a shorter bout, even compared to the ones we've seen, which seemed on the shorter side. Tell us what happened here.
3: A bit of a short match. It looked like, which bot was this? This was Eastern Westmoreland CTC, the Redeemer. It looked like they lost the belt that was driving their weapon initially on, so they really weren't able to do much damage, but they were still able to hit Bot Ross, and they were incapacitated, so it was a short match.
2: Dr. Wilburn, what do you teach here at CalU?
3: Mechatronics Engineering Technology.
2: And for people, you know, obviously you and I know what that is.
3: Yeah. For people who don't know what mechatronics is, it's what you get when you combine mechanical and electrical engineering with computer systems and controls.
2: So this is right in your wheelhouse.
3: It really is.
2: Fantastic. Is there like a perfect design? Like, are you able to look at a robot and be like, oh, that's going to work and here's why?
3: Yes and no. One of the interesting things about a competition such as this is you don't know exactly what other robots you're going to be up against. So you can design for some general approaches and have a strategy as to how you're going to approach the match. But you're always going to have strengths and weaknesses. So it depends on what robots you're up against, whether they can exploit those weaknesses or not.
2: Has there been a bot that has kind of stuck out to you so far this competition?
3: Well, I'm judging Best Engineered Robot this year, so I better keep that under my hat for the moment.
2: the best kept secret here at the Bots IQ competition. When we talk about young people getting into manufacturing and things like that, how important is it in this day and age for people to be doing project-based, hands-on kind of learning?
3: It's critical, and a competition such as this really is giving students the kinds of skills that they're going to need to be able to go on into a STEM education and move forward into the workforce where we really are needing the most workers.
2: Especially when you think about southwestern Pennsylvania, you think about the history of the area, the region.
3: Southwestern Pennsylvania has always had a history of manufacturing, and today is no exception to that. We're just changing the face of manufacturing and what is in demand to be able to do the kinds of jobs that are needed in the manufacturing industries.
2: I talked about this a little bit with Bill Pardness earlier today. The level of placement that seems to be, wow, so a huge collision going on in the other ring. The level of placement after graduation or after the pursuit of employment when it comes to manufacturing, it seems like it's there and maybe not in some other fields.
3: The demand for highly skilled multidisciplinary workers such as mechatronics engineering technologists it's a huge demand at this point in time. We can't find enough skilled workers, so there are a lot of industries that are actually suffering not being able to find the workers in those skills, and they're actually closing their doors because they're not capable of filling those positions, or they're turning to automation and trying to eliminate jobs. And you know, certainly we need to be expanding, and we are going to have to look at advanced manufacturing and automation in order to remain competitive in a global world, in the global marketplace. But to see a company have to close its doors because it can't get the workers that it needs is really just, it's sad, and we can do better than that. So that's what we're here for, and we're trying to encourage students to get more involved in the advanced manufacturing fields and these highly technical fields, and hopefully teach them that, you know, there are a lot of very rewarding careers in this area.
2: What got you into stuff like this as a young person?
3: Well, as a young person, I was originally interested in robotics, much like this. Unfortunately, there were really weren't competitions such as this to pique my interest when I was in high school, so I really would have liked to have had some opportunities like this. So at this point in time, it's really important for me to get involved and try to spread the message.
2: Dr. Wilburn, thank you so much. You're judging Best Engineered Robot. I'll let you get back to it. Is there anything else you want to say to anyone out there that might be listening or want to get involved in something like Bots IQ?
3: Believe in yourself and don't be afraid to approach a challenge.
2: Thank you so much. Really appreciate it.
3: Thank you very much.
2: All right. We're going to be here until 3 o'clock. That was Dr. Jennifer Wilburn. She is the mechatronics professor here at California University of Pennsylvania. I had no idea that existed. I'm learning a ton today. It is exciting. The robot action is continuing here. We're getting ready for another battle, but we will tune in with you shortly. We're here until 3 o'clock, Youth Express, live from the Convocation Center at California University of Pennsylvania at the Southwestern Bots IQ competition.

0: All right, I'm here with Jacob Wilcox after the after the match. Jacob, you guys didn't win. Tell us a little bit about what happened.
1: Well, the big problem was we got flipped over, and there was no way for us to flip back over again. The problem was we couldn't get our weapon running when we were flipped. So the best we could do was pin and just smash them unless we could flip ourselves back over. Which is the reason we were smoking as well was because I was trying to run that weapon to try to flip us, and that was just hurting the motor over and over again into the controller as well. So that was the reason we were probably smoking, and that's what we plan on checking before we get out of here. So,
0: the robot Anthrax from Southmoreland High School. Tell us about the weapon. It seems like there are a lot of robots here that have like a spinning element like yours does. Maybe talk about the one that Anthrax employs and also the ones that you've seen some of the other robots with.
1: Now, ours, the one that I like about ours is made to be fed, basically. So it's going to spin and it's just going to take in the other bot and start eating it and chewing it away. And it's not like, it's not an aluminum drum, it's a steel one. So it's very hard to break, but there's also the problem of if the drum is bigger than ours, there's a chance it could break because ours is pretty thin. But once again, it's steel rather than aluminum, so it's going to be a lot tougher on another bot than aluminum one would be. Now, what I've seen and what I plan on doing for like next year is you see those huge weapons that spin that are just so heavy on one side and they just like attack the other bot with such power that it just splits it and does so much damage. I would like to create a weapon of that nature because if you get like two strikes on the other bot, they're done because it's such a heavy, powerful weapon. Then there's also the problem of weight as well. So over the summer, my goal is to make a weapon that is heavy, strong, but at the same doesn't take away our armor as much as I would want it to.
0: Well, it doesn't take long of talking to you to know that you're very into this. Is this your first year with Bots IQ? You mentioned you want to do it next year.
1: This is my third year, actually, in Bots IQ. Next year will be my last and fourth. And I've always enjoyed this. Like, I've never came in here. I've been like, okay, yeah, we're going to go fight. No, I've always, like, loved watching other fighters and watching even my bot fight. Even if we lose, I learn that, hey, oh, this is the problem with it. Let's fix it or find a way to fix it. And then every year I've had like people who join the team, new people, and I teach them, and it's so fun just to do that. Like, even if we don't have a good working bot, it's not like I'm going to sit there and be like, oh yeah, I'm ashamed of you. It's like, no, we tried our hardest and we did our hardest. It's like, we lose. It's nothing like major. It's just as long as you had fun with it and we had some good moments together, that's all I want really.
0: You know, there is a manufacturing element to this, as I'm sure you know, being a veteran at Bots IQ. Mm-hmm. Have you thought about that? What you would want to do? Do you want to continue doing kind of hands-on stuff like this where there's, you know, design and problem solving like you just mentioned?
1: Yeah, I think the big thing that I did this year that kind of made me think about my future a lot was I did the insides of the bot. I did like the speed controllers, the motors, and now I look at that and I go, that's awesome. When I see my bot just moving and I know it's because, hey, I did those motors, you know, I wired it all up. It's amazing. I think in the future I'm going to be trying to get involved in something like this again or something hands-on because it's so great seeing what you've made do what it's supposed to do, you know? You make a drawing of a bot or you make a drawing of something as simple as like a pulley or whatever and you see it work. It just makes you feel like amazing because you know it's doing what it's meant to do and you built that. So I think by far I'm definitely going to be trying to do something hands-on with my life when this is all done. So
0: I will say this, Anthrax appeared to be one of the faster robots I saw. How does that happen? I know that, you know, that's something you want. The rings aren't very big, but even though your weapon wasn't working, you were able to move around very quickly.
1: Right. Well, that's the thing. That's our backup. Say, like it happened again, our weapon wasn't working because we were flipped. Well, we can still run. That's the thing. If we need to run away, we can. And if we need to suddenly make a sharp turn and trick them and pin them, we can easily. Now, the cool thing is we've always had a speedier bot. And the reason we've always done this is just because, say, our weapon breaks or something like that happens, we know we can still run and get away. Now, that's the thing. We've always, like, would I want a slower bot? Not really. Because I still want the safe, like, satisfaction that, hey, I can still get away if I need to. If I need to run away and go go to a corner or something or get away from them because their weapon's doing damage, I can fast, and they can't catch up with me. That's why we've always had a kind of faster bot, and Anthrax has always been very known for that type of speed. Every single year, like, this is the third iteration of that type of bot, and we've always had him fast. I don't think that's going to change, or I don't think it should.
0: Jacob, last question here. What would you tell someone who is thinking about getting involved in Bots IQ, or they want to start doing something with robotics, you know, like an incoming high school freshman? What kind of advice would you give them?
1: I think the advice, don't think you, oh, I have so much time to work on a bot. Oh, I have so much time. It's the beginning of the year. No, you don't have as much time as you think. And other team members that are like seniors of this or veterans like me, sometimes there's moments where we like look down on you or like, hey, don't do that. It's like, and it's bad that some people do that, and it shouldn't be a thing. That's why I try not to do that. My biggest advice would be, whatever you do, just keep going. Learn. If you don't know how to do something, tell them. Tell your teacher, tell your teammates, and learn so you know for the next year. Like, I didn't know anything about wiring this year, and literally I learned as I went. And now I know, literally, if I need to design a bot by myself next year, I could, because I've learned from my freshman year to now. And my biggest advice is keep going, keep trying, keep learning new things. It's going to get hard. It's going to get difficult. That's how it usually is. But don't give up and keep going, and you can do it.
0: Jacob, thank you so much for taking the time. Best of luck to Anthrax. Anything else you want to say? Any shout-outs?
1: Yes, I would like to say thank you for my brother and my mother for coming and watching this with me. It's very awesome being able to see this, because I don't get a chance to really mess with this type of electronics that often. But coming here, looking at it, and like messing with it makes me happy to watch this all happen. Even if I lose, I'm here just to have fun.
0: Jacob, thank you so much. Good luck to you, young man.
1: Thank you.
0: All right. Representing Southmoreland High School, Jacob Wilcox and their robot Anthrax, the third iteration of Anthrax. Southmoreland, of course, is home of Pro Football Hall of Famer and former Steelers offensive line coach Russ Grimm. I'm sure Coach Grimm would be proud of what Anthrax is doing in the ring today. We're going to be here till 3 o'clock. The action is rolling along. Keep it tuned here to Youth Express, or stop down. We're at California University of Pennsylvania in the Convocation Center. It's the 2017 Southwestern Pennsylvania Bots IQ competition.
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0: Youth Express. Youth Express, we're back from the Convocation Center at California University of Pennsylvania. It's Bots IQ. We've got a bird's eye view right now. I'm joined by my colleague, Tad Whistle. We're a couple hours in now. Tad, give me some of your first reactions. What do you think of this event?
1: There's a lot of really cool stuff going on in the ring and outside of it. I think the battles are like shorter than I thought they would be. If you're used to traditional Homo sapien fighting, you think that they're going to be rounds
0: and
1: longer.
0: Yeah.
1: But there have definitely been some big hits, some big collisions.
0: What about Chad? There's a robot named Chad that really just had quite a showing. He was sort of doing this like, the crowd's going wild for Chad right now. He sort of does this spinning thing, and he's kind of, he's like an isosceles triangle. He's really deadly.
1: Yes. Almost taunting his opponent, Kronos. The MC down there mentioned that Chad has no weapon. Chad is just a wedge on all sides.
0: Ah.
1: So, but in that is his greatest weapon. He's got built-in leverage.
0: The best offense is a good defense, as they say.
1: Exactly. So, but he was able to like beach his opponent on himself and run him into the wall. Very cool. But John, one of the things I really noticed and I'm really enjoying about this competition is when you talk to the people that are here, you talk to the young people, the organizers, you talk to the school sponsors and the coaches, they're really into it. They're enjoying the work and what they do.
0: Absolutely. Every person I've talked to has been so enthusiastic. There's a lot of volunteers here, both adults and youth. I think what's really cool, too, is it seems like because there is obviously a competitive nature, but the guys and girls that are driving the robots are standing right next to each other, kind of. There doesn't seem to be any bad blood or sort of any competitive edge beyond just enjoying the process of creating and seeing how these things work. You can tell that there's a sort of spirit, a wholesome spirit of competition going on.
1: Absolutely.
0: Here for sure.
1: I've kind of seen that play out in the ring as well, where one opponent will be incapacitated, or we saw it earlier, one of the combatants was wedged in the door, and the other, his opponent just took his hand off his controller and showed the judge, "I'm not touching the controller." The judge opened the door of freedom, and then they continued to battle. I mean, you know, that's not trying to win on a technicality. That's just trying to see what you have, what you've created, like you said, with these robots and where they are right now.
0: So as our battles go on, you might hear the announcer reference crowbar. And what that means is sometimes these robots get stuck or wedged and maybe even stuck on top of each other, and they'll open the door. One of the referees will grab that crowbar and unstick the two robots. But thinking about how this is a bridge to manufacturing for a lot of youth, Tad, I'm going to throw some numbers at you.
1: All right.
0: Brought to us by Catalyst Connection. And sort of some numbers about the manufacturing industry in our region. The average salary in manufacturing is $59,000, which is 17% higher than the overall average.
1: That's insane. I had no idea.
0: And I think we were speaking to someone earlier. I think it was Bill, director.
1: Yeah.
0: Said that you actually don't need to have a college degree to get a job like this, which is really, I think, a refreshing thing to hear.
1: Yeah, especially in today's day and age where, you know, you work so hard to get that degree and then maybe there aren't as many opportunities available to you. One of the things Bill mentioned, the executive director, Bill Pardness, mentioned is it's not uncommon for you to become employed in manufacturing. Your employer wants you to pursue a higher level of education, and then they pay for you to go to school and kind of continue to pursue that to become more valuable to them, and then you in turn, you know, increase what you're able to do in your resume. So that, I think that's an interesting thing. That's something you kind of only think about with people that are in, you know, maybe the medical field or
0: Definitely.
1: In academia.
0: Here's another one for you. There's over 3,000 manufacturing companies in our region that employ 95,000 workers. I can't think of, you know, when people talk about, like you said, Pittsburgh, you think about UPMC or the surrounding area.
1: The reinvention of Pittsburgh as a medical place,
0: tech,
1: Google.
0: It's the second fastest growing industry in southwestern Pennsylvania, and there is a high demand for 25,000 talented people to enter careers in manufacturing in the next 10 years just to replace the people that are going to be retiring. So here are some of the high priority in-demand manufacturing jobs, and I think that all of these skills are being cultivated here at Bots IQ. Here we go. CNC operator. I don't know what that is. Do you? CNC?
1: I'm not sure.
0: We'll have to find out. Industrial machinery mechanic, a machinist, welders, electrical engineers, mechanical manufacturing engineers, sales engineers, supervisors, and we're getting all this information from the Catalyst Connection Explore and the new manufacturing program, which is at www.explorenewmfg.org. So as we await the next round, let's talk a little bit about the atmosphere. This is usually a basketball court, but I'm surprised. You know, the fans are really engaged. The way they set this up, these cages are very vision. You know, you get a good view kind of no matter where you are.
1: Yeah, they're made with some plexiglass that's thick enough. It's bulletproof, which is one of the things Bill mentioned. And
0: So we've actually got a guest right now joining us, Ms. Phyllis Miller. Phyllis is from the Hamel Manufacturing Company. Phyllis, what brings you out today?
2: Well, I'm one of the original starters of the program. It started actually at Hamel Manufacturing Company. Our owner, Jeff Kelly, at one time was the head of the National Tooling and Machining Association. And he had a trip to Florida. He came back from Florida, and they were doing a competition similar to this in Florida. And he said, oh, Phyllis, this is going to get kids locally interested in manufacturing. And I was pretty skeptical. It didn't really jive with me at the time. But that summer, Greg Chambers, who's in the pits from Oberg Industries, he and I were at a conference in New Orleans. And at that conference, they brought the woman who had started it in Florida. She had brought some of her students with some of their robots. And Greg and I looked at each other and we said, you know, maybe there is something to this. So when I came home, I talked to Jeff Kelly, and I said, you know, maybe you are right. He said, okay. So I'm going to put up $5,000. I want you to have a meeting at Hamel with schools, high schools, colleges, workforce development organizations, local companies. And I'm going to put up $5,000 for you to have a competition in the spring. And that was in 2005 we did that. So that we didn't have an arena. So we had to rent one, and then we got a grant from Pennsylvania for $12,500 to pay for half of it. It was a $25,000 arena, the small one. And that summer, that spring on Mother's Day, we had our first competition at Westmoreland Mall. We wanted to do it at Westmoreland Mall because we wanted the public to see the collaboration between companies and schools, because we match each school with a company to be a technical advisor and to give them tours to show them what kind of jobs are available. So that first year we had 5 schools, 7 teams, about 30 kids at the mall. The next year we got more schools and we realized Westmoreland Mall wasn't big enough, so we moved to Century 3 Mall. We were there, I'd say, 4 or 5 years. We grew and grew and grew, but we were paying Century 3 Mall to be there. And we could only set things up in the middle of the night once the mall was closed. So there we were, 3 o'clock in the morning, putting all this stuff together. So we looked around and we realized that the only people at Century 3 Mall were the people that were coming to see our competition. So we decided it was time to move. So we have this wonderful collaboration with CalU, with Westmoreland County Community College, with Butler County Community College. And so now we have it at the schools, and it's a win for the schools because we get all these students on campus for them to see their campus. They get to see companies, they get to see campuses, what kind of programs they can go into as they develop and go out into the world. And it's grown to far more than we ever anticipated. So we're really proud of it.
0: Yeah, it's got to be a special moment for you to look out and see all the different schools, all these students working together, 1,100 kids. If you're just joining us, Youth Express, we're live from Bots IQ at California University of Pennsylvania, and we're joined by chairperson of Southwestern Pennsylvania Bots IQ, Ms. Phyllis Miller. I'm going to bring my colleague Tad Whistle in, ask you a few questions, and I'm going to let you hold this microphone.
1: Phyllis, so what does it mean to you to, like you said, from such humble beginnings and maybe not totally sold on the idea, but then obviously it's blown up, and here we are at a large facility at California PA. What's the sense of pride you feel right now and the ability to enjoy an event like this?
2: Well, I started my life as an elementary school teacher, and my husband was a high school principal. So we've always been in education, and we've always seen how important it is to educate students. And then when I changed careers and went into manufacturing, I realized that we really need people in manufacturing. We really need highly skilled workers. And I don't think a lot of people realize what manufacturing has become. It's not just repetition. It's not dirty and dark. These people that do manufacturing, with the people that work on these CNC machines, know trigonometry. I mean, they are really highly skilled, intelligent people. And we need them. I don't know what's going to happen to manufacturing in America if we don't have enough workers. Hamel, our average age is around 40-something. We have like 10 people that are going to retire within the next 2 or 3 years. How are we going to replace them if we don't have enough people to go into these trades? And I know everybody wants to send their child to college, which is a wonderful thing, but not everybody's made out for college. And another thing is, become a machinist. Who's to say you can't become an engineer at a later time? And you go to school on your company's money instead of your money. You don't end up with a high bill at the end. You don't have a college loan because the company footed the bill for you. And I think there's alternatives to just always coming out of high school and going to college. There's other ways to get to where you want to be.
1: Is there a stigma around manufacturing jobs or going to trade school? I mean, then maybe part of that is there's a stigma about not going to quote-unquote college.
2: I think, you know, people want the best for their children, and they think by sending them to college, that's the best thing for them. But some kids, when they come out of high school, are really not mature enough to go to college. You spend a lot of money, put them in college, and they fail out. And then what do? Where do they go? Manufacturing is an alternative. Go to a grade school and learn something.
1: And they do pretty well.
2: Yeah, absolutely. They make good wages. Hamel. We're an ESOP company, employee stock ownership. We own 49% of the company, which is fantastic. We have a 401k plan, we have health insurance, we have life insurance, long-term and short-term disability. And when you think about it, it's a wonderful profession. People are building their families on it. And I don't understand why more people don't consider that.
1: You know, I graduated in 2009. I went to college, you know, quote-unquote college, and it's a difficult time to get hired as a young person. But for me, as someone who had very little guidance coming out of high school, it's like, well, I'm going to go to college because you're supposed to go to college, right?
2: You're supposed to.
1: Well, I'm not sure if you had a chance to catch up with many of the young competitors thus far today, but the ones that I've spoken to, they're so into building things. They're so into, you know, the terms around the Bots IQ competition. And I can see, you know, I can see them, you know, kind of like you're saying, being the future and really doing things that help shape manufacturing, keeping those jobs in the United States.
2: And, you know, you talk to a lot of them and you'll ask them what they're going to be, and they'll say, well, I'm going to be a mechanical engineer. And some of them are going to become mechanical engineers, but some of them aren't. They're not going to make it through. And they need to realize that there's an alternative. There's a lot of workforce development organizations. There's a lot of schools in Pennsylvania locally. New Century Careers, Westmoreland County Community College. There's a lot of places where these students then can change their career path and go to them and become a machinist, become a welder, become an inspector, which is a wonderful, reputable position to have in a company.
1: Phyllis, I want you to take your crystal ball out. I want you to look down into it 10 years from now for both Bots IQ and manufacturing in Southwestern Pennsylvania. Where are they?

0: I have to tell you about it. I got a an application from a young person who graduated with a business degree. And he said in his cover letter, "I'm just the person you're looking for. I honed my public speaking skills as a waiter at Red Lobster, and I'm the one you want." And I'm like, "You poor young man, I feel so bad for you, because you're not. I have no place in my company for you. I need somebody who has skill, who can be an inspector, can be a machinist. I feel bad. I feel bad that they go to college and they think they're, you know, the world's their oyster, and it's not. And really, if they would consider something like this, it could be their oyster. It's really important for them to think, at least consider going this route."
1: Phyllis, thank you so much for taking the time. I wasn't sure what this event was going to be like when I first got here. It's been fantastic. We're having a blast.
0: Good, I'm glad.
1: The setup, it's just booming with activity, and it's still early. There's a lot of people still making their way in.
0: And Cal used such a wonderful venue for it, isn't it?
1: Yes. I think the Vulcans, I think, you know, that's kind of in the manufacturing trade itself, right? Phyllis, thank you so much.
0: You're welcome. Thanks for having me.
1: All right, we're going to be here until 3 o'clock. That was Phyllis Miller, a chairperson here with Southwestern Pennsylvania Bots IQ, also of Hamel Manufacturing. We thank her for taking the time to join us. It's Youth Express, live from California University of Pennsylvania in the Convocation Center. We're at Bots IQ. We'll be here until 3 o'clock.
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0: Youth Express, live from Bots IQ at California University of Pennsylvania. We're in the Convocation Center. I'm joined now by two instructors from IAC. And introduce yourselves. Let's get to know you.
1: Hi, I'm Angela Wilson. I am a biology teacher at IAC, and I'm also the advisor for the robotics team.
2: I'm Zach Zerba. I'm the technology education instructor at the high school.
0: All right, so I had the pleasure of speaking with a few of your students, like right before their first match, and it was so obvious to me, they were the first students that I talked to, and it was so obvious to me how excited and engaged they were. This does not seem like your typical out-of-school thing where kids are going for extra credit or they're not into it. These kids were really excited. Talk to me about the process. Is this something that started at the beginning of the year, and this is sort of a culminating event?
1: Yeah, this is definitely a year-long event. We start fundraising in September, and we kind of carry that through into October. We come up with a preliminary design somewhere around October, and we kind of just build upon that and make modifications to it and test it and everything else up until this day. But the kids pretty much do it all. We're kind of just there to help and facilitate and
0: Tell me about the robot that you came up with. What's the name and what are its features?
2: Our robot is Kronos. It has a spinning weapon bar on the front. We started basically with a sketch and went to a wooden prototype, and then we 3D printed a half-scale copy, and we came up with this. And we had a few issues at prelims with the weapon not working properly and no armor, and we were able to remedy those issues and did a lot better here at finals.
0: Awesome. So have you had a chance to meet a lot of other teachers? What's it like? Do you trade kind of best practices or ideas for lesson plans? I'd imagine there's a lot to learn here as teachers as well.
1: Oh, my gosh, yeah. So this is my fourth year and about his fourth year. But since year one to now, we have gotten so much help from the different districts. Just being here is such a learning day for us. But I'm a science teacher. I'm a biology teacher. So I can't tell you how much I've learned in the 4 years about the technical end of things. And everyone here is so willing to help. You know, do you have
0: anything to add? It's
2: fantastic. As for a STEM program, this is the best thing you can do because it truly implements the design process. You can go with a complete project that's done, see how it works, see all the problems with it, all the successes, and restart. And it gives a concrete knowledge of the design process, especially any students that want to get into engineering or manufacturing and what they're going to see coming in their future.
0: As teachers, what does it mean to you guys to see your students not only engaged but working together in a way that delegates different responsibilities and, you know, allows for this collaboration sort of at the next level? What's that feel like?
1: It's definitely like nothing actually that I've ever been involved in. You put so much work into it, and the kids, they collaborate, and one might be really strong in like an English sense, and they'll be in charge of the notebook, and then we have a girl who's really, really strong at like wiring, and so that's her strength, that's her place to shine, and they all kind of put it together and produce this grand thing in April. But great teamwork, building skills, and they all had butterflies the day before, so you can tell that they know they invested all this time in it, and it's just, it's rewarding.
0: So you think about these students post high school. How many of them do you think will go into fields that they're exercising today?
1: With our current group, we've taken polls and we kind of know what they're going to do. About half are going to go into manufacturing or some sort of trade that they've exhibited at competition.
0: That's awesome. So
1: yeah, about half.
0: When you guys, and this will be the last question, when you guys look out at the competition, what do you think? Do you think Kronos is going to take home the gold or the trophy? What is the ultimate prize?
2: The ultimate prize is learning. I don't know where we're going to place overall, but as long as the kids learn something, and as long as they had fun, that's all that matters.
0: That's a good answer. But we'll root for Kronos. And you just heard Angela and Zach from IAC High School. Thanks for joining us.
2: Thank you.
0: Youth Express. 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

0: change.
1: It seems as though Romelope's wedge weapon has been dislodged. That's gonna count. That's gonna rack up some points for these bolts. That's a pin, ladies and gentlemen, a direct pin. Romelope attempting to escape to no avail, using a spin tactic. These bolts being careful to get near it when it's spinning.
2: If you're just joining us, this is Avonworth High School versus Central Valley High School's team. It's an intense match right now.
1: Two of your favorite boxes are competing. That's another pin by Dee's Bolts.
2: Dee's Bolts is the Central Valley High School's team. Avonworth High School's Robolope 2.0. And they are locked in.
1: Robolope's weapon is still working. It's going to fly off. Robolope, if you're not careful, you're going to take off. Still a minute left. It seems as though a piece of D's bolts has just fallen off. A whole belt. It's almost as if it's using the force of Robolope to move. It seems as though it's lost one of its front wheels, but not its back. An interesting damage. ...30 seconds left on the clock, folks. That's another pin by D's Bolts. It's gonna come down to the judges. Will they be kind? Robolope using the only thing it knows how to spin. That is scary fast. D's Bolts just staying away. It's gonna go down to the judges. D's Bolts in the blue is your winner.
2: All right, we're gonna see if we can get
1: Robolope put up one.
2: An interview with the drivers of the last match.
1: It was not enough to compete with D's Bolts' amazing sense of control. Upset loss yesterday there, back in the arena.
2: Hey guys, what school are you from?
3: Gorilla Latrobe.
2: And who are you battling next?
3: California Area High School.
2: Tell me about your robot here.
3: Oh, this is a spinner weapon, and so we designed it with two wheels and notch plates, and so it should really take hits, but also be able to deal them out.
2: All right, so let's get to know your team a little bit. What's your name and what role did you play?
3: My name is Yijia Liu, and I help design and basically assemble and disassemble the bot.
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5: I'm Brandon McGannon. I'm the driver, and I also help with the assembly and design as much as I can.
6: My name is Thomas Bobick, and I help do the electronic design and building of electronics.
2: Awesome. So you guys are playing the home team. You're playing Cal U. What do you know about their robot? Do you have any strategies in mind for what you're going to try to do?
5: Well, so far with what we're seeing, it looks like there's some bolts sticking out of their spinning weapon, and basically the plan is right now to try to get into those and see if we can rip those out, and then titanium weapon, so it should be able to tear through the bolts and maybe even their aluminum weapon, so we'll see.
2: Awesome. How long did this take you guys to make? Was this a year-long project? Or?
5: Yeah, we meet every Monday, give or take, so... we started at the beginning of the school year and finished it up probably a few weeks ago. Last night there was a little bit of redesign with the top and bottom plates, but other than that, it's been a pretty smooth process.
2: Awesome. Good luck, guys.
5: Thank you so much.
1: Representing the Steel City itself, from the heart of Pittsburgh. Harumba trying to take the offensive. It seems as though it's mocking it. They're getting that weapon going. They won't commit.
2: All right, hey guys. So you guys are from?
0: Western area.
2: And where is that?
0: Cannonsburg, PA.
2: All right, so you guys are from Cannonsburg. Tell me about your robot. What's its name and what are its strengths?
7: Predator.
8: Good. Go ahead. It's Predator, made out of all titanium, aluminum, top plate, bottom plate, everything else is titanium. So it's pretty much indestructible, built from scratch.
2: So tell me about the process. How long did this take to make and...
8: We've been working on this thing the whole year. All year we've been working on this.
7: August of last year, we started working on this.
2: Wow. What's the hardest part about building a robot?
8: Coming up with your design first and making sure that it can handle anything they throw at you.
9: Yeah, I'd say meeting weight.
8: Yeah.
9: I'd say meeting weight would have been one of the hardest things we had to do, plus wiring.
2: So what are some of the things that go in to making this as far as different responsibilities? You guys all kind of played different roles or had different assignments?
0: Just kind of did whatever was needed done. We all just rushed around and got all the parts made. There was no specific, he does this, just whatever needed done was just done.
7: Everybody does a little bit of everything. Yeah.
2: A true collaboration. So who do you guys got in the next battle?
8: Ken and Mac, their team won. It's a big old weapon motor. They got a big beater bar.
2: So what's your strategy going to be for the battle?
8: We got this thing made out of solid titanium all the way around, so my strategy is to ram them. Hopefully the weapon breaks. All
2: right. Ram on, guys. Good luck.
8: Thank you.
1: Steel City Spinners just ramming it. Seconds left. It will go to the judges by unanimous decision. In the red, Steel City Spinner is your winner. We got some proud parents up there.
2: Hi there, what's your name?
10: I'm Morgan.
2: Morgan, what are you doing here today? You're a volunteer?
10: Yeah, I'm a volunteer.
2: So what's your role? What are you working on?
10: I'm controlling the screens, making sure that the next team is up.
2: So you're in charge of the marquee. So how did you get involved with Bots IQ?
10: My boyfriend, actually. His microbiology teacher at 3C's is part of this program.
2: Awesome.
10: A volunteer.
2: So does he have a team that's here today?
10: No, he just came to help volunteer. He's getting some bonus points for his class. So,
2: very cool. Yeah. What's been your favorite robot so far? Do you have a favorite?
10: I don't know. I don't think I have a favorite just yet. The 14 banana peels are pretty good. So,
2: interesting name for sure.
10: Yeah, I definitely think so. I don't know why 14.
2: All right, thanks for talking to us, Morgan.
10: No problem.
2: Hey there. We've got the Plum Robotics team here. What's your name?
11: I'm Trevor.
12: I'm Brandon.
2: So Trevor and Brandon, talk to me about your robot. How did your first match go? What's going on?
11: Of the day, it went pretty well. We spun up our weapon real quick, got the win in a few seconds, didn't get much damage to ourselves. Batteries are almost completely charged. It's all going well.
12: Yeah, it went all pretty well. Everything's working fine now. We have a few hiccups and stuff, but we should be on our way.
2: What's the name of your robot?
11: Interfector.
2: So how long have you been working on Interfector, and what was the hardest part about building a successful robot?
11: I've been working on Interfector since last year. This is its second year competing. Hardest thing about it was probably doing the single tooth disc design because it hadn't been done in Bots IQ before.
2: Talk to me about the single tooth disc design, Brandon.
12: It's just basically like take a beater and then make it one small thin disc, and instead of having like a weapon on two sides that can hit, just only on one side, and it will flip up and it can be heavier.
2: Interesting. So do you guys know who you got in the next battle?
11: Union High School. I'm trying to find their bot now to see what kind of weapon or wedge it is.
2: So you're going to do a little scouting and try to figure out what the best approach is?
11: Yeah, a little bit.
2: Have you been able to meet a lot of different kids from other schools here today, and have you learned anything?
11: Yeah, one of the best parts about the Bots IQ program is meeting and talking to the other schools. It's one of the like best shows of sportsmanship I've ever seen. Like, whenever anyone is damaged, everyone is willing to help out, give parts, really anything.
2: That's really admirable. It's a competition, but it's also a collaborative learning experience. Tell me about the teacher or the school sponsor behind this, Brandon.
12: Our teacher is Miss McPherson. She's over there. But she's been amazing. She's been a big help. Like, before she came here, we've been bad at documentation, but she's really put us on the spot. We've really gotten better at that. We've also gotten more sponsors over the years. Like, the main one's always been Jennison Corporation. They've always been a big help to us, and we hope more and more people start helping us out as time goes on.
2: That's awesome. Last question, guys. What does the future hold for you personally? Do you think you'd like to be manufacturers or engineers? What do you think?
11: Next year, I'm going to Pitt to start my degree in engineering.
12: Going to study as hard as I can so I can become a mechanical engineer, probably go to Pitt just like him.
2: Good luck, guys. Thanks for talking with us.
13: South Allegheny and Charleroi, please report to the arena. Again, South Allegheny and Charleroi, we are looking for you.
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0: Youth Express here live from the Southwestern Pennsylvania Bots IQ competition. I'm joined now by Michael Ritz. Michael, tell us a little bit about yourself, where you go to school, and your robot.
1: I go to Kennedy McMillan High School. There's Robotics 1 and Robotics 2 courses there. I took Robotics 1 last year. I took Robotics 2 this year. We've been designing our bot this whole year. We started off from scratch. So we went off a basic design from last year for a regular bot, but we decided to go with a lower profile. We decided to do a different style weapon. So we made slight changes, but we did do a lot of research on materials, a lot of research on different bot types, strengths, weaknesses, stuff like that.
0: Well, it looked like a really effective design. You guys just got a big win. Tell us about that and what it's like to see something that you invested so much time in perform so well.
1: About the win, it's really cool to see considering we lost yesterday. It's nice to see that we came back and actually did that. I'm glad that our weapon held up so well this time considering it broke last time. We had to completely redesign it. But as for seeing it, how well it's done, it's amazing because we've worked since the beginning of the school year to make sure that it did well. We started from scratch and went from there, so it's awesome.
0: Tell us about the weapon for some people that weren't able to see it. There were sparks flying from your opponent, but also you guys have great speed and it seems like great leverage. Is that part of the weapon as well?
1: It's kind of. We used a different speed controller for the weapon and a different speed controller, I think, for the drive system. I'm not positive on that part, but we made it so that we had a good ratio between torque and a good ratio between speed. As for the weapon, we had to, I guess, alter it a little bit just because it was going a little fast at first. And that's what it broke from. So it's a little bit of that.
0: What is the weapon designed to do?
1: It's designed to either bash. It can go either way. It can either spin up or it can spin down. It can push down on the opponent and beat up on their weapon or their armor, or it can spin up and throw them into the air.
0: Have there been big hits like that where you've been able to send people airborne in this competition?
1: There have. In preliminary, we actually threw an opponent at the wall.
0: That's awesome. Incredible. Michael, what do you think about the manufacturing element of the competition like this? You know, there's going to be a gap in terms of employment and where people and where workers that are coming out of school and vocational schools now are able to fill that void. Is that something that interests you? Or?
1: Yeah, I've been looking into machining for a while now. It's just always seemed cool because I especially like working with my hands, but there's not enough people going into the field. It looks fun, in all honesty, because you're always working, you're always using your hands. It's just, we went to a factory recently to see all that. We saw CDC machines, we saw different laser machines, water jets, stuff like that. It looks really cool.
0: That's awesome. Is this it for you, or will you be graduating?
1: I'm a sophomore this year. I'll be graduating in 2019.
0: Wow. So can you see yourself doing Bots IQ and coming to this competition for another 2 years?
1: If I can, yeah. I would love to.
0: Michael, congratulations on the win today. Best of luck. Is there anything else you want to say? Any shout-outs?
1: Yeah. Don't build your bots out of plastic. It doesn't work.
0: A simple but effective design suggestion. Mike, thanks so much. Really appreciate it. All right, we're live here. We'll be here until 3 o'clock. We're at the Convocation Center at California University of Pennsylvania. We're going until 3 o'clock. Stop by if you're in the area or keep it tuned here to Youth Express.
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0: All right, we're live here. Youth Express from the Southwestern PA Bots IQ final competition. A great event so far. And we're kind of in between battles. We want to make sure we're able to call some live battles for you. Right now we're getting ready for Plum High School and one of their two robots in the competition, which is going to take on Union High School, and their bot's name is Shredder Instinct. As they're getting ready, there are two battle cages here, and in one of them it looks like they're working on one of the robots to get it out of the ring here. Again, these robots can be very heavy and, like, honestly, you know, sort of dangerous. Each battle cage is surrounded by bulletproof glass. There's steel. It's highly visible, but there still is, you know, it's safe. You have to wear goggles when you're down here. You know, little parts of the robot can come off very fast. All right, they've cleared the second cage, and now they always go and sweep up any loose debris. A lot of these robots that I've seen in this competition today have had some kind of spinning element to their weapon. So, you know, things are chipping off at high speed, and they want to get all that debris and sediment up before they get ready for the next battle. Looks like they're... All right, and right now, Phyllis Miller and Hamill Manufacturing being presented with an award of appreciation from Woodland Hills High School. Very cool. I can see the Wolverine logo. We're going to take a break from the action here. When we come back, we're going to have Plum High School versus Union High School in the ring. So stick around for that. Live from the Convocation Center at California University of Pennsylvania, it's Youth Express.
1: Sophia from Monterey High School, and you're tuned in to Youth Express. All youth, all the time.

All right, we're back live. Here we go. This is a battle starting in 3, 2, 1. Union High School versus Plumborough High School here at the Bots IQ Challenge. Whoa, my goodness. Good gravy. A massive shot delivered by Plumborough, and their insane weapon. They're like a wedge on all sides, but they have an incredible spinning component on the front that just brutalized Shredder Instinct from Union High School. Shredder Instinct is now on its back and maybe doesn't appear to... Oh, my goodness. It's on its back. They're going to go in, actually, and free Shredder Instinct from on top of the Plumborough bot. Goodness. Wow. All right, so the bots have been freed. They're going to shut the doors, and they're going to restart this one. And just a massive collision. I don't know if there's any way Shredder Instinct can recover. They've restarted the match. There's bits of debris and shrapnel everywhere on the floor of the ring. Maybe both robots somewhat affected by that initial collision. And the robot's navigating. And I believe it's Agent Orange is the Plumborough robot. Goodness. All right, Shredder Instinct now just on its back is still able to move around. Just got flipped again by Plumborough. Shredder Instinct now appears to be incapacitated. We'll see if they're going to call it here. There's a minute and 15 seconds remaining in the match. And neither robot moving. Some huge, huge collisions. I can't overstate the initial collision. They just both came out of the gates from about 11 or 12 feet apart and just crushed into each other at such high speed, which immediately incapacitated Shredder Instinct. And they're calling it for Plum. Agent Orange, your winner this round. Both teams shaking hands now. And we'll see if we can't get a word from the winning Plum High School squad. Wow. I mean, that was... That was incredible. I'm up close right now with Shredder Instinct from Union High School. It's a pretty cool design of a robot, but was the front of it just immediately crunched together from the initial impact and the incredible spinning power of Agent Orange from Plum. I'm smelling smoke, and they're working to shut the robot off safely and remove it from the ring. Got some cheers going on right now. Some cheers in the crowd. There's a pretty good crowd here on hand. Make sure you stop by if you're in the area. We are at Cal U in the Convocation Center. It's free and open to the public. And this is a really cool experience. Not only the great robot action happening, but also just to see the hard work of these high school students and to watch it all come together. It's a great thing. We're live until 3 o'clock. Make sure you stop by if you can. Otherwise, keep it tuned here to Youth Express. 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There it is.

0: Hey, how you doing? What's your name?
1: Seth. It is.
0: Seth, where are you from?
1: Highlands High School.
0: Talk to me about your robot. Are you getting ready for a battle here?
1: Yeah, you just called us up to the queue. Getting ready to go. We just spent like all morning working on it all last night, so I'm pretty excited to see what we can do.
0: What's the name of your robot?
1: The Stingray.
0: The Stingray. All right. Good luck.
1: Thank you very much.
0: Are you guys with Stingray? Okay. Okay. Cool. So, talk to me about what was your role on the team?
1: I was the project manager of the team throughout the year.
0: So what does that entail?
1: I oversaw all the parts of the project, but didn't want to interfere with what people were doing and how they were doing it to the best of my ability.
0: Can you introduce me to some of your team here?
1: Lyle.
0: Hey, what's your name and where do you go to school?
2: My name is Lyle Reichenbaugh. I go to Highlands High School.
0: All right, tell me a little bit about your role in bringing Stingray to life.
2: I was basically the lead of the manufacturing group that helped put the robot together, and I make sure everything goes good with all the motors and stuff. Not really the electronics, but the mechanical aspect of it.
0: What makes Stingray special?
2: We can drive upside down and on the flat, like both sides. We've got a spinner that can spin both ways, and we've got solid welds, structurally sound.
0: Nice. So what do you know about your opponent? Any scouting reports that you're thinking about so far?
2: I know they did pretty well so far, so that's about all I know.
0: Cool. Who's this right here?
3: This is Nathan Hoover. I go to Highlands High School, and I programmed and did most of the electronics for the robot.
0: All right. So what goes into that? I mean, that sounds a little complicated. Was it hard?
3: It wasn't that complicated. I learned most of it within the first month, and then after that, it was all just problem solving and figuring out what was wrong with it and why. And then it was fine-tuning after that.
0: So what do you think about this event in general? Is this your first time?
3: Yeah, this is my first year. I think it's a lot of fun. I really like watching sparks fly and watching things fly into the air. It's very interesting.
0: Do you have a favorite robot that maybe isn't your own or something that you saw that you really liked?
3: I don't know. I really like the spinners and the beater bars, especially when things go flying. All right.
0: All right, good luck.
3: Thank you.

0: All right, John, thank you. Great stuff there from Stingray. I am with the ladies of Ladybug right now, who just got a huge, huge win right out of the gates, a huge collision. Donnie, you were driving it. Why don't you tell people kind of what happened in the beginning of the match?
1: I didn't really expect it to be that kind of a robot. I fought those kind of robots before. It didn't go so well the first time, so we lost. But we did fight another Wedgebot, and I did win this time. So that's really good. Did I win under a minute?
2: 40 seconds.
1: Wow. Okay.
3: I'm gonna do it. Here.
1: Yeah, I'm gonna try to beat that next time. It's gonna be interesting.
0: When you guys explained earlier, we had you on early in the broadcast, like about 9:45. You guys were getting pumped and anticipating the match. I didn't really understand what you meant about your weapon and how it could be so powerful. Can you kind of explain how it works, what it looks like to people that, you know, obviously can't be here to see the action?
4: Sure. Well, it's made out of S7 tool steel, and it's a beater bar, and what that means is, like, it's longer on one side, so it's more reach, so it can come down and just hit it harder. And it has holes on the one side, which will help it spin faster also. And our weapon motor is spinning at around 30,000 RPMs, so it's going really fast. And whenever we hit the other robot, it's going to flip it, obviously. That's what happened. They got stuck, and they couldn't drive any longer, so that's why they called the match. And basically our job as the co-captain, and Anastasia being the captain, we give Donnie pointers for her driving, like, so we have to just help her, just give her pointers on what to do whenever she's driving, pretty much. That's how driving's all about winning. That's how you win, is pretty much.
0: From, like, the word go, as soon as that big collision happened, it was like, well, as long as both robots aren't incapacitated, this is going to be a win for Ladybug. There was a little bit more contact later, and then before they called the match, but as the other robot was kind of laying there disabled on its back, and I just heard you guys talking about it while we were off air, it's not cool to attack a robot that's down.
5: Yeah, you definitely don't want to attack a robot that's down. We don't like to put a lot of damage on people because we know how it is being on the other end when we're down and can't move, being destroyed completely. We only get like 20 minutes between each fight to fix our problems and stuff, so we don't like to give people too much if we're already winning.
1: I had that problem yesterday. Whenever I was in one of the matches, they were pinned down and I kept going, and they were like, no, stop, don't do that. I was like, oh, I'm sorry. Yeah.
4: Sometimes as the driver, I'm sure it's really nerve-wracking, and sometimes you might forget to turn your weapon off whenever you're fighting, and just because of all, like, the nerves that are going on, and it's kind of hard to, like, remember, but this is her first year, so she'll just keep getting better and better.
0: Well, and it's you're so excited and amped up for the fight, you want to deliver the damage, but you got to keep sportsmanship in mind. You guys did a great job there. Congratulations on a huge win. Go Ladybug, go Bears. Thanks, guys.
4: Thank you.
0: We're going to send it over now to John Binley. He's got some other people to interview here.
6: Thanks so much, Chad. All right, I'm joined now by the guys in the white coats. Tell me where you're from and what your name is.
7: We're from Green County Homeschoolers with Trim 2.0.
8: I'm Jacob from Green County.
9: I am Daniel Westich, also from Green County.
6: All right. Why the white coats, guys?
7: Well, this guy right here, he likes to wear all kind of different things. He likes to look good, you know. So he came in with a lab coat one time, and we all thought it's a great idea, so why not do it? You know?
6: Yeah, you guys look very official. Tell me a little bit about your robot. What's your robot's name, and what makes it special?
8: The robot is Trim 2.0. It was Trim last year, so this is the upgraded version. It's been very effective for being a rookie bot built in a garage as opposed to having a school sponsor, and it's made it farther, placed second in prelims, and won out of the double elimination we needed to win. So it's doing better than our last robot.
6: So tell me about each of your roles in the program.
9: I'm mainly sort of the mechanic, just sort of help take it apart, put it back together quickly.
6: Stingray is still moving. Cool, how about you?
8: I do a lot of the safety, putting the cover back on and off, taking it in and out of the arena, all that, carrying it around. Fun stuff.
7: I designed and manufactured the beater bars.
6: Steel City Spinner is incapacitated. How about this guy here, Josh? Yeah. Josh, tell me about what your role is.
10: I wired up the bot, so I did the electrical stuff, and I started the team and participated in the design, the overall, like, overseeing the design and manufacturing of it.
6: Now, I know this is a competition, but Is there something more to it than winning? Is this also kind of about learning from your peers? Maybe talk a little bit about what you've learned or what you've seen from other groups that you like.
9: Teamwork is a very important thing that I've learned, especially with this team. It's a great team. But
6: all right, we're moving back to the Hamilton. Nice. What is it about?
10: It's about smashing robots.
6: All right. So who did you guys play in the preliminary round, and how did it go for you?
7: Well, our final battle was against Chartiers Houston, and we had to beat him twice to win first place. And sadly, he was only able to take one of the battles, so we settled for second. It's
6: pretty good. Second's not bad. Not bad at all. So with each of you guys, there's got to be a future in this industry maybe, right? What do you think you'd like to do after high school?
7: Well, right now I'm going to Green County Vo-Tech for machining, and that's what I'd like to do for a career. So,
6: great. How about you? Career path?
8: I am actually not interested in machining or the manufacturing business, but it, yeah.
6: So this is just a fun hobby?
8: Pretty much. Fun.
6: Cool.
9: I'm actually thinking about accounting, so.
6: Interesting.
10: I'm going to be a computer network technician, so this is more of a fun hobby, kind of related, but not quite.
6: All right, now introduce me to your chaperone here.
2: Hi, I'm Andy Shainer.
6: Andy, what's it like working with these guys?
2: Honestly, it's been fun. They pretty much, they know what they're doing. I mean, we're just there to make sure they don't do anything strange or unusual, but honestly, they've done all the work. I mean, they know more than we do.
6: What's your favorite part about Bots IQ?
2: Honestly, just being here and being represented. You know, we're proud of these guys for, you know, as a homeschool team, something that hasn't happened yet, and they've done really well, and we're, you know, excited about what this means for the future of robotics, you know, for Bots IQ and more homeschool teams maybe. You know, we're hoping to get encouraged more to come out and, you know, realize they can do this too, not just these bigger schools and stuff.
6: Excellent. Yeah, collaborating is great. It's great to see you guys out. You look good in the white coats. Thanks for talking to us, and we'll keep an eye out for you guys in the future. Youth Express, we're here live at Bots IQ. There's a lot of sparks flying and pinning into the walls. Right now, some volunteers are sweeping up the cage, making sure that the surface is clean and ready for competition. It looks like we've got a match coming up between Somerset Career and Technical Center with their robot named Brick versus Pine Richland High School's robot, the Bronze Kneecap. Quite an interesting name. I really like the names that a lot of creative wordplay going on with some of these. Right now, I'm standing in the queue with my colleague, Tad Whistle, and this is the busiest area of the event. It's kind of stage right to the cages, and this is the action.
7: You're
6: this is
7: in someone's way over here.
6: Yeah, and it's been really cool to talk to. I just talked to some homeschool kids from Greene County, and they were talking about how they were the first homeschooled group to participate, which is pretty cool.
7: They broke the barrier.
6: They're the first of their kind, and I think that's interesting. You know, we've talked to a lot of kids who talk about, like, it's a way of life, it's a school culture thing. But this is kind of the opposite. This is kids seeking this out themselves.
7: And that's, yeah, there's something to be said for that. There's even, you know, more initiative, and you kind of, I imagine with being homeschooled, have to know what you want to do very specifically instead of going to track practice for a day and maybe not caring for it, or getting involved in forensics for a week and not caring for it. You kind of have to know what you want to do, and for them to be able to keep pushing forward and be part of this is a great thing.
6: Absolutely. So you were talking to Ladybug, who just had a really dramatic win. I mean, we were
9: watching. Yeah. Oh boy.
6: Ladybug flipped whoever their opponent was, flipped him up in the air, and you could hear the crowd.
9: 4 feet?
6: Yeah, that was really something.
9: Yeah, that was incredible, and they kind of let me in on a little piece of the culture of battling robots. As you and I saw, the other robot was pretty much incapacitated. They delivered one more blow, and it's kind of laying there, and they're trying to determine whether or not to call the match. And then Ladybug just kind of backed off and didn't go in and just absolutely obliterated, which it could have,
6: right?
9: Which is part of, as we were talking about earlier, the sportsmanship and the spirit of an event like this.
6: Yeah, I was talking to some of the guys from Plum, and they just said it's almost – you know, it goes without saying that, you know, it's about competing, but it's also just about celebrating these skill sets and learning from each other. And as one kid from Greene County said, just seeing robots smash each other is pretty much what it's all about.
0: It's purest form.
6: Yeah.
0: It's purest form. Yeah. No, and that's the respect thing. I respect that you made this, that you put as much hard work and energy into it as I did. I know what the process entails. And, you know, get fixed up. And, I mean, some of these rounds are like 20 minutes apart. So Ladybug is feverishly working with the Claritin crew over there to get ready for their next battle. And, you know, if you rub somebody's nose in it,
6: It's not cool.
0: It's not cool at all.
6: Yeah. So let's see what we got going on here. We got the bronze kneecap from Pine Richland versus Brick from Somerset Career and Technical Center. And they're pinned up against the wall right now.
0: This is, yeah, I mean, these robots create a lot of torque. So when they're in a deadlock, I mean, they may not be moving, but there's a lot of forces at play.
6: Absolutely. So we got a couple guys waiting here in the queue to the side of the cage. Let's go see. Hey there, what's your name?
3: I'm Caleb Kelly.
6: Caleb, where are you from?
3: I'm from Greensburg-Salem High School.
6: And tell me about your robot.
3: Well, our robot, it is right now a trapezoid because yesterday it broke apart. And so it has a vertical weapon that is, it's a titanium drum that has spikes on it.
6: What do you like about making robots?
3: I love watching them work and the work that the problems that you can go in and you can solve.
6: What's your role on the Greensburg-Salem High School team?
3: Well, I do documenting. I help with the power systems, and I do also some research for the team.
6: Very cool. Who do you have behind you here?
3: This is Grant.
6: Let's meet Grant. Come on over, Grant. Hey, Grant. We were just learning about your robot, and I was curious what your role in the project is.
11: Well, I guess you could say that I'm co-project manager. And in addition, I wired the interior of the robot. So I'm pretty much doing the upkeep of the electrical components and everything inside it.
6: Sounds kind of complicated. Where did you learn how to do this?
11: Mostly from my dad. He does a whole lot on the side with electronics, and I just help him occasionally, and I just learn from that.
6: Very cool. Well, tell me about your matches so far. Have you guys had some wins, or have you learned a little bit?
11: Well, our first match, we got all the way down to the 3 minutes, and we won. It was pretty much a pushing match because we couldn't get underneath the other robot to flip them. But then we ended up winning that based on the judge's opinion. But then the second match, we lost in an epic way. They kept hitting us with their drum, and we were flying up in the air, and eventually we just flew to pieces.
6: Yikes. Well, luckily, you guys are capable repairmen, and you're able to turn it around and get it fixed up. Who do you have next?
11: I believe we're going up against Connellsville.
6: All right. Well, good luck, guys. Thanks for talking with us.
11: Thank you.
6: So you can hear that.
0: Back to the action.
6: Yeah.
0: Bronze kneecap and Brick. And you see how the design elements play a factor here. Bronze kneecap is a much higher robot, and you must be a certain height to be struck by its spinning saw blade at the front. And just in the last 15 seconds here, the final 15 seconds of the match, it delivered its first real shot on Brick from Somerset County Career and Technical Center. And that's it. I'll be interested to see how they judge this, because this was pretty fair.
6: Yeah, pretty even. I wonder.
0: Unanimously, Brick.
6: She's a brick, and I'm drowning slowly, as Ben Folds would say.
0: A song, no doubt, about the Bots IQ event today. Brick, consistent, low to the ground. It's probably not 2 inches high, and it's the same backwards it is, or upside down as it is right side up.
6: Yeah, it's tough because there's really not an all-purpose great robot. It kind of depends on matchup. It seems like, you know, maybe if if the bronze kneecap was facing a taller opponent, that they would have really had the advantage. So that's what's interesting too. You know, one robot in one case might really be superior, but in the next match, there's no real universal advantage.
0: It's truly like all sports that way. It's all about matchups. And you're seeing now, as the robots leave the cage, they very carefully pack them in casing to not bump them or maybe be injured by the robot's own weaponry, which some of it is, you know, as I've been saying, very sharp. The robots can be hot right now. So they kind of carefully pack them. We're near the tables in the queue area, and the robots are all in wooden boxes that they use to bring them to the battle cages.
6: Yeah, it's really interesting to see the looks on the faces of the engineers as they come in and retrieve their, you know, they're already thinking about, what do I have to do? What's going to be the next move? And then shout out to these volunteers who, after every match, sweeping up the carnage, getting in there. Yeah, yeah.
0: Yeah.
6: So let's make our way over here. It looks like we got another crew in the queue waiting to battle next. Where are you guys from? Hello.
12: Freedom.
6: Freedom. All right. Tell me your names and as well as the name of your robot.
13: Wesley Heater and Carbonite.
14: My name is Willem Michener.
15: David Eisenbrown.
16: Brandon Majors.
17: Sean Blue.
18: And Mike Keith.
6: All right, what's special about the, what is it called?
13: Carbonite.
6: The Carbonite. What's special about the Carbonite? Why are you guys feeling good about your chances?
15: What's really nice about our wedge bot is the design is we have three pickers that ride right on the ground, and even if we did get flipped upside down, they would go with it, which is really nice about it. So it can work upside down or backwards or any which way.
6: So how have your first couple matches gone? Have you guys had some success?
15: We had a success with our first match, and then on our second match we did lose. So now that was yesterday. Today we haven't gone yet, and this is our first match going in now. So
6: cool. So tell me about what kind of teachers have you had? What kind of mentors? I know that Bots IQ is all about putting you in touch with professionals. Tell me about some of your instructors.
15: Well, we've been mostly on our own this year. We got dropped by our sponsor at the beginning of the year, so we basically built our entire bot in our wood shop.
6: Wow.
15: Yeah.
6: That's impressive.
15: We had a drill press and a grinder, pretty much. Yeah, we used a fire truck bumper, and our base plate was donated to us, so it was a kind of a struggle getting ready.
6: Well, you guys have overcome adversity, kind of maybe the Cinderella story of Bots IQ, maybe, right?
15: Maybe. I don't know.
0: You guys are from Freedom High School, and as we all know, freedom's just another word for nothing left to lose. Yeah. So that's you guys. So is there a matchup that favors, you guys are a wedge bot, is there a matchup that favors a wedge bot, or like a robot that you go against, you're like, oh, this is going to be tough?
15: Well, with us, with our design, it really doesn't matter because we can get under a beater bar and we can get in under other wedge bots just because our pickers ride right on the ground. So it's a really, really good design. It works out pretty well.
0: The beater bar is something, I don't know if you guys caught this, John and I have been enamored with Ladybug and their beater bar that sent another wedge bot, maybe not as low to the ground as you guys, but like 4 feet up into the air. What does a beater bar do, and can you kind of explain it so that people can visualize what it means?
15: It's just a spinning hunk of metal that is just meant to wreck your robot. Any corners you have or anything like that, it's meant to catch it and just flip your bot as high as you can. And actually last year, our old design, we hit the roof.
6: Wow.
15: In our old design, yeah. We were only 13 pounds that year. This year we weighed in at 14.9, so we tried to make sure we were heavy enough to not hit the roof again, and we haven't yet, so.
6: That's good. That's good news.
0: Is there a weight limit? Is there?
15: Yeah, 15 pound. 15 pound is the weight limit. Your bot has to be under 15 pound. That's with the battery and everything.
0: What's the lightest bot at this competition, you think?
15: Last year we saw two robots that their combined weight was under 15. So actually they had two controllers and they were like two robots trying to, Central Valley did it last year. In the same ring, because their combined weight was under 15 pounds.
0: So you could have three that are each 5 pounds?
15: Yeah, you could.
0: That's
15: one robot. Yeah.
6: Interesting.
0: That's awesome.
6: Yeah.
15: They did that last year. It didn't work out very well, but it was really cool. it was really cool.
0: You guys mentioned you don't have a sponsor. You're learning this stuff hands-on, largely on your own. Have you guys thought about, you know, manufacturing, or is something like a passion that you guys want to pursue professionally?
12: Well, manufacturing is definitely something that we've learned over the years of being in this program. Whether we're, you know, because our school, we build the bot ourselves. You know, some of the schools that are wealthier than ours, they design it and send it off, and they don't do any of the manufacturing. But I think Freedom High School is special just because we do all the manufacturing ourselves, and any company interested in students coming up to get into that career should definitely take a look at Freedom.
6: Well, it sounds like you guys are getting called to the ring. I want to wish you guys good luck. We're proud of you guys. We'll be rooting for you.
15: All right, thank you.
0: All right. Some young men from Freedom High School getting ready to do battle here. I'm excited to see their robot. Also throwing a little shade on school districts that design the robot and then send it out to be manufactured, where they're doing it in-house, doing the nitty-gritty themselves.
6: Kind of like, you know, there are teams in baseball that don't have there's no salary cap. It's kind of like the big market teams get a little more support, maybe have a little more resources at their disposal. Freeport's like your smaller school.
0: Small market.
6: Yeah,
0: squad.
6: Small market team, like the Pirates maybe, you know?
0: Well, I'm seeing them now. They've got some casing on their wedge bot, and they've got that industrial plating kind of design on top. Man, I'm looking forward to seeing them. Also, perhaps the best explanation of what a beater bar is, which I kind of wasn't able to understand.
6: Yeah, I've heard that term a lot. It seems to be common knowledge amongst these young robotics teams. So it was nice to get an explanation there. I was glad you asked that.
0: Who perhaps forget that square dudes like you and I are are seeing this for the first time.
6: Yeah.
0: Hopefully this becomes an annual event. I mean, this has been a blast. And right now we're kind of tuning in here, Plum High School and Woodland Hills High School going at it in the battle cage. But you're seeing like the cage itself to some of these wedge bots can be the biggest enemy as it gets wedged in there and then has to be pried free by one of the volunteers.
6: Right, it seems like a big point of emphasis is not getting pinned. You don't want to get pinned, because once you're pinned, you know, the robot is able to use that momentum to keep their opponent stuck. And that's got to be frustrating, you know. The closest thing I've ever experienced to this is when you get a little toy car on Christmas and maybe you get it stuck somewhere and you got to actually pick it up. But there's no right. going in there and picking these up, because you could get hurt.
0: Yeah, and that's why they're so cautious. That's why they're so cautious when they go in there with that crowbar, because even at 15 pounds, I mean, could get hurt in there.
6: Absolutely. And safety's been a big point of emphasis. Everyone down here in the pit area has to wear goggles. We're wearing goggles. I was
0: quickly scolded when we got here for approaching the pit area without goggles.
6: I feel a little more, perhaps, engineering-esque myself with these goggles on.
0: My IQ is 10 points higher with these glasses on.
6: Your bot's IQ is 10
0: points higher.
6: 20 points higher.
0: All right. Well, hopefully later on, and I think this will be huge, we want to get some time with one of the judges and find out how they score these things when both bots seem to be so close, how much they value pins. I think that's something that that we want to touch base on and figure
6: absolutely,
0: out how that works.
6: Absolutely. If you're just joining us, we're live from the California University of Pennsylvania Convocation Center. And the basketball court has been transformed into a robot battle royale. We're going to be back with more interviews. We're here until 3 o'clock today. I'm John Binley with my colleague, Tad Whistle. Tad, sign us out.
0: Youth Express, live here until 3 o'clock from the Convocation Center at California University of Pennsylvania. It's a Southwestern Pennsylvania Bots IQ.
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0: Youth Express live here from California University of Pennsylvania at Bots IQ. We're in the Convocation Center. We're going to be here until 3 p.m. today, so make sure you stop down. We're going to be broadcasting live from here with interviews, calling some of the action, telling you what's going on. So definitely make sure you keep it tuned to Youth Express. Right now, I'm talking with someone from STEM Jobs. Ellen, if you could kind of tell us a little bit about yourself and what your company offers, that'd be great.
1: So STEM Jobs is a company that publishes a magazine for middle school and high school students all over the country to help them understand what STEM jobs are available in the world in which they live in, things that they like to do. So if somebody wants to go outside and build anything they want but doesn't understand why they need to go to geometry, we help them connect those dots. And if they want to be a drone operator, we help them connect the dots in terms of where they can go to school, what type of training they need, and where they can be hired. So a drone operator working for the NFL on Sundays is a really kind of great job, and we'll help them understand how they can go about getting that type of job, that type of career.
0: What is a STEM job, and what are the most common ones that you think of? Maybe not as exotic as NFL drone operator.
1: No, NFL drone operator is an awesome job, because not only as an NFL as a drone operator, you can not only work for the NFL, but you could work for the airport, you could work for the park commission, you could work for the EPA. So no matter what you like to do, there's a job in any industry. So instead of thinking just automotive or just robotics, we want students to start thinking about, well, if this is what I like to do, build robots, I could work in the automotive industry, I could work in fashion, I could work in fitness, farming, agriculture, music, any different industry. So we want to open the students' eyes so that there's just not one clear path to something that you think you might like to do.
0: And that's part of the spirit of the event here today, is to get students and young people thinking about that next step. And maybe not just saying, well, all my friends or everyone I know is going to college, so I'm just going to go to college too.
1: Exactly. We don't want students spending time and money on an endeavor that they're not going to finish. So as we all know, plenty of students start college and never finish. And they're stacked with school loans and things like that, and they feel that they've wasted their time. So we want to make sure that the student completely understands what careers are and how they connect to things that they like to do. So it's all about doing something that you love and helping students get there.
0: What do you think are some of the benefits that maybe aren't as apparent as it relates to manufacturing jobs and jobs in, you know, similar forums?
1: So in manufacturing, for example, most of the people who are in manufacturing are men who are manufacturing. But actually, when you think about the psychology behind manufacturing and all of the things that it takes in terms of critical thinking and things like that, that actually is designed better for a woman than a man based on the way the brain operates. So if you've done any of the research, manufacturing is an excellent career for women to explore. But a lot of women who have that aptitude think healthcare is the only place for them. So we try to interview people all across the country that are in non-traditional jobs. So women who are in manufacturing or men who are nurses or things like that. So we want to make students understand about 7th or 8th grade, when they start looking at the world outside of their own backyard, we want to make them understand that there are people out there in the world who look like you in jobs that might not be a traditional job for you.
0: Is gender stigma something you guys have been actively trying to combat, or just getting people to understand that next part, like you're saying?
1: Gender stigma still exists, and in almost every field. And it surprises me, because that was a long time ago as far as I am concerned. But there are very few fields that it doesn't exist. And one field that doesn't exist is actually the racing industry, car racing industry. There's no gender stigmatization in that. I mean, everybody gets paid the same. Anybody on the pit crew, no matter when they come in with same qualifications, they all get paid the same. And most people don't know that. But the people who are involved in the NASCAR, things like that, made a definite point to make sure that there was no gender stigmatization, like there are in other sports.
0: Very cool. Last couple questions for you. What have you thought of the action so far today? I don't know if you've been able to peek back and watch any of the fighting and all, but what are some of the takeaways for you today?
1: So this Bots IQ event, this is about the third year that STEM Jobs has been involved in the Bots IQ event, and it amazes me that in so many school districts in Western Pennsylvania, and even though that's where we are now, this is a national event from schools all over the country participate in Bots IQ. The ability, when schools and students have the ability to do what they love, and actually sit in a classroom and create something, as opposed to a teacher standing and delivering it, which is an old school model for teaching, that the amount of creativity and the amount of energy that comes out of an event like this for students to understand that I can build robots, and that doesn't mean I'm going to be in the robotics industry, but I can be in many different things. And this is just another way to educate students who do not really excel at the stand and deliver model that teachers traditionally do. So I think this is awesome. I think it's a great mix of boys and girls and districts and a lot of different people.
0: You say students doing what they love, and then I look down at your shirt, your logo emblem. It says STEM jobs, do what you love.
1: That's actually our hashtag. We acquired that 5 years ago, and we do own that. So we were a little forward thinking in that. But workforce development is really where high school students need to be. Teachers need the help in order to understand why a student needs to be able to formulate, calculations. I mean, the answer to that question, when a student says, why do I need to know how to do this? The answer isn't so you can be a math teacher. That's not the answer. There's other answers, and we just want to help teachers help their students get down the road that they want to be in.
0: Ellen, I feel like I'm learning a lot today from people like yourself and from the students and the young people here. How can people learn more about STEM jobs?
1: So it's stemjobs.com. There's something called a STEM type quiz, which is really the gateway to everything that we do. It's a 40-question quiz backed by Department of Labor information, so a student can really understand what their STEM type is and then go about exploring. We've covered 60 different industries in the 5 years we've been around, and they can explore any one of those 60 industries and see what jobs would be available to them and where they could train for it and who would actually hire them.
0: I'm looking right now at one of your magazines. Mike Rowe on the cover.
1: Right. Mike Rowe was an interesting interview when we sat around in one of our editorial meetings, and we said, we should interview Mike Rowe. And then we said, no, we should interview Mike Rowe. And we just called him up, and he was more than happy to do it. And in our most recent issue, Mayim Bialik, who is a neurobiologist by education, who's on The Big Bang Theory, she was another one. We just said, these are really iconic figures in the industries of trade and tech and non-traditional career paths, and we wanted to talk to them because we think our students will be interested in listening to what they have to say.
0: Those are big gets. These guys are huge stars.
1: Yeah, they kind of are. They are kind of big guests. But that's kind of what we do. Like, think big. Think NFL drone operator. We want you to think big. And so we figured we were going to do the same.
0: Ellen, thank you so much for taking the time. We really appreciate it. I'm keeping this Mike Rowe magazine, too, by the way. All right. Thank you so much.
1: Thank you.
0: All right. Well, my big takeaway so far today is I'm going to go back to school to become an NFL drone operator. And why wouldn't you? A lot of cool opportunities here today at Bots IQ. A lot of interesting people to meet and a lot of just really inspired and enthusiastic young people. So if you're in the area, stop down. We've taken a break for lunch here, so there's no fighting action going on at the moment, but that'll resume here shortly. There's still a lot going on. There's a pit area where people are working on their robots through lunch to get them ready for battle here this afternoon. Stop down, Youth Express. We're going to be here until 3 o'clock, and we are live from California University of Pennsylvania at the Southwestern Pennsylvania Bots IQ.
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0: Youth Express, we're live here from California University of Pennsylvania in the Convocation Center, and it's Bots IQ, the finals competition of Southwestern Pennsylvania. We're going until 3 o'clock today. Right now I'm joined by some sharply dressed, dapper young men. If you can introduce yourselves.
3: I'm Josh Wilhoy.
4: I'm Gavin Ergun.
5: Joshua Borovich.
0: And tell us about why you guys are here.
3: Well, today we came to represent a project that we did for the Governor's STEM Challenge, which happened back in May, or not May, Sorry.
4: Anyway, yeah. So it's the Governor's STEM Challenge, where we had to develop a product that was going to better the lives of Pennsylvanians. And we decided to develop the steam sheath, which would help people sterilize their kitchens and clean everything effectively.
0: So how does the steam sheath work? I mean, it seems intuitive. It's something people need. People need a clean kitchen. They're going to be preparing food. They're going to be hanging out there. How does it work, and what does it mean to the consumer?
4: Absolutely. So when people are making their food, they're preparing food, they're cutting their meats, they're cutting vegetables, they're cutting all this food all together. And at this point in time, you can't just move from food to food. You got to either cut the knife and cut with the knife, wash it, or you got to switch knives or anything like that. This is what our product aims to solve. We're trying to make something that's going to make it easier and more effective to do so. All you do is cut it, slide the knife into the knife block. There's a button on the side you can press that shoots steam into the container with the knives, and after about 30 seconds, you have a knife that's ready to cut again.
0: How hot is the steam?
3: Steam is 212 degrees, but it's full of the energy that helps steam clean the knife, so it takes 30 seconds.
0: So it's the heat that sterilizes the object.
4: Yeah, absolutely. The steam is, it's boiling hot. He said 212. In recent tests, we've gotten it closer to 300 to 400, so it's a drastic improvement there. And, it's absolutely the steam. Kills any sort of bacteria that are there.
0: Is there an element of danger when operating a steam sheath, or for you guys as developers of a product like that?
4: Developing it was absolutely pretty dangerous just because of the technology. We're working on a very tight budget at the moment because of the Governor's STEM Challenge, so there was a lot of danger involved in developing it. But once we got to this point, we made it safe enough that any consumer could use it already.
0: So what's the next step for steam sheath? Visibility? Are you guys in testing for mass production or anything like that?
4: The next step is definitely going to be visibility, because we want before we can get to the point of mass production, we need people to see it and get us into that market. We need someone to catch someone's eye, and we want them to help us produce it.
0: So how did you guys get involved with stuff like this? I don't know. I meant to ask you guys where you were from at the start, but there are events like this, and there are areas for you to pursue kind of hands-on design things like this. How did you get involved?
4: Well, we go to Fort Cherry in southwestern Pennsylvania. And it's a very small school, so honestly, we need all the help we can get in this sort of situation. And a lot of us are very business-minded, and we saw this as a great opportunity to get ourselves out there and to get ourselves ready for that business world.
0: I've been to Fort Cherry High School. It's had a great TV studio. I don't know if you guys still have that. Do you still have it?
3: Yeah, we do.
0: Awesome. Guys, what have been some of your takeaways from the event? Have you been able to watch any of the bot battles?
4: We have, absolutely, and we've seen a lot of interesting ways for people to get around these obstacles that they're facing in each other and in the arena. It's all really great to see.
0: So, there's a manufacturing element of today's event, and that's part of the reason why you guys are here is, you're young problem solvers. Is that something that you can see yourself pursuing, maybe, manufacture or design or something like that?
3: Definitely. We do plan on taking this to manufacturing once we get the eye of someone who will help us with that.
4: Well, we ourselves are also, I know me and him are definitely involved in the more corporate end of things. Josh over here definitely seems to be more of the manufacturing end. So we work really well as a team for this, and pursuing future endeavors, that's going to work really well.
0: Kind of a little micro example. It takes, all vantage points to accomplish something like that. I'm looking forward to coming over and checking out your steam sheath booth. I saw you guys set up over there earlier. Definitely going to stop over and see that. Guys, thank you so much for joining us.
3: Thank you.
4: Yeah, absolutely.
0: Right, excellent. Young men from Fort Cherry High School, part of a state program, they've created the steam sheath, can sanitize kitchens. You might have one in your kitchen sooner than later, and everybody might do that as well. Looking forward to see how that goes. We're going to get back to the competition here shortly. We're still on a bit of a lunch break here, but people have made their way back to their seats, and it looks like the action is going to pick up again pretty soon. So make sure you stay tuned to Youth Express. Again, if you're in the area, we're at California University of Pennsylvania in the Convocation Center where they play their basketball games. And we'll be here until 3 o'clock. It's Bots IQ.
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6: Youth Express, we're back from Bots IQ at California University of Pennsylvania. 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
7: We're facing Brentwood High School, Team 1. Our bot, it's not very common type of bot, but I feel that we're going to do pretty good.
6: And what school are you from?
7: Eastern Westmoreland Career and Technology Center.
6: And what role have you played in this group?
7: Machining.
6: All right. Good luck.
7: Thank you.
6: Hey there. Are you with the East?
8: Yeah, I'm a machining teacher.
6: Ankle biter?
8: Yeah, I'm the instructor.
6: Can you talk a little bit about the process, what you did from the beginning of the year to get to this point?
8: Yeah, we actually went in prelims. We got busted in half completely. So that's a completely new, untried bot. Same sort of design, we changed it to a clamshell.
6: Interesting.
8: Changed materials from 7071 aluminum to UHMW, which is basically, it'll cut but it won't break. So.
6: And how long have you been participating in Bots IQ?
8: 12 years. I'm the oldest teacher here, longest running teacher.
6: And what is your name?
8: Ken Petter.
6: Ken, well, thank you for taking the time. Good luck in this match.
8: Okay, thank you.
6: Well, Tad, we've jumped right back in, and competition is heating up. It seems like it's really crunch time for a lot of these groups.
0: You can tell when competition is firing up when you hear the Rugrats theme being played.
6: That is the
0: But they've kind of queued the
6: action,
0: songs
6: yeah.
0: up to appropriately with the teams.
6: Hey, we got some guys from Deer Lakes. Maybe they'll stop and talk to us for a moment. Tell us your name and the name of your robot as well.
9: I'm Ben Bokowicz, and our bot is Monsieur Roboto.
6: I like that. And Ben, what was your role in designing the robot?
9: Well, I was kind of designing with a few other kids, just CAD design, and then frame building. So I was kind of utility mostly. So I worked on a little bit of the electronics towards the end because we were kind of pressed for time. But I helped mill most of the frame out and then bolt it together.
6: Interesting. All right, Josh, how about you?
10: I did a lot of the administrative work, like a lot of the paperwork that you have to do during this competition. So that was a lot.
6: Very important.
10: Yeah. Big check over there for it.
0: How's it been going for you guys so far today?
10: We lost today. We didn't have full speed on our weapon, so the weapon didn't work very well, and we ended up losing. But we're going to be a rumble later, and we're hoping it goes really well.
0: Nice. What's a rumble? How many robots?
10: Is it 10?
11: Six.
10: Oh, six. Just six?
11: There's two rumbles,
9: and so there's six bots in each rumble. The winner of both rumbles face each other for the, I think it's the King of the Ring trophy. If I'm not mistaken, I think it's the King of the Ring trophy. But we made some wire changes on our circuitry, so now we have power going directly from the battery into the switch, and then it separates off. One goes to the motors, and then one goes straight to the... It goes to a step-down converter, then to the motors, and then the other one goes just straight to the weapon motor. And so now we're getting more power to it, and it spins a lot more. It was chipping paint off in the safety box, like off the wall, so it's pretty good.
6: How did you learn to do all this?
9: Well, this is my first year, so it was a lot of a trial and error. And, I mean, that's the only way that you're going to be able to learn something. You got to try some stuff with the design, and if it works, write it down. Make sure we have it for next year if something's doesn't work, then we have to go back and reevaluate.
0: You guys like hands-on learning? You like working on projects and stuff? You know, just like you said, trial and error?
10: Yeah, I like it a lot. I really like the hands-on stuff. Like I said, I did a lot of the administrative, which has to be done. It's an important part of the competition, but I really like the hands-on.
9: I really like the hands-on stuff. It's kind of what I want to go into. I want to go into mechanical engineering, and I think it's definitely going to help. I want to go more towards the automotive side, but I think it'll definitely help because you have to trial and error, especially like aerodynamics with cars. But with this, you got to trial and error with electronics, with design. And what we look at is what bots are first place the last few years. There's a correlation between designs that win first place. So then we try to take some ideas from them and try to implement that on our bot, and that's what we did this year. So
0: got to watch the game tape.
9: Yep.
6: Absolutely. Now, I got to ask, talk to me about this shirt logo. Who designed that?
9: Our one member, Sky Elliott, he's not here right now, but he designed it on graphic design, and then we sent it off to a t-shirt company, and they printed it.
6: for our listeners out there, we've got a French robot. He's got a beret on. He's got a
0: twisting a handlebar mustache to its perfect shave. It says, "Deer Legs, Bot Squad 2017, Monsieur Robot."
6: Oui, oui.
0: I just want to say, I was also going to comment on the shirts. The forest green, there's some logos that, you know, are a little more flashy, a little more showy. But you guys, you know, keeping it legit with the earth tones.
6: Earth tones.
10: Thank you. Yeah, it's that's our school color. We're green and green, gold, and white. So keep it close.
6: Well, perfect. Hey, good luck, guys.
10: All right, thank you very much. Have a good day.
6: Ooh, Reaper. Can we talk to a few folks from Reaper?
10: Not it.
0: Could be anyone.
6: All right. Come on over. Introduce yourself and tell us what school you go to and what your robot's name is.
11: All right, my name is Skylar Wright. I go to Fox Chapel Area High School, and our robot is Reaper.
6: It's a very intense name. That's like a monster truck name almost. What makes your robot special?
11: We're probably one of the only four-wheel drive robots here. A lot of the robots switched back to two-wheel drive for tighter pivoting range or radius, but we kept the four-wheel drive, so we have more torque to push people into walls, and yeah.
6: That seems to be a popular strategy, is to get the pins. Let's meet the rest of your team over here.
12: I'm Brian. I'm one of the pit bosses. Me and a lot of the other people end up doing most of the work repairing it when he's cooling off after a match. He does work too, but it's a team effort.
13: I'm Thomas McFadden. I'm the pit boss, and I'm also the backup driver for our bot.
14: I'm Amanda Truziak, and I put the book together in our pit book.
15: I'm Riley Pachinski. I'm the photographer for the team and also one of the helpers in the pit.
16: She's not a part of the team.
17: I'm Andrew Sebek. I did all of the engineering drawings for Reaper.
6: All right, so what do you guys like about this event? Are you having a good time? Give me some of your highlights so far.
11: Well, the only real battle that we've had so far was the one just before where we were against, I think it was, which school was it, Thomas? Which school did we just fight? Freedom High School. Yeah, that was actually pretty fun to actually be able to hit something instead of having our weapon just shut off like we did earlier. And,
0: is there a way to practice this stuff, Skylar? I mean, is there...
11: Our school is working on building a testing arena like they have for the safety tests, so we can actually check if we have our stuff working and stuff like that. But not a lot of schools have that. We actually had to dedicate a lot of our funding towards that to be able to do that this year. But other than that, no, not really. You don't really know until preliminaries that if your bot works or not.
6: So what happened? You said you guys had a malfunction. Did you reverse engineer and try to figure out what went wrong?
11: So what the problem was is we would spike our weapon. And so what it was trying to do is it was trying to draw too much amperage from the battery. So it would just shut everything off and then it would have to all restart. So what we had to do is we had to rebind the weapon. We also found out that we left tape on top of one of our motors, which caused it to overheat and caused the whole system to turn off. So we fix that, rebound the weapon, and now it works.
6: Problem and solution. That's part of the process, right? Fixing, learning how to solve issues, and sounds like you guys are back in business. Good luck out there.
11: Yeah, thank you.
12: Yeah, thank you. Thank you very much.
0: All right, the Reaper, Team Reaper. I know folks out there in Radioland couldn't see it, but they had a dude wearing a full knight's helmet that you couldn't see out of, or you couldn't see into. I'm sure you could see out of. It was terrifying.
6: And the logo, they've got the Sith and the whole thing going.
0: It seems like there's two schools of thought when it comes to the team names. Either like overly silly to the point of not scary, or just people that try to terrify the opponent. With your more classic names, I interviewed a young man from Anthrax.
6: Ah.
0: The Reaper, but then you've got teams like Ankle Biter, who you spoke to, and that's who the Rugrats theme was for.
6: Interesting. Yeah, you know, it's funny. I'm trying to think. Ankle Biter's a good one because, I mean, not that we would ever want to be in a position where these robots had to be used against humans, but I wouldn't want to have to run from one of these robots. They really could mess up.
0: If one of these robots hit you in the ankles, like at full speed, they would break your foot. I mean, seriously, there's a lot of power generated by 15 pounds or less of force.
6: Yeah.
0: Or of weight.
6: What I like is that in every group, there seems to be someone, if not everyone, that knows exactly why things don't work and can speak about it in a way almost, you know, Skylar was able to put that in layman's terms for me. What went wrong? It was all pretty simple stuff, but it shows that, you know, this really is comprehensive. I didn't see any adults helping kids after, you know, I think that's a good thing.
0: And that's something that I was curious about, and I was, like, maybe hyper aware of, like, is this going to be somebody's dad's project that he's able to, like,
6: right,
0: really overtake? And I have seen none of it. I've just seen really knowledgeable kids that, like, that know what they're doing and are able to problem solve. This is something you can't fudge. This isn't like an essay or something like that. You really got to know what's going on, or it simply won't work.
6: Absolutely. We got some kids walking by just now. They mean business. They got their robot. They're fresh off a match, and not a lot of talking going on. I think they know what needs to be done.
0: Some Canon Mac,
6: yeah,
0: students there. They got their bot all cased up. And then this pit area, John, is expansive. I mean, you know, there's close to 70 teams here today. The pit area is more than half of the gymnasium at the Convocation Center here. And not a lot of time between rounds to goof off or get a sandwich. It's been really businesslike in what I've seen.
6: Indeed. And just to give our listeners a picture of what this is like, you know, the entire behind the stage is about six rows deep of stations where there are tools out. People are making these robots or fixing these robots kind of as needed as they go through it. It, you know, you have to have, I like the comparison to the pit bosses. It is kind of like that, and time is a factor, but it's really, really something that I admire, because I don't think I could do that under pressure.
0: No, and but you know, everybody's got a job. I'd hate to be the person that forgot some critical tool.
6: Yeah, and you know, let's not forget, you know, every group seems to have like a person keeping the books, documenting things. That's important too, you know, sort of their PR, their admin, kind of role.
0: Are waging on here, and we're going to check back in with you in just a little bit. We'll take a break here. We've got action going until 3 o'clock. We're at California University of Pennsylvania. If you're in the area, it's free and open to the public. Stop by, walk right in, and check out some of the action. You're hearing some of the crowd reactions right now to some of the battles going on. But it's the Southwestern Pennsylvania Bots IQ live here on Youth Express.
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0: Southwestern Pennsylvania iteration. We've got a guest here, Rachel Jarman. Is that it, Rachel?
1: It is, yes.
0: Rachel, tell us about yourself, where you're from, and as it was just explained to us, some of the accolades of your program.
1: Well, I'm a senior at Pine Mission High School. This is our second year at Bots IQ. We are returning grand champions at the National Robotic League. We placed first last year in prelims, and then sixth overall at the finals, and then we went on to win grand champion at National Robotic League. We have lots of sponsors this year, and it's just been a great experience to be able to be a part of something that just, like, it helps you throughout everything.
0: You said you have a lot of sponsors. I'm looking. You definitely have the craziest swag here. Oh, my goodness. You got your name on the back. You're wearing a quarter-zip jersey.
2: It's like a NASCAR jacket.
0: Some kind of tech fabric.
1: These are donated by Cryptic. They are a outdoor company. They sponsor. They do, like, they helped out the military a lot with the patterns and everything. So they were kind enough to donate all of our jerseys. They made a pit banner. And then we actually, our pattern on the robot is also their Typhoon pattern. So they've been a great sponsor for us. And it's definitely been very eye-catching. So everyone's like, oh, those are cool. They kind of come and see you a little bit better.
0: Fantastic. So you guys, last year was your first year.
1: Yes.
0: And you came out as the new kids on the block.
1: Yes.
0: And you won. Talk about that and what that experience was like.
1: I mean, we have an amazing program at Pine Richland. The technology department is unbelievable. It's not in other schools anything like it. We did everything in-house. We have our own Haas machine. So we designed it, we built it, we manufactured it, we tested it, we did everything in-house. And it's been such a crazy learning curve. From last year, we were running DeWalt drill batteries, and now we make our own battery packs. I'm just in a year gap. It's amazing what you learn in such a short time. And then all the teams here are so helpful. Like, they say, oh, you're running that, like, why'd you choose that? And then they'll tell you, hey, we tried that like a few years ago, and this is what we ran into. I'm not sure if you guys ran into the same problems yet. And I'm like, actually, yeah, we did. And they're like, oh, here's how you fix it, or like what to do better. So, like, even though it's like everyone's competing against each other, it's all super helpful with each other, and it's just one big community of just trying to get better.
0: That's something that John and I we've remarked on several times, just the spirit and sportsmanship of the competition, not the least of which when a robot appears disabled, you don't go in there and smash it to bits.
1: Exactly. I mean, we've all worked so hard on these robots, and they're not cheap. They're so expensive. We all understand that. So it's kind of a, like, don't wreck us if we're disabled. Like, kind of have that courtesy, and then we'll have the same courtesy towards you. But, I mean, I've never met anyone here that's been mean or unkind, and then everyone's so helpful. Like, if you have a question, like, hey, your batteries didn't look like they were doing too well. Like, do you want us to, like, help you out? We can, like, see what's wrong with them. I know we were helping Deer Parks, and I think we compete against them in a few matches. So we're helping them get back up so we can fight. I mean, it's mostly just about trying to fight. It's what you came here for, so why would you want to fight someone that's disabled?
2: You mentioned your program and how far it's come. Are there any teachers specifically or any administration at your school that you'd like to give a shout out to?
1: I'd like to give out a shout out to Evan Clark. He's our advisor, and he's also head of the technology department. He's gone above and beyond with this program. It started from nothing. Like I said, last year was our first year, and he just found it through a flyer, and now it's become a class. So I'm actually, like, this is a class right now for me, and it's just crazy how, like, much, like, just his participation in this club has brought it to this school.
0: Could you see yourself pursuing anything like this as a professional field for you?
1: Oh, absolutely. I intend on going to Loyola next year to study mechanical engineering, and I'm beyond thrilled to have the experience Bots IQ has given me.
0: Would you have been interested in that field had you not gotten involved with a program like this, do you think?
1: I have always been involved in some sort of technology. I'm the president of my TSA chapter at the school. So it may not have been fighting robots, but it would have been something along the lines of technology, yes.
0: That's awesome. Rachel, thank you so much.
1: Thank you.
0: The bot is Rambo.
1: Yes.
0: Anything else you'd like to say or as you move on in the competition?
1: Follow us on Instagram at PieMichelin_Rambo.
0: That's why you guys have all these sponsors. The branding is just so good.
1: I mean, you got to put yourself out there. There's no other way to do it. You got to be out there and everyone's going to know who you are.

0: Guare.
1: Rachel, yeah. Awesome. Thank you so much.
2: Thanks,
1: really
2: Rachel.
1: Appreciate it.
2: Good luck.
1: I'll tell you what. I'm super impressed by that young woman. Talking about branding, follow us on Instagram.
2: Yeah.
1: With the sponsorships all over, just the coolest uniforms, the coolest quarter zips in competition.
2: Indeed. The smell of burnt rubber is in the air. The energy here is electric. You know what, Ted? I think I found my favorite team name. I saw it on a shirt as we were talking with Rachel. Mount Crushmore.
1: That's sweet.
2: Pretty cool.
1: That's pretty good.
2: Who would... Yeah, I mean, Mount Crushmore. That's... creativity style points.
1: Yeah, you
2: right
1: gotta
2: there.
1: Have you gotta have a pun in there.
2: Yeah.
1: Right? Well, if we have time. No, well, Bill, let's check in with you here. So we've come a long way since 9:15.
3: Yes, we have. Definitely. There's been bots, you said the smell of rubber, burning, motors, whatever. Half the time I have no idea what they have in these bots, but it's pretty amazing what you see, and the destruction is now really starting to happen because the teams that did well yesterday are now starting to come in and starting to compete. And you're going to see, I mean, if you come down here, there's still time to come down there. I saw the weather is really lousy out there. Come down and see what's going on because there's going to be some battles coming up, especially when we've got Admiral Perry and Hemfield coming in. Ooh, there's going to be
1: heavy hitters.
3: Heavy hitters. Last time they battled at our prelims, Admiral Perry took Hemfield into our panel and broke a panel.
1: Oh my goodness.
3: Yes, they broke one, shared in half. We had to get a new one for the finals. So who knows what can happen.
1: Definitely bring your goggles down here if you are stopping down. Well, one thing really quick, Bill, unless you got to go or if you're getting taken away here.
3: I think I'm getting taken away from Mr. Chambers over here.
4: I have to go.
3: Okay, I'll go. All right.
1: All right.
3: We have so many volunteers here. We have, I mean, over this weekend, we probably had close to 200 volunteers helping us out. And that's when our volunteer, he made sure he stayed here during his lunch break to make sure that everyone can still work on their bots. And so he was asking if he can go get something to eat. And I'm like, this is amazing.
1: You said no, of course.
3: Oh, I definitely said no, especially because this is someone who is the chairman of the board of the National Institute of Metalworking Skills. So, I mean, he is a national chairman of an organization that's helping students and actually all across industry to get the credentials needed to show what they have learned by being a precision machinist. And that's the one who's in charge. And he's asking, can he go get lunch? And I'm like, you can do whatever you want, Greg. You volunteer your time. It's amazing.
1: Well, that goes to show what people are so involved and they're so invested, and you've got someone who is an important member of his community here volunteering his time, you know, through lunch. It's fantastic. I think the volunteers have been great. John and I were commenting on sweeping out the rings.
3: Yeah, that's after every battle, because we've been talking about the destruction. Again, this is full contact innovation. If you're worried about destruction or anything like that, this is really their showing. But yeah, sometimes some pieces of metal come flying, some plastic or other things. So make sure everything is fair. Every time we have someone come in and sweep up the arena to make sure that that floor is as clean as possible. However, there's a lot of dents in that floor from all these weapons. Actually, one of the people that's been here, he brings his own broom and dustpan to make sure, because he wants to have the right one to do that, that he likes to do it. And his wife has actually had a PR here at CalU, so you can see he's dedicated. This is his job. He brings his own broom. He knows what he's doing. He doesn't like ours, no matter what.
1: Sort of an odd thing,
2: hey,
1: but
2: whatever,
1: you know,
2: works.
1: Whatever works. And if you take that kind of pride in getting a ring clean, that's just speaks volumes to the quality event you guys have here. Bill, we'll let you go, and we're looking forward to talking to some people here, and if possible, maybe a judge or something like that in between rounds.
3: Definitely, I'll get someone over here who's a judge. Especially, we might have a little bit of a break because we're going to start going into the time where there might be a little bit of waiting around, because bots can only battle. They have 20 minutes in between so they can get things back together, get through safety inspection, and most importantly, charge up those batteries. So we'll get some people over here. Maybe there's some students over here from Bedford and some, we got teachers over here. So we'll get some people for you to talk to.
1: Fantastic. Thank you so much, Bill.
3: Thank you.
1: And Bedford, who Bill just mentioned, very well represented. They've got like 25 people here.
2: Yeah, Bedford was one of the first schools groups that I was able to talk to today. And there seems to be just as much energy and tenacity as when they started this morning. That's one thing.
0: that you don't think about. I mean, it's a long day. It's a work day for these groups, and they're
1: and seeing you kind of see the energy level up as we get deeper into the bracket here. Bedford also a great name, Daniel Boom.
0: Yeah.
1: Daniel Boone. And their logo is sweet. It's like Daniel Boone holding part of a robot or something like that.
0: I just noticed that. That's interesting.
1: That's fantastic.
0: So when you look at the another interesting thing, too, speaking of logos, everything is being put up on the Jumbotron here. And it looks like I've seen a lot of hand-drawn things. And maybe that's where the folks in each group who talk about paperwork and talk about branding, maybe that's where they're really flexing their muscles. You know, not everybody's suited for engineering. Not everybody likes to do that. But there's still a place for people to do other stuff as part of this event, which I think is great. It's inclusive.
1: Designers, drawing, there's something for everybody. And even if those things aren't what you're into, who doesn't like two robots smashing into each other?
0: Yeah, absolutely.
1: As hard as they can.
0: Oh, great. All right. And we've got a couple teachers here.
1: You guys could just scooch forward a little bit. We're joined now. We've got a few teachers here. If you guys can introduce yourselves and what you teach and where.
4: Hi, I'm Stephanie Peters. I'm math teacher and gifted coordinator from Butler High School.
5: Hi, I'm Dale Mills, and I teach science at Butler area, the school district as well.
1: Awesome. Well, Butler High School, a co-worker of mine and John's, Chad Green, is a Butler High School. I know Butler's a huge school. I actually made a mental
0: shout
1: note
0: out to Chad Green,
1: to do
0: though.
1: That.
0: There's also a robot here named Chad.
4: Yes, we which, have a student named Chad, so I guess it's all together.
1: Yeah, we've come full circle here. Thanks, guys. Thanks for your time. No, I'm kidding. So tell us about the students that you guys have and the robotics project that they've been working on.
4: Sure. Our kids are all doing this for a club, so they do this as their own time volunteer, grades 9 through 12, and they pretty much take care of everything. I'm pretty much just the paperwork person. Mr. Mills takes care of helping them out with the tech, but they pretty much take care of building it, designing it, everything they want from start to finish on their own. So they've done a lot of fantastic things to get themselves ready for this competition.
5: Yeah, absolutely. They put in a lot of time, and that's in addition to their regular coursework. And most of our students have a pretty demanding schedule on top of what they're doing with the Bots IQ.
1: You know, and there is a focus and there is an element to Bots IQ of manufacturing and trying to get young people excited about manufacturing and more aware that there are these jobs out there that aren't what they think. Have you guys noticed that with any of your students, kind of them being turned on to the idea of a job in manufacturing or a similar field?
4: Oh, absolutely. There's a lot of kids that just like this stuff, and they find this as an easy outlet for them because it does make sense to them, and it is something that they feel confident in doing. And I know even as a teacher, when I come to things like this, I see more of this stuff, and I can get more information from some of the sponsors around here to send back to my kids for someone who might be interested in the future to just get a little more information about it.
5: Yeah. A lot of our students also are thinking about going into engineering. We have one student that's going to go into aerospace engineering that he gained a lot of valuable insight through the program. And we have another student that's looking into mechanical engineering. So for sure, they're taking what they're learning in this area, and they're looking to go on further and further themselves in their education. So,
0: can you talk a little bit about the collaborative nature of this? You know, it seems like every group there is... Everybody's working on the robot in some sense, but there are different aspects to it, whether it's electrical or, you know, the nuts and bolts. How do you see kids working together in a way that it gets you excited?
5: Well, what's great about this program is you can take students that are good in English and they can handle the documentation, and students that may not be interested in that area, but they're good at manufacturing, or they're good with design, or they're good with electrical. There are so many variables that someone has their niche in every single place.
4: Absolutely, and they do work fantastically together. When they learn stuff and they're in our smart lab and they work together, they teach each other. They go through and they show each other how to do things, how to make things, and how to get that end product where they want it to be.
1: That's fantastic. We've seen so much great teamwork. We've seen, not just within each group, but also among teams and among schools. And it's a competition. Sometimes, you know, you think, boy, that's going to be a situation where a kid's going to want to win so much that they lose sight of that, but it hasn't happened so far. And thank you guys so much for your time. Are you guys...
6: Yeah, our team's heading up, so sorry to catch you short.
0: Good luck out there.
1: Good luck, guys.
6: Thank you very much.
1: All right. Butler High School. I want to say they're the Cyclones. Tornadoes?
2: Yeah, it looks like some sort of tornadoes. Storm system.
1: The tropical storms.
2: The tropical storms, yeah.
1: Well, that's great. You know, two very knowledgeable teachers. And I think, John, you hit the nail on the head, the collaborative nature of something like that. And if you're a student that maybe is not involved in team sports or something like that, this is a way to be involved and work with people if maybe you're not as exposed to that.
2: Absolutely. Well, coming up, we've got a rumble. We're going to hear from more participants, volunteers, maybe a judge or two. We're going to take a short break, and we'll be back with more sounds from Southwestern Pennsylvania Bots IQ Finals at California University, Pennsylvania. There's still time to come down if you're in the area. 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

0: Bots IQ, the Southwestern Pennsylvania competition. We're here, and I'm pleased to be joined by a judge. If you could introduce yourself, maybe talk about your connection with Bots IQ.
1: My name's Mike Amrine, and I've been involved with this group since the very beginning, in, I think, 2005. As a matter of fact, I was a judge at the first competition at Westmoreland Mall.
0: Wow, okay. We spoke with, I think Ms. Smith, is that her name? Or Ms. Miller, Phyllis Miller. We spoke with Phyllis Miller earlier, chairperson of Bots IQ, and she mentioned, you know, the humble beginnings of the competition at a mall, things like that. What are some things that you're looking for when you're judging these robots in competitions that don't end in a knockout?
1: So it's actually a pretty simple strategy, and it hasn't changed much over the year. The idea is to, first of all, to have a three-judge panel, and each judge stays consistent within themselves, and that way the fairness balances out. You make the system as simple as possible, and you allow the system to make it possible for the judge to look at the bout all the time. So it's a simple system of making check marks in a category every time you see aggression, strategy, control, and those are the items that are most oftenly scored in damage.
2: I've heard the term pin ballied about here. What is a pin? Does it get you points?
1: It gets points with the judges as far as aggression and strategy goes. A pin itself doesn't count for pin points. There are no such thing. But a pinning is when one robot lifts or forces the other robot to a point where it can't move. And then there's a countdown, and then they break, and then they keep going. So from a strategy perspective, if I pin the other robot, I hold them there or lift them on top of myself. But while I'm doing that, I can rest for 10 seconds also.
0: Wow, that's good to know. We've definitely seen a lot of that today. How many split decisions would you say that your panel of judges has rendered today?
1: I think today we've only had two or three. It's kind of unusual to be split, but a couple of the bouts were so close, 1 point either way from the judges. So, yep, that's why the three panel. If you had one or two, if you had one, then you could have a tie, but now you can't have that.
0: Tell us about some of the ingenuity and work of the students that you've seen thus far in 2017 at this competition.
1: It's probably like all technology. The more the kiddos and the teachers are involved, the better they get at it. We like the fact that a lot of our teachers allow the students to be creative and have full influence over the design, even though it may not be the most competitive design. It's their design, and there are lessons learned in the arena about the effectiveness of certain designs. The more experienced teachers and schools and teams tend to do better. But the competition is designed so that anybody can rise to the top and do well.
0: That's awesome. And the folks at Youth Express that are here today, we've been mentioning, you know, it seems like such an inclusive event. There's students from schools. I mean, the schools, they run the gamut of what you consider, you know, there's urban schools, rural schools, and what you consider more well-to-do districts. I think that's fantastic. Is there a design du jour that's doing particularly well this year from a judge's perspective?
1: So I'm continually impressed year after year about how effective a very simple wedge-shaped design can be if there's a good driver. And so one of the factors that can't really be designed into the process but is really important is how much practice time the driver has and how well the driver can control the robot. And a lot of times those are strategy and control points that have the the value comes as much from the robot as the driver. So a good driver can make the difference.
0: Awesome. And I want to thank you so much for taking the time. This is a little glimpse in the judge's corner, and it's been really informative. Wish we had you on sooner, but now I know all the terms, you know.
1: It's probably the best job here.
0: Best seat in the house, for
1: best
0: sure.
1: Best seat in the house, yep.
0: Thank you so much for taking the time.
1: You're welcome.
0: Happy judging.
1: Thanks.
0: All right. Well, there you go. Pulling the curtain back on the judging process. Aggressiveness. That's important. So while it is to have good defense, as we just heard it mentioned, it's important to be aggressive and go after the opponent. So definitely good to know, and I'm excited to learn more about this and hopefully be here annually. Right now there's tons of people here. We got camera phones out looking at the action in the ring, and that's Plum High School versus Butler Senior High School. Butler's bot Hammertooth versus Plum's Inner Factor. Wow. All right, well, we're going to take a break here. We'll have more from Bots IQ, California University of Pennsylvania, at the Convocation Center. We're here until 3 o'clock on Youth Express.
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0: Our Youth Express live here at Southwestern Pennsylvania Bots IQ. I'm with Mike. Is it Velosky? Mike Velosky?
1: Yes, it is.
0: All right, Mike, you're an official here today. You're the head referee. I spoke to Bill earlier, the executive director, and he said this would be almost impossible to do without you. Talk about your job with officiating robot battles like this.
1: Well, basically, we got a set of rules that we have to follow to keep everything fair. We administer the rules as best we can to give everybody as fair and equal of a chance to compete as we can.
0: This is a pretty cool event. You're a Cal U alumni yourself.
1: Yes, I am. Three times.
0: Oh, that's awesome. What does it mean for Cal U to have an event like this that's kind of at the forefront of innovation like this, getting high schoolers involved and engaged?
1: Well, it's fantastic. It brings 1,100 students on campus. They're prospective college graduates, so it's a great marketing effect for them. And it really helps the local economy because we get more students interested in manufacturing. So, I work for a manufacturer. I know how hard it is to hire people. The more people we have interested in manufacturing, the more people we can get employed.
0: Were things like this available for you when you were in high school?
1: No, they weren't.
0: Is this something that Mike Velosky, as a sophomore in high school, definitely would have been into?
1: I absolutely would have. Yeah, no doubt. I would have been involved in this if we had it when I was in high school.
0: I think this is a fantastic event, and one of the first things I noticed when I saw some of the hang-ups in there, the crowbar comes out, and it's a big crowd favorite. Can you kind of talk about that?
1: Well, over the years, we started out, we didn't use crowbars or any kind of safety gloves or any apparel to remove robots when they were stuck. And we started being a little safer in that regard and started using crowbars, and it's just grown from there. And you also notice that they cheer for the beard, but I don't have a beard this year. I shaved it off prior to the event, and it seems to be well missed.
0: Mike, thank you so much for taking the time. Is there anything, a final word you'd want to say to people that maybe want to get involved in this, or young people that want to be involved in hands-on projects like this?
1: If you want to get into a career that's challenging every day, look at manufacturing. Nothing is as it seems. You got to work hard and problem solve. And if you want to stay busy, go for a manufacturer.
0: That's awesome, Mike. Thank you so much, man. Appreciate it. And I'll tell you what, as the head official here, Mike is a fan favorite. He's going over to the Cal U Battle Cage right now to officiate, and he has just been doing just insane duty, just back and forth and back and forth between the cages. The man never stops. I shook his hand. You can tell he's someone that works with his hands and is obviously very proud of what he does and interested in getting young people involved in that as well. So, shout out to Mike Velosky, your head official here at Bots IQ of Southwestern PA.
2: Seems like we've got a return from yesterday. That almost went all the way. Arrowhead!
3: You're listening to the sounds of the Southwestern Pennsylvania Bots IQ 2017 competition. 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Catch the future.
0: All right, we're live again here at Bots IQ at California University of Pennsylvania. I'm joined by Pat Bendel of New Century Careers. Pat, talk about a little bit about what you do and what New Century Careers does.
4: Well, I'm the outreach coordinator, project coordinator for New Century Careers. We are a nonprofit training facility down on the south side for aspiring machinists in a manufacturing setting. It's a free program. Every 6 to 8 weeks, we have new students go through the program. They're trained on both manual and CNC machines, and then we assist with career placement in southwestern Pennsylvania.
0: That's fantastic. And, Pat, one of the things we talk about at this event is the gap that there is, and the gap that's maybe impending in terms of retirements, people leaving the manufacturing field, and then the ability to replace that. How important is it with events like this to get people, young people involved?
4: Oh, I think it's very important. And just from a statistical standpoint, over the next 10 years, there's at least going to be 1,300 jobs per year that have to be filled. And if you are someone that's trained in machining and manufacturing, and this is something that you want to pursue, there are ample opportunities to make it a career and not just a job. In addition to that, there's also apprenticeship opportunities. New Century Careers also works with the NTMA and partner companies in southwestern Pennsylvania, and oftentimes we see students that go through the Manufacturing 2000 program. We'll see them a year later and for a period of 4 years towards their journeyman's papers.
0: We kind of talk about, you know, the climate of education. I'm in college. I'm going to go to college because that's what people do, right? People go to college. I'm looking here at something from New Century Careers, a form that you guys provided me with, and this is to apply to be part of your program. Must be 18 years of age and have a high school diploma or GED. You don't need to go to four-year college anymore. And I think that's something that young people kind of don't understand, high schoolers coming out of school, that you don't necessarily need to go pursue that four-year degree to have a successful career.
4: I agree, and I think that thought process is slowly changing. I think it starts with, you know, parents understanding that there's other opportunities to pursue that aren't necessarily matched up with a four-year degree. Not that there's anything wrong with going out and getting your bachelor's degree or even your associate's degree, but certainly the trades, and in specifically manufacturing and machining, there's ample opportunities for a career in southwestern Pennsylvania.
0: And when you think of southwestern Pennsylvania, you know, you think of the steel injury, the steel industry. And you think about, you know, in the whole region, across the Mon Valley and stuff like that, and those jobs have kind of slowly went away. Do you think they're on the way back?
4: Absolutely. I mean, for a number of reasons. I mean, we're seeing a spike in business throughout southwestern Pennsylvania for manufacturing companies. Not to mention, I mean, there's an aging population of machinists that have to be replaced over the next 10, 15 years. I mean, all those things combined make for, you know, training in manufacturing, it's an excellent opportunity. And I always tell people, look, you have to wake up in the morning and do something that you feel like you're accomplishing something and something you enjoy doing. If you like using your hands, if you like creating and making things, certainly a career in machining after training would be a great opportunity for someone to explore. And I might add, one of the things that we are seeing increases is people that coming down to our facility on the south side and just even doing a tour of our facility gives them a sort of a picture of what it's like to be in a real-world working environment utilizing machines and manufacturing.
0: It's just important to have all the information. When you're making a decision that big as an 18-year-old or what you might want to pursue for the rest of your life, it's good to have a sample of what that might be like. And some of the figures that we've been talking about with a career in manufacturing have been thrown out there today, but I don't think people realize exactly how prosperous a career it can be.
4: No, I agree. And for those individuals, even for what we call early career, or some people will say entry-level machinists, we're seeing individuals getting paid anywhere between $13 and $17 per hour, and that's not including overtime. And oftentimes in this in industry, manufacturing, overtime is very typical. For those that go on and get the apprenticeship program and get their journeyman's papers, the sky's the limit as far as opportunity to make money and advancement.
0: It's certainly a field that's always needed. My father was a machinist, and you know, he's like, well, it's kind of going away. There's not many of us out there. But, certainly things like this, and I think events like this is something my dad would have been all over. You know, he would have, and I think we're seeing that with the young people in attendance today, that this is, you know, machining, manufacturing, it takes many forms.
4: Yeah, and the whole idea behind Bots IQ is it's a fun, you know, team activity, you know, but it's also disguised as an event for learning manufacturing. You were talking about teamwork, project management, manufacturing and machining, engineering and design. All the aspects that you're going to see in a manufacturing environment are culminated in what these students are learning through Bots IQ's program.
0: Well, Pat, how can people get in touch and learn more about New Century Careers and Manufacturing 2000?
4: Well, we have a website. You can just go to New Century Careers. We host tours every day. We have an open, it's open on Tuesdays between 11 and 1 o'clock where anyone could just walk in. 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The other thing I want to point out, on May 17th, we are having an open house from 5 till 7 o'clock. It's open to industry as well as educators and individuals that want to check out our facility. It's May 17th, and we welcome anyone that wants to take a look to come down and visit with us.
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4: Thank you.
5: Hi, Jordan.
0: All right. Well, there it is. We are live at Bots IQ at California University of Pennsylvania. We're at the Convocation Center where the Vulcans play their basketball games. We're going to be here until 3 o'clock. Make sure you stop by and say hello. Entry is free and open to the public. It's Youth Express. Catch the future.
3: You're listening to the sounds of the Southwestern Pennsylvania Bots IQ 2017 competition. 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

0: Youth Express, live from the Southwestern Pennsylvania Bots IQ Finals at Cal U here in Western PA. 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It's really been a one-of-a-kind experience in a unique environment. You know, here at Youth Express, we go to a lot of events. I can't say that I've ever been to an event like this, and we're really glad to be able to bring it to you exclusively at youthexpress.org. Would like to thank Bill Podnos and the entire Bots IQ team, all the volunteers, all the parents, of course, all the students and teachers who took things to the next level, all in an effort to expose themselves to new opportunities, career paths, and it's very exciting. I think when you think about manufacturing and the future of manufacturing in this area, Bots IQ is a big part of that future. Thanks to Cal U for hosting. Thanks to our technical associate, Robert Gray, on the ones and twos. Technical director. Excuse me. Technical director, Rob Gray. The one and only. You're hearing the sounds of the finals. And the best of the best are at it. There's going to be a Royal Rumble later tonight. We're going to be rebroadcasting this event on Youth Express. Listen to that crowd. They've been into it all day. The enthusiasm is unparalleled. Youth Express, we're proud to bring you this event. 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And stay tuned for more youth voice, music, writing, original discussion, and live events like this. Thanks for joining us.
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3: You're listening to Bulldog Bandits. My name is Sahara, and I'm here with
4: Ariana,
5: Sahara,
6: Kyrie,
7: Raymir,
8: and the biggest bandit, the Bennett Bandit, Jeff.
3: Some of us are in 10th, 11th, and 12th. We are from Westinghouse High School Academy. Today, we're going to be discussing a few things, different questions. Let's start with this one, our favorite fast food. Who would like to start?
8: The biggest band is going to go first. So, me personally, I'm going to say my favorite fast food is Wendy's. That's because I was raised on that. So, yeah.
3: What do you like from Wendy's? Like, why is it, like, your favorite?
8: Wendy's, I like they fries. I don't care. Wendy's got better fries than McDonald's.
6: That's biased.
3: Right.
8: I would die on that.
6: McDonald's has the best fries of all time.
3: Wendy's fries be so, like, soggy and, like, so. Like,
5: they have
3: like,
5: the best fries?
6: Yes.
5: No.
6: Fries is better than McDonald's, not Wendy's.
8: Yes, Wendy's.
3: And, like, they, like, every time you get them, just soggy.
6: Exactly.
8: That's a lot of fries, especially
3: not McDonald's.
6: McDonald's, yes, salty, hot and ready. Sometimes
4: soggy whenever it's old.
3: Yeah,
4: and then they get hard.
8: Would y'all rather have a hard fry or a soggy fry?
4: A hard fry.
5: A crunchy.
8: Yeah. Ew! Crispy. What is wrong with y'all? Just go buy a bag of chips.
3: You don't like crunchy fries? Like,
8: no, buy a just go.
5: You don't like fried potatoes, like French fries, like.
8: Fried potato.
4: It's supposed to be fried.
5: That's what
4: it's supposed to be. It
5: basically is. It's a potato that is fried and soggy.
8: See, here's the thing.
6: You don't eat soggy fried chicken.
8: Soggy fried chicken.
5: That's like
8: yes,
5: KFC. That's like KFC. KFC got some soggy fried chicken.
4: KFC's chicken can be crispy.
5: It can. The chicken be hit. Depending on who make it, but like it be soggy sometimes. Like,
8: bro, I'm from the hood, bro. I grew up eating what's it called chicken that was on my cake on my taco plate from a birthday party.
3: What's your favorite food? What's your favorite fest?
5: I say really like Chipotle.
3: Chipotle.
8: Ooh.
3: Why you like Chipotle?
5: Cause like I just like steak and I like mixed bowls like with protein, veggies, and like you know carbs.
3: Okay. So no, I don't have nothing to say.
6: I personally think McDonald's is the best fast food restaurant.
5: Thank you. Yeah, get them out of here, bro.
8: Heart disease by 50 years old, y'all.
6: That can happen at any fast food restaurant.
8: You got especially kids. McDonald's.
3: Okay. What's wrong with McDonald's?
8: There ain't nothing wrong with McDonald's, but it's just like, it's not the best.
3: Literally.
6: They have the best industry.
3: They got good stuff. What Wendy's got?
8: What's it called? Baconator fries.
3: He kind of had that one. We got a new sauce.
8: Y'all got, what's it called? What's that fish joint called?
6: Fish fillet.
8: Y'all got a fish fillet or whatever. Is it a fish fillet?
3: We got a snack wrap too.
5: Sorry.
8: It's a McFish. Like, Mc something.
3: But we got a snack wrap.
5: McRib?
8: Not a McRib. But McRibs is nasty too.
5: Yeah, they just be doing anything. They taste anything like ankle.
6: Still,
3: hold on. Hold on, y'all not about to diss McDonald's like that.
8: Man, we dissing McDonald's like
5: deer ankles.
8: Forget
5: like,
3: Chipotle. It's good, but like, it's not better than McDonald's.
8: Chipotle's better than McDonald's.
3: It's not like
8: McDonald's is the only place where you can get a salad and it's still unhealthy.
6: What? What about Wendy's?
3: Yeah, Wendy's have salads too.
6: Exactly.
8: I bet they're healthier than McDonald's.
3: No, they have chicken salads.
8: It's still healthier than McDonald's.
3: No, it's not.
8: Yes, it is.
3: No, it's not.
6: Where's the proof?
3: Yeah. What's your favorite fast food? Ray Mayer?
7: My favorite fast food is McDonald's.
3: Okay, see? So
5: that's what?
7: Their Sprite is good.
3: Their Sprite.
7: And their fries.
4: McDonald's Thank is fire. You can't go wrong with it. It's not overly expensive like Chipotle. Everybody can go there and get something that they like.
3: $5, $1 menu.
4: Right.
3: Okay, what about you, Ariana? What's your favorite fast food?
4: I don't have one. I just eat.
3: Like what's
4: that
3: the most
4: big? But it's
8: Twin
4: be
8: eating. She don't got no favorite food, please.
4: Yeah, I mean, obviously, I eat McDonald's the most, but I love me some Taco Bell. I ain't gonna lie, I like Wendy's too.
3: You like you some Taco Bell?
6: I feel like
5: I think Taco Bell's nasty.
4: A lot of people think that, and I can't argue with that.
3: I only like Taco Bell like when I'm like doing like a little road trip with the family because that's like. The number one
8: spot. Only thing I get from Taco Bell is something called a naked chicken chalupa. That's no good.
4: Okay, what about Baja Blast? Don't nobody like Baja Blast?
5: I like Baja Blast.
4: Yeah, I was going to say it's fire.
5: And their cinnamon twist.
8: I can't say that.
4: Yeah.
6: I feel like price-wise, McDonald's takes it.
5: Yeah.
6: But like taste, Five Guys.
4: Five Guys is really good. Yeah. I remember the first time I had one of their burgers. It was so good.
8: It is overly expensive.
3: Have y'all ever had the Mr. Beast, like, meals and stuff?
4: No.
8: They told me I had to get the chocolate.
3: I remember I had some loaded fries, and, like, their fries was, like, mad greasy. Like, even the burger was greasy.
8: That's Red Robin for you.
5: I low-key hate greasy foods.
4: You're making me feel, like, heavy and, like, big.
3: Yes, like, when I first
4: my chest be hurting, like, ugh.
5: Like, all that oil.
4: Yeah. Which is ironic, because all of us like chicken, but we just can't. That's overly
3: oil.
5: Yeah.
8: Y'all talking about make y'all feel heavy. I guess I always feel heavy because I never feel that one before.
3: I don't know. It's just I can't eat greasy food.
5: I be like, patting down my pizza sometimes. Like, it was overly greasy. I just hate
4: have, like,
5: greasy
4: looked at
5: foods.
4: Me weird for it. It's like, I'm not doing nothing wrong.
6: Me, I think I go with Jeff here. I eat what I eat, you know what I'm saying?
8: Okay. Man, food is food.
4: So then the three of us agree. Okay, cool, yeah.
6: What about you, Raymond?
9: What?
6: How do you feel about overly greasy food?
7: I do not eat.
3: Thank you. Okay.
8: Topic switch. All right, yeah. Hold on, because my team was in here dissing my quarterback, and I ain't going for none of that. Because one, Jalen Hurts is always being your team. Jalen Hurts has never lost.
4: Did he get hurt recently?
8: Jalen Hurts has never lost to the Texans, ever. Ever.
6: All right, guys, because this wasn't our topic.
3: Yes, this was not our topic. Jeff.
8: Have y'all been to a Super Bowl?
3: Jeff.
8: Yeah, exactly. Jalen Hurts has been to two.
3: Okay, the other topic was...
6: Soko's business class?
3: What goes on in Soko's room? Let's talk
4: Too
3: about
4: much.
3: That. A lot.
6: Yeah, we learn accounting, Microsoft platforms like Word, Excel, PowerPoint.
5: Canva.
4: OSHA. How to run businesses.
8: I find it funny how the class is
3: called money.
8: Business administration and sports entertainment, and yet there's no sports or no entertainment in that.
6: We watch football every day.
3: There is entertainment.
4: No, but like... there's that, sports in it, and we've probably only had one person come up to the so that man actually like talk about when we were doing that.
6: Metacosh.
4: When we had to pick up, yeah.
8: Yeah, that's Metacosh, remember?
9: That was fun with the baseball.
8: I joined base because I saw the sports entertainment part, and my mom saw the sports entertainment part, and it's like, oh, sports. We're going to put them with the sports.
4: Which makes sense.
8: It's a business class. It's just a business
3: class. I only joined it because I thought it was going to be a good chill class. No.
4: I mean, it is.
3: But it's still chill.
8: It's a comfy room, like very comfy. Right.
4: That's why people be sleeping there.
3: It's just. Literally, because I know I'd be knocked out. What about you, Kyrie? How do you feel?
6: You know, Soko's class, my first year there, it was actually pretty chill. We're actually like.
4: Oh, yeah, he's like. All right. He's about to graduate. Oh,
6: chill. We're actually like learning stuff without like as much distractions. Yeah, we were learning. And it's definitely decreasing in efficiency over the years because the increase of football players and the distractions that they cause. But,
4: I mean, like, aren't half of them graduating? Either this year or next year.
6: Yeah, this or next year, exactly. But I've been here for 3 years, so.
8: You got a point with that.
6: Chill.
3: About to be a singer.
6: About to be.
3: I feel like Weston House could be a good school.
8: Weston House?
9: It needs better, like, students.
3: Yes, like.
8: I love Weston House.
6: Yeah, me personally, I don't think it's the students.
3: I mean.
8: I love Weston House.
4: I mean. No, it absolutely is the students.
3: Sometimes it'll be some students who do dumb stuff, but Weston House.
8: That's school. School's going to have them kids who, like.
4: But
8: don't
4: some
8: care.
4: Schools are worse than others. That's the point we're trying to
3: But Weston House, I wouldn't send my little brother there, but.
9: Right. Yeah, no.
3: It's cool for me and stuff. Like.
9: Okay, how about we all talk about, like. Like what kind of sports we like? What sports do we like?
6: At Weston House?
9: No, like or y'all in general. Like what sports do you, like, guys like?
8: Well, obviously, I'm a football player, but if I were other than football, I ain't gonna lie, wrestling. I mess with wrestling. Wrestling's tough.
4: Yeah, I can say wrestling definitely. Well, sometimes. There's like a lot of clips that I've seen that are just like really like, crazy.
6: Me personally, I love basketball.
8: I'll dunk on you, y'all. You,
4: what?
6: Stop it.
8: I'll
6: not even
8: dunk
6: close.
8: On you. I'm going to dunk on you like I'm Shaq.
6: You could barely touch the net. But other than basketball, I really like volleyball too.
7: My favorite sports are football, basketball, and wrestling.
3: Why?
7: Because it's fun to watch.
3: True. But it's like you get entertained back.
9: It's like competitive entertainment.
4: So. I would say like if we had to put them in order, for me personally, football can be interesting to watch, but it has to be like something crazy happening for it to be interesting. Other than that, it's just people running around with a ball.
3: Literally.
7: No, not back in the day, though.
4: That's what I'm saying. Like, back then, there was, like, right crazy now. Stuff going on.
7: Football, basketball,
8: wrestling. All right, Ramirez, football, basketball, and wrestling. Kyrie, top three sports right now.
6: My top three sports? I'm going to be biased. I'm not going to lie. I'm going to go basketball at number one, football at number two, and this is a hot take, but women's volleyball at number three.
8: Yeah, Sahara, what's your top three sports right now?
9: Wrestling, football. I don't know. I'll just go with basketball.
8: Other Sahara, what's your top three sports right now?
9: Other Sahara.
3: I like cheer, competition dance, and I'm just going to have to go with track because, let me just say this. Like, because, like, when you just be watching the Olympics, and, like, you'll just, like, just see everybody running the track.
4: That's just is very interesting.
3: Yes,
4: to watch.
3: Like, cause then you like, oh my gosh, like she's gonna win.
4: Yes, like,
3: but this is my top three.
6: Is there any specific events in track, or just like them running a 400
3: really
6: or
3: 100?
6: Cool. Saying like, what's their favorite like event?
3: Is that in track? We have to like throw the ball.
8: Yeah, that's
9: yeah,
8: track.
9: Yeah, yeah, this, yeah.
3: You have to do that and then jump
4: hurdles.
3: Mm-hmm. Yeah. Down to
8: tournament road. Top three sports right now.
4: Like she said, I would have to say dance. It doesn't matter what type of dance. I just love watching people dance. I also love dancing as well. Volleyball. I don't know what my third one would be, though. Because, like, throughout my life, I've played a lot of sports. Like, a lot of sports. So I'm going to just keep it with the top two.
3: Yeah, like, in my life, I only did, like, cheer and competition dance. All right. Would you rather know what you're going to do in 10 years or... travel back, like in 10 years, travel back. Yeah.
6: So it's either travel back 10 years or travel back.
3: Yeah, like which one would you rather do?
6: Yeah, I'm traveling back 10 years.
8: I'm
6: I don't know.
8: Going pre-COVID. Me now and pre-COVID, like me right now in 2016, the world's blowing up.
7: What?
6: Yeah,
4: I have another question.
3: Okay.
4: If you could transform into an animal, like any animal, and be that animal for a full day, what animal would it be and why?
6: Think about it. Think about it. A blobfish.
3: Not like, pee-pee. What? Like,
4: you know what? Never mind.
3: Where did that come from?
8: No, talk, Curry. I want to listen. Yeah. I want to hear this.
6: Like, they're deep in the sea, and they get eaten a lot. So, like...
4: Why would you want to get eaten?
6: It's only for a day, though. It's only for a day.
4: But what if you get eaten in that day? I'm talking as soon as you transform, 5 minutes later, you're already gone.
6: But, like, I wouldn't come back the next day.
4: No. No.
6: All right, let me change my answer.
8: Did you say Roblox?
6: I'm thinking.
4: While you think, does someone else want to answer?
8: An eagle.
4: Of course. Go ahead and explain why.
8: Because the eagle is, like, it's the top. It's on the top of the food chain for a reason.
6: No, it is.
4: It also represents America. Do you really want to represent America?
8: Yeah, y'all.
3: Sahara, which animal would you pick to be for one day?
10: I will pick to be a maybe like some sea life creature.
6: How you could breathe underwater type situation.
10: Yeah, like I would want to like discover the sea more and see what's like actually there.
4: You would like become the animal in order to understand
10: yeah,
4: more.
10: Yeah.
4: That's pretty cool. Every person that's into the aquarium would absolutely do that.
3: I'll be a tiger or a lion. That. One of them. I'll be one of them. Because, like, I just want to explore the wildness, you know. Right. See how it feels to hunt, catch.
4: Mm-hmm. We got to keep our eyes on her. She's talking about hunting and catching. You got to remember, if you're a tiger, you're like, you hunt, but you also get hunted.
3: Okay, what about a cheetah?
4: They cheetah? Still get hunted.
10: I was going to pick that.
4: You're faster, so.
8: Cheetahs are big house cats, for real, for real. Like, they're...
4: Really? Well, technically, all...
3: Yeah.
8: No, like... No, like, every big cat other than cheetahs, like, cheetahs purr, they meow, they don't roar, none of that.
4: You're talking about, like...
8: Cheetahs, like, are, like, real life, just big house cats that run fast.
4: Yeah.
3: If I ever had a pet tiger or one of them, y'all know who I'll be just like? The Tiger King or Care Bear.
8: No, is that something y'all do? Girl. Like, would y'all get an exotic pet?
3: Yes.
4: It depends on what pet.
6: Probably, like...
8: Because, like, I'll raise a lion.
6: An axolotl.
8: Like, a baby lion, I'll raise that to an adult.
4: I could also imagine you having, a monkey or a gorilla or something. And it would, like, sit on your shoulders and stuff.
3: Don't get what's the ones called? Chimps?
4: Chimpanzees?
3: Yes, don't get one of them.
8: Man, what? If I get a chimp, man, me and the chimp spending a block every day. But you got a problem. Come see the chimp about it. Because, no, chimps are, like, real life strong, like, overly, a little too strong if you ask me.
11: Can I ask this question? Do you think 100 people could beat one gorilla?
8: If you had asked me that like 5 months ago, I would have told you the 100 people is. But
3: somebody, not.
8: Somebody told this to me and it made me look at the situation different. 100 toddlers, are they beating you in a fight?
4: They can overwhelm you, but I don't think they can beat you.
6: Are we talking about average humans or like?
4: What type of human toddler are you talking about?
8: If there's 100 Aaron Donalds, man. I'm taking Aaron Donald with that gorilla. I ain't gonna lie.
6: He could bench like 500.
8: Yeah, 700. Like 500-600 pounds. He's just strong as death. A wise man once said, it's only going to take two of him to beat one gorilla.
6: And he only needs
8: he only needs one to record. Yeah. He got a bald head. He's known as James Harrison. And honestly, I believe him.
6: He sounded mighty confident.
8: Like, he might actually be able to beat a gorilla. And I wouldn't be surprised if he did.
10: What is the most important lesson you've learned so far in your life? Like, it really, really taught you something that you never do again.
3: Always be on game.
10: Oh, yeah.
3: Always be on game. That's what I was taught.
8: What that mean?
3: Like, always...
10: Being on P's and Q's.
3: Like, always...
8: staying on point, I feel
3: Like, always be on point. Like, you know, sometimes you always have to be on point by the people that you're around with. I'm not saying their names, but they know who they is.
10: So, what about y'all, like...
8: All right, hold on.
6: Don't take drugs.
8: I'm not...
3: Obviously. What about you, Raymare? What's the lesson that you learned? Like, the best lesson that you learned?
7: All of them.
4: That's what I was trying to say. Like, when you learn a lesson, as long as you've... Well, whenever you go through something, as long as you've learned the lesson from that, any of them could be the best lesson. You're learning from all of them.
10: Yeah, but, like, it would be better if you, like, describe what lesson, because it can make the topic more interesting.
4: I mean, true, yeah.
10: Will, like, share their own experiences and stuff like that.
3: Well, it looks like we're running out of time, listeners. Thank you for tuning in.
6: This was the Bulldog Bandits checking out here.
12: These two individuals were both youth ambassadors for 100. And first we have Ruhan Kartik. Hello, Ruhan.
13: Hello.
12: Hello.
13: Am I audible?
12: You're audible. You sound great. How are you this morning?
13: I'm doing very well, yeah.
12: Thank you.
13: How about you?
12: We're doing great. And we're reaching you in Helsinki. What time is it there?
13: Over here, it's close to 5 p.m.
12: Ah, so your day
13: My day is coming to a close, yes.
12: Yeah, and ours is it's about 10 o'clock in the morning here. I had the great pleasure of meeting Ruhan, who is from India. And you have been attending school in Helsinki, right?
13: Yeah, that's right. So I'm born and brought up in India. I'm originally from there. I moved to Helsinki when I was, Finland when I was 12 years old. And right now I'm in the 11th grade, so I'm close to finishing school. It was a very unique shift, I would say, but I've rather enjoyed Finland. Of course, I miss my home country, but I do enjoy Finland and Helsinki, definitely, yeah.
12: Well, and then a colleague of yours is with us, and it's, is it
13: yes.
12: Alice Mercado?
14: Yeah.
12: Hi, Alice. And tell me a little bit. We're reaching you in Brazil.
14: Yes.
12: Can you tell me a little bit about yourself?
14: So,

0: buddy who I think, what is the age range for participants? I think it's
1: 13 to 20.
0: So if you're 13 to 20 or know of anybody, there is still time to get involved in this program.
2: Yes,
1: exactly.
0: And it's fascinating. I'm going to turn it over to the two of you to just talk a little bit about how it works.
1: And so basically our idea is sprung from the Sustainable Development Goals for the UN. So the 100 Youth Ambassador Program is a one-year fellowship that basically needs you or requires you to complete a project based on the SDG goals. And Alice and I, both of us love debating, love talking about issues that impact the world at both the local as well as a global level. And we wanted to kind of create a community where we could bring you together to kind of talk about these issues, because there is a lot of interaction between youth across the world, but there is a certain sense of meaningfulness and connection which we felt was kind of lacking. And we decided to create this debate program to get youth from across the world together. We actually have people from every continent other than Antarctica.
0: Go ahead, Alice.
2: Yeah, so we decided to start the championship focusing on the SDGs, as Ruhan said, because of the fellowship program. And we are aiming to explore youth voice and connect people from around the world. So our championship, it has 5 months where we hope to develop skills, build community feeling, and also work with real-life projects, because we usually see that debating is more about talking and just brainstorming, and we get some ideas, but we usually just talk and it ends there. But we were hoping with this championship, with Mundo, to get these solutions into real life and to make it real and possible, so we just don't debate, but we can make the things that we debated real afterwards.
1: Exactly. Thank you, Alice. And if you're wondering what Mundo is, it in Spanish and Portuguese, it means the world. So we basically wanted to use it to show that we want people to connect people from across the world to debate, which is a rigorous process, but it builds a lot of critical thinking and many ideas. And through the projects that Alice mentioned, kind of transform those into concrete actions. Of course, because of this COVID-19 pandemic, many people are not able to step outside and really do something with their community or so on. But we're looking to, and we have started a few online campaigns and so on. So in that regard, that's the basic idea of our championship.
0: A couple of things I found interesting, if I understand correctly, is the debate teams are not people that know one another, and in most cases are not people from the same country. Is that correct?
2: Yes, exactly. So we have in each team people from different countries that don't know each other. So we have started to see these friendships growing and to see that they are starting to communicate, starting to get to know each other. So it is really amazing to see how we could connect people from different parts of the world that are so far away, and they can start exchanging experiences, perspectives. So yeah, they don't know each other, but they are starting to get to know and starting to be friends. So it is really nice to see that.
1: Exactly. And it's very inspiring and exciting to see that even though we have people from such diversity and such different cultures that don't necessarily blend or mix and match

0: often in reality they're able to find common ground and talk about things and become friends, which is it, that's something that really drives us to further do our best and build on this project. Also the fact that it's over a 5-month period and they remain in that team for that 5-month period really allows them to really get to know each other and build from just a friendship to hopefully work on something together, to collaborate and to create. Yeah,
1: and I think what you've done is ingenious. Is there's a framework that you've provided for people to become friends and to also understand points of views maybe different than their own, or that support their same desire but in different ways. And that would be on your team itself or on the team that you are debating with. So that structure is really special, I think.
0: Yeah, exactly. So it kind of allows you, because as youth, it's really important that we're open-minded. We're able to interact but more importantly, understand people from different countries and different backgrounds, and understand their point of view, where they come from, because it builds a certain empathy in us, but it also helps us to kind of look at a global picture and really help us as we go through into the future to build on ourselves as well as work with others.
2: Yes, and that is exactly what we wanted to bring to the project, because in the Youth Ambassadors community, we get to experience that all year. So we talk to people from all around the world, and we can get to know these different points of view and perspectives. But I could see, like, especially my friends and the people I know, they don't have access to experiences like that. And this is something that we really wanted to bring to our project and make it possible to these young people all around the world to get to know each other and to get a space where they are heard. So we focus on youth voice and actually hearing what they want to say from whatever they are and whatever they think. So yeah, it is really rewarding to see that happening now.
1: One thing I'm curious about, I did not participate in debate when I was in high school or in college. I think a lot of people think that debate is about arguing or winning or losing, being loud, being clever. It's really much deeper, and there are more nuances than that, aren't there?
0: Yeah, definitely. So it is an argument, but it is a structured argument where you've research on the point of view you're presenting as a team. So you have to work together with different people, in our case from around the world, and kind of collaborate to form a strong point of view that you can express, as well as understand your opponent's point of view and where they are coming from, because you need to be able to refute that. And it's as much as it may be about maybe winning or losing to some, the real idea or the real depth of debate is it creates so many ideas. It brings us to think about problems that we face in reality and build on those, so basically our first topic was, maybe I can explain this with a few examples and be easier to understand. So Our first debate was about how capitalism or the capitalistic economic system is a failed system because of environmental reasons, because of its impact on the environment. And so through that, they don't just rampage on the fact that, you know, we don't look at the environment enough or this or that, which is important too, but also look at understanding the economic structure and the system. And so that if we want to make a change in the world, we need to understand that to be able to make something out of it. So and that's really our idea of this debate championship, yeah.
1: So yes, there,
0: I think I've talked for a while.
2: I just wanted to add something, because you talked about being a competition and being winners and losers. And our main goal in the championship, I guess, it's to help them grow. That's why we have amazing judges who give feedback after each round, so we can develop these skills, these communication skills, these speaking abilities, and grow together. So more than winning and losing in our championship, we hope that all of the participants can grow and learn something valuable. So we value this interaction and this growing much more than actually winning and it being a competition.
1: That was Alice Mercado, who's 15 and is speaking to us from Brazil today. And Ruhan Kartik is who you heard from before. He's 16 and is joining us from Finland. And we're talking about the Mundo debate competition. It's a project both of them developed as 100 youth ambassadors. We've linked to information on both the youth ambassadors and on the Mundo debate competition and how you can get involved here in the United States between the ages of 13 and 20, or no matter where you're listening, you can reach out and you'll be made part of a global team. Now, you had mentioned, Ruhan, we were talking about capitalism. So there would be, I guess, a team might be arguing that it can work if these tweaks are made, or that capitalism might evolve to better incorporate social costs as well as all costs. So it must be very interesting to get different points of view. Do some people end up arguing against their true feelings based on the team they're on?
0: Yeah, definitely that happens. And one thing that is so beautiful about debate is that you may not always internalize, or you don't internally feel the way for the cause you're representing, but you're a winner as long as you're able to represent that with clarity and kind of have a structure and a meaningfulness to what you say. And you're absolutely spot on that some people were arguing that it will evolve. Some of the teams talked about how we could tweak it in certain ways so that it better suits society as a whole. Whereas the opposition team was the one that's saying that capitalism is not the system, basically had to provide a solution of if we don't use the system, then which direction do we go to, or where do we head to? And our debate, as much as it is about providing ideas, is also to, as a team, to collaborate and to come up with a solution that you present over this debate. And that you work on and you kind of build through the speeches, and kind of at the end put it all together into something that is really plausible as well as, and realistic. Yeah.
1: Now I'm curious. I know part of the program is throughout this debate series, and if you're just joining us, each debate team is comprised of people from different countries who you know, are meeting each other for the first time. Part of what happens is very specific, discrete projects get started, or campaigns based on what's learned after discussing an issue. I know it's still early, but are any of those taking shape yet?
2: Yes, we are currently working on the projects for the last debates that Ruhan talked about. So a lot of online campaigns are coming to form, and we are going to start really doing this. I think next week we are going to start showcasing all the projects that we could have after the first round.
1: And can you give an example or two of one of the projects, if it's early, if it's, it may not be, or it may be too early to do it, but.
2: Yes, we have some posts on Instagram, like awareness campaigns. So we are trying to create this to get people together. Since we have many participants, we hope to share it and spread the word to their schools and to their communities, so we can really create this awareness campaign. There is a group that is doing some videos and maybe PowerPoints that can showcase what is happening in the world, in the environmental reasons, and why is capitalism good or bad in some ways. So we have these different points of view showcased in those different projects. They are more visual this time because we are working online for the first round.
1: Interesting. It's
0: exactly.
1: just fascinating. I want to turn away from the debate for just a minute and just get an understanding of where each of you might be thinking of heading as an adult. I'll start with you, Alice. Have you thought a bit about, you know, what will come after high school?
2: Yeah. I love all kinds of art, and I love songwriting. So if I can keep up following that path and singing and doing something artistic, also linked to education, I wanted to be able to share my music with the world and keep also working with education and 100 and all those innovations.
1: That's a great goal. Do you play a musical instrument?
2: Yes, I play the guitar and ukulele. I'm currently trying to learn keyboard.
1: Wow.
2: Yeah.
1: So there's a lot you can do there. And what about you, Ruhan?
0: So for me, it's a little bit different, I think. My interest lies somewhere in the field of international relations and bioeconomics. So bioeconomics is basically what we kind of talked about or covered during the first capitalism environment debate, basically how we can incorporate the environment into our economic systems. And international relations, I think that's pretty self-explanatory, yeah.
1: Yeah, I think I love the topic for your first topic. I'll share a story with you. I'm not sure if you know Ruhan. I worked as an environmental engineer for a long time. And there was a time when environment was kind of viewed as almost what we would call a necessary evil, or just something you bolt on at the end to take care of the damage you might cause. And by the time we got to maybe the 90s or later, it started to get considered way back earlier in the manufacturing process, such as, how can we actually make less waste, or how can we consider the cost of the waste that we're generating and whether this product truly is a successful product or not, when you consider everything it costs, including the damage it may be costing. And a lot of companies really signed on to that, and it ended up being one way where capitalism, I think, I'm not debating. I've got many, many different feelings about capitalism, but it was just fascinating to see how different companies would approach the social cost as well as the actual cost of having to deal with those things. So that's a rich topic to pick.
0: Exactly. Yeah.
1: Very good. So how can people get involved, folks that I really want to encourage people not to be shy about it. The 100 ambassadors, the youth ambassadors are wonderful. We've met, a dozen plus. I don't think we had a chance to meet you in Helsinki. Alice, were you there in November?
2: Yeah, I was, but I don't think that I met you.
1: Ah, okay.
2: yeah.
1: I was trying to remember, but how can people get involved? I remember Ruhad quite well. What should people do that are listening?
0: So definitely we also have a lot of people who are new to debate, so I would really encourage you, if you're interested in this field, of to get involved. So basically we have probably the easiest way would to give our email, and which is mundodebateonline@gmail.com.
1: That's easy.
0: And
1: yeah,
0: it's quite easy to recollect. Yeah, exactly.
1: So
0: and if you send us a message. Yeah. Sorry, go ahead.
1: I was going to say it's Mundo, MUNDO, Mundo.
2: Exactly.
1: Debate Online.
2: And we also have an Instagram account where you can find our projects and all the things that are happening now in the championship. And you can see all the information on how to get in contact with us and how to apply to become a debater too. So it is @mundo_debates.
1: That's just wonderful. Is there anything else either of you would like to say? I'm really grateful for you spending time with us this evening, this morning. But anything else you'd like to add?
0: So I think we've talked a lot about what we've been doing, but maybe a little bit of what we want to achieve or reach.
2: Mm-hmm. Yes.
0: It's basically a community of youth that can come together and have meaningful conversations and involve more people in a process of creating ideas, projects, and innovations that can spark a more sustainable way of really living and in what we do. As a matter of fact, we had some debate participants from India who wanted to start a MUN or a model United Nations online that was kind of inspired from our idea of this debate championship, and our goal is to see more of that happening and to make a difference that way. Yeah,
1: that's wonderful. So you end up being a catalyst to these things. Mm-hmm. And
0: our motto is basically to debate and create, and that's what we want to follow. Yeah,
1: Alice, anything else you wanted to mention?
2: No, I just wanted to agree with Ruhan. It is so beautiful to see that we can inspire young people to also create those things, and we are making it possible and giving them some space. And that is something that I wish I had some time ago. So I really encourage all of you that are listening and maybe interested in joining us in doing so, and we are very happy to receive you for the next round, where we will be debating. This house believes that this house supports destigmatizing mental health issues and providing accessible treatment to all.
1: What a great topic. So that'll be the next one. So it's
0: exactly
1: Mundo Debate Online.
0: Mm-hmm. Sorry. Also, something I'd like to share before we sign off is behind us, we also have a mentor.
2: Yeah.
0: And she's actually from California. Her name is Kiara. And she's basically kind of our backbone to help us really bring our projects into reality. And we're really grateful to work with her as well, yeah.
1: I'm glad you mentioned her. I wanted to repeat the address. It's Mundo, M-U-N-D-O, debate online at gmail.com. If you send an email, you'll hear back from Ruhan or Alice or another member of the team, and you can get a class involved. This would be perfect if you're a teacher and have students 13 to 20 years of age and you're looking for something to do with your students, or if you're a student and want to get involved, this is the perfect time to do it. I really admire you both, and I hope to see you both again soon, despite the pandemic. Hopefully we'll be able to be in the same spaces again. And I really appreciate your being with us today.
2: Yeah, thank you so much.
0: Yeah, we're also very, very grateful to be able to you and to be able to share our ideas and our experience, really, because it's a very calming and relaxing feeling, as well as very exciting, because we're sharing with others who could hopefully become potential participants in the future.
1: Participants and friends, and as we discussed, let's keep in touch. I'll be curious about how the next debate topic turns out, and to learn more about how things progress over the coming weeks.
0: Yeah, definitely. So, we'll keep in touch.
1: Thanks so much.
0: Thank you so much, Larry.
1: To both of you.
2: Thank you.
1: That's Ruhan Kartik. He's 16, from India, but currently in Finland. And Alice Mikado, 15, from Brazil. And you can learn more about the Mundo Intercultural Debate Competition by writing Mundo Debate Online at gmail.com. The Saturday Light Brigade. And please join me now as we take a moment to welcome Billy Ellsworth and his mom, Terry. They both live in the Montour area. Terry, I'll say hello to you. Good morning.
3: Hi, good morning. Thanks for having us.
1: It's a pleasure. Hey, Billy, how are you?
4: I'm good. Hi, thank you for having me.
1: And Billy, I'm going to start with you. You're 15. Can you tell me some of the things? I'm guessing, what grade are you in now?
4: I'm 10th grade.
1: And what are some of the things you enjoy doing?
4: Well, I enjoy to play video games, hang out with friends. What else do I like? I like animals.
1: You mentioned National Squirrel Day. We were talking about this being Squirrel Awareness Month.
4: It is.
1: Yep, and you saw squirrels on your way in?
4: Well, one squirrel.
1: One squirrel.
4: It climbed up a tree.
1: What other kinds of animals do you like?
4: I have a beagle, so I like beagles.
1: Beagles are great.
4: Yeah, mine's getting old, but I still love them. So.
1: Have you ever thought about working with animals? Like as you get older or anything?
4: I don't know. Maybe.
1: Might be.
4: Oh, I meant, let me think about that. That's what I meant to say.
1: Yeah, there's so many things that you could be doing. How about in school? Are there subjects you especially like?
4: English. That's the only one I like.
1: What? I'm curious, what books are you reading in English this year?
4: Right now we're reading Romeo and Juliet.
1: I think I read that.
4: Yeah, it's the graphic novel version, so it's like a comic book.
1: Interesting. Do you like it?
4: Yeah, I like it.
1: I've been out to your school. Montour Area High School is pretty amazing, and Spartan Express is a program we're working at there, and I think some of our Spartan Express kids interviewed you at a pep rally a couple weeks ago. Am I right about that?
4: Yes, you're right.
1: I thought so. One reason Billy is here is he has a form of muscular dystrophy, which I don't know much about. I think, is it Duchenne? Is that
4: yes.
1: the name of it.
4: Yes.
1: And can you tell me a little bit about your history when you were diagnosed? And that has to be... And Mom, please, Billy's mom is here too. Please join in on this. Before I forget, who else is in your family that we should say hello to?
4: My dad. But I don't know if he's listening. I think he's at his work right now.
1: Well, he'll be listening eventually. If not now, online. What's he do?
4: Well, he works at a copper mill.
1: Excellent.
4: That's right. Uh-huh. All right.
1: And so, tell me a little bit the history. Nancy, when did you find out? Or Nancy, when where did I get that from?
3: Billy will be calling me Nancy.
1: I know, Terry. That's real. You know, I have a friend named Terry who used to live in a house with a woman named Nancy. That's where that came from.
3: It's not a problem. I'm Terry, very easygoing.
1: Terry, tell me a little bit about your history.
3: Well, we thought we had a perfectly happy, healthy, normal, adorable little boy, but he was diagnosed at 4 1/4, and he wasn't meeting his milestones, and we just thought he was uncoordinated, lacked confidence. But through a neurologist and physical therapist evaluation, we got the horrible, horrible news. Duchenne is the most progressive but the most common form of muscular dystrophy. Most people don't realize there are 9 major muscular dystrophies, and Duchenne is the most progressive. It's horrific. They don't have a long lifespan. Billy knows all of this by now. But thanks to, you know, what he's been troweling, and I'm sure you'll get into that in a few minutes, you see that he is walking through the studio.
1: Yeah,
3: and
1: I have to tell you, Billy walked in here, and I it's going to sound like I'm just saying this, Billy, but you're pretty much an ordinary kid from my perspective. It's been fun to talk with you, not just now, but before we turn the mics on. And I know that this is due to something amazing that just happened. It's only been...
3: Not even 2 weeks.
1: This is amazing.
3: Yeah, September 19th.
4: I would like to say something.
1: Go ahead. Yeah, go ahead.
4: I would
1: please.
4: Like to say thank you for what you said a minute ago. I know that I'm doing great. I've been told that by many people.
1: I'm glad. Come a little closer.
4: Sorry.
1: Please go on.
4: All right. So as I was saying, well, it's pretty much it.
3: Heard. Why were you?
4: Oh, yeah. I'm doing so great because I'm on a drug called Teperson. It's for muscular dystrophy, like we're talking about.
1: So, you can remember when you were 4 or 5, I would imagine, and probably
4: kind of
1: probably feeling a little like How did you feel in an elementary school as you were coping with muscular dystrophy?
4: Well, I really didn't think much of it, to be honest with you.
1: Too much about it at all? It was kind of just, this is the way it's always been?
4: I didn't understand it, to be honest, at that age. But now I get it.
1: Yeah. Tell me more about that, how you get it and what it means and how this drug has really changed things.
4: I mean, it really has changed things. I mean, to see what the disease does, where it takes the ability from a child to walk, and then they're stuck in a power chair for the rest of their life. I did not like to see that happen. I didn't want it to happen to me. But now that the drug's approved, now I don't have to be worried about it, because I know that I'll be walking a lot longer than I thought.
1: Now, when did you start taking this drug?
4: I was 10 years old.
1: So
4: 10 3/4, actually. Fifth grade.
1: And you're 15 now.
4: Yep.
1: Did you notice...
4: I'm almost 16.
1: Did you notice a big difference right away?
4: Not really.
1: So it took a while. And then the big news is that at the time, the drug, I guess, was still in a trial. Is that the right way to explain it?
4: Yes. Yes, it is.
1: And so many people you were very fortunate to be part of the trial. And I think when they do trials, they probably probably sometimes people are being given the drug and others are not being given the drug. So not only, yeah, not only were you, is that the way it works in your case? So not only were you fortunate to be selected for the trial, but to be given not the placebo, but the actual drug.
4: That's how it worked.
1: Yeah.
4: Like, either one person was given a placebo or somebody else was given the drug. So the whole time I was given the drug. For some reason, I don't know why, but I thought I was getting the placebo the whole time. Don't know why.
1: Yeah, I think that would really, I'm not sure how I would feel about that. And that, there's a lot of uncertainty, right? Is the drug going to work or not? And then you add to it because you don't know if you're getting the placebo or not.
4: Yep. I started jumping off steps and hiking, so I couldn't do that before. So I guess that's kind of what was telling me that I was on a drug. Well, I was opening up bottles too, bags.
1: Yeah, that had to be. How did you feel when? Gosh, it's almost had to seem like superpowers or something. All of a sudden you're able to do these things that to many people probably think of, they don't think about it. The ability to open a jar or to jump. And in your case, I think, were you able to walk before this? Okay. Mm-hmm. But you're able to probably have more stamina now, I would think.
4: Yeah, I think.
1: What do you think about all of this? The idea that there's actually a medicine that can make you better.
4: Well, that's a really good statement. It's a good question. I mean, I still can't have words or believe it. I don't. I'm still speechless a little bit to talk about it.
1: I can imagine. Have your friends been pretty supportive throughout this? Can you tell me a little bit about that?
4: Yeah, I have a best friend. He lives on the same street as me, so we hang out a lot. And so, yeah.
1: What do you like to do?
4: Well, we sometimes like watch YouTube videos. We used to do creative play. We don't do it as much because we're getting older, so...
1: Yeah, I mean, at the age of 15 or 16 or so, people change in terms of what they like to do.
4: Mm-hmm.
1: So I have a question for you that there's no one set answer for, but a lot of people don't know what to say to kids who have, you know, illnesses or who have a disability of some type or whose life has been affected the way yours has been. Do you have any advice for people in terms of making conversation or talking or how you would prefer to engage in these kinds of things?
4: Well, I need to think about that. I really... I have no clue what to say. I mean,
1: take some time.
4: There's probably something. Oh, yeah. Like I said in the other interview, I don't know if this was remembered, but with the kids, I said, keep the hope and just keep doing what you're doing and keep living life.
1: Mm-hmm. Have you talked with other kids that have muscular dystrophy?
4: Yeah.
1: And they must really be inspired by you. And I would imagine parents are. Too, to see how well that you're doing. You've kind of become a celebrity nationally. Are other kids taking the drug doing as well as you are?
4: There are 12 boys in a trial that I'm in, so there are other boys that do interviews also, so let's not forget about their work too with their interviews.
1: That's good. Are any of them local or are they...
4: No, I'm the one closest to Pittsburgh. I'm the only Pennsylvania boy.
1: And you mentioned boys. Does this particular drug seem to work better on boys than girls?
4: I mean, I haven't really seen it in girls. We're mostly in the trial, we're just boys. So.
5: It's mainly a boys'
4: It's it's mainly a boy disease. I mean,
3: because it's X chromosome.
4: It's X chromosome linked, so
1: I see.
4: It's very rare to have it in a girl, but it does happen in girls.
1: Let me bring your mom more into the conversation, Terry. This right? has to be an incredible blessing for you. I can't imagine how you have felt when this has happened. So, 5 years ago, your son's life and your life and your husband's life were just changed forever.
3: Yeah, like Billy said, he's the only Pennsylvania boy. This trial included 12 boys because it is Duchenne mainly affects boys because it's X chromosome linked. There are some girls in the world, but it's a very small percentage. And there's actually one young woman in her 20s that is going to be able to start taking the drug soon. She's out in Seattle area. So yeah, we're still, like Billy said, a little speechless and a little stunned. It hasn't even been 2 weeks that his drug finally received FDA approval. And it's the first drug ever approved for muscular dystrophy, so it's truly historical. And we do feel very fortunate and blessed that he was one of the 12 selected once he pre-screened.
1: So this now means that any boy can take this drug if it's prescribed. Has it been approved to that extent?
3: Yeah, it's a wide label. There aren't that many restrictions. However, I must say that Billy's drug, eteplirsen, by Sarepta Therapeutics out of Boston, Massachusetts area, Cambridge actually, he has the most common mutation. There are well over 100, maybe hundreds of different mutations within Duchenne. Billy has the most common mutation, and of course that's what the scientists attacked first, you know, a couple of decades ago. So his drug, his therapy will only help 13% of Duchenne boys. That being said, the next drugs treating the next most common mutations are ready for trial, and actually the first patient was dosed just this week. So we have a long ways to go. His drug will only help 13% of the Duchenne population. And for the cure, they're going to need a cocktail of therapies. This is just a start. It's a great start. Muscular Dystrophy World, we're ecstatic. We're very happy, but we have a long ways to go.
1: Billy, how does the drug make you feel? Do you actually feel a difference in your own body and strength and just the ability to do different things?
4: Yes and no, because the no part is, like, I kind of feel the same like I was when I first started the trial. So, I mean, it's not a difference with that, but a difference with, like, I can do, like, different things that I couldn't at first.
1: Yeah, we were talking before about hand strength, opening jars, and those sorts of things.
5: Walking longer.
4: Oh, yeah, walking longer.
5: You get yourself out of bed and dressed.
4: I get myself out of bed and get dressed every morning. I brush my teeth by myself, eat by myself. Other boys, like, they need, other boys my age need help doing all that stuff that I just listed.
1: So you can be a lot more independent, which especially for anybody as they get older, they want to be able to do. Has it made you feel a little bit different mentally or in terms of your outlook on life? I would imagine it gives you a lot of hope, I would think.
4: Do you mean with the drug being approved or just getting the drug?
1: Both.
4: Oh, yeah, it does change my outlook on life because, to be honest, I thought, like, I don't know why I was thinking this, but I thought I was going to die early because I was, like, told, like, that what happens with the disease is you die kind of at a young age, and, yeah, I don't want that to happen, so I really thought that might happen, like, if I'm 30 and then I might be dead. I don't know. I didn't know it was going to happen, so.
5: The drug gives hope.
4: The drug gives hope, so now that it's approved, there's even more hope now.
1: Well, it's amazing to talk to you. You're a really precise guy, too. That's one thing I noticed. Do you like science?
4: Somewhat.
1: Somewhat. Not yes, not no, but it's somewhat. I noticed when we started talking, that you're really contemplative and think a lot about things. And
4: I do.
1: I really appreciate your both of you taking time to be here.
4: You're welcome.
1: This morning. How can people learn more about research and activities happening with muscular dystrophy?
4: Well, I think that's more of my mom to touch on. So go ahead.
3: I would suggest, well, if you want to read more on what Billy's been through, you can just Google Billy Ellsworth muscular dystrophy. And to learn more about Duchenne, I would suggest Googling endduchenne.org or Parent Project Muscular Dystrophy. They're the world's largest Duchenne exclusive organization. And Billy and I fundraise throughout the year and advocate through that organization. There are other organizations as well. Of course, we have the MDA. The Jet Foundation out of Boston will be coming here in 2 weeks for a local Duchenne roundtable that Billy and I will attend, and we're helping to coordinate. So those are, I would think, some of the best sources.
1: Excellent. Well, thank you both for being here. We're going to announce some listener birthdays. And Billy, right. I've got a couple things I want to give to you as some mementos of your appearance here. Anything right. else you'd like to say as we close out?
4: Well, but thank you for having us. That's what I would like to say. And yeah, it's pretty much it for me. How about you, Ma?
3: Yep, thanks for having us. And we're really excited. And, you know, muscular dystrophy, this is the first treatment. We deserve more treatments, and we don't want muscular dystrophy to be forgotten about. So this approval is going to, you know, propel the field, and Big Pharma now will continue research knowing that we got this first one through the FDA.
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10: This is Mason.
11: This is Finn.
12: This is Leah.
13: This is Zoe.
8: We're 8th grade students from Environmental Charter School, and we're here to talk about music.
12: I listen to a variation of music. I listen to a lot of pop, and I would say alt music.
13: I don't have a specific genre. I just like whatever I like.
8: I listen to a lot of stuff. It's like, I sometimes listen to Taylor Swift, but I mainly like Chapel Roan and Girl in Red and Billie Eilish.
10: I listen to Mac Miller. Hey, I love him. I listen to Morgan Wallen, too. Have you guys ever heard about Tate McRae?
13: I know, like, one or two songs.
14: I've been listening to Rod Wave.
15: Oh. I've been broke so many times, I don't know what to feel.
14: So I have a YouTube Shorts account, right? And I make funk songs, right? And then I make troll face edits out of the funk songs, right? And I post them on YouTube Shorts, and I get a bunch of views. My last video, I got 20 views. 15 of them were from my cousins. 4 of them were from my mom's, and then 7 of them were from my dog.
8: Well, I'm not really making my own music, but I take singing lessons, and I'm doing a little bit of piano in that. I mainly just do singing of songs that I like and I already know.
12: I am learning how to play the piano or the keyboard. I am interested in music in like a band way. I don't really have a plan for what I want to do with it.
10: I like to make music, but like I like to make Notre Dame music. Like, you know Notre Dame, the college, right? So like their theme songs, like I try to make music for that, but it's like do do do do do do do and like that. Yeah, it's pretty cool.
11: I make beats for Osama-san. He makes a song out of the beats, and he sends it back to me, and I can listen to it, and then he releases it.
14: Go check out my La Boo Boo Funk remix. For Youth Express, this is Desmond.
10: Mason.
11: Finn.
12: Leah.
13: Daphne. Zoe.
14: And that's the ECS crew signing out.
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10: Luca.
13: Lily.
7: Gianna.
13: Aria.
8: And Whitney.
9: We're students from the Upper St. Clair High School, and we're here to talk about our school and ourselves.
16: There's this really awesome club called Montage Club. And basically, artists, you know, if you're into photography, if you're into painting, into pottery, you're able to share your work and get it out there to the community. I share my photography whenever I can. It's a great way to get your name out there and open up any doors and opportunities for your art in the future.
17: I think another important event coming up is the blood drive that we do. It's on Friday, and we try to get a lot of volunteers to donate their blood so that we can go save some lives. And yeah, and there's a lot of volunteers through the National Honor Society, and yeah, I think that's a good event.
9: Another event that I think is very important is Youthon. It's closer to the end of the year. It's in May, and it's kind of a nice way to wrap up all school events. It's school-wide and for all grades, and it supports childhood cancers. It's a very fun overnight event. All the students come. You get a T-shirt. You get food. You get to play fun games and spend time with everybody. So I think that's a good event that we should advertise.
18: I haven't been going to the school very long, but the amount of clubs, I think, is very unique to our school. We have an event called Rush where we all go around the field and there's all these different stands. And it's very interesting because there's so many communities you can join. And if you're interested in anything, you can find a club for it. And, I mean, you can sign up for how many you want. And as the year goes on, you decide which ones you want to participate in. And I think that is something that really highlights the community in our school.
9: With that said, I think there's about 120 different clubs, but if there's a club that isn't for you or there's something that you want to create, it's very easy to do so. So there's many options.
17: Someone who deserves a shout out at our school is bus driver Ray. He got us here safe. He gets everyone in all grades home safe and to school safe. So yeah, he's awesome. And he always has little treats for all the kids coming on and off the bus. So
9: for Youth Express, this is Gianna.
16: Luca.
19: Lily.
17: Gianna.
20: Aria.
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23: Hasnia.
24: Jacquees.
22: And today, we'll be talking about what are your plans for the future and college-wise. Hasnia, do you want to go first?
23: Okay, well, obviously, I am going to college. Don't know where yet. This is very sensitive information, but I just found out I got deferred from my top choice this morning as I was driving here. But I get my actual decision in 2 weeks from my top choice. So hopefully all goes well there. Am a little nervous, did have to go to the bathroom and let out a little cry, but I'm good now. So I'm pretty okay. I'm doing fine.
25: I'm not going to college, actually. I don't want to go. Or at least I don't want to go now. I'll probably go in like a year or two, whatever happens. But I'm more worried about like after school, I'm ready to leave. I'm ready to get out of the state. As soon as we graduate and I get them papers, I'm gone. No one's seeing me no more. Maybe I'll come back like every once in a while, but no. And I don't know. I'm just ready to just go.
22: Do you plan to like work at all during it, or do you plan to just like take your gap year?
25: I'm working right now, and I already have saved like $5,000. And I'm telling you, once it hits, I'm gone. And I'm going to be doing whatever. And then I'll probably come back and go to like CMU or something. I don't know. Whatever accepts me.
22: Mm-hmm. That eats. For me, I don't know where I want to go yet. I actually went to, my top choice was Pennsylvania College of Art and Design. I went and I toured it. Worst thing I think I've ever looked at. The dorms were like shoe boxes, and I'm pretty sure I saw a roach in the toilet on the one dorm. So like, I don't know. It was bad. Like the school itself was so nice. Like the classes, the way they teached, it was so nice. But oh God, those dorms. Oh no. If I went there, I'd have to live off campus. So I currently don't know where I want to go. I'm lost. The waves have taken me and I'm gone. I don't know where I want to go. All I know is I want to go for graphic design and something in art related, but no clue where.
23: Okay, quick question for all of us. What are some fears that you have for college right now or just after high school?
22: My number one is dorms. That dorm, after seeing that and just being away from home for 4 years, like on my own, kind of scares me because all the schools that I've been looking at are like 6 hours away, like in Philadelphia. So like, I'm not going to be anywhere near home. So it's like being on my own for the first time. I'm just a little scared to be all by myself.
25: Not going to lie, I'm more afraid of like, if I do leave, that I don't come back. Like, if I leave and then, like, I actually like where I am, I probably won't come back, and that's really hurtful because I love my family, and I would still love to, like, have a connection with them. But once I leave, and that connection's going to be gone because I'm not going to text anyone. I'm not going to call anyone. I don't want to do none of that. I'm just ready to basically focus on me, and that was it.
22: What about you?
23: I think mine is a little mix of both because I definitely... I am scared of leaving, but, like, I'm happy to leave at the same time because I'm not trying to be in Pittsburgh. But I am definitely a little happy to get away from my family, but at the same time, I'm a little, like, aw. But I think the pros outweigh the cons.
22: Mm-hmm. It's okay, though, because when that Christmas break comes and you're stuck at home for, like, 2 weeks straight, you'll be like, ready to go back. You'll be ready to go back. I think another thing that's, like, scaring me is... like, the course, like, classwork on top of that, because I want to go to art, and I already know I'm going to get paintings assigned and this and that. I'm just not ready for that.
23: Because that's, like, finding motivation to, like, yes. actually, like, put in creative work outside of just, like, actual, like, academic work. Mm-hmm. You actually have to find, like, the motivation to do something that's, like...
25: Don't you have to, like, follow a criteria?
22: Yeah, like, rubrics. That's going to be a big pain for me. Mm-hmm. Okay, thank you guys for listening to our podcast on our plans for the future in college. Peace out.
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2: Jelani,
19: Avi,
20: and Drake.
0: We're 8th grade students from Environmental Charter School, and we're here to talk about music.
19: Really, to get me to where I am musically, I think it would be my uncle. Really, before he came along, I was mostly listening to, like, whatever was in the charts in 2018. I used to be, like, a big Justin Bieber fan. Everybody in my family has the most differing music taste, but all stays in the rock genre. Like, for instance, my dad listens to, like, indie and mostly the underground stuff. It was a weird childhood with that.
0: When I was younger, my mom used to play Paramore in the car in the mornings before I went to school. My aunt is the one that introduced me to Linkin Park before I really knew about them. And I liked them so much, I just recently went to one of their concerts. They were really, really nice. I saw one of my friends there. My aunt was there too. She also got me into other bands. We've seen multiple concerts together, multiple nu metal band concerts. There's actually this cover band that comes around to Pittsburgh every so often and plays a lot of nu metal that I'm going to in January.
21: I'm going to say my sister's old boyfriend and my mom. They mainly just played the music around me a lot when I was younger, so that's it.
0: Do you have a favorite artist?
21: It's J.I.D.
0: Nice.
19: Soundgarden, for me.
0: That's the one thing. I don't have an overall favorite artist. I have favorite artists within genres.
24: Favorite artist right now is probably Pierce the Veil. If I had to pick a favorite song by them, it's probably Bulls in the Bronx from the Collide with the Sky album or Emergency Contact. Those two are really good.
19: I've been in a couple bands. I've been on small tours in the East. I haven't gone anywhere near West. I'd like to do something with it. I don't think I have a chance to. I don't think I get taken very seriously for my age.
21: One of our friends, David, he got me listening to one song. He said Headstrong. I'm not going to say I'm a huge fan, but it does sound nice.
24: Headstrong is one of the first songs I started listening to when I first got into, like, rock and metal. I listened to it on repeat, nonstop. I recently died down listening to it because once you listen to a song so many times, it gets kind of repetitive. Me, Charlie, David, and someone who doesn't go to our school, Riley, are in a band that we created around last year. Named it Obscure. Did like 2 performances for the school, which we really have to redo them. We've improved as musicians since then. We plan on like going farther more into stuff with the band.
0: So far, we've only done covers of Green Day, and right now we're working on a song by 3 Days Grace. And I'm hoping to take a more nu metal leaning sort of direction. Since like very early 6th grade, I've been into stuff around the nu metal genre. Now, I really like sludge metal and thrash. One of my favorite bands is Crowbar. One of my favorite albums is Sonic Exis in its purest form. It was released around early 2003, and ever since I discovered it a bit ago, I've been listening to it nonstop. Same thing with Acid Bath. I used to be really into Acid Bath and their debut album called When the Kite String Pops. My favorite song by them is Jezebel. It's not exactly like something I'd recommend to one of my friends, but I really like them.
24: When I first met Charlie, she made me a playlist, and I started listening to it, and I picked out songs that I liked, songs that I didn't like. And eventually, I started getting into new metal. More recently, I got more into the emo genre with artists like Pierce the Veil, My Chemical Romance, Panic the Disco. I still don't know much about it, so I'm not very knowledgeable. So I probably would get genres and genre names wrong. Recently, Charlie has recommended me some artists to get into slam metal. Artists like, I don't think I can say these names.
0: Acrania.
24: There's like stuff I gotta get used to, like the gutturals and whatever, which is kind of like

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3: Vanity Smurf has a mirror.
2: Tell us your favorite song. Let's talk about Benson Boone.
3: My favorite song from Benson Boone is Mystical Magical.
2: Mystical Magical.
3: Yeah.
2: How does the song make you feel?
3: Happy.
2: Happy?
3: Yeah.
2: What's your favorite class?
1: Math.
4: Me and Mrs. Granger used the student council. I see a lot of young people there. I was playing bocce with the younger people.
2: Tell me what you're thankful for, John.
0: Singing, eating, and playing with toys. And see Skylar play with Maurice.
2: Tell them about Maurice.
1: Maurice is a boy in our class. He's not here.
3: I'm thankful for praying with my family. I went to go see my three cousins. We were playing outside for a little bit. I ate Thanksgiving and start cooking some food with my parents.
1: Thankful for my cousin. We turkey and
2: mashed potatoes.
1: Mashed potatoes and mac and cheese. And then we ate pumpkin pie.
5: What do you want for Christmas?
3: A black Xbox.
2: Oh.
3: My white one broke.
2: Is there any jerseys you want?
0: Yes, it's Giants and Patriots, Colts, Falcons, and basketball. I'm going to wear my shirts to school.
2: What's your favorite Christmas song?
6: On the first day of Christmas, how true a gift to me, a partridge in a bear tree. On the second day of Christmas, my true gift to me, two turtle dogs and a partridge in a pear tree. On the third day of Christmas, my true gift to me, three twin hands, two turtle dogs and a partridge in a pear tree.
2: We have a pro here, everyone. Thank you. Give a round of applause for all the students and everybody in this room.
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8: I'm Leah.
9: I'm Kira.
10: I'm Emmett.
11: I'm Aiden.
12: I'm also Aiden.
13: I'm John Pork.
14: Luis.
15: I'm Jacob.
16: I'm Syme.
17: I'm Calder.
7: We are students from Mount Lebanon High School, and today we will be discussing the similarities and differences between culture and lifestyles. Our first question today is going to be, what are some things you have learned through being a part of a multinational classroom?
14: Well, I would say, like, the humor is different, and a lot of the ways, like, humans react as, like, from different cultures are a lot of different when you, like, have a different kind of humor.
12: Yeah, I agree.
16: Yeah, I think it was very interesting to talk with the Americans, and we learned much about how they live here. And also some similarities, but also differences.
9: I agree with this.
13: I agree.
12: I also agree.
15: I agree.
14: Well, I also think like there are like big differences in the way we like see each other, maybe. I would say like we Germans, we got a lot of stereotypical view of you Americans before we like met here. And some of them were true, some of them were not.
12: Like what?
11: Like the fat people.
14: Yeah, fat people. A lot of fat people.
12: What else is true?
14: That drink a lot of soda. Like, I was surprised that so many people, like, Cordero so said, yeah, why you Americans drink so much, you Germans drink so much soda, but, like, everyone drinks here, like, Dr. Pepper, rotten beer, and all the other, like, super sweet stuff. It's crazy.
15: Yeah, I also was surprised about your sports culture. It's not, you don't have, like, the usual club culture we have in Germany. It's, like, different from country to country. Yeah, but I like that, like, you have the big focus on sport here.
12: Yeah, sports are, like, more focused based on school than club. Yeah.
7: Yeah. I want to ask, were there any rumors that, like, were that you were expecting that weren't true?
12: Yeah, like, what, like, stereotypical things that you thought were true weren't?
15: I think Calder wants to say something.
9: Yeah.
12: Calder, you're not even German. This isn't a question towards you.
13: All right, one thing I was surprised was I thought Bigfoot was real.
14: Well, I was surprised that, like,

0: parents use like canisters. Like I was really surprised. In Germany, we have like for milk, we have like small paper containers where we put the milk in, and you have like big chunks of like entire milk, orange juice, and it's like very different. Like it was a little bit stereotypical, but I was surprised. It's like really true. Mm.
1: Jacob, Simon, do you guys have anything?
2: Yeah, I would agree with that. I also thought that was very interesting. I think Americans consume a bit more than we Germans. And I also noticed that they throw more away of the food. And yeah.
0: I also like can agree to that. It's like, I find super interesting why when we were go to a restaurant, like, lots of the Americans were like leaving lots of their plates like on the table. Like, I don't think it's like because they're like, I don't want to eat it, but I think like the food here, like you are getting less hungrier when you like eat it, like when you're in German. You know what I mean? It's like, it's more, it makes you more sat.
3: Full?
0: Yeah, full. Full. Yeah, you know, full.
4: Exactly.
0: Yeah.
5: Are there any favorite foods?
1: Yeah. Well,
6: Shake Shack.
1: We can go today.
6: On the strip? We're going to Shake Shack on the strip? Yeah.
1: Yeah.
6: Think the burgers here are really good and you eat a lot of chicken wings. These are really good. Yeah.
3: Mm.
6: Simon, maybe you can add something.
2: Yeah, I also like Chipotle very much.
1: Oh, yeah.
2: These are my two favorite, Chipotle and Shake Shack.
6: I think like Chipotle, when you have to eat fast food, Chipotle is the most healthy.
1: Yeah.
6: So I think it's very good.
2: Yeah.
6: Great.
5: Yeah. In what ways are your experiences similar? And then which classmates have you connected with and why? And then another part of that question is, have you discovered anything new about yourself, like here in America?
2: Mm. What an interesting question.
0: Well, for my part, I met like some nice good dudes like Maxton. You know him? He's part of the football team.
3: Maxton, yeah,
1: very nice guy.
0: He was a great guy. I really liked talking to him. Also, there were a lot of nice people in like Aiden's Apex Club. They were also pretty nice, and they're also like a little bit closer to like the ones from the Americans from the exchange, like Ever and the others. They were like they're good people.
2: Yeah, I also met one guy who moved from Germany to America. I forgot his name, but he was really nice, and he said that he likes it very much here. And of course, the guys from the football team were really nice, and also the guys from the lacrosse team.
1: Yeah.
2: We went to the training sessions. It was really good.
6: Yeah, I also learned here that there's a big German culture here, a big group of German people live here. Also, your German teacher told me, because I met a few girls, a few boys that, like Simon said, they lived till 2018. They lived in Stuttgart in Germany, which is a big city. And also, like, their grandparents lived in Germany. So I think you have a big German culture group here.
5: You guys think about the football game?
6: Yeah. Tonight or last night?
3: No, last Friday.
5: Last Friday.
6: Yo, you have to change your quarterback, I think. It was really bad.
1: Yeah.
6: But, like, the team is...
3: That's terrible.
6: Yeah, the team is correct. Also, the... quarterback, he's a nice person. I think he's also, he can play football, but like when the coach is giving him the wrong
2: plays, the wrong instruction, right?
6: The wrong instructions, like always the players should just go and run it up and not like throw the ball much longer.
1: Yeah.
6: It's the wrong tactic to win a football game, so.
1: Yeah.
6: What
1: do you think about the Steelers game?
6: The Steelers game, they're great defense on Sunday. Last night, the defense weren't that good, but they have a great defense. They're also good offense. But on Sunday, I just can say, like, the Browns, they suck.
1: Yeah.
6: They're so terrible. They can't catch a football on the easiest passes. And to last night, I think in the fourth quarter, they did a great touchdown, a great throw from Aaron Rodgers.
3: Pat Freiermuth.
1: Yeah, Pat Freiermuth.
6: What?
1: I said he threw it to Pat Freiermuth.
6: Yeah, Freiermuth. Mm-hmm. Yeah, but I think
7: he's a tight end, right?
6: It was clear that they would concede a field goal if they don't tackle them early in their half. So
7: yeah.
6: But the atmosphere at the Steelers game on Sunday was great. Maybe you want to add something, Luis.
0: Yeah, like talking about the atmosphere, I really want to add like it's absolutely massive. Like I was at the football game and was like absolutely stunning, like seeing the entire school come together as a community to celebrate like the team who's playing, the players, and there were like cheerleaders, there were like flag holders who were like doing all kinds of crazy, I think, gymnastic workouts. They were like throwing the flags in the air. There were also, I think, a musical team. It was like they were really big. like in presence, and I really think that's it's strengthening like the community and also the school. In Germany, we don't have that.
6: Yeah,
2: yeah, I would agree with Louis there.
6: Great point.
2: Yeah, Louis. Nice, Louis.
6: I cannot add something.
3: All right, so
2: hey, so let's question. Move.
6: Great.
2: Let's move to the
6: let's
2: next question.
6: Let's move to the next question. Come on, guys.
5: Okay. Addy. So this next question is gonna be for us. So like we're gonna. Mm. I wonder like do
6: for
5: you guys
6: Calder.
5: Have any questions
2: Coda.
5: To just about being in America or just anything in general.
1: Okay. Ask away.
2: How did you like Germany?
1: Oh, I loved it.
4: Yeah,
1: it
4: was pretty cool.
1: I love Germany.
4: I agree.
0: What food do you like more? Like, do you like the American one as a food treat more?
1: Oh, German food, 100%.
6: Great.
1: Food?
6: Yeah. Yeah.
0: Okay.
6: Great.
0: Yeah.
4: What? I like
3: the Döner.
4: The Döner.
0: Yeah.
1: Yeah.
0: The Döner. Yeah.
1: Döner and currywurst.
2: Was Döner your favorite food?
5: I like the
1: spaghetti.
2: Yes.
0: I also want to ask you which water you think is like better. Like
1: still water.
0: Still water.
1: American
0: still
1: water.
2: Still water. Yeah.
6: Yeah.
2: Yeah.
6: Okay. Great guys. Great guys. So I also have a question. Hey, Johnny, please be quiet. So I have a question. What do you think about the German school system? Do you like it more?
5: So much better.
8: So much better.
2: What?
3: Why? Early days.
6: I, like I have another question about
1: America's school.
2: Tell us.
6: But I have another question.
8: Because there's more balance to it.
5: Yes.
3: And you leave early. Way earlier.
8: You have more free time to do.
3: Yeah.
5: I don't know. The system is more like our college. Like, probably. Mm-hmm. And I just like how you guys would have a break, like in the middle of the day. Like,
2: yeah.
5: We're just.
2: But you also have lunch, right?
8: Yeah.
2: It's the same.
8: Lunch doesn't really count.
5: But you guys get to go out.
6: But and please be neutral now. What school is harder, American or German? For
5: German
6: me, it's obvious, but
8: I think it depends on the kind of
6: German school. Nobody does something.
5: No.
6: You're talking.
2: Excuse me.
6: You're talking. In American school, you're playing Clash Royale the whole lesson.
4: They're all on TikTok and on their iPads.
3: Yeah, I know.
6: Yeah, but we still learn some.
1: Jacob.
6: Ask our teacher.
1: Jacob, when I was in German with you, you would just scroll TikTok during every class.
6: Hey.
1: That's my teacher. Not during your class, though. Don't worry.
6: Never.
1: Yeah.
6: Great point. But course. No, I think school is much harder in Germany. Also,
4: I have to disagree on that point.
6: Johnny, please.
4: Yeah.
6: Let's talk more about that.
4: Yeah.
3: Entices Johnny.
4: Yeah, so
6: I think, like,
4: so
6: what in your finals, when you do your high school graduation, what you have to do, you have to do multiple choice questions.
4: Yeah, but you.
6: Yeah,
4: you
6: but
4: have
6: that's
4: to get
6: easy.
4: 90% of them right.
6: Yeah, but in Germany, you have to write, like, I think 15 pages.
4: Yeah, but, you know, like, I'll have, like...
6: You cannot compare.
4: I have, like, 5 AP tests I have to take at the end of the year, you know?
1: AP tests.
2: But we have to take, also, we have 4 subjects for our
4: degree. 4 subjects?
2: Yeah.
1: 4 subjects for finals?
2: Yeah.
4: We have, like...
1: That's, like, the same for us?
6: But we write every...
4: Yeah. 7 finals.
6: In every subject, we write, like, 4 to 5
2: yeah,
6: hours.
2: Like, 5 hours
6: have to write
2: for one exam.
6: In each exam, we have to write, like, about 15 pages. You only do, like, multiple choice
4: give
6: questions.
4: Give this man the SAT, see how he does.
6: Yeah, we can do it. I will give you a math exam from Germany. You won't even do it from the 5th grade.
0: Like, now link it to the question. I have a question for you, Americans. Yeah. Would you say, like, the American school system prepares you better for, like, life after? Or would you say the German one?
5: No, the German one.
1: I'd say the German... school, but like
2: why?
0: But how?
6: No, you say it. No,
2: why
6: you say
2: though?
6: It.
1: No, I say that it's better for preparing you for life, not like easier.
3: Unless you count American college.
4: Yeah, I feel like
3: you count college. College is what prepares you.
0: Yeah, and why would you like say that? That like the German system is better than like the American?
5: Yeah.
1: There's a lot of different pathways you can follow. Yeah. There's like a lot of different pathways for these schools, but like we just have like one
3: set regime.
1: Yeah.
0: Yeah, but you have like almost 1,000 classes. Why would you say like you have more paths in Germany?
1: But I feel like your path set you up for your careers. However, our classes are just to like test what you.
2: I would disagree with that.
0: Also.
2: For example, I hear Luis just went to an economics class. We don't have anything like that in Germany. And you also can more choose what subjects you like. And then you have them every day. I think that's good because then you can concentrate on something. And that's better than if you do much things, but not so good.
6: Yeah, I also can agree with Simon. Like, we also, you said college prepares you for life. In Germany, we also have university. University is like, maybe like you can compare it with college. But school does not compare us for life. We don't have, like Simon said, we don't have subjects where we learn how to make decisions at the stock market. We don't learn how to pay taxes.
3: Yeah.
6: But we don't. That's just terrible.
1: What do you think, Johnny?
4: Johnny, well, say something. I think in America it's more like choice focus, where in like Germany, like they kind of pick the path that you're gonna take, right?
6: No, we cannot.
9: Yeah. Why don't we also get Emmett in on this?
0: Yeah,
4: I feel like
6: Emmett. Maybe
2: I feel like
6: something.
2: Emmett has a strong opinion on this.
10: Yeah, I feel like the American schools better prepare you, just because there's like a bro, bigger variety of subjects.
6: Talking.
10: But I'd honestly, I'd like to hear Calder's opinion on
4: Wait,
10: this.
4: Wait, before yeah, Calder, yeah, I
6: Calder, say something, please. Everybody's interested in your opinion.
11: School.
12: I don't know.
3: Can you elaborate?
12: You know, I think it's about equal because
1: no.
4: I think
12: all
4: it's
12: right.
4: like
10: Could you elaborate on that, Calder?
12: I would like to.
4: The German class, because it's all in German, so it's really hard to understand. You know, because they speak in German. And
12: but
3: that can make focusing hard.
12: There's a lot of different levels of school in Germany, and it's really catered to how smart you are, I guess.
4: Oh, yeah.
3: But you could consider it the same here.
12: In high school,
3: classes, AP classes.
12: Yeah, in high school, you can kind of, in American high school, you can pretty much do whatever you want at any level. Even if you're really stupid, you could take an AP class. That doesn't matter.
6: I don't think we can agree on this point. Maybe. Ellie, go on to the next question.
5: Is a little closer, please. Similar, or does it differ like significantly between cultures, like sports, music, like movies?
4: Sports and music and movies?
3: Sports differ. Sports depend on the area.
2: What does the interviewer think about this question?
4: I feel like movies in like German, they're in like German, so...
12: Really?
6: Emmett, why don't we get... Hey guys, why don't we get Emmett in a bit in this podcast and he says something?
10: That's a lot different in the U.S., but Calder knows a lot about music. I'd like to get his take on this.
9: Specifically Don Toliver.
6: Hey Calder,
4: what do you think about Don?
12: I think German music is a lot more serious.
3: Could you elaborate?
4: Yeah.
6: Why is it more serious?
4: Give a specific example.
6: Can you?
3: What makes it more serious?
2: It might be because you guys don't understand the songs.
12: I know Tokyo Hotel.
6: Tokyo Hotel, but Tokyo Hotel is an international band. Of course, it's from Germany, but...
2: You like the song?
6: You like Griechischer Wein?
4: What about Beethoven?
3: Oh, that's a good song.
6: Yeah, Holte knows it. Good.
12: I only know Durchstehen Monsoon.
2: Yeah, it's a really good song.
6: Durchstehen Monsoon.
3: Calder, how would you compare it to American music then?
4: What about Don Toliver?
9: How do you compare it to Don Toliver?
12: It's just not as good. I don't know what else to say.
0: Have you ever heard like some German rap?
12: Yeah.
0: And?
12: It's good.
9: Okay.
12: Like Zaccavelli.
3: Who?
12: Zaccavelli.
3: You mean Machiavelli?
4: You know the guy who wrote The Prince?
9: Yeah.
3: Yeah, Machiavelli.
9: In like 14 something.
3: Yeah, like
6: I don't know. Maybe you can show
2: guys,
6: us some.
2: I think we're drifting off a bit here.
9: All right. Addy, do you want to get us to the next question?
5: Do you guys have any like favorite American like music artists?
6: Yeah, Drake. But Drake is Canadian, but yeah.
9: Still.
3: Simon, you got one?
9: Yeah.
2: I'm thinking about it. Maybe you guys continue.
0: I would say Kanye West. Like, I find it super interesting, like, you Americans have, like, a super interesting music culture. We have, like, East Side and West Side, and you have, like, it has a lot to offer for a lot of people. We have, like, country music, we have, like, Taylor Swift, and, yeah, it's, like, it's for everyone. It's super interesting.
5: I know we already talked about this, but what do you think about, like, the food? Like, is there any food that you want to, like, that you're going to miss?
2: I feel like American candy is terrible, actually. Yeah. It's way too sweet.
0: Halter, we were, like, eating yesterday, what was the name? Hot pets or so?
2: Hot dog.
9: No. Hot pockets.
0: Pop-Tarts. Pop-Tarts, yeah. I think, they were like, this is like,
3: very sweet.
0: Americans have like this culture, like in food, that they must have everything super sweet. And I really I really miss my European food. I say like American food is good, but as a European, you can't really get the taste out of it, you know? It's like way more healthier in Germany and compared
6: sweets
0: to America.
6: Sweets can't be healthy. Sweets can't. The sweets in Germany aren't healthy. They don't have so much sugar than they have here.
4: Does it have like a chemical taste?
2: No.
0: Even here, the water, like it's when I taste it, like even from the bottles, it's terrible.
6: In Germany, there are also strict rules for like food, for everything, for sweets, for. Yeah.
9: Yeah, the FDA kind of sucks.
3: Yeah, much more intense than America.
5: Everything you eat here is probably good.
6: Oh, Luis has a question.
0: Like, for you Americans, have you, like, you were 2 weeks in Germany. Have you ever, like, took a German artist, like, from Germany and getting, like, from in your own music taste here in America?
13: Annika put me on Zartman.
0: Ah, Zartman, yeah.
6: Zartman is a really, really interesting person. Like, he's, I don't know, we'll just leave it with that.
13: I had a question. What do you guys think about Kenny Wood?
6: It has great roller coasters, but like the lines were really long.
5: How do you think it compares to like Fantasialand?
6: Oh, I've only been once in Fantasialand in my life, but I don't know.
2: I would say
6: maybe Lewis can say something.
2: I would say Fantasialand is even bigger and better.
0: Like I think even like you Americans have like everything bigger, but we have like the best.
6: Wait. As a German, I cannot agree with that. That Germany, everything's better.
4: I think the roller coasters and the rides are better at Kennywood, but I think like the theming is better.
2: Have you been to Fantasialand?
4: Yeah, I have. Oh. And I think the theming's better and it might be bigger, but the rides are so much
2: also
4: better.
2: Also, the ride they felt unsafe.
6: The roller coasters in America don't have the TÜV. You know what TÜV is? TÜV are like the rules.
2: Oh, and your stairs aren't normed.
13: I was telling you about this, like the
6: TÜV?
13: Safety thing.
6: That's thing. It's a TÜV.
4: TÜV.
13: Yeah, we don't have that.
4: TÜV. All of, like the roller coasters, like the biggest one is like our smallest one.
1: What?
4: At Fantasialand, biggest
13: when we went there,
2: what? No, that's
13: like
2: not true.
6: No, that's not true. That's not true.
4: Like you didn't go on the Steel Curtain, but that one's like 200 feet tall.
6: Hey,
2: so what?
4: But like the biggest one was like 90 feet tall in Fantasialand.
3: It's like the Skyrocket.
2: Yeah, they're longer rides.
4: Oh, I want to talk about your thoughts on American culture in German school, because when we were in English class. I think who was in my class? It was Max and Calder. Remember we were talking about the one book you read last year, All American Boys, right?
0: Oh,
4: yeah,
2: Could you explain it to us?
6: To be honest, I didn't read any book last year in English. I should have read The Perks of Being a Wallflower, but I didn't read it. So
13: that was filmed in Pittsburgh. Yeah.
6: What?
13: The movie was filmed in Pittsburgh.
11: It was filmed in Mount Lebanon too.
13: Yeah.
6: What?
11: The bridge that we went on.
9: The movie.
6: Yeah, I don't. I did, but I didn't read. I didn't read the book. I should have read, but I didn't read it.
2: Wow.
13: Same with the Batman movie that was filmed at Kennywood.
9: And Heinz Stadium.
2: Yeah. We were in Washington, and there were also many places where films were made.
11: Are you guys excited for homecoming and to experience like
6: for going home to Germany? Yeah.
0: No,
11: like the dance.
6: Yeah, probably.
11: Okay, guys, that was a great conversation. Well, that's all we have for now. Thank you for listening to the broadcast from the Youth Media Center at SLB Radio.
9: Mm-hmm. Bye.
11: Bye.
2: Thanks for having me, guys.
9: Bye.
6: Thank you, guys.
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15: William Bergman,
16: Jamal Cherry,
17: Aiden Pratt,
18: and Damian Hill.
14: We're base grad students at Westinghouse High School, and today we're going to be discussing the Westinghouse Bulldogs, our environments in our school.
15: Damian, going into your senior year, how you feel about the upcoming season?
18: I honestly feel like this is the season where I got to make my mark in Westinghouse's history. I got to feel me like a standard and a objective I always wanted to reach. I always wanted to be the best or one of the best. So that's what I feel like.
14: And Aiden Proud, you being a senior in your environment, how does it feel to just come to Westinghouse High School every day?
17: Westinghouse High School is a pretty good school. You know, most people look at Westinghouse High School as a bad school, as if it's a bad environment. And honestly, it's pretty good, to be honest.
18: Just be chilling for real.
15: Yeah, bro.
2: Just be chill.
15: You gotta agree on that.
14: Because of where it's located, you know, a lot of people there are predominantly black. And being a statistic in Pittsburgh, in the east side of Pittsburgh, going up there, you'll be looked at wrong.
18: Looked at as either a thief, mugger, robber, anything that's bad.
2: Or a threat to your neighborhood.
18: Yeah.
15: My personal opinion, I think it's all like want to. Some people in the school don't want to do it. Like there's some people who do want to learn, like you mean?
18: And there's some people that just come to school to just sit there all day.
14: I think there's a lot of racism, like going around places and seeing people and how to look at you or treat you a different way just because of how you look or who you are, you know, that stuff. It hurts to see, but you're used to it.
2: It's reality.
18: Yeah, it is reality.
2: Really can't do nothing to that. You know, we could go some places, like we going places for football.
14: Oh, so more on the bright side, Wonka, you got a basketball game tonight against Furl. How do you feel about that?
15: I'm feeling great. About to try to go for a double-double again. That's what I'm averaging on.
14: Let's talk about last week's game.
15: Yeah, we took a loss to Stowe Rocks, man. It was a tough loss. But we're going to bounce back against Ferro, man.
14: What do you think was the specific problem in the game that y'all could have changed?
15: We needed more intensity, missed shots.
14: I feel like I didn't see a three to the fourth quarter.
15: Yeah, man. Well, I don't know. We was just cold. We was in a slump.
14: Yeah. Talk to Tommy.
17: But y'all scared a little bit? Because in the gym, y'all make every shot.
15: Yeah, bro. Like, first home game, we kind of had the nerves. Yeah, I don't know. But, yeah, we got a home game against Phil tonight at like 7 o'clock. We're going to get them win. It's going to look good today.
14: Aiden, I know you're real good on the academic part. How do you feel like school and academics is at Westinghouse altogether?
17: Work's pretty easy, kind of. But, like, I'm really only good at math. Reading, I'm okay.
14: Damien Hill, you being a senior next year, how do you feel going into the season after having a losing season?
18: I feel like we got to go get back. Simple as that. We got to go get back, for real.
15: Jamar, going into your junior year, like, how are you prepping for the off season?
16: I'm prepping by just, like, trying to get better every day, working out, you know, keeping my body in shape.
15: Any plans for the off season, like, 7-1?
16: Yeah, I'm playing for 4-2 Elite. It's a good program, real strong. I feel like once I go up there, it's going to feel like family. I'm just fit right in.
15: Class of 2028 to break it.
17: I got a question for Josiah Collins.
14: Yes, sir.
17: What made you commit to Akron?
14: What made me commit to Akron was the hospitality. You know, it was one of my better options, so I just went there and took it and ran with it.
15: You was recently up Akron like a couple of weeks ago, right?
14: Uh-huh.
15: How did you like it up there? Like, how was it?
14: I liked it. You know, they was just showing me around the campus more. I seen it a lot of times, but this time I seen the dorms where I'll be staying at, and I feel solidified up there. I feel like it's home.
15: That's great.
18: What would you say is the most things that stood out about the school when you were thinking about your choices for school?
14: Things that stood out was the coaching. You know, everybody's going to be on you. You're not just going to be up there, feel me? They're going to make sure you on your P's and Q's and doing what you got to do, or you're going to be at home.
18: Holding you accountable when it's needed.
15: That's yes, Division I level football.
14: Yes, sir.
16: You know, I heard they let you take the whole team up to Akron on a visit. How was that?
14: That was good. Being able to show my guys something new, get them out of their typical environment, you know, to show them something new, that was great. And it felt like I was leading the guys somewhere out of the trenches, you know, showing them something new.
16: So, like, you basically showed them, like, everybody got a shot.
14: Yes, sir.
16: Put in the work.
17: It's possible.
14: It's possible.
15: So this is like a question for my football guys. Like, what's the goal? Like, I want to know where y'all heads is at for the next, like, upcoming season.
16: The goal really is, bro. I ain't gonna lie.
17: States.
16: You better know how to swim if you come around this, because we shirking, bro. That's all I'm saying, bro.
14: My junior year, I think I got that scholarship. My first ever scholarship was Temple. My sophomore year, around like week 3, I had posted my midseason film, and they came. It was like, that off season, like, I put in a lot of work. You know, I was working out 2 times before the regular practice, and it just paid off, and it showed quick. Temple, I had a scholarship from them, but I don't think it was a good fit for me. I did an unofficial visit up there, and it was right in the middle of the hood. It was just, I could go to Westinghouse and just call it college.
18: For real.
14: It's not in the best place, so I would want to go somewhere where I'm separated around different things, and somewhere that's a better fit for me, and I was Akron. The team's good. It's a small MAC school, so they're not the best team in the MAC, but the team's good, you know. It's like I said, like, they're going to be holding you accountable. You're not just going to be there doing anything. You're going to be there getting better, focusing on yourself, perfecting your craft, and hopefully to go to a higher level.
15: Josiah, any advice for upcoming players coming into the next season?
14: Advice I would give is to just keep your head down. You know, a lot of people don't always get recognized at the beginning of their work, but that's when they stop, when they don't get recognized, when they just started the work. Just keep your head down, keep working. If you go, they're going to find you.
17: How do y'all feel about the Eagles?
15: The Eagles stink, man. They stink.
14: I don't like them. I feel like Jalen Hurts got exposed.
15: High school quarterback, man.
18: I just don't understand. He's not top 5, not top 10 to me. I don't like him. I'm being honest. I just don't
16: understand why Jalen Hurts even comes up in his conversations.
18: he's not
16: on that level. Like who can I can't even compare him to nobody because he's not on that level. He's like, you know, Perry type of quarterback. He's not that type of guy. He's not like a Westhouse type of guy.
14: Yeah, Jalen Hurts, he's not on that level, you know. He's just not good enough.
15: He's just not elite.
14: He got exposed, you know. Of course, Jeff's going to be mad. He's just not good enough.
15: So, he never was.
17: What do Jalen Hurts have to get better at?
15: Throwing. Yeah, accuracy. He can't throw deep ball.
14: He has to get better at, you know, throwing the ball in tough situations. You know, he's seen it in the last game they were in. You know, he played good the last game they was in. 5 interceptions. They played some weak guys, though.
15: They played the Raiders. They played the Raiders.
14: They played some weak.
15: They played the Raiders.
18: How y'all feel about how JSN's playing? Like, What would y'all say is y'all top three right now? Everybody get a chance to name top three.
17: You don't
18: from this side of the room.
17: Top three what?
18: Top three receivers in the league right now.
17: JSN.
18: That's one person, gang.
17: The best right now.
18: Gang, JSN. There's three. You can name JSN. Three. Stop acting like you can't name three receivers.
14: If he can, I'll help him. Exactly. I have to go JSN right now, and then I'll have to go Malik Nabers before he got injured. He was off to a great start, but that game, that was crazy. And then I would probably go, I don't know. I like GP too, but I don't really know if he's having the best season. That's just my opinion of who I like.
18: Are you going off this season?
14: Yeah.
18: I was about to say. Okay, that makes more
14: sense. Yeah, I'll throw GP in there.
18: If we go off this season, I'm going JSN. I'm going George Pickens. I'm going to be honest. I'm going to go George Pickens second. And I'll take Jettis just because Jettis is still the best. He's still the best.
15: As a Seahawks fan, I could talk about JSN all day.
18: St. Brown, I ain't got really too
15: much to say. St. Brown's a dog.
18: He's just a consistent guy.
15: He's playing with a torn.
14: He said something about the Lions. That reminded me. I'll put J-Mo in there before GP.
18: Ooh, I like that. I like that.
14: And I'll take, I might take Amara over Chase, too.
18: Ooh, nah.
15: Yeah, he's balling this season. He's balling this season. He's balling.
19: Guys, no one has said Puka.
15: No,
20: I was just about to say, I got Jason, James Williams, and Puka. Puka been balling.
15: I got Jason, Jamar Chase, and Puka.
21: Top three is hard right
15: now. No, I'm going to pick Puka second, Jamar Chase, and George Pickens.
14: So,
17: y'all saying, like, wait, is y'all saying Jamar Chase this year in y'all top three?
20: Jamar Chase.
17: Or y'all just saying because he is top two receivers in the league?
14: He's just top two receivers in the league.
20: He's top two.
17: Because y'all really think he's top three this season? Jamar Chase. This season.
20: I don't think he's top three.
14: I like Devontae Adams more than Puka. Yeah, if I'm going over to the Rams, I'm taking somebody out of LA.
15: JSN, and
14: I'm taking the Adams. The guy's a technician. You can't deny it. You know, he showcases it at a high level every week. And he just makes a lot of plays.
20: Devontae Adams shows he's a veteran receiver. He shows that he's a vet.
15: How do y'all feel about the college football playoffs on Saturday?
14: I feel like Notre Dame should be in the conversation. That's a team that didn't get to prove themselves.
20: Notre Dame's not better than Miami. Miami's blowing them out the water.
15: Do y'all think
14: Miami did, in fact, beat Notre Dame, but Notre Dame has beat three teams that Miami has lost to. I do feel like Notre Dame should have more of a chance than Miami, even though Notre Dame and Miami beat Notre Dame.
15: Do y'all feel like JMU should have made it?
14: No, but you got to have lower division schools in there.
18: Because Boise State was in there, and everybody's team's probably better than Boise State.
14: Tulane's in there, too, right? Sure.
15: How y'all feel about Indiana?
18: I was about to say the same thing.
14: I feel like they'll win it all this year. I don't think nobody's beating Fournette.
18: For Man, I ain't gonna lie, Mendoza is the best quarterback in college football.
15: Hey, I feel like I got Miami.
20: I ain't gonna lie, bro.
15: I got Miami.
14: It's a bad pick, brother.
20: Y'all talk about Indiana, bro. Ohio State's not done.
14: JJ's
20: coming back.
14: Ohio State's done.
20: JJ is coming back.
15: It's one man.
14: The season's over.
20: Jeremiah Smith is coming back.
15: Malachi Lemon is better.
20: No, he's not better than Jeremiah Smith. No, he's not.
18: Yes, he is.
14: This year,
20: that
14: more
20: was
14: yards,
20: not
14: more
20: time.
14: Receptions, Mekhi more Lemon. Yards after catch.
18: Bro, Malachi Lemon is the best receiver in college football.
20: Listen to this. Jeremiah Smith missed one game. He missed one more touchdown than Malachi Lemon.
15: He
20: missed one game.
15: Same amount of receptions.
20: And the same amount of receptions.
14: He had more targets, too.
20: Think about that. Not JJ.
14: Yes, he do. JJ has more of an opportunity to have more targets than Mekhi Lemon because Mekhi Lemon is not receiver one on his team.
18: No, he is. He just plays slot.
20: Mekhi Lemon is receiver one. He's receiver one. He gets the most targets.
14: Who's the Jacoby Lane's receiver one?
20: Yeah, he don't get as much
14: Jacoby Lane's the Z or the Y, whatever the outside receiver is. He's the X. He's the X.
20: Mekhi Lemon's getting more targets than him.
14: No, he don't.
20: If he didn't, Jacoby Lane wouldn't have got that.
18: They be putting him at slot. They put him, they get him anyway.
14: I'm talking about he get more than JJ. He don't get more than
18: JJ.
14: He don't get more targets than JJ.
18: No, I don't believe that either.
20: Think about this. JJ, he low-key, his targets from this year and last year, he splits them. But the receivers around him. Look at his receiving core.
15: He has Cornel Tate.
14: What did that make?
20: He has Cornel Tate. Who else?
15: You don't have another
20: Brandon Ennis.
18: Brandon Ennis hasn't done nothing all year.
15: Brandon Ennis hasn't been relevant since high school.
14: I need a topic switch. How y'all feel about Travis Hunter? Y'all think he'll be a bust after getting injured his rookie season?
18: No. He got that dog in
15: him. It's Travis Hunter, bro.
20: Travis Hunter, that boy, he can play DB, bro.
14: Ben, how do you feel?
7: You know, well, I guess Trevor Lawrence is good again, which is annoying. I'm tired of seeing that commercial where they do like, let's hear it for the boys. It's like driving me insane. Like I was humming it to myself as I was driving in. But yeah, I think like first, you can't judge him on the first year. Got hurt so quick. The Jags are probably going to be good. Mm-hmm. And they're going to move him to London.
15: I got a question. Were you a football fan growing up?
7: Yeah.
15: Like, what was, like, your favorite moment as, like, a young football fan growing up, like, as you, like a kid watching football?
7: Anytime Jerome Bettis ran it in. Anytime.
14: Jerome Bettis.
15: Because that's when football was, like, actually fun to watch.
7: Mm-hmm. So I miss those days. I miss Big Ben. I miss Hines Ward, you know? What are you going
18: to
7: do?
18: I never watched Hines Ward play.
15: No, Hines Ward used to be nice.
17: If y'all was to build a starting offense in the NFL, who would be your offense?
15: Go positions down the line, like, just pick a position like quarterback. I don't know. Keep going.
18: All right, you start.
17: Patrick Mahomes, QB1.
15: Jameer Gibbs. I don't know.
18: Jameer Gibbs.
14: So I'll go DN and instantly take Myles Garrett off the board.
20: Jemma. We got Jemma on the outside.
18: I got CMC in the backfield.
15: What you got, man?
14: We got a quarterback, a running back.
15: We got two running backs. So running backs is full. One receiver.
7: The Kelsey, the center, Kelsey.
17: Jason Kelsey.
7: Jason Kelsey. At center. Yeah.
17: Who's taking JSN?
15: Man, give me Phillip Rivers at quarterback.
18: We already picked the quarterback.
15: Pat Surtain at corner.
14: All right. I'm taking Aaron Donald at defensive tackle. I'm taking Dexter Lawrence.
17: You want to do our own team?
18: All right, we're going to start. We're going to make our own team, so we got the best team out there. Start from quarterback. We all going to pick a quarterback.
17: Patrick Mahomes.
15: All time?
18: Yeah, that's going to make it more interesting.
17: All time?
18: Yeah, that's going to make it more interesting.
17: I'm sticking with Patrick Mahomes.
15: Give me the GOAT, Tom Brady.
14: Randall Cunningham.
20: Give me Mike Vick.
7: Ooh.
15: That's
7: okay.
15: A nice pick.
7: Young Mike Vick.
18: Nobody pick LJ?
15: No.
18: Yeah, Lamar Jackson.
15: Nah, who you got? Hold on, it's Ben.
7: I want to say
15: Big Ben.
7: I want to say Big Ben, but what about prime Cam Newton?
18: Oh, I forgot about Cam Newton.
15: That's a mythical pool.
18: That is definitely a mythical pool.
15: That's a mythical pool.
14: Who are you taking for running back?
17: Barry Sanders.
18: Ooh, that was sweet.
15: Give me Sweet Feet Walter Payton.
14: I want Eric Dickerson.
18: I know exactly who I want.
20: Can I put Devin Hester at running back, guys?
15: No.
18: Pick a running back.
20: A good running back.
17: There's Bo Jackson.
20: Yeah, Bo Jackson.
15: The Lord of 40.
20: Bro. Bo Jackson, baby.
17: Bro, there's big running backs.
15: There's big running backs. There's LT.
17: Adrian Peterson. AP. Marshawn.
15: Who you got, 40? Bucky Irvin?
18: I don't got Bucky Irvin, but y'all picked the two players I wanted, Gabe. Yeah, we going to go Bucky Irvin. That's my favorite. Nah. AP, yeah, my life.
20: Let's start off with the receivers, man.
17: I don't want to go first because I feel like I'm going to keep grabbing all the...
18: Randy Moss, you want?
15: All right. Megatron. Calvin Jones.
17: Jerry Rice.
14: I got prime Julio Jones.
7: Ooh, that, you guys took all the good ones. I'm going Puka. I'm going new age. I like
20: I got prime AB.
14: Ooh, that's a pull.
18: Grunk. I got Grunk.
15: Tony Gonzalez.
20: Who's that dude that used to play for the Chargers?
18: Oh, Antonio.
20: Yeah, I got him.
17: I want Mad Max.
14: I'm thinking. I gotta think. I don't want no current. No Zach Ertz. Maybe in his prime.
18: One of y'all better pick Shannon Short.
15: Let's do DB next.
18: Shannon Short was nice.
14: I'll just take Shannon Short.
15: All right, let's do DB.
17: Like corner or any defensive back.
15: Pick two, safety in a corner.
18: Pick a safety in a corner. Yeah.
17: Safety. Chancellor.
14: I want Brian Dawkins and Sean Taylor.
18: Two safety. I'm a Ronnie Lott and Deion Sanders.
15: Richard Sherman.
18: You already picked Cam Chandler, gang. It's over.
15: Richard Sherman and Ronnie Lott.
18: How do you pick Ronnie Lott?
15: Oh.
18: He was coming downhill, wasn't he?
15: Hitman Harrison.
18: Ooh. All right.
17: Cam Chandler.
18: Nobody picked Troy Polamalu.
14: Oh, yeah.
20: Give me Troy, Prime Troy.
18: Nobody pick Ed Reed? Yo, we don't know.
14: Oh, nobody pick Ed Reed.
15: Nah, bro. Like, bro.
17: I ain't going to lie. I
14: took Sean Taylor and Brian Dawkins off the board.
18: Them is two safeties.
20: I need a corner.
14: All right, well, it looks like we're out of time today. Thank you guys for sharing your thoughts.
15: And we're out. Peace.
17: Love y'all, boys.
8: This is Moss reporting from the Youth Media Center. I'm here today with a few special guests, Anthony and Mickey, who I've invited to talk about their experiences as disabled people in the performing arts. Let's just go around and introduce ourselves and what we do. I'll start. I'm Moss, and I am a theater artist. I mostly sing, but I do also dance.
22: I'm Anthony. I also do theater, and I play the cello.
23: I'm Mickey, and I mostly do aerial arts.
8: So just a very general prompt to get us going. What aspect of your condition do you think impacts you the most in your art?
22: Definitely the social stuff around it, because I have a very visible facial difference. So I'm treated a bit less for that, along with just some basic mobility stuff, because I can't do some stuff.
5: For me, the biggest, I'd say, barrier with my disability, since I have hypermobile hands and chronic pain in them, is sort of a safety issue and like a physical issue, because my hands, circus has a lot of holding yourself up with your hands and just doing a lot of things with your hands. And when your hands are spasming and they hurt and you can't hold anything, that makes it a little bit difficult to safely do anything.
8: Yeah, for sure. I've definitely noticed both of those things for me as a dancer and a singer. Sort of just the social stigma of people viewing me as fragile, as well as the very real pain of having hypermobile joints and the safety issue of having hypermobile joints and knowing, you know, if I mess up at this, I'm going to have some kind of permanent damage. What would you say, you know, just like anything else that impacts you?
22: Well, being half blind impacts me because it's when I played the cello, I had to play it on the other side. So I had to adapt and like basically learn a completely new playing style that most people don't do it, because I play cello left-handed.
8: Mm-hmm. And then sort of like in addition to how your condition impacts you, for me, I'm also quite impacted by, you know, the chronic pain being worse when I do, for example, mess up, or I even just tax myself a lot doing whatever thing I happen to be doing. So how do you take care of yourself for the more like physically or even mentally taxing aspects of your practice?
5: For me, one of the biggest things is just making sure I consistently keep up with doing like all kinds of physical therapy exercises I do to keep my wrists strong, because I can't actually depend on my hands. So I have to make sure my wrists are strong enough to kind of make up for that, so there's not less work going into my hands. It's a little complicated if you don't actually do it yourself, but that's a big one. And then another one is taking rest and making sure I keep my hands warm and just rest them a lot.
8: Yeah, I've definitely found this to be true, but would you guys say that you have an off season for your performing arts stuff when it gets cold?
5: Yes, absolutely.
22: When it gets hot.
8: Oh. What's your experience with that?
22: I'm just very temperature sensitive and I get dizzy extremely easily. Especially in warm weather, it just makes it easier to get too hot too fast, and I get really dizzy. So I can't do much of anything. I'm basically out of commission sometimes in the summer.
8: For me, it can get really rough in the middle of the winter.
5: Yeah.
8: Honestly, theater isn't a super like hands-heavy art, but I feel like my joints get less stable in the winter. Like, obviously, yeah, they hurt a lot more because it's cold and that makes them stiff. But like literally maybe 2 days ago, I popped out both of my hips and my shoulder in the same day. And I was like, okay, this doesn't happen in the summer.
5: I feel that too. Like everything is so much stiffer, and for circus, flexibility and active flexibility and strength and flexibility is a really big part of that. And I just feel like weaker. Like when I was in the studio, I think last week, I like couldn't do my pull-ups at all. Like normally I can do a few pull-ups. It's like a big part of art, but yeah, I was really struggling. It's not like I have less strength, I think it's just it hurts more, so it's harder to do anything.
8: For sure. Anthony, you mentioned that you just get really dizzy in the summer. Would you say that you have any kind of experience with like pain inhibiting your art? Or
22: yeah, pain is definitely a toll of it. One time I got a theta world that was very dance heavy, and I can't do dance like you can, because it really stresses my joints just to do. But I was really struggling, and I had to, like, wear knee braces at the time because it was so, like, draining on me trying to do all that movement.
8: Yeah, for sure. I definitely had to acclimate to dance. I think that especially if you're not very physically aware of exactly what your joints are doing, and I bet you can relate to this, Mickey, you have to be, like, extremely cautious of exactly what your body is doing, because especially for stuff where you have to have a lot of extension going on, which I don't know what style of dance you were doing, but I do a lot of ballet, and so you have to be very aware, you know, how far are my joints going? You can't take the advice to stretch. And I think that definitely if you're not very determined to learn to do something, or if your body just cannot tolerate the amount of training that you need to do to acclimate to dance, it just, you can't do it. It's really hard.
22: Yeah, and that time I wasn't diagnosed as hypermobile yet, so that was before I knew what was happening.
8: Right, yeah, if you don't have that context, it must be really hard.
5: That sort of intentionality about like what you're doing with your joints when you're hypermobile is a massive part of circus when you are hypermobile, because a lot of what you're doing is like the silks pulling you one way or another. And then like if you're hypermobile, like normal, like people, not normal, people who aren't hypermobile, they have like an outer limit and then they just stop and it doesn't like pull out their joints and their muscles and it doesn't hurt. Well, maybe it hurts a little, but that's because their muscles are being stretched, not because their joints themselves are being pushed beyond where they're supposed to be. What's difficult with that is a lot of people who do circus and teach circus aren't hypermobile. So you have to figure out your own ways to do things differently. Like there was a sequence we were running through in a class recently where I just couldn't do it when everyone else could. And it was because I was – and I'm not trying to brag or anything, but I was just like too flexible. Like my hips just went too far out. So the way other people were doing it wasn't working for me because my hips just kind of like collapsed and then it wasn't – working for me, so I had to get the director of the studio who is hypermobile to figure it out with me. So yeah, it's a
8: I think that definitely having disabled teachers can be a big help. Have you had any experiences with that, Anthony, like having a disabled teacher that you felt could understand you a little better?
22: No, not really.
8: I think that there's a very easy trap to fall into where a teacher sees a hypermobile person and thinks that because of the way they can extend, they should be doing that because they don't see it as a potential career-ending injury. They see it as a talent. And so that's been a problem for me before. Right now, I would say my teachers are very, like, they definitely don't want me to get hurt, but it can be a challenge learning how to accommodate yourself when you know that you can use your body in a way that would technically make you better. You both have had problems with your hands and stuff. Do you guys want to talk about that?
22: Yeah, I mean, well, a big thing with my hands in general is that my hands aren't, like, fully formed. I'm missing half a finger and my thumbs aren't light. So that just makes it really weird to do anything, and I'm having to constantly adjust to that. And, like, if I, like, hold a pencil for too long, I have accommodation where I'm able to type everything on computer because my wrist hurts extremely badly.
5: I have the same accommodation and the same issue where I can't write for long periods of time. And I was wondering if you experienced this too. I used to play the cello, and one of the biggest issues was just that, like, every time I would try to hold the bow properly or I would try to, you know, do the fingering, it would just hurt so bad, and I just, like, couldn't do it. And it was just, like, I had a limit to how much I could do and how much of cello I could do. I don't know if I'm making sense, but I was wondering.
22: Yeah, I did cello for a few years, so it was a bit difficult at first, but I adapted. Like, I didn't hold the bow properly. Mm-hmm. I figured out a way to do it that still sounded good, but didn't hurt me. And then with the fingering, I wasn't experiencing much problems with my wrist at that time.
8: Yeah, for me, I played violin for a few years, like 6-ish years. I got in a lot of trouble for gripping the bow too hard, but it was really just that my fingers would keep going back when I tried to grip it. So I'm like, trust me, if I let go of this at all, I'm going to drop it, which I imagine has probably been a problem for both of you.
22: Yeah, you asked a question earlier about how I like deal with my disability stuff, right?
8: Yeah.
22: Yeah, for me, I have amped so long. A large part of it is like regulating my emotions and trying to stay calm. Because if I'm stressed, my pain flares up like massively, like this past week, because it's finals week.
8: Yeah, for sure. I would say that one way that I take care of myself as well is that I sleep a lot more than the average person.
5: I have that too.
8: I think that definitely people with chronic illnesses, especially in the performing arts, you know, you get this term special needs. And I think that something that a lot of people miss is that for a lot of people, it's not any unique sort of need. It's just a heightened requirement of a basic need.
5: Yeah. Kind of along those lines, like something I personally struggle a lot with is for a circus, I have to do a lot of conditioning and continuous strength training. And the issue with that is usually I do it when I get home from school, but then especially in the winter months, I am just so exhausted and tired. And I don't know, I think I have chronic fatigue or something. But yeah, and then I just end up being physically unable to do anything for like weeks at a time, which is definitely a really big barrier to maintaining my strength and keeping it up because I can't be at the circus studio all the time. Obviously, that's not physically possible for me. So that's also, I think, a really big thing for me at least.
8: Yeah, I think that definitely when you have some kind of chronic illness, it can be very hard to keep up not just physical strengths but artistic skills. Because, again, if you have trouble, you know, seeing your cello or holding a bow or, you know, just doing anything that you might be required to do, not only does your physical strength degrade from disuse because, you know, you weren't able to use it, but also your artistic skills backtrack because you weren't able to practice. Would you consider your art accessible?
5: Kind of. It's sort of a complicated question because circus itself has a long and complicated history with disability. But I would say it is very accessible, and the community itself is very welcoming to people with disability, which, like, there are two parts of it. Culturally, circus has been a place that is accepting of people with disabilities, and it was, like, sort of a place where people were sort of, like, outsiders or, like, didn't really fit in could go in. But then there's also the other side of it, the whole, like, freak show aspect of it. But I'm not going to get into that because that's a different conversation. But I'd say in the modern day, circus is becoming more and more accessible, and there you are seeing a lot more disabled artists performing professionally, which is a really big shift because there are a lot of people who do circus, but not a lot of people who are disabled do so professionally. And I think the introduction of professional circus performance is a really big shift.
8: Yeah, yeah. I think that musical theater and film are definitely going in that direction too. In general, film has been a very good experience for me, just in the capacities that I do it. And I think that film as an industry has definitely more disabled people than musical theater. I've definitely seen more disabled performers recently than I have observed in the past. I will say that physically, a lot of studio spaces are not accessible. And there's definitely this, I don't want to say stigma, because I think that stigma implies an air of seriousness when really a lot of disability modifications of stuff like tap dancing or ballet are more viewed as ridiculous. If you've ever seen people, you know, tapping with their hands, for example, I think that definitely there's still a lot of a ridicule attached to being someone in musical theater with especially a physical disability, because not a lot of theater people see it this way, I think, but a lot of people overall see it as ridiculous, the idea that someone who, for example, maybe has limited use of their legs could be a dancer. Mm-hmm. And then also, obviously, their theater has a long history of casting non-disabled people in disabled roles. Film does that too. So I'm just hoping to see more disabled characters and also more disabled actors to be those characters soon. I was going to ask about the freak show thing.
5: Oh, yeah.
8: I'm glad you brought it up.
5: I also think I personally don't know enough about that history to be able to, like, talk on it properly. So, yeah, that's also part of it.
22: Oh, boy, do I.
8: Yeah, you seem like you have something to say.
22: Yeah, it's definitely actually, like, a very visibly disabled portion, kind of not that great. Like,
8: That definitely sounds like it would be hurtful. Mm-hmm. I think that there have definitely been a lot of things in film and theater, especially with stuff like freak shows and the minstrel tradition and just all of these things that have definitely been hurtful to a lot of people. And so it does make sense that it would be hard for someone with a visible disability to, you know, see circus stuff that maybe is not very flattering or does not represent the disabled experience in a good light. I think that also, again, you mentioned this in I did a portraiture on you recently. You definitely mentioned the idea that people with visible disabilities, especially craniofacial ones, are expected to be dumber, which I think is a big theme of the idea of a freak show, is that, you know, the performers are not very smart. But yeah, I'm definitely glad that we all seem to agree that we're sort of moving away from the more ableist traditions in performing arts history. Yeah, actually, let's talk about that, like, the mental benefits of doing the performing arts and how, you know, obviously we all do them, how they maybe outweigh the physical demands. I think that definitely I get extremely depressed when I'm nowhere near a stage or a screen. I think that definitely happens to me. And, you know, of course it makes me physically worse. And obviously it's hard to distinguish between what's a physical block and what's a mental block. But I think absolutely I mostly stay doing this because it is so mentally beneficial for me. I mean, obviously every theater kid has a love-hate relationship with theater, but yeah, ultimately I love it. What do you think?
22: Yeah, for me, when I played cello, it was a huge confidence booster for me Because I was first cello all but 2 years, my first and last year of playing cello. So that was a huge confidence boost to me and a bit of a boost to my ego, if I'll be honest. And also didn't have anything to do with how I looked. And like I had already adapted at that point to like how I managed my pain. Because when I was facing the audience, it wasn't the side of my face with the huge skull on it that was facing them. It was very much a, I just look like I'm a normal person playing cello at this moment, except I'm playing it backwards. And, like, nobody really would inherently know. It made me feel very normal.
5: I think the confidence boost is a big part of it, because I feel like when you're disabled, you do kind of internalize the idea that, like, you can't do things, just in general. And then, like, for me, I know that, like, building the strength and performing at a level of the same level as my peers in circus really gave me the confidence boost and made me feel like, yes, I am actually physically capable of doing these things, even if it feels like I'm not.
8: Yeah, absolutely. I've definitely experienced the feeling that I could not keep up with my peers physically, and I think that theater helps with that a lot. Do you guys ever find that you push yourselves too hard in an effort to keep up with your peers to maintain that sort of confidence?
5: I'd say, like, especially among the people, my friends in circus who are my age, I feel like I definitely push myself a little bit because all of them are like, they're so accomplished, they're so cool, they're so good at this, and they're so strong. And like, I feel like I'm sort of lagging behind.
8: Yeah, for sure. I definitely feel like chronically ill artists, especially, have a tendency to hold ourselves to able-bodied standards when that just doesn't even remotely fit. It's like trying to fit a square peg into a circular hole. Mm-hmm. I think that there's always definitely that feeling of inadequacy, especially if your disability does actually end up holding you back in some way, which I think that mine does a lot of the time, especially like I tap dance. There are a lot of moves that I simply cannot learn because you broke your ankle. You mentioned that I would probably do the same thing if I tried to learn some of these steps. And so it definitely, I feel as though it can hold me back. I have one more question, and then we're on our own. Do you think that your art is physically sustainable for you?
22: I would say yes, as long as I'm, like, careful enough and don't make too much of a problem for myself by taking on the role that I know is going to be impossibly difficult for me. As long as I keep, like, up my standards of providing for myself and accommodating myself and, like, the theater world.
8: Yeah, for sure. Do you think that it would be the same way if you had not put a lot of thought into what would make it sustainable for you?
22: No, because when I don't put a lot of thought into that, I definitely overexert myself a lot. Like, I will definitely try and keep at more of a pace than just the average able-bodied portion because I want to be better.
8: Right. So you sort of take on this thing and sometimes you forget the context of your disability and you just want to be as good as possible.
22: Yeah, basically throughout anything, I feel the need to like prove myself as a disabled person by doing better than the able-bodied person at a lot of things.
5: I'd say where I am right now physically, yes. But I also don't technically have an actual diagnosis for anything, so I don't really know what's in my future. Like a big thing is I have retinitis pigmentosa, which means I will almost certainly go blind somewhere within the next like 30 to 40 years. I just don't know when. It's like a fun little surprise for my future. So I'm not sure what will happen then, but I'm just going to trust that I'll figure it out then. But right now I think with like as long as I keep up with my exercising and take breaks and drink a lot of water and like I make sure I have like a good diet and all that, I think this is a pretty sustainable thing.
8: That's awesome. I really do hope to do what I'm doing right now as a career. Mm-hmm. I think that probably someday I'm going to have to give up dancing. I don't think that, frankly, that I'm entirely capable of completely preserving my joints in the way that they probably need to be. So at some point, I do believe I'm going to have to give it up, unfortunately. Hopefully not in the next 20 years. That's all I got to say. And, you know, maybe it'll work out better for me. I tend to try to prepare for the worst, mm-hmm. not in the anxiety way, but just in the realistic expectations way.
5: Yeah.
8: I mean, I think singing is ultimately sustainable. Filmmaking is ultimately sustainable, all of that stuff. But so we haven't spoken really about mobility aids. I think that this is a really interesting subject to bring up in reference to the performing arts, because I think that especially if you do some kind of physical performing art, there can be a lot of imposter syndrome surrounding you know, why am I using this? I literally spend my days like leaping around and dancing and jumping and doing silks. But I always find that like the philosophy that's worked for me is the idea that I use my mobility aid to save my energy for that. So how do you guys feel about that? I know that you've used I know that you've used mobility aids in the past, Anthony, but I don't know about you, Mickey.
22: Yeah, I have, but that wasn't at the same time that I was doing any performing arts. Because at that time, that's when you were still figuring out whether I was like being

0: So you would say that your mobility aid use actually prevented you from doing the performing arts that maybe you do?
1: Yeah, I would say it would have, because I used full-on crutches, so I wouldn't have been able to do much of anything. Like, mm-hmm. if I was doing the performing arts at the time, and I was in that school that I was, I wouldn't have been able to. I'd probably lived in Gittorf, honestly, but not a great teacher.
2: For me, sometimes I use a cane. It's not super often, just when I'm in, like, really bad periods of pain, or if I don't know, because I think I'm not using my cane all the time, it's not really like something I think about super often. But this is something really cool I saw recently, is at Omnium Circus, and then also a bunch of other circus artists I found online. I don't remember their names right now, but there are a lot of wheelchair users who do circus, and they will use their wheelchairs in really cool and creative ways. And I think that's like really awesome to see people sort of innovating on circus as an art, which has existed for so long, and using their aids and incorporating them in like a cool and unique way to allow them to do different things.
0: Yeah, I've had my cane on stage before. Not you know, my actual cane, because it's blue and sparkly and covered in like bracelets and stuff. But I have had canes on stage, and I've always felt like, Anthony, you were sort of talking about this, the need to prove yourself as a disabled person. I've always sort of, as I've leveled up, so to speak, and gone to sort of present my art to wider and wider audiences, I've started seeing myself kind of as disability representation in a way. And so it is always nice to be able to perform with some sort of like indication that I have a disability. Because I know that there are people in the, like, statistically, there are people in this 1,000-person audience that are disabled. But yeah, I've definitely had a lot of trouble, like, reconciling the idea that I do need the cane with the idea that I'm also perfectly capable of doing the very physically demanding arts of just involved with musical theater and stuff. The idea that, you know, when I walk into dance class, I walk in, like, leaning on my cane, and I lean it against the mirror, and I go and do a bunch of jumps.
2: Yeah, I think we've talked about this in the past before. Another thing, I wouldn't say they're mobility aids, but another big thing in circus is, like, a lot of people will have braces and will have sort of, like, any kind of support garments for their injuries, because a lot of people in circus get injured, so I think that's also part of it for at least, like, more minor, I guess, like joint issues and so on. That's very supported in circus, because no one would question it if you had, for example, an ankle brace, a knee brace, whatever, because, like I said, so many people in circus get injured so often that it's just like people are like, okay, whatever.
0: Yeah, it's normalized.
2: Yeah, which I don't know if it should be, but that's also something else.
0: Yeah. Should injury be normal? Anthony, would you say that like health aids are normalized in cello playing?
1: I didn't see any. Honestly, I was in like a pretty small suburban town, and even at that time when I was playing cello, because I haven't played cello like with a group since I moved to Pittsburgh, I wasn't like using any mobility aids. I didn't see other people in the orchestra in its entirety using any. Mm-hmm. Like, I'm sure there were some people that used wrist braces when they weren't playing, but I don't really know. But going back to kind of that imposter syndrome thing, that's definitely a thing that I experience, because I see so many, like, other blind people, like half-blind people, struggle so much more than me and feel bad that I'm not struggling as much as they are.
0: I think that can definitely be a thing. Like, there's, yeah, the idea that you have to be as capable as an able-bodied person, but that also you're somehow wrong for having different or even, like, less intense needs than some other disabled person that's similar to you.
1: Yeah, I mean, I've been half-blind my whole life, so of course I've adapted. I've been half-blind for 17 years. Like, it shouldn't be that expectation, but that's how, like, I feel, like, seeing other disabled people just, like, it's kind of a little bit, can sometimes be a bit weird for me, because I'm like, they're struggling more than I am. And it makes me feel bad that they're struggling more than I am, because I feel like as a disabled person, I should also be struggling more.
2: Because a lot of my pain just comes in waves where it's like, it's really bad for a few weeks and then it's not as bad for a few weeks. Whenever it's not bad, I'm like, oh, what? I'm being so dramatic. I've never experienced pain before in my life. And then it gets bad again. And I'm like, oh, right. That's why I do this. It's like, right. Yeah. I just get humbled.
0: Yeah, yeah. I sometimes humble myself a little bit on purpose, because I think that when you're on really effective pain meds, thank you, Dr. Abby Prince, by the way, I think that when you're on a sort of cycle of pain meds that is so effective that, you know, by-

0: by the time it wears off, it's nighttime, you're in your pajamas and you just take more, I think that it can definitely be easy to forget why you take those things. Mm-hmm. But, and this has been immensely interesting, but it is 3:05.
1: It is.
0: So I would love to end this on a quick positive note. What is your favorite thing about the art that you do?
2: I would definitely say my favorite thing is like seeing people's reactions in the audience. Like just that, the like talent of the whole thing. Like when I'm doing shows, like hearing the applause and all of that makes me feel like very rewarded. And when I did solo concerts, it was just the like normalcy of it.
0: Yeah, for sure. For me in theater, it's definitely being able to, for theater and film, it's being able to bring stories to people, to be a storyteller. I think that in film, it's more the experience of storytelling, and in theater, it's more the witnessing, you know, the impact of the story being told.
1: In circus, I think it is absolutely the community. Like, I love the people I do circus with. Shout out to Shelby Shingle, my teacher. I love her. She's awesome. Also, Janet Peters. Like going to circus is the highlight of my day, not just because I really enjoy the performing art itself, but because the people who do it are so incredible and they're so kind and welcoming. And, like, not once have I ever felt like an outsider. And, like, it's not just me. Every person in circus I've ever spoken to is, like, the people in circus are the best part about it.
0: Yeah, that's great. Thank you both so much for coming. This is Moss from the Youth Media Center signing off, and I will talk to you all later.
3: 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I am in ninth grade at Montour High School, and you're listening to Youth Express. Catch the future.
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5: Hi, I'm Nathan LG.
6: I am Nathan Schatzman.
5: I'm 16 and...
6: I am 17.
5: And yeah, we're here playing as the Nathans. We're from Winchester Thurston High School in Pittsburgh, PA. We have two songs that we're doing today. The first one is called Fallen Angel.
6: And it was inspired by like just a lot of metal music I listened to about angels and this sort of the devil, heaven and hell, those sort of things. So I guess you could say even the song Heaven and Hell by Black Sabbath was a big influence, and the overall melodic style definitely influenced by bands like Queensryche and Iron Maiden.
5: And the second song we're going to do is called Not Alone. This one I wrote, it wasn't about any specific person, but just kind of a general feeling that I wanted to put into song. And here you go.

0: 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I'm in 10th grade at Montour High School, and you're listening to Youth Express. Catch the future.
1: Do you know a song that goes... 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
1: It's Matthew Ryan Marimontes, and I'm here with
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1: And we are at
2: the Andy Warhol's Youth Invasion.
3: Hi, bro. Let me get off this real quick, feel me? This is my man James Perry, feel me, from Kappa. He was senior this year. Feel me? It's our last year doing Youth Invasion, so we got to do a big for y'all. That's why we want y'all to come to the front, feel me?
4: This is the hottest subject. Why you show it out in public?
3: Yeah.
4: This for my booth, man, she gotta love it. Ignorance is a bliss, and I'm a product of it. Hey, this is the hottest subject. Why you show it out in public? Ah, this for my boo thing, she gotta love it. Ignorance is a bliss, and I'm a product of it. Hour 10 to 10, that's arithmetic you can add up. Assed out, ignorance with my black thought and my black chucks. I ain't afraid to do no heavy lifting. If my dam is dancing like a stripper, different pose be on my wrist prism. Hey, I never had nothing, you know the reason. We in the rows and she saw we keep the badge. No Khalifa, tell me who you trusting. I guess that's your man again, no compliments, cuz I always knew that I was talented. I see some cracks in your mirror, I call it bad luck. And you got sandpaper chains, them is glass cut. Who with my cards? I'm pulling fast ones. How much I owe y'all people? Everybody around me with their hands up. Go ahead and take the flicks. I'll be the centerfold. Got rubber bands like silicone. The remedy, the anecdote. God laid me down to rest, to live it to love. Life's a test. Bought behind in my first class. Stereotype that we sack. I never let the labels come between. I 5 for 10. We live and showing y'all about my cream. I don't really think my mind's within reach. I'm working overlapping hours in the stew 8 days a week. Oh my geez, Tasmanian, such a beast. I look at it from right angles, study it in obliques. Cocky's the only way, no point of being discreet. Ignorance and blurred lines, my cloud is too dark to see. Yeah, this is the hottest subject.
3: Let me see it.
4: Why you show you out in public? It's for my boo thing, she gotta love it. Ignorance is a bliss, and I'm a product of it. What's up, man? This is the hottest subject. Why you show you out in public? It's for my boo thing, she gotta love it. Ignorance is a bliss, and I'm a product of it. Make some noise for yourselves.
3: That was louder. I need to jam louder. You take it back.
4: Yeah.
3: Go and see the picture.
4: Yeah.
3: I've been feeling that.
4: Hey.
3: Since I've been whipping in the kitchen, if you flipping crack.
4: Hey.
3: I guess cocaine is the mission. I ain't really bad.
4: Yeah.
3: Just had malice filled intentions with a little rag. If God inside of me,
4: well,
3: so crazy.
4: Well, whoa.
3: Yeah, tell a smidgen. I've been raising hell.
4: Yeah.
3: Over family, it's just business. Never kept a hostage, cop watching. Always lose the witness. He ain't never seen a sentence. Ask God for repentance.
4: Yeah.
3: Never met a mister who could tell me what the real deal is. I ain't one for chilling. Out here grinding for these children.

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Been there with the battle, attacking just like a habit. If you nasty in the trapping, I'm just a savage. What?

0: I'm gonna need y'all to keep up for this one.
1: Yeah.
0: Look. Up late night, working on my rhyme skills. Whoa. I murder beats around the clock, they say that time kills. Whoa. I guess I'm living life like no one cared about it. Say I'm rappers bad for the soul, and so they scared it out as brief. Spill life into a dead carcass, revive the mind, and let the lyrics be the main talking. Okay. Name chopping, look down on the game from a sky rise, they don't know the name, but they say I'm rapping high five. Rapping gets me shooting in the dark like a drive-by. Whoa. So give me brain with the open book, and now she calling me a wise guy. Sentences be full of bars, felony ancient, cause my flow be dating back a century. No genre, and I'm an artist at the soul. So being honest, I'm the hardest to control. Notice that the sake of hip hop, such a fear. When it came time to save it, all the rappers disappear. Now I'm single-handedly doing the game justice. Worry about rappers, I let the game plummet. It's art. I keep my words full of poetic vision with rap. Because rap be the new youth religion. Rufus missing, nothing hillest. Holy Spirit, rolling suicide. The prince will enter the game. I easily stun on you lames. This may come as a surprise. I kept the flow in disguise. Lone soldiers, we alone, cause all my rappers is fly. It's the Puff Club. You see, I'm rapping where I'm from. So surprised how fulfilled that I've become. Honestly, I got a reason. Don't just dream of change. Be it your imagery transparent. I wonder why no one see it. Paint the picture so vivid. Brush is kinda explicit. They was calling this word, and I'm saying we just different. That's why I don't really want to kick it. I'll be with my rappers, reminisce on how we supposed to live it. Notice how they told me get lost like the cool was missing. They found out we were some rappers, now they treat us different. Quit with all dimensions. Look, it's getting kind of old. So brother number three, I will never sell my soul. Flow so hot, balls is cold. Contradiction be so bold. Give it to them.
1: Tell them something. Is they really listening out here? Whoa.
0: This is lit.
1: Whoa.
0: Hey. you got one more?
1: I got one more. Oh, man. It's getting too hot, dog. Oh,
0: what'd you say?
1: I got back away from the mic.
0: From the audience? You want the mic?
1: Y'all wasn't ready for this one, were you?

0: Thank y'all so much.
1: Oh, wait, I got one more for them, though.
0: One more.
1: All right. This one's a little dark, so we gotta let the beat play out, homie. It's real cute. The beat go on? Oh.

0: Yeah.
1: All right, this is Matthew Ryan Miramontes, and we're reporting live from the Youth Invasion at Andy Warhol. And I was just going to ask some guys from One Hood a couple questions, if that's cool. So first off is, how do you guys pick the songs that you perform?
2: For this specific event, I normally try to go for like something that I can really showcase my lyrical ability for. So like it really depends on like the mood I think the overall venue will have. And then, you know, once I go from there, once I decide like the mood on, then I decide the mood on the songs. And because I felt like it needed to be like clean-ish, so you know what I mean? I didn't want anything too vulgar, so yeah.
3: My name's Delonte. I'm the artist known as Ren. The way I pick my songs, it depends on what season it in, you know, what mood I'm feeling. It's kind of like it's an energy that you just feel, and you're like, this is how I express myself at this point. Maybe I'll go back to an old song, maybe I'll come to a new one. It's just, it's how life works.
1: And One Hood seems like a pretty big production aspect of both artists and as well as musicians. How do you kind of fit into that? Are you also an artist as well, or do you just focus on the musical aspect?
3: I'm an artist and musician. One Hood's comprised of all different types of elements. Everybody has special talents. We're multifaceted, you know, we're not one-sided or anything. We always try our hardest to like just get out the box and make music for the people that like really want to listen.
1: All right, this is Matthew Ryan Miramontes, and I'm here with
4: Jaquea May, teaching artist of One Hood Media.
1: And we are
4: at the Andy Warhol Museum for Youth Evasion 2017. It was just a great event, you know what I mean? A variety of different

0: When I have to say is when the youth got real, you know what I mean? They got real open and they got real live. I really love that, and I love spur of the moment things. I think one of the like really tied up with it is when Hope Academy was on stage, and Ben Barson on the saxophone asked me if any of my youth know how, are they rapping? And I was like, sure they can. And one of the youth, James Perry, was like, oh man, I'm so scared. I'm so scared. I'm just like, man, I'll go up there with you. Okay. And I'm like, ooh. And then I did some lyrics from Big Papa by Notorious B.I.G. And then he got up there and he just ripped it. And I'm just like, it made me feel good. It reminded me like why I work with children in the first place. So I'm happy I'm here.
1: That was truly a special moment for sure. It was definitely interesting to see someone actually get up and rap on an instrumental. I mean,
0: just spur of the moment amazingness is just like we got to pay tribute to the many people that came before us, the amazing Shadow Lounge, you know what I mean? Spaces like that that were like able to feed youth arts like this and so much more. So I'm just thankful. I'm thankful.
1: For those who don't know, what is One Hood and where can that be found?
0: Sure. One Hood Media is a collective of socially conscious activists and artists that use art to tell a story. To also, you know, One Hood Media is about creating positive representations of people of color in the media. It's about creating more opportunities for our youth in the future to combat racism and injustice, to collaborate with those of like-minded vision toward a better world. It's One Hood is right here, right now. Like, and One Hood, you can find us at onehood.org. That's the number one, hood.org. And, you know, we've been around for about 11 years now, since 2006. Yeah.
1: All right. Well, thank you very much. And once again, I'm Matthew Ryan Marimonte. He's reporting live with Youth Express at the Andy Warhol Museum, Youth Invasion. Thank you very much again. And I look forward to the future of One Hood.
2: The Green Compass.
3: The Green Compass.
2: Exploring the road to a better Pittsburgh.
3: Where we are.
2: And where we are going.
4: On June 22, 2012, Jerry Sandusky was found guilty on 45 criminal counts related to ongoing child sexual abuse he had committed over a 15-year period. This conviction and trial led to public outrage and a call to revise existing laws in place to screen adults that work with children, ultimately bringing about Pennsylvania Act 153 of 2014. I'm Marcus McGinnis.
5: This is Emmanuel Cargill.
6: And this is Isaiah Cofield.
5: The law requires adults working directly or indirectly with children to obtain state and federal clearances after an extensive background check. Though these extensive clearances are all aimed at protecting youth, they present limitations for organizations, employees, and volunteers.
6: Some entities are not affected by the new bill. Facilities such as schools have long required such clearances. James Doyle, coordinator of Out of School Time for Pittsburgh Public Schools, says,
7: it didn't really affect a lot of what we do for our programs because it was always a requirement.
5: Mr. Doyle goes on to say that the bill provides a sense of security for parents and that its expanded scope to cover volunteers has had little, if any, impact at all.
7: So parents still are able to apply to volunteer, and then through actually our schools, or if you have a kid within a certain school, you can actually get the clearances, the cost of it, covered through title dollars.
6: While some organizations, such as Pittsburgh Public Schools, already include volunteers for clearance procedures, others did not. On July 1st, an amendment was made to clarify the definition of volunteers. Now volunteers are those who are responsible for and have routine contact with children. State Representative Miller shares the goals of the bill.
8: This bill will do a good job of making sure that some of these individuals who have been past abusers do not get put into positions of direct contact and welfare for the children.
6: So, what is the impact on other youth-centered organizations? Pam Comar is the Executive Director of Pittsburgh International Children's Theater, an organization that uses nearly 500 volunteers annually.
9: It added a whole other budget line to our programming budget for the Children's Theater Series and Children's Theater Festival.
5: Representative Miller explains how clearance requirements can cause employers to pass over minors they would otherwise hire because their employment would necessitate that adults working with them get clearances.
8: With the law, with the background checks, or the effort to do so was so unwieldy, they then would say, okay, well, you know what, better for us not to have those three 17-year-olds here because we just can't go through the administrative hassle or the cost of compliance with every aspect of it.
5: State Representative Ganey also shares his view on Act 153 and its limitations on adult volunteers and employees that have a minor or past infraction that doesn't reflect their current character.
10: If a person has been working for you for a period of time and has never had a problem, then that person should have never been impacted by this bill. To take somebody's livelihood from them is a problem. It's a serious problem because now we're punishing people that had nothing to do with any type of serious threat to children.
4: Without question, Act 153's ambiguity has sparked controversy over its limitations

0: on opportunities for youth internships, employment, and volunteerism. Amendments and clarifications have been made, but the law is still controversial. Does the law's context fit the need for child protection, or does it create a barrier on opportunities for volunteers and those seeking employment?
1: When we start making it that restrictive, then we're leaving a group of people out for employment and volunteer opportunity. And I think that we have to be tough when it comes to pedophiles and things of that sort, but not so restrictive that everyone is classified as a problem if there was any type of issue with a child that was minor in that age.
0: While differences of opinion continue to exist regarding state clearances required to prevent child abuse, the resources to detect child abuse have also been clarified and streamlined. The Pennsylvania Department of Human Services Childline Program now offers plain language training to help people working with children detect and report signs of abuse. While this training is required for the people obtaining clearances, it is also available to all as a more direct approach to preventing and detecting child abuse.
2: The Green Compass was produced at the studios of the Saturday Light Brigade
3: by students participating in the Heinz Endowments Youth Philanthropy Internship Program.
4: All statements and opinions are those of the speakers and do not necessarily represent those of the Heinz Endowments.
5: More information on the Youth Philanthropy Internship Program is available at heinz.org.
6: I'm 16 years old and I am a sophomore at Oakland Catholic High School.
7: This is Catrice Stallworth. I'm 15 years old, and I'm a sophomore at Trinity Christian School.
8: This is Abby Miller-Peterson. I'm 15 years old, and I'm a freshman at Alderdice.
9: And this is Oyinka Sola Adebajo. I am a sophomore at Oakland Catholic, and I am 16 years old today.
8: You're listening to Streaming Justice, music and conversation about civil rights, past, present, and future, in honor of Dr. Martin Luther King Jr. Day.
7: Okay, so today we're going to talk about the lack of people of color in media, Selma, music and churches, and sit-ins. So first we'll be talking about the lack of people of color in media.
9: Yeah.
8: According to the study of Cooperative Children's Book Center, of 3,600 books are about African Americans. 1.5 were about Latinos, and 2.1 were about Asian Pacific Americans. That's ridiculous.
6: That's like too low.
8: I know.
7: Yeah.
8: That's crazy.
9: That is crazy.
6: This country, we have to get it together.
8: We really do.
7: Oof. Hi. I'm sorry. I was not here earlier. I'm Elizabeth.
8: Yeah.
7: How do you think different stories are told based on race and ethnicity of those involved?
9: That's a very good question. I think that it definitely affects it because, like, I don't know. You just kind of get that feeling. You feel like it's a story told by this certain amount of people. And I don't know why, but it's like people usually tend to identify with people that are similar to them,
6: yeah.
9: Which on the one hand is a good thing. I mean, you guys are all similar to me, but on the other hand, not like broadening how you think or anything, it can be have disastrous results. And when you look at these movies, you'll see that a lot of the time behind the scenes, a lot of the people who direct movies or like write books and stuff, they're all old and they're all like white and they're all male. And it's like, there's nothing wrong with being old, white, or male, but there is something wrong when you're doing that and you're not noticing that you're kind of attracting a similar type. And, you know.
6: May I give an example?
9: Sure.
6: Mm-hmm. How, like, movies centered around high school students or, like, high school in general, like, the main character is always, like, a straight white male, never a person of color, never a female, never, like, a member of the LGBTQ.
9: Yeah.
8: Yeah. Yeah. And usually when it is about that, it's usually about, like, oh, they want to get the girl. But the girl is never... like, never African-American.
6: It's also a straight white female.
8: Yeah. It's ridiculous.
9: It is.
7: Mm-hmm. Yeah. Like, let me think of a good example. Like,
10: almost all things I've seen that do have some sort of diversity, even then, all the things are directed like and written through the perspective of an old white straight male.
8: Yeah.
10: Which is really damaging. Like, yeah, it's not accurate at all.
8: Yeah, yeah. And I find that a lot of the times when people have diversity in media, they make like a really big deal of emphasizing it, which is definitely not bad. But I mean, I'd like to see a movie about LGBT people where, you know, the whole focus isn't the fact that the person is LGBT.
9: Yeah, yeah, absolutely.
7: There's this one TV show called Teen Wolf. The the director, Jeff Davis, his idea of the show as a whole was to create a utopia where all people are represented, and it doesn't matter like who you are or where you come from. You're kind of like a High School Musical mentality. We're all in this together. Like, you're in this world together, and we're fighting monsters or something supernatural, otherworldly. So just trying to portray each like different type of person to try to have like an equal balance of people. But people were still kind of hard on the show because they don't, you can't really, it's really hard to accurately represent each type of person.
10: Yeah.
7: Because you always at least miss like some authenticity of like the specific group.
10: Right.
9: All right.
7: So how do you think the lack of representation affects minorities?
6: I'd say that sometimes, like, it makes them feel kind of unimportant.
9: Yeah.
10: Yeah.
9: It makes them feel like alone, that it makes them feel like they have to act a certain way. And not only that, but it gives them this thing called stereotype threat, which is essentially when they have this fear of living up to a certain stereotype. For example, let's take the sassy black woman. You guys all know me, and I am very vocal and very opinionated, but, you know, sometimes I get that fear that, oh my gosh, I'm fulfilling the stereotype of being sassy and black. And not only that, but along with, like, acting a certain way, you just, like, feel like, oh, if I'm black and I don't like rap, that there's something wrong with me. But I realized, oh, it isn't that way. So it definitely affects you that way.
10: Mm-hmm.
6: That reminded me of something, like, from when I was younger. And this, like, it back then, I was quiet about it. But now I'm just, like, really annoyed. Because, like, I have articulated speech and I'm a person of color. Somebody would go up to me and tell me because of my voice, you sound like you're white. Like, what?
9: Wow.
10: Yeah. What?
6: It shouldn't have to be, like, we shouldn't have to be stereotyped so badly to the point that, like, we shouldn't have to be known because, like, some people decide to have a different dialect from others.
10: Yeah.
9: Exactly.
10: I've seen that with there's this YouTuber called The Rap Critic. He talks about rap songs, popular rap songs, and reviews them. And he does have, like, very articulated speech and a wide vocabulary. So, and there was a comment on one of his videos that I saw and that he addressed that said, you look like a black man, but you're white on the inside. And
9: That's terrible.
10: I hit myself in the face so hard because I couldn't comprehend that level of stupidity.
6: Yeah. I was like,
10: wow.
9: Yeah.
10: Wow.
6: Somebody in like prehistoric times could be like a mathematician level compared to that.
10: Yeah.
6: That's how stupid it was.
10: Yeah.
6: Yeah.
10: So awkward silence.
6: Yeah.
7: So the next topic we're going to talk about is Selma. It's based on, since we've talked about good publicity for people of color in media, we should talk about like the negative side of people of color in media.
10: Mm.
7: But before we do that, we're going to play some music for you guys.
6: Yeah.

0: songs you just heard were
1: A Change Is Gonna Come by Sam Cooke and Equal Rights by Molly Tuttle.
2: Actually, that wasn't. It was the third one.
1: Oh, my
2: bad. There was a little mix up.
1: That was I Have a Dream by Daria. if you're just joining us, you're listening to Streaming Justice, Music and Conversation about Civil Rights, Past, Present, and Future, in honor of Dr. Martin Luther King Day, with me, Abby. I'm 15. I go to Alderdice.
3: My name is Onyeka Sola. Most people call me Oi, and I go to Oakland Catholic, 16 years old.
4: My name is Elizabeth. I am 15 years old, and I go to Kappa.
5: I am Nadira, nicknamed Natty. I am 16, and I go to Oakland Catholic.
6: I'm Catrice. I'm 15, and I go to Trinity Christian School.
1: If you would like to, if you like what you hear and want to join us in the conversation, we'd love to have your participation. You can call or text us at 412-200-5975. And please consider letting other people know that Streaming Justice continues until midnight at slbradio.org.
6: So now, rather than talking about Selma, we're going to continue our conversation about the lack of people of color in media.
4: Mm-hmm.
6: So, growing up, guys, what types of characters did you want to see on TV?
3: Okay, let's go. I'm ready for this. So, growing up, I wanted to see characters that were, like, plus size. I also wanted to see characters that had glasses.
6: Yes.
3: And, you know, didn't take them off to become more beautiful. And I wanted to see characters with kinky hair. And I wanted to see characters with dark skin. I mean, let's go, people.
2: I agree.
5: Yeah.
2: I want more than one female character in a show.
1: Mm-hmm.
2: That's what I wanted.
5: You know how there's, like, sometimes main characters, like, group of men? Well, I want, Steven Universe achieved that already. Good job, Rebecca Sugar. But anyway, like...
2: We'll talk more about that later.
5: Yeah. Anyway, like, I just want to see, like, groups of females, like...
2: Yes.
5: Well,
2: yes.
5: Technically in the media, like, Sailor Moon, they've achieved that already.
2: Yeah. But it's few and far between.
5: Yeah. But diverse females.
2: Yes.
1: I feel like in the media, a lot of times when we see groups of women, they're always, like, focused on, like, getting the guy.
2: Yeah. And they're extremely sexualized.
1: Yeah. And they're always, like, over feminine. And they're always.
2: Yeah. It's really annoying.
1: Ridiculous. And I think it's honestly very unrealistic because.
2: Yeah.
1: I mean. If I talked about guys all day, I'd be super boring. Like, no one
5: I like
1: really
5: ladies,
1: like
5: too,
1: that.
5: Just saying.
1: Yeah.
3: But yeah, not only that, but, like, whenever you do see strong female characters, it's kind of, like, almost the opposite, because they're just like, I'm going to reject everything feminine and become masculine.
2: Yeah.
3: And it's just, like, it's so damaging, because it's like, I'm sorry, but, you know, just... Girls can be feminine and they can still be strong.
2: Yeah, because, like, the media portrays femininity as being weak.
5: Yeah.
2: And those are not the same thing.
5: I just, like, want to give the media a big slap in the face for that.
2: Yeah. You can be feminine and cool.
5: Yeah, like, I'm a girly warrior.
2: Yeah.
5: Yeah.
2: I'm a pretty pink warrior.
5: Yeah. Pastels, let's go.
2: Yeah.
6: It's like when you try to make a woman strong, you're trying too hard.
2: Yeah.
6: Like,
2: yeah.
6: Let's say, well, there was this one woman who's like a wrestler. So you would have her in like some tight, I guess, outfit. And she's always beating up some other guy. You won't really have her like be, I mean, I don't know, just a graceful, you know? She could be both graceful and she could be strong and she can be hardworking. She doesn't have to just like stay in the house and like do stereotypes like the women have. She can do other things for herself.
2: Yeah.
5: Come on, it's 2018. I thought we abolished those already.
2: Yeah.
1: Yeah, going back on what we were talking about before with how Steven Universe is a very good show to watch for female representation.
2: Yeah.
1: Because, like, all three of the main characters, three out of four, really, are female. And then, obviously, there's Steven, the title character, and he's a guy. But he... Honestly, I think a lot of the show is about him embracing sort of his feminine side.
2: Yeah.
1: And, you know, he was raised by a woman. He's a great...
2: By three women.
5: Yeah.
1: Yeah, yeah.
2: And his dad.
1: Yeah. Well, Greg.
2: Greg.
3: Like, I definitely believe that Disney is also stepping up its diversity
2: game. Definitely, yeah.
3: Because, like, you know, like before they would have all these stereotypical Disney princesses and just all of this
2: white, skinny, blonde. Boring.
3: But it's like now they have
2: yeah.
3: like diverse things like Moana. Moana was awesome.
2: Coco.
3: And not only that, but Moana, she's like one of the only Disney princesses who looks like she's at a normal body weight. And
2: I know.
3: It makes me so happy.
2: Yes.
3: And like, you know, the Princess and the Frog.
2: Yeah.
7: Coco. Like,
3: yeah. Like you said, Coco.
5: Big Hero 6.
2: Yeah.
3: Big Hero 6, absolutely. And just like, you know.
2: The 2017 Beauty and the Beast.
3: Yeah. And the 2017 yeah. Beauty
2: and
3: the Beast.
2: I didn't mention that away.
3: But yeah, like the 2017 Beauty and the Beast, they actually included two female black characters in the main cast. And like in the ensemble, there are a lot of black characters. And I was just like, yeah, that's cool. You go, people. And also like, with Disney purchasing the Star Wars franchise,
2: yeah.
3: George Lucas, like, they also made the Star Wars films really diverse, which
5: yeah.
3: made me really happy.
5: Yeah.
3: And I was just like, yes, you go.
5: Finn is, like, best boy TM.
2: Yes.
3: Yes.
2: Yes. Yes. Yes.
5: Like, he is such a good boy.
2: Yeah. Personally, I love Rey.
5: Yeah.
2: Rey is
5: yeah.
2: so good.
5: And Rose, yeah. I loved her.
2: Yes.
3: I love Rose.
8: Rose is a-
2: Rose deserves more love.
5: Yeah.
6: Where is this from?
5: Star Wars.
2: Oh, okay. Okay. Like,
5: someone's not cut out.
6: I'm not.
2: You've got to go see it. Yeah, also, the new A Wrinkle in Time.
3: Oh, yes.
2: I'm so excited for that.
5: Yeah,
3: same.
8: It's going to be great.
2: Oh, I really need to read the book.
3: Yeah, I actually have the book if you want to borrow
2: it. I want to read it.
8: Yeah, I read it a while back. It's
3: And then, of course, Spider-Man Homecoming.
2: Yes.
6: Like, gosh, you I love know, Spider-Man.
3: Like, honestly, Spider-Man was one of the only superheroes I tolerated. And
2: yeah.
3: then I was like, okay, I want to watch the film. And I
2: tolerated?
3: Watched it, and
2: I
3: like,
2: love Spider-Man.
8: Yeah.
3: I was like pretty anti-superhero in my youth, so don't go with
2: Then again, you were
3: me.
2: Also pretty anti-Harry Potter, and now you're completely obsessed.
3: But yeah, like, and then I watched it again, and I was like, oh my gosh, aside from Peter Parker, almost everyone in this cast is like literally people of color.
2: Yeah.
3: Because, you know, you have his crush, you have Mary Jane, then you have his close friend
2: Ned.
3: And his crush his crush is biracial, and I'm just like,
2: you mentioned
3: yeah.
2: his crush twice.
3: I know.
8: I have to say, I thought Zayenda did an amazing
2: Zendaya.
8: You know what I meant.
2: Zendaya is amazing.
5: Yes.
2: And anyone who disagrees can fight me. Zendaya is amazing.
8: She was
5: amazing in The Greatest Showman.
2: She
5: and
2: was.
5: Nobody could
8: yeah.
5: say and
2: yes.
5: nobody could say otherwise.
2: Yes.
5: Yeah. Otherwise you could meet me in the McDonald's parking lot.
2: Yeah, it's like she did all those trapeze stunts herself.
8: That was really
2: impressive. She did the singing yeah. and the dancing, and I'm just.
8: I saw an interview of her talking about just how hard it was, and I'm.
2: I know.
8: I'm
3: yeah.
8: so impressed.
2: She's amazing.
3: Speaking of The Greatest Showman, which we all just saw yesterday, I also noticed that it was pretty diverse. You know,
2: oh, it was amazing.
5: Yeah,
3: like it was
5: yeah.
3: like really diverse, and I was just like, that's really cool, because he had like all of these people of like different races. Like there was this albino girl, that this girl like with this really funky
2: a lot
3: afro,
2: of Asian characters,
3: and a lot of Asian mm-hmm. characters, and
2: a lot of black characters,
3: and like the girl with the funky afro had like electric blue eyes, and I just like
2: that
3: loved
2: was cool.
3: It.
5: Yeah,
8: it was amazing.
2: Yeah.
5: Although I didn't really like how the crowd thought that they were freaks. Just because
2: yeah.
5: like they weren't like them, I was like
2: yeah.
5: kind of
2: yeah.
5: offended. But then I was just like, "Hey, embrace your uniqueness."
2: It was a long time ago.
5: Yeah, it was
8: yeah,
5: like
8: exactly.
5: in the what 1800s.
3: 1800s.
8: Yeah.
3: And also, if you think about it, TV and theater usually tend to do better than film when it comes to diversity.
2: Yeah,
5: yeah.
3: Because like,
2: I feel like they have more time.
3: Yeah,
2: to
3: theater
2: find diverse people.
3: Theater especially does like a lot better.
2: Yeah.
3: Like,
8: Hamilton.
3: You know, with Hamilton.
2: Hamilton.
3: Hamilton and, like, this new show, which recently closed, Natasha Pierre, The Great Comet
2: oh,
3: of 1812.
2: Yeah. Oh, yeah, you love
3: Natasha
2: that show.
3: Natasha is black. And I was just like, yes, black woman in 1800s Russia, yes, let's go.
5: Yeah.
3: And it's
2: yes.
3: just, like, it's really cool to see. Not only that, but they actually started this show on Broadway, and all of the main characters have disabilities of some type. And I was just like,
2: wow.
3: That's really cool.
8: Mm-hmm.
3: Yeah. And, you know, like in TV, you have stuff like Black-ish.
2: Yeah, Black-ish is really funny.
3: It is.
6: I love it. Have you seen, like, the new sequel, Grown-ish?
3: I haven't. Yeah. But the commercial is stuck in my head, like, all the time, because they just start whistling, and I'm like, okay.
6: But their cast is really diverse,
3: yeah,
6: too. It's really great.
3: Like, and I noticed that.
6: There's this one character named Luca, and he, like, cross-dresses and stuff.
4: I remember.
6: So I think that's really cool to have, like, a modern twist on a modern show, if that makes sense.
2: Yeah.
6: Just
2: to
6: have, like, all bases covered, so at least somebody can relate to each character.
2: Yeah.
8: Mm-hmm. So. Yeah, I feel like there are a lot of shows that focus too much on the past, and they're like, oh, well, it's set in the 1800s, so we don't really need to make it as diverse. But
3: yes.
5: Like, quit digging up the past.
3: Exactly. Yeah. Not only that, but it's been scientifically proven that in the 1800s, there were free black people. There were free black Victorian people in the 1800s, and there are pictures and everything. And people are like, no, but in the 1800s, black people didn't exist. And I'm just like,
5: wait, didn't exist?
2: Shut up. Yeah, black people just didn't exist in the 1800s, guys.
5: Like, you have like 0.001% of a brain cell left in your head.
2: Yeah, it's like, a conspiracy, guys. Yeah.
3: If you're really going to use that as an excuse, then why don't you just try doing history from a different, like, time point.
2: Or
3: like,
2: a different place.
3: Different place, that's what I meant. Like, you know, if you want to have black people in the 1800s, you know, make it about, like, I don't know, someplace in Africa, you know, like Nigeria, in the 1800s. People would love it.
5: Oh, I was going to say, I don't hate to say it at all, but at least some country in the world, there will be a black person.
2: Yeah. I hate to tell you guys, at least in one country in the world, there is a black person out there.
5: No country is whitewashed.
8: Gotta break the news.
2: Yeah. Sorry to break the news. I know it's hard to accept.
3: Yeah. So diversity-wise in TV, Elizabeth, do you want to talk about American Horror Story? Because I haven't watched it, but you have.
2: I started going to Kappa, and a lot of my friends watch American Horror Story, and I was like, okay, cool, I like horror stories, it's from America, sure, it has Evan Peters, sure, I'll start watching it, and I was completely blown away by how diverse the cast is, especially in Freak Show. When does it take place? Like, 40s, 50s, earlier than that? And it's about, like, this freak show, obviously it's called Freak Show, and it's run, the girl who runs it, Elsa Mars, played by Jessica Lange, she has amputated legs. She has prosthetic legs in the show. And there's a girl who's freakishly tall, a guy who's freakishly strong. Like, there's what's her name? Ma Petite, who is, like, 2 feet tall. And they got actual people with, like, disabilities and, like, body deformities and stuff. Yeah. And it was really cool. And they have a lot of, like, black characters, a lot of gay characters. I was really blown away by the diversity. It was awesome.
8: Yeah.
6: Oh, wait. So right now we're going to break for a music right now. We'll come back in a second.
5: Okay.

0: The song you just heard was Equal Rights by Molly Tuttle. If you're just joining us, you're listening to Streaming Justice, music and conversation about civil rights, past, present, and future, in honor of Dr. Martin Luther King Day, with Abby, Catrice, Nadira, Elizabeth, and Oi. 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And please consider letting other people know that Streaming Justice continues until midnight at slbradio.org.
1: Okay.
2: So now we're going to talk about peaceful
3: protests.
2: Okay. Peaceful protests and sit-ins.
3: What page is wrong?
2: What makes something worth protesting? What do you guys think?
4: Severe injustices.
5: Yeah, I think as long as you, like, really, really care about something and something's, you know, happening and, and it sort of just really is going against what you feel, and you realize that it can't be solved with violent action. You know, violence can't be solved with more violence. Only love can do that. That's when it's time for a peaceful protest.
2: Yeah.
0: I think, again, like, extreme injustice and, like, when something is just, like, seriously not right, but, like, not on, like, a just you thing, if you know what I mean, but, like, you're noticing it and someone else has noticed it as well, and both of you are like, we need to stop this.
2: Do you know of any type of protest? Like, what type of protest do you know about? Have you ever experienced one? Or
3: one time, while I was waiting for the bus, there was, like, a march going on. They just sort of marched down the street, and it was really weird. I don't even know what they were marching for. They had signs.
5: I participated in the Women's March for Pittsburgh.
2: I really wanted to go.
5: Yeah, same. It was great. Everyone had sort of really cool signs, and we just kind of walked around the block, and it was surprisingly casual. I expected there to be more solemnity, but it was kind of just, oh, hey, I'm here. I probably have friends here, you know? And it was just kind of...
4: I remember, like, early last year, I think it was, like, a women's march, and it was, like, where my mom took me, like, there's a woman speaking, and there were, like, there's also a transgender woman there with, like, a really adorable dog.
1: Oh.
3: With a really adorable dog?
4: Yeah, like...
3: I love how you noted that.
0: Yeah.
5: Dogs are great.
0: I remember when I went to Paris 4 years ago. It was not the best day. And I remember on the tour bus, I just saw all of these people outside just, like, protesting. And, like, the police with, you know, like, all of the protest equipment and the guard stuff just there. And turns out it was a historical event that I actually found out about, like... 2 years ago, although I forget what it was.
6: I had something else.
0: Oh, you do?
6: Yeah. So, how about that bloody Westboro Baptist Church protest?
5: Oh, yeah.
3: Who wants to go first?
5: In case you didn't know, the Westboro Baptist Church came to Pittsburgh a while back, and they were protesting a bunch of various things, and they actually protested at Oakland Catholic. Which
6: Yikes.
5: I know Oi goes to.
0: Yeah.
6: Were you there
0: for
6: that? Creepy.
0: So, no, I was not there for that. I actually did not go to school that day because we had a half day that day because they're like, there's a hate group that's protesting. And, you know, like, I was just like, they should have canceled school because I don't feel safe going to school because my mom will not be able to pick me up because she has to work. And it was just like, I could not go. So I stayed home. But I know that. Mm-hmm. Like, some of my friends said that they were going to join the counter-protest.
1: Mm-hmm.
0: What about you, Nadir? Because you also go to Oakland Catholic.
6: Yeah. I went to school, unfortunately. But I was, like, terrified. And luckily, I was, like, out of that area. Like, my grandma picked me up that day. And then, like, I was out of that area as soon as school ended.
0: Yeah.
5: Yeah.
2: Why do you think the counter-protest was so important?
0: Well, Do you want to go first? Okay. So I think that the counter protest was so important because it was a hate group that was protesting in like a very liberal area, which yeah. is Oakland. And you know, you have the colleges there, you have the schools there, yeah. and it's just, and it's like a city type area. So it's very liberal. And that, and of course there was going to be a huge counter protest. In fact, I even heard that the protest itself wasn't that big, but the counter protest was pretty big. Mm-hmm. And what makes it so important is that people are like, we're not going to stand for this hatred.
3: Yeah.
5: Mm-hmm. Yeah, I think it's really important that if you see something that's sort of going on and it's just not right, that, you know, you organize a movement against it.
3: Yeah. So, what do you think is the difference between a rally and a protest?
5: I think rallies are, in general, more directed towards something.
3: Yeah.
5: Like, maybe there'd be, like, really bad example, but maybe your boss isn't paying you as much as you like, so you and your coworkers organize a rally against it. It'd be a very small rally, but it'd be a rally. Whereas I think protests are more to combat a general idea.
3: Yeah.
5: So, like, while I was at the Women's March, it was wasn't to combat, like, one specific company. It was to combat sort of sexism just everywhere, you know? Mm-hmm.
0: Yeah, it's a very hard question, but I think, like, the difference between rallies and protests is that with rallies, you can, like, it could be towards good or bad. Like, you could rally against something, and you can also rally for something.
3: Yeah.
0: But with protests, it's most of the time, usually, you're protesting against something.
2: How have protests been portrayed recently in the media, do you think? Like, when you think of maybe sit-ins or something, like peaceful protests like that, when they're sitting at diners and they're not, they're supposed to be really stoic and people are, like, talking at them. What do you think? How are they supposed to be portrayed?
0: Well, like, in the news, protests are usually portrayed as something really, really chaotic.
3: Yeah.
0: Because, like, in the news, they're just like, it's chaos everywhere. Someone's dog died. And
6: the world is ending.
0: But, like, when you actually go to a protest, you're just like, oh, this is actually really chill.
3: Yeah.
0: And, like, in the media, like, sort of the same thing. But I think, for the most part, protests are portrayed, like, pretty accurately.
3: Yeah. It really depends on the protest, from what I've seen. It's like, sometimes they'll be like, oh, this march against sexism is going really well, and blah, blah, blah. Sometimes we'll be like, it's chaos! The sky is falling! And it's just like, it really depends on the protest. It can go either way.
5: I think right now we're going to have a break, right? For some music. And then after that, we're going to have an interview with Dr. Pamela Smoot. See you after the break.
0: Okay. Mm-hmm.

0: What you just heard was "The Revolution Will Not Be Televised" by Gil Scott-Heron. And if you're joining us now, you're listening to Streaming Justice, Music and Conversation about Civil Rights, Past, Present, and Future, in honor of Dr. Martin Luther King Day, with Oi, Abby, Catrice, myself, and Elizabeth.
1: What's your name?
0: Najira. 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And please consider letting other people know that Streaming Justice continues until midnight. It's slbradio.org. Mm-hmm.
2: We've talked previously about people of color in media, and specifically lack of representation. And we talked a bit about peaceful protests. And coming up, we're going to have an interview with Dr. Pamela Smoot, who received her PhD from Michigan State University and came to SIU the next year. Her classes are cross-appointed in Africana Studies and History. Dr. Smoot specializes in African-American history and archival administration. Her current research focuses on Black Pittsburgh, the depths of a secret city, 1830 to 1945.
3: Before we talk about different things with Dr. Pamela Smoot, how about we ask each other some questions? Why do you think it's important for youth to know their history?
2: I think if we don't know our history, I think the phrase, if we don't know our history, history will repeat itself. I think that's very important and influential and true, honestly.
4: Very true.
2: Yeah, it's hard to know what mistakes to avoid if you haven't paid attention to what mistakes have happened, you know?
5: Mm-hmm. Yeah, and like knowing your history can also help you to better understand yourself, definitely. Mm-hmm. And if you better understand yourself, then you're able to like better navigate through life and, you know, make better decisions.
3: What do you guys think? What do you think, Nadira? What do you think, Elizabeth, about knowing your history and the importance of it?
0: History is important.
4: Well said, Nadira.
2: That's what our teachers say.
3: Why do you think knowing history, like as Abby said, it will repeat itself if you don't like know it? Are you saying that to prevent it from repeating itself, we have to not to make the same mistakes?
4: Right.
3: What do you think?
4: Yeah, I just think, for one, it's important to learn from your mistakes and grow past them, because that can help everyone.
0: And, yeah.
4: Knowing your history just, like, can be important to, like, you as a person, like, helping better understand who you are, where you come from, like, your culture. I think it's important.
2: Plus, I think a lot of history is a lot more interesting than people believe.
4: Yeah.
2: Like, if you
4: history
2: look at...
4: History is cool.
2: Yeah.
0: Yeah, I love history.
2: Mm-hmm. Some textbooks are like, oh...
4: Why do you think Hamilton is so popular?
2: Yeah. I think a lot of the times we think of history as being exquisitely boring.
4: Yeah.
2: Don't tell that to my teachers. And, but it's really not. Like, if you look back on history... The more you read and the more you learn, the more you start to realize that people really are, like, you know, still people as you go back in history.
5: Yeah, like, absolutely. Like, I think another reason of why it's so important is because, like, when people are ignorant of that history, then it just kind of leads to chaos and it leads to that repeating mistakes over and over. Like the fact that people are ignorant of the fact that actually ancient Roman society was very diverse.
0: Yeah.
5: It was like extremely diverse, and you could be Black and Roman and you could still marry a white Roman person or whatever.
6: I have a question.
0: Okay.
6: Do you feel that knowing your history can affect change, and how could it affect change?
0: Yeah, I think, like, positive change can occur. Re-ask the question on the
6: mic. Yeah, they can't hear me, so you have to ask it again.
4: Oh, okay.
2: We were just asked that, does knowing your history
3: affect change?
2: Yeah, affect change in the future and present, and if so, how? How does it affect that?
4: I think so.
0: Mm-hmm. Yeah.
5: Yeah.
2: Yeah, I'm pretty sure it clearly does affect history. And I think that most of the times knowing your history will make a positive impact towards the future, you know? It'll,
0: It'd just be like, if you know your history, then like, well, I'm just going to say it. Every human stemmed, like, came from Africa. Every human on this earth. So, like, really, like, the reason why we have racism is, like, it's just a case of stupid humans doing stupid things. I kid you not.
5: Yeah. And, like, not only that, but, you know, with knowing history and delving into history more, it can help you spread awareness to other people about it. Like, the fact that there was diversity in ancient Rome. Like, ancient Rome was the USA of today, except for the fact that in Rome, it didn't matter if you were black, if you were white, if you were Middle Eastern, you were
0: Roman.
5: They
0: ignored that, and, like, that's what we want.
4: Yeah.
5: Yeah.
4: Fun fact, in ancient Rome, it was considered manly to wear a skirt, whereas it was considered not manly to wear pants. Yeah. I don't know why.
0: Did you know that originally high heels were for masculinity?
4: Yeah, they were for men. Good
0: job, women. Yeah. You own it.
5: And, like,
4: pro tip, men should wear more high heels. They look good in high heels.
0: They look good. I think men look so cute with painted nails.
4: Yes.
0: That's just, like, a preference, I guess.
6: I have another question.
4: Okay.
6: So, you know, all of you are, like, in high school, like, I'm assuming.
4: Freshman, sophomore,
6: So not everyone your age is kind of quote-unquote woke when it comes to these type of topics. I know that gets slung around a lot.
4: Woke, good word.
6: What woke you up to start understanding and noticing these things?
4: Okay, so he asked what, like, woke us up to start understanding and noticing these things.
2: As high schoolers, specifically.
6: Young women.
4: As young women of freshman sophomore age, who wants to go first?
3: I think definitely being involved with this program SLB Radio and Pittsburgh Youth Media.
4: Definitely,
3: I don't think I would have been as involved, like, in the world around me if it wasn't for this program.

0: to do. I've never experienced this before. Meanwhile, it's already happened in the past.
1: Yeah.
2: Yeah. For me, I definitely think that moving back to Pittsburgh definitely helped me to be extra aware, because I lived in London for a period of time, 5 years. And when I moved back to America, you know, there was a lot of cultural change that I had to get used to. Mm-hmm. And, you know, that kind of helped me to, like, stay alive, I guess, and, you know, wake up and realize, hey, there are all these issues.
1: Yeah.
2: And, like, definitely also going to school and, you know, like, knowing that I was different, because I am different in a lot of ways. I have bilateral club feet and right hip dysplasia. And, like, no one was mean about it, but I knew that I was different in that aspect. And that definitely helped me to, like, stay woke. And, you know, to, like, start advocating for change. Because, you know, part of me was like, is the world really unfair?
1: Yes.
2: Should it really be unfair? So,
1: Personally, I believe I was woke, in quotes, my entire life, because I come from a Jewish family. My mother is Jewish. My dad is part Hispanic. And, like, even from, like, a very young age, I was aware of these problems, because in preschool, actually, I had a friend who had two moms, and I saw her getting, like, bullied for, and I was like, well, why are they doing that? And it's like, well, it's because she has two moms. I was like, that makes no sense. I've always just sort of been aware of it. I've always just kind of been, like, explorative, I guess. Kind of like, I wonder about the history of this. I wonder about stuff like this.
3: Yeah.
1: And I don't know. I guess I just sort of, like, found myself, like, finding it on my own for a lot. But also a lot of it was influenced by, like, my surroundings. I live in a very liberal area. I have a very liberal family, for the most part.
3: Yeah, jumping off of what Elizabeth said, I think your family and your parents and sort of how you were raised really does influence who you are
1: definitely.
3: As a person a lot.
1: Yes.
3: You know, like, maybe what news channels your parents play in the morning, or, like, what media outlets you sort of see first, you know? Make a very big difference in how you perceive things. And,
4: I didn't get to answer yet.
1: You want to go?
3: Go
1: for it.
4: So for that question, it kind of did run throughout my entire life, because, like, I was, like, a girl that just watched TV all day,
1: same.
4: To kill off boredom, and then, like, I'd watch, like, hey, like, I saw on the ads, like, for a girl's toy, like, why are those both white girls? Like, why aren't there any people of color? And then, like, honestly, I just, like, kind of have that, like, radar now, like,
1: yeah.
4: I was always, like, a critical thinker.
1: Yeah, same.
4: And I kind of got, I know, like, horrific English, but I got, I made this word, but, like, I was woke, I got wokeified.
1: Wokeified.
4: I became, like, self-aware.
1: Self-aware, Nadira.
4: Yeah.
1: Wokeified. I'm shook. I am shook right now. why do you?
5: Are you okay, Abby?
3: I'm fine.
6: Why do you think, or do you think, that Martin Luther King would want us to be wokeified, or how
1: definitely?
6: What would you think he would want us to, like, tell people right now?
1: I think he'd want us to be wokeified.
4: Yeah.
1: He was, like, the most wokeified.
2: Yeah. I definitely think that, like, nowadays he would, like, definitely want us to further go into that change, because we've made progress, but coming from England, I know these things, we have not made that much progress.
1: Oof.
2: And, you know, he just want us to, like, you know, not, like, be ignorant of things, because, you know, like, or ignorant of, like, for example, someone's name, because, you know, like, you do get a lot of that, and, like, sometimes people won't even think of it, but they'll just, like, say random things, like, let me remember. Oh, yeah, like, this one girl, she was just like, hey, your brothers look so alike, is that racist? And I was like, no, most people think that they look alike.
1: They do. They look really, really alike.
3: Your brothers look.
6: So now we're able to interview Dr. Pamela Smoot from SIU. Hi. How are you?

0: I'm fine. How are you? Got a lot of snow out here, but I'm here.
1: Okay.
2: There is a lot of snow.
1: Yeah.
2: I feel.
1: I just have a couple questions for you. Well, we all do have a couple questions for you. So why is it important to you as a teacher for African American history to instill knowledge in the youth?
0: Oh, it's extremely important. You have to know where you came from. I think that's extremely important. But the students need to know about their history and all the advantages that they have as a result of the sacrifices that other people have made.
1: Yeah, definitely.
3: A lot of sacrifices.
1: Absolutely, mm-hmm. Yeah. Mm-hmm. Why is it important for youth to know their history, in your opinion?
0: In my opinion?
1: Yes.
0: Just to give you an example. All right, now, you have students nowadays who have no idea about how they can attend schools, for example, that were for white students only. Historically, black colleges and universities, for example, existed because of racial segregation, particularly in the South. And nowadays, students can just about go wherever they want, African American students and other students of other ethnicities.
1: Nice. What about the concept of peaceful protest is important to you?
0: Of what protest? I'm sorry.
1: Peaceful. Peaceful, yeah, sorry.
0: Youthful?
1: Peaceful. Protest.
0: We can take that back to the civil rights movement, where we had exactly what was called civil disobedience, which is basically peaceful protest, nonviolence. That seemed to get things done more importantly, more efficiently, more effectively, rather than violence alone. Violence was committed against those people who were actually peaceful demonstrators.
1: Have you ever participated in a peaceful protest or a sit-in or something on the line of that?
0: I have not. I am not yet that old, Katrice.
2: Okay, not yet that old.
0: As a student at Tennessee State University, I had professors who had participated in the civil rights movement. They were participated in the sit-in movements in Nashville, Tennessee. And they were also freedom riders. And the freedom riders were expelled from the university because of their participation. And over the last, I want to say, 5 or 6 years, they were invited back to campus and honored and given medals. But also, one of my professors, her name was Elizabeth McLean, and she was a history professor at Tennessee State University. And after she received her master's from Tennessee State, she had applied for a teaching position, but she was denied that position because she had been to jail 14 times.
1: Oh,
0: but
1: wow.
0: She had some of the professors on campus who had come to her defense. It's like, why did she go to jail? And she went to jail 14 times because of her participation in the civil rights movement.
1: Wow. That's insane.
3: It is.
1: Do you have any advice for those who are ashamed of their history or just don't like learning about it? Or they're uncomfortable with it?
0: Would you repeat your question?
1: Yes. Do you have any advice for those who are ashamed of their history or just don't like learning about it or are uncomfortable with their history?
0: First of all, I don't understand how anybody could be ashamed of their history, but I would say one of the things that I think is extremely important is if students have parents or especially grandparents and listen to them tell some of the stories and some of the experiences that they have had in their lives. And I am sure, especially with the grandparents, great-grandparents, they are full of stories. And you can learn from those stories because I'm originally from the Hill District. And I'm just going to give you this example. I used to sit on the corner of Webster Avenue and Robert Street. And there were a bunch of older gentlemen who used to sit on this corner every day. I learned so much from just sitting there listening to those guys talk about being in the war and talking about growing up in various places in the South like Alabama and Mississippi, and some of the awful experiences that they had while they were living there. But one of the things that I think students need to understand is the advantages that they have been given, the privileges that they have been given as a result, again, of those who came before us. And you need to take advantage of every opportunity that has been presented for you. But if you do not understand your history, then you won't know. You won't know.
3: Yeah.
0: So I think, one of the things that I do here, and I'm a professor at Southern Illinois University in Carbondale, Illinois, I've had knowledge bowls, Black History knowledge bowls, and I prepare all the questions with all of the answers. and had middle school students participating from like 3 or 4 schools and high school students participating from 3 or 4 schools.
1: Okay.
0: And it was a learning experience for everybody involved, even the teachers.
1: Wow.
0: So I think those are some of the things. But there are all things that people can do without having to read a book, even though reading books is important. There are lots of videos, DVDs that, you know, are highly educational with regard to African Americans and just learning history in general. But see, one of the things that I think is that, you know, some people believe that black folks have no history. All right, and that history, American history and African American history are two separate fields. They are not. I don't think they should be, because you can't have one without the other.
3: You can't.
1: Right. Mm-hmm. Do you guys have any other questions for?
4: I think I do.
1: Go ahead.
4: For Black History Month, like, why did they choose February?
0: Okay, February was chosen for Black History Month because of the birthdays of Frederick Douglass, Abraham Lincoln, and W.E.B. Du Bois.
4: Cool. I had like a complaint. I was just like, that's not fair. Black History Month is like on the shortest month of the year.
1: Yeah, that's true.
0: What they say, that is in true. Honor of several men, both black and white, and you know what their accomplishments were.
1: I did not know that. That's cool.
0: And their contributions to this country. So no, I've heard that. That's a story they always tell about, you know, black people. They were just given February for Black History Month, and it's the shortest month of all. But I celebrate Black History every day.
1: Nice.
4: Yeah.
1: It's always Black History Month in your heart.
3: I have a question. Why do you believe, why do you believe that intersectionality is important? Intersectionality refers to someone who doesn't cross the mark in one minority, but like another. So like another box. So like a female black person with like a disorder or something.
0: Intersectionality is important because to me it's like I hate to use it as a jumble cookie. That doesn't make a whole lot of sense. It does to me though. But I think intersectionality is important because you can learn from all of that. Everything works together it comes together for good. And I think that intersectionality is especially important, and we need to do more of that.
3: Yeah, absolutely.
1: Yeah, definitely.
3: Mm-hmm. Would you say that representation of African Americans, Black Americans in the media has gotten better since the Civil Rights Movement, or worse?
0: If it's gotten better?
3: Yeah, or worse.
0: You mean coverage of the African-American community by the media?
1: Yes.
3: I mean coverage, and I mean how they're portrayed in, like, movies, music, books.
0: Oh, it's gotten much better. I think, you know, the portrayal of African-Americans in film has gotten better. You know, back in the day, you know, they were just usually domestic workers, tap dancers like Bojangles. Mm-hmm. Can't think of, have drawn a blank here.
3: Louis Armstrong.
0: And several other people, you know, they always played these menial roles where they were either, you know, slaves or maids or butlers. So, yes, African Americans have come a long way, and the media has gotten much more kind than it has in the past.
1: How do you feel about representation of African American people now, not in the context of, like, the Civil Rights Movement, just how it is now?
0: How it is now, you mean the protest spirit?
1: I guess, yeah. Just like in general.
0: Okay, I think, with the Black Lives Matter movement things, even though there's really no central leadership, blacks are protesting. And just as an example, the incident that happened in Pittsburgh a couple days ago at the pizza shop.
1: Yeah, we were just talking about that.
0: All right, you know, and social media.
1: Yeah.
0: You know, came in and people began to protest. They went right to the pizza shop and,
1: right,
0: you know, decided that there should be a boycott. Mm-hmm. And I think there needs to be more of that whenever it's necessary.
1: Definitely, yeah. I agree.
3: Yeah.
0: Because, I mean, African Americans, you know, have come a long way, long way. And, again, you know, black folks now can go places where they could not go, even though I think with this current presidential administration, I think things are taking a turn for the worse.
1: Yeah.
0: And it's true, just the comments that were made about 3 or 4 days ago, and it's just really gotten worse, and I don't expect it to get any better.
1: Honestly.
0: It's a shame that I have to say that, but that is my position there.
3: Yeah.
1: It's sad.
0: I mean, because it's like we're going backwards.
1: Yeah.
0: And, you know, everything that, you know, the leaders in the civil rights movement, all the participants, because in the civil rights movement, you had people from all walks of life, all ages, different professions, different colors.
3: Right.
0: Some educated, some professional. You had all kinds of people, you know, coming together to try to reform, you know, society.
4: Once again, more stupid humans doing stupid things.
1: Yeah.
0: I know, it's ridiculous.
1: Yeah.
0: And but, you know, that's why people need to go vote. We see what happened in Alabama.
3: Mm-hmm. Oh, yeah.
1: I think all of us here.
0: The election there with Roy Moore and how, you know, these black women came out and just basically just took over. They went out and canvassed and did everything they possibly could to make sure that he didn't get into office, that he didn't get that Senate seat.
1: Yeah, all of us here are going to be old enough to vote in the next election, right?
4: Yeah,
5: I think so, yeah.
1: Yeah, all of us.
0: And that's good, because one of the things that I do, too, I, you know, in my classes, I don't make students register to vote, but one of the things that I do, I will ask, is there anyone in here who was interested in registering to vote?
1: Yes.
0: I am not forcing you to register to vote. I'm just asking, and if you want to register to vote, I will have someone come in here and register you.
1: Yeah, I think we all want to register to vote.
3: Yeah, definitely.
4: Yeah, we don't want Trump going
0: now
4: again.
0: The issues that the government is dealing with are going to affect college students. They're going to affect the disabled. They're going to affect old people.
1: They're going to affect everyone.
3: Yeah.
0: Exactly. All right. And then you have those people who say that, oh, well, my vote won't count. We just
1: Yes, it will.
0: One vote made the difference.
1: Yeah.
3: Yeah.
0: This just happened just a few weeks ago.
1: Right.
0: And they had a lottery to make the decision as to, you know, because there was a recount of the votes. And then they had a lottery to decide which candidate was going to win. But it was just one vote that
1: one
0: made
1: vote.
0: The decision.
1: Uh-huh. Yeah. I wonder what the rest of the world thinks looking and is like, wow, we're so proud of you guys. You didn't vote for a pedophile. What is going on in America?
0: I know, but then you had the evangelicals and some other people who continued to support him, even some women, knowing that, you know, he had certain issues.
1: It's absolutely
4: I think
1: disgusting.
4: That he bought his way, like, he paid
1: honestly.
4: His way into presidency because, like, honestly, this country is greedy. If you, like, hold out a pile of, like, some dollars, okay, they're
1: some
4: just
1: dollars.
4: Like, ooh, dollars, and they'll take it.
0: Oh, absolutely. Absolutely.
1: Yeah.
0: And,
1: yeah, definitely.
0: And it's a shame to say, but that's true.
3: Mm-hmm.
0: It's absolutely true. And it's unfortunate.
3: Yeah.
1: Yeah. Mm-hmm.
0: That people can be bought. You know, because, see, I think one of the things that happened is the Supreme Court, U.S. Supreme Court, when they passed that legislation saying that, you know, there was no limit on the campaign contributions, at one point, there was a limit as to how much a person could donate to a campaign. Now there's no limit. So that has enabled people like the Koch brothers to, you know, pay these lobbyists and buy everybody off, and then they take over.
1: Definitely.
0: So that's why now you have this new tax plan, and all the rich people, the 1%, so they say, will benefit while the middle class will be stepped on.
1: Do you have any advice for those, like, listening in for just knowing about their history, just knowing about history in general, or just trying to gain exposure to the world around them?
0: Both. My advice to, you know, those students listening in, I would advise you to read as much as you possibly can and to read about other people other than, you know, for example, I read about everybody. I know about Native Americans. I know about Chinese people. I know about black people. I know about African people. My advice is to, first of all, make sure that you develop relationships with somebody who does not look like you. And see, that will help eliminate a lot of stereotypes that people have about other races and other ethnicities. But again, you need to read. You need to take advantage of whatever opportunities. If there's some cultural events or something that are occurring, I would advise those students to go and participate in those cultural events, because there's always something to be learned about somebody else. I have traveled overseas. You know, I've been to Thailand, Malaysia, Indonesia, Singapore. I've been to Africa. And, you know, some of those perceptions that you have are misperceptions. So that's why you need to go and find out as much as you can about other people who don't look like you. And with regard to history, it's so, so very important. The things that, you know, just for example, George Washington, I really believe that he chopped down his mother's cherry tree. You all know that story.
3: Oh, yeah.
0: How he never told the lies. Mother asked him, "Did you chop down my cherry tree?" And he said, "Yes, mother, I chopped down your tree." Okay, but seriously, that wasn't how the story went. All right, Abraham Lincoln, that was not quite how the story went. So that's why you need to read these books. And I would advise everybody to take a course in some other kind of history other than American history, because that just does not cut it. I'm teaching an American history course now, and in that book, textbook, you know, there might be one sentence or a paragraph about black folks, and then there's nothing else. And so they'll have you believe in things that really did not happen, or that black folks were idle while all these white people, for example, were doing all these other things. Yeah. So, but again, go to school, go to class, read the books, go check out some DVDs at the library. I can even make some recommendations for you if you need me to.
1: Okay,
0: but I can also recommend some books as well. But you have to learn your history. It's important. And, you know, in my family, for example, my great-great-grandparents were slaves. But my great-grandfather, he built a schoolhouse. It's still there in Pine Park, Georgia, which is a village that they founded after the Civil War ended. It's still there. The schoolhouse was built in 1907. It's still standing there. But see, I have part of that information because I talked to my grandparents. So you need to talk to your family about your family history. And matter of fact, go on Ancestry.com. You can find out all sorts of things. You can find some Civil War records. You can find out where your parents or grandparents or whoever, where they were buried, where they came from, what their occupations were. There's just so much information out there, so much valuable information that it would make you want to learn more.
3: Thank you so much.
1: Thank you.
0: You're welcome. Is there anything else I can do for you? I thought I was going to be talking about the sit-in movement, but it's okay.
3: I think we're good.
4: Yeah. Yeah.
3: Thank you so much for talking to us.
0: Are you okay?
1: Yes, you did. Better than okay.
0: Again, I'd love to, you know, if I can send you guys some DVDs or something.
1: Yeah.
0: In my class, I'm sure that, you know, somebody will find some benefit to them.
1: Yeah, definitely.
4: Where do you teach?
0: Okay, and that's good. So what do you guys have planned for Black History Month?
4: Learning.
2: Very insightful, Nadira.
3: I did start a social justice group. And so I'll definitely be doing stuff related to Black History Month, and specifically diversity in the media.
1: Yes.
3: It's kind of like a series over February and March.
0: Okay. And so who do you have in mind? Who are you examining in terms of the diversity in the media?
3: Well, I specifically wanted to talk about, like, the award show and, you know, which kind of, like, sparked the whole Oscars so white thing. And
0: okay, that sounds great.
3: Also, like, the hashtag BAFTA so white, because apparently in England they also have the same problem. And I also wanted to talk about Oprah's speech that she gave at the Golden Globes, which was really awesome.
0: I think it was awesome, too. It sounds like you all have everything together.
4: Yeah.
1: Thank you.
0: Is there anything else I can do for you?
4: We're good.
1: No, thank you.
4: Thanks.
0: Okay, that's good. All right, remember, civil disobedience, direct action, protest.
3: Yes.
0: But anyway, you guys have a great day.
1: You too.
4: Thank you so much.
0: I'm going to go out here and shovel the snow.
4: Cold out.
0: I have lots of snow over here.
5: I recommend hot chocolate.
4: Yeah.
0: All right. Well, have a good day. Glad I could help you. I hope I helped you well.
1: You did.
4: Thank you.
0: Bye-bye.
1: Bye. I think that went well.
4: Yeah, definitely.
1: That was great.
3: That was great.
6: That's all the time we have right now. Thank you for supporting Streaming Justice. Up next is more music and conversation about civil rights, past, present, and future. In honor of Dr. Martin Luther King Day, Streaming Justice will continue until midnight at slbradio.org.

crown.

0: Hey, this is Catrice. The songs you just heard were What's Going On by Marvin Gaye and Trampin' by Kim and Reggie Harris. So I'll read a poem by Maya Angelou. It's called Song for the Old Ones. And then I'll tell you some of the events going on for Martin Luther King Day today. Okay. Song for the Old Ones by Maya Angelou. My fathers sit on benches. Their flesh counts every plank. The slats leave dents of darkness deep in their withered flanks. They nod like broken candles, all waxed and burnt profound. They say it's understanding that makes the world go round. There, in those pleated faces, I see the auction block, the chains and slavery's coffles, the whip and lash and sock. My fathers speak in voices that shred my fact and sound. They say it's our submission that makes the world go round. They used the finest cunning, their naked wits and wiles, the lowly Uncle Tomming and Aunt Jemima's smiles. They've laughed to shield their crying, then shuffled through their dreams, and stepped and fetched a country to write the blues with screams. I understand their meaning, it could and did derive, from living on the edge of death that kept my race alive. So that was Song for the Old Ones by Maya Angelou, and here are some events that are going on today. So there's the MLK Day celebration from 2 to 7 at the Union Project on 801 North Negley Avenue in Highland Park. There's the Road Between the Lines, Racial Disparities in Children's Literacy from 7 to 10 p.m. That was on Friday, actually, for Repair of the World Pittsburgh. There's also the Center for Student Engagement of Geneva College in Beaver Falls. It's called the 7th Annual Night of the Arts in honor of Dr. Martin Luther King Jr. It's in the Sky Lounge in the Student Center, and it takes place at 7. So what did you think of the poem by Maya Angelou, Abby?
1: I thought it was really profound. And I really liked the wording. I thought it was very well done and honestly very impressive. I couldn't have written a poem like that. And I thought she did a great job of really getting her message across.
0: Yeah.
1: Yeah.
0: For me, I think it's it really pays homage to, like, my ancestors and, like, everyone who really cares for the civil rights movement, who is just anybody in general who actually wants to make a change in the world, to just understand what happened in the past and the importance of, like, the future and making a change. Mm-hmm. Yeah, that's what I think.
1: Yeah, I thought it was a very appropriate poem to read.
0: So do you have any, like, personal connection stories, like, within your school that you've, like, seen, like, racism or sexism or something along the lines of that? Or just, like, rude comments that you've experienced or somebody else has?
1: Well, so my school, Alderdice, we have a CAS track and we have a PSP track. And CAS takes accelerated courses. And so the entire school, we have pretty much 50-50 black and white population. Yet in the CAS track, there's generally a lot more white kids than black kids. And I think a lot of that so you can get in through either IQ testing or by writing in an essay. And I think that a lot of that is not that the black kids aren't as smart, but that I actually talked to a guidance counselor about this, and when she was telling me how to, like, apply and stuff, that a lot of times black kids aren't really given the same opportunities and they don't even know that the program exists. And I'll be talking to people and they'll be like, oh, are you in CAS math or PSP math? And they'll be like, what's the difference? And they just don't know it exists. And I think that a lot of times people are sort of not giving them enough credit.
0: Mm-hmm. And Elizabeth, do you have any experiences of, like, racism or sexism, or have you, like, met anybody who's experienced these things?
2: I definitely have, yeah. A specific example that comes to mind is...
0: Hello.
2: I was really little. I was going through Home Depot, and there were these, like, really, like, old white guys talking about something. And I don't remember exactly what they said. They were talking about this girl who had done something, said, oh, that's not a job for a woman. Wow. And that stuck to me, like, to this day. Cause I'm like, wow. Because that's the first time I'd actually heard something like that, like, in real life. And it was like, whoa.
3: Yeah. Racism, sexism, I've definitely felt that.
2: Yeah.
3: And, like, I have three examples. One is, like, with clothing. Ooh. So, if you know me, you'll know that I like pockets. Because yes. I don't like carrying around bags. It's relatable. Annoying. But if you notice, there's a significant difference between the type of pockets women have and the type of pockets men have.
2: I had this conversation with my friend like a couple days ago on Friday. We were talking, like, I have really small pant pockets in my jeans I was wearing. I was like, why are pant pockets for women so small? Like, boys' pockets are huge. And this guy who's in same algebra class as us chimed in. He said, oh, yeah, buy guys' pants. They're like, I have pockets that like go to my knees. Get
3: and
2: them.
3: And it's just like... okay, sure, we have different bodies, but there isn't really a reason for that. And it's really annoying, and I don't really like that.
2: Yeah, it's like...
1: Actually, the reason why marketers usually put smaller pockets on women's pants is so that they can sell them purses. Because, like you were saying, you don't like to carry around bags.
3: If
1: you have big pockets, then you don't need to buy those crazy expensive purses that companies are trying to sell you.
2: Yeah, but that makes sense.
3: I mean, I knew that, but it's just like... It's still messed up. You could still sell purses and sell bigger pockets.
2: Yeah, like my phone is pretty small and it barely fit in those pockets.
0: And then the purses that they sell you don't have.
2: And they're like, so tiny.
0: Yeah, they're so tiny. They don't have enough room for anything.
3: And like the worst thing are fake pockets. Oh my gosh. Whoever invented fake pockets should go to the corner because that was a terrible idea.
2: Go to the corner, think about what you've done. Yeah, these pockets have fake pants. these pants have fake pockets. I'm sorry, I can't English.
3: And it's just like, I don't know who did that and why they did that. So like a form of racism, not really racism, more so than ignorance that I ensued was, I think I told you guys about this, but for anyone who hasn't heard, I went for an adenoid surgery, adenoid surgery.
2: Oof.
3: And so there was this lady there and, you know, we were getting checked in and she read my entire name. She was like to my mom, why would you name your kid like that? Why don't you give her a simple name? That's so stupid. And like we were really uncomfortable and getting pretty upset. And when she saw it, she like just immediately realized that she was in deep trouble. And she just like, she was like, I'm joking. And I was like, ha, ha, ha, ha, ha, ha, very funny, very funny.
2: Yeah, oof.
3: And I told my mom to send a complaint to her. I told her to send a complaint because I thought that that was absolutely unnecessary. And, sorry, last example, I promise. Not racism or sexism, but more so relating to ignorance, like with my special needs.
2: Mm-hmm. Ooh, yeah.
3: I know she didn't really mean it, but she was kind of really mean anyways. And so, like, we were walking, and this one girl, she was like, you know what you remind me of? And I was like, what? And she was like, you remind me of a turtle. And I was just like... What? And she said, oh no, not because of your feet, just because turtles are my favorite animals. And I was just like,
2: what would that have to do with your feet?
0: What kind of cover up is that? They need to work on that.
3: It was terrible. And I was just like,
2: I mean, turtles are good animals.
3: I love turtles, but do not compare me to turtles, okay? Because I am literally the person who is waiting for able-bodied people to hurry up. I'm just like,
2: yeah, you are fast. Hurry up. You are fast.
0: For me, there's at my school, I go to Trinity Christian School. Sometimes one like an older person, he was talking about like different the way people speak. Mm-hmm. So, he was saying how black people say numbers differently. And I'm
1: what?
0: Like,
1: what?
0: I don't do that. I've never said it that way or five a certain way. I say five like five.
1: Five.
0: I don't know.
2: Five.
1: What?
0: He said that that numbers are spoken differently. And then he said that, Catrice must speak the Queen's English because she could probably speak better than everybody else because she says, she didn't say because she says five correctly, but I'm just filling in the blank. But, I mean, and I've been called, by other students, like a black white girl because I don't know if it's because I'm nice or if it's because I speak partially correct English.
3: Oh,
0: like,
3: my
0: I kind of know what I'm
3: terrible.
0: Saying.
3: Wow. So, I mean, no one ever said that to me directly. I mean, although a lot of people are like, your voice is so perfect, you should go on radio. Oi. Well, guess where I am.
2: Hey,
3: but,
2: look at that.
3: Like, I always felt that, there's something wrong with me because I speak perfect English. Is it okay to be like that? Is there something wrong with that? And it took me a long time. You know, it took you and it took the dear and like a lot of black people on YouTube to realize, hey, not everyone speaks the same way. You can't just type one person one way. And there are a lot of black people who speak differently. And you should be okay with that. And you shouldn't judge that. And you shouldn't be called white, okay, Trinity Christian? You shouldn't call people white just because they speak a certain way. Believe me, I know people who go to your school. Just telling you.
2: Nadira is back.
0: So we were just talking about some of our experiences or someone else's experiences that you've heard that are based on racism or sexism or something on the line of that. Or just ignorance generally.
4: Humans can be stupid.
2: Yeah.
3: Yeah.
2: Well said.
4: Sad. Yeah, it's saddening.
0: Mm-hmm. Have you experienced any stupid human moments?
4: Me? Yeah. Tons and tons of them. Like... my grade school was Greenfield Elementary, and let me just say that I liked the teachers, but the students there were dumber than rocks. Like, I hated 90 to 95% of the class of 2016, but I remember sometime, when I met my best friend, who was a girl, now is a transgender boy, because we were so close, they just throw around the word, lesbian, and it was just, I didn't understand at the time, but now, that was just, really bad homophobia.
0: Yeah.
3: Yeah.
0: It's, sometimes people see it, I guess, to be as an insult to who you are, because people do that at my school, too, you're gay for doing whatever.
2: Yeah.
0: Not gay, but it's
4: gay
0: it's
4: is
0: not,
4: a sexual orientation, not an insult.
0: Exactly. I mean, it's if you do you. If you like guys, if you like girls, that's okay.
2: If you
0: if
2: you like neither.
0: Yeah. It's just your personal preference, and it shouldn't be an insult two insults. That makes no sense. It should be an insult to call someone gay or something else because they know who you are and maybe you don't. So you can't just throw around different labels thinking that you know who you are because they know who they are. So you can't fault them because
2: there just seems to be this mentality of if you're a guy and you show emotions or feminine things, it's immediately gay. It's no. If you're gay, you're gay. If you're straight, you're straight. Why is this so hard to understand?
3: Yeah, this girl that I know, I will not say her name, she said that at her middle school, because she had really short hair, people would go around calling her a lesbian.
4: Dad did that to me once, too.
3: No.
4: Because I wanted shorter hair, part of my head shaved. And he's like, you're going to look like a girl who kisses girls.
3: That's terrible.
0: What? Well, I mean, it's cool.
3: Which actually,
2: I like that hair.
0: Yeah, good style.
2: I mean, I wouldn't get it.
3: Actually, that reminds me. My mom had one of those moments and afterwards, I just brutally roasted her. Hi, Mom, by the way. The whole world is going to know.
2: Hello, Ronke.
3: But yeah. she was I was like, hey, Mom, can I get a bow tie? Because bow ties are cool.
2: Oh, I remember. I was there for this.
3: And, Mom was like, you can't wear a bow tie. That's what lesbians wear. And I was just like.
2: You, were
3: Mom,
2: ready to throw down.
3: I am ready to roast you. Get educated right now, Mom. This is the 21st century.
2: It was amazing. I was there. It was beautiful.
4: Yeah.
3: Because it's like, it's stupid, okay?
5: One of those moments you just can't.
3: Because, you know, there can be feminine girls who like girls.
5: Yeah.
3: And there can be girls who, you know, are into, like, not as feminine things. You shouldn't have to, like, type someone just because they have short hair or because they
5: Literally.
3: Like bow ties.
4: Yeah. I'm just going to throw some personal experience. Before my boyfriend came out as a boy, I was, like, the super turbo mega girly girl of the relationship.
1: Mm-hmm. I honestly think that not even just relating to sexuality, there's just a really weird connotation of hair having genders. Like, it's ridiculous that long hair should be associated with girls and short hair should be associated with guys. I know our viewers can't tell, but I'm bald. I have alopecia. Makes all my hair fall out. And sometimes if I'm just walking down the street, I'll have, like, little kids turn to the mothers and go, why does that boy have no hair? And I don't have a super masculine face. I mean, I'd call myself beautiful, but...
5: You are beautiful.
4: You are beautiful.
5: You're beautiful,
1: well,
5: Abby.
1: Anyway, it's just, I honestly think that we really need to stop telling people that, you know, long hair is feminine.
5: Same thing not with only, clothes.
3: Not only that, but, like, with hair colors.
5: Yes.
3: People associate hair colors with different things. Like, the amount of times that I've seen the dumb, mean blonde on TV is really annoying. And it's, like, it's so untrue. Because the amount of smart blondes that I have met, shout out to all the smart blondes in the world.
5: And nice blondes.
3: Teachers, you are awesome. Miss Adina, you are awesome.
5: Shout out to you, Mom.
3: Yeah. And it's like, they're really smart and they're very nice people. And it's just like, why are you typing them because of their hair? And like, some people will make blonde jokes, but I hate blonde jokes. I'm just like, why would you do that? I'm sorry, but you're so much better than that.
5: Yeah.
3: And like, of course, the whole redhead thing, they're like, people are really mean to redheads. And I'm just like,
1: that's so cool.
3: I love redheads.
4: Like, I wish I had red hair.
3: Same.
5: That would be so cool, yeah.
3: I mean, like, I love redheads.
5: I have boring
3: like,
5: old brown hair.
3: I just love them.
4: I have like this. Whatever this is.
3: Like, in fact, I even had my hair red once, and I was just like, yes, I feel cool now. And people just make all these mean jokes about redheads, and I'm like, what's your problem?
5: What is even the point of it?
4: They're just jealous because they don't have red hair.
5: Yeah.
3: And then, of course, there are brown-haired people and black-haired people. Although, it's weird, because people with black hair are instantaneously called people with brown hair because... it somehow counts as a really, really, really dark brown?
5: I don't know.
3: I don't get it either. I mean, if it looks like it's black hair, then it's black hair.
1: I actually have a friend who's doing an animation, and her animation is about a world where you can have any color hair and any color skin pigment, and no one will, like, discriminate against that, like, purple. Like, even that's an acceptable color. But... there are people called dichromes, and they have different colored hair compared to their skin. So, like, maybe orange hair and blue skin. And they are, like, sort of mocked and shunned for this. And you look at it and you go, that's ridiculous. You've all got, like, crazily colored skin and hair, and you're mocking people whose hair is a different color than their skin. Really? And then you go, wait a minute. That's a really great metaphor for, like, what's...
5: Yeah. Society.
1: Yeah.
3: Society. Not only that, but, like, black people's hair.
5: Yeah.
3: To differentiate from black colored hair. Because, like, when it comes to, you know, having very kinky hair, like, there's just a lot of stuff against it. And, like, in the media especially, it's like, if you have kinky hair, people will be like, oh, my gosh. Like, my mom, she was telling me that this one time, this lady came up to her because she has, like, really curly braids in her hair. And this one lady was like, are you sure that's professional for work?
5: Oh, my God.
3: And my mom was like, what's it to you? And I'm just like, it looks nice. I don't know why she's so concerned about it.
5: Yeah. Mm-hmm. It's like, what does my hair have to do with you?
3: Yeah.
0: Why do you think, I guess, people are uncomfortable with other people being different? Or, I mean, because in a way, they're different from everybody else, so why are they pointing out other people's differences?
5: I really don't know.
4: I have something. I don't know if, like, this was already, like, said, but there is a thing that I think about a lot. Saying that people are afraid of what they don't know.
5: Yeah.
3: Yes.
5: Yeah. Like, very true.
4: They're mortified.
3: I remember this one kid in my middle school. He actually presented an essay on the fact that the reason why a lot of racism and sexism exists today is because of fear of the unknown, which, once you think about it in that way, is understandable. Fear of, hey, women having jobs. I mean, it's dumb, but it's like, people are just like,
5: ooh. It's different and therefore scary.
3: Yeah. It's different, therefore scary. So it's like, that's probably one of the reasons why.
5: Yeah, it's so stupid. It's so stupid.
3: Yeah. And also, like, ignorance.
5: Yes.
3: And insecurity.
5: Definitely.
3: Like, you know, with ignorance, which I do face quite a bit.
5: Yeah.
3: It's just like, it's simply the fact that they just don't know enough, which relates to what the professor was saying before, that you need to learn about history. Yeah. You absolutely do.
5: May I chime in with a story?
3: Sure.
5: Okay, so there's this boy at my school who's Jewish, and there are some guys talking about, like, the Jewish religion, and just one of them just goes, Jews don't believe in God, right? And and someone else replied with, no, idiot, they don't believe in Jesus. And I was listening in. Of course, I come from a Jewish family. My mom is Jewish. My nana is Jewish. My brother is Jewish. I'm Jewish. So I was just listening. I was like, I was laughing. Like, I was trying to contain my laughter. It was really funny.
3: Yeah. And then, of course, insecurity. Like, this is a little bit harder to discern, but I definitely think that, like, insecurity is a big part of it, because you feel like, oh, they're more superior to me, which relates to the whole, they're taking over our jobs. Ah, they're superior to us. Which, it's kind of just like, oh, you're insecure. You have this issue with yourself. There, you have this issue of, you have an inferiority complex.
0: Like, if you're insecure, sometimes you project it onto other people. That's what you're definitely saying. So, like, there's people, like, bullying generally. Like, let's say, I feel good if I tear somebody else down. So nobody's going to willingly admit that, like, yeah, I like tearing other people down because it makes me feel good about myself.
5: Well, but if they're a sociopath, maybe.
0: Yeah, but it does, and they'll willingly tear somebody down. And then when you call them out for it, they're like, oh, well, they don't know what to say because, you know, they're being called out.
5: Yeah.
0: So
5: yeah.
0: It's – how do you, like, tell somebody – hey, you don't know about certain things without, I guess, being rude, and, like, well, I guess just educating them in a different way.
3: Well, it's definitely not by yelling at them.
5: Yelling does not help.
3: Texting does not help either.
5: No,
3: trust me.
5: Face to face conversation.
4: First, I think doing it in person is most effective.
5: Yeah,
3: face to face conversation definitely. There's another thing. Face-to-face conversation. Oh, and, you know, like, not being rude, just, like, being gentle. And also, a little bit of humor goes a very long way.
5: Yes, definitely. Jokes
3: like,
5: are good.
3: Like, honestly, whenever someone just says, like, something. Like, I remember I had this friend who was, like, really young. And she was like, hey. And, like, everyone was like, and our grade was like, hey, she should be in seventh grade. She doesn't belong in eighth grade. Oh, my gosh. And then, of course, this one girl at our table said it in front of her. And, you know, I was just like, oh, okay. Because this girl was born in 2001. So she was, like, really old. Well, not old.
4: I don't know. Like,
3: she was supposed to be in high school. And I was like, I'm sorry, I don't see why you're criticizing her, because technically speaking, you were supposed to be in high school a year ago, so stop talking.
5: Wow. Just like, especially, like, if they're not, like, if someone's like, oh, what does this mean, and they're not trying to say in, like, a discriminatory or, like, insulting way, educate them, like, if they genuinely want to know more about you and about that subject or whatever, about is like race, gender, sexuality, whatever, just like educate them. It's like, because there's a difference between being ignorant and being willfully, like, harmful to people.
3: Yeah, like, there have been quite a lot of, like, hate people from hate groups who just like started chanting and distanced themselves from these hate groups, mm-hmm. mostly because they encountered really nice people who, you know, were telling them this is wrong and, you know, hey, this is, well, essentially that. And, you know, they just turned away because it opened their mind and they realized, hey, I was being ignorant and I just simply didn't know this before.
5: Yeah. Just like sitting down and talking with people is very important.
4: Yeah.
3: Yeah. And do not do it by text. Seriously,
5: no,
3: guys.
5: No.
4: No, that is like the worst decision
5: that's the worst
4: you could make.
5: Yeah.
4: Especially
5: talk to
4: like
5: people.
4: Breaking up with somebody over text. It's just Ooh. Like, what are you, an ape?
5: Yeah.
1: It's tacky.
5: Definitely.
1: Yeah.
3: Yeah.
4: Also, like, I know this might sound cheesy or whatever, but honestly, it's like, yeah, I may have insecurities, but, like, I like to feel, like, have I feel good about myself if I make other people feel good about themselves.
5: Yes,
4: like,
5: yes.
4: That'll make me
5: I agree.
4: Feel good.
5: Yes. Just, like, because, like, I'm, like, a very, like, I don't know, like, kind of weird person. I liked, like, telling weird jokes and stuff and making people, one of my favorite things is making people laugh. It's like, yes, I'm bringing joy to people. This is good. This is what I like.
4: Yeah, like, I enjoy bringing joy.
5: It feels a lot better than putting other people down. It's like, putting other people down, just like, oh, this isn't something I should be doing. It's making this person feel bad, but it's making me feel better. Making people happy and more confident with themselves, I feel is a lot better, as you're helping people and people will be like, oh, hey, this is a really good person. You should go, like, talk to them and stuff. So, hey.
1: There.
0: So, for the last 5 minutes, we're going to talk about, like, our dreams. Because Martin Luther King had a dream that we would all live in peace together. And that, I guess, like, white people and black people can go hand in hand. I don't remember the whole speech. But
4: just it was long, so I understand.
5: It's pretty long.
0: But just basically that there can be unity in the world.
4: Mm-hmm.
0: So,
5: who wants to go first?
0: What are our dreams?
3: I'll go first.
5: Yeah, okay. You're the birthday girl.
4: Yeah, birthday girl.
3: So I definitely have a dream that there will be the day where we can just all live in harmony and where we can see everyone being represented

0: just do whatever they want to do, right? As long as it's not, you know, like, murder. Think about it. Wouldn't it be great if like, you didn't really have to do... We have a lot of societal constructs, is essentially what I'm saying. Like,
1: To, like, break down those societal constructs.
0: Yeah, and, like, if you want to be a dancer, be a dancer. If you want to sing, you can sing. And I think we've got a lot of stereotypes that, you know, oh, you're too old to dance. Or,
2: oh, yeah.
0: Yeah. And
1: you're not the right body type to dance.
0: Yeah.
1: You're not, et cetera, sort of et cetera. Thing.
0: And that, I feel like we discourage people from following their dreams too much,
1: yes,
0: if that makes
1: definitely.
0: Sense.
2: Yeah.
0: And I don't really know what that has to do with robots, but
1: robots. Okay.
0: Catrice?
1: Robots.
3: I have a dream that basically that we won't, like, tear each other down to feel good about ourselves, that we won't hold power over other people, that we can just, you know, just kind of go with the flow almost. Not really go with the flow. We could have, like, order and structure and the important things in life, but just... just be able to work together, maybe like a big community feel in some way. Like we would all take care of each other, and this is kind of outlandish. I don't know why, but just to be together as one group of people, no matter what you look like or how you identify. That should not matter because it's who you are as people. We're just like a human race coming together. Working together, not it doesn't have to be like manual labor or something, but just working together and just being strong, I guess.
4: Hey, dear, my dream is that I don't know, like I don't really know how to word it, but like, I have a like my dream is that like someday there will just be equality, all types. It exists.
1: Yes.
4: Like, no more prejudice. Yes. Or at least the dumb humans learn to fix their mistakes.
1: I have a dream that one day people will just be able to get along despite of differences and not make a big deal about those differences, because those differences are all part of us. They're who we are. And they're not something that should be, like discriminated against or over-glorified. It's just we're all people, and we should all get along and just be nice to each other.
0: And on that really nice note, that's really all the time we have. Thank you for supporting Streaming Justice. Up next, we have more music and conversation about civil rights, past, present, and future, in honor of Dr. Martin Luther King Day. 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

0: Hello, ladies and gentlemen. My name is Dre Gordon. We're streaming Justice. I am, like I said, Dre Gordon. I'm 17 and I attend Holy Family Academy. Alongside of me is Destiny. She is a freshman at Holy Family Academy. And Demarcus Dixon, he is also a junior at Holy Family Academy. So say what's up, guys.
1: What's up, guys?
2: Hi.
0: All right, so today we're going to go over a few topics that just been on our minds and things that we've been thinking about when it comes to social justice and such a honorable day like today, you know, Martin Luther King Day. We, you know, glad to be here to be selected to talk about such great topics. So, let's start it off. Is there anything on anyone's mind, you know, that we want to start with?
1: Yeah. You know, my name's Demarcus. He announced me already. My question was, why is it that, very little black people, or not very little, but little black people know about their history? Like, I find that weird that, like, nobody really knows where they came from or, like, the stories about themselves.
0: That is a good question. You know, I feel as though people don't know much about themselves, and it comes down to not wanting to know much about yourself, you know. History can be dark, it can be sad, it can be depressing, and no one really ideally wants to go through that depressing era, that depressing stage, especially when it comes to African Americans and the things that we've been through, you know, throughout our past. It's hard to relive it, it's hard to see that or know that our ancestors have been through it, you know, especially in the time area that we are now where the world is so diverse and there's so many different races and cultures everywhere, you know. It would be hard for an African-American to watch a movie or read something on slavery and then go sit in a class with a white teacher.
1: Yeah.
0: You know, so I think it just plays a part in people not wanting to because it's just a dark past.
1: But I also feel like even if you want to or if you don't want to, it should be, like, automatically, I wouldn't say forced upon you, but, like, it should be brought to your attention, at least, because I know, you know, from personal experience, I don't really know much about myself or, like, much about where I came from. But, you know, there's also not many people that's trying to help me and motivate me to get to know myself and, you know, my background.
0: Well, I don't think that's truly, you know, your fault. You know, in schools, we're taught a lot of what I like to call false history and not really history that our history.
2: It's what they want you to know.
0: It's what they want you to know, you know.
1: Yeah.
0: Books surrounded around information and sometimes false facts, you know. So it's not your fault, you know. But if you want to know about yourself and your past, I think it's more of a, you have to dive into it yourself. You have to take that initiative and say, you know, I'm going to learn about myself. I'm going to figure some information about me because I don't think anyone's really going to give you that information. No one's going to tell you that information.
1: I definitely agree. But I feel like from me, like trying to learn for myself, I can't really like explain other people's either, really. Like, I can't really explain how other black males that are my age, like, I can't really express that to them. And I don't know how to get them to be interested in themselves either, actually. And, you know, I feel like that's difficult as, you know, a young person because I want to be able to speak about this type of stuff in a setting such as this or, like, even at school.
2: In public.
1: Yeah.
0: Yeah, I definitely understand because at times, you know, being a young African American and when you want to talk about your culture or you want to talk about, you know, the race and learn about yourself, you can be made fun of or looked at as always pulling the race card or always talking about, you know, race, always the woke one. When you're truly just interested in the topic, you know, so I definitely understand.
1: You got anything to add?
0: Yeah, you got anything to add, Destiny?
2: I mean, to be honest, if you wanted to find out history, you can find it out. But it's just like, you really got to want to do it, because they're not making it easy for us to find out anything that we want. All they put in the books about is slavery. That's about it. Martin Luther King. We don't have a lot of black leaders in our history books. We always learn about, oh, the presidents. I can't name all the presidents. That's not good. Like, I don't know.
1: Yeah.
0: Yeah, we definitely have our select group of African-American representatives when it comes to the history books, you know, and our select topics we talk about when it comes to learning about African-American history with slavery, Martin Luther King, Malcolm X, Rosa Parks.
1: Yeah.
0: That's normally what Black History Month consists of, you know. And how long can you really go with learning the same topics?
2: I'm like in high school, still didn't learn nothing else besides those things, basically review every year, history class. Yeah. Oh, Martin Luther King. Oh, slavery. Like, we never dig into it. Yeah. I mean, my mom makes me do it, so I know a lot about it, but
1: I feel like my first and like last time ever learning about something other than, you know, those topics was in eighth grade at my the last middle school I was at was St. Benedict the Moore School. And my teacher, Mr. Roberts, he always taught us we had a black history class. We didn't have any like social study class or like any like regular, we just had black history class. So he taught us a lot about, you know, Marcus Garvey and, you know, a lot of other black leaders and, you know, black individuals that helped mold, you know, the future as we are today. And, I never learned anything else about any other thing other than that.
2: And if we hear about black history, it's about how we were hurt and not how we prevail. It's like they just want to see us as slavery. Oh, we're hurt. Oh, then it's just they don't do anything to make us feel good about our history for us to want to talk about it.
0: Yeah, definitely right. You know, I know a lot of times in media, African Americans can be portrayed as dark, and you know, we don't really have those prevailing moments through history, and they don't really show our prevailing moments through history.
1: Yeah.
0: I think that's also, you know, somewhat of a tactic to keep young African American males and women from not wanting to know their history, you know, from enjoying their past, from wanting to be something that they're not.
1: I agree.
0: When it comes to terms like the more dark you are, the ugly, you know, and dividing ourselves into two different groups, from light skin to dark skin to, you know, long hair, short hair, when at the end of the day, all it is labels, and we're dividing ourselves when we're already in a division of our race anyway, you know, instead of standing together to prevail. We're separating, and I think that's definitely one of the things that media and people want the African-American race to do, because I've always believed with numbers come more strength, you know, and as more people read up and educate themselves on their race and more people band together, and we'll just only get stronger. We'll have more knowledge, more ideas, more innovators, more leaders, you know, but I feel
1: the same way. And to add on to what you said, like in numbers, you know, their strength, I feel like also there has to be heart. Like it doesn't it's not like it doesn't matter how many, you know, how many people are with you on a subject, but I feel like
2: you have to want to do it.
1: Yeah. As long as you have the passion and the drive for it, you can go through with it.
0: All right, so we're going to go on a little break. I'm going to play you some music here. We'll be back in probably around 2 minutes, 30 seconds.

0: Alright, hello, we are back.
1: Hello? Yeah, alright, cool. Yeah, we're back. My bad. I messed up with the mics. But alright, yeah, we're back, definitely. And before we left, we were... Oh, wait, let me start off by telling you what song that was. That was... Trampin' by Kim and Reggie Harris. So, yeah, get that on your playlist. So, yeah, before we left, we were talking about strength and strength in numbers, you know? And we just had an incident like that in Pittsburgh with the Pisa Milano situation. Is everyone familiar with that?
2: No.
3: I'm not really. I just seen a little bit, you know, on social media. And,
2: Yeah.
1: All right. So, basically, Milano's already have a history with women, period. Not just African-American women, but women, period, and having problems with them, you know? So, there was a group protesting. I don't know what they were protesting for, but they were protesting, and the woman went into Milano's because she had a problem with her food. No, cool. So the manager was basically telling her to get out. She wouldn't get out. And there was another African American there. That's the one who took the recording of the video. So yeah, the manager gets really upset, you know, telling her to get out, and he just loses it. Starts banging her head off the ground, you know, punching on her, throwing her everywhere. So yeah, like I said, there's already been problems with Milano and women. This is one of the ones that got caught, you know, one of the first ones that actually got caught. So yeah, how do you guys feel about that? What do you think the reaction should be?
3: I mean, honestly, they should just get out of here with that. Like, I don't know. Because like I said, I didn't really, you know much about the subject. I just seen the video on Facebook. I'm like, yo, why is he just going off on her like that? Like, why is he like beating up on her? Crazy, like, yeah, man. He just going hard. But yeah, I don't know. I don't know how to speak on that type of subject, because like, I definitely feel that's wrong. But I'm not no government official. I don't think nothing I'm going to say is going to change it.
2: Why not, though?
3: Because, I don't know. Because it really doesn't matter what I say.
2: It's, yes, no. You're wrong.
3: Why you say that?
2: You are wrong. What you say does matter. Your like, voice you're does you. Matter. You're yeah. Gary go to college next year. Like, you're Gary be an adult. And you're over here saying what you say don't matter. Like, if you're thinking like that, like, why are you here on the radio station talking? If what you say don't matter.
3: Mm-hmm. So what do you think about it then?
2: I mean, so he didn't have to beat her up like that. He didn't have to do that. And like, you could just see like how they protested when like black people as a community, if they want something, they can get it done. It's like that simple. They did that yesterday or whenever it happened, and like they just protested, and they called all their lines so no one else could get business, and they just like they went in because it mattered to them. But like, if we can come together and on like bigger issues, I'm not saying that was a small issue, but like if we could come together on bigger issues, like come out and vote more, and like, because people just want to complain these days. Like, your complaining's not doing nothing if you're not trying to work to fix it. So you just need to like come out and show your support. Mm-hmm. And like, tell a friend to tell a friend. Get it out there.
1: So, I heard earlier from a friend that there was a protest about what happened. You know, they were protesting Milano City.
3: Today?
1: Currently, they've only had around 5 customers. Wow, that you know, their total is normally way higher than that, but yeah, they've had around 5
2: customers.
1: They're
2: popular in Pittsburgh.
1: Yeah. So, yeah, they had around 5 customers. There was also a protest going on about that. But to defend what DeMarcus was saying, as, you know, when it comes to he doesn't feel like his voice matters, Destiny, I definitely understand what you're saying. His voice does matter, you know, because you are going to be a man in this world pretty soon.
3: Yeah.
1: And, well, we both are pretty soon, and we're going to be 18, legally able to vote, you know. Like, our voices do matter. We do have a change. But in an instant like that, and in this point in time in our lives, you know, I personally don't think what we say can affect things like that.
2: That's the problem.
3: No, what I was talking about, I'm not saying that, oh yeah, I'm not going to speak on it because that's none of my business. I'm saying that as a young black man in the community, I don't think that it's going to, like, nobody's going to, I'm not going to come on here and be like, yeah, they should just close down Pizza Milano's.
2: It is closed. They stopped it from protesting.
3: No, I mean, I think that they should just clear it all out, like, get it out of Pittsburgh completely. Because nobody's going to be like, I don't think anybody's going to, behind that. But I do agree with the fact that they should protest about it and, you know, get something done to, you know, get that situation handled, because
2: like what?
3: That's not right. I'm not sure.
2: What is protesting doing? They're not making no money. But like, that's not teaching him anything. I shouldn't do it in public then.
1: I feel like it is, because if his business is getting shut down, that's his livelihood. That's his pockets. That's his, what he's paying to do everything with. That's his business. If we shut that down, then what does he have? Nothing. Right?
2: Yeah. No. I mean, he was arrested.
1: He's in jail.
2: Yeah.
3: Now, if it was just that, if it was just, okay, yeah, he went to jail, then it would be like
2: a problem.
3: Yeah, then it would be a problem. Like, what?
1: This man went to jail. On top of jail, his business is shut down. Right?
2: Yeah.
1: That's his livelihood. Whenever he gets back, if he gets back anytime soon, and if he gets back the same man that he was going into it, because, you know, word gets around, that woman probably, maybe, has some siblings, some friends, somebody in there. Somebody's going to disagree with what he did from that inside.
3: Yeah.
1: And am I wishing harm on this man? No. But something might just happen.
3: Yeah.
2: I see what you're saying.
1: So he has a lot against him right now. I think now if he has all this happen to him, and then on top of that he gets out and he's like, no, I'm just not gonna do it in public.
3: Yeah.
1: Fool me once, shame on you. Fool me twice, shame on you. Like, there's nothing I right now can say to change that. In my youth, as a 17-year-old black male, I don't have the voice. I don't have the power.
3: We don't have the leverage.
1: The leverage. Great word. The leverage to say, Peace of Milano should be shut down. And people are actually going to hear what I'm saying.
3: And it's not even the fact that, I'm not even going to speak on the fact that I'm just a black man. It's that I don't know any, like, high officials in the community or, like, why? High official. Because I just don't have that type of connection.
2: Why not?
3: Did you try? Then why didn't you say something?
2: I did. And my mother did. Why do you think I know so much?
3: I don't know.
1: Yeah, I ain't know how you do something.
2: I make an effort to.
1: I know some officials too, but.
2: Yeah. Social justice. I'm into it.
3: But yeah, I feel like that's a situation that should never happen. Like,
2: at it all. Shouldn't happen.
3: Like, no matter the race of the person, no matter what, like, this shouldn't happen to anybody, especially in, you know, the city we live in.
1: Well, okay, we get the fact that it shouldn't happen. Cool.
2: But it did.
1: It did. Now, what do we do from here?
3: Continue to speak out about it. Like, continue to protest. We continue to, you know, inform people. Continue to fight.
1: How are we preventing this from happening again? How is that completely preventing this from happening again?
3: Because, like you said, he's losing money.
1: Well, right. But
2: he's in jail.
3: So and you already know, when somebody messes with your money, it's like, come on now.
1: Yeah.
3: You got to change something. You got to change up the recipe or something about something.
1: But there have been incidents where we have caught people doing things that aren't supposed to be done, and we have spoke out about it. And that person is still out here roaming free, or that person is still out here. Yeah. Like, not things haven't changed. So how much talking about it can we really do? What's the next step from talking about it? Because it seems like we're on that next step.
3: Not sure. That's why talking about it is so important, because then you can come up with new ideas, come up with new solutions.
1: That's a good question. Anyone listening, if you want to call in with the solution, you know?
3: Yeah.
1: What is the next step? We talk about it over and over again.
3: And relating to, like, you know, businesses mistreating customers, or like, you know, displaying the ugly side. I wanted to speak on the H&M, you know, the H&M kid.
1: Oh, right. Before we get into that,
3: yeah,
1: let me give them the number so they can call in if they want, you know. All right, so yeah, if you guys want to call in, have any feedback or anything you want to say on the air, you know, in regards to what we've been talking about, phone in to 412-200-5975. 412-200-5975. We'll be ready to talk to you and, you know, get it going. So, yeah, the H&M incident. Does everybody know about that?
3: Yeah.
1: Yeah? All right, so for those of you who don't know on the air, there has kind of been, and it wasn't just with the African American kid. I've seen thing where H&M has been putting young kids of many different races in stereotypical and or just very, plain out racist,
3: yeah, very offensive
1: clothing. Mm. You know, there was an African American child with a hoodie that said, "I'm the coolest ape in the jungle," right?
2: Coolest monkey in the jungle.
1: I'm the coolest monkey in the jungle. You know, there was a Middle Eastern Asian girl, you know.
3: Yeah, there was a Middle Eastern boy, and it said on his jacket, it said, like, "I'm the bomb."
1: I'm the bomb, you know. There was a young Asian girl talking about eating dog, you know. Like, so, yeah, there have been a lot of offensive things. So, there has been two type of outcomes for how this has been so far. There's been the peaceful side of it. Yeah. And there's been some peaceful people. There's been people that have been just speaking out about it. You know, The Weeknd, the artist, he ended his clothing line with them, period. Mm-hmm. G-Eazy also ended his clothing line with them, period. G-Eazy.
2: Oh.
1: He ended his clothing line with them. You know, there's been people that speaking out about it and just decided, hey, I'm done shopping there, period.
3: Yeah. Mm-hmm.
1: And then there's been people that just have been running into H&M, destroying
3: everything. Everything, yeah.
1: You know, just throwing racks on the ground and, you know, running around like they are monkeys or apes, yeah, in the store. How do you feel about this?
3: I appreciate the enthusiasm, but it doesn't need to get that extreme. There's other ways.
2: That's not
3: to.
2: True. There's other ways.
3: Can I speak first?
2: You're not saying.
3: All right, go ahead.
2: No, you can finish.
3: Go ahead.
2: That just didn't make sense.
3: All right. So I don't think that going into the store and causing a commotion is going, like, be like, oh yeah, oh my gosh, I really did something wrong. I think they're gonna be like, wow, these people really are animals. How you going just say you're not a monkey, but look what you're doing. Look what you're acting like. I'm not saying that this situation is right. I'm saying that that reaction shouldn't be the way to go.
1: Before we go any further, we've been joined in the room by Sharissa, right?
4: Sharissa,
1: sorry. She is, what, you're a middle schooler, seventh grader at Max, right? My alma mater, you know. And we also got Ari. Sorry, I'm messing up. Ari.
5: Kim.
1: Yes. Okay.
4: Kim is enjoying the museum.
1: Oh, you're enjoying the museum. Yes. All right, cool. So, happy to have you in.
5: Thank you.
4: Shantae.
1: All right, thanks for joining us. So, basically, this is Streaming Justice. So, we get together, we talk about, you know, things that been kind of bothering us in the world, you know, when it comes from a young African-American's perspectives. So yeah, right now we're talking about the H&M incident. You guys know what's up with that. You guys got anything to say about it? No?
2: Yes.
3: I mean, if you
1: okay, what we're saying.
3: We already stated it.
1: Yeah,
3: already.
1: We said what we gotta say, you know. So
6: go ahead. I'll
1: All right, you guys have anything to say? No, nothing right now.
3: What about you, Destiny?
2: So, you know, I was at the mall yesterday shopping because, you know, tomorrow's my birthday. So,
3: happy birthday.
2: Thank you. So, I was there, you know, there's a big H&M store, and where were we? We were in Robinson, and there's, like, just extra security in there. So, it's like, they're noticing, but I don't think that they find that there's a problem with it. They're just like, because their apology to me wasn't sincere, but, like,
3: no.
2: I just, personally, I'm not shopping there. I mean, I didn't shop there before, but now it's like, I didn't have a problem. But now it's like, I'm not going in there. Like, that was ridiculous. Because, like, even though, like, they're not based in the United States, they're a global company, so it's your responsibility to know the history of where you're producing clothes from. And they knew it was wrong. Somebody noticed it because it was not available for sale in America. Mm-hmm. So it's like, what are you doing? And then, like, I don't know.
3: Even if they had, I'm sorry to cut you off, but even if they did have, like, that thought, like, oh, I don't think they're going to think this is, we didn't mean anything by it. You should have just known. Like,
2: but then
3: like,
2: I heard.
3: You know that's not appropriate.
1: But so, then, oh, go ahead.
2: There were some, like, refutes that's like, oh, well, it's not their responsibility to know. But, like, if you're a global company and you have stores around the world, it is your responsibility to know how your customers will take this. So I didn't get that.
3: Yeah.
1: So I just got note that they shut down the H&M in Africa, completely shut down, because the people were going in.
3: Destroying it.
1: That was their sign of protest. To just go in and say, all right, yeah, forget it. We're just going to wreck shop. How do you guys feel about that, you know? And this is two sides of feeling. Do you think it's good that the H&M got shut down? And do you think that the people going in there destroying the H&M was the right response?
7: Go ahead. I feel like that. They shouldn't have, like, wrecked the store, but I think it was good that they shut it down because don't nobody just want to be disrespected in their, like, hometown and stuff like that.
3: Yeah.
1: I have one more question to follow that up with. Do you think they shut the H&M down because they got the message of what the people were saying?
2: No.
1: Or do you think they shut it down because they just didn't want their stuff destroyed?
7: No. I feel like they didn't want their stuff destroyed because their apology, I feel like, in my opinion, their apology was not sincere. They just did it because y'all was getting complaints and y'all stores was getting messed up and destroyed. So they shut it down so their stores wouldn't get destroyed.
3: Yeah, the apology was more like, I'm sorry I got caught.
2: And it wasn't even like, I'm sorry, I know what I did wrong. It was like, I'm sorry you're offended by what I did.
3: Yeah. Like I said, they should have known, like, how people were going to take it.
7: Right. Yeah, they should have knew the consequences.
2: Because it wasn't even for sale in America. So that's, like, really got me mad. If you knew it wasn't right because someone didn't put it up for sale in America, so you knew there was going to be a problem, why would you put it up somewhere else? And online, like, the internet is worldwide. You can...
7: Exactly. You was better off putting it in the stores than putting it online because either way, their stuff was going to get tagged and harassed and messed up.
3: Yeah. Y'all got anything to say?
2: I want to hear your opinion.
1: Yeah, I definitely want to hear your opinion.
6: Okay, see, I talk a lot. I'm not. I'm very upset about a lot of the things going on for the simple fact I think from the very beginning they did know what they was doing.
3: Yeah.
6: And I protest a lot, and I think protests do make a difference. I'm upset about the H&M issue. I'm also very upset about the Milano's issue also. And by people going in destroying the merchandise, I don't think they should do that. I don't.
3: Mm-hmm.
6: I think if we come up, we show out, We stop spending our money. Not just for one day. We have to do it long term.
2: Exactly.
6: Yeah. For instance, like today, everyone should have just sat still. Don't spend not $1.
3: Yeah.
6: Not $1. Because it's not just H&M. There's a lot of companies that is really mistreating black people. The malls are telling you, you can't wear a hat, you can't wear a hood, but they'll let another race walk right in with a hat and a hood. So I think there's a serious problem. I think there's a lot of tension. And I think we really do have to step back, and we have to focus, and we all have to come together. And one thing I am asking for, because there is a lot of biracial children, there's a lot of mixed couples, and it's time that the partner of the African Americans step up and speak out.
3: Yeah.
6: So I'm gonna stop it right there because I can go on and on.
1: Well, thank you. Thank you so much. On that note, we're gonna go on another break. We're gonna play some music for you, and we'll see you in about another 2 minutes, 30 seconds.

0: All right, hello, welcome back to Streaming Justice here at SLB Studios. So just to give you a recap of what we talked about strafing numbers, we talked about the H&M incident, and we have one more conversation coming, well, probably like two, three coming at you again. So DeMarcus, you had a question. What was your question?
1: So I think it was the Emmys, right? What was that? When was that, like? A couple days ago.
2: Golden Globe
1: time? Yeah, that the Golden Globe Awards. All
0: right, yeah.
1: So, everybody know Oprah, or yeah, Oprah, right?
0: Oprah for president, man.
1: Oprah Winfrey.
0: Oprah for president.
1: She received an Emmy or a Golden Globe Award, right? And they was just announcing that like she was like the first Black woman to receive this award. And I was watching a video yesterday. And they brought up that topic, and I was thinking, like, that's crazy. Like, it's 2018, you know. Like, how is there the first Black anything even, like, occurring? You know, we're so far into the future, and, like, you know, Black people still haven't been recognized for the things that they are creating and, you know, putting their name on.
0: So, well...
1: Oh, go ahead.
0: Sorry, I didn't mean to cut you off. But honestly, I think the only reason why she got that recognition is because being Black right now is somewhat of a trending topic, you know? it's cool to be Black right now, you know? And that I know that sounds wrong, but with all the things going on, it's kind of the cool thing to do to be Black in this time period. So... of course, they're going to start recognizing African-Americans and start to promote African-Americans in a more positive light because that's where the money's coming in at, being Black. It's cool to be Black right now, where I personally also feel like being Black has always been like the hip thing, you know, in the culture that everyone tried to take. But
3: yes.
0: But this is the era where, you know, the most televised it will be.
1: Yeah.
0: This is the most televised that it's been so far, that being Black is cool because, you know, it goes on back in history. You know, being Black has always been dope. Like, you know, with the way the African-American culture dresses, talks, you know, music, food, like, goes on and on. But this is the most commercialized. And so, yeah, I start rambling. But, of course, she's going to get her recognition now when Black is a trend, you know.
1: Yeah. And remember last year when we had those little discussions in school about, like, culture appropriation?
3: No.
0: You weren't in high school.
1: But, remember how they used to say, like, I remember the one thing that stuck with me was like when a white person is like, oh yeah, how come they can wear all this stuff from our culture, but we can't wear when we wear something of theirs? It's cultural appropriation.
3: It shouldn't be ours and theirs though.
0: Yeah, but
3: it should be everybody's.
1: They was like, they said, I forget now.
0: Like I have an example.
3: I understand what you're saying.
0: So when we have a protest like Black Lives Matter, right?
3: They have to protest and, our protest.
0: No. Well, we have a protesting our protest. We have a protest what like Black that? Lives Matter, and then people go and say, well, all lives matter.
3: That's not what we're saying.
0: Now, I have a perfect example when it comes to things like this. If you're a fireman and the house is on fire, are you going to spray out the other houses first? Or are you going to spray out the house that's on fire and then see if there's fire in the other houses? You're going to spray out the house that's on fire, right?
1: Yeah.
0: I didn't say all lives matter. I didn't bring that up. I brought out the Black Lives Matter. So.
3: I don't think people understand what we're saying. We're not saying only Black Lives Matter. We're saying Black Lives Matter too. We're not saying that all lives don't matter.
0: No, not even that. It's just the fact that right now, our people has been under. And this is, like I said, with being Black being a trending topic, this is the time where it's been at its peak.
1: Yeah.
0: It's been the most commercialized. It's been the most seen because there's so much social media, so much technology everywhere, you know? It's getting caught now. and people are seeing that they are wrong. And when a person steps up and says, Black Lives Matter, how dare you come at me and say All Lives Matter? Because that's not what we're focused on right now.
1: Yeah.
0: Feel me? So.
1: That's what I was saying. Like, it's 2018. Why are we still divided in a way that, you know, we can really offend each other with race?
0: Right. You know, at the end of the day, it all comes down to labels, you know. Like, we're all these big labels. Instead of being seen as all humans, they broke us down into different labels, from black, white, you know, light skin, dark skin, long hair, short hair. They break us down into different categories, so we're not together. You know, my basketball coach always told me, right, if you wanted to punch somebody, right, nonviolence, but if you wanted to punch somebody, if you took your hand straight up and hit somebody like just with all your fingers straight, you're going to break a finger. You're going to break your hand. But if you pull them together, when they're all together and you punch somebody, that's when you knock somebody out, because you're stronger together.
1: Yeah.
0: You know, your hand ain't hurting nobody individually. If I go up to you and hit you with all my strength like that, I'm breaking my hand. Like, just straight, like I'm poking you with force, I'm breaking my hand. But if I put them all together, I'm knocking you out.
1: Yeah.
0: So, yeah. Yeah. So, yeah, together, you know, being together, that makes a big difference. We're stronger with numbers. That's when we make the most, that's when we have the most effect. Anybody else got anything to say on
2: that? Yes. I would like to give you an example of why we say Black Lives Matter. Because if a young person graduate from high school and go to a college to be a nurse, a doctor, they should be included. They shouldn't be told they can't do it because they're black. If a young black person is riding down the street and has their driver's license, their insurance, doing what they're supposed to do, they should not be profiled because they're black. If a young person decides to go into the mall and shop, they shouldn't be profiled because they're black. That's why we say Black Lives Matter, because all of those things constantly keeps happening. For whatever reason, this lady got beat down the way she was, from the understanding, I understand that she was loud on her phone. How many of us know someone who has been loud on their phone?
1: Me.
2: Okay. I understand that someone said, which is hearsay, she was asking for money outside. Whatever she did outside should not have excluded her from going into that establishment. It shouldn't have. So right there, her lawyer needs to check and see why wasn't she allowed in that establishment before.

0: So good luck to you, you and you. And I love being a part of the conversation.
1: Thank you.
2: Thank you. All right. So,
3: any other comments?
2: Yeah. Any other comments before I move on to the next topic?
4: No, we're good. Next topic.
2: All right. Cool. cool. So in Pittsburgh, you know, just for example, I like to feel like we're going through somewhat of our own cultural renaissance, you know, when it comes to art and creativity here, you know. Now, I don't know if that's what's becoming somewhat of a trend, but it seems like more and more people are feeling comfortable and more have the ability, you know, to want to show their ability, to want to show their talent, from producers to rappers to singers to graphic designers to photographers to videographers.
4: Engineers.
2: You know, I'm engineers. You know, I'm friends with a lot of musical talent. You know, I know there's a lot of people in this room that do a lot of creative things. You know,
4: thanks.
2: There's a camp. There's a videographer in here. You know, there's just a lot going on in here alone. You know, so how do you feel about the creative scene uprising in Pittsburgh?
5: I feel like that it's going to be like a good generation, but there's also going to be some bad generations that like don't know what they're doing and just
4: will teach them.
3: You got anything?
4: What? A lot this
2: year. You have something to say? Yeah. All right. Can you introduce yourself so everybody know?
6: Hey, I'm Lolo Ree. I am around the city. I'm a creative. I make music. I help artists and I interview artists. I feel like the creative scene here in Pittsburgh is coming fast, too fast for most creatives to catch a hold of, to the point where opportunities are flowing and going past the people with talent. It is actually, it's so hard to explain just because as a creative, that means you can't be exclusive to other creatives. You know, you can't exclude someone because you don't like their style. So you can't, Pittsburgh's not there yet, where all styles are accepted, all creatives are accepted. Yeah. One right now that is on the rise is music, performance music. Like performing is now taking a rise, but other creatives in Pittsburgh are still feeling excluded. Like my mom, she is a black sculptural artist, so she sculpts our people. She don't sculpt African tribal type of sculpture. Yeah. She does real mimics of people. Like she does real people. So she doesn't have a place where she fits in yet. You know, fine art doesn't have a place where it fits in yet. So Pittsburgh, we're all anxious and we're all rushing to be this big creative scene, but not everyone is still welcome. That's what I feel. And I see it.
3: You have anything to add?
2: I feel like that's definitely a good point.
3: Yeah.
2: You know, I know, you know, just to add on to that, there are a lot of creative people with a lot of talent, you know, that never really truly get their opportunity because of how they look or because of people see them as different, you know.
4: Ain't nothing wrong with being different.
2: Right. When there's nothing wrong with being different, but.
3: Yeah.
2: People don't always see that, you know, like a lot of people, like I know a lot of people like that did not get their opportunity because of their parents or because of just
3: the
2: how their sound is, you know, like when it comes to music alone, just how their sound is, how their delivery is, the way they perform, like people look at them like, oh, no, they're weird, like instantly weird, like instantly the weirdo, like the outcast people, you know. I definitely do get what you're saying when you say we're in this huge rush to become this art scene. When I think, you know, like you said, we are in a big rush to be an art scene, but everyone's still discovering their art, you know? Everyone's still trying to master their art. So it's really chaotic. You know? You know, everyone's trying to master their art. Then there's the ones that seem like they got an understanding of their art right now. Then there's the people that are still trying to figure it out, and they're looking at them like, oh man, how'd they figure it out? I gotta figure it out. You know, then there's their fake friends or they're just around you because of who you are. Then, like, there's so many entities into it.

0: you know, that makes it so chaotic. But yeah, I definitely get what you're saying. Yeah. It's definitely chaotic. There's definitely a lot going on, you know.
1: No, I got another question.
2: Oh. You said, I'm not sure of your name. What's your name?
3: Destiny.
2: Destiny. You said teach them. Like, teach people how to, I guess, accept difference. How would you teach people how to accept this difference?
3: Well, you know, I don't know. You know, I was raised, it's like, sometimes it's not your fault that you can't accept you for you. Because, like, you don't have the support system or, like, whatever your situation is. But, like, that's why I, like, I personally, I like to make people smile, you know, like, feel good. I like to make people laugh. And it's like, I don't want people to feel like they're alone or, like, they have, they're weird or they have to do something to fit in. So, it's like, I do me no matter what. Like, if you know me, I'm just my own person. So, it's like, I don't know what I can do, like, because you can't make somebody say, oh, accept yourself, and, like, they're going to accept it. No, you, like, I don't know. But, like,
4: you gotta being push them towards it.
3: Yeah. But it's like, there's only so much you can do. But it's like, if you're around me, I feel like you're going to be more comfortable with yourself because I'm comfortable with myself. So I don't care what you think. Oh, she's weird. Okay. And I really don't care. But it's like, you do you. I'm okay with that. Like, everything. Like, you could be black, white, any race, any religion, anything. I just don't care. I was like, why should that matter? Yeah. It doesn't matter to me.
2: So, sorry.
5: You're cool.
2: So, how do minorities and like we all minorities right now?
3: Mm-hmm.
2: How do us as minorities motivate other minorities to accept their differences and use them as advantages?
3: I don't know. I mean, I believe one man can change the world or woman, you know. But we also there is strength in numbers. So like once we understand, because like some people are just in denial, because you know, I don't know, but. Once we get, like, not only black people are minorities, like, people don't understand women are minorities, Asians. Basically, in America, if you are not white, you're a minority. So it's white like.
2: Now. What? Look. Ooh, elaborate. You got it.
3: Population-wise, like, if you're not white and you're in America, you're seen as a minority. Like. Uh-huh. There's not much, like, that's what you expect. I don't know how to explain it.
0: The only thing African Americans are a minority in is in prison.
6: Yeah.
0: They're a majority.
6: For real.
0: We take up about 3% of the world's population. We take up about 60% of jail population. But, hey, you know, just facts.
7: I think we lean more towards negativity. See, I hear you say that, I don't know. But what you said, believe me, was so good that you can just change. Right now, you can do something, and she can be like, well, I like what you're really doing. You know what? I'm going to try that, too.
3: She should.
7: You just helped her and didn't even realize it.
3: Yeah, my voice matters.
7: Because of what you bring, you bring in some positivity, you know, because so many of us is used to being drawn to negativity.
3: Exactly.
7: So what you're saying is like really good.
6: Yeah, positivity is definitely like, honestly, that's what makes the world go round for real. Because, you know, you can't.
7: It don't sell. Negativity sells. See all those reality shows?
6: Yeah.
7: Numbers. Somebody doing something good.
6: Yeah.
7: You might not even make it. You might not even get a place on the
6: screen. That's what I'm saying. Like, if we wasn't doing anything positive in this room, you wouldn't even came in here.
7: Exactly.
6: Like, you know, positivity builds, I don't know, it builds camaraderie. Is that the right word? Yeah. Yeah, that. Yeah, like, it builds that. And I feel like, you know, more people need to just be more open-minded and, you know, spread positivity throughout, you know, their neighborhood, school, wherever they're at on a daily basis.
3: Just smile. You never know. Like, just yeah, you like, just gotta look on the bright side, like, for real.
4: Yeah, like, if you're around negativity, you should just push past it and go to the positive side.
3: Or try to help them. Because, like, misery loves company. But you don't, like, see all these happy people being dragged down. You gotta, like, oh, she's doing good. Let me go over there. Like, people love to be in some stuff. Like, I don't know. I'm
4: people
3: sorry.
4: People love the drama.
3: They do.
6: Because another quote unquote popular thing is like, you know, depression or like, you know, for mental real. Disorders that people they just
0: think that's cool. I definitely
6: yeah, people just want to be a part of that. And I don't know, I think they just feel like it's a positive thing. Not saying it's negative, but I think they think it's like a positive way to display.
3: I mean, I get publicizing it because like it needs to be out there, but you don't got to like do it yourself. Like you need to help people, not.
6: Yeah,
0: I think that just plays a part problem. In people liking to capitalize on other people's pain.
6: Yeah.
0: When people are actually feeling that depression, it's like, oh snap, I'm depressed too. Hey, like, hey,
6: like you see that like,
0: cool kid,
6: that one girl in school, she actually got a problem. Like she fights a lot, blah blah blah.
0: Yeah.
6: So the next girl's like, oh yeah, I want to be popping. I want to be popping. Yeah, I just want to be just like her. So she starts fighting. Oh yeah, I'm bipolar. I'm crazy. You know.
0: Yeah, definitely.
3: Normally, I think it still it goes back to normally, attention.
7: Normally, a bipolar person don't admit to it. So, right. Like you that, all exactly. said, they just want attention because mental illness is very serious.
6: Yeah.
7: It's very hard to overcome it. So, for someone who just fights, sometimes they have other things going on, and that's their way of expressing themselves. You know, so probably that person who likes to fight, they need a group of people to probably get around them and be like, it's okay. Yeah. How can we help you?
3: But if you they know? Don't want help, that's hard.
7: Sometimes you got to offer. Sometimes it take a little bit more effort because you'd be surprised how you can change someone's life.
3: I mean, personally, I know. Okay.
7: I mean, I'm a person who I smile all the time.
3: I do too. Mm-hmm. I just like to be smile. Happy. Unicorns, rainbows, yay.
2: Yeah. As far as like people advertising like bipolar, like well, like you said, capitalizing off of people's pain, you never realize. When people release that type of music, like Lil Uzi, All My Friends Are Dead, that took a wave like crazy, right? Mm-hmm. Because he gave people who felt like they couldn't express it that voice, right? Mm-hmm. Now, what he didn't do, like you said afterwards, is, all right, now after I made that song, All My Friends Are Dead, and for all the people who are going out there going through it, this is what I did to help you say, this is what I'm going through. Now do this to fix it.
6: Yeah.
2: There's steps. Now, not everybody is in charge of taking those steps. Mm-hmm. Like, I'm not in charge of saving your life, or your life. But if I'm here, it's my duty to make sure that you're okay, that you take advantage of all the opportunities you have to make sure you are okay. But at the same time, there's, like, that awkward conversation we need to all have of, are you going to be the artist or the person who is the public person that speaks up and says, I'm here for you, I got you, I have you, or are you the artist who's just saying what you feel and releasing your music? Are you want to use your music to take advantage of the issues that are happening and using it to be a voice, or are you using it to just be another voice?
0: Anybody got anything else to say on that? What she just said, her point, I think that was a really great point.
6: No, yeah, she's definitely right. And I feel like music is definitely the like the main outlet for people to you know express that express their thoughts, because you know who doesn't listen to music? Everybody. I don't know any person that don't listen to music. Like music is universal. You don't have to know you don't even have to know the words to a song to you know understand get the message it. And it's I feel like
0: it's the frequency, the vibrations, like, you know,
3: music.
0: The melodies. It just flows through you regardless. You can be the most stubborn of person or just you can even say you don't like music.
6: Yeah.
0: If a song comes on, you know, you're going to head bob or tap your foot. You're going to feel it some way, somehow. It's a makeup. It's a makeup of us. Vibration. You know, it's a vibration. You know, so, yeah. So... All right, so yeah, we're going to go on a little break. So yeah, we'll be back in a little bit.

0: Yeah. All right. Welcome back. Welcome back. Welcome back. So I really don't know what we about to talk about, honestly. All right. I don't got the
1: talk notes, about some stuff.
0: You know.
2: Let's talk about this food and that we're eating out here. Do y'all know about the food y'all eating? Or y'all just eating the food?
0: Definitely poison.
2: So there we go, right?
3: Oh, that face. Oh, that's good, G.
2: Look, this is your mic, right? Alright. So I'ma say this one thing.
1: Oh no.
2: Alright, I ain't about to ruin
1: y'all. Y'all gonna turn me to a vegetarian out here.
2: But all I'ma say is, if you feel it when it go down, it's not good for you. You should never have that issue. Then that's all I'ma say. And then I'ma say this. If we gonna talk about food, let's talk about what you do eat. What are they serving in schools? What do you eat? What is your lunchtime like?
1: Alright, so we have pasta. Chicken. Fish. Fruit every day. Chocolate milk.
2: You said chocolate. Don't worry. What else you eat?
1: And for breakfast, we have cereal, muffins.
2: Do you feel as though when you eat your lunch, right, or your breakfast, that it is fully filling you up? Yeah. Or are you just getting a snack?
1: Yeah, basically. I mean,
4: I don't really.
2: You don't eat lunch?
4: I don't eat at that school, bro.
2: Oh, Jesus. So when you go to school to use your brain and eat, you do not eat.
4: I eat before I get there, and then at lunch, I just don't eat their food.
2: So, like, do you pack your lunch?
4: She
2: doesn't
4: wait till I get home.
2: You be what? So like you don't have no like urge to eat throughout this.
4: No, I just eat the fruit and the vegetables and then I go home.
1: Interesting.
2: Okay. Look, I'm gonna pass it back. It was nice being on this segment. I'm Lolo Ree. I'm an artist that interviews artists. You guys are great. And continue to have the segment going and the conversation.
0: All right, so right now the chairs are full of quote unquote youngins, you know, youngins. Two middle schoolers, a ninth grader, you know. So you guys are, you know, taking the right steps that you have to take to have a voice and to be a successful voice in the near future for you, you know.
1: Right,
0: you two didn't even get to high school yet, you know. Destiny, you just got into high school, so say all this to me. You know, what are your dreams?
1: I personally want to be a chemical engineer. I'm going to go to MIT, and yeah, going to get a master's.
4: Right now, I'm just focusing on how to prepare for college and stuff because I really don't know where I want to be right now.
5: Yeah, same with me. Like, I have a future of mine. Like, I want to go to college. I want to get a degree, and I want to be successful. And I want to be a teacher, actually, and teach students because, like ever since I was in kindergarten, I always wanted to be in charge, and I always wanted to make a difference and be bigger. And so that's what I want to try to do for my future.
4: I feel like every kid says that they're going to be this and that, but most kids don't turn out to be their dream job. They go to a different different type of workplace. And because like they always say, oh, I'm going to do this, but some kids actually follow their childhood dreams, but some kids change their minds and want to do something different.
5: As they discover more and new things they could do, more options and opportunities.
0: Who inspired you guys to have these dreams?
1: My mom. Know?
5: Yeah.
1: I have a very strong support system. So, you know, I just, like, my whole family's behind me. Like, I'm just one of those kids that's, like, grew up, family always over, wonderful, everything. Mm-hmm. So I, like, never had the problem where, like, I was never not encouraged to do whatever I wanted to do. I can be whatever I wanted to be. So it was like, it was never a problem for me. I mean, I changed my, what I wanted to be, like twice. I wanted to be a chef and then chemical engineer. I stuck with that for like, I said that I wanted to be like middle of sixth grade. I was good. Like, never changed back. And like, I don't know. It just, like, I don't even know why I like it. It's just like, I like math and like science. And like, as a female, like, I know it's going to be hard because females just, oh my goodness. Anyway, that's a whole nother thing. Whole nother thing. Talk about that later. So, just like, being a female is hard in this generation in general. Like, it don't even matter what race you are. Like, so I know it's going to be hard, but, like, I like challenge because if I'm not challenged, I'm going to get bored. So, like, that's my problem in school. If I get bored, I get in trouble. So I need to, like, stay challenged. And I just, like, I don't know. I like math and science. Oh, okay. So what else I like? I wanted to be a chef. I can cook. Don't get me wrong. Everybody in my family can cook. Like, we have good food. And so I wanted to be a chef for the longest. I don't want to be a chef as much because, like, it's risky. And, like, I don't know. I need, like, what's it called? Like, I don't know. I'm one of those kids that's like, you have to tell me what exactly you want me to do or I'm just not going to do it. I'm, like, going to go my way because, like, I'm very creative. So, like, if you tell me to do something, I'll just interpret it a whole different way. So you have to be very clear. But it's like, it's not like I don't understand. It's just I have a different way of thinking. And, like, I excel in everything I do. So, you know, I just, so fun. I love school. School's so fun. I like writing. Writing class is fun. We have this thing, and I published a writing, and it was about my first boyfriend. It was so cool. It was in preschool, though. It was in preschool. All right. And, yeah, it was so fun. All right. Anyway, yeah, chemical engineer. Girls, you can do anything you want to be. Yeah. Okay. Go ahead, DeMarcus.
0: DeMarcus, is a young black male in this world, you know, we got the young ladies' perspective as ninth and middle schoolers. As a junior in high school, young, 16, soon to be 17, a little bit from now, going to be able to vote in college, you know, what's your dream?
6: My dream? Oh, it's not. I don't know. I really have, like, a short-term, like, I don't really have dreams, per se. I really have, like, short-term goal after goal after goal. So my next goal is to really get into college, you know, and finish out the rest of my high school career, you know, in a positive way. And I'm just trying to get into college. And after that, I'm trying to own my own business. Do I know what college I want to get into? I'm thinking about Point Park University.
2: What are you studying?
6: Business management and business economics.
1: What business? Also, what's going to be like the basis of your business?
6: Not sure yet.
1: Oh.
6: I haven't thought that far. That's, you know, my next goal.
1: I got you.
6: And another one of my colleges. Okay. Another one of my colleges, I think Pitt, definitely.
1: Mm.
6: And okay. Yeah, that's just basically my main shot for right now is just to, you know, try to get myself in a better position to, you know, thrive and live a successful life.
0: All right. Well, you know, thank you guys so much.
1: You're welcome.
0: Next, we're gonna have a little short break, and then we're gonna have a live interview with Lucas Mickens.
7: Say hello. 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
0: All right, welcome back. Welcome back. So like I said, we have Lucas Mickens, a.k.a. Voodoo Luke, a good friend of mine, you know, somewhat of a mentor, you know. He's helped me so much when it comes to finding myself and knowing myself and being okay with being different and helping when it comes to finding and knowing my sound with music and all that, you know. He's a great person. He's really, really, he's a really dope guy. I met him through the Crunk Movement, honestly. What's that? The Crunk Movement is basically like a collective through of artists around the Pittsburgh, young artists around the Pittsburgh, and we get taught by other artists around the Pittsburgh. You know, he's a rapper. He hosts events and stuff. So, yeah, you know. Luke, say what's up to him, man.
8: Hey, how's everybody doing out there? This is Voodoo Luke himself right here. What's good? Hello, good afternoon.
9: Hi.
8: Peace and blessings, love.
0: So, Luke, what's new, man? Tell them what's up. What's going on with you? What's going on with Voodoo Luke?
8: What's going on with Voodoo Luke? Well, first off, I saw your album cover for EVOL. I like it.
0: Thank you.
8: That's dope. Have you talked about that yet?
0: No, I haven't talked about that yet.
8: Okay. Well, maybe later, because I know
0: later,
8: it's probably
0: later.
8: A great project. But in my life, I'm trying to build with my people in Pittsburgh. That's the big thing right now. I hear about a lot of other people coming from other cities, and it bothers me a little bit, you know, because this is our city.
0: Yeah.
8: And if they could come in with big money, millions and billions, and buy blocks in our neighborhoods, and then start capitalizing off of them, it bothers me a little bit. So, you know, I'm trying to reach out, meet people, and try to figure out myself and, you know, with my people, how we can do this.
0: Yeah.
8: Because it's been happening for a while.
0: Yeah.
8: If you know what I'm saying.
0: So, can you just give everybody some information on yourself, like high school, you know? What made you want to get into what you're doing right now?
8: Okay.
0: All that, yeah.
8: All right. So when I was in high school, and I'm not lying, y'all are way smarter than I was in high school. I'll tell you that right now. These young people, they've already got like 10 levels on us. I graduated in 2009 from Central Catholic. And have y'all heard the saying, ignorance is bliss?
9: Yes.
8: So that's how I was in high school. I played basketball. I was real serious about that. And that's about it. Maybe a very small piece of me knew that something fishy was going on, but I didn't really tap into that when I was in high school. It wasn't until, so I played ball in high school. We won the championship. I was real focused on that. Got to college. It was after my freshman year of college. And I think it was from the people that I had met and just experience in general. I started reading a lot of different books. I was in a philosophy course. I was in a African history course. And I started reading a lot and thinking a lot and really started to look at the world for what it was and what was happening and trying to understand things. It was something that happened inside of me. And I said, wait a second. You know, I looked up, I saw, hopefully this isn't too much, but you know, I saw the sun up in the sky with the moon, seriously. And like two spheres in the middle of space, right? And then I also saw myself, you know, standing on this earth, which is another sphere in the middle of space. And then science class, all the years of science that I had in grade school and high school kind of just all hit me at the same time. And I was like, oh man, like we really are like on a planet in the middle of space. So then life got real. It got real. It got really real. And at this point, I started to study history and start to read into the details of this little rock in the middle of space and what types of things have been going on, et cetera, et cetera, et cetera. And then, you know, came to a time period in the 60s that happened, everything with Martin Luther King and the civil rights, slavery. I start reading history and I figure out that, you know, Africa had a whole civilization going on. And the word civilization is important to understand because mainstream history kind of calls, you know, Africa was a place, a primitive place, you know, with people running around with that little, you know, that thing. The blow dart. You know, that's kind of how it's pushed. And I started to realize it wasn't like that at all. You know, they might have had some blow darts, you know, but that was not everything. You know, they had science came first. You know, you have to have agriculture first to even begin to be civilized. Because if you can't have your food with you, like, you know, you're in survival mode, running around scavenging for everything. So you had to have agriculture first. And eventually, you know, you get to a place of music and art and creation and life and, you know, the pyramids and all types of, you know, zodiac signs and calendars, spirituality. There's a lot of things going on back then that haven't really hit the mainstream track of history that the young people study in high school right now. But, you know, it's on its way. It's coming out now. And, you know, I would say that's why my man Dre is here and whatnot, and Miguel over here on this radio show giving you know, an outlet to people.
0: Come on, boy, Miguel.
8: You know, to get that message out. You know, it's a great thing. So to answer your question, something inside of me, you know, there was a question, and I knew there was something more, and I just began to study more and focus on self, but not in a selfish way. Self as related to the all and all of the people. Not that I want more for me personally, but I have to be the best me for us to be the best us. You understand? If one family is damaged, then the whole community is damaged. You understand? And even on a global level, if one country is damaged, the whole earth is damaged. And we got a lot of, you know, countries kind of in a damaged space. America may or may not be the reason for some of those. I'm not sure. Because, you know, Russia's crazy. It's a lot of bad things going on. But, you know, I can feel peace coming. Yeah. For real. You know, people are starting to understand. But, yeah, so know thyself. Focus on yourself. Because for the community to be the strongest, the people have to be the strongest. For a household to be strong, the father and the mother and the children, everyone has to be strong. So, you know, if we got a weak spot, we got a weak spot. We don't want any weak spots, you know?
0: So, in a lot of high schools, you know, especially nowadays, there could be a lot of injustice just in the high schools alone. And it could be hard for a high school student to address the injustice towards him or her, and then on top of that, know how to work around it or know how to be the most civilized when it comes to it. You know, I know a lot of times when talking to you about being a man in the world, a black man in the world, there's going to be a lot of times where people are poking at you, you know, and you told me how to keep my head level, but not everyone knows how to keep their head level, and there's going to be people that snap, you know. Do you have any advice for students, you know, on how to understand that this is going to happen and how to go about it, you know?
8: Yeah, I do. And I'm going to take a whole, you know, 240 degree turn, but this is truly my answer. Spirituality. Maybe most people might go to church and be part affiliated with a religion. And I think spirituality is sort of kept out of religion. Like, it's not as real, though Jesus Christ, you know, was doing miracles and walking on water. And, you know, I think spirituality kind of gets a weird voodoo sort of, and, you know, no pun intended with my shirt, but it sort of gets a weird understanding. When you think spirituality, you start thinking about, like, magic, I think, and, like, weird things. But spirituality, if you're spiritual and that builds right on with knowing thyself, and you're connected with, you know, the God spark, you feel me? Or, which is really yourself or your higher self. And you really start to work on your inner self and not necessarily worrying about, you know, cars and businesses and material things. But if you're worried about your inner self, and figuring out who you are and what this body is that you're in and what's going on this planet. If somebody comes past me and says something dirty about my skin race or my skin tone, you know, I'm kind of like, well, peace be with you too. You know, good luck on the journey. I don't really agree with what you said. I think it was very ignorant of you, but this is where you're at right now as a person, and I have to respect that. Maybe this is your first time on the earth. You know? That's how I feel about it.
0: Philip, we touched on this topic a little bit earlier today, but it seems as though a lot of African-Americans don't really know much about their history, you know, and there's a lot of parts that play into them not knowing their history. But what are your views on that, you know, on?
8: You want me to name some books?
0: Well, no, you don't got to name books.
8: I could. I could name some authors because that's really, we could get right to it. Yeah. Well, you didn't finish your question, brother. I'm sorry.
0: Do you feel it's more of a, they don't want to know about themselves? Do you feel as though they're getting taught the wrong history, you know?
8: Just like you said, there's a lot of factors that build into it. And back, like the psychological factor, which is related to the spiritual factor we're talking about, we don't think that our people did anything in the past. I think that we kind of begin, and it's not everyone's fault, and I'm not speaking for everyone, you know, I'm just speaking for myself, but it seems to be a trend that, you know, history started with in 1492. I feel like that's kind of where we begin with this history at. And until you get, I guess, in higher levels, you know, in the college and grad school and things, and you get into deeper learning, then you begin to find out, you know, that back into BC times, you know, in Shaka Zulu and, you know, the 1300s, things that were happening before slavery, because there was a civilization before slavery, too. It's kind of just skimmed over. And we, you know, so John Henrik Clark is a great author. Who else? Dr. Ben Jacohen, he's a good author. Ivan Van Sertima, he's probably one of the greatest. And I hope out there you're getting these names. It was Ivan Van Sertima. Who else? He wrote They Came Before Columbus. And I can't think of his name right now, but if you Google that title, it'll come up just like that. They Came Before Columbus. There's a book by Ivan Van Sertima called The Golden Age of the Moors. And those are two of the big ones. If you start searching those names, it'll be like a network, and you'll just get connected to more information. And, you know, we're in this information age. So, it's, you know, take advantage of it while it lasts. You feel, and dare I say, because, you know, they got the laws out there where they taken away. Imagine if you had to pay $50 a month to use Google.
6: Yeah.
8: How would you even find a website? You know, how would you even find a website? Oh, yeah. My man Dre just pulled up Ivan Van Sertima. Yep. They Came Before Columbus. And he has one of his friends, because they do know each other. Oh, Cheek Onto Diop. Sorry, bro. That's his name, though. Cheikh Diop. Diop. Cheek Onto Diop. He has a lot of books, too. And they've dedicated their life to studying the history. So, you know, once we get that puzzle piece of history, you know, implanted into our DNA and genes, and you know that you have some greatness in your blood, you know, move forward. It helps to know that you have ancestors.
6: So how do you think we should, like, how do you think we can persuade our, you know, black brothers and sisters to, you know, join in and, like, try to educate themselves on where they came from?
8: Right, right. Well, there's this saying, I might need help with it, sometimes I forget. You could take a horse to a puddle,
1: you can take a horse to water, but you can't make him drink.
8: Right.
1: You can take a horse to water, but you can't make it drink.
8: Right, right. So we could, as you know, as Dr. King said, we could take them to the promised land, but you know, maybe they're not going to invest in it and truly believe it. But we could take them right there and show it to them. You know? And I think when he was talking that I think he might have also meant another mental state, you know, a higher mental state to be in. Because ultimately, that's what it's about. I think as Black people, there's kind of two battles going on, you know, in reality. I think there's, with everyone, we face that capitalistic battle versus, you know, the powers that be. Everyone faces that, I believe. And then we also have another battle happening with us, which is that racism battle. And, you know, once on it, we could just get that out of our head for real. I don't even need to think about it, you know?
6: Yeah.
8: But yeah, bro, you get the keys, give them the keys, give them these authors, have some experiences, talk to them. You can't force anybody to do anything, or you would be just like the oppressor. Believe in Jesus Christ or die.
6: Yeah.
8: You know, that's really what it was. So you could say, you know, believe in Black history, trust me, but you can't say the or die part.
6: Yeah.
8: You know, believe in Black history here. Throw the papers at them with show them all the books, the information printed out, the music. You already know it, the music, you know? Yeah.
0: So you touched on Martin Luther King and speaking on, you know, taking people to the promised land. At times, you know, as a young African American, I feel as though our culture has kind of settled for what we've been given. We've lost our somewhat drive to want more, you know, like as if you know, put it in a time frame slot. If Martin Luther King was still alive, he would stop his fight. You know, if Malcolm X was still alive, he would stop his fight. Like, as if racism was gone, as if everything was cool, you know? Do you feel that way?
8: To just quit the fight?
0: No, do you feel as though...
1: I don't understand the question.
8: Thank you.
0: Okay, I thought it was a good question. All right. So,
8: it is. Is it? We getting there. We getting there.
0: All right. Do you feel as though the culture has stopped the fight?
8: I believe that, and by the culture, do you mean, in a sense, the hip-hop culture?
0: No, I'm just talking about African-American race, for real.
8: Okay.
0: You know, because to me, when I look into it, it seems as though when Martin Luther King, Malcolm X, you know, Rosa, all of them, when they were alive at that time and fighting, everyone banded together and everyone had a voice and everyone wanted that change, you know? And then we got some change.
8: Right.
0: You know? But since we got that change, do you feel like we've settled for that change? Do you feel like we've stopped fighting for it?
8: Oh, okay. So, like, round two?
0: Round two, yeah. We came out hard in round one.
8: And walking and...
0: We came out.
8: I'm definitely not talking about a revolution or anything violent. Just
0: no, I'm not talking about that. I'm talking about like just wanting change, you know?
8: Right, right.
0: Martin Luther King, he didn't go out there violently. He just wanted change.
8: Right.
0: We got some change. Right now, we have change.
6: What's part two of that change?
0: Like, we've settled, yeah.
8: Okay, you know? We have change. Maybe it's turned the change into a dollar bill. And I think it's land, personally. This will probably hit the right ears. Little Africa, you know? That's what I say is the next step. I think land is more valuable than money. I think real estate is more valuable than money, in a sense. So I think land is round two. And I feel like a lot of people get a little bit, they don't want to play into the system. I think that's something, a sort of chip on our shoulder that we have, is we don't want to take part in the system. And I can understand that. And simultaneously, I wouldn't want to live in a state of anarchy either, where it was one for, you know, one for one for one for one, and things were just crazy, sort of like The Walking Dead. That wouldn't be right.
6: Yeah.
8: So, you know, I would say land, and then human peace and justice. People have different views about forgiveness and things that have passed, you know, and just move it on. I stand on the fence with that idea. I'm not sure.
0: Can you tell us a little bit about the Crunk Movement?
8: Creating. Yeah, I'm a part of it. That's right. Dre is.
0: Marcus is. But yeah, can you just give us a little overview? We got note that, you know.
8: Okay,
0: Crunk
8: definitely.
0: Song dropped today.
8: Right, so Black Man.
0: We just wanted to talk about the Crunk Movement before I played the song.
8: Okay.
0: We got a group.
8: Yeah, for sure. Okay, yeah. So, the Crunk Movement, creating realistic, universal, new school knowledge.
1: Whoa.
5: Say it again. Hold on.
8: Okay, creating realistic, universal, new school.
1: Oh, so you thought it was an O.
8: Yeah, so you, Crunk. So, about 20 students, graphic designers, dancers, photographers, videographers, MCs, rappers and singers, producers, and we create realistic universal knowledge. Poets, that'd be an MC, master of ceremony. And we create music with a message for positive mental, positive physical health, music, videos. It's a micro enterprise of a production company. So these students work together. Myself and the rest of my team on the staff level, you know, we sit back and chill and we watch them build wonders, you know, and they work together and they learn how to work together, you know, how to budget their monies, how to put them together to host events. And hopefully, well, actually, we know this, it'll transfer into the real world, you know, just, you know, first level of steps and skills to be independent artists and start controlling their economy. So that's what Crunk is about. And you already know, Dre. And Marcus.
0: All right. So, yeah, this song I'm about to play is from the Crunk Movement. Soba, Aunt Windu, Dorian, Black Boy. They all got verses on here.
8: Your favorite producer.
0: Your favorite producer, Reese. You know, some really, really close friends of mine. So I'm happy to play this today. So, yeah, I'm going to play this for y'all.
8: Okay.
5: All right.

0: description for some crime. So we're gonna just pull these guys over, but can we get backup? We're gonna need at least 12 cars. Dogs. I can't smell any marijuana. It's always in the car.
1: Alright, so yeah, that was Black Man by the Crunk Movement. So,
2: how do I get that?
1: Oh, it's on SoundCloud.
3: Yep, SoundCloud right now.
1: PGH,
2: you gonna make me download that.
1: Yeah, we got a lot of songs on there.
3: KRUNKPGH. Real simple. Crunk PGH.
2: Alright.
3: And that's everything. Twitter, Facebook, SoundCloud, Instagram.
1: So how do you guys feel about that?
2: I thought it was a good song. I liked it personally.
3: I think it was cool.
1: I think the youth liked it. I feel like I got a biased opinion, you know?
3: Yeah, right. I think it had information and swagger at the same time.
2: I feel like it had a message, and I like music with a message. Like, if you look through my playlist, like, it's not just one person. It's, like, a lot of songs, but they all mean something to me. So, like, I like songs with a message.
1: I'm also very, very proud to announce, happy to announce that the video will be dropping next month for Black History Month.
3: Yep, in February.
1: You know.
3: And then, honestly.
1: In the works, though, we got a release party type joint coming up.
3: Yeah, there's a release party.
1: To the works.
3: Yeah, I mean, I'm not going to say it's on the 23rd of February, but it might be. it might even be at a place in Garfield on Penn Avenue.
1: So y'all didn't heard it here, for real. So.
3: And then I think Black Girls Rock is dropping in March
4: the
3: for Women's
1: for Black
3: Month.
1: Black Girls Rock? What?
3: Yeah, I think it's gonna happen something like that.
4: The video is dropping in March.
3: Okay. Yeah, and then the Project Melanin. So
5: I heard about that.
3: You did? That's great.
1: You already told them where they can find us at with the Crunk Movement. So we're also holding auditions and stuff. For this summer, that ends February 14th. That's the last day you can audition, but auditions are open every day. So we're looking for graphic designers, dancers, MCs, you know, rappers, singers. I already said graphic designers.
3: Dude,
1: that's cool.
3: We need them, so we can say it again. Graphic designers,
1: dancers, you know,
3: dancers.
4: You play an instrument, something.
1: Instrument, you know,
3: anything creative, managing,
1: and,
3: you know.
1: Yeah, managers, you know, even if you're new into producing or whatever your craft is, you know, come audition,
3: please.
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3: At 161 Hazelwood Avenue. 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
1: Say it one more time.
3: 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We are there all the way up till February 14th.
1: All right, so before we got into the song, you talked about MC, right? Not everyone knows what an MC is, you know. People think MCs and rappers are the same thing, honestly, when they're not. So can you explain to us the difference?
3: I don't want to step on anybody's feet with that, but
1: let it be dope, bro.
3: Okay.
1: Let it be dope, bro.
3: Okay. So a rapper is somebody who can rhyme words really fast and sound really cool. Or slow. A rapper is somebody who can rhyme words about whatever. Anybody could be a rapper. Birds are rappers, low key. That might be disrespectful to birds. No, I'm just playing.
1: I'm like, whoa.
3: So an MC is a rapper and then some. Master of ceremony is what an MC stands for. The conveyor of the message, you know, the holy man, the speaker of the group, the one who's delivering, you know, the message to the people. The MC, the fire element, you know, dancers are water. You feel me? I'll let you think of what the rest could be. With the MC, the fire. He's not just rhyming words fast and being cool, but he's bringing a message. you know, a timely message that may or may not come from the universe type deal. You know what I'm saying?
1: Connecting with everybody.
3: Right. Connecting with the crowd, but not so that they can get hype and have a good time. You feel me?
1: Yeah.
3: Actually connecting with the crowd on a mental, and here's that word again, spiritual, on a spiritual level, connecting with them, with the message, and making them understand, you know, the times and what's going on. They have a responsibility to the people and the planet and the energies. You know, it's a responsibility. It's not just entertainment. Thank you.
1: Can you give us an example of an MC? Someone in the industry right now.
3: In the industry right now.
1: Yeah, MC.
3: I think the closest one to an MC in the industry right now would be a Kendrick.
2: Yes.
3: And I'm gonna drop Kendrick. Slim is gonna laugh when I drop it if he's listening right now. But J Electronica.
1: Yeah, he really don't mess with J Electronica.
3: You know, he's one of the realest MCs out here. Kendrick is an MC. Who else is an MC? I think I would consider J. Cole one. Not as strong though. Not as powerful, I would say, but he would be an MC. Most Def is an MC. Most Def. Oh, we really gotta get into our history. If you just search him, he'll come up.
2: No.
1: Oh,
3: that's all right.
0: Yeah, oh.
3: Yeah, I would even say Kanye is an MC. All
1: right.
3: Kanye might be the realest MC that's really out here right now.
5: Not Jamie Foxx? No.
3: Because if you listen to what he was talking about before he went away.
1: But
3: I don't know if a Uzi is an MC.
4: No.
3: I can't. Okay, yeah.

0: They might be all of them.
1: Kanye could be all
0: maybe.
1: Of them.
0: Maybe. Is that kind of just for your metaphor? That's an example. He might be.
1: Kanye
0: yeah.
1: could be mixed with all, you know? So, yeah. Yeah, I just wanted to say that.
2: Could you explain those?
1: The categories?
2: Yeah, those categories.
3: Yeah. I don't know what the artist is.
1: Yeah. All right. Yeah, cool. So, basically, like Luke said, a rapper is someone who can
3: rhyme.
1: Like a Dr. Seuss. Like.
0: That's a hey, that's a good way to put it. That's a good way
1: he
0: to put
1: rhyme. It. He can rhyme fluently. You know, an MC is someone, I've always thought an MC was somebody that can. So, example, I'm going to give you examples too as I listen.
0: You could even use martial arts. Okay. I was going to just say real quick, an MC, like, with his words, he can penetrate. He could penetrate your psyche with his words and, like, give you a message. Yeah, I mean, he can. MC can open up your third eye. Let's put it that way.
1: Yeah.
0: Straight up.
1: So, yeah,
0: and that's
1: an
0: real.
1: Example of a rapper is, I would say, like, a Playboi Carti. Uzi. Those are rappers. Those are two rappers.
0: Okay.
1: Two
0: yeah.
1: examples of rappers. Right. An entertainer or a rock star. Someone who's just out there just to be out there, you know? I think personally, they didn't think they were going to get as far as they did in the industry, okay. but they end up getting there. So now they're just riding the wave. Famous Dex, Rich the Kid. You know? Two examples right there.
0: Okay.
1: Yeah. MC, someone who can move the crowd. Someone who always has a message, you know? Someone, regardless of what's going on, you know, on how good the delivery may be, you're feeling it. And you're feeling it from a internal, spiritual, mental, emotional standpoint, you know? You're feeling what they're saying. So, Kanye, Kendrick.
0: Tupac.
1: I could even mess around. I'll put Cole in the category.
0: Me too.
1: I'll put Cole in that category.
2: So
0: and Cole was down in Ferguson when all that was going down. I saw a video on Tumblr, man. I love Tumblr. He was down there in the streets talking with people. And yeah. I think that, you know, that's what MC would do.
2: Where do Drake fall in this category?
1: I'm getting there.
2: My fault. Go ahead.
1: There's an artist. I feel like an artist is someone who can take different sounds, you know. He or she understands the frequencies, the
0: right,
1: vibrations,
0: right.
1: and knows how to form it into something
0: right.
1: nice.
0: Is a creative a synonym of an artist?
1: Yes.
0: In a sense?
1: A creative.
0: Artist, a creative. Okay.
1: A creative person, a creator. I think Drake's a creator mm-hmm. because, you know, throughout his career, look at how many sounds he's developed and how
0: right.
1: many sounds he's done, from that pop sound to a more...
0: Every you style know. He's every style.
1: Done like every style.
0: Right.
1: You know,
0: all the time.
1: Artist.
0: Right.
1: What's the artist?
3: I'll
1: say like
0: Beyonce.
1: Beyonce's an artist, you know.
0: With the entertainer. Beyonce might be all of them too.
1: Beyonce could be all of them.
0: She really might cuz she has them MC joints.
1: But you know
0: she on Lemonade.
1: Kehlani, she's an artist.
4: 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Stay cozy and keep listening.
1: You know, if we want to get like some more recent people, Logic can be an MC. I'll put him in the MC category. I can't think of the name. Aminé can be like a rapper, you know, like just to put him in different categories, more modern people. But yeah, so those are the differences for real.
0: I feel it.
1: I know you had something to say there.
3: No.
1: All right. So thank you, Luke. Thank you so much for stopping by. You
0: definitely,
1: know,
0: man.
1: Giving us some wisdom.
0: Definitely.
1: So we're going to play some music for y'all. And
3: have a good day. It's nice talking.
1: Yeah, definitely.
0: For real.
3: Got some stuff off my mental.
0: You got those books down? Did you get those books down?
3: I did.
0: All right, cool.
1: All right.
0: Peace out.
5: Now it's on. Hey, how's everyone doing today? My name's Lolo Ree. I'm an artist that interviews artists, and I am alumni of Kappa. You're listening to Streaming Justice, music conversation about civil rights, past, present, and future, in honor of Dr. Martin Luther King. We have a caller on the line. Susan, are you there? Hello?
6: Hello?
5: Hello?
7: Hello?
5: Hey, Susan, how you doing?
7: I'm pretty good. How are you guys this afternoon?
5: Good.
2: I'm fine.
7: Hey, I'm calling.

0: find out how you guys think you can make a change in the city with all these things going on in the city of Pittsburgh. How do you individually feel that you can make a change as a whole collective?
1: Well, I have two youth with me. I have Dre and DeMarcus. Do you guys want to answer first?
2: Yeah. Well, hello. You know, my name is Dre. How can I make a change? How do I want to make a change? Well, when it comes to, you know, Pittsburgh, because you have to start local before you can branch out into the world, for real. You have to start with your community and then your city and just go from there. But, you know, I'm really into music and creating music and being around the creative scene here in Pittsburgh, you know. And I want to somewhat promote people to who feel like they're different or to who want to do creative things to do it, you know, because I know a lot of times, I know with me alone, before I started making music and started being around music and all that, I was scared because I was scared that people would look at me like I was different. When at the end of the day, they've already been looking at me like I was different regardless, you know. But yeah, I was scared, you know, and I thought that if I did try to do it, my voice wouldn't be heard or no one would want to hear my voice, you know. But it definitely does come. So, yeah, you know, just promote people that feel like they're different to know it's okay to be different, that, you know, wants to do things, to take that step out there and, you know, just do what you love because you love it, not because people want you to do it.
0: So right. By helping those people do things because they're different, how do you think that could make an impact on the city?
1: Well, if you tell everyone that it's okay for them to be themselves, they will find the strongest point in which they can make an impact. You know, as a person who, I love to talk, I love to have conversation, the thing that I can do to help my community is keep the conversation going. Now, what somebody else's job is, I have no idea. But when I meet them and see their strength, I will then, this is my job to then provoke that out of them. So I guess that's my way to help impact the city.
2: Right. Like we said in the last segment, you know, we can take the horse to the water hole, but we can't make the horse drink. Yeah. You know, we could try to put people in the right positions to make a change themselves. But beyond what I can do, I can't force anyone to do anything, you know. And if I feel
0: right. But are you guys, you discussed earlier about the things going on in the city, like the case at the pizza shop, mm-hmm. and just the what's going on in the city. Do you feel that you can be a part of that, and how would you be a part of that to make a change for the better?
1: The way that I am protesting against that pizza shop, well, we're not going to call it that pizza shop. The way we're protesting against Milano's, right, is we're not supporting any of their businesses. I'm sorry. It's just the fact that they were so, they didn't have any compassion for the fact that it was a woman that a man put his hands on. Forget race. It's the fact that the way the situation was handled, it was not handled properly. And even after the situation was then brought to the light, it still was not handled properly on their behalf. They just didn't say anything. So we're not going to say anything. We're not going to give you no money. We're going to make your situation that you did known, but we're not going to give you any other type of, I guess, clout, energy, if that's the words that we're going to, that's the words I'm going to use. Yeah. Any energy. So that's the way, I guess, we can promote, is to make people more aware of the situations that are happening around us, and then from then on, not giving it any more energy once you make people aware.
2: We have to start off.
0: So do you think either any of you guys that are there will be a part of the ongoing protest, like they're coming out and rolling shifts to make sure someone's always there to protest against them opening up, like today? Business is completely shut down at the restaurant because people are there currently. And they're stopping people from going in, so they decided not to open up at all today. But they plan to have this as an ongoing thing. Do you think you would ever participate in going out and helping with the protest?
3: It's not a bad idea.
1: It's definitely not a bad idea. But as a person who has been in protest and actually marched, your voice matters and your body matters when you're there. But if you as a person are not... Oh, Okay. If you as a person are not, I want to, all right, so this is what I'm conflicted with, right? So I want to go out there and I want to protest and I want to be a body that is says that I was there and have made an impact. But I'm also scared because I am a person who is out there, a body. And there's always a counter with these protests. Like right now.
0: Understandable.
1: Right now, there could be somebody out there who can do anything to any of those protesters. And we can't do anything about it again but protest. And I know that sounds terrible, but that's the conflict that not only myself, but a lot of people are facing right now. Go out there, be what? That body and that voice, or you can support in other ways and protest without being that body and that voice
0: Almost
1: that's out
0: definitely.
1: There. Yeah. So that's basically.
2: You know, us sitting here talking about it and trying to figure out solutions on how to make a change is a protest, and we're not physically out there, yeah. You know?
1: Mm-hmm.
2: Us having people listen in and us having a pretty intelligent conversation on, okay, well, what's the next step on what to do to prevent this from happening again definitely is a protest and helps us out.
1: Like, for example, my friend Tyreek, he couldn't make it in today because he is out there physically being a voice for the protest. He felt he had to be out there, and that was his way of protesting because the other ways just weren't enough for him. They just weren't.
0: Right.
1: He had to be out there.
0: There's many different ways people can protest, and people feel strongly in different ways. So everyone doesn't have to physically be there.
1: Mm-hmm.
0: So that's not a problem. It's genuine that you have, and I'm glad that you were able to express your feelings freely because that's a good thing because some people are conflicted as you are, but they won't voice it as you have. So that's a great thing.
1: Oh. Well, thank you. Thank you. How are you this MLK Day?
0: I'm wonderful. I'm great.
1: Okay.
0: We go back out down to the protest and see, we just want to make sure that to get the younger people involved to make sure they're coming up because it kind of hit what happened in our communities is that it kind of fell off. So in between the years, there were people who were not standing up collectively as a whole. So we're trying to make sure that this time around we're pulling the young people along with us so we can have younger voices so it can continue to grow so it's not like a stop. Mm-hmm. So we want to make sure that the young people are using their voices to make sure they're a part of what's going on in our cities also, but also make sure that we hear your concerns as well because our concerns are also not your concerns. You might have different concerns than we have. So besides just the protest at the pizza shop, we also have to make sure we have great education. We have to make sure there's equality on all levels throughout the whole city because we're also missing out on some of those things. So I just want to make sure you guys are aware and that you have your own thoughts and opinions, but you are also giving back to make sure we can continue to grow as a whole throughout the city.
1: Yesterday, I saw a Facebook, I think it was either yesterday or Saturday evening, I saw a Facebook Live, and there was a man talking, and he called everyone there kings and queens. He didn't speak nothing else of it. Kings and queens, we are out here, we are standing. As a person who was out there in the protest, what do you think it is doing to our city? How is it impacting us?
0: It's impacting us because this is one of the few times over the last couple of years that our Black community has come together as a whole to let it be known that we're not having it. And so it forced the police to get involved, it forced the mayor to get involved. Once we have great representation from our state representatives, Ed Gainey and Jake Wheatley, mm-hmm. when they became involved, it forced everyone else to become involved. So it's making people stand up and realize that our community is no longer willing to take whatever, and not just on a Black level, it's coming from a female level, that we're no longer just going to take it, that we have to stand up and use our voices. And we came together as a community collectively to push that to happen, to force an arrest. And for hopefully justice will be served all the way through. But now we have to stick together collectively to make sure that other things happen, like stopping the killings that's going on. We have to come. The police can't do everything for us. We have to come together. We have to stop protecting the people that we know are doing wrong.
1: Yes.
0: We have to make some changes within our own community to make things happen.
1: Yes. So also, my question for you, I'm going to play devil's advocate, right?
0: Mm-hmm. Go ahead.
1: So everybody out, you know, if you go on Milano's page, right? I don't know if you've went on their Facebook page, but you go on there and you see a lot of people playing devil's advocate. Like, you know, the owner just lost it. you know, does he get any sympathy for having a moment and just snapping? But it's also, anybody who knows Milano's or has done research knows that's not the first incident, but it's just the first time it's been recorded. But as a person who doesn't know anything, or just say you don't know anything about Milano's and you've just seen the video of the man snapping, do you believe that he should really like go to jail and have legal action take place? Or are we just going to allow this to just be another mistake in history and it'll never happen again?
0: Oh, no, most definitely. He needs to be prosecuted to the fullest extent of the law. It's not even a black, white, black, Middle Eastern thing. Mm-hmm. It's physical, unnecessary physical force that happened. And even when he grabbed her, it's like he went into a trance. This personally, in my personal opinion, is like something that he does on a regular basis because he totally snapped completely. And he had no self-control. And if the staff didn't come from the back to assist him, he probably would have killed her or done some serious harm to her. So he needs to be prosecuted to the fullest extent of law. And that's what we need to do to make sure that it happens. It's not something they pacified us at this moment to bring charges on him, but they continue with all due process, that it just doesn't stop with an arrest and made the news and all those things. And it's because, you know, sometimes they kind of, we get pacified because we'll see it at that moment as a big deal, but it kind of dies down and gets swept under the carpet and we never hear of it again. But we need to stay on top of it to make sure this is seen all the way through to full prosecution.
1: A lot of people aren't even aware how to properly have handled that situation. You know how sad that is? A lot of people don't even know how to have properly handled that situation. And not to step over my boundaries or anything, but are you a mother?
4: She's my mom.
1: That's your mom.
4: Mm-hmm.
1: Ah, hi. Hello. Now that's another level. So as a mother who has seen this, how have you conveyed this message to your children?
0: Well, not just on this. Any unjust socially, Destiny and Todd, my children, they speak out peacefully. They've gone to, they're very social conscious. We speak on everything. I mean, we have really real conversations about everything. As young people call it, sometimes the conversations get quite raw. But I expose them to everything they need to be exposed to because they live in the real world. So they need to be exposed to everything. Okay. So we have conversations about everything so they know what the real deal is. And we'll go out, be a part of the protest. We've been part of protests all over the city of Pittsburgh. We've been a part of protests to D.C. We've been everywhere.
1: Okay.
0: They speak, Destiny can speak in front of anyone. Destiny spoke at school board, even though she's not in Pittsburgh Public Schools. She goes to Pittsburgh Public School hearings to speak on behalf of public education, peer education for everyone, because everyone's not, doesn't have the same education, depending on what schools you're at. So I speak on everything. They can use their voices quite well.
1: Okay. All right, guys. I don't want to be the one hogging the interview, because I'll get into it. Anybody else have any other questions? All right. So we're going to thank you so much, Miss Susan. And again, your mom,
0: Hi,
1: your mom.
0: My name's not Susan. Definitely weren't supposed to tell you guys it was me. My name is Tiffany.
1: Hi. Well, hello. Thank you for having this talk with us and putting your input in. But we're going to transition into some music.
0: Okay. And thanks a lot. You guys did wonderful on the radio.
4: Thank you.
3: Thank you.
4: Appreciate it.
0: All right. Yeah.

0: I'll see you. Yeah. All right, so we're back here on SLB Radio, but we're here for the Streaming Justice, music and conversation about civil rights, past, present, and future, in honor of Dr. Martin Luther King Day. So we had three topics to vote on, team. We have community serving the community. Let's talk about that. Is Dr. King's dream a reality today, and is Pittsburgh diverse?
1: Okay.
0: Which one would you guys like to talk about?
2: I like that it's Pittsburgh diverse.
0: Is Pittsburgh diverse?
2: I definitely like that one.
0: Do you feel like Pittsburgh is diverse?
1: No.
0: Why?
1: To a degree.
0: To a degree?
1: Yeah. Hey,
0: please elaborate with more than one word. Please.
1: So, you know, I'm not saying there's not multiple cultures, but, like, I got to know, like, what do you mean diverse and what, like, what state?
0: Well, when I say diverse, I mean, can multiple groups of different people, race, creative, culture, come alive and feel welcome? Like, is there enough diversity here where we all can say we see that on a daily basis?
1: It depends. Yeah, I guess, because, I mean, there's different parts of Pittsburgh, but it's, I don't know.
3: Honestly, I don't feel like everyone's, I don't feel like everybody's welcome, you know, because, you know, this is a very prejudiced, you said in Pittsburgh, right?
0: Mm-hmm.
3: This is a very prejudiced city, honest. So,
0: are you speaking off of experience or knowledge or both?
3: I'm gonna say knowledge. I don't really have much experience.
1: Okay.
3: But, like, yeah, I just know that, you know, not everyone gets the equal amount of opportunities that, you know, others get sometimes. And I know it's especially in our city, you know, with our youth and our adults. So, yeah.
2: Okay. I personally don't think that the diversity here, we don't have good diversity here, you know. Mm-hmm. I definitely feel like a lot of people aren't welcome on a creative and on a race standpoint. And this is from knowledge, experience, you know. There's been times where I've seen somebody tell everyone about their show and no one will pop up, you know. There's been times where I've had a show and I've told people about it and people wouldn't really pop up, you know.
0: Yeah.
2: I think in that type case, people don't really care about the incident unless it revolves around them.
3: Mm-hmm. Yeah.
2: Because there has been times where people have hit me like, oh yeah, you got a show. Oh yeah, let me get a piece of your slot, or like,
0: yeah,
2: you know, like,
0: it's beneficial.
3: That is, yeah, I was about to say
2: that. When it can help them out, they'll show up.
3: Exactly.
2: You know, or when you're more known or you got that name, that's when everyone will pop up. You know, when it would help their quote unquote clout tokens, you know.
3: It's basically based on who you know and, you know, where you stand in certain situations.
2: Right. Right. It's definitely getting to who you know, and like we talked about earlier today, you know, there could be a lot of people who don't get that opportunity because of their differences, because they seem different, because of the delivery, because of their appearance, you know. So yeah, the diversity here isn't really that great. It's not really rocking how it should be.
0: So I hear a couple of things. There's no support in diversity. And then you talk about diversity being like, there's no support in seeing different, seeing diversity in diverse. Well, I don't know. You know, I just keep saying diversity, but I see two different things. So in Pittsburgh, like you said, you could go and tell everyone you're having a show and they will not come. They will not. They will not support.
3: Just because you're not popping.
0: Because you're not popping, right? But that don't mean you don't have talent, right?
2: Right.
0: Correct. So that also means the people who you are reaching out to as your audience, maybe that should change too.
2: Right.
1: No.
0: Why?
1: If maybe you just didn't notify the right people.
0: So the audience should change.
2: You didn't want to say that what she said?
0: You're right? I'm like, wait. So the audience of people you are sharing yourself to should change.
1: I don't know. Well, like, audience you're talking about? Like, are you talking about the people you're trying to get to watch a show?
0: Yeah, if you tell the people audience you are trying to get to come to your show and they do not come, shouldn't you try to come to a different crowd of people and maybe they will?
1: Sure.
0: Okay.
2: Okay. Well, what's making you iffy on it?
0: Oh, no. Because,
1: only some things work in certain, like, groups of people. Like, to be honest, us young folks don't really show out unless, like, unless it's like, oh, you're going to be there? Oh, yeah, okay. And then, like, but older people, like, 40s and up, like, they come out. But I feel like people don't try to, like, get them to come out. So it's like, oh, they don't have nothing to do.
0: Okay.
2: I feel that. Because definitely when I first started having shows, like, the crowd would be more older than younger until people start being like, oh, yeah, you're good. I'm going to come. Like, you know?
3: Yeah.
2: So,
0: I mean, I don't know.
3: Your name has to hold some type of weight for you to get.
2: Yeah. But I definitely get what you're saying, too, though.
0: Look, because I've seen it on both sides. You know, the person who has serious talent can get nobody to come. And there's the person who has that sound that everybody like, and they get everyone's jigging to it. But when they see him perform, it's a totally different thing, right? So I guess I can see both ways, but I don't know.
2: Yeah, I definitely get what you're saying, you know.
0: But as far as diversity, are you saying that we're talking about the entire Pittsburgh? Let's go into your own communities, like where you're from.
1: Northside.
0: Northside, okay. Do you see diversity in Northside? Your real community, where you go outside every day and see the same people. Is it becoming diverse or has it always been diverse?
1: I feel like the Brighton Heights area is diverse, but I live in Perry South, and like I don't see a lot of different people there.
0: Do you think it's because they do not come? They don't feel like they can come there? Or do you just think it's because it's just a residential area and the same people just live there?
1: No, I feel like they cannot come because it's not the safest area. But it's like, I don't know. There's not much to do over there. So it's like.
0: Okay. Do the people in your community serve each other well? Like, are they there to help support each other?
1: I mean, there's this little corner, and there's and the people in the corner have this little bike shop where they help fix people's bikes for free.
0: See, and that's what some things. You said that your neighborhood people don't feel like they can come there and feel comfortable.
1: Yeah, right?
0: But there's things within that neighborhood that will bring people there if they knew. Maybe.
1: Mm-hmm.
0: There's a bike shop, like you said.
1: Yeah, and we have, like block parties.
0: Okay. What about you? What about you, Dre?
2: I live in the Brighton Heights area. I personally don't think it's that diverse. I don't think it's that diverse over there. You know? The reason why I say that is because we see the same people doing the same thing every day, you know? I think diversity starts.
1: Do y'all
2: starts
1: go to the same places, though?
2: No, I be everywhere. But in Brighton Heights, I think you see the same people doing the same thing every day. And I think diversity or being diverse starts when someone wants to be different, when someone wants to stray away from the pack. Yeah. You know, I don't think many people in Brighton Heights is trying to stray away from the pack.
3: Yeah. I feel the exact same way.
2: You got the same couple of people doing the same couple of things.
3: I live in Brighton Heights also. And, you know, the only people I see is people that want to be like other people, that want to be like other people, that want to be like other people.
2: Right.
3: So it's like
2: the quote-unquote Northside legends. Like,
3: yeah. Like, nobody wants to step out. I'm not going to say nobody, but there's very little people that step out of the box and just be like, known as the quote-unquote weirdo or quote-unquote just somebody who's being original.
2: Right.
3: Everybody else is just gangbanging.
0: Okay. So do Hooper.
2: Right.
0: I think with diversity comes a certain level of comfortability, right?
2: Yeah.
3: Yeah.
0: So you got to be comfortable in order to be completely different from everybody else in the room. Like she said in the last convo, she's totally comfortable with herself.
3: Yeah.
0: She don't care. She's totally comfortable.
3: But now, I don't see how you can't be comfortable in your own like natural setting.
0: Yeah.
3: Like
1: what is your definition of natural setting?
0: Facts. Like,
3: okay, where you reside at?
1: That's not true.
3: Like, sorry. You're fine. Where you reside at? Like, I live in Brighton Heights.
1: Okay.
3: How don't I feel comfortable in my own, you know what I'm saying?
4: Area.
3: In what? My own area to be myself.
0: All right, devil's advocate right here. You said, how can I not feel comfortable in my own setting? If you got all them people around you gangbanging, trying to become legends for whatever they want to become legends for, yeah. Then you got you being the outsider being completely different. You're not going to feel comfortable around other people who are literally trying to be something that you're not. Right? So that's where diversity comes in.
4: You weren't going to feel comfortable around them anyway.
0: You wasn't anyway. You don't hang around them. Like, you don't. But, yeah, I don't
3: know. Personally, I feel comfortable in a room with anybody. I could be in a room with somebody from the east, somebody from the west. You know what I'm saying? Somebody from my side of town. You know what I'm saying? Mm-hmm. I feel like I can get along with certain people or like majority of people just because, you know, I don't know. That's just how I roll.
0: So do you think diversity is also elaborated on based on race and class?
1: Yes.
0: Like, if a middle-class person, or even the rich, you know, people who got money, they don't care. They're going to be as extremely different and exotic as they want to be, right? Exactly. But a middle-class person, they might, depending on where they go, they're wearing their outfit based on where they're going, right? Yeah. And a lower-class person sometimes won't even show up anywhere because they don't feel like they fit in anywhere.
4: Right.
0: So, do you think it's based on class and race, or are those two separate things?
4: I think that's two separate things.
0: True.
4: I think the topic that we were just on, like diversity in this community, because there's not too many people in my community that's rich. We all middle class.
0: Okay.
4: You feel me?
1: That goes back to diversity.
4: So I think, which is my point. There's not many. Those are two different topics. That's my point. Those are two completely different topics. Diversity in my community, a community of middle class individuals, versus the diversity between the rich and the poor are two different diversities. I can't talk about the diversity of the rich to the poor because that's not what we're talking about right now. We're talking about the diversity in Brighton Heights. My next door neighbor don't got a mill on them.
3: Yeah.
4: Keep it real. Like, my next door neighbor is not balling like that.
0: Okay.
4: For me, my next door neighbor isn't that far off of me or my next door neighbor after that.
0: Okay. So you think race and class, well, I said race, wow. Race and class have nothing to do with each other.
3: They do.
4: Yeah, I think they have something to do with each other, but that's not what you asked the first time.
0: What I asked the first time, right, was talking about diversity within your community, right?
4: Right.
0: So we put you told me what your community was, right?
4: Yeah.
0: Now we're talking about the class levels within your community. You said there's only middle class up there, right? Yeah. So if you go ahead.
1: There's not just middle class people in Brighton Heights.
0: I know there's not.
1: Brighton
0: so there's rich and there's poor. There's multiple different classes. I know that. So if you, as a middle-class black person, feel as though there is no other upper class or lower class beneath you in Brighton Heights, that shows the diversity within you.
1: Mm.
0: Yes. So that's the point I'm trying to get to. That's it, right there. Right there. You feel that? Ooh, right there.
4: Hold up, because no.
0: I'm not coming at you. But I'm definitely trying to wake you up in a different way.
4: No, I definitely get what you're saying, but like I said, around Brighton Heights, around where I grew up at, around my area, I don't see nobody standing out. I don't see nobody.
1: Where do you go?
0: Wait. No, because it feels like we're coming for you, and we're not doing that.
4: No, I definitely, y'all ain't coming for me. I definitely get what you're saying. There's There's different levels in Brighton Heights. I definitely get what you're saying. All right. But I don't think that there's no rich level. Feel me? Like, I don't.
0: What do you consider rich? What are your? How do you determine rich, middle class, and lower class? Don't say money status. Please don't.
4: I wasn't going to say money status. I was just thinking about how I want to phrase it.
0: All right, bet.
4: I don't know. I don't want to say, like, the more things you have, but I think rich kind of plays a part with status, you know, plays a part with who you know, who knows you, how well you know. So I guess if we can play it like that, who you know, the cards you're dealt, you know, how you're playing with those cards.
0: So let me ask you this. Based on what you say is right. Based on what you said is rich, right? Based on what you said is rich, would you go to an event in their neighborhood and feel comfortable?
4: No.
0: Why?
3: You said what?
0: His definition of rich, you know, would you go to their neighborhood and go to a party and feel comfortable?
3: Whose neighborhood?
0: Like the rich.
4: The rich person.
0: The rich person. The rich people. Close. Would you,
1: you can't see. We're holding up close. We say rich.
0: Like, yeah,
4: the quote rich. Unquote rich people.
0: Rich.
4: If you went to a party in a rich area, would you feel comfortable?
3: Yeah, because I've done that before.
0: But
4: you're telling me in a place.
0: I know, you know, my mom, she worked hard. I was brought up well. I'm not even going to stunt. We were, but at the same time, I've went to people who've had. Let's say buku money, right? Or it's even presented as such, you know. And that felt
1: they have like mansions and
0: like
1: cars
0: mansions, cars. They go to any store we in the mall and they swipe in their mom's credit debit card. They got a link card that I could just swipe. There's no balance. They got buku money.
3: I'm not saying it's like you just gonna go in there and be like, oh yeah, these are my people. Nah, you're definitely gonna be like, okay. Okay, all right, I see some differences here, but all in all, they people just like we're people. You know what I'm saying? We got the quote unquote same problems. You know what I'm saying?
1: No.
4: Like, I don't think we do.
0: They got different problems, but what I'm saying within being diverse, you have to have a certain level of vulnerability, right? You have to be uncomfortable in order for you to be diverse, because you got to put yourself in places that you've never been before. Right? That's where I'm going with all this.
3: I feel like being diverse is like you have the ability to be your own in a new setting.
1: Let's see. Ooh.
0: Say it again.
3: Being diverse is you having the ability to be your own in a new setting.
0: Even being uncomfortable?
3: No.
1: You're not supposed. He's saying that she should be comfortable.
3: You should be comfortable.
4: Regardless.
3: Because if you're.
1: But then there's no diversity.
0: Right? You can't be everywhere you go and be comfortable. I'm sorry.
1: There's no diversity.
0: There ain't no way. There ain't no way you go everywhere you go and you say, I know who I am. I'm not going to question that.
3: You got to.
0: But there's a sense of fear anywhere I go just because I am in a different place every time.
3: Of course, but you got to be able to adapt, though.
0: Even if you're diverse, you're
3: adapt to the new situations that you're in.
0: So within adapting, there's no sense of fear?
1: Uncomfortability. You're not going to be uncomfortable.
0: So you don't go through no emotion when you adapt?
3: Yeah.
0: What is it? Please. Say it, please.
3: I don't know. Fear is too strong of a word, though. Fear is too... I don't want to say fear.
0: Why?
4: Yeah, I feel like fear is too strong.
3: Fear is too strong of a word.
0: What?
3: Like it's
4: fair is too strong of a word. Thank you. Fair is too strong. Fair is a strong word for that.
3: Like you're just uncomfortable.
4: Fair is too strong. I don't think it's fair.
0: So it's not fair. What is it?
3: It's just uncomfortability. I don't know.
4: My dictionary.
3: Yeah, I don't know
4: where right now, but it ain't fair.
3: Like I'm not fearful to go. I'm not fearful to go inside. Like
1: apprehensive.
0: Apprehensive. Is that the I was like, nah.
1: That's a good word.
4: Is it?
1: Yes.
4: Is that what it means?
1: It doesn't mean you're scared. It's just like you're questioning. What's your grade do?
3: Apprehensive. Something like that, yeah. A little bit less than that.
4: Wait, somebody Google that, because...
0: Go to the music. Well, we go to a music break and then Google our
4: Yeah, let's go to a music break. All right. 'Cause
0: we'll be back.